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1: 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Say good morning if you're watching on Peacock. Thank you for downloading the app. By the way, the action heating up. Final stages of the Tour de France as they make their way through the heart of Paris. 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He is Nick Pappas. He's the NFL field director who joins us on the program. Nick, good morning. Can you give us an idea? I got your title. What is your job?
2: Morning, Dan. Appreciate you having me on. My job is exactly what it sounds like. Manage all things NFL fields, right? So I look at that as overseeing essentially three pillars with the league. And that's one, kind of our game day compliance as it serves all of our regular season games and playoffs, right? That's at all of our club stadiums where I support our club field managers. Obviously, then there's the tentpole events, which is your international games. As we know, that continues to expand. Super Bowl, Pro Bowl, the upcoming Hall of Fame game, all those kind of tentpole events. And the last piece is the research, the health and research, understanding how we can improve our standards and continue to improve our services.
1: How do you become the field director? How do you become an expert?
2: I went to school to learn how to grow grass at the University of Massachusetts. So I have an agronomy degree. And then started working for some different clubs, worked across MLB, MLS, NFL, and I've been doing it, you know, over a decade now, and I'm fortunate to have made a good career out of it.
1: University of Massachusetts, I think is
2: that's what it, that's
1: that,
2: it.
1: That we should call it. Okay, help me understand. We've had these beautiful soccer fields, you know, the Meadowlands, which historically has had some issues, I think, with players with that turf. Why can't we keep that grass field there at the Meadowlands?
2: Yeah, I think the question's bigger than why can't we keep one field in one spot at any given time, though. It's how do we ensure that we develop fields that are going to be right for our purpose, right for the NFL, right? What we saw in the World Cup do, and cheers to them and the team that put things together to ensure that they had a solid tournament, was remarkable. But we need to make sure that we all understand here that soccer and football are not apples to apples, and there's a lot of things to consider when ensuring a surface is right for our NFL athletes.
1: Okay, but explain that. Why would a soccer field not work with the NFL?
2: Yeah, we've seen this before, right, Dan? Especially when we've traveled internationally. And there's nothing that states that those surfaces for the World Cup wouldn't have worked. It's just that we don't know that they absolutely would have worked in the same setting, the same climate, the same time of year, the same way that our buildings are used. Obviously, as we saw FIFA take over exclusivity of these buildings, that was their primary use on those surfaces was just the soccer tournament, which is obviously why we're talking about this now, right? So how do we look at that from the NFL's perspective? It's could we have, especially when you talk about MetLife, could we have one or two NFL teams playing on that? Could they play in August through January rather than obviously June and July when the growing is and the weather and the climate is different? Could we understand how MetLife operates as a facility and still make grass work? Those are things that really would have to be looked at, and obviously a big conversation would have to be had to determine, is it possible?
1: The turf itself in some of these fields, newer, but yeah, I go back to the old days with AstroTurf, and that was, you know, concrete with carpet on it. But the advances in technology, where are we now with trying to make it as close to a friendly surface for these players?
2: Yeah, we're tenfold beyond where we started when you look at the old AstroTurfs as AstroTurf kind of had the original product, right? But when you look at it now, these infilled 3G style systems have come so far. But quite honestly, Dan, I think we're just cracking the surface, no pun intended on some of this, right? Largely, we've left it to the industry, to the artificial turf industry to come to us with products. Well, the NFL and the NFLPA are the only group that's really complaining about these artificial surfaces. We don't hear a lot of it coming out of the Power Four conferences of NCAA. We certainly don't hear a lot of it at the municipality or the high school level. But we're the ones who are pushing the artificial turf industry saying, hey, we want better. But what is better, right? We've got to quantify better. How do we do that? And to our benefit, we've got what is called our Joint Field Surface Safety and Performance Committee. This is a committee between the NFL and NFLPA that's tied to the collective bargaining agreement, where we sit down regularly and discuss surface improvement. And we're able to go back and apply pressure to the industry to say, this is what we mean when we say better. These are the target metrics. This is how we're measuring fields. These are how we're objectifying what better is. That way we can start to actually see those changes.
1: I'm not sure where you stand on this excuse or maybe reason, but you have owners who say, look, we have multiple events on our field, in our stadium. And if we're having concerts there, you can't have natural grass. Is that a legitimate reason to not have natural turf?
2: Yeah, I think the way it's been evaluated, obviously, when we look across injury data, right, we no longer see this as an injury issue, right? In the past, there was concerns that turf was driving up the injury rate. When we look at the injury rate and the severity of injury, and what do I mean by that? I mean the amount of ACLs, the amount of extended time loss injuries, those real burdensome injuries. When we look at that, it's a split, grass versus turf, right? So it becomes just the injury rate of playing football at this point. That's kind of been a part of the decision-making to say, well, if it's not going to cause more injuries and it is just as safe, and it does give those facilities the opportunity to make good on whatever promises they have to the local communities or whatever they've deemed the way that they need to operate their building, then it's been a great option for them to use because it does allow for higher use case, avoidance of adverse weather conditions, so on and so forth. Now, does that mean that that won't change? No, there's an opportunity to say, yeah, there's an injury perspective, but how can we get it to feel more like the players are asking us to make it feel?
1: Talking to Nick Pappas, he works for the NFL as their field director. I'm going to let you pick the stadium where you can get tackled on. What turf surface do you want to be tackled on?
2: If I'm getting tackled, I don't want to get tackled by any of these guys. I've seen them all up close. But for me, quite honestly, I know from and I'm biased here, I know from mechanical testing, when you talk about surface hardness, they're all within the same level of compliance. All of our fields are within the same range. So any given Sunday, Monday, whatever day of the week you want to play, you can pick any field you want. I've got confidence that the field managers there have ensured that it meets compliance, and I don't think one's going to be harder than the other.
1: So you have no soft landing spot that you would say turf or natural grass?
2: I think this is where there becomes some confusion about what we feel and what's being described, right? A number of years ago with the NFLPA, we did a player survey, and we actually went out and asked players, tell us which fields feel hard, which fields feel soft, right? And what they gave us in a response was inverse to what our mechanical testing was telling us. With that, we redeveloped the tools that we use to measure the fields. And now we know that what may feel quote unquote hard is actually more of a amount of energy returned to the body. So from a surface hardness perspective, they're all within the same compliance. What we're now chasing is how do we get that amount of energy lost to the surface or amount of energy gained back to the surface to feel more like grass? Obviously, that's the target margin now, unless for some reason we can determine that there's an injury correlation to it. But that's what we hear the players say. They want it to feel more like grass. So that's what we're chasing now.
1: Do you have carpet in your office?
2: I do.
1: Okay. But not field turf?
2: I do not have any sort of artificial surface in my office, no.
1: Or you could have natural grass in there.
2: I could put some grass in here. I could call it my local sod farm and put some grass in here. And it would become more of my full-time job to maintain the surface within my office than it is to be able to sit here and speak to you on these matters.
1: So you had, who was the Marquis de Sade? George Toma.
2: George Toma was the predecessor to myself and Ed Mangan prior when they used to oversee the Super Bowl. So slightly different role, but yes, sir.
1: I was shocked when I went to Lambeau many, many years ago, and they were painting grass on the field. They were painting dirt green. What do you make of that, Nick?
2: Well, you know, I don't know how many years ago this was, but our standards.
1: Brett Favre was playing.
2: Okay. Early in his career or late in his career? He had a long tenure.
1: Late in his career.
2: Yeah, you know, our standards have come so far over the last decade. And that's the beauty of our Joint Surface Committee is the fact that we sit in a room regularly from the top down and talk about what are the things that matter? How do we actually get better? How do we define surface improvement? What are the things we need to look out for? And player safety is at the top of that. That is always the North Star. And then from there, it's determining how do we co-fund and jointly do research to determine what are the meaningful steps we can take to making meaningful change.
1: Great stuff, Nick. Thank you. And good luck with the job. Congrats on all those degrees you got. And what were the degrees at UMass?
2: I did an associate's degree in turf grass management through their Stockbridge School of Agriculture. And then I did a plant, soil, and insect sciences bachelor through the University of Massachusetts at Amherst.
1: Do you judge lawns in your neighborhood?
2: Everyone's but my own. I travel far too much and spend too much time on the road. So I try to keep my job quiet to my neighbors. Otherwise, I would be heavily judged.
1: Thank you, Nick. We appreciate it.
2: Appreciate it, Dan. Thank you.
1: That's Nick Pappas. He's a big deal with the NFL. He's their field director. All right. Feels like, you know, maybe if you get tackled on grass or natural turf, you know, they kind of figured this thing out. Yeah, Dill.
0: That sounds about as qualified as you can be for that job, just yeah. Based on his major.
1: He could have made it up. I have no idea. You know? Yes, Paul.
3: That's a really cool job. I mean, some people go to school for golf course management, lawn care type of stuff, but this is high-level stuff.
1: Yeah, but it feels like it's a thankless job because somebody's going to be complaining about it. And this was when Favre, people thought he was going to retire, and I went to Lambeau with my son, and I went down on the field, and I was like, oh, my God. Like, this is Lambeau. And they were painting the field. They were playing Seattle and Matt Hasselbeck. I said, and you get tackled on this? He goes, yeah, yeah, yeah, Paul.
3: Remember the 2017 Big Ten title game, college football, and a piece of turf got pulled back. I think it was OSU, Wisconsin. A guy on national TV had to run, the field guy, the stadium guy, had to run on TV and patch it back together in real time to get the game going on national TV.
1: I remember Super Bowl Bengals and the 49ers in Miami. That field was horrendous. When RG3 got hurt, when they were then the Redskins, that field was, that was an embarrassment to high school football. Yeah, Dill.
0: Well, and like golf courses will paint the grass too. Like Augusta, I think before Masters week will go and kind of touch up little, you know, obviously the grass there is about as perfect.
1: Yeah, but
0: as
1: you're not falling on that.
0: You can. If you're drunk.
1: No, I don't know if anybody's drunk at the Masters who's playing.
0: Oh, no, not playing.
1: But. Yeah. Yeah. Well, they were painting the outside of the green in Tahoe when we were out there. I was like, all right, I'm fine with that. Connor in Chicago. Hi, Connor. What do you have for me?
4: Hey, bud.
1: Hey.
4: 5'9" and a hard-ish 175.
1: Hard.
4: So, dude, we're talking turf, man. Yeah, bottom line, it's cheap. Cheap, cheap, cheap. Nobody likes to spend the money. Working in the golf course industry, man, assistant superintendent probably for like 6 years now. Oh, dude, you can have grass basically anywhere you want it. It's just how much money do you want to spend? It's all about the bottom line, basically.
1: Yeah, I agree. I mean, I don't think that surprises anybody, but there are certain owners who aren't going to spend that money, certain owners who will spend that money. Yeah, Dill.
0: I always think back to the Raiders playing on a baseball diamond forever. I wonder what the injury data on that would have been.
1: I don't know. That was terrible. At the Oakland Coliseum, the Oakland A's. It was just weird when you're watching the Raiders and, you know, like there's a catch behind second base. Dave Casper is going to get a first down here. You know, you'd be like, oh, that first base line. Yeah, Dylan.
0: It looks so bad on TV, too. Like, you literally were like, I don't know where
1: really bad
0: is.
1: In person. It looked really bad in person, too. Yeah, Paul.
3: I'm looking at a picture. I don't think I remember how bad it was. The infield is right at the 50-yard line, a semicircle. Then both end zones have dirt on them.
1: Yeah. Terrible.
3: Wow.
1: Terrible.
0: The warning track.
1: All right. Drew Brees set to join us. We'll take a break. 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

0: Drew Brees running a little late, so we'll talk to him about 20 minutes from now, I think. Big day for me, post-show. Movie day. Going to see The Odyssey. IMAX Theater. Ready to go. Afternoon date with my wife. Love an afternoon movie. I'd go in the morning if I could. But I love when you come out of a movie theater and it's still light out. And you're like, let's chat this up. You know? Let's talk about the movie. Instead of you get home and it's 10:30, 11 o'clock at night. Now you got a chance to sit down, have dinner, chat about it. Matt Damon, big star. Anne Hathaway, who's pregnant with child. She's in the movie. Lupita Nyong'o is, I think, also in it as well. Yes, Marvin.
1: Real quick. I saw a movie that I should have seen 20 years ago. And I feel kind of like ashamed that I hadn't seen it.
0: Okay. This happened in Tahoe, didn't it?
1: Right when we got home from Tahoe.
0: Okay. Okay. All right. Because you said something to me and then I didn't revisit it. Is it a guy movie?
1: Yes.
0: A guy's movie?
1: Yeah.
0: Okay.
1: I would think so.
0: What era?
1: So it came out about 20 years ago.
0: Okay. Star power?
1: Yes.
0: They were stars in the movie. They were already stars when they did this. They didn't become stars after this.
1: They were stars when the movie was released.
0: Okay. Comedy?
1: Action.
0: 20 years, action. Big stars. Heat.
1: No.
0: Okay. That might have been longer than 20 years. Paul, you got a suggestion.
2: The first movie, The Bourne Identity.
1: Mm-hmm. No, that's a really good guess, though.
0: I love The Bourne Identity.
1: Love it.
0: Yeah. I think he's going to do one more. When I have him on, I got to pin him down. He's got to give me one more. Before maybe he ages out of the action star. Although he bulked up for Odyssey. He's got some guns on him. He's got Fritzy arms on him. Yeah, Dylan.
3: Didn't Jeremy Renner do like the last Bourne movie? We're just forgetting about that one, right?
0: And I like Jeremy Renner. He's just not Bourne. Yes, Marv. Okay. You got another guest, Paul?
2: The Departed?
1: No, but one of the stars. One of the stars of that movie is in this film that I hadn't seen before.
0: Okay, so Jack Nicholson, Matt Damon, Mark Wahlberg. So Mark Wahlberg is the guy. Mark Wahlberg is your star. Yes, Dylan.
3: Shooter.
2: That's not a must watch.
0: No.
3: I'm just thinking about a Mark Wahlberg movie.
2: No offense.
0: Boogie Nights.
1: No. I saw that way too young.
2: That is an action movie.
0: So it's a Mark Wahlberg movie. The Italian Job?
1: Bloop.
0: Okay. That's not a great movie.
1: Loved that movie.
0: Charlize Theron?
1: Yep. Ed Norton?
0: Eddie Norton. Yeah. And they had their little Mini Coopers.
1: Donald Sutherland?
0: Yeah.
1: That movie was so good. In my head, I was like, how come I've never seen this? So when I told my wife I had never seen it, because we were just trying to show my son some movies, you know, stuff that, you know, we had watched. And she's like, oh, we should watch The Italian Job. I was like, I'd never seen it. She's like, really?
0: Okay.
1: And I was like, you know what? Let's watch it. We both like Mark Wahlberg, but I think for different reasons.
0: You find him hot. She thinks he's a great actor.
1: Correct.
0: Yeah, of course. Yes, Dylan.
3: I wonder if more of a type of car have been sold from one movie, because I'm pretty sure after that, the Mini Cooper sales like blew up.
0: Trying to think of another car. Another car maybe jumps out where you go. Like Trans Ams for Smokey and the Bandit? How about that one?
1: Bloop.
0: And a lot of times the car companies will pay to have their, you know, it's being able to have your car in a movie. Yeah, Paul.
2: I have a list of that where they paid to be in the movie. Audi paid a lot of money to be in the chase scenes in Taken with Liam Neeson. You see the car going through Paris at night and an Audi rings

0: keep showing up. The one that didn't work out too well, I think it was a Casino Royale, James Bond movie. James Bond pulls up to the beachside resort in a Ford Fusion, which was not exactly international man of intrigue type car.
1: Really?
0: Yeah. So they paid to be the James Bond car.
2: Oh, my God.
0: Yeah. So he's driving around in a rented Ford Fusion, which you're not, trust me, you're not getting any girls with.
3: Sensible.
0: Sensible on mileage. And then at another point in the movie, he does drive a classic Aston Martin, but it's the girls' Aston Martin.
2: Yes, Dylan.
3: Yeah, I was going to say, I feel like after the Casino Royale, though, weren't all of the Bond cars Aston Martin?
2: Well, I think prior to that.
3: Yeah, but then after as well, like Skyfall and those ones.
2: Well, they should be.
3: Yeah.
2: Ford Fusion.
3: With a nice Ford Fiesta for Skyfall.
2: Yes. Yeah. A Ford Tiempo. Not Tempo, but a Tiempo. Yeah, Paulie.
0: If you're trying to save the world, mileage counts, Dan. I think Churchill said that.
2: I'm not worried about mileage if I'm trying to save the world.
0: Right.
2: Just saying. You know, are we going to have a Prius in one of these? Like sensible?
4: Good on gas.
2: Yeah.
0: You try to light up the tires to chase the bad guy and nothing happens?
2: Why is it the cars that are really economical, like, can't you spice them up so they look good? Like, they look sporty? Because it feels like when they have those cars that get great mileage, they don't. They look like they get great mileage, but they don't look like fancy or, you know, sporty or anything. Like you're going, hey, look at that. They're like, yeah, I drive a Prius. Yes, Dylan.
3: Well, I feel like that with like the EVs now, they look cool. But there was a time where like when Prius was the first one on the market as like a hybrid car, I was like, you guys, it's been out for a while. You guys could tinker with the design a little bit. I don't think it has to look like this.
2: Yeah, that's what I keep thinking, that you might sell even more cars if you felt prouder driving a car that looked like a sharp car. When the Prius came out, my wife was like, I'm going to get a Prius. And I go, all right. And that thing went back and forth cross country a couple of times with two different kids going to school and back. I got nothing but good things to say about it. I don't know what they do with those batteries. You know, that might be the problem when you got to get a new one. But people were stealing the battery with the catalytic converters and, you know, but that Prius, it was like $22,000 and it lasted a long, long time. Yes, Todd.
5: But no one wants to go see the lame and the furious. That's the problem. You got to sporty it up a little bit.
4: I like the Fast and the Furious.
2: Fast. Yeah. Been sitting on that one for a little bit.
5: A couple of minutes. I probably should have kept that one to myself.
2: You know, we might as well, get your LeBron limerick out of the way, too, if we're kind of on a bad run here.
5: A LeBronerick.
2: Yeah, that's Todd goes, I was sitting on the toilet and I came up with a LeBronerick. And I go, what is that? He goes, it's a limerick. So this was...
5: You never know where these ideas are going to come from. Just sitting on the bowl and I'm like, here it comes.
2: And it feels like it could be flushed as well. But go ahead, Todd.
5: Manipulates media with such precision, much like a surgical incision. Would we really even care if the sports calendar wasn't bare? Would you please just make a decision?
2: All righty. Solid, unlike your...
0: Oh, I'm looping you there.
2: Thank you.
5: Very accurate, if you must know.
4: He blooped when he's on the toilet also.
2: Yeah.
5: Extra dude wipes.
3: There's that lettuce issue going around.
0: What is that? I read a little about that. I haven't seen it on TV.
2: Okay. I bought lettuce yesterday.
0: Is that allowed?
2: Well, I did, but it was in a bag. And this woman said, the older woman, what are you doing? And I go, getting some lettuce. She goes, you better not. I wasn't aware of this. So I come home and my daughter goes, why'd you buy lettuce? I go, I was instructed to. Yeah, but you got to really, really wash that. And then I didn't know anything about this. And then she told me, some of the end results. You see what, Todd? I'm crushing it right now. Yes, Dylan.
3: Yeah, I believe it's a cyclospora outbreak. And the main adjective used in the symptoms is explosive.
2: Yeah, I know. But didn't they do that with Taco Bell?
3: Yeah, well, it's traced to this lettuce farm in California, I think. So if you're going to get Taco Bell, which I did actually a couple days ago, get some stuff without lettuce, and then you're fine.
2: Yeah, Paulie.
0: I'm not sure you're fine if you just take the lettuce off the Taco Bell. I've been there before.
2: You know what? Taco Bell, there's certain times.
0: Oh, yeah.
2: There's certain foods at certain times of the day and night where you go, yeah. Yes, Marvin.
1: Yeah, that Crunchwrap Supreme from Taco Bell. Ooh. I mean, later on, you're going to have to, but it's so good in the moment.
2: Yeah, Bill.
3: I don't subscribe to this certain times thing with Taco Bell. I think 24/7, 365, it hits.
2: You're the target demo.
3: Absolutely.
2: Yeah. Here's that loser again. Hey. Yeah, Paul.
0: I do have the FDA's website, and they say the outbreak, if you want to use that word, is big in Michigan, Indiana, Ohio, Kentucky, West Virginia. Not so much where we are. Okay. That doesn't mean go willy-nilly with lettuce.
2: Okay. Yeah, but this elderly lady is like, what are you doing? It's like, me? Yes. You're getting lettuce. I go, yeah. Yes, Dylan.
3: Yes, it's traced to Taylor Farms lettuce. So I guess just avoid that.
2: We shouldn't be naming the name, should we?
3: No, it's in a bunch of articles.
2: Is it? Okay.
3: Yeah.
2: Because then...
0: Short that stock.
5: Yeah. Take responsibility.
3: I think we missed the stock shorting window.
2: Let's take a break. What, Todd?
5: I was wondering if the cashier said, let us warn you, don't buy this. It's dangerous. Let us warn you.
2: All right, that's a little bit of a comeback for you. All right,
5: I'll take it.
2: All right. Work on getting Drew Brees, okay?
5: I think he's going to be joining us in like 6-7 minutes from now. I feel good about that.
2: Okay. All right, let me take a break here. All right, we'll come back with Drew Brees after this.

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14: That was before my era, but you watch those highlights, man, and he is the truth. Barry Sanders, the best running back I ever seen in my life. Sweetness has got to be up there 100%. And as begrudgingly as I can say this, number 22, Emmitt Smith, I didn't say that, did I? And then honorable mentions, for sure, Gale Sayers was before my time, but you watch that, and he was amazing for the Bears. Eric Dickerson, Marcus Allen. The Raiders chick, Marcus Allen. I'm sorry, I'm going too fast. Marcus Allen. And then my last one would be, could have been the greatest of all time despite injuries, but Terrell Davis, man, his run in those four or five years was just something amazing to watch. His ability to just make people miss and take it to the house. I love Terrell Davis, man. Shout out to you, Todd. You guys have a great day. Can't wait for the season, man. Salute to Command. It's always good talking.
0: I think it's 50 days from today when the NFL season opener takes place. Jeremy in Alabama. Hi, Jeremy. What's on your mind?
15: Hey, Dan, looking at it for years of sitting back there beside Fritzy, Seton looks rough today. So I'm just saying, I was listening to this conversation earlier that you had with this, with Nick, and what I compare it to is this. You know, the state of Alabama doesn't have a lottery. And the reason the state of Alabama doesn't have a lottery is because there's certain officials that get kickbacks from Mississippi, Tennessee, Georgia and Florida, so that people from Alabama will drive to their states and buy their lottery tickets. And I feel that's the same way with Nick. He's got a lot, you know, the people paying him are the ones that don't want the turf. So I heard a lot of political answers in a lot of his answers today. Thanks, Dan. And if I don't ever get to call again, because it's so spacious when I do, enjoyed the show, and you have always been the highlight of my morning, Dan. So thanks.
0: Well, thank you, Jeremy. Thank you. Now, I thought Nick Pappas, who is the field director for the NFL with turf, natural grass, I thought he came off really well. Gave us a lot of information there. Do I think that injuries aren't an issue anymore, which Nick did say? No, I still think they're an issue. Yes, Dylan.
16: I think one of his points, though, is like there hasn't been like a concrete correlation to turf versus grass and like it equating to more injuries, like beyond maybe coincidence even. So I get where he was coming from, where he's like, there isn't anything quantifiable necessarily.
0: It feels like the Meadowlands is a bad turf. Historically, players have talked about it. There have been injuries there that players will say is a direct result from that turf. Veterans Stadium in Philadelphia, that historically was one of the worst turfs that I ever stood on. And then players would talk about how hard it was. Guys got hurt. Did Sterling Sharp get hurt in Philadelphia, Marvin?
17: Michael Irvin
0: did. Okay. Yeah, Paul.
18: I could see as a player the soft grass is appealing,
12: but the field turf has more consistency. You're unlikely to have a divot in that grass that could really jack up your knee.
0: Yeah, because there's been natural turf grass. You know, what RFK Stadium had was embarrassing. I mean, even Lambeau. Once again, I haven't been on the field in a long time, but they were painting, the dirt green. I don't know how healthy that can be for you. But as he said, look, we've made a lot of strides in the last decade. I'll take him at his word. Yeah, Dylan.
16: Yeah, I was going to say FedEx Field, which I believe was RFK.
0: Yeah.
16: That's
0: terrible.
16: Widely considered, I think, the worst field conditions, and that was grass. So it is, I mean, you can do grass all you want. You still got to maintain it.
0: Aaron in Fort Wayne. Hi, Aaron.
17: Hey, Dan. Thanks for taking my call. I want to get in on some of the grass conversation here. I'm surprised the guy you had on didn't mention it, but with all that Walmart money, I mean, the Broncos, they have a bunch of, like, a network of heated pipes underneath the field. That's how they're able to have, like, a Kentucky bluegrass that kind of has a thicker, like, rhizomes that it spreads easier. But also at the Masters, I mean, there's another system they have underneath there that blows hot air through the bottom of the greens that kind of, which they don't have the extreme cold temperatures. But, you know, the main problem is 55 degrees. As soon as the soil temperature goes under 55, grass dies, you know?
0: Yeah, it's different with Augusta. That's completely different. I mean, they want that ready for, 2 weeks in April. Now, you do have the members. You want it to be available before the Masters, certainly after the Masters. But, they gear. I saw where, how much do you think it cost to join Augusta? Dylan?
16: It's low, I'm guessing, like 10 or 20 grand.
0: Okay. Marvin?
18: 40 grand.
0: It's 40 grand. 40 grand. Because it's not the money. It's the prestige to be able to join it. And as a member once told me, you couldn't wait to get your monthly bill because that meant you were still a member. And, these guys, you don't get to play it very often. But, they were there. There's a golf course, I think it's on Long Island, that's $1 million to join. I think there might be one in Scottsdale, $1 million to join. Yeah, Paul.
12: Yeah, the one you just mentioned, Sebanek Golf Club.
0: Sebanek.
12: Sebanek, okay. Over between 700 and a million. Shell Bay in Florida is $1 million. Liberty National in Jersey City, $500,000. There's a bunch more in that ilk.
0: Yeah. That's why the golf course I joined, it was $6,000. And my wife thought that was a ton of money. And she goes, you gotta be playing more golf. I go, well, okay, hon, I guess I will. Yeah, whatever you say. Meanwhile, my friend, he belongs to a golf course in Jersey. And I think it was $175,000. And he had to put that up for a couple of years before he got to join. Like, they kept your money. I'm like, our friend in Jersey, his golf course, $175,000. Like, oh my God, does he play every day? I go, he tries to. Yeah, Dylan.
16: Yeah, if you get like waitlisted, because obviously some of these, famous courses have like 100-year waitlist.
0: Yeah.
16: Is your money like in escrow?
0: I think so. Like Wingfoot.
16: Yeah.
0: But I have a friend who collects memberships to golf courses all over the country. He's got one in Aspen and Vail, Scottsdale, Columbus, and so if I'm ever traveling, I just, call my friend. I said, hey, do you got a membership in, this place? You go, as a matter of fact, I do. Hey, could you get a hold of somebody who would like to play golf? And that's usually how it happens. Yeah, Paul.
12: Pebble Beach is public, but does it also have a club membership?
0: I don't think so.
12: Okay.
0: And Pebble is like maybe $700,000 or $700 for a round. There's one in Vegas, Shadow Creek. That, I think, is over $1,000 to play a round of golf. So that's just a round of golf. Yes, yes, Dylan.
16: Yeah, Shadow Creek's like $1,250. I think Sawgrass, I think, these days is like $800 or $900.
0: Dang.
16: Yeah.
0: I like Sawgrass, but not that much. Yeah. I don't want to pay, you know, $1,200 to play the 17th hole at Sawgrass, the Island Green. Yes, Dill.
16: Yeah, and the Wynn golf course in Vegas, which is like right on the strip there. Yeah. I think that's like $700 to play, which is crazy to me when like $700 to get you around at Pebble Beach or the Wynn. I mean, a lot of guys that play it are probably comps and stuff.
0: Yeah, there's a lot of guys that when I played Shadow Creek, we were comped when we went out there. If you get a chance to play Shadow Creek, do that. It's a beautiful golf course. Not a lot of traffic out there as far as golfers. And it's they've thought of everything out there. Whisper Rock in Scottsdale. They got two 18-hole courses. That is a great facility. I went there and I played many, many years ago. And if you win the club championship, they call it the fifth major because of all the touring pros that belong to this place. I went there and played, and then I came back like 5 years later, and I walk in, and the clubhouse guy goes, you had the chocolate chip cookie last time. You want that this time? I'm like, man, that's pretty good. Get done with our round of golf. I sit down, and the guy goes, you had draft beer last time. And I said, yes, I did. It was a little creepy that they were that buttoned up there with everything. But they're, you know, famous people belong to this. But attention to detail, pretty spectacular. Yeah, Dill.
16: Yeah, back to Augusta, too. One of my favorite, like, I mean, obviously the Masters is, you know, run by the Illuminati, essentially. But, like, one of the little attention to detail things they do, in addition to painting the grass in spots, is every wrapper that you get with a food item during Masters Week comes in a green wrapper. So if you happen to drop one or something and it's on the ground, it blends in naturally with the grass for TV.
0: Paul in Michigan. Hi, Paul.
19: How you doing, Dan? First time calling. I feel bad for Dylan. During the break, he was in the box, bummed about his Master tickets get denied. But there's a way of doing it. If you want to be, you got to be a Class A golf course superintendent. And once you become a Class A superintendent, you get one ticket to the Masters for any day of the week. So you got to go to a turf grass school like Michigan State and get his degree and work up the ranks and become a golf course superintendent.
0: Okay. Well, maybe I'll do that when I retire. Antoine in Florida. Hi, Antoine.
20: Hello.
0: Hey.
20: Hey, Dan. Fifth time, long time. I want to first start by apologizing the time. I called the other day when it was the first time that I ever saw you guys live doing the show. And then I kind of abruptly said, look at him. But, like I said, I look the same way as him. 52 years old, balding, with a belly. So, that's why, and Dylan said, so, Antoine, Paul said, Antoine, do you look like, you say you look like Todd? And I was like, yeah, but just a different tone. Okay, next. Back to the guy with the turf guy.
0: Yeah.
20: He was, someone else said that he was a bit political, and I was, he kept using the word, it's in compliance. And I was waiting for you to say, in compliance for who? In compliance for your standards, for the money that owners are willing to spend? Because as far as the NBA players are concerned, Nick, do you go out there and put a helmet on and jump off the back of a car and land on your head? Then you would know what compliance is.
0: Yeah, but let me see how important this is to the players with the collective bargaining agreement. If you want to fight for this, you're going to have to trade something for this. That'll tell you a lot. 18-game schedule. You guys want it? Okay. You want something from the owners. You want to, you know, grass football fields? You're going to have to give something up in return. That's the way it works. I believe Drew Brees will join us sometime next hour. In fact, he'll join us in about 10 minutes from now. Final hour, Tuesday. I'm in the confessional right after this. 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
2: I think they made progress. If they can hold on to Mauricio Pochettino, I believe that will be the right thing. This country continues to produce really good players. The other most encouraging thing out of this World Cup is that the country fell in love with them. And yes, the Belgium game was a massive letdown. Of that, there is no doubt. But I think when the dust has settled, this country will look back on the World Cup 2026, Dan, and they will still love that team.
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1: 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Operator Tyler sitting by. 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Good morning. If you're watching on Peacock, download the app if you haven't done so. The updated odds, according to DraftKings, your favorite for LeBron, the Miami Heat. It was Cleveland last week, and Miami was a distant third. Now they've moved up. They've taken the pole position there with LeBron. If you're looking at the window of when you announce, these rosters have pretty much been filled out, at least with the big ticket items. And apparently he has no time frame, which I don't think is true. I think he knows the team and he knows the time that he'll announce this. Feels like here's your window because training camps open up next week. I'm in the content business. This is a quiet time. So if you're LeBron, you want to make sure that you get, if you're going to make your decision, you want to make it now where you don't have any competition. World Cup is over. You know, baseball not heating up, you know, with the pennant runs, pennant stretch. Summer League is over. The Open Championship's over. Now you have your opportunity this week to make your announcement. But right now, it looks like it's the Miami Heat. Drew Brees, he'll be inducted into the Pro Football Hall of Fame coming up on August 8th. And he's joining us on behalf of Neffy. He'll tell us about that coming up. Who helped you write your speech?
3: You know what? I've probably written about 10 speeches and continue to tweak it. You know, honestly, I feel like it's something I've been working on for about 5 years now. I'm kind of a voracious note taker. So, you know, whenever I listen to a podcast or read an article or, just hear a quote, that's meaningful or that, you know, causes me to have a reflection about something, I'll journal it down. And so I've just got pages and pages of notes that basically is going to become my Hall of Fame speech.
1: Do you have a time element attached to this of 10 minutes?
3: Yeah, I mean, that's the hard part is it's you know, they give you, you know, what, 6 to 8 minutes. You know,
1: okay.
3: So how are you supposed to summarize, you know, a 20-year career, NFL career, in 6 to 8 minutes? It's really hard. You know, it's impossible to thank everybody you want to thank. And I think you're also trying to make it entertaining for the people that are there because there's a lot of people sitting in the hot sun, you know, in Canton, Ohio, there to watch you and many others, you know. So you don't want them suffering out there. You want to give them something to, you know, laugh about, cry about, and certainly be able to walk down memory lane with you.
1: We, last hour, had the guy who is the field director. He Nick Pappas, he takes care of the grass and the turf, quality control.
3: Yep.
1: Worst football field you ever played on in the NFL was where?
3: What was the worst? Well, it was more so the conditions. I again, you know, you're kind of going through pictures and different things of you know, during this Hall of Fame process. And there was a game in 2005 in Kansas City, where it was basically torrential rainstorm. And so Arrowhead Stadium became literally a mud pit. I mean, it was like 6 inches of mud. I remember Jared Allen was a young player and he kind of got after us that game. And, but I remember seeing pictures and literally like you could hardly see the Charger bolt on my helmet. This one I was playing for the Chargers.
1: Oh,
3: it was just
1: wow.
3: Covered in mud on the face, mud all over my hands. And how are you throwing the ball or even getting a snap? Those were some of the worst conditions and worst field conditions based on the elements, obviously.
1: But if I took a vote with the players, you want to play on a grass field or field turf?
3: Well, 1,000% grass. And that's what was interesting about this World Cup is it, you know, I went and saw Spain and France play in, you know, Texas Stadium on grass. It's like the minute you walk in the dome there, you could smell the grass. And I mean, it just looked like the most unbelievable playing surface. And I mean, look, that's what guys want to play on. Certainly the statistics would show you, you know, reduced chance of injury and just better on the joints and the body and everything. But it's just the way football is meant to be played.
1: Did you dread training camp?
3: I loved it. Now, look, I'm not going through the abuse that a lot of, you know, other positions are, you know, with the physicality of it. But I loved it from the perspective of watching the team come together. And, you know, you've gone through the off season where you've tried to make these strides, you know, in regards to strength and conditioning and, you know, just a bit of time with the new guys, the free agents, the draft picks. But then this is really the time where you start stacking the bricks to get ready for the season for week one. And it's like, it's a race. It's a race to see how good you can be by week one. I just loved, I mean, the things that you miss about the game now, it's the locker room and it's the feeling on game day when you run out of the tunnel after all that preparation is behind you and you just feel invincible, you know, with ultimate confidence run on the field. But that time in the locker room was, you know, that's where you were building those bonds and that brotherhood. You know, and the greatest teams I was ever part of were the ones that loved each other the most. And that's where those moments were fortified.
1: Did you get hazed?
3: You know, I mean, I did all the stuff I was supposed to do as a rookie, you know, to avoid that. I think it's the guys that choose to fight that a little bit that, you know, it maybe becomes a little bit more difficult for. And, you know, in most cases, it's pretty innocent. It's like, hey, rookie, get my coffee, get me a donut, get my breakfast, clean that up, carry my pads, that kind of stuff. Now, there was one guy in particular, who chose not to perform those duties, that rookies are supposed to. And so they, during training camp, they took his car keys and they wrapped them in athletic training tape, like that you tape your ankles with, right? To the point where it was like the size of a volleyball. And they dropped it in the cold tub and it sunk to the bottom of the cold tub. So if he wanted his keys to drive to the team meeting, which was at the, you know, the hotel down the street, he was going to have to dive into the cold tub, unwrap his car keys in order to get there. lesson learned.
1: You want to tell us who it was?
3: Well, it was a young receiver. So I can promise you he didn't make that same mistake.
1: Okay.
3: Are these the things that you do with the guys around the off around the?
1: No. I didn't haze anybody in the man.
3: The Danettes didn't have to have a rite of passage of some kind.
1: a pie to the face maybe. But I remember somebody telling me somebody got tied up naked to a goalpost.
3: A goalpost, yeah. We that happened in college.
1: In college? Not to you.
3: Not to me. Not to me.
1: Damn. No.
3: The good old days, the 90s.
1: Yeah, you can't get away with any.
3: 90s when you get away with that stuff.
1: I don't know if we're doing this with quarterbacks yet, but we're going to do it with starting pitchers in baseball, where we have to kind of alter what the Hall of Fame numbers are. Because these starting pitchers now aren't going to have complete games. They don't go past six innings. I don't know if we get to the point where quarterback numbers, if you get to this level, you're a Hall of Famer. Or you get, I don't know. It feels like the criteria, I don't know if it's changing yet. Because everybody's throwing for $40,000 and $50,000 or, you know, yards here. It feels like it's, you know, everybody's got that opportunity if you're playing 10 to 15 years.
3: Yeah, it's not apples to apples, right? I mean, if you compare the statistics of any position now with what it was 40 years ago, it's quite a bit different, you know, but the game has changed. The style of play has changed. Here's what I think is kind of interesting that's happening with quarterbacks actually is that, you know, maybe the touchdowns are going up, but I think the overall yardage is going down a little bit. And I attribute that to the new kickoff rules. you know, the starting field position is actually 10 yards better now than it used to be because of the new kickoff rules. And so what does that mean? That means you have 10 fewer yards to go on a drive. Well, if you average 10 yards or 10 possessions a game, that's roughly 100 less yards that you're having to go. Well, just subtract that, you know, from the overall yardage. Now it's going to result in more points, potentially some more touchdown passes. But I think if you look at the statistics, even with 17 games now, you know, guys aren't throwing for the same number of yards that 10 years ago, we were. I don't know where the touchdowns are, but certainly, you know, teams are averaging in the, you know, mid to low 30s, probably more teams than normal. So the number of points goes up. So I don't know. Every little rule change has maybe some unintended consequences as you start, you know, looking at it play out.
1: And also the return of the running back.
3: Well, yeah. I mean, look, I think there's ebbs and flows, right? I think what every team finds out, especially, you know, in some cases the hard way, is that, you know, the run game establishes everything and sets up everything for an NFL offense. I mean, I would maybe point to the Philadelphia Eagles this year. You know, they made that great Super Bowl run, you know, with Saquon Barkley and the complement of Jalen Hurts being able to, you know, I mean, they just have so much variety with what they have with two really effective runners back there. But it seemed like they kind of abandoned the run game in order to maybe, you know, give Jalen some more opportunities in the shotgun and, you know, throwing the football and that they weren't as effective of an offense, especially with a weapon like that back there. So, man, having a guy who can tote the rock like that, but more so it's kind of turned into running back by committee. There's not many guys, you know, that are carrying the ball 30 times a game. It's more so now you talk about touches. You know, it's how can we get the ball in his hands? It's a combination of screen passes, you know, check downs, balls on the perimeter that you throw to him where he's one-on-one, where maybe it's not quite the same abuse as running between the tackles, but we're also going to hand the ball to him 15 to 20 times a game.
1: Talking to Drew Brees, tell me what you're talking about today, promoting today.
3: Yeah, you know, so I actually had pretty severe allergies, you know, at times during my career, you know, peanuts and other things. And it's not something I feel like is talked about enough. There's a lot of people, over 40 million people that deal with severe allergies. And, you know, truly the only medication for that is epinephrine. Up till this point, it's typically just been in injectables, but I'm working with ARS Pharma and they're the maker of Neffy epinephrine nasal spray, which is now a nasal option that is designed to be very easy to carry, easy to use, obviously needle free. 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But definitely talk to your doctor to see if Neffy's right for you. Learn more at neffy.com to understand the side effects.
1: Neffy. He's Drew Brees and a Hall of Fame speech coming up. Longest run of your career?
3: 22 yards.
1: That's correct.
3: Cincinnati Bengals.
1: Was it a design run, Drew?
3: No, it was not. I had a 60 yard. It was called back for a BS holding call. But I can't claim it. Unfortunately, it's not in the stats. Not in the stat books.
1: Are you?
3: Dan, I was more elusive. I was more like a pocket elusiveness guy. I was more of like a buy time.
1: Okay. You
3: know? I mean, people ask me, why didn't you run the ball more? I said, it's because I was too busy throwing completions. You know
1: what I'm saying? Wow. Okay. So you weren't a Michael Vick, Steve Young, Randall Cunningham kind of running threat.
3: Not to that degree. I would have loved to have that speed and elusiveness. But yeah, I kept it to just the pocket movement for the most part.
1: You faster than Brady?
3: Oh yeah. Yeah. He's 5 yards behind me.
1: Faster than Peyton?
3: Oh yeah.
1: He's 10 yards behind you.
3: He's
1: who has a longer career rush, Brady or Brees?
4: Brady, I think, is 29, Peyton 33. Oh, wow.
1: Peyton had a 33-yard run.
3: Scamper. Can we like triple screen those and like put them all side by side and just like feel the speed, you know, that we were witnessing on the screen?
1: Peyton would be like a giraffe running, you know, arms and legs and that long neck there. But
3: I wouldn't say we were the smoothest of runners, but you know, I think we recognized what was going to help us survive, and that was not it.
1: What about Roethlisberger? You faster than Ben?
3: No, probably not. Big Ben was he was quite the athlete.
1: Underrated. I mean, underrated as an athlete. Look,
3: I'd beat them all in the mile. I would beat them all in the mile.
1: Great to see you, and good luck. What's that, next week?
3: That's all. August the 8th. Are you going to be there?
1: No.
3: DP, come to the party. Hey, come to the party.
1: I got a wedding. My daughter's getting married.
3: Okay, so, I'll forgive you for that, but I did send you an invite.
1: Oh, you did?
3: I did. Absolutely.
1: Todd.
3: Yeah. Oh, Todd's withholding it from you, huh?
5: I'm going to have to take another look in the drawer. Maybe it's in the back.
1: Oh.
3: Todd, that's messed up.
5: Well, very weak. Very weak by me.
1: Well, that's very nice of you to send that to me. I did not know that. But good luck. Have fun. And are you going to cry?
3: Absolutely.
1: Good.
3: I'm trying to get them all out, but it's
1: going to happen. Inevitable. Yeah. Just have your boys wrestling around.
3: Yeah, right. Bring a little violence to the enshrinement.
1: Yes, have them up there in pads tackling each other. Thank you, Drew.
3: All right.
1: That's Drew Brees. Todd, did I get an invitation? And you?
5: I haven't seen it. Why would I not give you the invite?
1: I don't know.
5: What would I have to give you by handing you the invitation?
1: I don't know.
5: I'll take another look in the back, though.
1: August 8th in Canton. And joining us on behalf of NEFFY, NEFFY. Now, you get these guys, well, Drew's very competitive. So you get him talking about, you know, running against Brady, Peyton. Ben was a tight end, you know. And then I think Ohio State wanted him to be a tight end, and then he went to Miami of Ohio to be a quarterback. But that dude, he was like King Kong, like knocking people away. He's just a huge dude. It's just like Cam. Cam, when you're around Cam, you're like, golly, he's a big man. Yes, Marv.
6: I think the first guy I saw that could have been a D lineman or a tight end, Dante Culpepper.
1: Yeah. And man, well, he and Drew were in Miami. And that's with Saban. And they took Culpepper, and that's when Drew went to New Orleans. How about that? Yeah, Paulie.
4: The Peyton Manning career high run is 33 yards. It's one of those naked bootlegs. The defense still hasn't reacted.
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1: We'll sneak in a couple of phone calls, and then we'll welcome a guest who always makes us smarter. Andrew Brandt, he's got a new book called Smarter About Sports, My Life Navigating Athletes, Agents, Media, and the Business of the NFL. He's a former front office executive for the Packers, worked with the Eagles as well. And we'll talk to him about Smarter About Sports coming up here in a couple of minutes. Zach in Knoxville. Hi, Zach. What do you have for me today?
2: Hey, B, thanks for taking my call. I got a suggestion for a nickname for Dylan. Do you remember when in high school you do Spirit Week where you'd have like wacky hair day and Hawaiian shirt day and pajama day? I think Dylan does that every day, just being himself. So I think Spirit Week would be a good nickname for him. And what's one of your favorite nicknames in all of sports?
1: Way too many nicknames. Like when I was growing up, it felt like you had real nicknames where you go, it's not a derivative of somebody's name. It'd be like, they're calling that guy the Red Rooster. And it was Rick Burleson. He had red hair. And I guess people thought he looked like a rooster, former shortstop for the Red Sox. I still like Magic. I mean, Magic Johnson. It fits. Yes. Yes, Marv.
3: Yeah. Like guys like Oil Can Boy.
1: Yeah. Yes. Yeah. And those were the beers that he used to drink.
4: Is that the genesis of it?
1: I think so. I think he drank a beer that looked like an oil can. Yes, Dylan.
5: Yeah, it's like the Foster's can.
1: Yeah.
5: The big wide one. I think, who is it? I like some of the names that are derivatives of the person's name, though.
1: You do?
5: Yeah, like Darren McFadden, Run DMC.
1: Oh, no, but I'm talking about shortening a name.
5: Oh, okay.
1: Yeah, Run DMC was good.
5: Yeah.
1: Yeah. He didn't run as long as I would have liked him. I loved him at Arkansas, Run DMC. Any other nickname that comes to mind? Yeah, Dylan.
5: I mean, if you had Austin Reeves and Andre Kirilenko on the same team, you could have AR-15 and AK-47.
1: That's true. Let's see. Brett in Florida. Hi, Brett. What do you have for me?
6: Hey, guys. How you doing? Thank you for everything, and thanks for taking the call. Discussing the Heat, as you were mentioning earlier, if we have LeBron, Bam, and Giannis,
1: yeah,
6: if you fill it in with Andrew Wiggins, and you fill it in with Tim Hardaway Jr., and you fill it in with someone like, you know how to develop talent. I have a firm belief that Ryan Conwell could be a shooter. So with that being said, I'm about to take away my championship flag. I just think that it would be enough with those guys to compete in the East. That's all I'm saying. And I know I'm biased. Ask Marvin. I want Marvin's opinion, actually, because he's the aficionado. Marvin, you're unbelievable. Oh. I don't know how you know so much basketball. Oh. No, he's nuts, Dan.
1: Okay.
6: He's incredible.
1: Oh, I know. I apparently knows more than I do. Marvin?
3: I never said that, but...
1: But Brett did.
3: He did. Thank you, Brett.
1: No, go ahead. Help me. Help me understand the Miami Heat roster here.
3: You know what? I'm kind of going to have to disagree because, like we said in the first segment, he needs spot-up shooters around him. Like when LeBron was really successful in Miami, Mike Miller, Ray Allen, Rashard Lewis, James Jones. You need guys like that who are just going to stand there and shoot.
1: And wait for you to do something.
3: Yes, yeah. For sure.
1: You do all the work, and I'll just stand here with my foot ready to go. All right, let me bring out Andrew Brandt, the author of a new book, Smarter About Sports. He's been a guest on the show periodically. It's My Life Navigating Athletes, Agents, Media, and the Business of the NFL, the Business of Sports podcast. Also, he writes for The Athletic, Sports Illustrated. There he is, walking in. Acting very important, very regal there. You look like an executive there. You got your golf shirt on. You look like maybe you're doing a corporate outing or something.
7: I did one last night. That's why I'm up.
1: Pull that closer to you.

0: Good to see you.
1: Really good to see you, and thanks for having me up. I was in the area last night doing a corporate golf event, speaking for those people, and they wanted to hear all about NIL and the crazy world we're living in college sports. So I contacted you guys, and here I am, and I appreciate you talking about my new book.
0: Too. Where are we going with NIL? Like, why is that a hot topic for these people?
1: Everyone's frustrated. You know, I've been doing consulting. I've been in pro sports my whole life. I never thought about getting in college sports, but a couple of athletic directors have called and said, can you help us? Can you help us with this cap and contracts and unlimited free agency? And people want to know, where does this end? What's going to happen here? We've got legislation. It's a bill. It's made it through the Senate floor. It's now in the full Senate. We hopefully have a vote this week, move to the House, etc. Is it perfect? No, but we need some regulation.
0: Well, it feels like college athletics has screwed this up.
1: Yeah.
0: They didn't heed the warning signs. Now they're asking Congress to help them out. That's my feeling with this, Andrew.
1: I think Mark Emmert had his head in the sand for so many years. Charlie Baker's doing the best he can, but I'm a lawyer. As you know, there will be lawyers. Everything you try to do to restrict, the lawyers come at you. The transfer portal is unregulated because somebody went to a judge and say, hey, judge, Eddie's an engineer. He can transfer every year. Susie's a math major. She can transfer every year. Why can't athletes? And judges are like, you're right. We don't have the regulation we have in pro sports. When I do these contracts, someone just mentioned Ryan Conwell. I did his contract last year for Louisville. And when you say to an agent, hey, let's do a 2-year deal, 3-year deal, they laugh at you. Are you kidding me? Why would I do a 2-year deal? I have free agency every year. I have optionality. That creates leverage. That creates money. Why would I do that? And that's what we're dealing with in college sports. This bill has a one-time transfer policy. This bill has agent regulation. Agents, I'm dealing with mothers, cousins, AAU coaches, you know, everyone. So
0: can you see, we have salary caps in certain sports. Do you think we need a salary cap in baseball?
1: I do, because the payroll disparity in baseball is so different than the sports we talk about mostly, where you have the Dodgers at $400 million, you have five teams under $100 million. That's not.
0: But as long as we have a minimum spend.
1: Well, that's why we need a cap. A cap has not. People talk about the ceiling with a cap.
0: Yeah.
1: Cap has a floor. So minimum spend would force the A's and the Pirates and the Royals and whoever those teams are to upspend. But the union, whether it go back to Marvin Miller and Michael Wiener and Tony Clark and now Bruce Meyer, they're like, we would rather have the Yankees, Mets, Dodgers unlimited spending than worry about upspending the Pirates. That has been their, they don't care about a floor. They just don't want a cap. So it's going to be contentious. I mean, starting December 1 or wherever it is.
0: But is this a strike? Like, does this feel like there's going to be a work stop?
1: It does.
0: Okay.
1: But December, January, February, who cares?
0: Yes.
1: So we'll see about March. And you know my saying, deadline spur action. We'll see.
0: Do we need a will we have a salary cap in college athletics?
1: We do.
0: I know,
1: but people are blowing by it because we have this supplemental NIL, which is basically you can deal deals beyond the revenue share. I write revenue share contracts between the school and the athlete, but there's still supplemental NIL. You just have to get it approved, and sometimes it gets approved, sometimes it doesn't. Teams are ignoring it. We're seeing.
0: But did Indiana win the national title because of NIL?
1: No.
0: Partially.
1: I think they developed players at James Madison that went to, went to Indiana, and they actually stayed under the cap. But, yeah, they just signed a $5, $6 million quarterback to replace Mendoza. I mean, this is where the money is right now in the Power Four conferences. And
0: it doesn't stop illegal payments, though, Andrew. That's the thing. It's above board, but then there's stuff that's on the periphery that is still happening here.
1: I think we need a larger cap that's truly enforced and not have the CSC worry about $600 deals for lacrosse players. Let's get to the big deals, and then you can do your Adidas deal, you can do your Nike deal outside the cap, just like pro sports.
0: Yeah.
1: But we're so worried, as we should be, I guess, about the cheating, and you're coming here, but you're really getting the side deal under the table.
0: Yeah, it's frustrating. But then, you know, you start to hear the SEC saying, you know what, maybe we just go on our own here.
1: NIL now stands for Now It's Legal. I can't believe I'm writing contracts between universities and student athletes for millions of dollars. There are football rosters over 40 million. There are basketball rosters over 25 million. Think about that. You know, 5 years ago, NIL came on board. We were talking about $1,000 deal, shouting out on Instagram. Now you're getting paid to play. And we have insulated that in a license contract because we don't want to get in the employee-employer thing. And by the way, collective bargaining, people say, well, just collective bargaining. No. Who are you bargaining with? Football, basketball, baseball, hockey? What players? D1, Power 4? And then who are you bargaining on the other side? Is it conferences? Is it commissioners? Is it the NCAA? Is it the school? And states don't even allow collective bargaining for public employees.
0: So, what about biggest contract that you've negotiated so far?
1: In college?
0: Yeah.
1: $4.5 million.
0: For a quarterback?
1: I can't say.
0: Why?
1: Basketball.
0: Oh, basketball.
1: Yeah.
0: Okay.
1: Yeah.
0: Current player?
1: Yes.
0: How contentious does this get?
1: With agents, with these negotiations?
0: When you're negotiating.
1: What you're trying to do on the school point of view, and that's me, I'm sort of management like I was with the Packers. You're trying to protect having to continue to pay if they're transfer, having to continue to pay if they voluntarily redshirt, not medical redshirt, voluntary to get an extra year, mm-hmm. having to continue to pay with breach, with morals, all those kind of things. But again, the most contentious thing is, can I please get a second year? No. No. No one will let me get a second year in these contracts.
0: The book is Smarter About Sports, My Life Navigating Athletes, Agents, Media, and the Business of the NFL. We had Jerry Jones get involved in contract negotiations. I thought that that was against the CBA, but he wasn't held accountable for that. Why is that?
1: Well, I think the CBA requires that a team negotiator doesn't deal with the player directly.
0: But he was.
1: Yes. And I don't know where the discipline went with that. This was back in the day where you'd have Carl Peterson of the Chiefs. You had Tex Schramm, some of these people. Like, we called it hot boxing. You know, you get the player in the room. Hey, we're all good, right? We're all good. You want to need an agent? And
0: wow.
1: The only player I think he did that with is Parsons. You know, they let the Lamb and Perk and Prescott contracts go on forever, and then they gave him top of the market. I thought that would happen with Parsons. And something personal happened there. He shut out the agent, and that led to this divorce later on. But, you know, my negotiations, Dan, as everyone knows, I was the only team that didn't have an owner. We had incredible autonomy. I felt like if I did a $5 million contract or a $50 million contract, no one's going to say great job or not a good guy. So I just understood working for the Packers was like working for a public trust. You really, like, what would the shareholders want here?
0: And you negotiated Favre's contract?
1: Mm-hmm. And Aaron's first contract. And, you know, with Brett, this is the story of the book. It's not so much about numbers. It's about ego and relationships and insecurities. And Brett wanted to know, am I being paid similarly to, at that time, Troy Aikman, Drew Bledsoe, Steve McNair? Not so much do I have to get $20 million, $21 million, $22 million. So that's a learning experience for me to realize these players are really all about, are you treating me like that team's treating their star?
0: Yeah.
1: Not so much the numbers. It's really relationships.
0: What is Tom Brady doing?
1: I don't understand it. You know, I thought he'd be this A-list celebrity that's kind of out of sight, out of mind, except for his TV appearances for Fox. And this thing with Fanatics and FanFest and fighting Logan Paul or Jake, whoever Paul he's fighting, to set up some WWE. It just, I surmise that after 20 years under the Belichick mushroom cloud, he's making up for lost time. He's got personality. That was shunted in New England, of course. And I don't know what's going on with him now. He's everywhere and he's playing a game.
0: Yeah, but I go back to the roast.
1: Yeah.
0: I would have told him, I don't care how much money, don't do it, because they're going to go after your wife at the time. And I think they told him they weren't. But those comedians, they're out for a laugh. They don't care. And if it's live, and I was like, you can't go into it thinking that you can trust them. Because that's why it's a roast. They want you uncomfortable. So you do that, and then you're setting up a WWE moment here. And I just, like, you graduated as the greatest. You're with the Raiders. Conflict of interest, in your opinion, that he's broadcasting and he's with the Raiders?
1: You know, I think it's a little silly that they won't let him, you know, go to meetings, but then he's on the field talking to guys before the game and his partners will tell him whatever they find out. I don't get too upset about that. I just think the Michael Rubin, the CEO of Fanatics, is kind of a puppet master to these mega celebrities. I was just shocked to see Novak Djokovic and Brady and even Messi and all these guys show up.
0: For money.
1: Of course it's for money, but they don't, you can always say they need the money. There's never enough, but why?
0: But they're going to pay Messi, what, $1 million to show up?
1: For 10 minutes.
0: Yes. I mean, why wouldn't you?
1: I guess.
0: But they do show up.
1: But at least he didn't have to do the
0: No, he didn't have to
1: perform it.
0: You know, smack anybody. The best run organization in all the sports is who? Financially.
1: I'd love to say the team I worked for, the Packers, because it was so football first. You know, there's no owner diverting resources to a boat or yacht or, you know, something else. It was all football. And obviously there are other well-run organizations. I look at teams like the Eagles and the Patriots and the Steelers and so many teams that make it about the product and not all these other things. And say what you will about Jerry Jones, he's invested, you know, and he bought the team and he's going to run the team. And he has a family owner. People talk about, well, if so-and-so sold for $10 billion, what's their, they're never going to sell. You know, the Patriots are never going to sell. The Bengals are never going to sell. These are family businesses that are now worth $10 billion. And the continuing popularity and profitability in NFL never ceases to amaze me. I mean, $110 billion in media contracts, that's going to go way north in a couple of years.
0: He's Andrew Brandt. The book is Smarter About Sports, My Life Navigating Athletes, Agents, Media, and the Business of the NFL. It's available now online wherever books are sold. It's great to see you again.
1: Great to see you.
0: Good luck with the book.
1: Thanks so much. Hope you enjoy it.
0: We'll take a break. We're back after this.

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0: Fame induction.
7: I was looking everywhere. I don't recall anything like that. When he said that, I'm like, oh my God, did I put that in the wrong place? Did I throw it out by it?
0: Where did he send it to, Tom?
7: I have no idea. I reached out to his agent and said, told him that came up in the conversation. Can you resend it? Or
0: he was serious that he's sending me an invitation, correct?
7: Oh, absolutely.
0: Okay.
7: His agent said that he'll get right on it. There was definitely an invitation, and they're going to check the address and see what happened.
0: I still have my invitation from Reggie Jackson. He sent me an invitation to Cooperstown many, many, many, many years ago. Yeah, Dill.
12: I thought he was saying, like, when he asked you during the interview, he's like, yeah, you want to come? I thought that's the invitation he was talking about.
0: Oh, yeah, Paulie.
13: I don't think I'd heard the Reggie Jackson story before. That's all time.
0: We developed a relationship. I didn't have a relationship when he was playing. Not a great relationship, because he was really tough on the media. And I remember I met him. And we had a great conversation. And he said, look, you're one of the few people in this business that I trust to make this a better game, you know, to hold people accountable. Like, he was very generous with his compliments because of SportsCenter. And I'd stayed in touch with him. In fact, I texted him like 2 weeks ago, just see how he was doing. And he said, I hope you're still the gatekeeper. I hope you're still, you know, doing this, protecting sports. So he sent me this beautiful invitation and it had Cooperstown on it, and I saved it. I was very honored by that. Let's see. Chad in South Carolina. Hi, Chad. What do you have for me today?
14: Dan, it is an honor and a privilege. And the Danettes, it's an honor and a privilege to be on the show. 6'3" and a half and an unfulfilling 145.
0: Unfulfilling. All right.
14: Dan, I wanted to tell you, me and the wife put an offer up for a house for the first time last Friday, and it got accepted. So obviously we're going through the closing steps and the inspections and the whole nine yards. But I got to come out to the car. I was at work and went to smoke a cigarette and just kind of reflect on it. And obviously you were on the radio and Darius was on. Darius dropped his single, I Believe. And, you know, Dan, I'm telling you, I kind of looked like you at what you're going to look like at your daughter's wedding. I got a little teary-eyed, bud. But it's an honor and a privilege to be on the show. Shout out to Patrick outside of Nashville. The ball's in your court now. And love you, bud.
0: All right. Well, thank you, Chad. I'm extremely proud of Darius. I am. He's been a friend for a long, long time. And we reminisced about this a couple of years ago. I was hosting the Super Bowl and he was performing at the Super Bowl at an event. And he's texting me as I'm hosting. And then I was texting him when he finished up with his performance. And here we were. We crossed paths in 1994 and we've stayed in touch. And now I'll go to his wedding next February. But, you know, I'm very, very proud of him because, you know, a lot of things that happened to him when he was with Hootie, you know, they're tough to hear. They are. They're tough to hear how people treated him. But he's had two incredible careers. You got Hootie and then, you know, he's become a country legend. 20 years. And I remember when he was, he loved country music. And I remember when he was telling me. And Hootie at the end had kind of tinges, you know, sounds of country. That Darius loved country. And I remember when he said, I'm going all in. I'm like, and solo. And I go get him. Go get him. And he did. Yeah, Marv.
10: So basically he's the music version of John Madden. Where you, if you know Darius is the country singer, you might not know, or because you're too young.
0: Yeah.
10: You don't remember Hootie.
0: Yeah. Yeah. No, but he's always been generous. And the fact that my 40th birthday, I toured with Hootie and the Blowfish in Great Britain, that my wife said, you might not be able to do this again. And I took a week off, and, you know, we had four little ones, and she said, go. So I went to London, Scotland, and Ireland with Hootie and the Blowfish and lived to tell about it. My 50th, they were going from New York to Boston, the band, and they stopped at my house and performed on my front porch. And then my 60th, we went to Pebble, and Darius came out. He was going through a tough time with his marriage, and he said, you know, I'll be there. And he flew in and played golf for a few days. So very fortunate, you know, got some lifelong friends. Sandler reached out last night and texted me, and I thought, uh-oh. So I saw it. It, you know, came up Sandler, and then he goes, hey, my uncle, he wants to know why you don't like the Knicks. I go, I picked the Knicks in six. He said, my uncle listens every day and he thinks you hate the Knicks. Why do you hate the Knicks? I'm going, is he going to bring up the fact that I'm lamenting doing the movie because I have one line? Sandler didn't say one word about it. So I don't know if he didn't hear me say it or somebody didn't tell him that I said it, that here I am whining and moaning because I have one line in Grown Ups 3.
10: Nice sigh.
13: A little pause there.
0: I know.
13: Don't do it.
0: I know. No, I'm going to do the movie. I just hate taking a day. I have to take a day off.
13: Is it a Monday?
0: Yes.
10: Football Monday.
0: Season.
10: I don't think you should do the movie. I'll come in. Glad to come in.
0: So Ross Tucker is going to come in. Antonio Reale is going to fill in that Thursday and Friday, what, 13th and 14th, before I go to my daughter's wedding. Oh, Todd, what did I learn today?
15: We all learned you love a nice afternoon movie where it's still light out when you leave the theater. You're seeing The Odyssey this afternoon.
0: Yes, I am. Me and the wife, old date. 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
33: The Tampa Bay Rays have 21 hits tonight and lead 12-2 at Toronto in the bottom of the ninth. Already the Pittsburgh at Yankees game was rained out. They'll play a doubleheader on Wednesday. And Baltimore at Boston was rained out. They'll play a doubleheader Wednesday. The Padres lead in the bottom of the ninth at Atlanta 8-3. The Dodgers in the rain at Philadelphia leading 2-1 in the top of the eighth on a two-run homer from Max Muncy off starter Zach Wheeler. Also in progress, eighth inning. The Mets are shutting out the Brewers in Milwaukee 3-0. Rangers 9-0 over the White Sox, bottom of the sixth. Cubs 9-0 over the Tigers, top of the seventh. Cleveland has beaten Minnesota 5-2. The Dolphins gave All-Pro linebacker Jordan Brooks a three-year extension, and the World Cup final on Sunday averaged over 42 million viewers on Fox TV for the match itself. I'm Steve DeSager.
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9: 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Or if you're already within YouTube, just search Jason Smith Show. We put new videos up all the time. Let us know what you think. Love it, like it, hate it. Download, subscribe, let us know. Mike and I love putting this content out for you every single night. Well, here we are on a big Tuesday where we're inching closer to the MLB trade deadline. And all of a sudden, Mike Harmon, the world of sports is uprooted where ESPN is trending all day after yet another round of layoffs. And, I got to be honest. It's past the point where it's people that I know, people that I worked with. Every 18 months this is happening, all of this. But to see the way that people are being notified, right? Like Ryan Clark was the big story a day ago. They told him in the middle of the show he was doing, which how do you even have the guy come to work if you're going to just let him go? All right. We've heard that ESPN knew what they were doing in talking to people. They had times planned when they were going to tell people, but they thought stuff might get out or announcements might get leaked. And then today you find out in this round of layoffs that include Carl Ravitch and Cam Newton and Stefania Bell, people who have been there for a long time. Carl Ravitch was told on social media when they reached out to him for reaction to his being let go from ESPN. And I see this and I go, you know, forget about the decisions for a second and letting people go. Cause there is a deeper thing to get into with that. But like, I don't know that they need to just rewatch Up in the Air where George Clooney had that job where he actually went. It was a skill, how to let people go, how to fire people. But cause I don't know how you butcher this so badly. I mean, I really don't. I don't know if it's a lack of self-awareness that, yeah, we have layoffs coming up. We'll tell people. No, it's a big deal now. Like big names being let go. It's a big deal in sports when you see these names that have been in your living room for 30 some odd years. Carl Ravitch and I started a month apart from each other at ESPN, you know, 33 years ago when I was a production assistant. He came in as a talent. And like, how do you let a guy go during the show? How does a guy know when it is someone reaching out to him on social media? How do you not have a plan to make it better? And that's really what I come down on is like, okay, decision part, the business part of it, we can get to, and there's stuff to, but just how you do it, like tells me, like, do they really care? Like, I don't understand how this is, how it gets broken where people find out, hey, I got reached out to by someone on social media. I mean, it's not going to happen for everybody. Like, some people are going to get told, okay, and then they get to break the news themselves when they want to do it. But just the fact that this is how it's gone now, that people are told after it already gets out, and you let a guy come to work, you let him work, and then you tell him in the middle of a show, and then another guy who's been there for 33 years that worked his way up from doing overnight Sports Center, all the Baseball Tonight, home run derbies, and everything else. Oh, he finds out when he's on social media. Hey, dude, how do you feel like being let go? Wait, what happened here? Oh, is there a phone call coming? I don't understand how that happens. And that to me is the biggest fail of all of them. Like, look, this is how it goes in the world, and people stay and people go, and contracts get too big and people get bought out and there's big decisions. But man, how you treat somebody in these kinds of situations, I mean, that's so visible, and that tells you a lot about who you are. And I look at this and I go, man, I can't fathom how these are how the decisions are allowed to go out, that with this lack of care and this much, yeah, we're going to tell people here, we're going to tell people here. This is a big story. This is a really big deal. It's every time ESPN lays people off, it dominates the sports industry for that day, that 2 days, that 3 days. No matter what happens, it's big names, it's people we know. And yet this is how it's okay with people finding out. That really blows me away.
12: Well, that's it. We talk about the personal relationship, us with all of you out there, wherever and however you're listening on the radio, where you let us into your homes, your workplaces, your car, whatever. Same thing. You're watching SportsCenter, you're watching any of the sports-specific shows that these people were part of. you know, that's a relationship that you build. And look, things sometimes end messy in your personal life and certainly in your work life. It's not always easy. This one is just, you've done this many times. And as a company, ESPN/Disney, you've digested how the media has handled this with every round that you've done, right? Certainly for Disney, every time they announce a price hike to anything, people lose their minds. How do you react? You've got a crisis command to do that. You've been in business 70 plus years. ESPN, you've been around since the late 70s. Like, you've gone through this and you've done this. You're not a startup. That's just, this is the first time and you're looking around the room and go, all right, Johnny's really not cutting it. We don't get along. How do we do this? You know what? Put it on social media. He'll figure it out and he won't come to work. I mean, that I understand, because you don't have any checks and balances in place for how to do this. You are supposed to be in a leadership position here. And I feel for all the folks, right? We talked about it a bit yesterday, the Ryan Clark situation, and certainly all the people behind the scenes as you ingest the NFL network and try to figure out where the operational efficiencies are. It's going to have some mess to it. But there's some level of dignity that you should be treating these people with, and being sensitive for their families, for them, and for your business, right? Even if you don't give a rip about all these people as you send them out the door, you still have a business to run, and everybody that's left is looking around going, what the hell are we doing? And they're all going to have to go around and explain it to their respective friends, family, and answer to what you did. Because this is about as ham-handed as it gets.
9: You take unnecessary hits that you don't need to take, right? There's always going to be a difference of opinion into how you should be told, right? Oh, they called the guy on the phone, they wouldn't tell him in person. Oh, they made him come in so they could fire him in person, right?
12: There's Aaron Rodgers. Remember we talked about that?
9: Yeah, that could be taken either way, right? Like so the how they do it is, it just depends the mood you're in. Where, hey, I appreciate that they called me, they didn't make me fly all the way in. Oh, I appreciate that they flew me in. I don't like the fact they called me, they could have. It just matters however you feel at that situation. But to not even tell them, just find some way to tell people that this is what's going on. And oh, by the first thing of the day, if you decide we're going to make these announcements on Tuesday, then Tuesday morning at 8 a.m. or at 9 a.m., this is when it has to happen. This is when this should go. And instead, we're going to tell people over the course of the day. I'm going to tell them he's here, he's doing this. Like, I don't get how decisions like that are made. Well, I don't get how that's okay. Because now all you see, and this gets into a big comparison we can make, is that when you're a free agent in sports, right? When you're a free agent in places, you want to make sure, hey, I'm going to a place where they're going to take care of me and I enjoy it there. And some free agents go on tours and they go, oh, they have great childcare. I'm able to drop them off earlier in the day. That's awesome. I love the weight training they have, the cafeteria. They don't have to pay for soda. Where on the field is a dollar I'm paying for soda, right? There's all these things that make you want to go there and make it a destination. When stories like this come up, you go, wow, man. I mean, when Carl Ravitch is there for 33 years and this is how he finds out, like, dude, like, I mean, come on, man. Like, Ryan Clark, they make him go on the air and then they tell him midway through the show. I don't care what kind of reputation he had or how many people liked him or didn't like him. Like, you could have just told him to stay home in the morning. Hey, sorry, dude, we're letting you go. It's going to get out there early. Okay. I really want to be in on decisions where decisions like this are made. Really, I really want to see how the sausage is made with stuff like this. Cause I want to know, how do you arrive at? When so and so is going to come in around 10:30. Yeah, we'll tell him. Yeah, I'm going to call him tomorrow around 11. I'll make that call here. Yeah, we have that rundown meeting at 9 and then 9:30, 9:40. Yeah, I really want to be in a meeting on how this is taken care of.
12: Well,
9: I really do.
12: We go back to our, what was his name? Rick Wild, right? All those years ago, technology and stuff. Mm-hmm. Internally, you got to figure out who the rat is and who's leaking this. If it's intentional, then you all need to look in the mirror and try to figure out how you're operating your business. But if it's someone who's going rogue and just being like, hey, I want a friendly relationship with insert blogger or website here, that's a whole other thing that you need to ferret out. But for the company as a whole, we go back to Office Space. Is this good for the company? And I don't know how anybody, even if you've been there a day and a half, you're fresh out of some 2-week training course that you took to get yourself up to speed, you got to recognize this is terrible for your company and just an awful look. And you seem to do the lather, rinse, repeat every 18 to 24 months with this.
0: Yeah.
9: And it's more often than that. Right, yeah.
12: But you know what I mean? You know, it's not nameless, faceless things. These are leaders in our field, in sports media. Like I said, that relationship. Carl Ravitch has been a guy that's been around forever. He's, what is it, 33 years?
0: Yeah.
12: I mean, that's just incredible that you wouldn't treat him with some level of respect and dignity to just say thank you, whether it's a phone call, a dinner, whatever. That because this doesn't come out of the blue. Hey, go and spin that wheel again or throw a dart at that board. One of these five guys has to go. That's not how these things are done. So it's just unconscionable to me. But always a reminder that people that are in charge don't necessarily know what the hell they're doing.
9: Yeah, I always think back, and I remember doing a topic at ESPN. I always laugh about this. This is an email I got maybe, I don't know, 20 years ago from somebody when we would take emails on the shows, right? But before people could text in or, sure, you know, we'd get emails in. And we're talking about how somebody got cut in the NFL and they didn't know about it. Oh, no, I remember what it was. I was did an interview with Brian Billick, and he told me a story about how that Dennis Green was meeting with whatever team when Dennis Green was his coordinator, and that Dennis Green was at this moment meeting with the Vikings or whoever it was to be their head coach, right? Whatever it was. And Brian Billick said to me, and that was really news to me because Dennis Green was sitting next to me having lunch. We were watching it in the bar that at this moment, and I'm checking Dennis Green for a microphone. Are you on the phone right now? Are you here like that, right? So we get into this whole conversation. So we do this whole conversation. We get into about, you know, how people, you know, what would happen when you get let go, when you get fired. And I never forget, because this woman wrote me this email and it said, I think you should get cake on the day that you're fired. They should bring in a big cake with candles on it and they sing for you and it just says you're fired on it because everything else is still going to happen to you except you get cake. And I'm like, I never thought about it that way. Everybody knows, but there's cake. Everybody has cake. All right, we have cake before I go. This is great. Say goodbye. That's great. Yeah, good seeing you. Everything else, we're cool. That's great. And you get cake. So, okay. I mean, I would kind of dig that. Like, okay, if you're going to do it, let's have cake.
12: That's not a bad way to go. And then you wave and you just walk off into the night.
9: Yeah, with the cake.
12: Well, I mean, you could say, take whatever cake is left, yeah.
9: Oh, wow, there's cake here, and everybody's going to say goodbye to you. You go, you know what? I didn't like any of you guys. Blank you, blank you, blank you. I'm taking the cake with me. And you just go out with the cake. Like, you have your belongings under one arm, and you have your cake in the other arm. You're walking out going, I'm bringing home your fired cake to my family. Hey, guess what, guys? I'm coming home early. I know, bad story, but I'm going to have cake at least. It's still going to be bad, but at least I'm going to have cake.
12: One little swipe on that, it doesn't say you're fired anymore.
9: Yeah, that's right.
12: Folks
9: yeah,
12: want to play around with that a little bit and figure out what other letters you can make.
9: No, you just
12: one bit here or there.
9: You scrape. Here's what you do, and this is where you put yourself in a position to say, "Hey, I got to make something happen." You scrape off the F, and you just put in an H.
12: Oh,
9: or you kind of just make that F into an H and go, "Yeah, I got a new job." What are you doing? Well, I don't want to tell you just yet. Because I got to find it. Well, I don't want to tell you just yet, but it's something big. And then that puts you under pressure to go get your new gig. So there you go. So you have that pushing you to keep going forward, keep being creative, keep doing you, keep pushing your brand, keep doing all that. I brought home a your hired cake, so I kind of need to make something happen now.
12: That's pretty good. I do like that. Keep yourself on the clock and ready for that next challenge, which, you know, for all our colleagues in the larger media sphere, I mean, that's the next, trying to figure out where they're headed. And it's a terrible thing and just made that much worse by the handling thereof. And there's a lot of folks whose names we don't know that are part of this. And I'm sure in their hearts, they're having those tough conversations. But a lot of things that they're answering is also, why the hell did they do those other people this way?
9: Yeah. I knew this day was going to suck. It always sucks. It's our industry. Mm-hmm. And again, it's every 16 to 18 months this happens and everybody's got to be nervous. And especially when you think a business is healthy, a network is healthy, this is what's happening. And to have it just be to go the worst way possible. Like, there's no good way, but there's really, really bad ways, right? And that's the whole thing is that, look, you can, like I said, there's, you can always argue it's not, none of this is going to be good, but there's a way to make it the least bad. And good, and what this is the most bad out of it. Like, really, I mean, you, cause you think back now, like, say you're a guy like Carl Ravitch, right? 33 years at ESPN. And yeah, and Carl Ravitch is a good dude. Working with him was awesome. He would, if someone late at night, like in the summer, when, if there was a light night where there was not a lot of baseball, it was getaway day on Thursday or something, he's doing overnight Sports Center. He would pay, for a PA to run to like Friendly's or Dairy Queen and ice cream and everything.
12: Nicely done.
9: Yeah, I mean, this, yeah, that, that's a lot. There was Friendlies, right? Getting Friendlies. Like, he would go, hey, paying for food run. Hey, paying for ice cream run. Oh, you'd go, people go, like, he was a really good dude with that. And, you know, but just think, you know, 33 years, okay. And now this is how it ends. And how much of a memory does this cast over the 33 years you had? You'd like to think no, right? You'd like to think no. And I'm sure as time goes on, but like right now, for how long is that how you're going to think about things? Right, like this is how it. This is how it went down after all this time. After what I was doing.
12: Well, like, but like we talk about all the time, right? You know, players, coaches moving on from teams, fans' relationship with them, in your personal life, the pain and whatever subsides eventually. But short term, you're not thinking back on. Oh, I remember when I was on air and I called this. No, you're going to be thinking about, boy, I know my time's going to come. Like, we're all hired to be fired no matter what job you're in, or you get to walk away is somewhere in between. But the reality is that you'd like to do so with a bit of respect coming back your way. And that's the thing that lingers out of this.
9: Exit, how about a Fresca? Exit, Swollen Dome, the Jason Smith Show with my best friend, Mike Harmon. Coming up next, right? We'll have more. We have other big takes on the ESPN list, which continue to dominate the headlines. But straight ahead, the numbers are in for the World Cup, and oh boy, are these some kind of numbers. That's next right here. Jason and Mike, this is Fox Sports Radio.
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16: 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Manny Machado gets to be the play of the day.
18: He laces it in the air to deep center field. Harris is back. He's looking up. This one, gonna go! Second of the night for Manny Machado. Number 391 in his major league career. He leaves the yard for his second consecutive inning.
16: Padres radio network on the call. They beat the Braves 8-3. Braves all of a sudden saying, hey, wait a minute. The Phillies are going to catch us, man. We were playing 700 ball a month ago. But the Padres, look, they're one of the either way teams as we get closer to the deadline, that they certainly have a lot of high price guys. You wonder what they're going to try to do at the deadline. And as long as you're sitting around 500, and this is why I think there's very few sellers.

0: in Major League Baseball at the deadline, because this is one of those years where nobody is scared of the American League. This is not a year where there's a couple of teams that just look like they're better than everybody else. The Dodgers have all kinds of starting pitching problems right now. There's going to be very few sellers in the Padres who every year you think, hey, they could be a seller. Nah, you're sitting around 500. Like, buy. Why not, right? This should be a why not us year if you are sitting around 500 Major League Baseball right now. This takes all the sellers down a bit, but maybe that's the way it should be. 500, stay where you are, man. No reason to go crazy. No reason to say, oh, we have to do this. We have to stay at 500. No. Add if you want. Just got to get in the playoffs and see what happens. And again, this is one of those more wide open years than you think it is throughout baseball.
1: All of a sudden, crawling back, you got six teams that you just say, all right, you're done. But what do you got that I want? Right, yeah. A's with some young talent. The Royals, well, you got a couple of untouchables and then a bunch of guys. The Angels are what they are. We don't need any punchlines for them. Your Mets saying
0: they have everybody,
1: please.
0: The Mets have everybody.
1: Look, we got five guys over here.
0: No,
1: we're not trading any of them. We'll trade them if the price is right.
0: And then you got the Giants
1: and Rockies.
0: This is where you get on TV if you're the Mets. You go, okay, you want high-priced veterans? I got them for you. We got a couple over here. And then, boom, like Jim Cramer with Mad Money. Then, boom, boom, like their picture got. Hey, you want a really good pitcher that's having a bad year that said not do a lot of money? Boom, we got that for you. You want young guys that maybe you're looking to break through and get everyday playing time that haven't done it so far? We got those guys, too. And all of a sudden, you're like, all over the screen. We got everything you want. Come on down to the great Mets giveaway. Everything you want right down in the corner of 5th and Figueroa. We got it for you right now. Come on down. Anything you want. You ask for me, I'll get you what you need. We have a car for everybody. We got a player for every situation you want.
1: I remember years ago I was doing video at FoxSports.com, and they pitched a thing, me doing a Kramer-like thing during the fantasy season. And then they ran it past the lawyers and they laughed and said, yeah, no. What else you got? Like, that didn't get off the ground at all. It's like, that might have been the fastest. Like, well, I guess you're retained by the company, so it's not billable hours, but it was the quickest response to no. Let that one pass, move on.
0: Nah, let it go. Let it go. So we got more baseball on the way because, oh boy, maybe one superstar could get traded after the result his team had tonight. But the numbers are in for the World Cup, and they are absolutely astounding. We heard yesterday that potentially the World Cup ratings for Fox and throughout the United States was going to be around what we get for a conference championship game in the NFL, right? Not quite the Super Bowl, which is up in the hundreds of millions, but, you know, 50, 60 million is where we're going to get. And certainly that's what we got. Sunday's finale between Spain and Argentina. Record-breaking TV ratings, a combined U.S. audience of over 62 million viewers across Fox and Telemundo. Fox averaged 40 million. Telemundo had just over 20 million. This sets a huge record for the most watched English language soccer telecast in U.S. history. 62 million people, and the United States has been out of this tournament for the better part of 2 weeks. And still, this is what you got. This is across Fox, 62 million people, and that's exactly what it was supposed to be. Hey, right around where you're at with a conference championship game in football. So I ask you this, Mike Harmon, tell me again how the World Cup is not going to expand. They're not going to try to make more money off of this, seeing how good this World Cup did, both fan interaction, fans at the games, how it was put on, the television ratings. Tell me how they're going to say, yeah, we're good with where we are. No, we're going to get all kinds of new stuff for the next World Cup.
1: No. And I know this is where we get into the sanctity of the game, as folks wring their hands, hydration breaks, the halftime show, all the things we've talked about. I mean, if you believe Infantino's numbers, you're talking about over 7 million people or almost 7 million people came in to the stadiums and over 6 billion people watching around the globe. Yeah, you're going to figure out a way to monetize that as much as you can. And what do? More games, more commercial breaks, more hydration breaks. Everybody plays, everybody wins. It's a no-brainer. How quickly you reschedule and get yourself into a shortened time frame. Well, there's a lot of contingencies that have to happen with that, with leagues and all those considerations across the globe. But the dollar speaks. right? Anything you say about how it's run, and certainly, look, plenty of extra paragraphs on the Wikipedia pages over the last couple of weeks. Remember this game? Remember this call? Remember when he cheered or caught himself talking about Argentina? This is Infantino, of course. All of that goes away when you start talking about how successful the tournament is, because he did his job.
0: Soccer is going to get dragged into the future, and it's going to look like that moment in the WWE match when they're fighting outside of the ring, and it looks like one of them is going to win, and he drags them through the rope, like, into the ring to pin him, and of course there's a reversal and stuff. But like, when, that's what it's going to be, like, the guy dragging the wrestler in, that's money, and that's the top governing body of soccer, and it's like soccer fans and everybody that just doesn't like change is that wrestler getting dragged. We are dragging you into the ring whether you like it or not. We are dragging you into the future of sports, whether you like it or not. The fact that the World Cup did this well in the United States, Mexico, and Canada, yes, we're getting 64 teams. It's not going to ruin the tournament. It's still going to be the same World Cup. Everybody's still going to watch. No one's going to be able to win their way all the way through and beat all the big teams, right? It's going to be just like the NCAA tournament. Trust me, it's going to be fine. We're going to get it every 3 years. Trut, that's going to happen, man. I know. How can you ruin the World Cup? There's so many things that have to change every 3 years. Money. You could have 4 World Cups in 12 years or 3 World Cups in 12 years. What do you think we're going to do? Of course, that's going to happen. There's going to be an outcry for it. People are going to want to see it. Yes, leagues will be moved around. There will be a lot of headaches. But money is there. You're going to have, again, 4 World Cups in 12 years or 3 World Cups. Oh, we're going to go for 12. There's going to be hydration breaks. And guess what? In Europe, oh, they're going to run commercials the next time there's a World Cup. Hey, we spent money on this. These are our rights. There's going to be hydration breaks. There's going to be change. This is just how it goes, right? And none of the, if any of these changes I thought were bad for soccer, I would say, okay. But none of these is changing the game it is. None of these is ruining or cheapening a tournament. Every 4 years is a really big deal, right? It's a really big deal for all these things to go. When you're talking about a couple of the greatest players in soccer history, you're going to see them on the world stage maybe twice, right? If you're lucky, 3 times potentially, but maybe 4 or 5 times if you do it every 3 years. If there's 64 teams, maybe Italy could make it, right? I mean, I'm saying maybe Italy could. Oh, it's too soon. Well, I mean, maybe Italy could make it, right? Whether Pep goes to coach him in a year or not, like, you know, maybe Italy could make it. Like, none of these are bad. Like, I hear these arguments about what this is going to mean, what this World Cup is going to mean for the future of soccer. And it's just people who are afraid of the future, man. And I would tell you if stuff was going to go bad, it was going to not be the same World Cup. But it's not, right? I mean, worry more about VAR and officiating. You want to worry about that? Hey, okay. That stuff you want to talk about, we can have that conversation. But all of the things that are going to drag this into the future, this was such a huge, I don't think people understand the huge success that this World Cup was business-wise, and what it meant for relevancy and people watching. Yes, there are things that you have to overcome every large-scale sporting event that you put into it, right? You're worried about, oh, they're fixing it for Argentina. Well, no matter what the situation was, people would be saying that. You worry about VAR. You worried about it. Yeah, there's certain things that are built in. But overall, this was a huge success. I mean, just think about the kickoff of the tournament and how smooth everything went. Yeah, okay, a little bit of trouble getting into big venues. All right, that happens, right? That happens everywhere. These are things that are acceptable. But overall, this was such a huge success. It's like, I don't know how they don't come back and go, hey, maybe we should give this to the United States, Canada, Mexico again in a couple of years. Maybe another couple of cycles of the World Cup, we bring it back, right? Because I know they like to move different hemispheres in the world. I understand that completely, because it is the World Cup. But like the Super Bowl, like, hey, maybe we should come back there at some point soon because it went so smooth and it went so well. Like, this is the impact of what this World Cup has meant. And the numbers that you see on TV is just more. They're going to borrow from college football. Why are we so against this playoff? It's more money. It's more everything. Money. They're just seeing money. Like that scene from Obsession where the guy says, I want $1 billion.
1: Hey.
0: And the money just starts falling down. Oh, money. That's what it is for the World Cup. That's what it's going to be. We're going to get that. We're going to get it. And it's going to happen, and it's going to be fine.
1: You're going to get it. Look, the idea of the dollars and cents of it all, right? There's no broadcast partner right now. So that's going to be open for bidding. And what are they going to say? You know what? We could use more live events. right? It's like all CBAs and everything else we're talking about with grass and everything else that we've brought up on the show the last couple of weeks, going to the NFL. It's always the, all right, what do we get and how does it help the end product and line our pockets a little bit more? More games, more commercials, and everything else. Now, since I've dragged you into the WWE sphere in so many ways, I'm going to take your drag you into the ring analogy. I'm going to take you a step further for those that would say, well, it'll cheapen it. Remember as on May 11th, 1987, Randy Savage looked at Gene Okerlund, told him his mustache was crooked, and then reminded him that the cream rises to the top. We had the four best teams in the world in the Final Four this time. Maybe you get some hiccups and upsets along the way, but the best are there in the end.
0: Mm. Exit out by the Fresca, exit Swollen Dome, the Jason Smith Show with my best friend, Mike Harmon. Time now to find out what's trending in the wide world of sports from special delivery Steve DeSager, who just sweated out a Dodgers win over the Phillies. He's got that and more right now with what's trending.
2: You are not kidding. And there's a reason the name JT Realmuto is trending on Twitter. And it's not for a good reason. We will get to that in a moment. You mentioned the incredible ratings for the Sunday World Cup final. That was a larger TV audience than for any NFL game this past year, except for the Super Bowl. The TV audience Sunday was double that of the college football national title game this past year. The World Cup final averaged over 42 million viewers on Fox TV for the match itself, plus nearly 24 million on Telemundo in this country. So the previous high mark for the most watched World Cup telecast in English in this country all time was the final 4 years ago, an absolute classic, Argentina over France on penalty kicks. That was nearly 17 million viewers. This summer's tournament, 9 different telecasts had a larger audience than that. They absolutely obliterated the old records. And by the way, the president of the South American Soccer Federation, CONMEBOL, said the next World Cup will be expanded to 64 teams. This was the first with 48 teams. He kind of said that matter-of-factly. FIFA itself has not announced any such thing, except to say, yeah, we'll be discussing that. So, you know, stand by. Lionel Messi is missing at least a week for Miami after starting every World Cup game for Argentina. The MLS regular season resumed last Thursday. And now to the finish of the Dodger victory 2-1 at Philadelphia as they played through the rain, nearly an hour and a half rain delay at the start. Max Muncy wound up with a two-run homer in this 2-1 road win. The Phillies, though, trying to get to Travis Scott, who was going for the save. Scott had closed out the eighth inning, and they sent him back there for the bottom of the ninth, allowed a leadoff single, and then a one-out double to JT Realmuto. So it's second and third for the Phils, only one out. A grounder to third, and the runner gets caught off third in a rundown, tagged out. The runner from second, Realmuto, had gone to third, literally touched third base, and as the rundown is ending, he turns around and runs back to second base. And the Dodgers throw to second and get him, double play. The game is over. Phillies lose 2-1. Insane. Dodger catcher Will Smith, with his neck injury, is out until at least mid-August. He's now on the 60-day IL. Shohei Ohtani did not start as a pitcher tonight, not pitching this week, again, due to the knee injury. He did have an RBI double overturned after review. The Padres won 8-3 at Atlanta. Fernando Tatis Jr. with a home run of 474 feet, longest in the majors this year. The Mets won 4-0 at Milwaukee. Luis Robert with a home run of 451 feet in that one. So here are the Brewers, as of last night's results, were a half game ahead of the Dodgers for best record in the majors. They flip-flop on that again.
0: Steve, do you have Cy Young odds for Zach Thornton after tonight? Do you have odds for that? Do you have odds on that? No.
2: Be 1,000-1.
0: Okay, I'm just
2: 10,000-1.
0: I mean, you know, because, you know,
2: his ERA's in the ones, I know.
0: His ERA is in the ones, just making sure that he shut out the best team in baseball for 7 innings, but for some reason didn't come up to the majors after he had a hit. Yeah. You know what? Let's just
2: win number
0: you
2: one.
0: Move on.
2: Yeah.
0: You just move on, sure.
2: Cleveland has already won 5-2 over Minnesota, and the White Sox are getting shut out 10-0 at Texas in the bottom of the eighth, so it's looking like a tie for first in the AL Central again after tonight. The Cubs lead the Tigers 11-2 in the top of the ninth. Astros ahead 5-3 over the Marlins top of the ninth. Miami has lost 7 in a row. Rockies 7-6 over the Nationals in the bottom of the sixth inning. And as far as the AL East, Yankees two games back of the Rays now. Tampa Bay a 12-2 winner at Toronto, while the Yankee home game against Pittsburgh was rained out. They'll play a doubleheader Wednesday. Boston's home game against Baltimore rained out. They'll play a doubleheader Wednesday. And the Miami Dolphins gave All-Pro linebacker Jordan Brooks a three-year extension. Back to you.
0: Thank you, Steve-O. 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Mike and I love putting this content out for you. 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
0: We are all waiting for LeBron James to make his free agency decision for two reasons. We want to know where he's going to go, and we want it to end. It's kind of like, you know, when you're in the middle of a movie where you go, oh, I'd like to see how it ends, but I don't really want to hit pause if I have to go to the bathroom because I'm not as into it as I thought. I'm still interested, and I want to see how it ends, but that's kind of where we're at right now. I think we're riding that edge of that envelope between wanting to know where LeBron's going to go and this story being over. If you thought we were going to get an answer today, we did not. What did we get? Well, Rich Paul, Clutch Sports, from his podcast with Max Kellerman, looks like we're going to have to wait a little while because, you know, LeBron can't just, you know, just fall headlong into a decision like this.
13: The commissioner of the league is saying, hey, you do have, just as you've mentioned, Rich, this enormous influence on our TV schedule. There are people waiting on you. There is a case there that he does need to.
14: I saw Adam in New York and we discussed it. And like I said, it's still his choice. So if he doesn't really know, can't rush it.
13: So right now the league is aware of this, that he's not there yet.
14: And we're not going to be rushed. It doesn't matter. I don't want to sit here and sound. I'll just say we're not going to be rushed.
13: Mm-hmm. That's totally fair for you to say.
14: It is his choice to make. And when he makes the choice, he's making.
0: See, this is why people hate LeBron James, right? Because free agency is everybody else has to abide by the rules of free agency and building a team and going through. Because, you know, we need rules. You can't just always be a straight rule breaker and say, I don't need to subscribe to your societal norms. I can do whatever I want to. No, there's a reason why. The NBA, it's good enough for every other team. Free agency goes for everybody. But no. Not good enough for LeBron, who I'm going to keep everybody waiting for no reason other than the fact that I can. And when Adam Silver is saying, you know, we want to get our TV things going on, other teams want to figure out what they're going to have to do as far as going forward if they get LeBron, if they don't. And he's just sitting here saying, yeah, I'm going to do this. Like, I feel affronted if I'm a team, if I'm the league. I go, oh, he's just doing this now just because he can. Right. He's holding us up. He's holding everybody up, whatever he's wanting to do, just because he can. And to hear, oh, you're not going to rush us. Dude, for every single other player in the NBA, for every single team, they got their free agency business done over a 3-week period. This is how it goes. You got to have rules. Otherwise, what do you have? Right. Like, got to have rules, got to have laws, got to have stuff. Got to like it, don't like it. But this is how society goes forward. This is how the NBA does their business. This is how they go in. But this is what makes people hate LeBron James. Oh, no. I'm above everybody with being at giving this timetable to make my decision. And the fact that Rich Paul says this, that he knows the optic is going to be bad, and still he says it. We're not going to be rushed. Who's rushing you? You've taken more time than anybody in the league. And yet, well, I don't want to be rushed. Well, sorry, man, but this is kind of how it goes. Again, this is why people hate LeBron James. And he wonders why, oh, I don't get that hug that Michael got. I didn't get that hug. It's stuff like this, which is why. Because for knowing that half the people, half the basketball fans, you know, we all want to know where he's going to go. But with every passing day, it's, dude, you're just pissing me off. Where are you going to go? Where are you going to go? No, I'm not only going to do it. I'm going to thumb my nose at you and just say, yeah, we're going to make our decision. We're good and ready. Maybe it's August. Maybe it's September. Dude, if you're going to do a Roger Clemens and come back at the end of the season for the playoffs, just tell us that, okay? So we can just move on to something else.
1: I enjoy this. My biggest criticism 16 years ago was that LeBron James, Dwayne Wade, and to a lesser extent, Chris Bosh, didn't embrace the fact that they became villains, right? They didn't realize as the beer cans and everything were thrown down. Oh, wait, I'm confusing them with the NWO. But what the idea being that this time around, he's saying, I don't care. Love me? Don't. Because at this point, you've decided one way or another. Nothing he does is going to sway you unless you're a fan of the team that he comes to and you decide that you need an extra jersey in the closet. Otherwise, you've made up your mind. So as you describe the situation, anarchy, anarchy. Yeah, that's right. Talladega Nights. I don't know what that word means, but I love it. That's what we got going around with the kids running around and screaming and Jane Lynch trying to figure it all out. That's what we got. And same thing here. I don't care. Show up or don't. If you're beholden to this guy and you're holding up what you're doing, Look, I understand from
0: the whole league is being held up. You have teams you could go to. Adam Silver says you're holding up our TV schedule. Nope, I don't care. I'm going to take longer than anybody else, and I'm going to take even longer than that.
1: Yeah, but don't we all aspire to have that bit of leverage and power in our respective lives, even if it's only for a fleeting moment?
0: Dude, this is why people hate him.
1: And that's, I mean, this is why people okay hate with him. It.
0: This is why. And, you know, like I said, he does himself no favors. And that's the thing. It's not just on the court with LeBron. It's off the court, the optics. He has done himself no favors over the better part of the
1: past
0: 20
1: years. You know who I feel worse for?
0: Who's that?
1: Bronny, because he doesn't know where he's playing next year.
0: Oh, now he's holding his son. I didn't even think about that. He's holding his son up, too. You got that part of it. Coming up next, the craziest play of the night in sports. You got to hear it, Fox.
1: Harry Kane.
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7: The Dodgers won 2-1 at Philadelphia. Max Muncy, a two-run homer. The Phillies ran into a double play to end the game. Cleveland, a 5-2 winner over Minnesota. White Sox have been shut out 10-0 at Texas, so the White Sox and Cleveland tied for first again in the AL Central. Milwaukee no longer with the best overall record in the majors. Dodgers had that. Milwaukee got shut out at home by the Mets 4-0. Victories for Houston and Kansas City. The Cubs beat Detroit 11-2. San Diego an 8-3 winner at Atlanta. And Tampa Bay won at Toronto 12-2. The Rays 2 games ahead of the Yankees, whose home game was rained out against Pittsburgh. Baltimore at Boston rained out. They'll also play a doubleheader on Wednesday. The World Cup final averaged over 42 million viewers on Fox TV for the match itself. The Dolphins gave All-Pro linebacker Jordan Brooks a 3-year extension worth $35 million guaranteed. I'm Steve DeSager.
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0: 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Just go to YouTube, type in Jason Smith Show, all our content. We put new videos up all the time for you to comment on. Love it, hate it, like it, really hate it. Put it up there for us. Again, we put new content up for you all the time there. Mike and I love doing it. So, a play I've been waiting to talk about now for the better part of 25 minutes.
1: Yeah.
0: Because it's just absolutely that this happens at Major League Baseball levels. I mean, real. I'm just shocked today. It's like shocking story after shocking story today. So the Dodgers and the Phillies in a big game in Philadelphia, right? Phillies have played really well mm-hmm. the last couple of months. Maybe it was Rob Thompson's fault. Maybe Don Mattingly is the greatest manager in the world. The Dodgers trying to continue on. They look like they've been playing B or B-minus baseball the whole season, and they're one game away from having the best record in baseball. trying to protect a 2-1 lead in the ninth inning against the Phillies. Okay, Tanner Scott is in to close it out. And things get difficult right away. Alec Bohm singles. Then after Sosa strikes out, JT Realmuto doubles to left. So now the Phillies have the winning run at second, tying run at third with one out and Marsh coming up. And Marsh has had a pretty good year. Tailed off a little bit lately, but he's still hitting like 295. And okay, so here's the setting. Phillies have second and third. Things are getting exciting. Dodgers trying to hold on 2-1. And then this happens.
23: Hit up to third base line, and now they've got Crawford caught in a rundown. He's dancing. They'll get JT to third, and now they're running him back to, and now JT is running back to second, and he is going to be thrown out at second. A double play.
24: Are you kidding me?
1: Did you hear the pen throw? Did you hear the click of the pen or pencil or whatever that was?
0: The pen hits the microphone or the desk. The Dodgers win it 2-1 on a double play where Marsh grounds it to third, and unfortunately, Crawford, who is in there pinch running, gets caught up in a rundown. And this is what I look at it, and I go, my goodness, man, this is Major League Baseball. The odds that you're getting out of a rundown in a situation like this are, what is it, less than 5%, maybe? So Crawford knows, I have to keep this going long enough to make sure Realmuto gets to third, and Marsh gets the second, right? So instead of, you know, I'm not going to get out of this, right? Because I know we all have images of Javi Baez and that play at first base, but generally rundowns between third and home, you don't make it. Maybe one out of every 20, 25 rundowns ends with a guy scoring or getting back to a base safely. But when this kind of situation, you know, I'm staying in the rundown long enough so the batter can get to second and the runner can get to third, right? And that's exactly what Crawford does. Does a great job. For some unknown reason, Real Muto, who actually gets to third base, he's standing on third base. As Crawford is in the middle of the rundown, he decides to go back to second. Like, what are you doing, man? And the thing is, he decides to run back to second when the throw is 5 feet in front of him, right? The throw comes back to third base. He decides to go back to second, right? Crawford falls to get tagged out because his thing was, okay, I'm in the rundown. He sees Real Muto get to third. Okay, now I can get tagged out. Everything is good. We're going to have second and third, two outs. All right, not great, but it happened. And instead, Real Muto trying to run back to second base. Dodgers throw it to second. Edmund comes out with the tag easy, and it's a double play to end the game. And I just shake my head and I go, all the fundamentals, all the things the players know, all of this, and still, you hear the Phillies play-by-play guys. No! What are you doing? You get caught. This is not Little League. This is not 12 and under where, hey, make him throw the ball as many times as possible, and maybe it's going to go off somebody's glove, or you can call obstruction. You jump into somebody's arms. Like, you got to get back. You're on third base. Keep the game going, and this is how the Phillies lose tonight, and the Dodgers reclaim the best record in baseball.
1: Yeah, that's absolutely soul-crushing to end the game like that. Don't make the last out on the base paths. But here, I mean, just we talk about spatial awareness, right? We're talking about it a lot in the World Cup. Here it's like your guy touched third. Okay, you did your job.
0: Yeah.
1: Lay down.
0: Yeah. Yeah. Yeah.
1: Lay down. Cover your head because they're going to give you a hard slap tag to your head and just say, all right, that's it. I did my job. Next guy's got to pick it up. But
0: yeah,
1: no.
0: I mean, and the thing is like, that's a zero sum play. It's not like he gets caught in a rundown and it's a mistake. Marsh grounds to third. If he stays at third, Marsh is getting thrown out, right? So you're still the best case scenario is it's still second and third with two outs. So it's not like, oh, this is a bad play. The guy, no, this was, hey, he grounded out, right? It was, you know, Scott made a good pitch. You know, Marsh gets it, you know, kind of saws him off a little bit in the middle of the bat, grounds out to third. Okay. That's it, man. There was no craziness with this play. There was no this, maybe that. No, this is just ground out to third. Guy gets caught off third. All right, great. We're still going to have second and third with two outs. Maybe we don't have the runners on base we want because Real Muto's not as fast, but okay. We're still going to have that, but the guy actually got to third base, man. Like, he got to third base and decided, nope, going to go all the way back to second.
1: I don't know that I've seen that outside of 9 and under.
0: Yeah, that's a
1: where
0: play
1: you actually touch the base.
0: that's where I would say to if I would coach the girls, I would say, okay, just if you get to the base and you're standing on it, just stay there. All right, that's my thing for you. If you get to the base, just stay there. Okay. But that's to a girl who's, you know, 12, 14, or 16 years old. This is not a Major League Baseball catcher that's got a huge contract, that's been an all-star like that. I mean, I watch that and I go, what? Like, the fact that if he got caught up between second and third, I would say, ah, he got caught, didn't know what to do, he tried to go back to second, but he ran all the way to third, and he goes all the way back to second.
1: Yeah, I'm still confused by it.
0: That's incredible, man. That is absolutely
1: some next level stuff right there.
0: Oh boy! Now, for to take this conversation different direction now with the trade deadline coming up, and here are the Dodgers now back with the best record in baseball, and it seems really weird, right? The Dodgers haven't felt like they've played great all year, and here they are, best record in baseball again, right? It's been a wrestling match with them and the Brewers. The Brewers get outside the David Stearns era, the better they play. The more David Stearns does with the Mets, the worse the Mets do. Okay, let's put a pin in that. And you feel like, hey, you're just waiting for the Dodgers, and the Dodgers are waiting. They're a team that's a veteran team. They're in the playoffs deep every year. They don't even feel like they've put their foot on the gas yet, and here they are, you know, 26 games over 500, another clutch win here. But I'll tell you what, man, I know that we're talking about Skubal, and whether or not he's going to get dealt, and are the Dodgers the team? You know, obviously they can always pay the most for a guy like Tarik Skubal, but there's no way the Dodgers can afford, with the best record in baseball, there's no way they can afford to not trade for starting pitching. They can't. They absolutely, you are getting into the final couple of months of the season. And while on paper, you feel like your starting rotation is good, you don't have enough. Shohei Ohtani, who knows when he's going to pitch again, if he's going to pitch again. Blake Snell is coming back, but anytime a guy comes back in the last couple of months of the season, it's a little dicey, man. All right, is he going to build up? Is he still going to be the guy? Right? Wroblewski pitched tonight. He was an all-star, and he was terrific, right? I mean, I can't say anything more about the guy. 11-2, mm-hmm. You know, his ERA is just over 2. But you know what's going to happen to him? This is great because it's late in July, but I've seen it so many times, especially with the Dodgers, whether it's Tony Gonsolin or Justin Wroblewski. This is a guy that has not pitched a ton of innings over his major league career. He's been up in 3 years. He's pitched 66 innings last year with the Dodgers. Now that's combined with AAA. Okay, great in the minors, but he's at 106 innings already. How many more innings do you think he can go until his arm just isn't the same, right? That's going to happen. And it's going to happen right when the playoffs start. So now you three have got three guys that you think they're going to be terrific. You're wondering, are we even going to have them? What's it going to be like when we really have to start get going in October? And Yamamoto, you want to think he's going to be terrific. Well, okay. Sasaki may have to be in the bullpen. You know, he can't start. Like, the Dodgers, again, we talked about this last night. They could go into the regular season with the top 20 pitchers in Major League Baseball. They could find a way to get all of them, right? We got Skubal. We got Schlittler. We got everybody, right? Whatever you want. We're going to run all the way through. And then the Dodgers get to the deadline and they need starting pitching. I don't know why they even pay for starting pitching, because they just have to make trades at the deadline to get more starting pitching, because their starting pitching is either injured or ineffective at some point. Like, the Dodgers have to do this every single year. Now, they're good at it. They're great at it, but man, I mean, you would think they would have it all set up. This is fine for the Dodgers. They got the starting pitching, but now you look at them and you're talking about, this is not mid-July now, late July for the Dodgers. You're talking about what it's going to look like in October at the end of September. And yeah, there's no way the Dodgers can't afford to go get Skubal, whether it's to keep him away from somebody else that could get him in the National League, whether it's to really ensure that, hey, we have enough starting pitching and we feel good that he's going to be durable enough for us. But like, I don't know that there's any scenario where the Dodgers don't come away from the deadline with a starting pitcher and you still feel great about them going into the playoffs. There's too many question marks to starting pitching. You can't have a bullpen game every game. I know Dave Roberts loves the bullpen game. Bullpen game against the Padres turned their fortunes a year ago. Awesome, awesome stuff. But like, You look at the rotation and go, yeah, on paper, it looks really formidable. But as you see, there's holes in it. And you don't know, again, what's this? It doesn't matter what it looks like right now at the end of July. You're the Dodgers. You're thinking, what is this going to look like October 1st? And they need help. They need big time help.
1: Well, you're still waiting on whether Glasnow is going to come back, currently scheduled mid to late August, coming off of back issues. So you don't know there. Yamamoto was a world beater last year. That's a lot of innings. It's a lot of extra pitches, and he's a workhorse and he gets after it. But again, can he do that for another long, arduous postseason? You talked about Sasaki. You've had a couple of times where he's looked brilliant. Overall, ERA is just a shade under 5 for the year. And you can fight about whether he's been emotional in the clubhouse or not. That's a whole other thing that he's refuted, but you've got that. The Ohtani, I don't expect him to pitch again. If he does, great. But otherwise, that's one that's gone as well. And Wroblewski, they'll push as much as they can. Snell, another rehab start or two? Question mark before he comes back? I don't know. How much you banking on him? To your point, yeah, you shuffle up and deal as best you can. That's the one thing the Dodgers can do. One, you got prospects, and somehow they've always made these deals and never really had to give up a plethora of all of these top-notch prospects along the way, because they're all so valued. Like, yeah, you can have our eighth guy. He's as good as all these teams first. But it's just the idea that, you know, with the unlimited bankroll that you have, a good minor league system, and the ability to find and spot issues that guys are having in other clubhouses and clean it up for your squad, obviously surrounded by an immense amount of talent, certainly helps. But this deadline, you've got to be active. And like we talked about last hour, and we'll talk about with John Paul Morosi next hour, there ain't a whole lot of teams that are obvious sellers, right? So if you're the Dodgers, you're just doing a lot of scoreboard watching and hoping a couple of these teams absolutely have miserable weeks where suddenly they feel despondent and needing to get out, or maybe that the immense pressure of what this offseason could mean will force some changes.
0: You know, and just speaking of, you know, there's not a lot of sellers, and obviously we talked about Scooble being the big name that's out there. Like, you watch tonight, and the Tigers are thinking great things. Okay, we've played really well since June 1st, have a really good record, we're getting back in it. You're still 7-8 games under 500, and you watched Framber Valdez go out tonight and get absolutely lit up.
1: Mm-hmm.
0: I'll tell you what, this week, if the Tigers are under this next week is going to tell you what the Tigers are going to do as far as it comes for Scooble, right? We're still sitting here on Tuesday, the 21st. There's another 7 days, because remember the trade deadline's a little bit later, right? We're getting just outside of the end of July. So the Tigers really have 7 or 8 days to decide after what their record is, if they're going to go for it. And Valdez, who they gave a big contract to, right? Yeah, I mean, they gave him a big contract in the offseason. We told you when this happened, they are showing you they would rather sign Framber Valdez for this money, and they're not going to give two guys this kind of money. So you know that Tarik Skubal's gone, right? You know this is the last year they have with him. They decided going free agency and getting Framber Valdez was their guy. Okay, so now tonight he gives up 10 runs, and they get pummeled. So now you have 7 days to figure things out. I used to think, hey, they played well and Scooble's going to stay. I look at things in a week or so, and they're going to be looking up at too many teams. You know, you're talking about being, you know, 6 or 7 games back in the wild card. And if you had to put, I would say last week at this time, I would say no, Scooble's a Tiger. Now, after tonight, another week going by, seeing how the American League is shaking out, seeing how desperate teams are going to be when you have the one big guy that you can go get, that you can overpay for, the teams like the Dodgers or the Braves can do it. Yeah, I would say Scooble's going to be gone. If you talk in a week, unless they go 5-2 the next few days and catch fire, they're going to be gone. But that's how long the Tigers have now to make that decision. So if you want Scooble, you're rooting against the Tigers the next 7 days.
1: 8 games, 9 games ahead of the deadline, depending on whether you want to include that Friday, July 31st game. But you got one more against the Cubs. Then you got 4 home dates against the Kansas City Royals, and then 3 games against Baltimore. All of those, if you decided, hey, I want to go Friday, July 24th, you got Scooble. Tickets as low as $29.
0: Yeah,
1: go see him one more time.
0: Go get him.
1: Wave goodbye.
0: One last time. Sit down and watch me pitch. One last time. Remember how good I was. One last time.
1: Scooble.
0: Exit out by the Fresca. Exit Swollen Dome. The Jason Smith Show with my best friend, Mike Harmon. Coming up next, we get back into the biggest sports story of the day. Keep it right here. Jason and Mike, Fox Sports Radio. 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

0: someone wanted to get a reaction from him that he was being let go, being laid off. Stefania Bell, Bart Scott, Cam Newton. Just another day of this for ESPN. And, you know, to pull the curtain back here, because to give you something a little bit different than what we've heard and talked about all day. Layoffs are not a new thing in sports and anywhere really. You're seeing companies downsize, you know, all through. But with ESPN doing it, it's a really weird thing. And especially the follow-up to the story today, where after all these layoffs, the story's out there that maybe Pat McAfee's going to get a $60 million contract extension from ESPN, right? Reportedly wanted $100 million a year. Now he's going to get $60 million. Him and Stephen A. Smith are going to get all the money. And it really... I see this reaction from people to ESPN. Oh, they're letting all these people go and they're spending all this money here, and nobody can make sense of it. But it's actually pretty easy, because and then this gets into a bigger question when you talk about sports now, is, you know, just seeing everybody go through the comments, oh, I'm never going to watch ESPN again. I just watch the games, blah, blah, blah, blah, blah. But the big thing is that think about ESPN, because ESPN is run like an NFL team. Where every year the team goes through and they go, okay, what contracts are worth it for us? What contract should we keep paying for? What should we go out and try to pay for to get a new big star to come in at quarterback, at wide receiver, defensive end, shutdown corner? Where do we want to go spend our money? ESPN does it just like an NFL team does. Every year, what worked last year, what didn't? Well, it doesn't always mean that you get rid of the high-priced guys you don't pay, you keep everybody. It's, well, we're paying a lot of money for this guy, and we really want to save some money. We want to cut some salary because we want to get in the free agency run this offseason. We want to go fill some positions with some new players because last year didn't go the way we wanted. And so, yeah, they overspend and they cut players that are making, you know, hey, this guy would count $12 million against the cap, but they can cut him and save him. And this helps them go out and get a guy that they can give a $50 million contract to for a couple of years, right? This is just kind of how it goes, right? The ESPN is run like an NFL team where every year this is how they're going to go through things and say, yeah, it's worth it for them to say we're getting rid of these contracts, but we're going to go out and pay all this kind of money because we feel it's worth it for us for McAfee or Stephen A. Smith or whoever it is. When you understand that that's how ESPN is run, it makes a little bit more sense. Now there's a bigger thing at issue that we'll get to in a minute, but like I think that helps at least put it in perspective. That why are they doing this every year, every 18 months? Do they need to do this? Do they not? Well, when these are the stakes, you can see that this is how ESPN is run.
1: Oh, you're talking about a massive business, lot of overhead, lots of players, to use your football analogy. Including the former punter, Pat McAfee. Well, his is a licensing production deal. It's a little more complicated than just they're giving him a pile of money. But that's where it, you know, got boiled down to today. It's like, well, they're giving him all the money, so screw everybody else. So he had to put up a video just basically saying, look, this is how it works. I'm sorry. I have people that I hire, people that need to get paid to present what we do and figure out where the math is there. The other is that the NFL Network, Fantasy Live, all of that stuff, Red Zone, all of that came over at the end of January, right before the Super Bowl, right? That's when it gets announced, which means, and I don't use it pejoratively, and I don't mean to diminish any of it. The word redundancy comes up, and you're starting to look at it. It's like, well, how much do we give if we have a guy making 30 and, you know, to your football team building? It's like, well, we can have one or two guys at that level. But otherwise, we got to figure out how to do this more cost effectively. And what's our war to steal from baseball and throw it into the football jug here for a second? What's our wins above replacement here, here, and here? And if the if there's not a sizable difference between the players we're deciding on and one's decidedly cheaper, guess what? In the bean counting. And trying to figure out what the next iteration, because a lot of this is also positioning yourself for rights buying, right? That's the thing that everybody's got to remember in this. We talked about the World Cup. We talk about these ratings. Guess what? Those are up for bid. Those are up for grabs, right? Telemundo and Fox, obviously they want in on what's going to be the 64 team tournament, but ESPN, Disney, with all of their arms, they want to wrap around and give it a nice big hug. And that's going to cost dollars. which means what do? You free up as much capital as you can, not to mention your park expansions and all your other divisions that need to be

0: Fed, right? We know the money slides back and forth. We talk about it with NFL ownership all the time of, well, or insert any other sports. Like, hey, you know, it would be really good if you'd put more money into our training staff and development instead of whatever your pet project was over there, right? Yeah. The extra shrubbery. But, yeah, it's a tough way to try to approach it, because you have so many people whose lives have changed short and long term because of it. But trying to look at it from the pragmatic business application of it, I think, is the best way to go for the purpose of the conversation here.
1: Now, here's the deeper issue, right? And here's a deeper issue, and you want to continue to use, we'll continue to use the NFL model as what we're talking about here, because it really is that's exactly what ESPN is doing. They need the money for these huge deals because they're trying to win an era that they're not built for. Right? ESPN is trying to win an era in sports that they're not really built to compete in. Right? So, like, Patriots for 20 years, right? They ran basically unopposed. They had Tom Brady, who was taking less money, and Belichick's way of running things, whether it was Spygate or Deflate, whatever it was. Everything went great, right? They had an incredible run. And then what happened? Well, then they lost Brady, and Belichick still wanted to do it his way. And what happened? Well, that way didn't work anymore. I can't just go get, you know, safeties in the second round from a small NAIA school and expect to keep winning. And what happened? 2 years later, the Patriots were done. Belichick was gone. They moved on to another quarterback. That quarterback didn't work. Had to go to another quarterback. Moved on to a new head coach. That head coach didn't work. Moved on to somebody else. Like, the Patriots saw very quickly after their dominant run that all of a sudden they weren't equipped to deal with the current era of the NFL, with salary cap and players moving around and just being a different era of the NFL, because every few years the NFL resets. And so the Patriots, that's kind of ESPN. Like, they, ESPN ran unopposed for that's a long right. time. Yep. Worldwide leader in sports. They covered everything, right? The ESPN, the Ocho days, everything else, right? But then slowly, what did you see in the early aughts, right? NFL Network starts to cut in a little bit. MLB Network cuts in a little bit. NHL Network, NBA TV, TNT's getting rights for all these different things. And now ESPN is still trying to be the worldwide leader in all sports, where they clearly don't have the money to be able to dominate like that, right? They don't have whatever resources that they've had for a long time, because other entities have come up to challenge, right? Like, look at what Fox does in FS1, right? They don't go all in for every single sport, but baseball, soccer, yeah, we're going to do that here, right? And you know, and deal with the brotherhood with Fox and the network for NFL. Okay, that's a big deal, right? That cuts into a lot of things, right? And NFL Network now, that's why ESPN bought the NFL Network. They're trying to figure things out. Like, they're not built for this era in sports where, hey, suddenly we have a lot of competition. We don't have endless pockets, and we have to choose, what are we going to spend our money on? Are they going to go out and spend all kinds of money on college basketball? Probably not. Are they going to go out and spend all kinds of money on college football? Probably not, right? Where are they spending their money? Hey, we want to make sure our daytime programming is good, so we're going to give money to McAfee and Stephen A. Smith. Okay, meanwhile, forget about the number of people that actually do watch those shows. That's what we're going to try to spend our money on, and we're going to try to get game rights wherever we can for all different sports. They don't have the cash for it. They don't have the money for it. It's too expensive now. They're not running unopposed. They're in a new era of sports. And when you're trying to be the worldwide leader, which means we're covering everything, you can't do it. It's impossible. So now they're trying to figure out a way to be competitive and stay relevant with all of these sports they're trying to stay on top of. They want to be the worldwide leader for football, for basketball, but they're not. For baseball, they're not. They lost the rights to those games. So they're still trying to figure out where they want to go. Well, we don't want to invest in baseball like we did. We're going to invest someplace else. Our investment in the NBA, did it work? Is it not working? We still can't get our studio shows right. You know, NFL, this is what they're trying to do. This is a new era, and they still feel like, well, we're having trouble adjusting, and we're just kind of throwing ideas up here and seeing if this is the way the league is going to go, this is the way sports is going to go, and this is how we're going to try to compete. And that's really at the root of everything they're doing. They always had money. They always had resources. They always had everything. You could go to them, yeah, NFL Network, they were competing with ESPN, but really it was still ESPN, right? NBA TV, Fox was competing. Now you're looking at all these other rivals now that are competing at the same level, and there's not enough. They can't keep up.
0: Well,
1: that's the real root at what goes on today when they say, well, we got to pick where to spend our money and try to do it this way and this way and try to cut corners. And we're going to get by at right guard and left guard and spend money on the left tackle, right? We're going to get by on the defensive line. We're going to go out and we're going to go get a shutdown corner, right? We're going to go like, this is what they're trying to do. And I don't know that they're made for this era in sports.
0: Well, cause you have the other two competitors that remained unnamed as you went through. A market cap, $2.67 trillion, Amazon. Market cap, $285 billion, Netflix. They want in. They want more. They're ravenous and approaching and changing up the different levels at which you can subscribe to their streaming entities, now with more ads and so on, to give you a lower price point and a lower entry. And so you keep adding all of these different competitors when it used to be, yeah, well, we want to be in business with you, right? It's the any sport. It's like, and even players, right? We just talking about free agency all the time. These last for the NBA in particular. It's like, okay, it was great once upon a time. You could just say, hey, you want to come live down in Florida? It's cheaper down here. It's like, well, am I going to win? Right? Consideration, because I can make a lot of money all over the place. Right, I can get sponsorship and brand deals no matter where I work in these respective sports. Same thing here. It's like, well, we can still find an audience, and our partners, both the owners and the players, are going to get a giant pile of cash, whether it's on ESPN or somewhere else. The brand doesn't mean the same as it does. Doesn't mean it's still not a powerful, long-standing, historic piece of our sports media landscape. Just there's other folks sitting at the table and waving at you, offering you shiny toys and giant piles of riches, as if you just won a dodgeball tournament.
1: Yeah, I mean, it's a much different era, and they're still trying to figure what's going to work. Is it going to be spending all kinds of money on rights? As you said, Netflix and Amazon will outbid them, right? It's going to be really difficult, and to see how they try to go forward when other networks seem to know that, okay, well, there's room for everybody. We're not going to out everybody. We're not going to out ESPN. We're not going to outdo this, but we're going to make our niche, and we're going to go and spend money where we know this is going to work for us. And I feel like a lot of other companies have a better plan. They have a better business plan for the current era in sports, like knowing where it's headed and what's going on.
0: But for Amazon and Netflix, I mean, I mentioned their market caps, right? That's their valuation in the marketplace. They can go and lose a couple hundred million dollars. It doesn't matter. The larger Disney portfolio, They can't be quite so willy-nilly. They've got other projects that they need to attend to, you know, like keeping people from jumping out like idiots on the Tiana ride and all of those kind of things. There's a lot that needs to happen. The competition you've got in movies, TV, your theme parks off opposite Universal and everything else, and all the other different things people can do with their money. You're not operating in a vacuum. You're beholden to not only your shareholders, but internally, you're fighting for dollars. Whereas at Amazon, it's like, hey, can we get another $100 million? We'd like to put on another one of these football games. Okay. Go ahead.
1: Exit out by the Fresca, exit Swollen Dome, the Jason Smith Show with my best friend, Mike Harmon. So when you see this take tomorrow in a lot of places, you'll know where it came from. Time now to find out what's trending in the wide world of sports from a guy who's been called the willy-nilly of Fox Sports Radio.
0: Hi, Willie.
1: Because he does things in a haphazard, disorganized, or completely random manner with no planning, it's Steve DeSager.
2: By the way, I don't think these takes will be seen on ESPN because they probably fired all the graphic people, too. So good luck on finding it tomorrow. Go past the TV. In late night baseball, the Reds are leading at Seattle 3-0 in the bottom of the seventh. Mariners first in the AL West. They were a half game ahead of the Rangers. Texas has won 10-0 over the White Sox. So the White Sox now tied for first in the AL Central with Cleveland. Cleveland beat Minnesota 5-2. Colorado 8-7 over Washington on a solo homer. Bottom of the eighth, Hunter Goodman's 31st of the year. Houston sent Miami to an eighth straight loss 5-3. Cubs over Detroit 11-2. The loss to Framber Valdez. The win at Wrigley to David Peterson 6 2/3 scoreless innings. I don't think the Mets ever had it. Happy David Peterson Day. Brandon Nimmo for Texas went 4-4.
1: Yeah, the day they traded him, that was the happy day. He moved on.
2: Brandon Nimmo, ex-Met, 4-4 for Texas with a homer. The White Sox is a team 3-30 in that loss at Texas. The Mets, though, 4-0 winners impressively at Milwaukee, so the Brewers no longer with the best record in the majors. They are 63-38. Dodgers now 64-38 after somehow winning at Philadelphia 2-1. Max Muncy with a two-run homer. There's a rain delay at the start of nearly an hour and a half. They played through the rain, eventually finished it as the Phillies ran into a double play to end the game. San Diego won 8-3 at Atlanta. Long home run from Fernando Tatis Jr. And Baltimore at Boston was rained out. They'll play a doubleheader Wednesday. Boston pitcher Ranger Suarez should come off the IL this week. Pittsburgh at the Yankees rained out. They'll play a doubleheader on Wednesday. Yankee lefty Max Fried will come off the IL to start Wednesday night. Tampa Bay a two-game lead on the Yankees in the AL East now after the Rays won at Toronto 12-2. By the way, baseball's Hall of Fame ceremony is this Sunday. The Miami Dolphins gave All-Pro linebacker Jordan Brooks a three-year extension. The World Cup final averaged over 42 million viewers on Fox TV for the match itself, plus nearly 24 million on Telemundo in this country. The WNBA is off. Six games on Wednesday. Minnesota's Nafisa Collier is due to make her season debut Wednesday. The Lynx 21-6. In Chicago this Saturday is the WNBA All-Star Game, and rookie AZ Fudd will be in the Friday three-point contest. Back to you.
1: Thank you, Steve-O. Jason Smith Show with my best friend, Mike Harmon. Coming up next, Tom Brady has been getting absolutely killed for his potential involvement in WWE and Logan Paul. How about we look at this from a different angle and ask a big question? That's coming up next right here. 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

0: 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Jason Smith Show with my best friend, Mike Harmon. I'm standing up in the studio! So, the last few days has been a really weird last few days for Tom Brady, right? All of a sudden, he's trying to get in the WWE, starting a feud with Logan Paul, and it's just weird, right? Because I get why everybody thinks it's weird, because here's the greatest quarterback of all time, and you think about what he's doing and what he's done his career, and now here he is flipping off Logan Paul at the World Cup. Like he's you know, he's hanging out with Logan Paul now, trying to get over in the WWE, and it's really just weird. I said, just think about what you're doing, man. Like, is this optic gonna go the way you think it is? But to take this conversation in a different direction, we've talked about Brady during the course of his career. And when he went to Tampa Bay, you saw a little bit of a different guy, right? Outside of, you know, getting out of the strictness that he had with Belichick in New England, you saw more of his personality. He launched his clothing line, Wear, right? Avocado ice cream, you know, the video of him after the Bucks won being helped off the boat. I mean, you saw a different Tom Brady, right? You saw more of his personality, doing more interviews and seemed like he was really enjoying football more. And I remember on the show saying at the time, if he could go back in time, he would say, man, after 10 years in New England, I would have left. Even though I won a couple more Super Bowls there, but I'd have done 10 years in New England, and I had enough with Belichick and the strict style there, because you know they didn't get along in the last few years. I would have gone someplace else. I would have been confident that I could win the Super Bowl. It's not like I wouldn't have kept winning, because, look, he goes to Tampa Bay, and he wins right away. I really wonder, if Tom Brady had the career he had, where he was for 20 years in New England, where personality was frowned upon, him having a voice was frowned upon, you know, convincing him to take less money, I wonder if he had had a different NFL experience, where, like other players who, hey, I'm a star player and I'm going to enjoy the spoils of being a star quarterback here. I wonder if he'd be doing this right now, because I kind of feel like with Brady doing as many things as he's done, it's almost like, hey, I you know, the people that say I didn't have a childhood, so, you know, I had a rough childhood growing up, moved around a lot, so, hey, I'm really doing more things in my 20s and 30s that I you know, most people don't do because they already got it out of their system. Like, I really wonder if we're seeing this with Brady now. I want to do WWE, I want to do this, because it's all things he probably should have and wanted to do earlier in his career, but he just couldn't do it. So now he's doing it when he's in his late 40s. And it just, it's weird, because this is more how you would expect him to do, and things you'd expect him to do, and podcasts and off-field ventures that you would do when you were younger. But because he probably felt constricted in all his years, and look, 2 decades in New England, that he's getting this later in life IBGAF, so I'm just going to do all this stuff now, stuff that normally people have done years ago.
1: Yeah, we talked about it as this started to unfold a little bit last week and start to spiral. You add the stuff at Fanatics Fest, the recreating the out of the casket Undertaker thing, the walk from the ring entry, all of that, that it's just a different phase, right? Gronk got to do that. I think to some degree, from a personal perspective, based on where he was in New England and the expectations and where he was trying to get to professionally, that he was jealous of all the commercials and all the goofiness that Peyton Manning got to do. And you look over and goes, I should do that, but that wasn't Belichick's style. And you've got something winning, right? And anything in your life, if it's going well, you get a little nervous and like, well, I might want to try that, but if I upset the apple cart, do I lose all of that? Now he's at the, all right, I want it all. Here's what I missed. The midlife crisis, as it were, where he already had the expensive cars and trips and supermodel wife, now supermodel girlfriends, all of that stuff. So, and now he's getting in with Damon John to do kiosks and vending machines of trading cards. I mean, you name it, he's got it all. He's got it. He's putting his finger and dipping into every pie known to man. And everybody that wants to get mad at him, like, whatever, get over it. If this makes you think of him less as a quarterback, then you've already lost.
0: Yeah, it is
2: really weird. You know, certain guy, when you're the greatest of all time at something, it has a little bit more gravity. Like a guy like Gronk could go and do WWE. It's part of who he is, right? That's Gronk, and that's his brand. That's who he is. But all of a sudden, Brady's like, dude, you're starting fights with a YouTube guy, with a YouTube influencer, right? To try to get into the WWE. Like, there's certain things you expect that you don't expect from a GOAT, right? But hey, you know, the midlife crisis thing, that's a great way to put it too, right?
1: Well, I don't know. Cat put on a good choke slam.
2: Coming up next, we get into the latest on MLB trade deadline. What stars could be headed to new locations? John Paul Morosi's next.
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7: What's going on, fellow sports fans? It's Andy West. Let's take a look back on this day in sports history, July 22nd. We'll start off today way back in 1923. Walter Johnson becomes the first professional baseball player to strike out 3,000 batters. Only 20 pitchers since have achieved this mark. Clayton Kershaw is the latest to join the club, recording his 3,000th career K in July of 2025. Sticking with masterful pitchers, today in 1997, Atlanta's Greg Maddux turned in a stunning pitching performance, using just 76 pitches in a complete game 4-1 victory over the Cubs. Only 13 pitches he threw were called balls. And today in 2012, Ernie Els wins his fourth major championship in an astonishing finish, rallying to beat Adam Scott in the British Open. Els, who started the final round 6 shots behind, finishes off a flawless back nine with a 15-foot birdie putt for a 2-under 68. Scott was 4 shots ahead with 4 holes to play.
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17: I'm Julian Edelman. 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And guess what, folks? 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And we're going to welcome you guys all to Dudes on Dudes.
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17: 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Roberto, what's Dudes on Dudes?
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20: Three late ball games in the majors. The Reds still lead at Seattle 3-1 in the top of the eighth inning. Diamondbacks 4-1 over the A's in the top of the eighth. Bottom of the eighth in Anaheim, Angels lead the Cardinals 5-1. Texas shut out the White Sox 10-0, while Cleveland was a winner 5-2 over Minnesota. The Dodgers won 2-1 at rainy Philadelphia. Max Muncy a two-run homer. The Phillies ran into a double play to end the game. Baltimore at Boston rained out. They'll play a double header Wednesday. Pittsburgh at the Yankees rained out. They'll play two Wednesday. Tampa Bay was a winner at Toronto 12-2. The Mets shut out the Brewers in Milwaukee 4-0. Cubs over Detroit 11-2, beating Framber Valdez. Houston sent Miami to an eighth straight loss 5-3. The Miami Dolphins gave all-pro linebacker Jordan Brooks a three-year extension worth $35 million guaranteed. I'm Steve DeSager.
19: Crank it. It's Jason Smith.
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2: 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It will be there. So a big night in Major League Baseball. Boy, the Philadelphia Phillies and the base-running adventure of JT Realmuto.
1: Yay!
2: Run the Phillies into a big loss to the Dodgers. Does this change things for the Dodgers and the starting pitching department, what they might need at the deadline? Psst. No, it doesn't. Should they still go after Tarik Skubal? Psst. Yes, they should. But will the Tigers move on from the number one most sought-after player at the deadline? Joining us now on the hotline, nobody better than a man who just spent the last 45 minutes with a PowerPoint presentation in front of his dad of what the Tigers will look like with and without Skubal after the deadline. It is Michigan native, MLB Network insider extraordinaire, John Paul Morosi. Pope, what's happening, man? How are you?
27: Happy trade deadline season, my friends. We are less than 2 weeks away, and one of my favorite things to do this time of year is to keep a record of all the players that I've traded to various teams and say, you know what, at least one or two of these ideas are going to come to pass. And then you hold on to those couple ideas that actually work out, because obviously it is a difficult season to predict things. But I tell you what, that 11-2 defeat for the Tigers against the Cubs tonight may have clarified a thing or two for Scott Harris and the front office there in Detroit.
2: Yeah, not just that, hey, maybe we're not as good, but this is a guy you went and spent, what, $180 million on to go say he's the guy we're going to go with the next few years because Skubal's going to be too expensive. And, boy, Framber Valdez, what did he go, a third of an inning tonight, two-thirds of an inning?
27: He has not been the pitcher that they thought they were getting with him. And I suppose I should back up and say the – the mercurial nature of him, I suppose, could have been predicted, but they thought that that variance was going to be at a generally higher level of performance than what he has given. And when you look at it, the irony, guys, of the Tigers is that if they end up having to trade Skubor, feeling like they have to, it's going to be because of the, to a large extent, what happened to them when Skubal was hurt earlier this year, and then the way that some of their other key veteran acquisitions have let them down, specifically Valdez struggling, Verlander being a non-factor, Flaherty is back on the injured list. Those circumstances, to me, would communicate to front office that, listen, as well as they've played since the beginning of June, this is still not a championship ball club, and you probably have to adjust and adapt accordingly, put Skubal out there and see if one of these really prospect rich teams steps up and makes an offer that you can't refuse. And to that extent, I'm really focused on three of them: Tampa, Milwaukee, and the Dodgers. They all have enough depth of high end prospects on the top 100 list in the industry, if you will, that they can peel off two, maybe even three of their better prospects and make it a compelling offer to the Tigers that doesn't materially redirect and injure the long-term health of those respective organizations.
1: So, JP, let's go to Los Angeles because of the, well, either the positivity if you're on board what they've been doing or, well, they hate them because of their new evil empire, more so than those other two teams. Can they get enough starting pitching there? And how many bullpen games can Dave Roberts navigate during a postseason? And should he be enshrined immediately if he does so with this pitching rotation?
27: He's a Hall of Fame manager, and I think that's pretty clear. And you look at today's game, they're able to score two runs and win. And obviously a really sort of a crucial base running error in that game for the Dodgers that did not come back to haunt them. With the Alonso getting thrown out at home, or actually more directly, Ohtani being thrown out at second, that resulted in Alonso not scoring, but they were still able to win 2-1, and Robleski was excellent. The question is, can you keep expecting Robleski to be this good into the seventh inning of starts in October, assuming that there is a strong competitor to the Dodgers right now in the National League, given just how well they have played and how clearly they're the best team in that league and perhaps even all of Major League Baseball. But to me, this is where the Dodgers become interesting, whether it's Skubal or one of the other top-end pitchers that's moved. Obviously, the Red Sox are now firmly in the buying category. But the Dodgers, in my estimation, with Ohtani having this knee issue, you're not quite sure what you're going to get from Blake Snell. In my estimation, that's one of the teams that has the equipment to go out there and get Tarek Skubal. I was looking at this earlier today, guys. Of the top 100 prospects in the entire industry, six of them are outfielders for the Dodgers in their system. This is not major league players. It's the minor league guys like DePaula, Sirota, Lair Hope, Edgardo Quintero, those players. And so when you look at that level of depth, and the Dodgers obviously have plenty of outfield talent at the major league level right now, they can give up probably multiple of those outfielders to a team like the Tigers and bring in Skubal and still have an outstanding farm system. That is why it's not as though the Dodgers are desperate. This is not a desperate Dodgers team. They just won back-to-back World Series. I mean, they have about as much equity as you need to have with your fan base. But this is a move they can make because of where their overall depth is and how well they have done developing young talent. So that's why the Dodgers are just a dangerous team at the major league level and also what they're doing in prospect development.
2: Now, you know, you mentioned that winning the game tonight. So from the flip side of it, what do the Phillies have to give up for a base running instructor for JT Realmuto? Like, do they have to try? Oh, I mean, is Harper, they had to trade Harper and Schwarber. Like, what do you need? Because you need that right now, John Paul.
27: You do. And they are a team that, guys, they're supposed to be able to do this. They're the Phillies. They're this veteran team. I mean, their calling card is their baseball savvy. They're not supposed to make mistakes like that in nationally televised games that the whole country is talking about. So that cannot happen to them tonight. And in general, but I do want to give the Phillies a bit of credit, though, because they had this miserable start. They fire their manager. They bring in Mattingly. It seems like he's really vibed well with their group. And they get Wheeler back from the injured list early on. They're a dangerous team, too. Their need is maybe for more of a back-end starting pitcher. Someone like a Kevin Gausman, you could say. Perhaps Casey Mize, if he's fully healthy for the Tigers, although injuries remain a question for him. There should be enough pitchers out there that would help a team like the Phillies, because their need is not at the top. They've already got Sanchez. They've got Wheeler. Nola, when he's in form, is obviously still a very formidable pitcher. So they have, in my estimation, plenty of top end. They need a little bit of support and yes, a little bit better base running. I think if they get all those components going, they'll be a dangerous team for the Dodgers in October, just as they were last year. They didn't beat them, obviously. And I know the Kirkering play, et cetera, was a pretty strange way to end the season for the Phillies. But this is a good ball club that I believe is much more of a second-half ball club than a first half ball club.
1: Tomorrow, the Yankees will get a boost to their rotation with Max Fried getting back on the mound a week or a week and a half earlier than anticipated. He and Gerrit Cole in the doubleheader that they'll roll with JP. But more bad news in terms of getting any of those other sluggers back. So while they're still fighting the Rays at the top, what do they need to do at the deadline?
27: They need a bat, and that's where, you know, one name that stands out to me that has not been talked about enough in the industry, in my opinion, is Jake McCarthy of the Colorado Rockies. Now, it's a new front office there. Credit to Colorado for bringing in McCarthy. Now, he's had the big Coors Field boost this year. He's got an OPS up around the mid-high 800s, and the big difference, of course, ends up becoming he's got a 933 OPS at home, 780 on the road. This has happened before at Coors Field, as we know. But McCarthy, you look at the hitting environment in the Bronx, it's certainly very favorable. And so for me, I look at McCarthy as being a good fit. You've got control of him beyond the end of this year. And really, the Yankees' plan cannot and should not be hoping that Stanton comes back healthy. He just, this has not been something that they can count on. When he's in the lineup, he's great. He's still a threat. And I still think there's a legitimate Hall of Fame case for Giancarlo Stanton. But you can't really bank on him right now. So that's why a corner bat, again, someone like a McCarthy, I might even consider, depending on how the season plays out, someone like a Dalton Varsho, who could play all over the diamond for you. Excellent defender. He can play center field, of course. But he is an interesting guy that has had success in this division. He was on a World Series team last year. He's on an expiring contract. Would not be surprised if that ends up being a move. And let's also not rule out the possibility of a Gleyber Torres reunion for the Yankees, just given where he's at, of course, on the Tigers' expiring contract as well. So plenty of intrigue there about where the Yankees could go. But if I'm them, I'm looking to find a way to shore up my offense a bit. And just give Ben Rice and Bellinger a little bit more help and support while you're hoping that Judge and Stanton give you something more here in the second half.
2: John Paul, we ask you a lot of who. We ask you a lot of where. Now I'm going to ask you when. A trade deadline a little bit later, right? August 3rd compared to the very end of July. So we have, as you said, we have a couple of weeks. It seems like teams might get a little antsy a little bit sooner. When do you expect the first trade or trades of note to go down? We take it all the way to the deadline. It's still going to be sometime in July. When do you think we're going to start hearing about the first couple of trades?
27: It's a great question. One of my favorites. The short answer is it's usually hard to predict timing, but I'll say this, that there are enough clear sellers, and I know that may be a little bit counterintuitive to what many have said about, oh, the Tigers haven't decided yet. Yeah, the Tigers might not have decided, but it's becoming obvious that the Blue Jays are going to be sellers. It's very obvious the Angels are. They got a new interim president. The Rockies, already they made that Seth Halverson move this week with the Dodgers. Again, not a huge name, but a name that people in baseball follow and believe the Dodgers will find a way to get the most out of him. So I don't think it's going to happen where we get a blockbuster tomorrow, but it wouldn't surprise me if we get one a week or so from now to where you've got a week's worth of deadline deals to really move, especially, guys, if the Tigers have a rough week or so and it solidifies their position as a seller, then maybe you'd say, listen, I'll give you this for Skubal, but I want to get the extra start or two by making the trade in July with a day that starts with a two, as opposed to, maybe, again, the same block before July 30th, just as a way to get at least one more start out of Skubal because of what's going to have to be a premium that you pay to bring in the man that's won back-to-back Cy Youngs.
1: JP, last one for me. We talked with you all throughout the FIFA World Cup. We go back to Sunday where the Argentinian squad landed more punches than they had shots on goal. What'd you think of the finale and encapsulating what we saw over 104 matches?
27: Best team won. If Argentina had won, there would have been, I think, a significant outcry because they just did not have the same class that Spain did in possession, in generating chances, creativity. Unai Simón was unreal. Obviously, Argentina's keeper was plenty fine too. But in this case, Spain had the best team. And but for the initial draw that shocked the world early on, they were pretty flawless. I mean, conceding one goal throughout the entire tournament in the game against Belgium, they were such a comfortable team to watch. And by that I mean that they always seemed like they were in command and control of the game. So Spain deserving champions. The spectacle itself, I say this now that we can't jinx it, the event is over. I think the U.S., Mexico, and Canada all did brilliantly in hosting it. The crowds were fantastic, both the American fans and then those that traveled in from around the world to appreciate the culture of soccer in our country. And I'm hoping now that we, all this conversation about youth soccer as it fed into the way the U.S. played, the fall's not far away, and many of us have kids that play soccer. I think it's up to us to be proud of who we are as a soccer country and then do the best we can to be soccer parents and soccer coaches and soccer players that we can all be proud of. So I think it's a nice call to sports citizenship, I hope, for all of us, because we all have ownership in how this team plays, hopefully in the Copa America in 2 years. And then, hey, we're not that far away from the next World Cup qualifying cycle. And I always say, we'll know that we've arrived as a World Cup, or as a soccer nation, rather, when the three of us will talk soccer on a random Tuesday in November, sometime next year, when we're already talking about who the next roster is going to be. That's how we know we've made it. And I trust that here on the Jason Smith Show, we are capable of such a lofty endeavor.
2: He is on Twitter at John Morosi, MLB Network insider extraordinaire, and the man who bought the stuffed raccoon for Erling Haaland.
1: Yay.
2: It is John Morosi. John Paul, as always, buddy. Appreciate it, man. We'll talk to you.
27: I love it. My daughter was writing a story about raccoons tonight. I don't think there was a link to it, but she was somehow inspired, and so I can tell you that Lulu was writing about raccoons.
1: Fantastic.
2: Take it easy, buddy.
1: See you,
2: John Paul Morosi. Hey, right now he's waking her up. It's midnight, right? And she's probably asleep. Hey, you want to rewrite that and get in the Haaland raccoon at the end. Make sure you get that in your paper when you turn it in, all right? You know what? Just give me your ID, and I'll log in, and I'll finish the paper for you. Get that line, you can turn it in tomorrow morning.
1: Oh, I thought you were going to say he's waking her up so they can go look around the neighborhood to see if they can find one to bring in for show and tell.
2: Oh, my God. It's like when they had the bobcat in the car and Ricky Bobby.
1: Exactly.
2: You got to face your fear. Whoa. I don't know, man.
1: I brought in my own trash panda. Let's go.
2: But how about that? We could see the first blockbuster trade in a week. And really, we talked about this earlier in the show, that the Tigers have 5 or 6 days to decide. And when you're trading Skubal, you're not going to take that all the way up to the end. Teams are going to want him for as many starts as they can. So yeah, I can easily see, like, I don't know if Kalshi has a market of blockbuster trades, but I can see Skubal being that first trade out of the gate, in a week or so, if the Tigers have just an average to below average week.
1: Well, you got those four against the Royals, followed by a series against the Orioles. Let's see. Currently, it's a very small volume, only about 85,000. But retained by Detroit, 19%. Los Angeles, 28%. Milwaukee, 13%. And then in the more markets, you also have Tampa, Philadelphia, and a little bit more of a long shot, White Sox and Astros.
2: Exit out by Fresca, exit Swollen Dome. Jason Smith, Mike Harmon, live from the Fox Sports Radio Studios. Coming up next, there's one young NFL team, big market, that everybody is all in on this year. After the story today, might want to tap the brakes on that. That craziness is next right here. Jason and Mike, Fox.
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4: Well-dressed hobo.
3: You know, I didn't think that one backflip was going to get us the mileage on this story, Mike Harmon, but again, this is why sports surprises me.
5: Yeah, well, every once in a while, a misplaced, mistimed fail. Hey, look, if you're going to fail, fail spectacularly on a big stage.
3: Oh, 100%. 100%. So, over the weekend, Cam Scataboo did a backflip at Fanatics Fest. Again, coming off a really bad lower body injury that knocked him out for the season after having a really good breakthrough half of a rookie campaign for the Giants. He became a cult hero. He and Jackson Dart, they're the new Giants. In one fell swoop, in one half a season, they remade themselves. They remade their image. They remade themselves behind these two playmakers. And the future was great for the Giants. But Scataboo gets hurt. Okay, let's look forward to next year. Giants replace their coach. John Harbaugh comes in. And Scataboo goes to a WWE event and decides, yeah, I'm going to get physical with the combatants because, you know, why not? Wait a minute, dude. This is a pretty serious injury that you had, man. Like, that's a I don't know that you should be knocked over and putting your recovery in jeopardy. Like, that's a really rough thing to do. And in what happened after that, it was just, nope, this is who I am. It's going to be me.
5: You'll love it because he got into it with J.D. McDonough. Who did he fight this week at Saturday Night's Main Event? Yeah, J.D. McDonough was your opponent for Danhausen. See, it all comes together.
3: So he goes through this, right, after the tibia fracture, the ruptured deltoid ligament, right ankle dislocation, pretty scary thing. And again, he blows it off. God, yes, I'm young, I'm invincible. Okay. Well, Fanatics Fest, he got egged on by the crowd to do his signature backflip. He does. He doesn't land particularly well. And again, it's, boy, dude, what are you doing, man? Do you really know what you're doing? And social media, not every time people on social media correct about how they respond to a situation, but this time, yeah, dude, you're an NFL star. What are you doing a backflip for? And again, we got the same reaction from Scataboo, which was, I'm not going to change who I am. Okay, when you're not in the NFL in a year because you do one too many backflips, you don't get healthy, or you're out because you don't rehab from your injury in time enough, realize you did it to yourself. Right? Realize this is your fault, but okay, you're going to be you. Okay, maybe this is where being young and in your early 20s, you rely on the team to set you right, right? Because clearly you don't have the people around you that are going to tell you the right and wrong things to do. And dude, when you're recovering from this injury, don't do it. But here's John Harbaugh on a Believe podcast, was asked about Scataboo's mishap with his backflip, and here's how Harbaugh responded.
6: What's up with the backflip and Scataboo? What was your reaction when you saw that on your timeline?
7: Oh, my reaction when I saw it on my phone?
6: Yeah.
7: My reaction was I haven't talked to him yet. I'm going to talk to him, I'm sure. But my reaction was this, dude, at least stick it. You know what I mean? Land the thing if you're going to do it. You know, that was my first reaction. So, you know, Scat's going to be ready to go.
3: Okay. You know what that is? That is a huge red flag, because how nervous does John Harbaugh sound about saying anything about laying down the

0: law for Cam Scadaboo in this backflip, right? Like, he has gone out of his way, Scadaboo, to be, I'm the Maverick. I do whatever I want to. Well, this is where, if you have the cachet as a head coach and you're coming in and you want people to buy in, this is where you say, can't do that, man. This is where you make a phone call. I haven't talked to the guy. Really? You haven't talked to me? You're the one that's supposed to call him and say, hey, understand, I've been around this league a long time. I'm taking the care to call you. This is what you should be doing. This is what you should, you know, let's do things smart. But the fact that he's blowing it off, that's like a parent that's afraid to discipline a kid because they don't know how they're going to react. So I'm just going to back away from it because I know that if I come down hard on them or I say something that they need to take advice, they're just going to go in the other direction. And how am I going to continue to parent my kid when they're not going to listen to me, right? Like, that's a fundamental problem in any household. This is a fundamental problem now with the Giants, where Harbaugh hasn't talked to him yet, haven't said anything to him. Dude, stick the landing, ha ha ha. Don't want to upset you, Cam. Don't want to upset you with anything. Don't want to make sure you go in the other direction. Don't want to, like, that's a red flag for me, man, because no other head coaches would act like this. Can you imagine Belichick or somebody else saying, yeah, stick the landing? Can you imagine Sean McVay telling Matthew Stafford that, dude, stick the landing? You know, can you imagine any other player in the NFL doing stuff like this? There's no other player that we have talked about, I don't know, in the last decade where off the field, recovering from an injury, they've done stupid things that could potentially put their recovery at risk. There's no player. There's no player we've talked about. There's no head coach that would say, okay, hey, I'm going to laugh this off. But here's Harbaugh, who is walking into a situation. I could tell he's scared. I could tell he's scared to discipline the or say the right thing because he might lose these guys. And he's got two of the biggest loose cannons that are the identity of the team. Jackson Dart, remember? I'm not going to slide. Why not? Well, that's not who I am. Dude, everybody slides. Look at all the quarterbacks in the past that have said, I'm not going to slide. Look where they are right now. RG3 has been on television for the last 10 years, right? I mean, just understand, Cam Newton was done in the NFL by the age of 30, right? Understand, this is what happens when you don't slide. This is where it goes. But no one could get him to do that, and he said, I'm just going to be me. This sounds like an absolute headache for Harbaugh. And the Giants, this young roster is the envy of everybody in the NFL. They got young talent oozing out of every position on this team. But now you have the two guys who are the most visible and the ones that are setting the culture, and it's your quarterback that, yeah, I'm not going to listen. I'm just going to still play recklessly. And your running back that's like, yeah, oh, I did a reckless thing already. I'm going to do it again. I mean, and the fact that Harbaugh can't even say in a podcast, yeah, I think Cam would be the first guy to tell you that maybe that wasn't the best idea. Or, yeah, I talked to him about it. I haven't talked to him and stick the landing. He is afraid. He is absolutely afraid of upsetting whatever balance he has before he really gets into coaching the team. But this is not one of those times where you can do that, man. This is where you got to come in and say, okay, you've been lucky twice, and you need to get what it is to be an NFL player. You really need to understand, because I don't think you do. You just, I've done this my whole life. I do it. Things are different now. You want to get paid. Look, I would show him a big briefcase full of money. I would say, you see this money? Here it is. I do the $1 billion scene from Obsession. Here it is. There's all this money. But you're not going to see a dime of it if you're not smarter. Again, nobody else in the NFL have you had to talk about this with. Nobody else has had to deal with a story like this. But now here's twice in one off season where I don't care. I'm going to throw caution to the wind with my health because I feel like I'm strong. Like, now, all of a sudden, all the good feelings I had about the Giants now, I am tapping the brakes and putting pause on that, because this reaction to Cam Scadaboo, where not only did he do it once, but he did it again.
1: Yeah.
0: Right? I'm still going to do this. Like, red flags everywhere with this.
1: See, it all ties back to the WWE. You called him the Maverick. Well, that goes back to Logan Paul and Tom Brady. Why, it's his clothing line that was his beloved parrot before the parrot passed away. Moving on, back into this, right? John Harbaugh's, like, he trumpeted as the conquering hero, the over-under 7.5 fade, because you still got questions with all your offensive firepower, with the exception of Isaiah Likely, who you brought over, who's a nice piece for you and a safety valve for Jackson Dart. But I think with John Harbaugh on this, I mean, I didn't expect him to go full shoot interview. Cam, you got to be smarter. Like, whatever he's doing behind the scenes, you got to do. Trying to laugh it off, I think, was the probably the best way to go. So what are you going to do? Like, all earnestness, just staring at the camera. It's like, look, this is my message to Cam. Cam, I need you to not. No, I mean, look, you're going to handle that behind the scenes. You're going to yell at him. You're going to talk to him, whatever. For the purpose of the TV show, you're going to smile and grin and laugh nervously. Stick the landing. That's funny, right? That's funny. Everybody's cool with that? That's a good line, right? We talked about this. And the fact that you haven't talked to him, like, that's the larger thing to me. It's like, really? This became a thing over the weekend. Now, Brady obviously took a lot of the oxygen, all the stuff with the Knicks, a lot of oxygen. Where's LeBron going? People really mad and doing all their, the worst thing in the world. So Cam actually went a little bit on, not under the radar, but, you know, on the docket, he was down the depth chart a little bit. But for John Harbaugh, priority number one, where's Cam on my speed dial? Get him up.
0: Exit out by the Fresca exit, Swollen Dome, the Jason Smith Show with my best friend, Mike Harmon. Time now to find out what's trending in the wide world of sports. The guy's been called the Cam Scataboo of Fox Sports Radio. Just does backflips up and down the hall. It's Steve DeSantis.
2: I thought because you were getting ready to show me a briefcase full of money that you got for me in the future.
1: Yeah, money.
0: Here you go, Steve-O.
1: I'm going to burn it like the Joker did in The Dark Knight.
2: Such a briefcase does not exist in this building, by the way.
1: Fair.
2: Jacob Wilson of the Athletics in the late ball game tonight has hit a two-run homer with two outs in the top of the ninth to tie it up at Arizona. It's now top of the 10th. A's 4, Diamondbacks 4. That's the only game still going. Cincinnati 1 at Seattle 4-2. The win to Chase Burns, who's 12-1. The Mariners no longer in first in the AL West. They were a half game ahead of the Rangers, but Texas beat the White Sox 10-0. By the way, for the Mariners, Julio Rodriguez, who was hit by a throw in the leg last night, did not start. He came on and did homer in the eighth in this loss. The Seattle team that has the worst batting average in the American League, .230 as a team coming in. Cleveland beat Minnesota 5-2, so the Guardians are tied with the White Sox for first in the AL Central again. The Cubs beat Detroit and Framber Valdez 11-2. Houston sent Miami to an eighth straight loss 5-3. Angels 5-1 over St. Louis with five runs in the first inning. Colorado edged Washington 8-7 on a solo homer. Bottom of the eighth, Hunter Goodman's 31st of the year. The Mets with an impressive shutout win at Milwaukee 4-0. So the Brewers no longer with the best record in the majors. They're half game back of the Dodgers again. L.A. won a crazy one at Philadelphia in the rain, 2-1. Two-run homer from Max Muncy. The Phillies ran into a double play to end the game. San Diego won at Atlanta 8-3. The Braves offense went 4-for-31. Tampa Bay a winner at Toronto 12-2. Yandy Diaz a three-run homer. He has 60 RBIs. The Rays had just ended a five-game losing streak on Monday. They're now two games ahead of the idle Yankees in the AL East. The Yankee home game against Pittsburgh was rained out. They'll play a doubleheader on Wednesday. Baltimore at Boston was rained out. They'll play two on Wednesday. Boston's won 14 in a row. Red Sox pitcher Ranger Suarez should come off the IL this week. For the Yankees, lefty Max Fried will come off the injured list to start Wednesday night. The Dolphins gave All-Pro linebacker Jordan Brooks a three-year extension worth $35 million guaranteed. He led the league in tackles last season. Panthers starting right tackle Taylor Moton will miss the start of the regular season due to a blood clot in his lung. He's on blood thinners. Carolina defensive back J.C. Horn is due back early in camp after getting stitches for a cut on his foot. NFL veterans start reporting to training camps on Wednesday with Carolina and Arizona, the two teams in the Hall of Fame game August the 6th. All teams report by July 28th. Still no resolution, by the way, on a new contract for Cardinals quarterback Jacoby Brissett. Lions tight end Sam Laporta is reportedly cleared for camp after back surgery last year. Free agent defenseman Denico Autry will reportedly retire. He just turned 36. Autry played for the Texans the last 2 years. And the Jets unveiled an alternate white helmet to be worn with white uniforms in their home opener in September. And if
0: to
2: you
0: go with the white flag they'll be waving in the third quarter of these games.
1: Jets.
2: I appreciate that you said that and not us. The World Cup final averaged over 42 million viewers on Fox TV for the match itself, plus nearly 24 mil on Telemundo in this country. Just a whopping audience. Back to you.
0: Thank you, Steve. The Jason Smith Show with my best friend, Mike Harmon. Now, those Jets uniforms are pretty sweet.
1: No,
0: I gotta
1: absolutely.
0: Be honest. They are really, really sweet. The helmet looks awesome. Like, I got to give generally NFL uniforms, the changes the last couple of years, they've all been pretty good. Like, there's been none where I just go, oh my goodness, how are you breaking this out? Like, they've done pretty well. And look, and if you're going to lose, at least look good while you're losing, right? As we're trying to get, I mean, I want Arch Manning to go, boy, I'm going to look sweet in one of those green and white uniforms next year. I'm kind of excited about that.
1: Did they do any artist rendering of what these look like with grass stains when you're getting sacked and battered around?
0: You know what? Why are you raining on my parade? Why are you bringing that up, man?
1: I'm asking. Why are you bringing that up? Accents.
0: Why are you bringing that up, man?
1: Because I'm a realist.
0: Just look good. All the dirt.
1: Look,
0: you can't
1: at all the
0: see
1: the dirt, the blood.
0: You can't read
1: the
0: name of Geno Smith's name on the back because it's all muddy from getting sacked.
1: Exactly.
0: Yeah, great. Yeah, thanks. Jason Smith, Mike Harmon, live from the Fox Sports Radio studios. Coming up next, we get back into the biggest sports story of the day, which isn't the one you think it is. That's next. Jason and Mike, Fox.
3: 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Just search The Jason Smith Show with Mike Harmon. You want to see Harmon's Cavs? How about Jason's Jets or Knicks ones? 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
0: We got some big ratings news coming your way in about 15 minutes, but the biggest story of the day today continues to be the biggest story, the ESPN layoffs. Again, every year or so, this is a big story with big names being laid off. The worldwide leader does this. It's part of their thing. It's how they help pay for other talent, like we talked about last hour. Think about ESPN being run like an NFL team, where every year they go through salaries and they go, this is not worth it. We're moving on from these players so we can give these guys more money. And just like an NFL team, moving on from these players, want to go out in free agency and sign a couple of guys. Like, that's how it is. But, man, I don't know if they need to go get George Clooney to come in and do some sort of symposium on his character from Up in the Air, but they need to learn how to let people go. Like, the way the business goes and people get laid off, and it's a horrible part of this business, but man, the very least you could do it the right way. I mean, whether you love or hate Ryan Clark yesterday, to let the guy go in the middle of a show, how do you even have him come into work when you know that he's not going to be working with you after today? Like, how do you do that? That makes no sense. And then today, Karl Ravitch gets let go. Part of the purge, Karl Ravitch got let go. Cam Newton, a bunch of other people that you've seen on TV for a long time, Stefania Bell. And he found out on social media when someone reached out to him about a comment about being let go. 33 years the guy was at ESPN. He started a month before I did when he came in as a talent and I came in as a production assistant, right? The guy's done everything there. Late Night Sports Center, Baseball Tonight, everything. And this is how he is told. How does ESPN, how is this how you let people go? Right? This is so avoidable, and yet the layoffs come and it's like it takes them by surprise every year. How do you biff telling people this is it, we're letting you go, we're laying you off, the money is not here for us, whatever you want to say. I don't know how this happens, Mike. I don't know how a business that's this successful, that's ESPN, goes into a situation where people are getting like, you know, it's going to be a big story. You know, you're going to look bad because you're the ones having the biggest layoffs, and you know that everything you do is going to be scrutinized. And yeah, you're going to have really bad 24, 48 hour news cycles of how you let people go, how people find out on social media, how you let a guy go in the middle of a show. Like, I want to be a fly on the wall where they decide how they're going to make this happen. Like, the way they treat this, and everybody wants to feel like they're valued. And as much as, you know, people want to commit, just like free agents in football, they want to know they're going to a situation where, hey, I feel like I'm in a good spot. They're going to treat me like family. Yeah. Everybody treats you good on your way in, right? It always happens, right? Because they want you to come in, do a great job. How do they treat you on your way out, right? Your way out is always a way, whether it's retirement, whether it's whatever it is. But people, that stays in people's minds, how people are treated at the end. And when you can't even tell somebody, I mean, you know it's coming. It's not something that surprises you to just walk out of me and go, okay, we're letting go of this number of people. Like, the fact that it still gets biffed like this, where it's an embarrassing headline for you, and I know it's going to cause people, because there's options now in sports, to go, do I want to go back there? Man, I don't want to go out like Karl Ravitch. I don't want to go out like Ryan Clark. Like, that's the thing that sticks in people's minds, man. Like, that's a big deal, and I don't know how that this is the way they have gone about it. And they thought, yeah, we could just do it this way, and it's not going to be that big a deal. You talk about mismanagement, man.
2: Well, I think to some degree you're trying to apply the old Nino Brown line from New Jack City. Always business, never personal. The problem is there's people lives, and this is going to play out in the media. And look, on the Disney, on the whole, I mean, you're talking about hundreds of jobs, a lot of people at Pixar and across different parts of the organization. They consolidated the marketing and advertising, like a lot of that. Is consolidation. Likewise, this is bringing in the NFL network. So you have some folks where it's to your football analogy and roster building. It's like, well, we can get the same or similar production, out of someone at X cost. And that's the unfortunate part of our business, media, and almost any business, right? It's the same idea of like, what's the cost and is the juice worth the squeeze? And you, as you're sitting here, as I'm sitting here behind a microphone, hopefully that's the case, right? Hopefully you convince the audience and bosses and whatever that that's the case. But you'd like to think that you're handled professionally with a little bit of decorum and with the recognition that, you know what, institutionally, you've done this before. There should have been a blueprint at some point. And if you're really worried about leaks, then you need to look in the building, because I know you have a lot of cameras there. The old thing my dad told me many, many years ago, remember, the walls have ears. So they got to figure out who this is that's getting the information out, and to where these guys are finding out on social media, or, hey, it's about to get out when you've got 10 minutes left on a show, so don't come back for the final segment. I mean, yeah, it's just so ham-handed and pathetic on every level.
0: I don't know how a company like this handles it this way. Like, they're unprepared for the moment, which obviously you knew this was coming. How you know that, because they live and die by what people say about them on social media. Like, nobody does that more than ESPN does. You know you're going to just get absolutely raked over the coals by this, and it's going to be, you're going to look bad. I don't know how you try to make that, you don't try to make that into as, it's never going to be a positive headline, but what I'm saying is, how do you don't take this bad headline and just try to make it the least bad? Instead, no, let's make it the most bad. Let's forget about the fact that we're going to get all kinds of attention for firing people and letting people go and laying people off. Let's make it even worse by how we're telling them. Like, I mean it. I sometimes I think big organizations, they know how to do things. I always say, come on, they're smart people. They're not going to do something like that. Nope. I get proven wrong on that every single time.
2: But the reminder that in the larger context, you're also in a lot more competition, not only for where the people behind the camera and everything else can go, is that you're talking to all the leagues about rights. You don't look very competent right now.
0: Jason Smith, Mike Harmon, live from the Fox Sports Radio studios. Coming up next, did we just find out where LeBron James is going to sign?
2: Cleveland!
0: Story straight ahead. Jason and Mike, wow. Fox Sports Radio. But she's touching his shirt.
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0: 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In the trees and on the ground, 'cause the ALB must be found.
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12: Everything is final in the major leagues tonight because Arizona just scored two runs bottom of the 10th to beat the A's 6-5. Cincinnati's Chase Burns now 12-1 after a victory at Seattle 4-2. The Mariners no longer first in the AL West. They're half back of Texas now. Texas shut out the White Sox 10-0. The White Sox now tied for first in the AL Central with Cleveland, which won its game 5-2 over Minnesota. The Angels got five runs in the first and beat St. Louis 5-1. Colorado edged Washington 8-7 with a solo homer. Bottom of the eighth, Hunter Goodman's 31st of the year. Houston sent Miami to an eighth straight loss 5-3. Cubs 11-2 over Detroit. The Mets won at Milwaukee 4-0, while the Dodgers were 2-1 winners at Philadelphia in the rain. Max Muncy a two-run homer. The Phillies ran into a double play to end the game. Rainouts at Boston and at the Yankees. I'm Steve DeSager.
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0: Jason Smith Show with me, Mike Harmon, rolling through on a beautiful, beautiful Tuesday night here. Glad you're with us wherever, however you're listening across all the platforms, stations nationwide, the iHeartRadio app, and that little voice in your head. We appreciate you as we're rolling along here, looking at the end of a big baseball night. A lot of wrap-up on the changes across our sports medium. Is Smith out there? Did we find you?
1: I am here, and I have found the story that is going to take over the next hour of this show.
0: Okay.
1: How about that?
0: That is what
1: not only that,
0: tease in the business.
1: We are going to get the absolute expertise of Brandon Deutsch and Alex Teichert.
0: Okay.
1: Because they have a skill set that's going to be able to help us break this story down. Are you ready?
2: All right, Jason.
0: They both look very confused, bewildered.
1: Okay. So this story is about 20 minutes old and wanted to make sure that the T's were crossed and the I's were dotted before we brought this to you. And now we've not only gotten the story, we've gotten a response to it. The Miami Heat posted a scheduled live stream titled LeBron James Introductory Press Conference, followed by the date July 27th, which would be Monday. They posted this to its YouTube channel in what a team spokesperson said was a mistake. Again, this story is about 20 minutes old. The spokesperson talked to ESPN Shams Charania, of course, and said that, look, the social media department was preparing for the possibility of James's signing, mistakenly posted the link to the team's YouTube page. And they deleted the post, but it doesn't matter. It got up there. The internet's got it. It's on social media. You can see the YouTube, my LeBron James introductory press conference, July 27th. Oh, my God. Oh, my God. Oh, my God. Now, this comes just a few hours after Rich Paul did an interview on Tuesday on Max Kellerman's podcast saying that doesn't know when LeBron's going to decide. We're not going to be rushed. There's no time frame right now. Now, okay, you could say that on Tuesday and we don't get an announcement till Monday. So, okay, that kind of works. But to say that I don't know when it's coming and then the Heat mistakenly upload the title of a live stream, LeBron James introductory press conference, followed by the date July 27th, and they take it down. They already talked to Shams about it.
0: Someone else had this before Shams. Stop giving him credit for crap.
1: No. I gave him credit because this is who the team spokesperson said it was a mistake. They talked to Shams and said this was a mistake. So I got a credit with it. He didn't talk to me. If he talked to me, I would say it. If he talked to you, I would say it. But
0: the guy from the Miami Herald had it before Shams.
1: Yeah. Okay. Yes. No. The story was out there, but this is the story we've had an announcement. Did you bet that non-Shams would have the LeBron James story? Did you bet it on Kalshi? Because that
0: right.
1: I understand.
0: 100%.
1: Okay, right, very good. All right. So now this is where that's I love. Like we're here, we have experts right away. So Brandon and AT, you guys upload stuff to our YouTube pages all the time on Fox Sports Radio. Okay? So this was a scheduled live stream that got posted on the YouTube page. How likely is it that this was a mistake and it got posted erroneously?
2: You want a percentile chance, Jason?
1: Yes.
2: From 1 to 100?
1: Yeah, or percentage chance.
2: Zero. 0%.
1: 0%. There's no way this was done in error. No way.
2: Zero.
1: No way.
2: No.
1: Why?
2: Because you, as a person who controls social media, Brandon posts his own content, I post my own content, we post content for a network. If there was ever a quote-unquote chance that we were trying to woo a young Mike Harmon to the network to join you, Jason Smith, I wouldn't be wasting my time on a what if. I would be putting my time into what's coming and what's next. So for them to have that already this far ahead and say it was like a test run, it's not only a lie, it's to cover themselves because somebody accidentally hit the post instead of draft. Or whatever it was.
3: Yeah.
2: He's 100% going to Miami.
1: Well, wow.
3: I don't know about that. I mean, I think it's one of two things.
1: Okay.
3: I think Alex is close. I do think it's like a college intern that accidentally started publishing at least the date on it of the press conference. I think Miami is right in that they're preparing for a LeBron James press conference, and they've been told that his decision will be later this week, which is why the press conference is reads July 27th. However, it also could be just a ploy to get attention from someone within the social department.
1: See, of both those explanations, with you guys knowing the YouTube world much better than I do. Like I say, hey, what are we going to use? What are we going to put on YouTube? That's great. You guys got it. Great. Where I'm ready to come down on it is that I think everybody knows when the decision's going to be. Like I think the one thing I can take away from this is that we're going to know on Monday. Like Monday is the day that LeBron James is going to let people know, or that's the day he's going to be, or he's going to make his decision on Friday and he'll talk with his new team on Monday, whatever it is. I think that the teams that are in it at the end, you see the videos put up on social media now, whether it's the Warriors, the Cavaliers, the Heat, and it feels like now it's kind of become a two-team race between the Cavs and the Heat. I think the teams that know the time frame. That's one thing I will say right away, that I think they know that either it's going to be the announcement on Friday and the press conference is going to be on Monday. So, okay, so he's ready for a press. Wherever it's going to be, he's going to have a press conference on Monday, so they know where it's at. That's kind of where I'm at definitively so far with this story. Harmon, where are you on this?
0: Kelce, $195 million. More moving towards Miami, up to 47%. Cleveland at 27%. Golden State, 15%. Minnesota down to 2, and Philadelphia sitting there at 10%. So money's certainly moving in that direction. Now, in terms of the competency of the folks that are hired to a staff for social media, I like our squad here. They do a good job. Doesn't mean that you can't accidentally fat finger something once in a while. But to the point is, it's the be ready, because as soon as it's announced, everybody's going to want to know when and start flocking to all of their socials and everything else. So I think you want to have that in the system, especially I don't know how much time it takes to do the robust thing they're here doing here. Tyshir, what is this? A 10-minute operation, 15-minute operation?
2: Oh, it's
0: adding
2: so quick.
0: All graphics and everything else.
2: Yeah, because like if this is what you're saying it is, Jason, that's so easy to put together. That's not like, for example, having to have t-shirts, hats, and etc. ready for the final of game 7 or something. Like that's not them doing it to prepare. That's doing because they know and they just want to have all their ducks in a row. You know what I'm saying?
0: So you're saying they landed the plane.
2: So it's like the concerts on Thursday, they're doing like sound check right now. They're just getting ready for the show.
1: Okay, but let me ask you this. So now, walk it through me with this now. What has to be done to post something on YouTube like this? Like, is there a possibility they could be posting something else or uploading it and it's erroneous? Like, what's the process that would go through to say, okay, I type this out, we have a thing ready for a LeBron James press conference, and it's posted to YouTube?
0: Hit send. I mean, yeah, that's all it is, sending an email.
2: Yeah, and with YouTube and stuff like that, like, it's not easy to mispost. You know, like, that whole Draymond thing to throw us back where he's like, oh, I accidentally sent something of myself. It's not that easy. Like, it's actually hard to do that stuff. So whoever did this, like I said, if Brandon's saying it's just like a quote unquote ploy to get attention, that's erroneous. If they did that, that's just going to make them look bad. I'm telling you, Jason, like it's not easy to do this by accident. So like this is like somebody just messed up. And in messing up, he was probably like, oh, crap, that actually posted instead of went to draft, because somebody hit him up and was like, dude, it's online. Like we're literally seeing it cycle through social. So he had to take it down. And now they're just going to probably cover and say, oh, like you said, we were just preparing for what if.
1: Or it could be somebody who was preparing for one if it decided, you know what? I'm going to post this for a couple of minutes online just because.
2: No,
1: why not?
0: No, Pat
1: I'm
0: Riley's
1: bored. It's the middle of July.
0: No, Pat Riley's going to come down and kick his ass.
2: Dude, how
1: maybe about Pat Riley was the guy that posted it. Maybe Pat said, hey,
2: no, like,
1: can I get in here on the computer for a minute? Can you go run and grab me a soda? I'm just going to get on the computer and send a couple of quick emails.
2: Mike, I think you agree with me. LeBron's been knowing where he's going, probably before he even announced he was leaving the Lakers. This is all just comedy. This is all ploy. It's all just filler. It's just LeBron doing his showmanship. He's known for weeks, months, if not years. He knows where he wanted to end his career. This is just showmanship.
0: No, that's
2: all
0: it is. It's TV show. It's an extended TV show.
2: They all know. Like,
0: so anybody that's doing the angry thing,
2: yes.
0: Watch when they show up in the documentary with the clips, right? You know exactly who I'm talking about. All of you are nodding along with me in your car, at your place of work, if you're laying down, whatever it is, going, yeah, the usual suspects that have the faux outrage about LeBron. That's what it's just building to, all right, I've got you, and I can command the audience, command the league, right? The Adam Silver, please, we'd love to do the schedule, the broadcasters. Guess what? You can flip a switch as soon as that's done, right? That's all just that's a 24-hour at most thing for, all right, now you can do this. Because it's not like we're getting a bunch of TV commercials right now. Hey, you know, on October 27th, don't forget the Cavaliers or the Heat or whomever, insert team here, are playing. They don't have to do any of those builds. Now you got to go out and sell the advertisers. Hey, we got this team 27 times versus, you know, fighting bids and whatever else. There's a little bit of that, but it's not nearly as hard and complicated.
2: For sure.
0: The games aren't changing.
2: That's what I'm saying. And I'm sure he already sent it to them too. Like, they already have it ready, Jason. Like, they have a schedule ready. They have all of it. You think they're just going to go off the fly for LeBron? No, dude, they know. But
1: look, and it's also like, this is also really far in advance, right? Like, this is now, it's Tuesday the 21st, right? And now, so this goes up there saying that Monday, July 27th. It's a very specific date
0: very
1: to have
0: specific.
1: Up there. Right? It's very specific. So again, I'm wondering if the finalists, the teams know. Like, Rich Paul has talked to Miami, and I'm just spitballing here, but knowing that you have a date set here on the schedule. This wasn't just LeBron James introductory press conference and we're loading it up there. Because you don't need a date to put stuff up on the page, right, Alex? You don't need to.
2: No, but you can save the draft for when you want it available.
0: When you want it to, okay.
2: Yes.
0: When you want it to post, right? You can do that for however long in advance.
2: So they could be prepping all their stuff for Monday.
1: So that's a pretty, that's a pretty specific date. I don't know that if this is something that, if LeBron told the Heat he's coming, this would be a secret for 5-6 days. I don't think anybody
2: really
1: could keep that secret. No, there's no way people can.
2: They just tried and they already blew it. They just blew it.
0: Now the market before July 27th, 59%. Before July 28th, 72%.
1: Yeah, I mean, I think, as you see, yes, no one would be able to keep it secret for 5 days if they knew he was coming, because here's something that may or may not be true, and it doesn't matter because they blew it anyway. But, like, that's a long time. If it said LeBron James introductory press conference Thursday, July 23rd, I would say, whoa, okay, because that means the announcement's tomorrow and the press conference is Thursday. Okay, they know. And all they got to do is keep it secret for a day. Maybe they could do it for a day, or if it leaks, the announcement's coming tomorrow. But the fact that this was 5 days, or, you know, 5 days from now, 6 days from now, that's a really tough thing to keep it secret for however long it's going to be. And then we have an introductory press conference. Like, they know the schedule already. LeBron's going to announce on this day, and then they're going to have the press conference on Monday. That's a lot. That's a lot to me.
2: You think so?
1: Yeah, it is. I think it's down to two teams, right? And again, I can't believe he's going to go against the Cavaliers, which we'll get into that in a little bit. But, like, I wonder if it's like, okay, here's the deal. We have it down to two teams. You're one of them. And they call the Heat and they tell them, you're one of them. We're going to announce on Friday is going to be our announcement. And then we'll be ready. LeBron's going to have a press conference. He'll be ready for a press conference on Monday, because then he's going to Greece on Tuesday, or he's going to, you know, Greenland on Tuesday, whatever it is. He's going on vacation. This is when he's going to be available. Because remember when he came to the Lakers, he showed up at the airport, shook Magic Johnson's hand, got back on a plane and went on vacation, right? So this is the day. So I wouldn't be surprised if that's where it's at. Like, the Cavaliers and the Heat both know that this is going to be when the report is, and this is when we're going to be available for a press conference. So it gets out there and somebody gets a little bit excited. They post a little bit ahead of time for whatever reason. Cause again, I can't believe that he's going to say no to the Cavs again. He starts there. He's a kid from Akron. He leaves. He goes back. He leaves again. He has a chance to go back, and he's not going to go back. Like, I can't believe that's not going to be the case. I really
0: full WWE heel. I was the kid from Akron.
1: I just,
0: but guess what? I grew up.
1: The best thing that ever happened in this city. Like, I really can't, that would be some sort of extra special, hey, blank you, Cleveland. I know. I've been back here and left a bunch of times, man.
2: Like, he's not taking shots at Cleveland. Come on.
1: He
2: already went back and won him a title. He owns him nothing. Come on.
1: He did. No, but then you ruin all of that. And not only that, but you keep Cleveland in it until the end.
2: Did he
1: say?
2: And
1: that's another part where I come down on it, is that if he really was going to do this and go to Miami instead of Cleveland, right? If that was really going to happen, he was going to say no to them again. He would have the Cavaliers out of the running. He's not going to lead them on to think, oh, I could come home, only at the last minute to go, nope! Sorry, I'm leaving. I'm going back to Miami. Going back there. No. Sorry, guys. Ha ha ha. You thought I was coming home.
0: No.
1: But I'm not. I'm going to Miami.
0: But Jason, this whole thing, the only thing we know he's not doing is, at least in theory, not coming back to the Lakers. Anything else seems to be open. Even if he was hanging out in Cleveland, even if he's, you know, looking down and maybe returning to Miami, it's like, it's not like it's come from his lips or Rich Paul going,
1: yeah, but
0: hey, I'm sitting here like a high school recruit with three hats.
1: There's a reason why the teams that have been mentioned have been mentioned. If there were more teams, more obvious they'd be fits, mentioned.
0: Except for the Golden State guys, begging teams, for some relevance.
1: All the teams that have been mentioned have been teams that have said, yes, we love LeBron. They've all been teams that have said that. All of it. Cavaliers, the Warriors, the Sixers, the Heat. They've all said they want him. If there were other teams that love LeBron, you don't think they would put that out there? Rich Paul wouldn't get out there instead of saying, oh, I've heard from four dozen teams, including teams in the Chinese Basketball Association, teams in Europe. I've heard from teams in Iceland. They all want LeBron. Now, I think that'd be out
2: Jason,
1: there
2: because
1: it'll
2: get
1: more attention.
2: How long did the government tell us UFOs weren't real? Long time. Yeah. And now they're saying, oh, my bad, they are real.
0: And
2: right?
0: Now they tell you and nobody cares.
2: Yeah. So, yeah. Jason, how about this? He left Cleveland and where did he go back to? Cleveland and won. He left Miami. Did he go back yet? Oh, no. So maybe go back and play with Bam, Giannis, and win one? Retire.
1: Oh, so, okay. So, wait. So he's doing Cleveland to Miami, okay, to back to Cleveland to the Lakers.
2: Back to Miami.
1: All right. So, okay. So now he's got to go back to Miami.
2: Win one everywhere.
1: Then he's got to go to Cleveland after Miami,
2: no.
1: And then he's got to finish with the Lakers.
0: Well,
1: going to repeat everything.
0: Well, hold on. Well, what about the fact that Carmelo was saying he and LeBron almost went to the Bulls? How about that? There's your other Tuesday news dump.
1: Dude, if the Bulls were in on this, man, that'd be something.
0: Bulls.
1: I'd love to see the Bulls being in on this, but you know, they're not. No, I think there's something out there with the timing of it, but man, that would be, I mean, I got to think that if he was going to say no to the Cavaliers, there would be very publicly, they would be out and he'd be pumping up the Sixers or the Heat or the Warriors or whoever else. And that's what's got, like, I can't believe he would do that to the Cavaliers. That's what I keep coming back to. Really? You let him stay in it all the way till the end only to say no again? You want them to be, yeah, I know you don't like them burning your jerseys in Cleveland. They're going to burn your jerseys again. All the goodwill you bought by winning the title. If you say no again, that done, you're done, man. You can't be a kid from Akron anymore. You got to be the kid from Akron that moved to South Beach. Like, that's who you have to be now if you're that guy.
0: Look, just remember, hope is a dangerous thing. If you learned anything from the Shawshank Redemption, you may come out clear on the other side. For a lot of those guys in there, it didn't end well.
1: Oh,
0: Tommy!
1: So, potentially the link to the LeBron James Welcome to the Heat press conference was posted by mistake. We have more on this story coming up next, as well as big numbers out of the World Cup and WNBA. Keep it right here. And oh, by the way, we'll top it all off with an incredible play of the night from the Dodgers-Phillies game that I still can't get over 2.5 hours later. Yeah, that's next. Jason and Mike, Fox Sports Radio.
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0: Fox Sports Radio, the Jason Smith Show with my best friend, Mike Harmon. Again, the big breaking story of the past half hour. I love stories that break at, 10 o'clock at night in the West Coast. Wait a minute, what's going on in Miami? Wow, that sounded like if Andres Cantor did a LeBron James. That was pretty good.
1: That was his Miami intro, sorry.
0: The Miami Heat posted a link to a scheduled live stream titled LeBron James Introductory Press Conference, followed by the July 27th date, which would be next Monday, to its YouTube channel in what a team spokesman said was a mistake. Spokesperson telling ESPN that the club's social media department was preparing for the possibility of James's signing and mistakenly posted the link to the team's YouTube page. The post got deleted. This just a few hours after Rich Paul said that, I don't know when LeBron's going to make a decision and we're not going to be rushed. Oh, I'm sorry. Yes. The entire league, the time of free agency is good for every single team, every other player, except for LeBron, who the last player signed like 2.5 weeks ago. No. I'm going to take even more time to make my decision because I can. So the rules of the NBA do not apply to me. I'm going to decide whatever I want to. Oh, wait, the Heat put this thing out there. Maybe that accelerates.
2: Well, but he doesn't have a deadline, so he can do what he wants. If you want to wait for him, great. If you don't, move on. Both the teams and the league.
0: Yeah, but this is where everybody, you got to have rules, right? Society's got to have rules, got to have laws. And generally, free agency in the NBA, look, I get if you don't want to sign the first day. Most people do. I get if you want to wait 3 or 4 days. But if you're LeBron, you know where you're going. You know what's happening here. I get if you want to wait 5 or 6 days after free agency begins. I get if you want to wait a week after free agency begins, see where the dust settles, what you have. I get if you want to wait 10 days after free agency begins. I really want to make sure. I get if you want to throw it out there and go to a Fanatics Fest 12 or 13 days after free agency opens that, hey, I don't know where I'm going to go and there's a lot of things I'm going to not answer a question for 2 days. I get if, 2 full weeks after free agency is done, I still don't want to be rushed. No, I completely understand all that. No, the laws and rules of the NBA and what teams want to do what the league wants to do. No, I don't care about that, man. I'm just gonna let everybody hang out there until I let them do what I want to do because I'm not gonna be rushed. Oh, okay, I get it. Sure.
2: We all wish to have that power for one moment in our lives. Maybe not an extended period. Maybe it's just, you beat someone to the traffic light and you got to turn in front of them. Whatever it is. LeBron James has everybody at his and sitting by the keyboard, all the NBA scribes who might be on vacation or might be waiting to go on vacation, Adam Silver. I mean, what the hell is he going to do? He still needs to figure out the whole Kawhi thing. He didn't figure that out.
0: They have till the beginning of the season for that. He said it. He's going to give it a full year.
2: Sure, so LeBron's got till the beginning of the season for this, too. Yeah, well, he don't need training camp.
0: They're not putting Kawhi on television. They got to set television partners and games, Mike Harmon. This is not some willy-nilly thing. I mean, look at Amazon and Peacock. They got to say, hey, we got to make sure how many 11 p.m., maybe 11:30 p.m. Eastern starts do we want to have over this year?
2: Hey, in the snake draft, you're just going to have to be really judicious about what you choose.
0: I mean, really, like, when is enough enough for LeBron? He's already had this for 20 years. He's had, I have my own rules, the NBA. Now, you got three teams that want you. The NBA has asked you very nicely. No. I'm just going to show up and I'm going to tease people. And this is why people hate LeBron, stick out my tongue
2: and taunt you a second time.
0: this is why people hate LeBron, right? It's because not only is he saying, I'm not, like Rich Paul saying today, I'm not going to be rushed. This stuff like this makes people hate LeBron. It's one thing if, LeBron's on vacation, he's with his family, he doesn't know what he wants to do, and so I don't have a decision yet. Okay. That's one thing. Now, we still say the same thing. Dude, it's been almost a month since free agency opened. You got to know where you want to play by now. I don't know what you're waiting for. Okay. But the fact that he goes out and I'm making appearances and I'm going to tease everybody with this story. Oh, I don't know where I'm going to go to.
2: Hey, trust the process, man.
0: For 2 days, I'm going to drop hints that maybe it's Philadelphia. Maybe it's not. Maybe it's Cleveland. Maybe it's someplace else. Maybe it's the Heat. The fact that he wants to do this and still say, oh, how dare you rush me? He's not going to be.

0: be rushing this. Again, this is why people hate him, right? Because now you know he's just doing it because he feels like it, because he can. And yes, you got to ride that edge of that envelope between pissing enough people off and they go, I don't really care where you're going. But I mean, really, that's what it is that this is why he is as polarizing as he is, because he makes decisions like this that he doesn't need to, right? Like, really, people would want to know where he was going anyway. So I'm going to set things up. The Fanatics Fest, it would have been a perfect thing to announce yesterday, the day after the World Cup. But no, I'm still going to go through this, and I'm going to keep teasing everybody and keeping everybody hanging on it. And again, that's something where I understand people getting upset with him. And it's not what he does on the basketball court. It's stuff like this, which is what makes people hate him, right? It's what and why he gets all kinds of vitriol. And he's going to wonder, boy, why don't I get that hug that Michael got? Why don't people talk about me like they talk about Michael and Hunt? No one ever criticizes Michael, yet they criticize me. This is what, it's nothing you do on a basketball court. It's not losing in the finals. It's because of stuff like this that he's done throughout his career.
1: Now, here's what I'm going to say. Maybe it's, this is a character that we can really bring to resurrect the DC Comics universe. Ready?
0: Okay.
1: Part of the Green Lantern process, and we're going to get lanterns, right, with Kyle Chandler and stuff. That's coming. There's a character called Parallax. And it's a villain that feeds on hate.
0: Okay.
1: The living embodiment of fear and hatred.
0: No, I like
1: and maybe
0: that.
1: that's LeBron. We've wondered all these times. I've wondered if he was a cyborg, and we've seen him break down a little bit the last couple of years. Like, he's human. Parallax.
0: He lives on hate.
1: Parallax, like a that. Villain that feeds on hate.
0: So he's not a current, he's not a current villain. He's someone that they haven't used in a long time.
1: Well, it's more just we've not seen him embodied in a film or television show to my knowledge. So okay. I think we could do this.
0: Cause it's not like, you know, DC is running rampant with great villains outside of Batman. There's really not many.
1: No, well, I mean, at least we get that new Caped Crusader, 10-part series that has all of the guys that are part of the new Batman. Reeves and everybody are producers on it. It was pretty good.
0: Okay.
1: And it teased the second season pretty well. Because they didn't go to all the villains that you know too much. They changed it up. It was pretty good. But yeah, Parallax was created in 1994.
0: Okay. So it's been a while. Okay.
1: Yeah. Been around for 30 years. Yeah, so it's good. Right. He became the primary power source for the Sinestro Corps. And has possessed other hosts, including Kyle Rayner. I need to click to find out who Kyle Rayner is. Either way, I'm jacked up because I found a DC villain for LeBron James. There you go. He's Parallax.
0: Mm. Now, one more thought on this story, right?
1: You like that.
0: The Parallax version. Yes, I feed on hate. I like that. I like that. I like that almost as much as Danhausen's monies. I like that. The thing about LeBron, and why I still can't believe it's going to be anywhere other than the Cavaliers, right? And I told you about it. It's his, you know, he's a kid from Akron. Is he really going to do this again? He's really going to diss them again, especially after they're in it all the way till the end. He would have told them, thank you, but I'm going someplace else where I think I can win more. But Cleveland's a great destination to go in. They're just in the Eastern Conference Finals. When LeBron has made big decisions like this before, he's not been scooped, right? The only time he was close to being scooped was when we did it, was when his wife put the return, the return is happening, and she put Akron on her social media page, and it got scrubbed off right away, and it was explained right away as, hey, no, this is just her coming back to Akron at the end of the season with Miami. And we told you that is not something that is put up there and is taken down unless there's a hidden meaning behind it. You could easily just say, no, we're coming back to Akron after spending the year in Miami, right? The post was something like the countdown is real, I think is what it said, with a map of Akron. And we were the first ones to tell you LeBron's going back to Cleveland. This is not something that is just in of itself. It's an outlier. It doesn't mean anything. That's the only time. Right? That's the only time that's ever happened. LeBron's entire career, no one knew where he was going. No one knew he was going to the Heat. No one else knew he was going to Cleveland. No one else knew he was going to the Lakers. Do you really think that he's left enough to chance that it's going to leak that it's the Heat before he's ready to make the announcement himself? Like, he is someone who is so incredibly careful with his NBA career, careful with his image. Everything is calculated that the Heat know, and some guy or girl, whoever it was, or somebody in the Heat PR department or in the working for social media mistakenly put that up there. Like LeBron gave control of this story away, so but when he's been controlling it all along, I can't believe that. I can't believe that this is that real, because LeBron is nothing if not on top of and fingerprints everywhere, that suddenly, oh yeah, with 6 days to go until this thing can get announced, yeah, I'm letting it out there that it's going to be the Miami Heat. I can't see that for LeBron. I can't see him doing it.
1: Well, look, he could have come out instead of Chalamet. He could have presented the ball, match ball. On Sunday, that would have been cool. New York, New Jersey, here I am. Or he could do it like the Magic Hour. Remember when Magic Johnson had his talk show and he had the glowing basketball? Here it's not, just got fire.
0: Yeah. Exit out by the Fresca. Exit Swollen Dome, the Jason Smith Show with my best friend, Carmen. Time now to find out what's trending in the wide world of sports. Someone who's been on YouTube hitting refresh for the better part of the last half hour looking for new breaking news. It's Steve DeSager.
2: Yeah, it's LeBron. It's not coming. The World Cup final averaged over 42 million viewers on Fox TV for the match itself, plus nearly 24 million on Telemundo in this country. The Miami Dolphins gave All-Pro linebacker Jordan Brooks a three-year extension. The WNBA was off tonight. Six games coming on Wednesday before the weekend All-Star break. Minnesota star Nafisa Collier due to make her season debut Wednesday. Her team, the Lynx, 21-6. The late ball game in baseball went to Arizona with two runs in the bottom of the 10th, beating the A's 6-5. Diamondbacks outfielder Corbin Carroll returned from a hyperextended elbow and went 1-for-5. Cincinnati was a winner at Seattle 4-2. Winning pitcher Chase Burns now 12-1. The Mariners are no longer first in the AL West. Julio Rodriguez did not start, hit in the leg by a throw last night, but he did homer off the bench in the 8th. The new first-place team in the AL West, the Rangers, up by a half over the Mariners. Texas shut out the White Sox 10-0, so the White Sox are now tied for first in the AL Central with Cleveland. The Guardians beat Minnesota 5-2. The Angels, with five runs in the first inning tonight, beat St. Louis 5-1. Colorado 8-7 winners against Washington on a solo homer bottom of the 8th from Hunter Goodman, 31st of the year. Houston sent Miami to an 8th straight loss 5-3. Houston first baseman Christian Walker returned after hip tightness and went 1-for-3. The Cubs' David Peterson went 6 2/3 scoreless, got the win over Detroit 11-2. Losing pitcher for the Tigers, Framber Valdez, out in the first inning. He allowed the first six runs. Mets 4-0 winners at Milwaukee. Brewers no longer with the best record in the majors.
0: Say it like you're not surprised, okay? Just say, hey, the Mets won. Say it like you're not surprised.
2: I'm genuinely surprised that the Mets shut out the Milwaukee Brewers. The Brewers no longer with the best record in the majors, 63-38. Dodgers 64-38 after the crazy win at Philadelphia, 2-1 in the rain. Max Muncy, a two-run homer. The Phillies ran into a double play to end the game. So they ruin a great outing from the loser, Zach Wheeler. 7 innings, 9 strikeouts. By the way, Dodger catcher Will Smith now on the 60-day DL with his neck injury. He's out until at least mid-August. Kansas City.
0: So, TJ, clearly, for the Phillies, the wheels fell off in the 9th inning against the Dodgers.
2: I was expecting a Will Smith Philly joke after that.
0: Or I could have said, boy, a real Muto bad base running decision in the 9th inning by the Phillies.
2: It did not take long for the last name Real Muto to be trending on Twitter.
0: It was very quickly.
2: Not in his favor. Kansas City 3-2 over the Giants. Royals all-star shortstop Bobby Witt Jr. was out with a bad back. And in the AL East, the Rays are two games up on the idle Yankees now. Tampa Bay was a 12-2 winner at Toronto. The loss to Kevin Gausman. The Yankees, Max Fried will come off the IL to start Wednesday night. You see, the Yanks are playing two tomorrow. The Yankees game tonight against Pittsburgh was rained out. Pittsburgh, by the way, has the Major League's top batting average ahead of the Dodgers. Boston's won 14 in a row, but its home game against Baltimore was rained out. They'll be playing two on Wednesday. The Orioles had won 7 straight until the Monday loss at Fenway. Boston pitcher Ranger Suarez should come off the IL this week. Back to you.
0: Thank you, Steve-O. Coming up next, I will let you know, Steve is going to continue to hit refresh on the LeBron James YouTube story. But the play of the day in sports, you got to hear it to believe it. That's Jason and Mike.
1: Harry Kane!
0: It's not Harry Kane. Jason and Mike, Fox Sports Radio.
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0: Fox Sports Radio, the Jason Smith Show with my best friend, Mike Harmon. So I'm hitting refresh on YouTube. I have not seen the Cleveland Cavaliers saying, hey, we're uploading a welcome to the Cavaliers LeBron James press conference. Nope, don't see that.
1: That would be pretty funny if they did, though.
0: Let me
1: just
0: see.
1: For
0: welcome
1: giggles.
0: To
1: the Wizards.
0: Cavaliers LeBron.
1: Maybe the Wizards can do it. Maybe, let's see, who else? Trailblazers. Maybe the Kings.
0: Yeah.
1: Tyrese Halliburton was doing appearances saying that LeBron basically sent him a bunch of laughing emojis when he said come to Indiana. So that's good.
0: Okay. Let me hang on. LeBron James press conference, Cleveland. No. LeBron James press conference, Cavaliers. No. LeBron James press conference, Cavs. No. LeBron James press conference, Knicks. Oh, tomorrow, 10 a.m. No. Not there. It doesn't. We don't need LeBron. We're the champs, man. Come on. Let's not be crazy.
1: That was last year, man.
0: It doesn't matter.
1: It's a new day yesterday, but it's an old day now.
0: Dude, I have years for this. Years. Now, the play of the night, again, I've seen this now about a dozen times, and I still can't believe it happened. Dodgers beat the Phillies tonight 2-1, but how the Dodgers won in a matchup of first place or two playoff teams potentially, because the Phillies are look like they're going to catch the Braves any day now. The Dodgers lead a 2-1 in the ninth inning. Tanner Scott is on the mound for the Dodgers with one out. Runners are at second and third, right? Phillies got a little something going on here. And Marsh is up. And Marsh has had a pretty good year for the Phillies. Now, he hasn't hit, his batting average come down a little bit lately, but, you know, still in the 290, 300 range. He's having a pretty good year. So the Phillies have the tying run at third with one out, winning run at second, ready to snatch a win from the jaws of defeat. Except this happened, and listen to the very reserved Philadelphia Phillies broadcast team talk about this final play of the game.
25: Hit up the third base line, and now they've got Crawford caught in a rundown. He's dancing. They'll get JT to third, and now they're running him back to, and now JT is running back to second, and he is going to be thrown out at second. A double play.
26: Are you kidding me?
0: So
1: throw your pens. Throw your pens in anger. Hit the monitor. Hit the microphone.
0: Oh, boy. Oh, boy. I'll tell you.
1: At least
0: you
1: didn't curse. Came close, but they didn't.
0: Yeah. So what happens is, in a play like this, it's a ground ball to third, and you know that this is going to be an out because Crawford is going on contact. It's a grounded to third. So no matter what happens, there's going to be second and third and two out. If Crawford somehow stays, they're still second and third. Crawford gets caught off third base. They're going to get him in a rundown. Crawford's job is to stay in the rundown long enough so there's runners still at second and third, right? For Real Muto to get to third and for Marsh to get all the way, for Brandon Marsh to get all the way to second. Now, Crawford does his job, stays the rundown a long time because Real Muto gets to third base. He gets to third. He's standing on the base. He's standing on the base when they run Crawford back to third, and instead of standing there going, okay, I got to stand here because they tagged him out. Now we're going to have runners to second and third. Okay, fine. He decides to run back to second. I've seen people get caught up in rundowns. I've seen, you know, midway through, not know what. I've never seen a guy actually get to a base, stand on the base, and then try to go back to the base before it. And he gets thrown out so easily. Mookie Betts makes a great play, makes a great throw, by the way, like in the air, chucking it across the infield to second base to Edmund. Like that's a pretty good athletic throw by Betts after making the tag, because he doesn't have a lot of time to set himself. But this is a base running mistake that I don't know people make in youth baseball. Like when you get to the bag, stay there, right? Nobody gets in a rundown in the majors and is able to wait for a throw that goes over somebody's head. Like 98% of all rundowns between third and home end with the guy getting tagged out. And the job is stay in the rundown as long as I can. Yes, you get that weird instance once in a while where a team blows it, usually the Mets, and to wind up having a run score, and it's such a bad thing. But generally, this is how it works. And Real Muto makes a mistake. That, I mean, again, I know the 12-year-old kids make this mistake.
1: I got a question. Anthony Contreras, what were you doing? Promoted from AAA Lehigh Valley in April 2026 after the shakeup, and we saw the changes that would later come to put Don Mattingly in the dugout. We had Dusty Wathan went, and he became the bench coach. So here was your opportunity. Contreras, was he nonverbal? Stay on the base? Stay? Stay?
0: Spock, I think you can only blame him so much.
1: Oh, I'm blaming like everybody.
0: You're here on the base. Dude, what are you doing? Well, it's clear one thing is for certain. At the trade deadline, the Phillies need a base running instructor. There's nothing you can give up more. Give up Schwarber and Harper and Turner. Not enough. Go get that base running instructor.
1: Real Muto, your player of the day.
0: Your NL All-Star, JT Real Muto.
1: Hey, he's not known for his base running. Not the first thing on the back of his baseball card.
0: When you get to the base, you know to stay there, man. Come on.
1: His hobbies include fishing and euchre.
0: Oh, I hope he's a better euchre player than he is a base runner.
1: Now he doesn't know the sequencing.
0: JT, you reneged here. You're supposed to throw a heart. You threw a club. Sorry. Club's already led the first time through. Oh, JT, what are you doing?
1: What an epic fail.
0: Exit out by the Fresca, exit Swollen Dome. For Mike, I'm Jason. Coming up next, my buddy Ben Maller. This is Fox Sports Radio. We are Fox Sports.
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4: It's August 2023, a county government meeting in Pennsylvania's Lehigh Valley. 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
5: My two-month-old son was happily drinking milk from his bottle when he quickly started choking, turned blue, and went limp. 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Two pumps of the device and my son was conscious, gasping for air and coughing up milk.
4: They all went to the ER to make sure the baby was okay.
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5: She stated to my father and mother-in-law that we are young, first-time parents who got frustrated with our baby and violently shook him to make him stop crying, and a confession would only make things easier for us.
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5: 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And I'm a mom who lost everything in less than 24 hours due to one doctor's misdiagnosis. Enough is enough.
4: 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And the next one. 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And the same doctor's name kept coming up again and again. A pediatrician.
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4: 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From Serial Productions and The New York Times, I'm Diane Neary, and this is The Preventionist, a story about a doctor and the rise of a powerful field of pediatric medicine.
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8: Sunday's World Cup final averaged over 42 million viewers on Fox TV for the match itself, plus nearly 24 million on Telemundo in this country. The Miami Dolphins gave All-Pro linebacker Jordan Brooks a 3-year extension. The Miami Marlins have lost 8 in a row. They lost 5-3 at Houston. Colorado edged Washington 8-7 on a solo homer in the bottom of the 8th, Hunter Goodman's 31st of the year. The Angels scored 5 in the first and won 5-1 over St. Louis. Arizona, with 2 runs, bottom of the 10th, beat the A's 6-5. Cincinnati was a 4-2 winner at Seattle. Chase Burns of the Reds, 12-1. The Cubs beat Detroit and Framber Valdez, 11-2. Texas shut out the White Sox, 10-0, while the Mets posted a 4-0 shutout at Milwaukee. And the Dodgers won 2-1 at Philadelphia. Max Muncy, a 2-run homer. The Phils ran into a double play to end the game. I'm Steve DeSager.
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15: Well, a drastic turn in LeBron Watch 2026. Who goofed? I've got to know. Welcome in the beginning of another night, a newbie night on the Ben Maller Show. We are in the air everywhere, providing dialogue to the death. 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
15: 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Now, it is a newbie night. What does that mean? I'll explain in more depth later on. It essentially means that the same seven people that call every show and think that they're in charge of the show, they have the night off.
16: Woo!
15: They have the night off, and we are going to try to find some new talent. We are trying to we're going to try to cultivate some new stars in overnight talk radio. Can we do that? Are there hidden gems out there that we can find to make magic? We'll find out. I don't know. Maybe there's nobody. We always ask this question. Are there the next generation of callers that are just waiting to be discovered? We'll find out. In the meantime, a story that I had no intention, zero intention of talking about. We do have a mantra on the Ben Maller show, though. Play the hits, my man. Play the hits. And you talk about the stories that are going on in real time. It's one of the cool things that we have. Podcasts are recorded. This becomes a podcast at some point, but we're doing it live. So what is the story that everyone's yapping about? Well, we go to Miami. Miami. We all love a mistake. Or was it a mistake? Well, we have had a possibly major update in the LeBron James sweepstakes. If you have not heard, and perhaps not here, we have learned now that the official YouTube channel of the Miami Heat, for a brief period of time, published and then hit the delete button a video titled LeBron James Introductory Press Conference with the date July 27th. OMG. My God. Now, as you might imagine, this, of course, cranked up the hype machine and the tidal wave across the sporting world. The algorithm picked up on this here. The bots got all excited there on that matrix, the social media world there. LeBron is going back to South Beach. Wait a minute. Pump the brakes now. So we then learned that the Heat, when somebody called up and say, hey, dumbass, you posted this video, LeBron's going to your team on your official account. And so the Heat had to respond. Now, did the Miami Heat confirm that LeBron has agreed to terms? He will be rejoining the Heat and be hitting every golf course in South Florida before you know it. B, no comment, or C, listen, this was just user error. Well, according to what we've learned here, the Heat are saying that it was C, an internal draft that the Heat social media team created as a contingency plan if LeBron does end up signing with the team. They say that is not evidence that a deal has been reached. That's what they're claiming. So as of this moment in time, this little slice of time, LeBron James has not announced his free agent destination. He has not done that. No decision from LeBron, despite many, many weeks of dragging this out and getting all the attention. That's what attention whores do. LeBron, the biggest attention whore we have. And so that's what he's doing here. Now, the deleted video has become the biggest talking point of LeBron's free agencies. You might imagine, it's like, oh my God. And the conspiracy theorists have been activated. The tinfoil hats are out everywhere. And so the question is rather simple. That's a good jumping off point. The question is this, as we discuss. Did a Miami Heat social media intern screw up and announce prematurely that LeBron James is returning to South Florida? Or was this just a harmless beta test? You make the call. So I've got whatchamacallit, Ruth Chris, and hash browns. And we will combine all of these things together, and we are going to make a victory cigar, which LeBron James will be smoking because he likes a good stogie when he decides on his team. So, A, this Miami Heat, I put this in air quotes, leak by the Miami Heat, it has got more layers than a Flying J truck stop burrito. There's a lot there and is just as likely as that burrito to make you sick. Okay, so look, you don't, where I come from on this side of the microphone, you don't accidentally upload a LeBron James is returning video on YouTube. I know the video wasn't there, but the placeholder. Listen, I don't know much about YouTube. We did Benny versus the Penny when it got canceled by NBC. We put it on YouTube last year as a placeholder. And so I was publishing things on YouTube, and I never once published the wrong video. And I don't even know what I'm doing. And I didn't. And these are people that are supposedly trained on what they're doing. So I find that hard to believe. It's kind of like accidentally launching a nuclear missile. Somebody meant to hit the button. Right, somebody meant to hit the button, and that's it. Now, sure, we hope that this is just some overzealous intern who pressed the whatchamacallit when they were supposed to press the doohickey, and they pressed the wrong thing. But if this is accurate, and they jumped the gun on this, which seems plausible, and really either way, that low-level flunky for the Miami Heat should start practicing. Would you like fries with that? Would you like that upsized? Okay, very good. Ice or no ice? Okay, light ice? Okay, very good. All right, hot sauce? No? Okay, ketchup? Would you like? Okay, very good. Thank you. That is a fireable offense, I would say. Now, we do know that these announcements are prepared way in advance. I learned this when I worked with some teams in years past. It's only gotten worse as social media has taken over in that regard. Even trades, when players are traded, it is often in the queue for days, sometimes even longer before that stuff gets announced. So you've got Miami, who's the betting favorite now on the gambling market. You've got Cleveland, Golden State, and Philadelphia. Now, we have seen plenty of examples in recent years of reports of star players changing teams, which turn out to be complete cow manure. All right. For example, I'm old enough to remember when that hack insider John Heyman reported that Arson Judge was going to the Giants. Remember that? Not Aaron Judge. His evil brother Arson Judge was going off to play for the Giants. There was a baseball insider who famously reported that Shohei Ohtani's private jet was on its way to Toronto, seemingly to sign a contract with the Blue Jays during free agency. So the point is, these things are often wrong. But either way, whether King James lands in South Beach again or not, whether that happens or not, it doesn't matter because the deleted YouTube leak is a thing. It's got Netflix docuseries written all over it there, an episode titled The Intern Who Knew Too Much. Cue the open. All right, now, we go to Cleveland, where the Cavaliers, they're
16: thought they were going to get LeBron. They might still. He hasn't signed with anyone yet. So I was bemused when I saw this, a little birdie chirping away, that LeBron James continues to be what the cadavers are desiring, their heart desires. LeBron James, a reunion, that's easy money, money, money, money. So that is their top target. However, the backup plan, the fallback option, is Jonathan Kuminga. A sign and trade for Jonathan Kuminga is the backup fallback option. So the question, all right, yet again, we look at this and the Cavaliers and their situation. So how do you characterize Jonathan Kuminga as the Cavaliers' backup plan if LeBron ends up going to Miami or one of these other teams? So Jonathan Kuminga as a plan B if LeBron walks. That is not a plan B. That is a plan barely. That is not a plan. Why would you even let this out? This has to be somehow made up, right? If you've got any pride and you're in the position to add or subtract players, what are you doing? That is embarrassing. That is embarrassing. It's like going to Ruth Chris Steakhouse and saying, I would like the filet mignon. Okay, how would you like it prepared? Well, I like mine well done. Okay, we'll make it well done. Well, normally the chef doesn't like that, but we'll make it well done because you like it well done. And can I get that butterfly cut? Yeah, I don't think we can butterfly cut that, but I'll make it well done. Okay, sure, thank you. No problem. And then the waiter comes out and serves you a plate, and there's one thing on the plate. It's a Slim Jim. And you say, well, I wanted the filet mignon. I didn't want a Slim Jim. I didn't order a Slim Jim. Why'd you give me a Slim Jim? Well, we decided that you wanted something well done, so here's a Slim Jim. There you go. Enjoy the Slim Jim. Kuminga is a big-time tease. He's a dime a dozen in the NBA. Very talented. He looks like a superstar pregame in the layup line. And then when the actual game starts, forget about it. Forget about it. You should come with a USDA warning, Jonathan Kuminga. He's completely undercooked, which is not safe for human consumption or trying to win consumption. Not good. So he's been a human yo-yo, up and down and all around, bouncing between disappearing acts, widely considered inefficient most nights, and does not shoot the ball deep very well. Decides that defense is optional. He is known as a matador defensively. Ole, ole, ole, ole, ole, just like that. So he's got that going for him. Also was at loggerheads with the Golden State Warriors coaching staff and front office because he thinks he's the guy. And in order to be the guy, you actually have to play. They didn't think he was the guy. And then you look around there, and it's just a reality check. At this point, he's been in the NBA for years. It looks like he is just not a glue guy, Jonathan Kuminga, spark plug guy. Score a few points off the bench, and that's it. Not a pillar, not a franchise pillar. All right, now, last word to the hot take machine. Do we have a new great debate in pro bouncy ball? Do we? Well, former NBA journeyman forward P.J. Tucker, who played for the Suns, Rockets, and just about every other team in the NBA. So P.J. Tucker said recently he would take Knickerbockers guard Jalen Brunson over OKC's Shai Gilgeous-Alexander right now, today. So that's what he said. He spoke on some jock podcast with friends and family and bots tuned in, I assume. And Tucker praising Jalen Brunson's late game ability, essentially the clutch gene, which some of us occasionally toss out. So the question, you again get to make the call. How much stock do you put into PJ Tucker saying Jalen Brunson is better than SGA? So to answer this, I have one word on how much stock I put in. That word is not no. That word is squadoosh. That is my word. PJ Tucker praising Jalen Brunson. Now, he did say, and this is a part where we're in agreement here. It's a bipartisan issue. when he said he's a 90s era player. I would say even a little before that, toughness, understated. I don't know that you can say he's overlooked anymore, Jalen Brunson. There was a point where you could argue he was overlooked. Not anymore. So the general take we agree with on that. We're like, ah, that's not a foul. You don't go to the penalty box for that take. That's not outrageous. It's not. However, the overall take is pure humbuggery is what it is. And here's why. Insisting that Jalen Brunson is a better overall player. And I like Brunson. I'm not anti-Brunson. He's got a little razzle-dazzle. He's got some moxie to his game like my dog. So Brunson, though, side-by-side with SGA, saying that he's better with it, just it doesn't work. It's like going to a restaurant. I said, well, Waffle House, I really like it. It's better than the Capitol Grill. Well, no, it's not better. Well, no, it's better because I went to a Waffle House one time. It was at 4 a.m. and a buddy of mine got free hash browns. And that's why it's better, because my friend got the free hash brown. Well, that doesn't make it better. You just got a free thing. That doesn't actually make it better. Well, no, but for me, it's better because I got, you know, my buddy got it. He's my bestie, you know, and he got the free hash browns. So we're good. You look at everything, all the measurables, all that. Now, listen, SGA hasn't been the greatest playoff performer, has been part of a championship team and all that. 6'6", taller. So he's got the length, athleticism, and all that, and some massive advantages side by side in the cold of challenge in terms of creating and finishing and the versatility over the smaller Jalen Brunson. And so PJ Tucker, the other problem is this testimony from PJ Tucker here carries the weight of a parking ticket written on the back of a used Raising Cane's napkin. Okay, so the prosecution says the key witness here, PJ Tucker, is compromised and his take needs another label on it, may contain traces of Knickerbocker residue. And this is hilarious because PJ Tucker did admit to the fact that he is a little bit of a bias because of the Knicks. And you think, well, he must have spent 7 or 8 years in New York. He probably was there as long as Charles Oakley or Bill Cartwright or whoever. Starbury. No. Turns out that PJ Tucker wore the Knickerbocker blue and orange for three games in 58 minutes of garbage time, which, by the way, is not a tenure. That is a TikTok video, I do believe. All right, it is the Ben Maller Show. If you would like to be part of this, you can join us right now at 877-99-ON-FOX. That's 877-996-6369. Now, if you're a regular, take the night off. This is for newbies. It's a newbie night. It's a newbie night as we discuss this accidental uploading of the LeBron James video. So what is a newbie night? It's different than all other nights because we do not have the regular callers. You will not hear hollering James fall asleep calling up. That is not going to happen on this show. You won't get Jerome and Charleston complaining because someone's more successful at life than he is. You won't get that content, unfortunately. I know you're devastated. Gunner will not call up from the break room eating a tuna fish sandwich in the back of a Walmart in northern Minnesota with an illogical take. You will not get that content here today. That is not going to happen. Andre, and his dog Willis will not be participating in this program. We will not hear from the leprechaun. He will not be calling
17: Thank
16: up
17: you, Jesus!
16: and ranting and raving like a lunatic. So those characters do not work today. So we'll see. I mean, who knows? Maybe we have nobody new listening and nobody new that wants to call in. If you're interested in doing that, you're thinking about it, this is the night to do it. It's a newbie night. Again, the number 877-99 on Fox. That's 877-996-6369. If you'd like to be part of the program, and you can also just sit back and listen. You do not have to take part. You do not have to take part in this. And if you want, you're more than welcome. We'd love to have some new people. If not, we have plenty.
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17: show there, idiot.
16: Yes. Well, we have plenty of content, so we're ready to go throughout the overnight hours here. I'm just saying, if it's something you want, 877-99 on Fox on a newbie night. Now, what is a newbie? If we know who you are, if you've called enough where we know what time of the day you take a bowel movement, this is not for you. Okay, this is not for you. If we recognize your name right away, not for you. And if you're not somebody that we're that familiar with, this is for you. And also, if you haven't called in a long time, if you're somebody that used to call the show regularly, you're like a retired caller, and you'd like to get back in the rotation, this would be an opportunity for you as well. Again, 877-99 on Fox
15: quickly
16: is the number. To the courthouse we go. What is that about? We'll get to it, and we will do it next. 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

0: Asian.
1: It is the Ben Maller Show on a newbie night. Newbie night hanging out side by side here. You there, me here. And it's all new callers. We'll see how this goes. Will we get new stars? Or will we beg the regulars to come back? Now, on social media, it's not a newbie night. Everyone is welcome. Late Night Drug Tester writes in. He says, I was surprised Miami said it was an intern that screwed up. Usually they play the We're Hacked by North Koreans. Very nice. That's a preview. If you want to hit us up on the X Machine, at Ben Maller. That's at Ben Maller. Phones are packed, so wait for somebody to hang up there on the newbie night. And Lorena is here, FSR Tech Queen.
2: So glad to be here, Bill.
1: Don't talk to me, please. And right over there, Koobaloop at a Bronco fan. That's a Bronco fan. Your comments can and will be used against you in the court of the Maller Militia. Maller Prop Guy writes in. He says, we understand it's a newbie night. However, we're your boys and ready anytime you like us to play roles in your tire rack endorsement and live reads. So

0: And then they made the new tire rack logo, and look at that. You've got Alf, Ferg Dog smoking a stogie, and there's Mallor Prop Guy side by side. Alf says, who goofed? I've got to know. Well, regarding Benny versus the Penny, well, there's many people that goofed. We'll protect them. Yeah. Anthony in Anaheim says, it sounds like Mallor gave me an invitation for newbie night. Well, nah, we know who you are. We know all about it. Michael in Tulsa writes in, he says, did you say internal draft? Isn't that what OKC just did? By the way, for the World Cup haters, welcome back to the LeBron talk and endless, meaningless baseball games. Wake me up when I don't have to listen to my local radio, listen to it on my local radio station. Well, you don't have to listen to it on your local radio station. You do not. Chip in the Q's writes in from Syracuse. He says, A+ on the Mallor monologue. I wonder what that attention whore LeBron is going to do to stay in the spotlight after he finally cannot play pro bouncy ball anymore. Maybe he'll get a talk show like Magic had, but without any guests, just LeBron talking about LeBron. Oh, he does that right now. Does these podcast things, which is just radio without the radio. What fun is that? Not much fun, I would say. All right, we are on X at Ben Mallor if you'd like to be part. Coming up in a little bit, we'll have To the Courthouse We Go and a laundry follow-up. We start on Newbie Night with Steve, who's in Pennsylvania on Newbie Night. Hello, Steve. Welcome.
1: Thank you for having me. I appreciate it. I'm actually in South Carolina, but I'm from Pennsylvania. I'm on my way home.
0: Okay. Well, safe travels. What part of South Carolina are you in?
1: Where are we at? Let me see.
0: All right.
1: Live update. The car is driving for me. I have no idea where I'm at.
0: Oh, that's awesome.
1: I think I just left Greensville, I think it was.
0: Oh, okay.
1: Not sure.
0: All right.
1: Yeah, so the car's driving for me, so I'm just relaxing. But I called in, and thank you for having me on, because, you know, I'm sitting in the car by myself, and you guys are getting me home tonight, so I want to say thank you on that.
0: Well, technically, the car's getting you home because it's driving you by. I mean, we're just kind of entertaining you a little bit. We're giving you mild entertainment, marginal entertainment while the car. What kind of car do you have? Is it a Tesla or something? Or what do you got?
1: Yeah, I have a Tesla.
0: So I've thought about that. Is it worth it? Is it worth the hassle? Does it really drive itself? You feel perfectly safe having the car drive you?
1: I have my arms crossed, eyes forward. I just got to have my eyes open. So if my eyes aren't open, it'll start shaking and pull over to the side of the road.
2: So it's actually watching you while you're driving.
1: Yeah, it's watching me while I'm driving. And it's worth it. Just think about it. I drove from right outside of Philadelphia to Georgia Sunday, and I'm on my way back home. And I would say 90% of the time, the car drove.
0: And how often do you have, how many miles you get? This is great. We're doing a car commercial for Teslas now is what we're doing here. So, how long can you go? How many miles can you go before you got to pull over and charge the thing?
1: About 275.
0: All right. That's
2: so
0: okay.
2: I do want to complain because I have seen so many times where I drive by Tesla charging stations and the lines are 20, 30 cars deep because there's not enough chargers for the amount of Teslas.
0: Well, here there are a lot of Teslas.
1: Yeah, I haven't had that issue. So I'm sorry to hear that.
2: Vegas last time.
0: That's a West Coast problem though. I don't know.
1: Okay, yeah. It cost me $8 to fill it up when I stop at night.
0: You hear that? Instead of how much? Well, last time you filled up for gas, how much was it, Lorena?
2: My tank for full $40.
0: $60 for me last time. Sometimes it's over 80.
1: Wow.
0: Sometimes over 80. Coop, how much? You got to? Oh, you buy that expensive gas, Coop?
3: It's a lot.
1: that premium. Yeah, you're getting that premium gas.
0: You must have
1: a German car or something like that.
0: That's a sucker, so you don't need that gas. Coop over. He spends way too much money on that gas. I don't want to get down that rabbit hole again. He doesn't need it. All right, but
3: don't need it.
0: No, you don't need it either. It's been proven. You do not need that type of gas.
3: My engine is like more performance driven than yours.
0: No, it is not. It's the same crap. It's just they suckered you to pay more for gas. All right, yes, but you called up. You had something you wanted to say here, Steve, is your car is driving you back home. Yes.
1: Yeah, so I'm kind of tired of the LeBron thing because, you know, Philly is in talks with, well, we were supposed to be getting Bron. It would be a great fit for our team. I've never liked LeBron, to be honest. Never liked him. I don't know why. I think it was that Miami stud. Didn't like it. I'm from the era of Jordan, so, you know, I was a Jordan guy, so he was the next guy. I didn't like him. But, yeah, I just wanted to call. I'm just tired of hearing about LeBron.
0: Well, hopefully, I'm tired of talking about him. I got a show to do. So what do you want me to do here? I got no choice.
1: No, you have to talk about him because my local sports radio. Listen, I listen to them. That's all they talk about. But I will tell you this: that Philly situation, horrible.
0: Yeah, the
1: coach has to be fired. It is what it is.
0: I got you. All right. Well, you're bogarting all the time. You've had way too much. But Steve, stay there on the roads as you head back to Pennsylvania. Thanks, sir. It's a newbie night. And we learned all about a Tesla. Self-driving Tesla.
2: I like the idea of no gas.
0: Yeah. Well, who wouldn't like that? How long does it take to charge?
2: See, that's another thing. I think it's like 30 minutes.
0: It's not
2: but
0: great.
2: I think
0: if you're driving low, you know, that thousands of miles, that becomes a pain in the ass, right? Mm. You know, that's not great. Hoosier Bill writes in, he says, newbie night, I dig the concept. Who was it that said your idiot bosses should allow more callers? I regret my advice. Short calls. Ryan says, I feel perfectly safe with my Tesla being in, he's in Mexico now, but he's from San Diego. He says, I feel perfectly safe with my Tesla being in full self-driving mode. If you do not have two hands on the wheel, and it will disengage, and it'll give you two more strikes. On the third strike, you're out. Oh, so they're modeled it after baseball. Well, that's nice. Didn't they change that? Because there's videos of some woman who was sleeping in her Tesla, the original self-driving Tesla. It went viral.
2: Yeah, why wouldn't you fall asleep?
0: Yeah. And then
2: it's already hard to stay awake when you're driving sometimes.
0: It does become a problem. Ferg Dog says, Maller, you did not ask Steve the most important question. How often does he have to fight off whack jobs trying to key his car? fair question. It is newbie night. All new callers all the time. Let's go to La La Land. Down the street, we say hello to Aaron, who's in L.A. Hello, Aaron. Welcome.
4: How you doing, Ben?
0: If I was any better, I'd be an angel, but not whatever they're calling themselves these days because they stink. So, yes.
4: They stink. Yeah. Well, I'm a long-time listener. I've been working at UPS for 22 years, and I've been listening to you for pretty much the whole time. Oh. Days of Senator Arlo.
0: Oh, Arlo. Matt. Arlo from Wyoming. Yes, the great Arlo. That's a blast from the past, Arlo. Haven't heard that name in a while.
4: Karen K, Vlad, L.A. Mike.
0: That's the amazing Vladimir, who's in Miami, by the way. Every once in a while, Vlad will shoot me off a text. He's back in South Beach doing the Miami thing. That's where he was from. And then I haven't heard from L.A. Matt. That guy was a character, man. He sounded just like Cosby, Bill Cosby, which I don't think you can say anymore. But back then, nobody even knows who Bill Cosby is anymore, do they?
4: Like you guys don't play that drop anymore. That shut up, Bill Miller.
0: Oh yeah. Well, Lorraine is new. I mean, that's like seven board ops ago.
2: I always feel, you know, mean when I play that one. You know, it's very intrusive. Hey, Lorraine, like, same when I do this one.
4: Ben sucks.
2: You know, it's just like, oh,
0: it's
2: mean.
0: We have many updated. We haven't heard from Anthony. Well, he can't call because he's a regular Anthony, so this is not an opportunity for him to call.
4: Shut up, Bill Miller.
0: There you go. Shut up, Bill Miller. Outstanding. All right. Well, thanks for listening all these years, Aaron. I appreciate that. Thank you.
4: Yeah, yes, sir.
0: It's cool.
4: Appreciate you. You get me through work at night.
0: I appreciate it. What can Brown do for you? Pay your bills, apparently, right? Pay your bills.
4: Yeah, exactly.
0: Yeah, I got you. All right. Well, just checking in. That's all. I appreciate it. So
4: I'm a big-time Charger fan and got to speak to Coop. I didn't get a chance to talk about his Broncos because he put me on hold real quick. But yeah, I'll call again. Next time I call, I want to be do the Maller
0: Oath. Oh, yeah. Okay. We'll have you do
2: that. That'll be great.
0: Yeah. All right. Well, thank you, Aaron. Have a good night at work, buddy. Thank you, buddy. This is Aaron from UPS, first time caller. It is the Ben Maller Show to the Courthouse we go. Well, Tyrese Halliburton, did he get in trouble? Did he get arrested? No. He got married. So, talk about... You love love, Lorraine. And I brought this up because...
2: Congratulations!
0: Boy, his wife won the jock lottery there, as he is a max contract, Tyrese Halliburton. So she hit the lottery. Congratulations to her. Big winner there for that young lady. Super wealthy. And she'll get 50% of that when they get divorced someday. So very exciting there for Tyrese Halliburton and his wife. And I'm not sure why this ended up on TMZ, but it was there, and so be it. I wonder if there's a prenup. I didn't see anything about a prenup. Maybe there is. Time now for the Who Am I game on a newbie night. Hooray for newbie night. It's all newbies. 877-99 on Fox. When someone hangs up, we clear a line out for a new newbie.
5: Who?
0: Chase Burns. Mr. Burns. That's a pitcher. Became the first Reds pitcher since me. This is in the divisional era. To win 11 consecutive decisions within a single season. Again, Chase Burns became the first Cincinnati Reds pitcher since me in the divisional era to win 11 consecutive decisions within a single season. That is the Who Am I game. Ask and figure out who I am. The answer. We'll get to that. We will do it next.
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0: It is the Ben Maller Show on a newbie night. All new callers. I would say we're off to a pretty good start on newbie night. We'll see where the road takes us, the long, winding road of the overnight. Plenty of newbies lined up. Who will be next? We'll find out. In the meantime, coming up in hour number three, so not this hour, not next hour, hour number three, the Queen of Hearts with Lorena will return. So if you want to ask questions, you can start sending
1: those
0: in.
1: We love, love.
0: Send those in. Hashtag Queen of Hearts. Dating, relationship, stock market advice. If you would like to discuss the space-time continuum or banana boat sunscreen. Lorena can answer any questions at all.
1: I do love sunscreen.
0: Not as much as a friend I have who's a leprechaun guy in Boston. He loves it more than you. So that'll be coming up in hour three, the Queen of Hearts. And we'll also have Too Much or Not Enough that hour, so keep listening. Do not go away. All right, back to it. And now we pay off the Who Am I game. Now, this is where we pretend to be somebody else. Thus, we call it the Who Am I game, a blatant attempt to get you to listen a little bit longer to the show. And we'll go to baseball. And one of the better pitchers in baseball this year has been Chase Burns, who happened to become the first Cincinnati Reds pitcher since me in the divisional era, that goes all the way back to 1969, to win 11 consecutive decisions within a single season. Who am I? That is the question. And what is the answer?
2: Who?
0: And let's see. Does anyone know the answer? We have late night drug tester going with Selena Gomez, who's 34 today. Man, it all ends when you turn 34. It's all downhill from
1: there. Oh, no. That means I only have 4 months left.
0: Oh, no. My God. Ferg Dog says JT Realmuto. Nice base running. Oh, yeah. That was so great. The Phillies. Dum-da-dum-dum-dum. Way to blow a game, Philadelphia. Dodgers and Phillies. Phillies threatening to tie the game. And they ended up getting a double play because of botched base running by JT Realmuto. I thank him for that. Shane in Des Moines says the Syracuse mascot, the orange, is the answer. Joe Nuxall from Alf the Alien Opiner. Well, there's a throwback. Joe Nuxall. Drew Peacock, who has started every batter off with two balls from Mr. Irrigation. There you go. I see what you did there. Very funny. Duffman. Oh, yeah. From King Rory. That's his answer. Lance McCullers from Mr. Nice Guy in the Bay. Padre legend. Dontrell Willis from Dat Dude. The D-Train, who's doing TV now. 904 Ray going with Tom Browning. The late, great Tom Browning. Who else do we have? Page down. The Great Gazoo. From Michael in Tulsa, that's his answer. Malaprop guy, the iconic name from the late 80s, Oda B. McDowell. What a name. Imagine filling out that birth certificate. Oda B.
1: Oda B.
0: I wonder what the parents were, what their other options were, with the parents that named him Oda B. McDowell. I wonder what the mom's other choice was going to be. What else? Jose and Ozzy Canseco from Hoosier Bill, the smartass. He says, Bruce Hurst, Red Sox legend from the 1980s as well, from Neil and Fall River. Mario Soto from Sean in the Valley of the Sun. Eileen in San Francisco is going with Dave Stewart.
3: Wrong.
0: As his answer, Coach Jason Brown from Ryan in Mexico. Do you have an answer, Lorena?
1: It's got to be Zach Wheeler.
0: That is incorrect. The correct answer, we actually did have a guy get it right. It's Tom Browning in 1985. John Franco also did it, and Tom Seaver. But Tom Browning was the last one to do it. Tom Browning. 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
16: Hey, you know how the world's kind of in a real scary place right now with the horrible stories we hear about every week? I'm Robert Evans. I'm a journalist and I cover the international fascist movement. And in 2019, July of that year, I decided to do something a little bit different. Instead of covering horror, I wanted to go look for hope. And I found it in a place you might find kind of unlikely, northeastern Syria. The region I visited is known as Rojava, and when the Western media covers it, they mostly just refer to these people as the Kurds. Since 2013, a loose alliance of revolutionaries over there have been fighting to not just drive back ISIS, but to establish something of a utopia, an egalitarian, feminist, eco-conscious community in a place that previously had known mostly war and terror. In the Women's War, I'll take you to this place, and I'll introduce you to the revolutionaries fighting to build it. Brave women who battle for equality with an AK-47, with a spade, and with a pen. Follow me as I travel to a land of war and hope, a place trapped on the edge of utopia and oblivion. I'm Robert Evans. 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
8: The Dodgers are back to having the best overall record in the major leagues as Milwaukee lost at home 4-0 to the Mets, while L.A. beat Philadelphia in the rain 2-1. Max Muncy with a two-run homer. The Phillies ran into a double play to end the game. San Diego won at Atlanta 8-3. Fernando Tatis Jr., a home run measured at 474 feet, longest in the majors this year. Cleveland is tied for first in the AL Central after its 5-2 win over Minnesota, while the White Sox got shut out 10-0 at Texas. The Mariners no longer first in the AL West. Texas is. Seattle lost at home to the Reds 4-2. Cincinnati winning pitcher Chase Burns now 12-1. Arizona took the late game with two runs in the bottom of the 10th, 6-5 over the A's. Houston sent Miami to an 8th straight loss, 5-3. Home games for the Yankees and the Red Sox were each rained out. I'm Steve DeSager.
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0: What's not to like?
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0: The damn Ram, or is he going to be a damn Ram? Welcome in the beginning of another hour of the Ben Mallard Show. We are in the air everywhere, within earshot, as we give you hassle-free sports talk, coast to coast, border to border, and beyond, on the vast and swankily powerful. I don't even know what that word. What does that word swankily mean? I don't know.
21: Swankalicious.
0: I don't know. Anyway.
21: Swankified.
0: Yes. Absolutely. Powerful microphones of FSR emanating live from the walk. As we walk the chalk, coast to coast, and border to border. Guaranteed human from the world famous Fox Sports Radio studios as we are side by side here. Now, the courtesy flusher, he reached out. He said, Ben, can you please talk about tires? I said, courtesy flusher with a name like that, absolutely. Absolutely. 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And we're back at it in the audio dojo. It is a newbie night. Hooray for newbie night. Man, we had a good hour. Guy called up driving back to Pennsylvania in his Tesla. Little humble brag there. He's driving right now. We're keeping him company. Guy's been listening for 20 years. He goes back to the Karen K days here at Fox Sports Radio, and he works at UPS. He called in. Some fun calls there last hour. We'll see what's ahead this hour. But our lead from La La Land, details, developing story regarding Aaron Donald. Will he be ramming it all day and ramming it all night? Well, interesting turn of events here. Have you not been following this? Have you been plugged in? Maybe not. So state-sponsored NFL Network, which whacked some good people, Charles Davis among them, got given the old pink slip there. Guess the NFL's not making enough money, and Disney doesn't make enough money, so they got to whack people right and left. Anyway, so state-sponsored NFL Network telling us that no decision, despite what you have seen and heard over the last couple of weeks, no decision has been made whether or not Aaron Donald is going to be green light go, yellow light maybe, or red light no. No decision yet. Donald is still testing the old engine, making sure that the spark plugs work and the brakes work and all that to see if he's ready. Now, the chatter had been that it was going to happen. I've heard from the people I know who are around the Rams that they are completely confident that it's going to happen. Now, the issue here is the when. It's not if, because it's going to happen. The timing on it is when is it going to happen. That's what I keep hearing there. And this is something that will continue to stretch on, allegedly. So we're in a hazy part of the story. So let us discuss. That is a good jumping off point. The question, Aaron Donald's decision to play for the Rams or not is still a mystery. How are you interpreting the latest noise around Aaron Donald? So I've got KFC, Little Golden Books, and Weighted Blanket. And we will combine all of these things together, and we're going to go ABC, 1, 2, 3. That's what we're going to do. All right, so number one. All right, so Aaron Donald's decision on whether or not to play for the Rams is a bit of kabuki theater at this point. It's mystery theater, right? He's playing peekaboo. He's playing peekaboo with the NFL calendar is what he's doing here. And publicly, everyone's noncommittal, except there's these little nuggets that are left, these little breadcrumbs that are left by Aaron Donald. The Rams are waiting like they're holding a table at the Polo Lounge at the Beverly Hills Hotel back in the day for a superstar who might show up. Might not, but we're just keeping the table there. Now, in the latest chapter of the Teflon Don files, that's one of the nicknames for Aaron Donald, our hero, Aaron Donald, strolls into KFC. He skips the bucket deal. No chicken. Grabs a bag of sporks. Now, why would he want a spork? It makes no sense. Here's why. Because the spork is the perfect metaphor for where we are in the Aaron Donald story. So there are three tines on the spork. Now, you've got the spoon thing, but the three tines. Three choices. We've got no clarity. So there's just three choices. Now, option number one is to sign right now on the DocuSign, Aaron Donald, hit camp, and then just play out training camp and do the whole thing, the whole Megilla, and there you go. Now, that is highly unlikely that that is going to be the option. Option two is the veteran cheat code. Now, what is the veteran cheat code? You skip training camp in July and August, and you don't even sign at the start of the regular season. You come in there somewhere around week 7 or week 8, possibly even later, and we mentioned the word peekaboo. It would be peekaboo! Here I am. Surprise! Like a album drop that you didn't expect right there. Oh, look at that album drop. I didn't expect that. And you can then terrorize quarterbacks in the NFC West with Myles Garrett on the other side. And there you go. Now, option three is to hit the eject button. Eject, eject, eject would be option number three. And that is the option that nobody believes will actually be a hit. That means he just goes back and retires or stays retired and says, I'm not ready to play. Now, the popular opinion by popular people is he's going to play. He's already decided he's going to play. And he's just figuring out when he wants to play. Does he sign after training camp for week one? Does he wait till midseason? Does he see if the Rams are actually as good as they're supposed to be and Stafford stays healthy and plays like the MVP he was last year and all that? So it's the ifs and buts were candy and nuts game. So those are the options. Now, staying in the NFC West, we go to Arizona. Why? Because I'm a glutton for punishment. Cardinals quarterback Jacoby Brissett, the expat Jacoby Brissett, and the team are deep in negotiations. I know you're very excited about that. Yeah, pay increase for Jacoby Brissett ahead of training camp, getting, you know, into the meat of training camp. So Brissett, who signed to be the backup for Alligator Arms Murray, who's now toiling in Minnesota. Brissett signed a 2-year contract. His current salary, I know, how's he going to be able to put food on the family at $4.8 million? My God, that is impoverished. It is so sad. Jacoby Brissett, $4.8 million, and only $1.5 million guaranteed. He's living in the Tenderloin District and flying down to Arizona to play. He's living in the Tenderloin District in the Bay Area. Meanwhile, the backup quarterback, Gardner Minshew, somehow finagled more money and is making more money as he continues his sojourn down the dusty Winnemucca Road, traveling around to hit every NFL team. So the question, the Cardinals are planning to give Jacoby Brissett a bumpity bump in terms of the salary. Do you find this in any way significant? So I find it significant from the standpoint it's absolute lunacy. Now, I know the NFL's got a license to print money. We're all brainwashed, right? We're all addicted to it. It's our crack. We can't get enough of it. I got that. However, does anyone there have a half a brain? Like, you look at Brissett, it's the NFL's ultimate economy rental. You know, you go to the airport, you're like, all right, I need a, you know, rental car. Now, sometimes you don't rent a car, but certain places you rent a car, and you're like, am I going to go to a major car rental place? Am I going to go to one of those, like, Turo places? So you say, okay, I'm going to rent an automobile. And you go to the rental thing, and they say, well, you like, they try to upcharge you. I always try to upcharge you at the rental car place. I always try to stick it to you. And do you want the full size? Do you want the luxury car? No, I don't need luxury. I don't need full size. No, I think I'm good in that. Okay, how about an economy? Okay, good. So that's Jacoby Brissett. He's the economy rental. Reliable in that he's a adult. Remember they were selling that? Kyler Murray was a child in Arizona, and Jacoby Brissett was the adult in the huddle. That was one of the big selling points last year. So he's reliable. He's not good. He'll get you from the airport to your hotel or wherever you're going, and that's it. But you're not bragging. You're not bragging about that rental car. You're not taking pictures of it other than just in case you get in an accident. So in 12 starts last year, Arizona won one game. They were 1-11. 1-11 last year. So where I come from, you don't get a raise after that. You get demoted. And so whatever new money the Cardinals are going to pay him should count as a charitable contribution deduction. And the IRS should send a thank you card to Arizona for supporting underperforming quarterbacks. So thank you, thank you, thank you. Now, the Cardinals giving Brissett a little bumpity bump. I didn't know businesses still give out pay raises. I thought they just stopped years ago giving out raises to employees. I had no idea. It's kind of like if you give Jacoby Brissett a raise. I have the perfect analogy for this. So it's like going out to a restaurant. And maybe you like the restaurant. Maybe you don't like the restaurant. I mean, we've been there a few times. And the check comes and you're like, all right, I'm gonna tip the waiter. The meal was terrible. The meal was horrible. They served roasted grasshoppers and deep fried mealworms and fried crickets. And it was just disgusting. And you tip the waiter, not because the waiter earned it, but because you feel bad. You're planning on never going to that restaurant again. And so you're like, all right, I'll tip is what I'm doing. But whatever extra cash they hand Brissett, again, should be just some kind of deduction. Now, the playbook here for the Cardinals, it's odd. They've chosen a little Golden Books classic, Thomas the Tank Engine right there. Slow, predictable, and heading nowhere fast as they are Team Tank. The Arizona Cardinals are Team Tank. They absolutely are. The Cardinals are casually tanking. They're licking their chops. They're all excited, hoping for Arch Manning. And they're like, oh, we're going to get Arch Manning and all that. Oh, it's going to be so great, until they realize the Manning family will never allow that to happen. That he's not going to end up in Arizona. And they're daydreaming and night thinking about the Number one pick in the NFL draft in 2027. All right, now final point. To Seattle we go. Bad news, Seahawks. Bad news, Seahawks. Is it true that the new owner of the Seattle football team is not in it to win it? Yes. The Seahawks reported $9.6 billion sale, which has not been approved yet. It is led by a venture capitalist, a tech mogul, Vinod Khosla. That's the guy, a big tech guy in the Silicon Valley. And he is expected to become the second largest price tag ever on a professional sports team, behind only the Boston Celtics, who sold for $10 billion. Now, the way we hear it, right, the way we hear it, the real benefit, like this guy, Khosla, did not buy the team. He's not buying the team because he loves Seattle and he loves the Seahawks and all that stuff. No. The latest theory is the reason that this thing's going to be sold for what it's going for, the Seattle Seahawks here, is because of Section 197 of the U.S. tax code. What is that? I don't know what Section 197 of the U.S. tax code is. Well, it allows really, really rich robber barons, the aristocrats, the oligarchs, to essentially write off most of the purchase price as a deduction, things like media rights deals and trademarks and goodwill. Now, you can do this over 15 years, and you can generate massive tax deductions. So the question, the buzz about the Seahawks being purchased mainly as a massive tax write-off. So how does that work for you? Well, how does it work for them? So I'll describe it this way. And I was interested in this because it kind of points out the fact that if you own a team, you should only own it for 15 years. If you buy a sports team, you own it, you save money on taxes, and then after 15 years, you got to get rid of it. Imagine, if you will, buying a giant multi-billion dollar lemonade stand. Well, there's no way there's a multi-billion dollar lemonade stand. I'll tell the people over at Minute Maid. So you got a multi-billion dollar lemonade stand. Okay, you with me so far? Good. Okay, so you got that. The government looks at you and says, all right, it's expensive. You pay a lot of money for it. You can pretend that the name, the reputation of the lemon stand, the customer love, all that stuff, that they get a little lower every year. That people don't like the lemonade as much every year, and there's a little less every year. So that is basically what's the plan. The plan is here in Seattle, as I understand it. The IRS is now the silent partner for the new ownership group there in Seattle. So you think these cats are chasing Lombardis, trying to become a dynasty place? That was a fluke Super Bowl anyway, last year. No. They're after the depreciation tables. That's what they're worried about here. So the Seahawks are not so much a football team once they're sold to this new guy, the tech guy. They're not a football team. They're a billionaire's weighted blanket is what they are for tax season. Nice weighted blanket. And the tax rules allow owners to subtract the intangible value, again, over 15 years. So that is a nonstop fire hose of tax write-offs for the new owners of the Seattle Seahawks there. The playbook could not be simpler. You buy the team, check that box. Okay. You check the box, enjoy 15 years of massive tax write-offs while Uncle Sam subsidizes the vanity project that you've got going on there. And then you sell it to the next rich person, the next oligarch that comes up that wants to have that. Good afternoon, good evening, and good night. It is the Ben Maller Show. If you'd like to comment on any of this, you can join us right now at 877-99 on Fox. That's 877-996-6369. It is a newbie night. Hooray for newbie night. It's all new callers. All new callers.
17: Wow.
0: I know. We'll get back to the newbies. I got a bunch of big name. I don't know if they're big names or not, but they're newbies. We're going to find out together if these are exciting callers or not. I don't know. I don't know. So can you be Mr. Overrated and Mr. Underrated at the same time? We'll take a look at that. We'll get to it, and we will do it next. However, it is the A block. What hour are we looking at here? Let's see.
17: Number two.
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0: Reminder, this show is available for you on the phones. If you're new, not a regular, 877-99 on Fox, on X, at Ben Maller. And that's at Ben Maller if you'd like to be part of the program. Make sure to follow that account. Otherwise, we're not going to read it.
1: Ben sucks.
0: Wasting your time. Lorena is here. There was a giant box with her name on it. I did not see what was in the box.
2: We got more Squishmallows.
0: You can say hello to Lorena, FSR Tech Queen. FSR Tech Queen and a Koopaloop, a Bronco fan. That is a Bronco fan. And don't forget, next hour, the Queen of Hearts with Lorena. So if you want to ask relationship, stock market, weather, what else we've got?
2: The best gift to buy your significant other.
0: You want to ask her who's going to win the Super Bowl? You can ask her that. She's really good at that stuff. Really, really
2: good.
0: Where's
2: LeBron going?
0: Oh, that. She's got the answer to that as well. All of that content coming up next hour on the Queen of Hearts. Hashtag Queen of Hearts. We thank you in advance. But it is a newbie night. All new callers all the time. So you give us a few minutes. We'll give you new callers, and let's see here. Let's go to the phones right now. Scotty on the Pike is up next. Hello, it's a newbie night. Hello, Scotty on the Pike. Welcome.
3: Mr. Maller, it is an honor to finally talk to you.
0: Thanks for
3: calling. Not a long-time listener. I recently changed careers, and I started doing the overnight, and I found you, and I listen to you every night nonstop. You're great.
0: Well, thank you.
3: Hi, Lorena. Nice to meet you.
2: Hi.
3: And,
0: Well, thank you. I appreciate that. I have a question. Hold on. So what inspired a career change?
3: Corporate layoff.
0: Oh, okay. I know about that. I've been laid off. Oh, before Christmas. They always Thanksgiving and Christmas, they always whack you, right? That's always what they get.
3: After 31 years, week before Christmas, they gave me my papers. So.
0: I'm sorry about that.
3: That's okay.
0: That's a good run. 31 years is a good run, right?
3: Yep, turned out for the best. I found you, found Lorraine, found you guys. Great. I wanted to do Malapalooza, but they changed my schedule, so I couldn't do it. I had written a new theme song for your show, and that was going to be my debut, but I guess I'll have to wait till next year.
0: Yeah. Well, you'll be doing next year's fine. You do it next year. It's no big deal. And we have other bits that we do during football. It's mostly just football because, you know, we don't need bits during football, and we're good. There's stuff to talk about. So, But absolutely. What are you doing? So, what kind of work are you doing now?
3: I am driving a truck, making deliveries to my customers overnight, so their stuff is ready for them in the morning when they come in.
0: All right, very good. Very important job for people. I've often said people just think that stuff shows up automatically. Somebody actually has to drive and deliver it and put it on the shelves and all that stuff.
3: Everything we use in life at one point in time was on a truck.
0: Yeah.
3: Everything.
0: It's kind of scary when you think about that. Everything's on a truck. Yeah. Pretty wild.
3: And so I'm just living out my life here in the Democratic People's Republic of Massachusetts. I know you got a few regulars.
0: Yes,
3: high-quality
0: yes,
3: California, too. I know you got a few regulars from Massachusetts. So hello to my fellow Massholes.
0: That's right. No, I am an honorary Masshole. We had a guy named Masshole Mickey who actually was a delivery guy. He lived out in Worcester, and he passed away a couple years ago. But he gave me the title Honorary Masshole. So I wear that title.
3: Oh, my wife's from Worcester.
0: There you go. And we did have a meet and greet. I guess you were not listening then. A few months ago, we were in Worcester. We had a meet and greet in Worcester, one in Boston. So we had a good time. Met a lot of people.
3: Yeah, I heard about your meet and greet in Worcester. I must have started listening right after it. But that's great. That's great.
0: All right. Well, listen, I'm glad you found the show. This is amazing. You're out there delivering all kinds of things to people, and nobody bothers you, right? You kind of do your own thing, I assume. No one's really giving
3: you. The idiot meter kind of goes up at night. You know, people like to, you know, vary their speeds by 10 to 15 miles per hour constantly, so you don't know what lane to be in.
0: Yeah.
3: But, you know.
0: I got you.
3: Maybe they're tired or they're not listening to you. I don't know.
0: It's a bad job by them. All right. Well, Scott, thank you, man. Call. You can call. You don't have to wait for a newbie night, Scott. You can call whenever. You know, we're here. So feel free.
3: All right. So I didn't suck?
0: No, you were good. I like you. Yeah, you got the nickname Scotty on the Pike. I like that. Love a nickname. You know, we'll work on material. We'll do some trial runs. We'll be good.
2: Don't be a stranger.
0: Yeah. All right. Thank you, Scotty. There you go. Scotty on the Pike. Like that, man. 30-something years there. That guy worked his ass off in corporate America. And they stuck a dagger right in his heart.
2: You give him your life.
0: And that guy didn't quit, though. Scotty on the Pike said, screw that. I'm going to go get another job. And now I can listen to overnight talk radio.

0: because they had another job. And that's what he's doing. So, see, Carl Ravitch got whacked by ESPN. 33 years he was at ESPN. He got whacked. Couldn't, no, I don't think he was that good.
1: Hasn't there been like 3-4 firings this, like, in the last 24
0: hours? Oh, yeah, Disney, man. I blame you, Lorena. They're whacking people right and left there at Disney.
1: Well,
0: Cam Newton. Although some of these guys I don't feel bad for because they just signed new contracts. I think Cam Newton signed a multi-year contract. He's getting paid. He shouldn't have had that job anyway. He's terrible. Who else? Ryan Clark. He sucks. Nobody's complaining about him getting like, oh, I mean, you shouldn't not celebrate people getting fired, but you can't, you know, you don't have to be sad about it. Who else? Charles Davis from NFL Network. He got whacked. Bunch of anchors I've never heard of because I stopped watching SportsCenter when it stopped becoming cool years ago, so I didn't watch that. So, we have a guy cashing a newbie is on a newbie night cashing a golden ticket. Wouldn't that defeat the whole concept of newbie night with a golden ticket, Koopaloop?
2: I don't know how that defeats the concept.
0: Well, he's obviously been a caller, a regular enough to get a golden ticket.
1: Yeah, if they're
2: no,
1: new.
2: You only have to call one time to get a golden ticket. You call once, you win a game show, you get a golden ticket.
0: Lorena, how do you rule on this, Lorena?
1: I don't know. It doesn't feel like they're new. They've obviously been here before.
0: All right, let's
2: do you recognize him?
0: Let me see. Let me talk to him. Alex is in Lancaster, PA. Hello, Alex. Welcome. He says he's cashing the golden ticket, Lorena. That's what he says.
3: I've got a golden ticket.
4: Hello, Bill Millers.
0: Oh, yeah, I reckon this guy's a weasel, this guy. Yeah. I recognize this guy's a snake, Coop. He's a serpent, this guy.
2: What is that?
4: You're just jealous. I beat you like 2 weeks ago on Mallard's Mountain of Money. So,
0: yeah.
4: Well, me and Coop only needed one round to beat you.
0: That's what I'm talking about, Coop. This guy's a snake right there. He slithers along is what this guy does in the bushes.
4: It's also And I know you Californians say it Lancaster, but it's actually pronounced Lancaster.
2: Not out here, it isn't.
0: Yeah, well, listen, not in our world, so screw you, you little snake.
1: Ew.
0: That could be his nickname, Alex the Snake. What do you think? Alex the Snake or Alex the Serpent?
1: I bet you call it Turkey A, too, don't you?
4: Yeah, just Turkey.
0: You sure about that? I don't know.
4: Yeah, sure about that.
0: Well, we actually pronounce it California is how we pronounce it, so screw you. You know. That's how we pronounce.
4: Well, there was a Lancaster, PA before there ever was a California, so we had it right the first time.
0: Technically, the land was here in both places, so you want to get technical. I mean, there's always been land here as far as we know.
1: Does he seem feisty?
0: He's very, I told you, this guy's a snake! The guy's a serpent!
2: You tried to discredit his golden ticket before he even got on the air.
0: Because he picked you and you rigged the game and all that.
2: I rigged the game.
0: You always rig these games. You do.
2: No, we were just superior.
0: You feed them answers before the game starts. I know how this goes. Lorena tells me everything off the air. She tells me
1: and
0: the whole
1: thing. I record
0: deal.
1: You when you're not looking.
0: Exactly. The whole thing.
4: Well, you did say my L and my name stand for loser, but then again, you have two L's in your last name, so you're a double loser.
0: What a schmuck. I mean, were you born a schmuck or did you become a schmuck? What happened?
4: Well, I had that planned out when I played the game, but you had me on mute, so you didn't hear me at all say it, so.
0: Well, the reason I had you on mute is because you're a Mama Luke. That's why I had you on mute. We have a button. It's the Mama Luke button, and you qualified, Alex, as a Mama Luke. So we had to put you on there, and that's what happened. All right, well, you've called in. You done any other lines you had saved there? Anything you want to get out? Any more shots you want to fire off there?
4: No, I just wanted to call in and actually do something more than a game. So
0: yeah, all right.
4: I've wanted to call in for a long time, but I'm not the best with talking, so.
0: No, I completely agree. No, you're actually pretty good. Have you heard Hollering James?
4: Yeah, he's one of my favorites.
0: That says a lot.
4: Along with Anthony in Louisiana. Those two are my favorites. Along with Coop. I like Coop. So, hey, Coop.
2: Yeah. What up, Alex? Call again to play Mallard's Mountain of Money. We'll destroy Ben.
0: Yeah, he'll cheat again, which is his code for that's a dog whistle. I'll cheat again and we'll win. That's what he says there. And by the way,
4: yeah,
0: buddy, L's in Mallard are legend and leader. That's what the L's are in Mallard. Okay,
1: damn
0: legend
1: straight.
0: And leader. Damn right. I could have gone lethal. I didn't go lethal. There he goes, Alex the Snake from Lancaster. He seems actually like he'd be a fun regular caller. Takes a lot, though, to be a regular caller. You can't just show up there and do it. Ray is in Northern California. And I recognize Ray's name. He's not a regular caller, but I do recognize Ray's name. Hello, Ray. Welcome.
5: Hi, Ben. Hey, I wanted to call and follow up and see if Anthony ever called, and we figured out the gender of Anthony.
0: So the answer is no. Anthony usually calls up the first hour from Louisiana, and he is not called up. I'm relatively confident that Anthony is a dude, but you never know.
2: There's no such thing as gender; it's a construct.
0: I think I know who told you that.
5: Well, I got a hot take for you guys.
0: All right, hold on. We got a pause. Hot take. This is not about Anthony from Greenwood, Louisiana, who loves Outback Steakhouse, right? This is not about that. Okay. Here we go.
5: Yeah. Here we go. So, pray for the peace of Jerusalem. May those who love you be secure. Psalm 122, verse 6. Stand with Israel.
0: Okay. Thank you. All right. Cool. Go away. All right. Your thoughts on that, Lorraine? Or no? All right. Let's go to Nick in Missouri. Nick in Mizzou. What's going on, Nick? It's a newbie night. It's a newbie night.
1: You never know what you're going to get.
6: Good evening, Ben. I'm here. Long-time listener, first-time caller.
0: Long-time listener, first-time caller. What part of the great state of Missouri are you in there, my friend? Where are you at?
6: I live in St. Joe, which is about 40 minutes north of the best chicken strip on the planet.
0: That's right, baby. That is right. You win. That's right, baby. That is right. You win. That is the correct answer, Nick. Congratulations. You are a winner in life. Absolutely correct on that. And where can people find the world's greatest chicken fingers in the greater Kansas City area? I believe that's Liberty, Missouri, if I'm not mistaken, right?
6: That's true. That would be at the Liberty Landing.
0: The Landing in Liberty. We had an epic Mallard meet and greet there. I love Kansas City. Been there many times. Maybe I'll go back again soon. Who knows? And the chicken fingers were awesome. Named after me, of course, which makes them even better. But what's on your mind here, Nick? You just want to say hello. How long have you been listening to the show, Nick?
6: About 2.5 years, I would say. I come across the show 2024, probably.
0: Okay. All right, that's cool. Hey, well, we're almost midway. We are midway through. Are we past? We're past the midway point, right? This year, yeah, we are. So,
6: Probably would have been the beginning of 2024.
0: No, all right.
6: I just want maybe I could become the ninth everyday caller of the year and share my knowledge right here from the home of the brave. No, I guess I messed that up. Land of the free and the home of the chief.
0: Yeah, land of the free. And oh, there you go. You were close. Well, there are brave people there. There are brave people there. And there's a great war memorial in Kansas City right over the city. That World War One, right? World War One memorial?
6: Correct.
0: Yeah, that's right there.
6: Yeah, they used to host the greatest rock concert of the year there every summer.
0: No, is that right? I didn't know that. It's pretty cool, though. Nice little park and memorial and all that. All right, well, you're working right now, Nick? There's a lot of like noise in the background, ambient noise. What kind of noise are we hearing here? What's going on?
6: I'm a chemical formulator for Land and Lake. I make farming chemicals, so yeah, lots of machinery going on.
0: Okay. Well, be safe out there. Stay covered up.
6: I appreciate you taking my phone
0: call. All right, thank you, buddy. There's Nick. Look at that. He's dealing with all those chemicals all night.
1: Lando Lakes butter, right? I think that's Lando Lakes.
0: Well, I don't know that they're putting maybe they are putting the chemicals in there. I don't know. He said he's dealing with all kinds of chemicals. That's what he's doing. Right now, he's dealing with a lot of chemicals. All right, so there was this great debate, real quick. Trevor Lawrence, is he overrated and underrated at the same time? He was listed as the 97th on one of these Fugazi top 100 lists. However, on the NFL top 100, he was number 62 voted by the players. That is a 35-spot difference between a media big board, which Terry loves, and the player big board. That is one of the largest gaps of any player. And so there's this debate. I don't think Trevor Lawrence is great. I think he's average. I have him as average, and he has had some horrific performances. The Jacksonville's only been in the playoffs a couple times with him, but he's been terrible. And he was dreadful. That was a winnable opportunity against Buffalo in the playoff game this past season in the postseason, obviously, and he did not get her done. That game, Buffalo was trying to give that game to Jacksonville, and Lawrence sucked at a time you cannot suck. Small sample size, But there it is. All right, so there's this debate. Scrooge says,

0: is your callers are a-holes, but they're usually a mirror image of the host of the show. Very nice. Bill says, Hoosier Bill says, does every caller talk through a tin can? Yes, we actually pass out tin cans. They do have the Fox Sports Radio logo on them. So there is that, which is very exciting on a newbie night. Hooray for newbie night. All right, we will press on. Time now for the Insta trivia, and then we'll get to the newbie night. But here is the Insta trivia. We go to the NFL where blank had the most rushing yards in the entire league with fewer than 200 carries in, this is during the 2025 NFL season. Again, blank had the most rushing yards with fewer than 200 carries in the NFL during the 2025 regular season. That is the Insta trivia. Maller, the third degree as well. We'll get to it all. We will do it next.
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0: 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Comment on them. I'm told by the nerds that work here that when we get into the algorithm, it's based on comments, so we need you to write a witty comment on the video. And if you're into bots, we're too cheap to pay for them, but if you'd like to pay for them, feel free. Knock yourself out. YouTube page, Ben Maller Show. Ben Maller Show on the YouTube page. All right, back to it. Time now to pay off the Insta trivia. Then we have Maller to the third degree. Here's the Insta trivia. Blank had the most rushing yards with fewer than 200 carries in the NFL during the 2025 season. That is the question. What is the answer? Mark the Walker from Rochester says the late, great Brian Piccolo, who looked a lot like Sonny Corleone. Who else do we have? Paige Dan. Let's see. Can't read that. Remember Me guy. That's Alf. Yeah, remember. I do love the Remember Me guy. And we're getting a lot of Remember Me guy. Shane in Des Moines says the late great legend Ryan Sandberg is the answer. Antonio Brown from Dat Dude. JT Riamuto from Analog Al. Paige Dan. Harvey Keitel from Manuel in Gardena. Ronald McDonald, guessed by Don Juan. Can't read that. Mediocre Kabuki said Stringfellow Hawk is the answer. Can't skip over that. Chester Marcole from JT the Wingman. Popeye Jones from Ricardo in Boston. Do you have an answer, Lorraine?
1: Patrick Mahomes.
0: Is it Mahomey? No, it is Trevion Henderson. Trevion Henderson of the Patriots. 911 yards. On less than 200 carries. Here we go, here we go, here we go, here we
2: it's
0: go,
2: Maller.
0: Here we
1: How
0: go.
1: About that?
2: To the third degree. This is when Big Ben gets
0: all right,
2: real.
0: Boobaloo.
3: A report this week suggested that the Houston Texans have already decided that they will be taking a wait and see approach when it comes to an extension for CJ Stroud. A deep playoff run may be needed to get said extension. Ben, you make the call. Is Stroud on the Texans after this year?
0: No. He has been a garden variety quarterback the last couple years. I think he's just ordinary. I don't know what he did that first year where he played like a franchise quarterback. Ever since then, he's been a Jag. Not a Jacksonville Jag Coop, just a guy. I don't see that changing. He had the worst playoff game I've ever seen, with a wink and a nod to some other quarterbacks who've also sucked against the Steelers with all those turnovers, but no, he will not be there after this year. Next!
3: During an appearance at Fanatics Fest over the weekend, Anthony Edwards talked about the fit in the backcourt with his new teammate LaMelo Ball and said, it's definitely going to be ups and downs. First year together, maybe a lot of downs. Ben, do you think it's going to be a rough year for the Timberwolves?
0: I don't think it'll be a rough year. I think this is not a cosmetic addition. You know what I mean? Like, this is more of a major adjustment, modification of the Timberwolves roster. And the knock on Ball is he's a losing player. He puts up empty stats. He's not a winning player. So if that's true, Minnesota's cooked. They're screwed. Next.
3: Last week, Anthony Davis said he expects the Wizards to win 40-plus games and for himself to appear in all 82. Former All-Star Jeff Teague said he's willing to bet $100,000 that AD doesn't make it to 70 games, let alone 82.
0: Yeah.
3: Ben, what about with the Wizards winning 40-plus?
0: No, Anthony Davis will not play even half the games for the Washington Wizards. Koopaloop. So, was he trying to host a comedy roast, Anthony Davis? What was that? That's ridiculous. How do we do?
3: He passes.
0: How does that round up again? 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
2: 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Covino and Rich. The Odd Couple with Rob Parker and Kelvin Washington. The Jason Smith Show with Mike Harmon. And The Ben Maller Show. 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
9: I did not see that coming. I knew Spain was good. Obviously, you're waiting for Messi to do something.
10: Right.
9: But, I mean, that was just pure domination.
11: But this was like if the 86 Bears had their, you know, playoff run again, and right before the Super Bowl, nobody knew that they were going to dominate defensively because they were dominating the entire tournament. They gave up one goal. So,
9: right.
11: And, you know, if you'd watched Argentina, you know, they're kind of, they, you know, they weren't even leading any of the knockout games until after the 90th minute. So you knew they could struggle. And so to me, that was almost pretty predictable. But I don't think I've ever seen a one-sided soccer match turn out to just be a 1-0 result like that.
9: I agree. And obviously, they had the discounted goal, would have been 2-0. But you're right, especially in a World Cup final,
11: right,
9: to be that dominant. And, you know, obviously Argentina playing with 10 men doesn't help either. And they were just praying to get to penalty kicks.
11: Yes.
9: That was the only shot they had. But you're right, a game that dominated by one team and it just being 1-0, where one crazy kick or one incredible dribble down the field by Messi, and it could have been an even game going to penalty kicks.
11: Why is soccer so, I guess for lack of a better word, so testy? It's like after the match and you see...
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0: This is kind of on brand for Argentina because of the way they play. And after the game, I mean, you're talking a player throwing a punch, a coach throwing a punch, turning away from the team when they get the trophy and not talking after the game. Everything else you've ever seen with bad sportsmanship and guys not shaking hands, guys not wanting to talk, Cam Newton after the Super Bowl, whatever it was, that's nothing compared to this. This makes Argentina look so bad. Like such sore losers and babies that when things don't go our way, we can't even control our emotions. Like all the goodwill, everything Argentina's built up, this is what they're known for now. This hissy fit that they had at the end of the game where they got emotional, they got violent. You've never seen a team be that unsportsmanlike after a game ever.
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1: Sunday's World Cup final averaged over 42 million viewers on Fox TV for the match itself, plus nearly 24 million on Telemundo in this country. The Miami Dolphins gave All-Pro linebacker Jordan Brooks a three-year extension. The Miami Marlins have lost eight in a row. They lost 5-3 at Houston. Colorado edged Washington 8-7 on a solo homer in the bottom of the eighth, Hunter Goodman's 31st of the year. The Angels scored five in the first and won 5-1 over St. Louis. Arizona, with two runs, bottom of the 10th, beat the A's 6-5. Cincinnati was a 4-2 winner at Seattle. Chase Burns of the Reds, 12-1. The Cubs beat Detroit and Framber Valdez, 11-2. Texas shut out the White Sox, 10-0, while the Mets posted a 4-0 shutout at Milwaukee. And the Dodgers won 2-1 at Philadelphia. Max Muncy, a two-run homer. The Phils ran into a double play to end the game. I'm Steve DeSager.
0: It's time.
2: Anybody hear that?
0: Put your big boy pants on.
2: Fairly alarmed here.
0: Tighten those laces.
3: Scared to close my eyes.
0: Get ready. It's happening.
4: Come on, come on, come on, come on.
0: Here he comes. It's him.
5: Here I am. Ta-da!
6: Look out! Down!
7: Uh-oh. We're in trouble.
5: This is a big deal.
0: Oh, yeah, that's the stuff. Now, live from the Fox Sports Radio studios, here he is, Ben Maller.
5: A pirate's life for me, a pirate's life for me. Welcome in. It is the beginning of our number three. That's right. Of the
8: number
5: Ben,
8: three.
5: That's right. Of the Ben Maller Show. We are in the air everywhere. Marshaled together, you and I. As we are on the pathway to prosperity. That's right. Unbelievable. Coast to coast, border to border, and beyond. On the vast and zippily powerful microphones of FSR emanating live from the whale. Do it live. As we wail away under the cover of darkness. Guaranteed human. From the world famous Fox Sports Radio Studios, where Mike in Tucson, Barbecue Mike in Tucson, reminds us this hour made possible in part by our friends at Tire Rack. 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By the way, I just noticed that we're in the old Rush Limbaugh studio, and it sounds, when he used to fold up the paper, that's my tribute, and it sounds much better in the studio. It must be the soundproofing. I don't know. I've done it another, anyway. All right, here we go. I'm going to shoot the shot. Oh, I hit it. I nailed
9: Perfect
5: it.
9: Shot.
5: I hit it.
9: Perfect
5: I hit
9: shot.
5: The camera. I hit the camera. Jay Scoop, can you screenshot that for me, or Al for Ferg Dog or Malaprop Guy? Yeah, that's two times, by the way. I believe I've done it 10 times, so I'm at the Mendoza line. We'll call it the Maller line. Speaking of that, our lead this hour from the boogie down Bronx, where New York Yankee baseball was not played. Game got rained out. However, some buzz out of the borough of the Bronx that Yankee executives were excited when they read a while back that Livy Dunn, the girlfriend, also internet model, I think every woman's an internet model at this point, and gymnast at LSU. Remember she tried to buy the Bambino's house, Babe Ruth's old home on the Upper West Side? Notice she didn't try to buy Babe Ruth's old house in Yonkers, because he also lived in Yonkers. She tried to buy the Upper West Side, which is one of the richer places in the world, and at least in our world here. And anyway, so they thought, well, this is like a link. This is a sign from the baseball gods that Paul Skeens has interest in joining the Yankees. Now, the bid, Livy Dunn bid $1.6 million, all cash. And she was denied because of the co-op. It's a co-op board, homeowners association, what we call it. And she publicized it. And the rich folks, the old folks, said, we do not want to be TikTok stars. We want no part of this. So screw you. And that's where it ended. So if you didn't see the latest on it, so the Yankee people, and their people, their actual people, Yankee people, thought, well, there's something here. Babe Ruth lived there in the 1920s and the 1930s. And they figured, hey, there's a crossover situation and all that. And, well, Skeens, who has been the side eye action the Yankees have been giving, they keep an eye on Paul Skeens. So they were like, well, there's something here and all this stuff. And he attempted to set the record straight. Paul Skeens was asked about this. The Pirates star pitcher, who has been tied to the Yankees for a couple of years now, denied interest in playing for the Yankees. He spoke to the tabloid, the New York Post. He said he does not have any special desire to play for the Bronx Bombers. So that is a good jumping off point. Let us discuss the question. Now, here it is. Star pitcher Paul Skeens denying interest in pitching for the Yankees. All right. How does this change the timeline? How does this change the timeline, the space-time continuum? I've got Mona Lisa, Toys R Us, and employee manual. And we will combine all of these things together, and we're going to make a dirty water dog. Is what we're going to make, a street dog from New York. So first of all, in terms of how does this change the timeline, this is what's known as a blip on the radar. It is right out of the Complete Idiot's Guide on how to handle questions about trades. Rule number one, do not publicly flirt with the richest team in baseball, the biggest city in Major League Baseball, while your current club is a contender, more of a lightweight contender than a heavyweight contender. Like the Pirates, if they get to the playoffs, that's enough. Like Paul Skeens would have to have been a complete dingleberry at the Bronx Zoo to announce publicly, oh, by the way, even though I'm just passing through New York playing the Pirates this week, I'd really playing with the Pirates. I'd rather play for the Yankees. You can't do that. It's right there in the Complete Idiot's Guide on how to handle these type of situations. Consider this a little pothole on a long, winding road. Just a little pothole. And the Yankees are playing the long game. They're playing the long game. Now, what does that mean? Right now, Paul Skeens is not supposedly available. Right. So, you know, he's not. He's unavailable at this moment. Fine. All right. Sure. So is the Mona Lisa. You can't just go buy the Mona Lisa. You can't trade for the Mona Lisa. That doesn't stop people from trying to pull off a heist of the Mona Lisa. You feel me on that? Yeah. All right. So New York, they still have Paul Skeens. You know who he is right now? He's in their Amazon cart. You know, that little cart thing on the screen. He's in the Amazon cart right now. They just haven't been able to pay for it. They can't click the thingamajig because it's not actually available. It's in the back and they got to wait for it and all that stuff. So for now, Pittsburgh is clinging to a final wild card spot in the National League. And it's almost at the point now where we go to the dog days. These are kind of the dog days after the All-Star break. Not kind of, they are after the All-Star break into mid-August. And then right around middle to late August, The flag is up, and we're off to the races. Down the stretch we come. Down the stretch we come. So plenty of time for all that. And Pittsburgh is the final wild card team. If the season ended today, the Buccos would be in the playoffs. And if Paul Skeens is going to continue, and he's been a little rocky over the last couple of months. It's not like dominant shutdown guy. He's not been that guy. However, if they're able to pull this off, Skeens keeps throwing these ballistic missile pitches, and he'll end up in New York or L.A. No ifs, ands, or buts about it. All right, now, secondly, to L.A. we go, where Dave Roberts, I got an email from a guy this week who he emailed for the podcast, but I didn't use it on the podcast, and he's like, hey, Mallard, you should apologize to Dave Roberts. This sounded like something Andrew and Bakers, it's such a bad take, I thought Andrew and Bakersfield sent it. It was not from a guy named Andrew and Bakersfield. You did monologues. I remember the I remember guy. I remember you wanted Roberts fired. I still want Roberts fired. I could manage the Dodgers, they'll win. You think Dave Roberts is the reason the Dodgers are winning? Please, come on. Are you that stupid? Anyway, Dave Roberts, when asked about the trade deadline, says he expects the team to be active. There's a shocker. The Dodgers are going to be active at the trade deadline. He stressed, though, that the front office is always, always kicking the tires on potential deals. He didn't want to get too excited about any one name. Of course, you can't talk about names. Now, Roberts indicated the Dodgers are constantly evaluating the market. He said he emphasized that they will not make a move to simply make a move. Really? Where have I heard that before? I don't know. Every trade deadline. Instead, they're targeting upgrades that genuinely will improve the roster. He said the team had no obvious glaring holes, Dave Roberts, as they have the top record in professional baseball right now. He went as far as to say that he could argue, Roberts said, he could argue the Dodgers are actually sellers more than buyers. Okay. So the question, how do you parse the words? How do you parse the words of Dave Roberts saying that the Dodgers, D-O-D-G-E-R-S, Dodgers, are almost sellers more than buyers at the trade deadline? So on this one, it is a case of big blue hubris. That is big blue hubris is what this is. The Dodgers are not sellers. They are hoarders is what they are of the storage unit. They've got the storage unit full of broken pitchers and unopened prospects. They've got all that. And if you look at the menu board, Dave Roberts is at the soup kitchen there, and he's serving up roster optimization bisque is what he's serving up there. Buzzword soup. A lot of cliches, platitudes, and all that mashed together without any real meaning. Although when Roberts claimed that they're only targeting upgrades that would genuinely improve the roster, that sounded to me like Tarek Skubal of the Tigers, someone along that line who's legitimately Mr. Big Time and all that. And Roberts, though, he talks. You listen to Dave Roberts. He's so programmed now. He talks like he's the one making the moves. It's not his call. He's not the one making the decisions. Andrew Friedman is holding the remote. He's got the super AI computer thingamajig as well. And so this is not roster landscaping. Sorry, Mr. Irrigation. It's not roster landscaping. It is strategic pruning is what the Dodgers are doing. Like the Dodgers are a Toys R Us kid. Remember, if you're old enough, you know, there used to be a toy store that every kid loved called Toys R Us. I know, I'm dating myself. It was very popular. Many kids grew up Toys R Us kids. So Toys R Us kids, everything's on layaway. Everything breaks. Nothing comes with batteries. You're living the Toys R Us life. All right. And Blake Snell, my man Blake, where are the people calling up? Somebody call that schmuck Vasse up and say, hey, Vasse, when's your guy going to pitch again? Your little hero, Blake Snell, Vasse. You get his dry cleaning and get him his breakfast bagel every morning. Blake Snell proving he is Humpty Dumpty, who fell off the mound, and the Dodgers, they bought a bunch of eggshells. They thought they bought a hard-boiled egg. They bought a bunch of eggshells. You've got Tyler Glass now, who's the glass man. You've got him. So the Dodgers have stockpiled so many damaged all-stars. So many damaged all-stars that they need a waiting list just to get injured. There's not enough room. And it's like, seriously, Like Will Smith just got put on the 60-day deal, the Dodger catcher, so I guess it's Dalton rushing for the rest of the year. And it'll be out Will Smith, God only knows how long. Always bet the over on baseball injuries. Always bet the over. Always bet the over. But you get hurt right now. Literally, the Dodgers are like, listen, we don't have room. You're going to have to wait. I'm sorry. We just don't have room for you in the trainer's room, so you're going to have to go online and take a number, and that's it. All right, we pivot away from that. Now we go to the NFL. And do we have a star, big-time offensive player who is considering the taboo act of showing up and not working? Developing story out of Indianapolis, these streets are talking, and they say that running back Jonathan Taylor is contemplating becoming a training camp hold-in candidate. Now, the star running back for the Colts, this guy's big time there for the running back position. He supposedly has all kinds of leverage, and this would be the right move, and the pundits are all like, oh, he's got to do this. All right, so the question, running back Jonathan Taylor mulling over a Colts training camp hold-in, not hold-out, that's illegal. That's verboten. You can't do the hold-out, you can do the hold-in. So, hold-in, is this cause for concern? All right, is this cause for concern? That is the question. So, Taylor trying to figure out what he's going to do and all this stuff. And this is the most predictable storyline here as we sit in late July 2026. It is the most predictable storyline in Indianapolis. Right? It's page one of the employee manual right there. The employee manual, standard operating procedure, SOP. Hold-ins are just it's the way business is done in the NFL these days. Now, why do they do it? Why, oh, why do they do it? Because if you look at the Colts depth chart, Indy does not have a credible backup plan. If Taylor can't play or is hurt or decides he doesn't want to play, then that inflates his negotiating power. So Taylor is the Colts, think of it like Wi-Fi, and you're addicted to the internet and you need that Wi-Fi. You don't appreciate the Wi-Fi until the page doesn't load. And then you're like, oh my God, holy crap. Right? And then you start panicking, you unplug the router, you reboot it, you plug it in again. It's kind of like back when I used to get attacked by gremlins. And by the way, listen, I'm in my home studio, no gremlins. Right here. Great line, right? Solid broadcast line here. And as you know, I'm much too important to go in with the unwashed. I can't drive all the way in there, please. So anyway, the point, again, just to triple check this. So without Jonathan, like the Colts are a middling team anyway. Do we agree on that? They're an average team. They played over their skis last year for the first 7 or 8 weeks of the season. Then reality set in, and that was it. The backfield without Jonathan Taylor is essentially a P and P situation, as in prayer and protein, like a protein shake. That's where it is here. So, and this is like a big time pivot year for Jonathan Taylor, the running back, and he'll either get paid now, the Colts will make him some money there, or he'll get paid later. But either way, someone's going to pay him. And running backs get treated like disposable razors until the team cuts itself shaving, and then they're like, oh, we got a problem. We got a bit of a problem here. It is the Ben Maller Show. If you would like to be part, you can join us right now. Say hello. And on a newbie night, it's all new calls. I got a line open. Why do I have a line open? I should not have a line open. It's newbie night. No lines open on newbie night. 877-99 on Fox. If you'd like to sneak in there, 877-996-6369. I also need a newbie who would like to play a game show. Would you like to play a game show? We have Too Much or Not Enough. That's a few minutes away. You can also a call up for Lorena, Queen of Hearts. That'll be at the end of the hour here, so we got a lot going on. Here's the Maller Riddle of the Day. The Maller Riddle of the Day on a newbie night. LaVar Ball claims that he turned down the idea of blank for $2 billion because he just didn't want to. LaVar Ball claims he turned down the idea of blank, which would have provided $2 billion because he just didn't want to. That is the Maller riddle of the day. You can answer it on X at Ben Maller. That's at Ben Maller. We'll get to it. And we will do it next. However, it is the A block. What hour is it? Let's find out right
2: Number
5: now.
2: Three.
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0: turned down the idea of blank that would have provided $2 billion because he just didn't want to. He just didn't want to. Alf, the alien opiner, says celebrity wife swap. But it was his wife, he points out. It was his wife, of course, that nixed the deal with divorce papers. Running for governor of California from Donkey Sausage. That's his answer. Fergdog says the new co-host of the Fifth Hour podcast on the weekends. Very popular podcast. Ocho Texto says he turned down the idea of being cognizant. Interesting. What else do we have? Let's see. Page down. Mark the Walker wanted to rant about Dave Roberts. Deacon Blue, or Deacon Blues, says role-playing as a French maid. There it is. Manuel Ingardina says LeVar Ball turned down $2 billion to be given a hooved prosthetic. Prosthetic leg. Yeah, his leg. He chopped his leg over there. What else do we have? Let's see. Beanie Babies from Filler Up Phil. Super Ball from Eek in Roseville, Minnesota. Turned down Ping Pong from Michael in Tulsa. Let's see. JT the Wingman did a Bart Simpson joke. You think JT going to be in Vegas at this thing? You think JT's going to be back out in Vegas?
1: I would assume so.
0: I don't know, though. He didn't say yes yet. I don't know.
2: I believe I saw a tweet.
0: Okay. I know Robbie the Mariner fan, Jay Scoop have RSVP'd. Who else do we have? Possibly Queen Roxanne?
2: Yes. JT the Wingman said, my trip is officially booked. Looking forward to my sixth Ben Maller meet and greet and the second in Vegas.
0: Nice.
1: Yes.
0: August 29th. That's a Saturday. We'll be in Vegas. Cat litter endorsements from Courtesy Flusher. What do we have here? Fat Daddy. Angel fan, Fat Daddy, says LeVar Ball turned down the idea of nuclear fusion. Absolutely. Egg salad machine from Eileen. That is disgusting, and that better be AI. If that's not AI, my goodness. My goodness. All right. Do you have, Hoosier Bill did a condom joke. Do you have an answer, Lorraine?
1: Yeah, I think he turned down his chance to go to space.
0: Go to space. All right. No. LeVar Ball claims he turned down the idea of going public with the big baller brand and selling it for $2 billion because he just didn't want to. He just didn't want to do it. Now, that makes sense. All right, let's go to the phones. It is a newbie night. Hooray for newbie night. Let's go to Mikey, who's in San Francisco. Mikey, what's going on? You're on newbie night on the Ben Maller Show. Welcome.
3: Is this for me? What's up, Ben? This is Lucky.
0: Oh, Lucky.
2: Oh, I heard him.
0: Oh, wrong. I apologize, Lucky. That's not very lucky that Coop thought your name was Mikey, but it's Lucky.
3: It's all right. I think Cooper, you know, me and Coop have the last name, so he might be a distant cousin, man. So, you know, we'll give him a pass.
0: Well, if you're related to Michael Cooper of the Lakers back in the day, it's possible. You never know. You know.
3: Well, I would hope not, because I'm a Warrior fan. I couldn't be associated with a Lakers. No, man. Yeah,
0: I'd be insulting. Absolutely.
3: Yeah, very insulting.
0: I understand. I understand completely.
3: Well, I wanted to call you, Ben, because I've been hearing you talk a lot about LaBaby James, man. And I pray for God that he goes back to Cleveland or Miami, because I do not want him coming to my team, man. I can't do it.
0: What are you going to do if it happens, though?
3: I'll probably go and grab me like a quart of vodka and milk, and I'm going to come out blasting like the pair.
0: Well, that seems like the perfect solution to that problem. That seems like an absolutely great solution.
3: I just don't want that diva on my team, man. I can't do it, man. I'd rather him go to, you know, go to Cleveland. Or how come he couldn't go to the Clippers, man? I would rather see that.
0: Me too. The Clippers are not part of this. There was a time we wanted LeBron. I spoke for the Clippers back in the day. We did have interest in LeBron. In fact, I don't know if you know this or not, Lucky. I actually led a LeBron march through the streets of LA. Me and Clipper Darryl, we had a march, and he ended up going to Miami instead. But he should have gone to the Clippers. That was a bad job by him. He screwed that up.
3: Right.
0: Yeah.
3: Right. What's up with my homie Weed Man and Anthony, man? How they doing, man?
0: Well, Weed Man calls in twice a week. And he's fine. And Anthony, we haven't heard from Anthony in a few days. Although we did get a call from that guy. Was it Ray? The crazy guy, Ray, who did the whole Bible. Ray, who said Anthony called up a religious talk show. And so we're trying to get to the bottom of that.
2: Anthony called today, but I had to
4: turn him away.
0: You had to tell him he's a newbie. Yeah, I got you. All right, well, Lucky, listen, thanks for listening. How long

0: I mean, listen, Lucky.
1: I've been listening to you guys, unfortunately, for 8 years, man.
0: Did you say unfortunately for 8 years, or did you say...
1: Unfortunately.
0: Unfortunately, yes. I feel the same way. All right.
1: I love you.
0: All right.
1: I love you guys.
0: Love you, too. All right. Thank you. We'll hug it out. Go away. All right. There's Lucky. let's go to... I need a... Where's my game show contestant? I need... See if line two wants to play, Coop. Maybe line two wants to play. Where do... Oh, we do. Oh, I didn't see that. Okay. I didn't see that. Let's go to Mike and Stu, who are in Maine, and then we're going to have Too Much or Not Enough. I did not see the game show contestant. The game show contestant is on line five. Hello, Mike and Stu. You're on line number one.
2: Well, thank you, Ben. I've been waiting to talk to you for a long time.
0: And here we are. The moment of truth has arrived here. Now, is this Stu or is this Mike?
2: This is Mike. My brother Stu is sleeping at the moment. I'm his caregiver. He has blood cancer, and we've been following you for a long time.
0: All right. Well, very nice of you to take care of him, make sure he's as comfortable as can possibly be in this situation. That's a wonderful thing. That's a great mitzvah, what you're doing. All right. It's a wonderful thing. And you did you want to take the oath? Is that why you called up, or you just wanted to hang out and talk? Or?
2: Yes, sir. Yes, sir. I would love to take the oath.
0: All right. Let me check with my woman in charge here, Lorena. Are we prepared for the Maller Oath? Are you prepared for this?
3: I believe I'm locked and loaded.
0: All right.
3: We're ready for a new
0: now,
3: one.
0: You're going to have to play this back, though, because your guy's sleeping, so you're going to have to play this back. You understand that? You're going to have to go download the podcast.
2: That's okay.
0: All right. All right, here we go. It's very simple. The Maller Oath, we do it once a show, no more than once a show, one time. That's it. One opportunity. And here we go. Just repeat after me. Are you prepared? Are you ready?
2: I am prepared.
0: All right. I, state your name.
2: I, Mike.
0: Do solemnly swear.
2: Do solemnly swear.
0: That I will support and defend the Ben Maller Show.
2: That I will support and defend the Ben Maller Show.
0: Against all enemies.
2: Against all enemies.
0: Foreign and domestic.
2: Foreign and domestic.
0: And that I will obey the orders.
2: And I will obey the orders.
0: To peacefully fight back.
2: To peacefully fight back.
0: Against hostile attacks.
2: Against hostile attacks.
0: From rival sports gas bags and blowhards.
2: From rival... Say that again.
0: From rival sports gas bags and blowhards.
2: Sports gas bags and blowhards. Yes.
0: So help me God.
2: So help me God.
0: Mike, by the powers vested in me by no one other than the state of the Ben Maller Show, I proudly pronounce you the newest member sworn in the Maller Militia. Congratulations. And Stu, when you hear this on the replay there, we love you. Feel as good as you can possibly feel, my man. And thank you, Mike, for taking care of Stu. Good job by you.
2: Thank you, Ben. I love you both.
0: All right, be
2: love
0: good.
2: You all.
0: Love you all. Take care, all right? That's a
3: we
0: tough spot.
3: We have the best listeners.
0: That's great. Look, he's sworn in. Mike's sworn in. You know, Stu's going to have to call in. We got to swear him in. Let's get that. We got a game.
4: It's another Ben Maller game.
0: It's game show time.
4: Too many of these.
0: It's newbie night.
4: Or not enough.
5: Enough already.
0: Let's do it. Too much or not enough. Let's go now to one of the hippest cities in America. They got the home of Joe Rogan. Who else? A bunch of other people live there now. It's all hipsters. Is Mark in Austin a hipster? Let's find out. Mark, are you a hipster, Mark, in Austin?
6: I mean, after you mentioned Joe Rogan, I don't know exactly how to answer that. We've really gotten downhill the last couple of years.
0: All right. Not a fan. I got you. All right, Mark.
6: He's probably a good guy. I don't
0: know him either. I have no idea. Heard he moved there years ago, and then that's it. What do you do in Austin? What do you do for work, Mark?
6: I'm the poorest retiree you've ever met.
0: So you're living paycheck to paycheck. You're eating ramen noodles and living the life.
6: I'm living off of the union radio job at one time, which is zero.
0: Ah, well, it's, I have a similar pension plan lined up for me, so we have that in common, yes.
6: It only gets worse, Ben, don't worry.
0: Thank you. Great advice. Kids, grow old, it will only get worse. All right, here we go. Too much or not enough, and you just have to get three right, Mark. Are you prepared?
6: so prepared my whole life. Let's do it.
0: Waiting his dream. A little boy growing up, you know, he's out in the playground.
3: He's ready.
0: He said, someday I'll be retired and I'll be eating peanuts and I'll be like, I want to play a radio game show. Here we go. Question number one. Yordan Alvarez, the former Dodger farmhand, is on pace to be only the sixth player since pitches began being tracked in 1988 to have 15 or more home runs with a 290 average on two strike counts. Normally, that is lethal. When you get two strikes, you're done. Is that too much or not enough?
6: That is too much, Ben.
0: Too much, Mark says. Let's find out. That is correct. Little devil you. And he would only be the fourth player to do it, joining Michael Piazza, A-Rod, and Joey Bell, better known as Albert Bell. He did not like being called Joey. Did not like that. The old Cleveland Indians player. All right, here we go. Question number two. You're off to a good start here, Mark, in Austin. Question two. There were only four players in the NFL with 10,000-plus receiving yards in the 2000s. Is that too much or not enough?
6: There's four is the number?
0: Yeah, four in the entire decade of the 2000s.
6: That's nowhere near enough.
0: You said that's not enough. All right, let's find out. Well, it's actually not nowhere near enough, but it is not enough. There were six. Hines Ward, Marvin Harrison.
6: That's two off.
0: That's not that much.
3: That's a lot.
6: If you think about it, that's like 33%.
0: There's no math. Okay, there's no math. What's wrong with you? Question number three. I was Hines Ward, Marvin Harrison, Derek Mason, T.O., Randy Moss, and Torrey Holt of the greatest show on turf, the St. Louis Rams. Question number three. Tuesday marked Manny Machado's 7-2 home run game in the last two seasons for the Padres. Is that too much or not enough? This is to wrap up the win here, Mark, in Austin.
6: Oh, man. I'm going to say that's too much.
0: Let's find out. That is correct. Yes, it was only his second. So you've already wrapped up the golden ticket. You've wrapped up the golden ticket. Question, we'll keep going until you get one wrong. Question,
6: please.
0: Question number four, Darren Sharper, who's, I think, still in jail somewhere for doing some illegal canoodling without permission. Darren Sharper led the league in the 2000s with 45 interceptions. Is that too much or not enough to keep your streak going?
6: I'm sorry, 45 interceptions.
0: In the decade of the 2000s, the 10 years.
6: Too much. That's too high.
0: You think that's... Let's find out. No, it's actually not enough. He had 58. Ed Reed was the next closest with 46. It doesn't matter, though, Mark. You already won the game. You got your golden ticket. You got your golden ticket. So congratulations.
6: I feel so proud.
5: He is no longer in prison, by the way.
0: Oh, he got out. Oh, good for him.
5: He is in a halfway house.
0: Remember didn't they have a sandwich named after him at the commissary at the NFL Network? I think they had to change that. I think.
5: I don't remember that.
0: Yeah, they had a sandwich named after him. I'm almost positive. All right. Hey, Mark, congratulations. Now, unfortunately, the bad news is there's no actual gold in the golden ticket. So that's the bad news.
6: Oh, that's going to hurt the rate of retirement.
0: I understand. But anyway, thank you, Mark. Have a great day. You seem like my kind of caller. Call me more often. All right. Thank you. There he goes. There's Mark. The Queen of Hearts. I need some questions. Where are my questions? The Queen of Hearts for Lorena. Hashtag Queen of Hearts. Uh-oh, I see a question from Lady Sideburns. We will get to that, and we will do it next.
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0: The Thunder perform a masterclass in roster malfeasance.
7: Wow. 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
0: Oh, hell yeah.
7: Or maybe worse. 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

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And sometimes we start on the West Coast. Baseball games occasionally go long, not very often anymore with the clock and that Fugazi ghost runner. 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So have the iHeartRadio app. Ben Maller Show. Make sure to make that put the like there. Make it P1. And also the Ben Maller Show podcast, P2. Fifth Hour podcast. Thank you. Thank you. Thank you.

0: That's right. Love is out there for everybody. Sometimes you just have to leave your house.
1: I don't want to leave my house, Lorraine.
0: You have to.
1: I'm in my house right now. I don't want to leave.
0: Social interactions.
1: I'm an introvert, Lorraine.
0: Well,
1: I don't
0: luckily,
1: want to talk
0: you have
1: to
0: a wife.
1: I don't know how that happened, but I don't want to interact with anybody. My God. All right. Well, we ready for questions?
0: Yes.
1: All right. Here we go. Ferg Dog is in the leadoff chair. Says, how long, Lorena, should I date a girl before telling her I like anime? Or should I just wait until we're married?
0: You don't have to wait at all. She obviously knows. Anime nerds are just written all over their faces. Mm. You can see it on their cars. They have stickers. It'll be on a tattoo. It'll be your screensaver. You can't hide your anime obsession.
1: You don't think
0: Stop
1: there's like
0: it.
1: A secret society
0: no.
1: of anime? Like the furries. Don't you think there's like people running major corporations
0: no.
1: that are
0: and
1: furries?
0: And then you would go to their house and you would find their furry costume in the closet. Okay? Just same thing. You'd find your anime figurines in the closet. You can't hide it. Can't hide it.
1: All right. Michael in Tulsa writes and says, I was helping my mom move into a assisted living home and she asked if I wanted her high school diploma for the memories. I said no because I didn't exist when she was in high school. Was I being mean?
0: I mean, kind of.
1: Yeah, isn't that...
0: There's some things that you should hold on to.
1: But your mom was kind of being a jerk because you really have no choice to take it. Like, you have to take it,
0: you
1: right?
0: You have to take it.
1: Yeah. I had a listener. I will not name the listener. He listens all the time. But this guy, I felt so bad because his dad passed away and left like all these great scrapbooks of his life, and he could not get rid of them.
0: Ugh.
1: So he sent them to me. So now I had to take care of it.
0: It's one of those obligations, yeah. And you're going to want
1: terrible.
0: Those. You're going to want those memories one day, though, if it is your family.
1: Yeah. Mark the Walker, it's the Queen of Hearts with Lorena. And you can send questions in, hashtag Queen Hearts. You can call in if you want to try to sneak in there at 877-99 on Fox. Mark the Walker in Rochester says, are you capable of folding a fitted sheet all by yourself? Now, this is a very important question. I am not able to do this.
0: Oh, I love doing it. I used to be a housekeeper at the Sleep In and Suites up in Roseburg, Oregon.
1: Oh.
0: And when I would substitute...
1: Sideburns writes in...
0: We'll do it live.
1: A fan favorite, Lady Sideburns, says, for years, my partner has been notorious for leaving tushy flakes around the toilet seat.
0: Hold on, I have to sneeze.
1: Yeah. How do I gently address this issue with them? So
0: that's disgusting.
1: Tushy flakes. I don't know.
0: I don't know what that means.
1: I think I can...

0: Imagine what
1: actually,
0: that means.
1: You know what?
0: What?
1: This one time, I went into a bathroom, and it was right after someone else was in the bathroom, and there was like a residue on the toilet. And I just wondered if they didn't really wash their skin very well, and like your tushy flakes get left behind, like dead skin from.
0: Yeah.
1: I know it's disgusting. You should say, "Ew, Coop, it's gross." But yeah, you should ask them to clean themselves.
0: Doc, let's do some rapid fire. Doc Dan in Minnesota says, "What is the best, which means as good as all the rest, flavor of Blizzard?" Who's your favorite flavor?
1: Easy. It's either the cotton candy Blizzard or the banana split Blizzard. And if you do the banana split one, make sure you get whipped cream on top.
0: Shannon Des Moines says, "What is your favorite segment on the show other than the Queen of Hearts? Is it the Coop Scoop, Ask a Weed Man, Lame Jokes, etc.?"
1: Oh, this is such a good question. I love Ask Ben.
0: Ask Ben. Oh, that's fun. All right. JT the Wingman says, "Now that my trip to Vegas is booked, what karaoke song should I start practicing to impress all the ladies at the Malamigo?"
1: I've been practicing too. I would definitely go with one that's in your vocal range and doesn't have too many cuss words.
0: Right. Nothing specific though. 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
24: The Dodgers are back to having the best overall record in the major leagues as Milwaukee lost at home 4-0 to the Mets, while L.A. beat Philadelphia in the rain 2-1. Max Muncy with a two-run homer. The Phillies ran into a double play to end the game. San Diego won at Atlanta 8-3. Fernando Tatis Jr., a home run measured at 474 feet, longest in the majors this year. Cleveland is tied for first in the AL Central after its 5-2 win over Minnesota, while the White Sox got shut out 10-0 at Texas. The Mariners no longer first in the AL West. Texas is. Seattle lost at home to the Reds 4-2. Cincinnati winning pitcher Chase Burns now 12-1. Arizona took the late game with two runs in the bottom of the 10th, 6-5 over the A's. Houston sent Miami to an 8th straight loss, 5-3. Home games for the Yankees and the Red Sox were each rained out. I'm Steve DeSager.
25: Okay, let's get started.
26: Ben Maller saying this.
0: Now it blows.
26: Saying that.
0: Genetic
26: bone boom.
0: And Billy Crystal.
27: They held a webinar
0: on how not to play the position.
28: He is such a Mr. Softy that he can't play back to back.
26: With a big dog touch.
0: It makes me want to puke in my mouth.
26: Ben Maller, it's his way or nothing.
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26: But you already knew that.
0: You're a straight.
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0: Yeah.
26: Now, live from the Fox Sports Radio studios. Here he is, Ben Maller.
0: A Golden Domer Homer. Welcome in the beginning of another hour of the Ben Maller Show. We are in the air everywhere, razoring on, one take at a time. Not two, one take at a time, coast to coast, border to border, and beyond, on the vast and merrily powerful microphones of FSR emanating live from the hat. As we are all hat, no cattle, guaranteed human from the world-famous Fox Sports Radio studios, where the number one burner account
29: number one
0: 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So our lead this hour, not a rehash of the story we talked about earlier. If you missed it, the podcast will be up in about an hour. LeBron James. Did he sign with the Miami Heat? Well, maybe. Great story out of South Florida. Some low-level dork intern for the Miami Heat posted a video announcing LeBron James' press conference in 5 days. 5 days from today. And then they deleted it. The internet is forever. So the Heat had to deny it, said it was just a test. Wink, wink, nod, nod. The deep state is convinced LeBron is going to the Miami Heat. Our lead this hour, though, is not from South Florida. It's from South Bend. A lot of chatter over the last couple of months about the NFL doing some window shopping, looking for a certain head coach in South Bend, Indiana. Marcus Freeman was asked about the Komodo Dragon in the room. And he said, I can't wait to get an NFL coaching job. B, no comment. Or C, I could not ever leave Touchdown Jesus. Pretty much C. He said he's all in. Marcus Freeman saying he's all in on being the head coach at Notre Dame. So if you did not see this, perhaps not, the full quote is, quote, I'm all in. I've been all in. I don't see myself being the head coach or coaching anywhere else, Freeman stated. Quote continues, I plan on being here as long as I can. He said, if I do a good enough job and I'm able and wanted to be the head coach here, I want to stay the head coach here, blah, blah, blah, blah, blah. All right, so that is a good jumping off point. Let us discuss the question. Marcus Freeman's quote, the head coach there, saying that he would like to continue. He's all in at Notre Dame, all in, not looking for one of those NFL head coaching jobs. So what is your confidence level? Your confidence level on Marcus Freeman? All right. And as he says, he's very happy and wants to stay there and everything's great and he's not looking at the NFL. It's all good. So I've got Morton's beet salad and Phantom of the Opera. And we will combine all of these things together, and you and I are going to get together here, and we are going to deliver a haymaker, and then we're going to have some gabagool, and then we're going to have the baba ganoush. That's what we're going to do. Now, to kick off here, on the Maller scale of confidence, the number one measurement.
1: Number one.
0: On a scale of 1 to 10, I am at a 3 on this newbie night, a 3. Now, newbie morning. Now, if you look at the Maller scale of confidence and you look at the fine print there, very doubtful. Very doubtful. Yeah, I see Mike the Leprechaun nodding his head yes. Now, if you believe that Marcus Freeman, what he said was accurate and the truth, the whole truth and nothing but the truth, congratulations. I have beachfront property. Beachfront property in South Bend, Indiana to sell you. Absolutely. I know. Yeah. So surfboards there, the whole thing. Great surf. Cowabunga, dude. Cowabunga in South Bend. So you take this with a pinch, just a little pinch of the Morton's kosher salt. Listen, it sounds genuine. It sounds genuine to the untrained ear. Marcus Freeman, the quotes, parsing the words that he had to say here. But then you realize this is just pure coach speak, unfiltered coach speak. That's it. The art of saying nothing loudly. The art of saying nothing loudly. Coaches rarely, rarely admit that they're really hoping for a better job. They lie. They're white lies. They tell you a version of the truth, but not the whole truth and nothing but the truth. But the NFL offers a far better life the college game with NIL, gymnastics on a yearly basis, having to re-recruit players that you already have. Now, Notre Dame, I will concede that that is the cream of the crop right there in that world, in that world. However, if the right NFL owner calls, say $20-plus million a year, total control of the roster, total control of the roster, an elite quarterback with a lot of upside, as the kids like to say, Freeman will not just be listening to that NFL owner. He will sprint like he's running the combine, 40-yard dash to the combine. And from what I've heard, he's already met with several NFL owners. He's got a pathway to the NFL, Marcus Freeman. He's had some meals and some meet and greets. Somebody who may or may not have insider information told me in Arizona a few months back when the coaching cycle, Freeman was having some mistake with an NFL owner. All the owners were there for meetings and stuff, so it, you know, could have been anyone. Anyway, listen, the door is open. Absolutely, the door is open for Marcus Freeman to leave Notre Dame. He says he's happy. Of course, he's going to say that. Can you imagine if Freeman had announced just a couple of months before Notre Dame kicks off their season? I'd really like to be fitted for a Letterman's jacket, NFL style. Boy, that would be great. I'd love that a lot. It's not the time or place to publicly flirt with NFL teams. All right, now, furthermore, to TV Land we go. Report card in. Report card in from TV Land. The 2026 FIFA World Cup on Fox. You better watch. You did watch the final game of the World Cup, which had two non-American entities, Argentina and Spain. The Spaniards and Argentina going side by side there, mano a mano. They combined for how big an audience? Over 60 million men, women, and children combined. Now, I will tell you that the numbers are a bit fugazi because they combined Fox, Telemundo, Peacock, Tubi, and, of course, Fox One. Boy, I miss those Fox One reads. Man, those were great. Man, I got to wait till 2030 for more Fox One reads for the World Cup. Damn, what a shame. Most watched soccer match in United States history, the English language Fox broadcast averaged 38.9 million human beings. 38.9 million. It peaked at over 50 million, almost 52 million people at the peak. It established an all-time U.S. record as well for English language viewers soccer. Question. Thumbs up or thumbs down? Thumbs up, thumbs down on the 2026 World Cup, proving that soccer has now become a true mainstream television event in the U.S. of A. So this is propaganda. It just is. So I'm going to go thumbs down on this propaganda from Big Soccer. I am. It's not mainstream. It is not. Now, I will be Benny Brightside and point out rather obviously here the giant snuffleupagus over in the side there that America will embrace soccer if it's a big event. The spectacle, that matters. The spectacle. The communal thing, we all have to watch it because everyone's going to be talking about it. And you're like, what are they talking about? I'll check it out. Why not? I don't even know what that is. And why not? Think of it like a summer blockbuster. Right? Now, they used to make these new exotic movies in Hollywood. Now they just make Marvel movies like Spider-Man, things like that. So you embrace the summer blockbuster movie. Right? You get excited for it. It's big. Just absolutely great. And then you realize, well, in this case, it was just the perfect storm. The World Cup mostly on U.S. soil with a wink and a nod to our brothers and sisters in Canada and Mexico. So it was on U.S. soil. It was played at pretty good times. Some of the matches were early because they had to accommodate the European audience, the time zone difference. And all. But there's still midday most of the time, midday matchups. And so you had all that. The hype machine was an absolute blowtorch. If it were in Iceland, if the World Cup decided we're going to move the matches to Iceland, we would be watching pickleball instead of the World Cup. In fact, we'll get a test of that in 2030, the World Cup, mostly in Morocco, Portugal, and Spain in 2030. So now, America, we've had a few days here to return to our regularly scheduled diet of meat and potatoes, which right now just includes baseball, but eventually football and basketball will be back. And soccer, well, that's now becoming a beet salad, the sport of soccer, which nobody wants to eat a beet salad. Nobody wakes up and says, I want to have a beet salad today. You don't do that. So the MLS is still trying to convince us. God bless them. They're still trying to convince us. Hey, what about us? Remember us? We're over here. They're hidden on a niche streaming service. It's like a scavenger hunt to try to find if you even wanted to watch. Like, nobody's tuning in. Nobody's tuning in for the Columbus Crew versus the LA Galaxy. And let me point something out, and that's a humble brag. I'll do it anyway. Who cares? That I do a little overnight radio show here. We have a bigger audience. We reach more people on an average per day basis than your typical MLS game. Think about that. This show is broadcast at horrific hours for most people because most of y'all don't stay up all night with us. The MLS, according to the last ratings I got, MLS season pass averages 120,000 viewers a match. We knock that out of the park. I mean, like, I don't want to give our numbers out, but we kill it compared side by side. You look at terrestrial radio and the podcast and all that stuff. To put that in the proper perspective, you're losing to an overnight radio show. And that's your sport. That's it. All right. Now, last thing, to the partnership. Now, if you are a real P1, not a fraudulent P1, and you listen to my weekend podcast, The Fifth Hour, I have delivered many sermons, many, many sermons about how fugazi the Matrix is and how a lot of people don't realize the things they're being fed are not what they appear to be. And we had another example of that. We learned that Major League Baseball and FIFA, Major League Baseball and FIFA, you know those videos of the European folks enjoying hot dogs and pretzels and cheering and figuring out what baseball is and how sweet and innocent it appeared to be? Is it true that that was all bull crap? Well, appears it was. Major League Baseball and FIFA entered into a formal business deal, we learned, during the World Cup. Major League Baseball attempting to capitalize on the popularity of the World Cup and all of these international soccer fans visiting the United States. So what was the deal? I'll tell you the deal. The deal was, and I read this in one of the business trades, said teams across Major League Baseball hosting World Cup themed events. They had welcoming get-togethers for traveling fans from around the world. And they had all kinds of other things mixed in. The strategy targeting thousands of men, women, and children who had a lot of downtime between matches, right? Because you can't play back-to-back and belly-to-belly. You got to have a couple days off between matches in the World Cup. So there was a lot of downtime to futz around and live the American dream and eat overpriced food and drink overpriced alcohol and all that at a baseball game. So the goal, the marketing goal, was to try to introduce baseball to a new audience, and so they paid money to FIFA. The question, now that it turns out that Major League Baseball had a formal business partnership with FIFA for the 2026 World Cup, how do you categorize this one? All right, so I could sit here and say, well, this is hot take validation. I see Alf nodding his head and Fergdog and Malapropka. It is really hot take validation. If you look at the recipe, seriously, look at the recipe here. You look at the recipe, it's equal parts strategic, genius, and beautiful skullduggery. It's all of those things, right? Major League Baseball looked at that massive event. Now, it is in a vacuum, the World Cup, right? It happens every few years. It moves around the world. So it was in a vacuum. And they said, you know what? Why don't we sit here, you and I, we're Major League Baseball. Why are we going to fight the sun? We're not going to fight the sun. We're just going to orbit around the sun. So we're not going to beat the World Cup. We're just going to try to take some of their fans and brainwash them to be our fans, which seems pretty smart. It seems pretty smart. So they launched this whole corporate two-step, baseball and FIFA, pretending, though, this is the part where the deception comes in. They pretend that they're introducing baseball to the world. It's just organic, while rather quietly, big baseball is stage managing pretty much every spontaneous moment that is taking place, right? Those viral clips of those starry-eyed Euros, the European tourists that fell in love with baseball. Oh, I love it so much. Oh, it's so great. It's about as organic as watching the Phantom of the Opera on Broadway and thinking, boy, these people just showed up. They're pretty good dancing, and it seems like they know how to sing. Shocked. I just showed up. They didn't practice at all. They haven't dedicated their entire lives to dancing and singing. It just kind of happened. By the way, I hate musicals. I can't stand musicals. Oh my God. What a freaking nightmare those are. But anyway, it's like that. It's like gorgeous. It's just emotional. These sweet, innocent fans from a different part of the world coming to America. And then we get this shoved down our throat. So everyone at the World Cup, everyone at the World Cup, from visiting dignitaries, leaders of state, to the beautiful women that were handpicked for the cameras, some of them with marketing deals, allegedly, they all got the full WWE treatment, staged purely to heighten entertainment value. Now, the takeaway, here's the big takeaway. Nothing is organic on the interweb. It doesn't happen. Not in entertainment, not in sports, not in politics. It's all a hustle. It's all a manipulation. Every viral moment, every viral moment is just carefully organized, arranged. It's a collision between brand synergy and human emotion, the raw emotion of human beings. And it's served up for social media distribution. And it's designed to seduce the algorithm, the seduction of the algorithm. It is the Ben Maller Show. Now, I have Newbie Night going on right now, and we've opened up a couple lines. So if you would like to be part of Newbie Night, now what that means is all the regulars, Marcel, the guy who retired Blind Scott, and the Leprechaun, and our buddy in New Hampshire, and like all the regular guys that call up here, Mark on the North End, they have the morning off. 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That's 877-996-6369 if you'd like to be part. Also on X, at Ben Maller, Newbie Night. 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
1: Welcome to the show there, idiot.
0: Yes, absolutely. There's the man that won the vote of the judges for the Mallorpalooza 2026 with a wink and a nod to Dick and Dayton and Ohio Al. You think Dick and Dayton realizes that he won the vote of the people with Ohio Al? No chance. No chance. Hopefully he'll call up here. We can give him the insider information. Well, one person's trash is another's treasure. We've heard that before. Well, somebody who became infamous in the sporting world, well, looks like they're about to be replaced by somebody that had a really bad day. What is that all about? We'll get to it, and we will do it next. However, it is, let's see, I know it's the A Block, and they get the Lorena Theater in beautiful Sherman Oaks, California. Let's try to find out what hour it is at this moment.
2: Number four.
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0: 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You're locked in on a newbie night. 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I'll wear lipstick. 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
1: Excellent taste it.
2: Hi, Bill.
0: Don't talk to me. And Koobaloop, a Bronco fan. That's a Bronco fan. Getting some emails questioning the Maller meet and greet, which Slug is hosting. And that is going to be in late August. More on that, we get closer to the event, but it'll be August 29th.
3: Vegas,
0: over a month.
3: Vegas, baby, Vegas.
0: Our next get-together. So excited about that. All right. Now, I'm not going to go into specifics, but there's a part of the Fox Sports Radio compound, the iHeart building here, the Premier Networks building, where there's a sign that they put up, which I think, and I've been in radio my entire adult life, is one of the all-time great signs I've ever seen. This is like a top five sign that the over-the-top dramatic nature of the sign. And I don't want to get in too much trouble.
2: It's so dramatic.
0: Yeah, it involves massive explosions. And things. Like, it was just like wild.
2: Like a warning.
0: Yeah, warning. So I'll probably save that for the podcast because my bosses don't listen to the podcast, but it's just absolutely great. I don't know how Coop's going to, you're going to go look at it, Coop? Coop's going to go look at it. Coop's now. Now, Coop, you got to walk out of the studio. You walk down the little courtyard area. Then you turn right. Yeah, keep going, Coop. And then, you go down and there's a long hallway. Well, no, you got to, then you turn right and then you got to turn, left. You go all the way down the hall. And then it kind of curves. It's a curvy road, the walkway. So you curve around the old studio. That's a museum, the old studio where Rich Herrera worked back in the day, and Craig Sheeman and legends like Tom Looney and people like that. Tony Bruno worked there. Jay Moore, the comedian Jay Moore did a show. So you walk down there and you go, and then you see on the right is a vending machine. So you got that. And then right next to it is a couple of doors. There's two doors right there. Now, the one door on the left is where I normally hang out. I hide. I'm embargoed back there. I hide in the back.
2: He's a hermit.
0: I hide from everyone. And then the door next to it, this is where the action is. You see, this is where the action is. Because the door next to it is just equipment, technical stuff that keeps us on the air and all that stuff. And then, so that's that. And then, that door was open. There's the fan.

0: fan. I don't want to say it's a big fan. It's the size of Texas.
1: It's a huge fan.
0: That's a big old fan. And then there's a yellow caution tape
1: everywhere.
0: And at least three signs. Coop, you've now seen the sign. Coop.
2: Yes.
0: Your thoughts?
2: That seems like something that they should probably figure out.
0: Maybe let us know. Possibly.
2: I mean,
0: possibly. Yeah.
2: I don't know. I feel like a more permanent solution needs to.
0: You don't think that's a permanent solution, Coop? What are you talking about? I don't know what you're talking about.
1: Okay, I'm glad that's your first response, because like I'm over here to Ben. I was like, doesn't that seem dangerous?
2: Well, I feel like there's got to be some exaggeration in that sign.
0: You would like to think there might be some exaggeration, but you don't want to find out that they're wrong. And then kaboom. Well, make the news, though, right? That'd be a big story, right? And go viral for a few hours on social media.
1: Okay, I just hope it doesn't happen on the night show.
2: Well, you want some time off?
0: Oh, that's true. If our workplace is not available, Lorena, suddenly
1: close the store real fast. Watch.
0: Okay. Well, I'm sure I'll talk more about that down the line. But let's get to it right now. We have our first international caller on Newbie Night, now Newbie Morning. Is he actually in the city listed? All right, I think so. Let's go to the Netherlands. And Mauricio is up next on the Ben Maller Show on a Newbie Night. Hello, Mauricio. Welcome.
3: Hey, Ben, how's it going, man? I've been listening for about a year since I moved out here, and oh, my God, awesome show.
0: Well, thank you. What time is it in the Netherlands? What are we looking at here?
3: It's about, like, 11:30. I'm just going to lunch.
0: Oh, see, we're a midday show. We're doing early mornings, middays. A swing shift is what we're doing there. And why did you move? Can I ask the obvious question? Why did you move to the Netherlands?
3: I was working, like, a contract job in aviation, and, you know, they offered me a position out here, and I was like, dude, I'm going to take that.
0: Oh, nice. So you're just out there for a couple of years or whatever, and then you're going to come back? Is that the plan?
3: Yeah, yeah. And, nice. You know, hopefully I'll still be able to listen to your show.
0: I don't know. We've had a bunch of guys that did that. We had Autobahn Butch, right? He's living in Germany, and he was doing contracting work. And once he came back, he can listen to the podcast. You can do that, you know. You're making good money, right? They paid you extra to move out there, right?
3: Yeah, they definitely do pay me a little better.
0: Nice. Well, thanks for I appreciate that. What's for lunch today?
3: I made some burritos. I'm Mexican, so, you know, I got to make it myself. Right? There's no good Mexican food out here.
0: Yeah. I often, in the United States, Mauricio, I say, like, the further you get away, like, if you go to, like, the Wisconsin, you don't get really good Mexican food. I can't imagine in the Netherlands. My goodness, it's probably terrible. Anyway, all right, but thanks for listening. I appreciate that. Thank you. There you go. All right, there's Mauricio.
1: That's why you open a restaurant.
0: Yeah, I don't know if that fits the palate, though. You gotta. Is there a demand in the Netherlands for Mexican food?
1: There could be.
0: You never know. Let's go to the phones again on Newbie Night. Squirrely D from Lubbock, Texas is next up. Hello, Squirrely D on a Newbie Night. Hello, Squirrely D.
4: Hey, good morning.
0: Good morning, good morning, good morning. What's going on, Squirrely D? How can we help you? Just call in and say hello. You got some amazing hot take here, Squirrely D?
4: Well, what I wanted to talk about was I'm agreeing with you on the thumbs down about the embracing of soccer in the United States. I feel like if they really wanted the United States to embrace it, there should have been MLS commercials during the games to hype it up. But there wasn't.
0: Well, I did see I felt like the last couple of games, I did see some MLS, you know, we've got it from here. They did a whole marketing campaign. We've got it from here. So I think they tried at the end. Those commercials are expensive, though, Squirrely D. That costs a lot of money. That Fox advertising was not cheap.
4: Yeah, but how much did FIFA make off of it? If they want to expand the sport, they should have been able to help out. The MLS a little bit.
0: Well, they made so much money, Squirrely D, that they actually, it's like El Chapo back in the day. They're burying money somewhere in the ground. They have that much money from the World Cup. Yeah. So, you know. Hey,
4: they're squirreling it out.
0: There you go. You tied it in right there, Squirrely D. Look at you, you little squirrel. All right. Are you just starting your day right now? I assume you're driving somewhere, yes?
4: I'm sitting in a parking lot waiting for my manager to come and let me into the store so I can go to work.
0: Wow.
4: Sitting here having a cinnamon roll.
0: Oh, I love a good cinnamon roll, man.
1: Not a donut.
0: It is a donut. Ooey gooey. I've always gotten my cinnamon rolls at donut shops. Where did you get your cinnamon roll?
4: Whataburger.
0: Whataburger, what a shot.
1: What?
0: The great Whataburger. You never been to Whataburger?
1: No,
0: Lynn?
1: I've never been to Whataburger.
0: Oh, come on. You guys haven't lived. That's Patrick Mahomes' favorite restaurant, Whataburger. It is. He brought it all the way. He brought it to Kansas City. There's like several locations of Whataburger in Kansas City. All right. Well, have a good day. You're making your manager look like a loser that you got there before him. So good job by you.
4: No, we don't start for another 15 minutes. So
0: okay.
4: I just sit here and eat my cinnamon roll and wait for him to show up.
2: Oh, yeah.
0: What, Coop? What are you
2: cinnamon roll.
0: Right? Delicious. Ooey gooey goodness.
2: Love cinnamon rolls.
0: Can't get enough.
4: Yeah.
0: The cinnamon roll. All right. Thank you, Swirly DB. Have a good day at work. There he goes. Let's say hello to Dave in Grand Rapids. It's new. Oh, did I just hang up on Dave? Where did Dave go?
1: Oops.
0: Why is Dave not there? I hit the button. All right, Dave, call back. I'm sorry. I don't know what happened. Dave's probably cursing my name right now in pig Latin. John is in Reno, the biggest little city in the world. Hello, John in Reno.
5: Good morning, Ben.
0: Good morning. Good morning. Good morning. Good morning.
5: So a couple things real quick. I've been listening for a few years. It's a really enjoyable show.
0: Well, thank you.
5: Two things real quick. The Ever Self-Promoting Network, which you can put the letters together. How much is the NBA and the WNBA hemorrhaging right now that they have to do a summer league and then a fall league? It's like they're forcing it down our throat.
0: Well, A, they've always done that. Like, as long as I can remember, they've always had the summer league. It's never quite been as promoted as much as it is now. And they're trying. The WNBA, people don't really care about it other than Caitlin Clark, but they're trying. They're trying to convince people. They're trying to get people engaged. They're giving it a shot.
5: And then one other thing, the best tacos I've ever had in my life. I had to go down to Long Beach for work.
0: Yeah.
5: And you start working your way through the neighborhood, like 2-3 o'clock in the morning, they got these little taco stands.
0: Oh yeah,
5: open all the
0: yeah,
5: time.
0: Those are a staple.
5: Oh my God!
0: Yeah,
5: I've been to mainland Mexico. I've been to Baja. I've never had tacos that good in my life. Down by Long Beach. Yeah.
0: I bet you though, if you went back there, John, to that taco stand, they wouldn't be quite the same. Your memory of those tacos is you never go back and have them again. They were that, like I had a great meal at a truck stop in Arizona when I was driving to spring training years ago. And I went back to that truck stop to recreate the meal. It didn't work, but you have a great memory, John. And that's important.
5: All right. Thank you, sir.
0: All right. Thank you. All right. Go away. There's a B from, somewhere in California. It's kind of a big state on a newbie night. Hello, B. Welcome, B. What it be, B?
6: What's up, Big Ben?
0: I don't know. Where you at in Cali? Where you at, man? Where you at?
6: Over here in Diamond Bar.
0: Oh, Diamond Bar. Oh, come on. That's the home of Snoop Dogg right there, Diamond Bar.
6: Yeah, just I'm a truck driver about to head out to Santa Maria.
0: Oh, cool. All right. A little Central California action.
6: Yep. I just had an idea for the MLS to get more viewers.
0: Yeah, what's that?
6: How come they don't just allow offsides?
0: There you go. Just change the rule. Have more scoring. You're good to go.
6: Yeah, like the England-France game, that was probably the best game of the World Cup.
0: Yeah. That's a good. It's, you know, people love scoring, so why not? Go with the scoring.
6: Yeah. If Messi wanted to just stand back all game and talk to the goalie.
0: He's like, I've determined that Messi's like a designated hitter in baseball. He just kind of stands there and wait. You know, he doesn't play defense. He just kind of hangs out. Waiting for cherry pick goals, and it worked for a while. It didn't work in the last game, but it did work for a while. So,
6: yeah, and then also I wanted to ask you, how come they don't? Why do they not let ties in baseball?
0: Because ties are terrible. We don't like ties. You don't want ties. Why would you want ties? You don't want ties. Come on, right? No ties.
6: But everybody cries about the designated runner after the ninth inning.
0: Well, that's stupid. You shouldn't do that. Just might as well do a home run derby or something, you know, do something like that. Now, you got when you're up that way, now you got to go. What's that cinnamon roll place up there in Central California that's great? What's the name of it? Old West or something like that?
1: I've never been there.
0: You've never been there?
1: Mm-mm.
0: Yeah, there's a really good cinnamon roll place. I think it's called, it's in Pismo, which is a little further up. You're only going to Santa Maria, so you got to go a little further there, B. But it's
6: where is that? It's San Luis Obispo.
2: Old West cinnamon rolls.
0: Oh, it's amazing! It's the greatest cinnamon roll I've ever had. Is it Old West cinnamon rolls in Pismo Beach, right near the ocean, right there, a couple blocks away from the ocean? It's awesome. Got to go there. Highly recommend it. They're not paying me, but it's an awesome place. So.
6: All right.
0: Thank you, B. No chance he's going there. But that's fine. Interesting media musings. Interesting media musings. They had a you're fired, you're fired, you're fired, you're fired fest over there at Disney at Espen. They whacked a bunch of people. And also the NFL Network, state-run NFL Network. They whacked a bunch of people over there. Is it true, though, that one of the NFL insiders let go, already has the inside on another job, Tom Pelissero, or that's his name, right? I think I said his name.
1: That right? Sounds right, yeah.
0: That sounds right.
1: Pelissero.
0: Pelissero. He's an NFL insider. He got whacked by the NFL Network, and it appears he is. His name has popped up at The Athletic. There's an open chair at The Athletic that Diana Russini, who was schnooping the Patriots coach, so she's out. And they need somebody, and Pelissero is supposedly the guy. That's the early rumor.
1: When one door closes, yeah, a window opens.
0: Another opportunity. We'll see if that happens. All right, it's Ben Maller Show. Straight ahead, I need some contestants. If you want to play Password, the word game of the stars. It'll be a quick game, but call right now. Password is next.
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He was in a bind because he was way behind and he was willing to make a deal. When he came across this young man sewing on a fiddle and playing it hot, and the devil jumped up on a hickory stump and said, "Boy,

0: I'll tell you what, I guess you didn't know it, but I'm a fiddle player too. 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I bet a fiddle of gold against your soul, because I think I'm better than you. The boy said, my name's Johnny.
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3: And the password is... Password. You idiot. Password, the word game of the stars. Here's Ben Maller.
1: All right, no time for small talk. Right to the game. Peter is in Ottawa. And good morning, Peter. You are going to play Password. Who would you like to partner up with, Peter?
4: Ben, I would love to go with you and Coop, but I'm going to take Lorena for fun.
1: Okay. For fun, Lorena. You better be fun.
4: Just to lose,
5: woo!
4: Like you say.
5: Oh, I love it. We're going to do great.
1: All right.
4: Okay, let's go, Lorena.
1: Hold on a sec. Hold on a sec. And we also have Armadillo Andy in Amarillo, Texas. Hello, Andy. Who would you like to partner up with on Password, the word game of the stars?
6: Hello, can I partner up with you?
1: With me. All right, very good. Let's get right to it. We have a list of words, 1 to 10. And, Peter, pick a number 1 to 10, please. You're up first. Password.
4: Number 1.
1: You didn't say it right. It's a bad job.
4: I stopped because I wanted Lorena to finish
1: All right, go ahead, Lorena, please.
5: Oh,
1: stop talking. We don't have a lot
5: of
1: time.
5: Separate.
4: Break.
1: No. Let's go... How about... Splinter.
6: Wood.
1: What?
5: He said wood.
1: No.
5: Okay, think about the words we've already given, Peter. I'm going to Maller maneuver it, okay?
1: Oh, wow, Maller maneuver. I'm honored. All right, go ahead.
5: Banana.
4: Split.
1: Oh, good job. Wow. All right, we're up now.
5: I did it.
1: Yeah, shocking. Andy. She's even shocked. Andy, a 2 to 10, please, Andy.
6: Let's do number 6.
1: Number 6.
5: Oh, I like this word.
1: All right. Here we go. This is going to be the last word. We have...
5: Quickly.
1: Abnormal.
6: Strange.
1: No. Lorena? Chop, chop.
5: Odd.
4: Different.
5: Mm-mm.
1: No. Unconventional.
6: Unorthodox.
1: No, the word was unusual. I can't. Lorena, we lost to Lorena. And Peter, that's not right. 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
34: Sunday's World Cup final averaged over 42 million viewers on Fox TV for the match itself, plus nearly 24 million on Telemundo in this country. The Miami Dolphins gave All-Pro linebacker Jordan Brooks a 3-year extension. The Miami Marlins have lost 8 in a row. They lost 5-3 at Houston. Colorado edged Washington 8-7 on a solo homer in the bottom of the 8th, Hunter Goodman's 31st of the year. The Angels scored 5 in the first and won 5-1 over St. Louis. Arizona, with 2 runs, bottom of the 10th, beat the A's 6-5. Cincinnati was a 4-2 winner at Seattle. Chase Burns of the Reds, 12-1. The Cubs beat Detroit and Framber Valdez, 11-2. Texas shut out the White Sox, 10-0, while the Mets posted a 4-0 shutout at Milwaukee. And the Dodgers won 2-1 at Philadelphia. Max Muncy, a 2-run homer. The Phils ran into a double play to end the game. I'm Steve DeSager.
0: You know what time it is?
1: Good morning to all. It's two pros and a cup of joe.
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1: College football Hall of Famer LeVar Arrington. 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

0: And away we go. It is Two Pros and a Cup of Joe here on Fox Sports Radio. LeVar Arrington, Brady Quinn, Jonas Knox with you. 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You're good air guitar.
1: That's far. Some chaotic music right there, bro. I mean, your music selection tells me all I need to know about the inner you, bro.
0: Hey, man.
1: I would never want to cross you to the point of where the inner you comes out, man. That's all I'm going to say.
0: Seven dust, man.
1: That's some different type. That's some different type of energy that's going to hit the surface, man. I don't want any parts of that. Dude.
0: I think you'd be surprised if you saw the band photo.
1: I think they captured... You think?
0: Yeah.
1: I think they captured the essence of who you are and me, myself, and Irene. Like when, like that moment where he goes from being the normal dude to the other dude, like when he changes alter egos or whatever, changes personalities. That's you, bro. That music starts to play. There's a different you that comes about. Yeah, I don't know. I don't want to deal with him.
0: Well, yeah, I mean, it's just, I think you'd be surprised, man.
1: You're sending it to me, huh?
0: Yeah, let's see what it looks like. I'll let you guys
1: know. I'm sure you look like a devil worshiper, man.
0: that's not exactly the case.
1: No. It's
0: sorry.
1: The opposite direction.
0: It's not at all what you think it is.
1: There's no way we could go in a different direction, the other direction than what the music that you be having playing.
0: I mean, the band Seven Dust, and I have sent you the band photo.
1: Okay.
0: And I
1: haven't gotten it.
0: It's you will get it.
1: Oh,
0: here
1: there it
0: shortly.
1: Is. There it is.
0: It is not what you think it is.
1: That is definitely not your band. But I am the lead singer.
0: You are.
1: I know this band.
0: Yeah,
1: I know them.
0: It's a great band, man. Seven Dust.
1: Yeah.
0: LeJon Witherspoon, I believe, is the lead singer's name.
1: So you're talking about down low. So you're saying like as a down low boy.
0: Yeah, he can sing.
1: Yeah.
0: Like that's a good band. Southern rock.
1: Okay.
0: But
1: so you had to have a black man for it to be Southern rock, for it to be legitimized.
0: That's where they're from, Georgia. I don't know what to tell you.
1: Oh, okay. Just curious.
0: Can't make this up. They're from Georgia.
1: Just curious.
0: All right. So
1: I got it.
0: So from that, which by the way, you know what I've noticed? I saw an interview with kind of in that genre of the late 90s. I saw an interview with Wes Borland, who's the guitarist for Limp Bizkit,
1: mm-hmm.
0: and he said they are the biggest now that they've ever been. All of these bands
1: they're
0: and acts
1: rebubbling
0: from,
1: up.
0: From like 25, 30 years ago are touring again.
1: I haven't
0: again.
1: Heard Limp Bizkit in a while.
0: Well, I was saying like all
1: That's
0: of these.
1: That's a name I hadn't even heard.
0: But all of these acts have now started to tour again, and they're selling out arenas all over the world. They're and making a fortune because that's really the only way you can really make money now is by touring.
1: Mm-hmm. Mm-hmm.
0: Coop, you know what I'm talking about.
2: I saw Limp Bizkit for the first time like 2 years ago.
0: Really?
2: Awesome.
1: Huh.
2: It was so badass.
1: Like, yeah. That's crazy. 2 years ago. Like, he was relevant 2 years ago.
0: Huh. It's like, they're looking around going, yeah, we don't know what happened. He even said in the interview, I don't know why. He's all, just all of a sudden, it just became nostalgia.
1: Yeah.
0: And for, you know, nostalgia's pop back up. And people
1: which is relevant to our first topic because he's nostalgic.
0: He sure is.
1: Yeah.
0: And that somebody is the one and only LeBron James.
1: Yeah.
0: That's right. LeBron James.
1: Nostalgia.
0: Yeah. The pride of Akron, Ohio, who has moved around in all sorts of different places all throughout the last 20 plus years.
1: Two different places.
0: Well, Cleveland.
1: Yes.
0: Miami.
1: Right.
0: Cleveland. The Lakers.
1: Yeah. Well, So let me say two different places outside of Cleveland. So Miami and L.A. So three teams all together.
0: I mean, you know, and by the way, LeBron James and, you know, Brady Quinn, who supports and pounds the drum for Ohio. It should be pointed out LeBron James grew up in Ohio, Cowboy fan, Yankee fan.
1: Kind that is very true.
0: So
1: that is true.
0: For all the grief that I get, that's a guy in your own backyard that's cheering for the Yankees and cheering for the Cowboys. Just want to point out.
3: It is interesting you bring this up only because of your fandom for the Pittsburgh Penguins, the Boston Celtics,
0: right.
3: the Chicago Bears, for a guy who never grew up anywhere other than California. I'm not sure why you are pointing, you know, you're putting LeBron James in the crosshairs.
0: Much like my radio partners, I'm a whore and a half. Anybody can get it.
3: Well, now I know why we get that explicit tag on our show.
0: What are we talking about? I'm Safe confused. Harbor.
1: Do we really?
0: Do
1: we really?
0: We'll talk.
3: Apparently.
0: We'll talk during the break.
1: Yeah. Oh, wow.
0: We're a rap album from the 90s.
1: Dang. We'd have made
3: it. By the way, whatever happened to rap? How's that doing in the top 40?
1: Dang.
3: Just saying, it feels like something changed recently, and all of a sudden there's no more rap music at the top of the charts.
1: Well, there's really no more rap music. So the genre has changed.
0: Now, Rich Paul was talking with Max Kellerman on their podcast.
1: Oh, yeah.
0: About the... Because there's... People are waiting around going, hey, man, what's going on here? Are we going to get this done? When's he going to make his choice? When's he going to make his decision? The Miami Heat actually had a little bit of an issue to where somebody on their social media team or, you know, their streaming team accidentally sent out a link to a LeBron James presser set for July 27th. The Heat had to come out publicly and say, well, no, that was a mistake. They were just in preparation in case LeBron does join the Heat and it was a mistake and it went out, whatever that means. But Rich Paul, his agent, was talking with Max Kellerman and the discussion became what's taken so long and the teams that they've heard from that want to know, is there anything they can do to try and move this over the goal line?
4: The commissioner of the league is saying, hey, you do have, just as you've mentioned, Rich, this enormous influence on our TV schedule. There are people waiting on you. There is a case there that he does need to.
5: I saw Adam in New York and we discussed it. And like I said, it's still his choice. So if he doesn't really know, can't rush it.
4: So right now the league is aware of this, that he's not there yet.
5: And we're not going to be rushed. It doesn't matter. I don't want to sit here and sound. I'll just say we're not going to be rushed.
4: Mm-hmm. That's totally fair for you to say.
5: It is his choice to make. And when he makes the choice, he's making. There's been several people to call and say, hey, Rich, is there anything more we should be doing? We could be doing. And my answer is no. We don't need you to go above and beyond about anything. We understand it. It's clear. All the messages have been sent.
4: If they want to send me floor tickets, I can see what I can do to influence.
5: We get it. And again, there's roster spots that's not filled.
4: Right.
5: If they want to fill their roster spots, we're not saying don't fill your roster spots.
0: So, that is the very latest as they take their time and milk this for all it's worth. LeBron James's final free agency decision of his career. So
3: what do you guys think he's contemplating right now?
1: Sounds like Miami. I just don't think that gets them there, though.
3: Not so much where, but like what's making the decision for him?
0: I think that he probably has at least an idea. It's, you know, one or two teams. It's Miami or Cleveland, most likely. And I don't know that this is necessarily a family decision. I still think he's a little bit shook by the fact that the Lakers decided we're going in another direction and you can go figure this thing out on your own. Hmm. I think his expectation was that of course they would want me back. Of course we would do this again. For all everything we've heard, he likes LA. He doesn't, you know, that's why this story came out, stay in LA, travel to Golden State back and forth for games up in the Bay Area. I think that he's, you know, maybe that's why he's acting out and doing, you know, whatever he's doing publicly and behaving the way he's behaving. I think he's trying to sort of gather himself because I don't think that he really wanted this to be the direction he was taking this offseason.
1: LeBron has always been a leader. So taking the reframe of how I took it in context of the question, I would say a say, a voice, some autonomy within the organization and the team that he goes and plays for. I think that that would be a driving force, because I would ultimately think that the team he chooses, in his mind, he believes what he brings to the table mentally and experience wise would most likely be a major factor and a difference for that team's level of success. So I think his motivation would be, I'm going somewhere where my voice is respected, where me being here is respected, and I'm able to have a say, which I would assume that's only going to be a small amount of teams that would be available to him, where he could just come in and have the LeBron presence.
2: Yeah.
1: Does that make sense?
2: Yeah, no, it definitely makes sense. All right. Yeah, Brady, there could be some other stuff.
1: Yeah.
2: There could. Oh, no.
3: I don't know.
1: I went too deep. Oh, gosh.
2: No, it's...
3: I guess we'll go that far. Right. I mean, I just...
1: Whoa, you know. Okay. All right. Wow.
3: But, no, I guess my point is this, is you've been in this game for so long that at this juncture, is it just about winning championships? If that's the case, you know, there's probably two, maybe three teams you're looking at right now that you would be contemplating between. And some of the pieces with Cleveland, Miami, you've been there. You've won championships there. So I do wonder what the attraction is to both those spots. Is it the familiarity? Is it the fact that you feel like what they have on the roster, and that gives you comfort in being able to make it through the East? Is it the East? And not having it through the West, which I think we'd both agree when we were talking about this initially.
1: What's wrong with y'all?
3: You know, San Antonio is one of those teams. OKC is one of those teams that, you know, they might look at them and maybe they're not even in the conversation, but they're definitely be tough to have to beat to get through. So is he looking at the East thinking this is the easier path? Or does he look at some place like Golden State, like you're saying, Jonas, and maybe he wants to stay in LA and commute, however that would work. But also there's something that could be refreshing, something that would be, you know, new and different. But to LeVar's point, I mean, he just, you know, I wonder how deeply getting into this situation.
1: Oh, gosh.
3: You know?
2: Yeah. It's definitely starting to bubble up.
1: Oh, sure. Gosh. All right.
2: Yeah. I just don't think that.
3: Yeah. How's that, LeVar, for first segment?
2: I don't think that.
1: It was unexpected. I will not go back to my my thread of our conversation for the rest of the show.
2: Why not?
1: Well, I'm just into the show, you know.
2: Hey, just say yes, man. That's all.
1: What?
2: I would just problems,
3: I mean, which team's the crown jewel of all these?
1: Jeez.
2: I don't think Miami or Cleveland he's winning a title. So I don't, you know, I still think
1: you've got to go through that gauntlet. I feel like he's closer in Cleveland than he is in Miami.
2: Yeah, I do as well too.
1: There is a chance that he could get it with Cleveland.
2: But there, you know, he's chasing something different in Miami. I don't know. Like there's also that stuff that could be.
1: I mean, and he is at the tail end of his career, you know.
2: One last.
1: You're not going to mess around with it. You know what I mean?
2: He's not going to walk through the back door and just, you know, all of a sudden, you know, vault the Heat to a title contender. I just think that there's other things that may influence his decision. I just don't.
3: Is coming into the back door even like the way he wants to do it? Because it feels like he's being more, you know, front facing.
1: No.
2: I mean, either works, but
1: I don't know, man.
2: What don't you know?
1: I don't know.
2: What do you mean?
1: But I do hear that the seafood salad in Miami is pretty doggone good.
2: Yeah,
1: they specialize in crab claws.
2: Do you guys think that he wanted
1: crazy, man.
2: Do you guys think that
0: he wanted to be a free agent this offseason?
1: Huh. Well, I mean, because he still has a kid in school, is what you're saying?
0: Well, I think that
1: he's going to have to, is the family traveling with him, or aren't they, staying put because one is in school, maybe?
0: I think that this was the first time in his career that somebody told him, we're moving on, dude. We're going another direction. We're going to hand the keys to the franchise over to somebody else.
1: How many years has he been playing? 29?
0: Something like that. Long time.
1: I mean, if at this point in your career, somebody said they're moving on from you and you're still a top 10 player considered in the league, I wouldn't take too much offense to that. Especially after I just carried your asses in the playoffs. I wouldn't take too much offense to it. I just wouldn't.
0: Also, do you think that he's what would be Rich Paul's talking about? He's going to take his time, but they're all about, the buzz, the marketing, the promotion of this whole thing.
1: I just think he's really taking his time.
0: Well, but training camp starts this weekend, right?
1: Okay.
0: So once the NFL gets here and training camp's going on, I feel like this maybe should have all been handled and sorted out, earlier. Because I don't think it's going to have the impact that maybe they think it's going to. It's not going to be like,
1: I don't think they're looking for an impact.
0: Really?
1: No.
0: They're always looking for an impact.
1: I think he's looking for it too. He's already impactful.
0: You saw those pictures. They're always looking for an impact. So, I mean, if you're going to, land on something.
1: Land on Plymouth Rocks.
0: Yeah. So the chase is on, man. And now everybody's trying to figure out whether or not.
1: Did that come from?
3: I feel like the old LeVar would have really dug into this.
1: He would have been.
3: I don't feel like you're as invested.
1: Nope.
3: I don't feel like you're as.
1: Nope.
3: I don't know. Plugged in.
1: Nope.
3: To this as much as I thought you'd be.
1: Nope. I ain't touching it, bro. I've broken bad habits. Y'all touched though, and y'all tried to set me up. And I'm not going for
3: your date. I don't know if I set you up. This conversation is completely about LeBron. I'm not really sure what that has to do with you.
1: I wish everybody out here could know what dirty scumbags you guys are.
0: Good God.
3: Oh, my gosh.
1: You know?
3: What in the world?
1: Yeah.
0: That's
1: how we got that explicit on.
3: Well, let everyone else out there know. All right. God. 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All right. 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
1: It can help you. You're going to need that M-Drive.
0: Well, I mean, why cover up anything at that point? You know what I mean? What are you accomplishing there?
1: Well,
0: it's like, what are we doing?
1: That could be considered to be a valid question to ask.
0: But
1: that needs clearing up.
0: By the way, if LeBron James does make any sort of a decision on this show, we will have we will get to play our breaking news sounder. 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
5: It is the 22nd day of July, 2026. Good morning, everybody, and welcome to the Power Trip Morning Show. Here we are on a Wednesday morning, and I don't know if Parker's coming in today. I don't think so. Somebody told me he was gone somewhere yesterday. Anyway, we got the regular morons here today and lots to talk about, so I say we just get her started and see what happens. I love it, man. Throw the dice against the wall and see if the lucky number 7 comes up. Do you want 7? I can't remember, but I do know I want some comedy. Here's some Kathleen Madigan. Come on in. I am glad you are here.
6: I waste endless amounts of time, endless hours watching TV. TV that I can't believe I'm watching while I'm watching it, but I can't turn it off. This is the best example of the last 6 months. About 3 months ago, I watched Martha Stewart build a hammock for a cat. Swear to God. I don't even have a cat. I was just so astonished that a human being could reach this point in their life. Where you are literally this out of things to do. And there's enough free room in your brain for the thought to get in while looking at the cat. I don't think he's comfortable enough. I see him in a hammock with a martini. I think Martha Stewart is evil. I can't prove that. Her little project, she's like, well, this should only take 30 minutes. For you, you had 10 guys shopping for this for 4 days. You go to Home Depot and try to find cat hammock carpet.

0: Welcome to the Power Trip Morning Show, Wednesday, July 22nd of 2026. I'm Corey, that's Chris, that's Paul, there's Max, there's Zach. Hi, guys.
1: Hey, Daddy.
2: What's happening, everybody?
0: Chris, you just said something about throwing dice against the wall.
2: Yeah.
0: So I've spent the last 45 seconds thinking about the greatest games that involve dice.
2: Hickory Dickory Dock.
0: Yahtzee. I think Yahtzee's the GOAT. I know people would say craps because that's how you make some money.
1: Yeah.
0: Monopoly obviously has dice. Risk. Settlers of Catan. There's nerds screaming Dungeons and Dragons at the Power Trip Morning Show going, it's clearly D&D.
1: Yeah, no one cares, Oak.
0: I'm with Max, though. I think it's Yahtzee. Because it's all about the dice, right? It's the whole game is the dice.
1: Yeah, I think it's Yahtzee.
3: Oh.
0: And there's that dice. And I know so many people that are into craps, Paul. No, not like that. I know, not Dwight. I go Yahtzee. If for the GOAT of the dice game empire, Yahtzee. Thoughts?
1: I think you're correct. I think it's Yahtzee.
0: I don't know why I don't see you as a Yahtzee guy.
1: I think I've played it a few times.
0: Maybe because there's a little bit of math involved and that probably drives you nuts.
1: Yeah, but isn't Yahtzee one of those games where like you could have somebody else do the math?
0: Sure.
1: Like somebody's 100%. Score. Like if you and I played,
0: I would have the score card in front of me.
1: Yeah. Yes. Yeah, yeah. All right, yeah. I think it's Yahtzee.
0: You don't play craps?
1: No, I've never played. I've like watched Nordo, Dob, and Kreese do it, but I've never played it. Have you, Hugs?
2: Not in the classic sense.
0: He's a hockey.
1: Yeah, he has to play craps.
2: I guess that's technically the classic sense.
0: That is the classic sense. Yeah. I guess
2: that's right. Yeah.
0: Well, and don't forget, you could even be on the Love Boat. You could have prostitutes and strippers flown in from other states, and Dante's in the corner shooting dice.
2: What the hell is Blu-ray? That's me.
0: We were the card game, right? I believe it's a Trump game. That's how Morris used to describe it.
2: The president plays political stuff.
1: I don't know the president plays it.
0: I think so, though. I think it's a Trump game with cards.
1: Yeah.
0: I never asked him how to play, though.
4: No. PA is always talking about Blu-ray.
0: Yeah.
2: For a while, it was a huge thing on the game.
0: It was.
4: I thought he was talking about one of his old childhood friends again.
2: Yeah, trying to scare his friend down the street. Yeah. Hey, Ray. Boo!
1: He didn't Star tell the story about how there were a couple players that would play.
2: Oh yeah, it was
1: game check for game high checks. Card.
2: It got real bad, man. Yeah,

0: Yeah. Real, real bad.
1: That's the
0: that was a long time ago, man. Yeah. Yeah. Long time ago.
1: Game checks. And it wasn't cheap game checks.
0: Whoa.
1: Game.
0: Oh.
2: You get paid for them?
3: Outside of poker, if you guys wanted to gamble a significant amount of money on a game, not sports betting, not poker, we're gambling on something, what would it be? Like, show ends at 9 o'clock. We're putting a significant part of our salary on the line. What's the game?
0: Rock, paper, scissors.
1: Man, you love to gamble.
3: It's
1: instant. Yeah, instant.
3: That is the gambler's thesis statement. I think I go hearts.
1: Hey, hearts I go fun, cribbage. Man.
3: Cribbage? Yeah, cribbage is a good...
0: Hearts is fun. I haven't played in that long time.
3: Hearts is great.
2: Hearts is fun. You ever play spades, Core?
3: No. Oh. What's the difference?
2: Yeah, it's almost... Basically, the exact opposite of hearts, essentially.
3: Exact opposite of hearts.
2: It's okay. Just the spade is the high whatever you call it suit.
3: Mm-hmm.
2: Essentially, mm-hmm. You have a partner. You guys have before you. You guys have to. You say how many books is what it's called. Mm-hmm. How many hands you're gonna win, and if you go under that, then you're punished. And sometimes you can. But if you go over that, you don't really get anything. Yeah, you have to bid ahead of time.
3: So it's like, so when you're dealt a hand in hearts, you can kind of see the path. Like, if I take over the lead here, I can get these three, four. So you have to kind of predict how many tricks you're going to take.
2: Yeah. And also, you can't really communicate with your partner what you have.
3: Is that how bridge works as well?
1: Never played it.
3: Same.
2: I've never played bridge either.
3: But I think bridge is something like that, where you and your teammate have to have some kind of sixth sense about what you're trying to do, what the other person's trying to do. I think there's a bid involved. I'm not sure.
1: A bridge game would be a great place for Hawk to pick up ladies.
0: Yeah, whatever, man.
1: Yeah, they're old ladies.
0: Yeah, so am I. I'm an old dude, man. Yeah.
3: Play rock, paper, scissors against
0: them. I got an idea. How about a little Russian roulette? Who's that?
1: Rock, paper, scissors. 1, 2, 3. Oh, I lost.
0: Yeah. How about a little let's not wear a condom?
1: Your mic's on.
0: Now you guys want to play some games? Let's get serious.
1: Now we're talking.
2: Yeah.
0: You guys want to play game?
1: Yeah, we pushed it too far.
2: This has turned into a horny jigsaw. Yeah.
0: You guys want to play a game? Let's get it on.
1: Yeah, we pushed him too far.
0: Somebody play the Pledge of Allegiance. I'm going in.
3: He's Jigsaw for sure.
2: A little dog comes
0: out. What you calling me?
3: This is the unmasking. Where are we at?
1: You do not wear a condom.
3: Where are we at with Jigsaw? Is that over?
2: No, I think there was one at least a couple of years ago.
1: Wasn't there like Saw 10?
3: I don't know.
2: I think they're going to try to restart it, but there was one with the same OG old man.
0: Yeah, they're releasing it under new name Scene.
3: You get that joke? You didn't react. You get that? No?
1: No, I didn't.
3: You didn't get it?
1: No.
3: Oh, okay.
0: I think
3: interesting.
0: You know, the other day when I made AI make a picture of the average KFAN listener, mm-hmm. Power Trip listener.
1: Yeah.
0: I think he's got a bobblehead of PA and whiteface.
1: Jeez.
0: Look at that. Does that not look like PA and whiteface down there? Like a mime? It really does. The hell is going on? What is AI doing here? I guess it's better than being a blackface. But still.
2: It looks like when Dave Chappelle does the whiteface on Chappelle's show.
0: Yeah, right, it does. Man, some weird things are happening on AI. The other day I had it make a friend and his wife a picture of them. You know, mm-hmm. Take an actual picture of them and make it as a pencil sketch. And I said, can you change it so that they're holding hands to kind of go with this idea that I was working on? And it made them hold hands, but it also left his other arm in the other place. So suddenly Matt had three arms. And I asked if it, just to be cool, I wanted to find out. I said, do you see anything wrong with this picture? And it didn't answer the question.
3: We got a ways to go.
0: Yeah. Or maybe that's the future of humanity, which is good because I got a use for that third arm.
1: Yeah. Yeah.
0: I want to be able to feel both boobies and myself at the same time.
1: Yeah. You.
2: Hawk playing Mortal Kombat, yeah. playing with Goro.
4: Yeah,
2: this guy's got it great.
4: He'd love a female Goro. You would definitely. Would you bang a female Goro?
0: I don't know what that means, but sure. Is that the guy with the mask and he's got a sword?
4: No, he's
3: essentially what they're asking is, are you a horny octopus?
0: Yeah. Well, I could be.
3: Title of the podcast.
0: I could be.
3: I mean,
4: female Goro. That has to be a thing. Let me see. Oh, I think there is one.
0: God. Every AI pornography that I see. Features a lady with all the parts, if you know what I mean.
4: Oh, yeah.
0: AI is convinced that the future of humanity has a penis and a vagina.
3: Tommy's like, help is on the way, dear!
0: he's putting himself in cryogenic sleep right now.
2: Ted Williams.
0: 100 years.
2: Yeah, I'll just ask the group chat if we have a flux capacitator.
0: All I need is my head and my penis.
3: Oh, my God.
0: What just happened?
3: Do the kids know the Mortal Kombat characters' names? Sure. I gotta think they don't.
0: The old names, I don't know.
2: It still comes out, yeah.
4: Well, there's always new ones of that game.
0: Yeah, that's what I'm saying. I see that all the time.
2: And it's a huge thing in the online fighting game community still. So, but it's way more niche than it used to be, I would say.
3: I don't even know how many I could name now because I don't know how many are still surviving from 35 years ago.
2: Almost
3: right?
2: All of them, I think, are still in the
3: still
2: game.
3: Still with it.
2: Yeah.
3: Okay.
2: Yeah. Liu Kang, Raiden, all those guys.
3: Sub-Zero. Scorpion. Yeah.
4: Scorpion.
3: Yeah.
4: And who are the original? It was Raiden, Sub-Zero, Johnny Cage, Sonya, Liu Kang.
2: Katana.
4: Yeah.
3: Katana.
4: Maybe.
3: Baraka.
4: I think he was.
2: There you go again,
4: one.
2: Getting political.
3: Barack.
5: I can't support him.
2: Let me be clear. I'm going to rip your heart out of your chest.
3: That's not the worst.
4: Oh, and
3: it's
4: Kano.
3: Really Barack impression I've ever heard. What did you say?
4: Kano.
2: Oh, Kano. Yeah.
4: Johnny Cage, Kano, Raiden, Liu Kang, Sub Zero, Scorpion, and
0: Macho Man.
4: And Macho Man. And Sonya.
0: And Bertha.
4: And Bertha.
3: Yeah, right before every fight, Macho Man would be like, I'm not a racist. Yeah. And you're like,
4: all right.
3: We're all trying to kill each other. Yeah. At this point, it doesn't really matter if you're a racist. You're trying to rip my
4: throat
3: out.
4: I'm
3: going
4: to kill you, but it has nothing to do with the color of your skin.
3: Okay. Let's kill each other fair and square. Yeah. Let's be civil. I'm not PA with a white face bobblehead.
2: PA.
3: Man.
0: Okay, so rock, paper, scissors to the death. You guys ready?
4: And Hawk's going to tell you what he's going to play before you shoot.
3: Man, since we are absolutely spinning the wheel and just going around the world in this first segment.
0: Yeah.
3: How freaking brilliant. This just popped up. I hadn't thought of this in a long time. How freaking great was the rock, paper, scissors scene in Patriot? Do you remember that scene where they play rock, paper, scissors? No. Not the Patriot again for the 50th time. Not the Patriot. That's Mel Gibson. In that awesome Amazon show, Patriot.
0: I remember the show, yeah.
3: There's a rock, paper, scissors battle where they both throw the same symbol for like three minutes straight.
0: Yeah, right.
3: And the point of it is that they're both so good at understanding human psychology. They know what's next and they just keep tying. And it's like, God dang, is this freaking awesome? And you're like, how can that be interesting watching the same basically a tie for two or three straight minutes. You're like, God dang, this show's smart.
0: Yeah.
3: That was an awesome scene.
0: Yeah. Yeah.
3: Because they know the odds. They know they're just playing the percentages. All right. I know that guy's going to start with scissors. So I have to go scissors. I have to go rock. And they just keep tying.
0: Yeah.
3: God, that show is so underrated. Well, it's not even underrated. It just nobody even knew it existed.
0: Yeah.
3: Until Charge gave us the heads up. And then we all fell in love with it. Like, what, 2 or 3 years after it was over?
0: That's was it that long after it was over?
3: I think so, yeah. I think we missed the wave because everybody missed the wave.
0: Yeah.
3: That's a top 10 to 15 show of all time, if you ask me. It's somewhere in that category. And it was, what, 2 seasons, something like 18 episodes. And it is a 10 out of 10.
0: 10 out of 10?
3: Yep. Maxo, no? Never heard of it?
2: No. Oh, I just was Googling it. I've never even heard of this show before.
3: You would love it. It is so freaking smart, and the attention to detail is off the charts. And it's a super small investment, right? We're talking 2 seasons, but they sometimes set up a joke and it for 4 episodes just for a 30-second joke. You're like, they've been working on that joke for 4 episodes. Man, this show has thought of everything.
0: You know the exact opposite of that?
3: Go on.
0: Since we're, again, spinning the wheel.
3: You finished Hawk?
0: Almost. I did watch another episode of it last night, but But here's the problem. The only problem I think I have with the new season of Game of Thrones, whatever it's called.
3: House of the Dragon.
0: Like, there was a scene in Sunday's episode, which I watched last night, where a guy, so, you know, the guy who's burned, he's got his face all burned, and he's with the guy who has
3: Aegon and those two, Varys. Right?
0: They're in the city trying, and they say something like, okay, hire the ship. And out of nowhere, a guy goes, what ship? And they look up, and the guy goes, you son of a bitch, or whatever, you know? And the problem with that show that I have, is, you know what I'm going to say? They're like, oh my God, it's you. And I know that's a moment where I should be saying, holy crap, that dude's still alive. Look at him. Right. I have no idea who they're talking to.
3: They've tried that a couple times this year.
0: Right.
3: That's the second time they've done the whole like, oh, that character is dead, but we all know he's not dead. But then he miraculously reappears. You're like, that nobody fell for that.
0: It would matter to me more if I knew who you were, sir.
3: Yeah, that's one of the twins, right? The surviving twin.
0: Is he from the royal line?
3: Is he a Lannister? Isn't he a Lannister that the other one's head's gone?
0: It would be really helpful if they wore name tags.
4: It would.
0: Hello, my name is blank.
3: What a great April Fool's thing for HBO to say, season 4 of House of the Dragon, everyone will wear name tags.
4: That would be great.
0: Would be very helpful. It really would.
2: I'm with you, Hawk. I don't know it. Like, it's been so long since the last season, I don't remember who any of these people are.
0: And that is the negative. And I think where you got to dumb things down.
3: Yep.
0: If you're writing for weekly releases, if you're releasing the whole thing at once and I'm watching 10 episodes in 2 days, I'm going to remember who that guy is.
3: Right.
0: But if you're going week to week to week, like they used to do on Happy Days, you got to dumb it down a bit for us.
3: But do you think I thought this is where you were going to go. Complaint is also, I think, a common one, that seems a little lazy. I think this feels a little bit lazy too. My biggest complaint about this season is it feels like they are rushing to connect the dots and there's no fun space in between to just let the show breathe.
0: Yeah.
3: Mm-hmm. It's just like, how do we get this storyline to progress as fast as possible? Well, what if these two guys are just sitting around and all of a sudden they talk about a ship and the guy's right there? Because we need to get this thing going. Like,
0: right.
3: I feel like they're trying to hit the fast forward on making sure that every dot is getting connected as quickly as possible. Because there is a finite source of information, right? Because they have to wrap this up into like another season and a half.
0: All these storylines are going. Yeah.
2: There's like a million, and I don't feel emotionally invested in almost any character except for Rhaenyra, basically, at this point, because all these other characters just are on the TV for 5 minutes at a time, and it's like, I don't even know who the hell you are. I'm still trying to figure that out.
0: What about the guy who used to get it on with the queen who's in prison with her daughter now? But he's like a general and he identified himself last night as the best soldier on the planet. Suddenly he's just like, let's all kill ourselves.
3: Kristen Cole.
0: Yeah. You're like, what? What?
2: Okay, man. What?
3: And that dude, Fabian Frankel, I think is his real name. That guy on Task. Holy cow. Right. How great was that guy?
0: Yeah. So, that's where I knew that guy from.
3: So Sauce, you don't watch House of the Dragon.
4: I do not.
3: So I don't want to ruin Task. One of the main guys in the task force, not Ruffalo. The other guy, you know, there's like the girls too, but the guy in Task.
4: Yeah, yeah.
3: That's not
4: yeah.
3: Ruffalo. He is Kristen Cole in House of the Dragon. He's an awesome actor.
0: Yeah, he's really good, and I like that character.
3: Yep.
0: And suddenly he's just like, life has no meaning. Let's just all say a really pretty speech. Now follow me to death. Go, go, go.
4: That's why you want to play rock, paper, scissors.
3: Well, in a lot of ways, he's meat sauce, and he's like, he's tired of walking and finding that there's no bridges. He's like, I'm done. Yeah, he wants to just take his ball and go home.
4: Yeah. Sometimes you have to.
3: Enough with the walking.
4: Yeah, don't care.
3: Right. Why are they burning all of these bridges? Right. Literally, not metaphorically. Yeah, sauce. Literally.
4: Hey, you know what? I don't worry about leaves in my gutter. At gutterhelmetmn.com, it's the absolute best. When you want to spend the weekend doing fun stuff, if you don't have to worry about your gutters being full of leaves, you can do that. Gutterhelmetmn.com.
3: We started with shooting dice. We ended with Kristen Cole critiques.
0: Yeah.
3: We got there.
4: Yeah, man. That's the beauty of it.
3: That's also probably foreshadowing that there's not a lot of sports to talk about between now and 9 o'clock.
0: It's right around the corner.
4: There's some. Yes, it is, Daddy.
3: There's just not a ton, but we got other stuff to talk about. This is the Power Trip Morning Show on the Fan.
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0: Beautiful morning out there. And let me tell you, if you got nothing going on tomorrow night,
3: Tomorrow's Thursday.
0: Tomorrow night, please come on out, man. I'm doing an outdoor concert. The Kurosaki Band's going to be fun. And it's at Summerfield Amphitheater there in St. Michael, not far from where you guys live over there, right by the movie theater, right off of 94 in St. Michael. Please come on out. Kurosaki Band tomorrow night. Don Smith Myers coming out. We're going to do some Rocket Club songs in the middle of the show. It's raising money to feed vets who need some help getting some food these days. So all kinds of big things going on. Stop on by tomorrow night. It's going to be perfect weather for a couple of more days. I don't know how you can top last night's evening. It's just the perfect weather outside last night. We'll see if we can't do that tomorrow night. Come on out, ladies.
3: Yeah,
0: and
3: this
0: gentlemen.
3: Is peak Minnesota summers.
0: Yeah, it really is.
4: Oh, yeah.
3: This
4: sure.
3: is what we all dream about is this little patch
0: this
3: right
0: little
3: here.
0: Patch.
4: And yesterday, There was a little crisp in the air.
0: Yeah, man.
4: Just
0: yeah.
4: a little, but it was there.
0: And speaking of crisp in the air.
4: Crisp.
0: There used to be a Wells Fargo in Rogers by me. Now there's a Dave's Hot Chicken and a Crisp and Green.
4: Ooh, both
0: Did you guys
4: great.
0: Even know that there's, I think it's called Dave's Hot Chicken.
3: Oh, right yeah. across the street from Maynard's there on that corner?
0: Exactly.
3: Yeah, I know what you're talking about
0: right
3: in
0: there.
3: Rogers.
0: Yeah, yeah. First of all, when is the last time we lost a bank? It seems like every time I turn my head to the left or right, there's a new bank popping up. Second of all, is Dave's Hot Chicken a thing now?
1: Yeah, it's great. Yeah, it's becoming more and more of
0: a
1: thing.
0: Yeah. Yeah. Is it spicy chicken or warm
4: chicken? It can be spicy, but you can get it not spicy.
0: Okay. Okay.
4: Yeah.
0: And Crisp and Green is Tom's place, right?
4: Crisp and Green is Bernard's spot.
0: Yeah.
4: Which
0: and,
4: is very good.
0: And it's salad stuff.
4: Yeah. yeah.
0: Okay, go.
4: Really cool. Bowls, all kinds of
1: pricey cool. salads.
0: Is it?
4: Yeah.
1: Oh, yeah.
4: It's elite, though. It's good.
0: Good.
3: Where are we at with the explosive diarrhea lettuce problem? Because as a non-lettuce eater, I've never had lettuce in my life. It's no really? Threat to me. Zero times. It's a non-threat to me. But where are we at here? Is that still a significant issue?
0: Brero had Dr. O Dinger on.
3: The other, Dr. Oz.
0: I forget the Oster.
4: Dr. Oz. Osterholm.
0: Osterholm, yeah, yeah. Or he got an email from one of the two anyway. And he said he thinks we're on the other side of it.
3: Okay.
0: It's starting to slow down now.
1: I know Taco Bell, like, pulled all the lettuce.
0: It ended up, it was their fault, which is.
1: Yeah.
0: yeah. Roll the dice.
1: Yeah. Right.
0: You know
1: exactly.
0: What I mean? It's 3 a.m.
4: Yeah. You must be lonely.
3: Yeah. Yeah, just pull the lettuce.
0: Yeah. It's 3 a.m. I'm not going to feel good tomorrow, no matter what I eat.
4: So get after it.
2: Yeah. How long did it take for them to realize it was just the lettuce and not the Taco
0: right.
2: Bell?
0: Exactly. Right.
4: Poor Taco Bell.
0: Out, dear Satan. Out.
4: Dear Satan. Oh. I love Taco Bell.
0: Oh, you good.
4: Oh, thanks, Mel. Yeah.
0: You look like you haven't eaten anything in about a month.
4: I appreciate that.
0: Yeah, not a great thing for people to say. I love it when people come and go, are you okay? That's my favorite.
4: Yeah. Yeah.
2: You look tired.
0: Yeah. Oh. Man, are you sick? Are you okay? Yeah, I'm fine. Thanks.
3: You just made my day saying I look sickly.
5: Yeah. Are you jerking my bobber?
0: I will if you'd like. Now that you've been kind.
4: Yeah, if you're nice to him.
3: Yeah. You big lettuce guy?
4: I mean, I like lettuce. Yeah. Yeah.
0: Let us turn your mic off.
4: Yeah. Oh. Yeah, but I used to really like the devil's lettuce.
0: Yeah, you sure did.
3: Yeah.
0: You don't do that no more.
4: No, sir.
0: Really? What happened?
4: I don't know. I just don't do it.
3: Yeah, I don't know, man. You're growing up.
0: Yeah, well, he's a daddy now.
4: Yeah.
3: Yeah, but even before being a daddy, you just you're mostly just off that stuff.
4: Yeah.
0: You laying pipe at all?
4: Yeah.
1: You still banging?
4: Oh, yeah. Oh. Yeah. Yeah. And I'll be honest with you. You know what? I'm going to say it.
0: Do it.
1: Don't say it.
0: I was right, wasn't I?
4: No, not that.
0: Do it. Say it.
4: I've become quite good at it.
0: See, I'm telling you, these medicines are the Lord's work.
4: Yeah.
0: My ding dong's bigger.
4: Check.
0: I can see my six pack.
4: Nope.
0: It's coming. Mm.
4: Yeah.
0: Yep. And I am.
2: Okay.
4: Oh, good for you.
2: You're okay. Mm-hmm. I am okay. Thank you for asking.
4: Oh, good for
2: you. Well, thanks, Cor.
0: And
3: that was Christian Bale.
4: When you hit the button.
0: I think what you're trying to say, what you're about to say, is that you are a lover's lover at this point.
4: Yeah, I'm.
0: You're good in the sack, aren't you?
4: I am.
0: Yeah, you're like, you do what you need to do. Let me know when you're done.
4: Yeah.
0: Right? That's what you're talking about? Am I right?
4: Sure.
0: Yeah. Yeah.
4: Yeah.
0: Are you like, look what I got going on here.
4: my sexual confidence is A+.
0: Yeah. Yeah. Yeah. Yeah.
4: Yeah.
0: Yeah. Look at you. I can tell you walk around like I can hear the Bee Gees play.
4: Yeah. Thank you. I mean, we can't play it on the air.
0: No, but I can hear it when you walk by me.
4: How does it sound?
0: Like, do don't count.
4: That's Fat Boy Slim.
0: Do you guys hear the Bee Gees when he walks by? Do you hear that?
1: I hear the sound of those loose hips. Yeah, that's what I hear.
4: I walk like Woody in Toy Story.
0: And if I listen in the distance, if I point my ear toward Plymouth, I hear somebody just go, And I'm not sure if it's you or her. I don't know. It's a very, very female sound, but it might be coming out of you.
1: It's harmonized.
0: It is.
3: Why is Hot Ass Randy working at your house?
0: Oh. You don't need no Hot Ass Randy.
4: I don't need no Hot Ass Randy.
1: You're the new Hot Ass Randy.
0: He's the new Hot D Saucy.
3: Here, I have a...
4: Hot D Saucy.
3: I have a ring cam.
1: New restaurant opening soon.
3: I have a ring cam that I installed in your house when you moved into Plymouth to monitor you, just to make sure I knew where you were at all times. Mm-hmm. Should we check in and see what's going on? Let's hear it.
6: Oh, Billy.
3: Who's Billy? Yeah.
0: It's Billy Bass.
4: Yeah.
0: He likes it when he sings to it. I think you got the wrong address.
1: How does Fan
4: on the wall?
3: Honestly, how does Fan Outdoors not have a contributor named Billy Bass?
4: Yeah, come on, right. Man. And all
3: how
4: he does
3: awesome
4: is
3: would
4: sing.
3: That be? Just would, tackle Terry Tooman, Billy Bass doing a fishing podcast.
0: Do they ever take calls?
4: I don't know.
1: I don't think so.
3: Shouldn't we all know?
0: We should call in, or one of us should call in, like as a normal caller, Billy Bass every week.
3: Yeah.
4: Yeah.
0: Hey, Billy, go ahead.
3: And claim it's our real name.
7: Well, right? How y'all doing out there today?
3: But we are, you know, bass fishermen. That's what we do.
7: Guys, you got a question?
1: There's a little Richard Pryor, like, right there.
4: I don't know what that was.
0: It's Billy Bass.
3: That's Billy Bass.
2: Hawk would delve into talking about eating bass.
7: Ooh. I'm going to tell you guys a question.
4: How did you lose your teeth?
7: I ate some bass last night. My breath, I can't do anything with it.
0: And then at the end, I go like this. Smoke.
3: I wonder if the Fan Outdoors guys would get that joke.
0: They're like, but I am.
3: They all had one, right?
0: I'm on the phone and they can't see me. I'm still doing it. Smoke on the water.
4: Yeah, I'm sure. You have to. If you like the outdoors, you have that.
3: Hey, wasn't it Take Me to the River? Smoke on the water.
1: Smoke on the water.
4: They're singing Deep Purple.
3: Take me to the river. Isn't it that bit?
1: Take me to the river.
3: Smoke on the water. All right, whatever. But again, they're not going to know.
1: That fish is pretty punk.
4: Yeah.
3: I can't imagine Captain Billy Hildebrand corrects you and says this is the wrong song for Billy Bass.
4: Yeah, maybe he is.
3: That's my job.
1: Cap could give you some bass eating tips, though.
4: Oh, yeah.
1: Cap gets down.
2: Is it bass eating season?
4: I mean,
1: it's always bass eating season.
3: Tommy will let us know tomorrow.
7: Let's go down. Let's go to the phones. Oh, hey, Billy Bass is on the phone. Billy, how are you? Where are you at today? I'm down south eating bass.
4: No.
7: I'll tell you about it. Eating bass down here different.
4: Jesus.
1: I got fish eye.
7: Can I tell you guys? So somebody check. I think this here lake that I'm eating bass at maybe had a septic leak or something.
4: Oh, here comes Dwight. Brilliant.
3: Stupid. This show's so dumb. All right, front page sports after this. Power Triple D show on the Fan.
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0: Let's
3: Those
0: go.
3: 8.5 ounces.
4: Yeah, man.
3: At Holiday. Thanks, Holiday. All right. All right. So yesterday sucked for our friends over at ESPN. Tom Pelissero. That blows ass. Blows. Tom's the best dude of all time. Carl Ravitch. Yeah. Right?
0: Really? Just him too?
3: Oh, yeah. Carl Ravitch, yeah. Cam Newton, Pelissero, Ryan Clark, Charles Davis, Bart Scott, David Lloyd, Stefania Bell, and more. I don't know. Though, obviously, personally, the one that bothers us the most is Pelissero because he's just the best.
4: He's the best.
3: And he's going to land on his feet. He's too good. He'll find a spot, I think, quickly. If we didn't know Tom personally, the one that really bothers me, though, is Carl Ravitch.
4: Yes. Yeah.
3: It's like, can't you let that guy... Can you tell him, like, look, buddy, it's the end of the run, but why don't we do one more... Can't we do, like, a one more year when a guy like Carl Ravitch has been a huge, huge part of your station for, what, 30 years or something?
4: Yep.
3: Maybe more?
4: 30,
3: what
4: I think.
3: What a dirty way to do him.
0: Can I make the obvious point? Here's the problem. Here's the thing that I have an issue with. Here's the thing that I don't deserve an explanation. I'm not going to give one. Does anybody watch the NFL less? No. Does anybody use ESPN and the NFL Network less than they did? No. Our ratings on the Power Trip Morning Show are enormous, bigger than they've ever been. Same for the entire radio station, The Fan. And yet, we lose people, and they continue to contract and contract and contract. The things that you are using, the things that are the most popular because of Big Daddy Corporation, continue to constrict and constrict and constrict your favorite products. I don't understand the thinking behind that, other than the figureheads at the top of the mountain continuing to put more and more money in their pocket. And that's, they're allowed to do what they want to do. They own us. They own those corporations. It just, eventually, when does the constriction stop on the things that we actually like? I would understand if we were dying, if the Power Trip Morning Show's ratings went down and down and down, if people stopped watching the NFL, I would understand. We got to cut. We got to make some cuts. We're losing money here. More money's being made, and yet more cuts are being made. At what point does the product get to the point where it suffers enough that you have to stop being idiots and you start caring about the people who actually made you the money to begin with? At what point does the product matter to you again, not just the dollars you're making? And I'm being an idiot. Maybe I'm living on a cloud somewhere where everything is good. But when the people at the top of the organizations stop caring about the product that's being created by the organization, when does it start to affect them, or does it never? Am I living in a make believe world in my head?
3: Yeah, it's a good question.
4: Yeah, and this one's a very good question.
3: This one's compounded because, you know, with that ESPN NFL network deal or NFL deal, now the NFL has a 10% stake in ESPN.
0: Yeah, right.
3: So they are literally now committed to making sure that they make as much money as possible off of ESPN, which might mean budget cuts. And that's the other thing about public companies, ESPN, Disney, all that kind of garbage, is ultimately it's not even whether or not the boss gets enough money or gets paid enough money. It's, you are at the mercy of the shareholders, right? Like if your quarterly reports aren't even remotely what you're looking for, you're in huge trouble. So you have to be as profitable as possible as often as possible. You don't want to have multiple quarters in a row where you keep missing earnings estimates, right? You have to keep crushing. So every time you miss, everybody at the top has a target on their back, like, you're screwing up our stock. What are you doing?
0: Can I ask you a question?
3: Bottom line,
0: because I
3: garbage.
0: Don't know things, and I know you're better about this stuff than I am. Is it the shareholders, or is it the four people with the most shares?
3: Well, it's 100% good question. It's both, right? Because obviously the people at the top are making the most money. But, you know, if you have the vast majority of people pissed because you're not growing fast enough or big enough, and they're selling, that's a problem. So even if your company's printing money, but the stock's going the wrong way, right? You could be a profitable company and the stock's going the wrong way, but you're not profitable enough. We have some of the biggest companies in the country now or in the world that are making money that we can't even fathom,
0: right?
3: But if it's 0.5% less than we all thought they were going to make, it somehow that's a failure. It's like, company's amazing. So what if they missed by 0.4%? Still, they're still printing money. No, it's not good enough. It is truly just a bottom line corporate greed. It sucks.
4: Yeah, it sucks.
3: And I just don't think guys like Carl Ravitch should get kicked out the door. I think they should have a way to say, like, Carl, look, you know, baseball is not as important as it used to be to us. The NFL's king now. It's not quite the same when you were a huge, huge part of the station, but we gotta send you off right.
4: Yeah.
3: Let's give you a victory lap somehow, some way. Let's make it look like it's your own terms.
4: Yeah.
3: But we have to wrap this up pretty soon. But you don't just kick him out the door after whatever. I don't know how long it is.
4: 30s, at least.
3: I don't know. The Carl Ravitch one really bothered me. I'm like, man, what, that guy has been a staple on that station forever.
4: Forever.
3: And you just squeeze him out.
4: Yeah. Yep. That was like the first name we heard, too, yesterday.
3: That sucks.
2: He hadn't heard when The Athletic called him.
4: Really?
2: About
0: Are you serious?
4: Oh, man. That's even
1: worse. Well, wasn't it the same thing with Ryan Clark?
2: That's why they pulled him off the air, because the ESPN was getting media inquiries about him being laid off, and they're like, well, we better tell him before he finds out.
0: Yeah.
2: Ugh.
0: I don't know, man. It seems like in history there's a correction, and things start going in a different direction again. Is it too far gone for there ever to be a correction again? As you like to say, Corey, is there any way to put this back in the bag? Is there any way to reverse this? Is there any way for things to get better? Has it gone too far? I don't know.
4: Yeah, I don't know.
3: I don't know.
0: I don't either.
3: I don't know.
0: I don't either. It's too bad, man. I don't know.
3: Well, you know, when we started this show, or even slightly before us, media was so predictable, right? Everybody had the same model. Everybody used the same formula for hiring and firing and making money and doing this. And now it's been, since the internet, it's been the wild, wild west, right? Yeah. And now with streaming and digital stuff, broadcast media is absolutely just treading water, trying to figure out, how do we monetize this? How do we do this? How do we keep the audience? Yeah, I listened to a podcast the other day talking about Netflix and about how they are specifically, and this should shock none of us, they are specifically buying shows, not based necessarily on quality, not necessarily based on cost. They want shows whose almost entire purpose is a dopamine hit at the end of the episode, so you have to, you can't not click the next episode. You know what I'm saying?
4: Yeah.
3: Like,
4: yeah.
3: That it's like, you could have nothing happen for 55 minutes, but something better happen in the last 5 minutes. And if that's the case, that's the kind of show we want, and we'll buy it.
4: We
3: need somebody to click next episode. It's got to be data driven. It has to be an addicting program. It's got to be a hook at the end. Got to keep it going.
4: Yeah, they're also investing in shows just specifically for people to have them on in the background. Like, they don't even care what's happening, and they just is like, okay, this could be a good show that someone could have on in the background.
3: Yeah, that's what Chris said yesterday about me being a data problem for The Hawk. Technically, it looks like I watched all 10 episodes of The Hawk. I actively watched one and hate listened to basically the last nine.
4: And they don't care.
3: But Netflix looks like I, quote, binged it in two different sessions.
4: Yeah.
3: They don't know that I hated it. They just think that I watched all 10 and probably were like, yay! Yes! Poorly written golf comedy.
4: That was great.
3: No, that was a rough watch.
4: No.
3: / listen.
0: I don't know, man.
3: I don't know.
0: I hope that some kind of correction happens before the morning show starts one morning and there's just one of us not here.
3: Yeah.
0: Because that's going to happen pretty quickly. And then another one. And then suddenly it's welcome to Max in the Morning. I'm here by myself today. Please call me because I have no one to talk to. Life has no meaning. Why are you so sad that day?
4: You're projecting again. You're talking out loud.
0: But right before you go to break, dopamine hit. Boom, you're good.
3: So let's make this about us for a second, because this is our show, right? Life isn't fair. We all know that. And I'm not saying that that what we've done over the last almost 25 years is like, well, now we can just do whatever we want for the rest of our careers with answering to no. I'm not saying that at all. I'm just saying we've learned in the last handful of years, no one is guaranteed the proper send-off, right? No one's getting what I was suggesting for Carl Ravitch. It's not guaranteed. No. I'd already feel like for us, though, it's like I don't feel like we're going to get that at some point.
4: And
3: all I want is don't you think we deserve, we came from nothing and now we're here. We deserve to have
4: a farewell show.
3: That's a good point. Just in case we get canned like 3, 4, 5 years from now, do a show that we like, hey, did you hear Meat Sauce got let go? Well, let's just play back our farewell show from 2026. It's how he would have wanted to go out, but they didn't let him go out that way.
0: I think that's a good idea. In fact, let's record it and just make a promise to whoever's still left.
3: Like a time capsule.
0: That they have to play it the day we get fired.
3: Love it.
4: Yeah.
0: No matter what.
3: Yep, like Mission Impossible, this message will self-destruct in 10 seconds. So as soon as one of us gets canned, we just play our farewell episode and get our proper send-off. Because they almost never let you crack the microphone because they're worried you're going to burn every bridge.
4: Yeah.
3: And then Christian Cole's going to get suicidal.
0: Right. The only way to do it is the way Dave Ryan did, is when you just you wake up morning and just say, I've decided I'm quitting.
4: Yep.
3: Yep, and my last show is next Friday.
0: Right. I'm going to do you guys dirty.
3: Yeah.
0: Because you were going to do it to me.
3: Exactly.
4: Yeah.
0: Maybe we should do it. Let's record it.
3: Man.
4: That's a good idea.
0: Let's do it today. I'm busy.
3: Can I guess what yours would sound like, Sauce?
4: Sure.
3: Sauce, any final thoughts? And you'd go, I just wanted to say that this wailed.
4: Yeah.
3: I thought this wailed.
0: Oh, that's very nice.
3: It really did. Here's the thing. Here's the thing about the power trip. It wailed.
4: I don't think you'd even need me to just play the robot.
3: Tip the cap and go, well said, Paul.
0: Here's,
3: well said.
0: I'm gonna
3: well said.
2: It would be a lot of, well, it was all Hawk and Core, because every interview ever about this show, it's always,
19: those he does two nothing. Guys yeah, do it.
0: But this is his last one, so he'll which tell is, the truth.
19: Oh, good point.
0: Which is a good idea, by the way. Don't listen to mine until I am fired. You got to promise you'll play it the day after I'm fired, and then you won't listen until then, because I want to stay friends with you while we're still here.
3: Yeah, exactly. We need to all have one person to be like our, you know, whatever, assistant that executes this plan for us if yeah. we're the one that goes first.
2: Well, they might be fired for playing it.
4: Yeah,
2: so point. They better have somebody for them.
3: Okay, yeah. Let's
4: think about this. Backup.
3: We need like a QB4. Fixer. What was that? Was it Ray Donovan? Was like a fixer?
4: Yeah.
3: Liev Schreiber. We need like a Ray Donovan-esque fixer to be like just a push of a button. Maybe maybe like one of the engineers that can access Next Gen from home, that they just hit play on our goodbye message.
0: Well, I mean, it would have to be Zach. He's the only one that knows how to do that.
3: Yeah, there you go, Zach.
0: Zach, you're the
4: the fixer.
0: And you can, I'm sure that you can find a way to do it without anybody being able to trace it back to you.
2: I don't think we'll have anybody that could care point. At that
4: yeah,
2: point
4: yeah,
2: anymore
4: they don't to care even figure it out.
0: Yeah. They're busy in con.
4: Yeah, they don't care.
3: Okay,
4: now.
3: We're living in a simulation. I just looked up at the TV and Liev Schreiber's doing a like an Xfinity commercial or Comcast or something. Like how did that just happen? He just popped up on my TV 15 seconds after I just said his name. There's Ray Donovan. Look, there he is. Mm. How nuts is that?
0: Look at him.
3: Get off my TV.
4: Good for him.
3: You're freaking me out, man. All right, so Tom Pelissero's the GOAT.
0: Yep, we love him.
2: He did say, I did tweet out this morning. Did you guys see that?
3: No.
4: Yeah.
2: Said, thanks to all of you who watched me the past 9 years on NFL Network. Thanks to all my colleagues who made the job fun and pushed me on a daily basis. Thanks to my family who constantly made sacrifices to support me in a life-consuming job. I'm so grateful. See you soon.
3: Yeah, he's going to get a job quickly. He's super valuable.
0: Did I read that the guy on PFT said that he can't, like, get another job for some, or he can't even talk or something like that? What was that?
2: So his contract.
0: I know there's a non-compete, but more than that even.
2: His contract goes for another year, which a lot of people are trying to figure out, why would you, if you're going to have to pay him for another year, because they agreed. We found out a few months ago that when they absorbed all the NFL Network people, they absorbed all their contracts as well and said that they were going to pay them out fully. So it's just a really weird thing, and maybe we'll eventually find out more, maybe even from Tom himself, exactly how this works. But according to Florio, basically, he's got another year left in his contract and technically could be sidelined, because if you're getting paid by one that network, you can't really compete against it, right? So I don't know. Maybe there's a way they can terminate it and he can go somewhere else right away. And that see you soon message definitely would indicate that he is looking somewhere else. And gosh dang it, man. He has got to be highly sought after by some major companies.
0: I'm starting a new website when we get fired called The Unathletic.
4: Oh.
0: And it's just for people who talk about sports and have never played it, like Dan Barrero.
19: Oh my God. Okay.
0: Dan, you know, I love you. I just said that because people say that and it pisses them off. It pisses them off.
19: People on the text
0: people
19: line.
0: People say that all the time.
4: Anonymous people on the text line.
0: It really pisses them off.
3: All right. We're going to take a break. Chris is going to start recording his farewell episode.
4: Quick.
3: And we'll do What Really Matters after this. This is the Power Trip Morning Show on The Fan.
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0: introductory press conference, and it was a scheduled live stream for July 27th, which I believe is Monday. So they sent out a link to the YouTube channel, LeBron James introductory press conference, July 27th.
1: Oh, boy.
0: Team said it was a mistake, and they said that their social media department was just preparing for the possibility, right? Like, let's have everything, let's have all of our ducks in a row just in case he picks us.
2: That's good. Yeah, I'm
0: ducks in a row. That part makes a lot of sense, right?
2: Ducks in a row.
0: Can you send Zach that link? So the Heat, the Cavs, and the Sixers are considered the three favorites, right? The Warriors and the Wolves are like the distant fourth and fifth or whatever. Yeah. Whatever, I don't know. Who knows? So let me ask you guys a theoretical question, a rhetorical question, because none of us can know the answer to this. Let's say LeBron James and Rich Paul and his team have a master plan to pull off this like 4 week. Where is he going? And let's say the answer was Miami. They were always going to go back to Miami. That was the plan from day one. That's where my family wants to be. That's where I want to end my career. They got Giannis now. Me and Giannis and Bam, we'll do that in the Eastern Conference. That's the plan. Let's go.
2: It's where my talents went.
0: Do you think that LeBron wants so much control that, let's say hypothetically, this pisses him off so much where he's like, this was not part of the plan. I didn't want anything leaked. We have to reassess. Can you imagine if that was even a possibility?
1: Yeah.
0: That like, if this doesn't go exactly how Rich Paul and I want this to go, we're out.
1: Yeah.
0: We're changing our mind.
3: Isn't that kind of what happened with Tom Brady? Like, didn't someone kind of preempt him on his bit and then he decided out of spite kind of to keep going? I thought something similar happened with him.
1: I saw something yesterday that LeBron had made up his mind and Rich Paul talked him out of it.
0: Talked him out of announcing it or
1: talked him out of... Yeah, he had somewhere he wanted to go. And then I think Rich Paul and his team talked him out of going there.
0: I can't imagine that's a thing. How can you trump the king and basically go like, no, you're not going home, or you're not going to Miami, or you're not going to Philadelphia? Shouldn't it be up to him?
3: If that's the case, then he chose Minnesota. And Rich Paul was like, hell no.
4: Have you seen this?
3: Hell no.
4: No.
5: But the cherry and the spoon and...
1: Yeah.
5: The Mall of America.
1: Yeah.
3: Nickelodeon Universe.
0: Yeah, all the stuff on the wall down there. You guys seen the new wall?
2: Yeah, man.
1: Yeah.
0: It says Menace. Like, it's not done yet. Menace. But there's Prince. Prince is staring at us here at the in our new hallway.
3: Right down the hallway.
0: The cherry and the spoon.
1: It's not bad.
2: It was worth a job.
1: Oh, poor Tina.
0: Is it Tuesday? What really matters is this.
2: You got that right, buddy. A London bus driver discovered a caged monkey hidden inside a laundry bag on his vehicle last week.
1: What?
2: Mad Libs.
0: It was just Jimothy. He's touring the world
2: Jimothy.
0: Now. It looks like a monkey, but Jimothy. It's just a bent over raccoon.
1: Jeez.
0: Title of the podcast.
5: Is that that or horny octopus?
0: Whatever you want. You pick. Whatever you think drives the numbers so we can save some jobs here.
1: Yeah.
2: Yeah, we got to finish that Minnesota sign.
0: Yeah, it's all about data.
1: Right, yeah.
0: All about the data.
1: Yeah, they're person per letter, I guess.
0: All right, so start over.
2: A London bus driver discovered a caged monkey hidden inside a laundry bag on his vehicle last week.
0: So it was a bag with a cage in it? It must have been a very small monkey in a very small cage.
2: Well, you got that right.
0: In a laundry bag.
2: I think it was probably a macaque. I think it probably was.
0: I've heard a macaque looks like Jimothy, if you know what I mean.
2: It did, and then I started doing GLP-1s.
1: Yeah, man.
0: They had meds for Peyronie's disease anyway.
2: It could be the first of many abandoned animals linked to a new law restricting the keeping of primates as pets.
0: Yeah.
2: Oh, you got a monkey.
0: Everybody saw a friend and thought, Ross has Marcel. It looks like a lovely little friendship there. It's like, I think it would be a nightmare.
2: The marmoset.
0: Yeah, they're ripping your face off. Some of them, not that one. They're ripping your face off. They're throwing feces everywhere. They're wild animals.
2: Poor little guy.
1: Oh, buddy.
0: Yeah.
3: Remember that lady on Oprah that just got her face ripped off? That terrified
0: chimp,
3: me for the rest of my life.
0: Just ripped her face off. Yeah, Paul, your hands up.
3: Oh, no.
2: Paul, don't do it. I've already been in trouble for that one time.
1: You got trouble for banging that lady?
2: No. Never mind.
1: No.
0: Spain and Argentina, the final, drew 38.9 million, peaked though at 51.9 million.

0: 6 million, easily setting the most watched English language soccer telecast in U.S. history. Here's what's crazy. In the U.S., though, on Telemundo, the Spanish language broadcast brought in about 22.6 million. So in the U.S., over 60 million people, including me, sounds like Maxo too.
1: Yes, sir.
0: Watched the Spain-Argentina final. Zach, did you too?
2: From start to finish.
0: All right, so three of us watched. I watched the entire game as well. Three of us out of the five of us watched the entire game.
2: I didn't watch a second of it.
0: It wasn't the best final. The World Cup kicked ass. The tournament was awesome. The final was pretty boring.
1: Couldn't be a worse final for the tournament that it was.
0: But 60 million plus. And what are we at? Like 330 million in the U.S.? So, I mean, that's coming up on like almost a sixth, give or take, of the U.S.?
1: That's insane.
2: Conference championship numbers.
0: That's insane.
2: That's insane, right. Yeah. Yeah, good for them.
0: For a lot of people watching soccer.
1: Yeah.
2: Yeah, man.
1: And the Telemundo broadcast is elite, by the way.
0: Elite. I've heard some of the sound bites. And I've heard some of the sound bites of like other countries doing their own country's goal celebrations. It's just, it's a 10 out of 10. They care.
2: Yeah, they care.
0: I do think some of those guys just try to say, like, can I break the world record for holding this note the longest?
2: Yeah, for sure.
0: You can tell the emotions even out of their voice. They're just like, I have to keep going. My breath isn't out. I got about 15 seconds left.
2: Yeah. It is true. They get to a part of an oh, and then they're just like, oh.
3: Yeah.
2: Button bar.
3: Here comes the darkness.
2: Oh.
1: Yeah.
2: In the middle of the gold. Yeah. Oh.
1: What am I doing with my life?
2: I hate it here.
3: I forgot how to breathe in.
2: Oh.
3: I gotta dump my monkey.
0: And blacking out's not that bad. I do it all the time.
3: Monkey. I gotta dump my monkey.
0: Did you think he said dump his monkey?
2: Yeah.
3: Yeah, that's what I said. I gotta dump my monkey.
0: What really matters, though, is this.
2: You need help.
3: You need to dump your monkey.
0: You should adopt one. I think you'd be a good, monkey parent. You have one dog. Why not have a second pet?
2: No, I have two dogs.
0: Oh, my God.
2: I have two dogs. Yeah. You know what? No, I don't need any more pets. I wouldn't be a good monkey dad because I wouldn't pick up after it. It would wear a weird diaper. I wouldn't change it. I would have it like fetch me things when I was busy, like downstairs playing NBA 2K26 with the most stacked team of all time.
1: Hell yeah.
2: And beating people like 150 to 40. I would have it go get me poppies from the fridge.
0: All right. Poppies. So let me go back. Let me go back 22 seconds. What's a weird monkey diaper? Why would it wear a weird one? And why would you put them on, but then not change them? Because you just said it would wear a weird diaper and I wouldn't change it.
2: No, I would.
0: Oh, you would.
3: You just said you wouldn't, though.
0: Where are you buying these diapers?
2: Well, I think they're just like baby newborn diapers.
0: Okay, so then how is that a weird diaper?
2: Because I think you have to cut like a slit in the back of it.
3: Okay. Oh,
0: why?
2: For its tail. Oh,
3: that's where the poopy comes out.
2: For its tail. Quit voice texting your dad.
0: Oh, what if you get a monkey that doesn't have a tail?
2: Don't all monkeys have tails?
0: Wow. You need to watch more nature videos.
3: Nah.
2: You need to watch a kindness video.
0: No.
3: Yeah, you need a good laugh.
0: More of What Really Matters after this. This is the Power Trip Morning Show on The Fan.
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31: You got that right. Thanks, Echo. Welcome back, right in the middle of What Really Matters, brought to my friends at OVO.
0: All right, let's go. The Minnesota Twins continue to flounder post-All-Star break. Four straight losses.
31: Come on.
0: They've lost four of five, but four straight. 5-2 to Cleveland. Two more against Cleveland starting tonight at 5:40. Bailey Ober from Minnesota. Then one more, I believe, tomorrow against Cleveland. They are now 5 games back of both Chicago and Cleveland in the division. 3.5 back in the wild card behind Boston. And again, the Red Sox have won 14 straight.
2: Jeez. Yeah, it's going the wrong way.
1: They're getting clobbered
2: It looks sloppy. They look a little disinterested. They've been outscored 34-9 in their four-game losing streak. Yeah, it's going to be interesting because you got a few more days of this, and you're 5 or 6 games back of 500. I think there's going to be not quite what it was last year, but there's 3 or 4 people that'll be.
3: There's going to be snot.
0: There's going to be a lot of snot.
1: Well, the Twins are cold.
2: Yeah,
3: there's
2: going
3: to be snot.
1: They're kind of cold.
2: Yeah, they're sick.
3: Cough due to cold?
2: Yeah, probably.
0: But what really matters is this.
3: There's going to be snot. It was on this day in what year cannibal and serial killer Jeffrey Dahmer was caught?
0: We're going to let you guess first because you probably know.
2: I think he died in 94-ish.
0: Yep.
2: I bet he was caught in 92.
3: Very close. 91.
2: Okay.
3: 1991, yeah. On this day, Milwaukee, Wisconsin, police officers spot Tracy Edwards running down the street in handcuffs. And upon investigation, they said, something's amiss. Yeah. They found one of the grisliest scenes in modern history. And that was Jeffrey Dahmer's stinky apartment.
0: So yeah. Dahmer didn't even get to watch the greatest World Series of all time. With freedom. He watched it from a cell.
3: Yeah.
1: The Twins haven't.
0: It's unfortunate.
1: The Minnesota men's sports haven't won a championship since Dahmer was being held without bail.
3: It's true. Without Christian Bale.
5: Oh.
0: All right. Speaking of Christian Bale, these two were geeking out about the Doomsday trailer during the commercial break.
3: Yeah.
0: And then we were talking X-Men, and I was asking these guys questions because they know about the MCU and I don't, but I heard a bunch of people talking about the trailer on a podcast. Mm-hmm. Max, when you brought up the X-Men during the commercial break, and you know how they have to get the casting right for the X-Men down the road, whether it's Wolverine or whatever, Jean Grey. I think you know, we've seen is it 4 or 5 people now play Batman. We've had so many people play the Joker, so many people play the Penguin. Like, the Batman universe has been recast multiple times, and it's worked multiple times. It is going to be ridiculously hard to replace Hugh Jackman as Wolverine.
1: Yeah.
0: Can you imagine being the person who has to step into that after 25 years of him kicking ass as Wolverine? Not just like 2 movies, right? It's been a ton of movies.
5: It's been over 20 years.
0: Yeah. I would argue, and again, you guys know this better than me, I would argue he's one of the more difficult roles to replace in the last 25, 30 years in the superhero world. And that includes Robert Downey Jr., that includes Thor and Ant-Man and Captain America, all of them. How do you replace Wolverine? He's the perfect Wolverine.
2: He's the perfect Wolverine.
1: And he's the only Wolverine. And people forget, just because the X-Men haven't been as popular as of late, but Wolverine, I'd put him up there with Batman and Spider-Man, man. Like, he's one of the most popular superheroes of all time. So that's a huge,
0: and they nailed
1: huge
0: it.
1: Decision.
0: Right? Yeah. You killed it for 25 plus years.
1: Yeah.
0: What did you guys think of the trailer?
2: I think the movie is going to be fantastic. I love the reason that all of this works so well is when you have an excellent bad guy. The ones that have failed don't really have the best bad guy. Thanos is a sick bad guy. Jonathan Majors was all right, and then he got in a little bit of trouble. But Dr. Doom is going to be the ultimate bad guy. Thanks, Agador. Once, because of who is playing him in Robert Downey Jr. But I think it's going to be fantastic. The Fantastic Four, sweet. Thor is back. It's going to be great. And then, of course, you know, Chris Evans and all that. It'll be fun.
1: Yeah, it'll be a lot of fun. And I know people have a lot of questions about the trailer and are complaining about some things, but they're not going to give everything away in the very first trailer. I'm sure they still got some secrets in their back pocket. But it looks amazing, man. It's going to be awesome. And it's going to feel big again for the first time in a long time.
2: They sold $16 million in pre-sale tickets after one day.
1: Well, 500 million views.
2: You just
0: bought tickets for what day?
2: December 19th.
0: What time?
2: 11:30.
0: What theater?
2: Can't say.
0: Why?
2: Well, I think it's Southdale.
31: You don't want people standing outside getting autographs.
2: Well, no, I don't. Nobody cares about me anymore. I'll be fired by then. I just want something to look forward to.
1: That's going to be sweet. And Doom 3
4: that day, too?
2: Yeah, Doomsday. I have no interest in that, but yeah.
0: I didn't see the second one. First one was good.
1: First one was all right. The second one is phenomenal.
31: What did you say? What was that? I'm sorry.
0: Dune.
31: Oh, yeah.
1: The second one, seeing it in IMAX. The first one, I was like, okay. But then seeing the second one in IMAX, I'm all in on Dune now.
2: Dusty?
0: Look at this son of a bitch back from the ESPYs over here in Las Vegas and the Backstreet Boys. Look at Parker Fox.
31: Look at him.
6: Ciao, ciao.
0: Hi, Parker Fox.
31: Still tall.
2: I mean, this is maybe a PST, preposterous statement, tournament entry.
31: Yeah!
2: But the scene in Avengers Endgame where they all come together and Captain America says Avengers Assemble is one of the greatest scenes in film history, and I'm not kidding. Maxo?
1: No, it's a cinematic moment. Like people in the theater were standing up and cheering and it's hooting and hollering, and it gives you a little chills the first time you see it. 100%.
2: Yeah, I don't know, Tony. What's that guy's name?
31: Tony Finau.
2: That's Tony Finau.
0: Wow. Yeah, he's at the 3M Open this week. He's probably listening.
2: It must be his birthday or Hawk. No,
0: he's in town.
6: How do you know Tony Finau?
31: I don't know. I really don't know. That just came out of nowhere. I have no idea.
6: Nice.
0: Sauce, name as many famous Tonys as you can. Go.
6: Ooh.
0: And don't name Tony Finau.
2: Me?
0: Yep.
2: Tony the Tiger?
31: Nice. Okay, that's one.
1: Really famous.
2: Tony.
6: There, great.
0: Started with a cartoon.
2: Tony.
31: Food, though.
0: Oh, yep.
1: Yeah.
0: The only Tony you can name off the top of your head is Tony the Tiger.
6: And I don't even know his last name.
0: Any other Tony?
2: Tony Tone Tone?
1: Oh, think about it, Cora. That's three right there.
31: Yeah.
1: That's three right there.
0: The band's name was Tony Tony Tony, not Tony Tone Tone.
31: That was one of the members.
6: Yeah. Great answer.
0: It was just spelled three different ways. Come on, man. You know Tony's.
31: Come on, man.
0: Name any famous Tony.
2: Tony Danza?
0: There's one.
2: There we go. Tony.
0: This is like that scene where Billy Eichner is doing Billy on the Street, and he walks up to that gal and he goes, for a dollar, name a woman. And she is so like surprised and overwhelmed that she's like, name a woman.
2: It's so
0: name a woman. And she's like, a woman, any woman. And she can't do it because she's so overwhelmed.
2: Yeah,
1: that's a good
0: I feel
1: clip.
0: Like this is what's happening to you because you know Tonys, but you can't think of any of them.
1: Don't cry.
0: So far, we have Tony the Tiger and Tony Danza.
2: Well, and Tony Tony,
0: which is cheating, but keep going.
2: What about?
0: If you're going to go fictional, how have you not said the most obvious fictional Tony of all time?
1: There's two.
0: There's two.
1: Two really famous.
0: One in TV, one in film.
1: Tonys.
2: Tony?
0: My God.
6: Does this not give you a good hint?
0: I don't think it helps.
31: Tony Loke?
1: Tony Loke.
6: Sauce.
31: It's okay, Sauce.
6: This is not good.
31: You can't name Tony. It's all right. Didn't you grow up with anybody named Tony?
6: Stuck on Tony.
2: I mean, like my English teacher, Tony DiLorenzo.
31: There we go.
1: He got your ass there, Cor.
0: All right, so the three most famous Tonys you can name. Tony the Tiger, Tony Danza, and your what English teacher?
2: 10th grade English teacher.
0: Tony DiLorenzo.
2: He hated me.
0: I wonder why.
2: Yeah, he did.
1: That's a great name, though.
2: No, I think he's a listener. He's a great dude.
0: How about Tony Soprano?
2: Oh, yeah, Tony Soprano.
1: Tony Romo. Montana.
2: Tony Romo.
1: Tony Hawk.
2: Tony Hawk. Tony
1: Bourdain.
31: Did he say Tony Tone Tone?
2: Yeah, Tony
6: sure Tone Tone. Sure did.
0: But Stark.
2: Tony Stark.
0: Yeah. I mean, we just talked about the MCU for 10
2: Take
0: minutes.
2: Take a deep breath, man. Relax.
1: Stop crying.
2: I'm tired of your goddamn quizzes all the time.
0: That's what you said to Tony DiLorenzo in 10th grade.
6: Exactly.
2: No, I just left. Tony Dan.
0: Tony said Tony Danza. Oh, man.
2: Tony Montana?
0: He already said that.
2: We did? I don't remember that. That guy crying? Tony Crybaby Tones?
1: Tony Crybaby. Oh my God. That'd be a great gangster name.
31: His name was Tony Crybaby Tones?
4: Yeah, what a name.
1: That's like when Peter Griffin's trying to come up with a fake name.
31: That's a Weiss name.
1: Tier. Griffin. Peter Griffin.
7: Scott Hamilton.
2: The funny thing is, Saska just looked to his right and seen Chris and got, oh, Tony Hawk?
4: Oh, yeah. Nope. Good one.
0: Nope. Too easy. Tony the Tiger.
2: Tony Cove?
0: Yeah, sure, Tony Cove.
31: There's got to be one cousin? Somewhere.
0: Has to be. We call him Tony Tone Tone.
7: What?
1: I'm sick of your quizzes.
8: Was it Kurt Bills?
0: All right. We got a lot of questions for Parker Fox. You got to bump elbows with some of the most famous people in the world. Did you meet any famous Tonys at the ESPYs?
4: No Tonys at the ESPYs.
0: Man, was there any Tony? I'm trying to think of a famous Tony that would be there this year.
1: Tony Lasorda?
4: No, no.
0: Oh, yeah, sure.
4: No Tony Awards either, but a lot of famous people, a lot of cool people.
0: Man, can't wait to hear who you met. All right, we'll talk about that and we'll do the news after this. 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
5: You know, I was just reading that it was on this day in 1934 that John Dillinger was killed. Public enemy number one. Outside of Chicago's Biograph Theater. His bank-robbing career was only a year. Dillinger and his associates robbed 11 banks and more than $300,000.
0: Love that.
5: Yeah.
0: Is that how the... that was Public Enemies, right? The movie with... was it Johnny correct. Depp?
5: That's Johnny Depp.
0: Is that how it ended? Is that how the movie ended, too, outside of that theater? Because didn't he die at the end of the movie? I only saw it once.
1: Because Johnny Depp also played a different gangster, right?
6: He played a different
0: gangster. I thought Depp was Dillinger, though. But wasn't he Dillinger as well?
1: I think he was Dillinger as well.
0: I feel like I saw that movie one time.
5: Yeah, it was. I'm getting it confused with the Costner movie.
6: He was, yeah.
1: Yeah, he was Dillinger.
6: Yeah.
1: Him and Christian Bale were both in it.
6: Yeah.
5: Who was Costner trying to get? Capone?
0: In The Untouchables?
5: Yeah.
0: I've never seen that movie start to finish.
1: That was, what's his name?
0: I think it was Capone.
1: Yeah, it was Capone.
5: That's Capone.
1: Yeah, he was
5: okay,
1: Elliot Ness.
5: It. Okay, yeah, Elliot. Okay, got it. Yeah.
0: Right. So somebody that's seen Public Enemies, remind me, because I'm pretty sure he dies at the theater at the end of the movie. Spoiler.
6: That's
0: so I think
5: it's history.
0: But it feels like that's something I should have known because I saw
5: Titanic
0: that movie.
5: Sank as well.
0: What?
6: Okay, I know. I saw it.
5: I got mad at you. I'm sorry.
6: Yeah, quit reaching out and hurting me.
4: I thought Public Enemy was Flavor Flav.
0: Also true.
5: Is it?
1: They should have had him in that movie.
4: Flavor.
0: Do you know three people died during the filming of Titanic?
1: Really?
0: And I know their names. Is that weird that like is retained in the back of my mind? Do you want to know who they are?
4: Yeah.
0: Tony the Tiger, Tony Danza, and Tony DiLorenzo.
6: That's my 10th grade English teacher.
1: That was going to be Tony Tone.
6: Yeah. What about Tone Tone Tone?
0: No, that was the band that was playing as the ship sank.
4: Aw.
0: Are all members of Tony still with us?
1: I hope so.
5: Well, I think we would all know we'd feel it if one of them was gone.
0: I never knew their names. I mean, I knew their first
5: Tony
0: names.
5: And Tony and Tony.
1: Yeah, you kind of meat sauced on that
0: well,
1: one.
0: I never knew their full names. I knew their first
5: Antoine,
0: names.
5: Antoine, Anthony.
6: Let's see.
0: I wonder. They were. I don't know if they were ever individually famous. I don't think.
1: Oh yeah,
0: they were.
1: No. I mean, Raphael Sadiq is a. He's still a pretty big deal.
4: Dwayne Wiggins.
6: They look to still be alive.
0: I didn't know any of that. I thought they were all named Tony.
5: Me too.
6: No.
1: Tony, Raphael?
6: Dwayne Wiggins died.
4: Oh. A year ago.
6: About a year ago.
0: Which Tony was he? Which spelling was he?
4: Guitar, so probably the I exclamation point.
0: The I exclamation point. All right, we got it. So, but it was on today's date in 1934, did you say? Dillinger was killed.
5: 34, that's right.
0: 34.
5: After, by the way, the FBI pinned him down in St. Paul, Minnesota, but he shot his way out.
6: Jeez.
1: That's awesome.
5: How about that?
6: That's greasy.
1: I can't believe he only did it for a year, though.
5: I know, me too.
1: Like the Derrick Rose of bank robbers.
0: Hey, man, quality over quantity.
6: Yeah.
0: For 1 year, he was the best, and that matters.
6: Yeah, well said.
0: He was the best.
4: Never go to the vault.
0: Yeah, never go to the vault.
5: Man.
0: Bodie got greedy once and it backfired.
6: Yeah, it was not good.
5: And it was
6: now he's dead.
5: This area was greasy in the 1930s with gangsters.
6: Oh yeah.
5: Capone and Babyface and Dillinger and Flavor Flav.
6: Tony DiLorenzo.
0: I wonder if it still is. I wonder if there are true gangsters listening, like mob gangsters in the Twin Cities.
5: Been handing up my life.
6: What?
5: I don't know the real words, man, but I know something about gangsters.
1: Wait, were you trying to do Coolio?
5: I think so.
6: Oh.
5: Yeah!
6: No.
1: No. R.I.P.
3: Yeah, Coolio.
5: He lives in a gangster's paradise, man.
3: He loved the Insane Clown Posse.
0: No. So I think...
3: Yeah, he did.
0: I think the first line to Hawk's version of Gangster's Paradise was, I've been a gangster all my life. I couldn't quite hear what he's saying, but it was like Michael McDonald saying, I've been a gangster all my life.
5: It was more like Michael, the guy from the Police Academy.
0: Michael Winslow.
5: That's right.
3: What the hell is happening?
0: It was Michael Winslow doing Aquaman.
4: I want to know how three guys not named Tony came to be the band Tony.
3: Right. What?
5: Okay, the news.
0: All right. Yeah, the news.
7: This is KFAN News with Chris Hockey. That's presented right. by the St. Paul Saints.
5: You got that right. And we got a 1 o'clock start today, CHS Field, for our beloved St. Paul Saints. 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Baseball. Baseball. They'll come, Ray. I'm sorry, I was talking to my grandma.
3: Oh, gross.
0: X-rated Ghostbusters.
3: You need help.
5: Why do I need help?
3: Or you just call it Ghostbusters.
0: No. Fair.
5: No. Yeah. 107 today versus Colorado.
4: Let's go.
5: Yeah, man, let's go. Our top story is our guy, Parker Fox, rubbing elbows at the ESPYs.
0: All right, so who'd you meet?
5: Talk to us about it, brother.
4: Oh, my gosh. Who did I not meet? We stayed right outside of Central Park, and the hotel we stayed in had all the athletes that were possibly up for an award. So Indiana football, UCLA basketball, Michigan basketball, USA hockey. So there was the Tkachuk brothers, McAvoy, Hellebuck. Pat McAfee was doing a live show from the hotel, which was pretty sweet.
8: It was sunny.
4: Justin Gaethje was there, had a bagel and coffee with him, stood in line getting coffee with Fernando Mendoza's little brother. He asked to use my ID to get into the after party. So that was kind of a funny one. 14-year-old kid. I don't think he was getting into that after party, but it was hilarious. Bam Adebayo rode the elevator with his mom and dad. He took the one before.
3: Rose, come on, Rose. Don't sound so condescending.
4: Rosie.
3: Yeah.
0: So you got to meet Wham and Kapow Adebayo.
4: That's right. That's exactly right.
3: Was Grandpa Boom there, too?
4: Their names are just, what do you call those sauce?
3: Me?
4: Yeah. What are the sounds that are words called?
3: Sound effects?
4: Isn't there a word for it? Onomatopoeia?
3: What?
4: Is that right?
3: How the hell would I know?
0: Yeah, you asked the wrong dude.
3: Yeah, I'm not listening to your story. It's not about me.
37: Oh.
0: What if it ends up being about you?
3: Then I'll listen.
0: What if Dave Matthews was in the elevator? What if he got a bagel with Dave?
3: What if he met Steve Lombardozzi? Yeah.
4: I don't think I would be able to recognize Dave Matthews either, unfortunately.
3: Oh, it's okay.
0: What if he said he sat down in his chair at the ESPYs, his assigned seat right next to Taylor, and on the other side of him was 10th grade English teacher Tony DiLorenzo?
4: Yeah.
3: Tony's going places.
0: I know I say this all the time. Can you imagine if you're Tony DiLorenzo and you're waking up this morning and everyone in the world is texting you going, they've mentioned you 15 times in the last 20 minutes on the Power Trip Morning Show. They can't stop talking about you, and Sauce says that you hated him.
3: I mean, I don't blame it for
0: he didn't care for you at all.
4: No. Too many quizzes.
3: Yeah.
4: You're not a quiz guy.
0: No, you don't like quizzes. Did you write a lot of papers?
5: You like Quiznos.
3: Oh. Those little gerbils were scary as hell.
5: I like the fan.
3: Oh, no, that bit got you in trouble.
5: It did.
0: Oh, man, that is a callback. All right, so you met a whole bunch of famous people.
4: Yeah.
0: Who did you... You said you spent time with Justin, at least a little bit, getting a bagel, right?
4: Yeah.
0: So who did you truly get to like talk to outside of just seeing? Like, did you spend actual time with somebody amount of time?
4: They had like a gifting situation suite type of thing. And
0: well, that must be rough.
4: Yeah.
5: That's cool. Did you get stuff?
4: We got a lot of free stuff.
0: Oh,
4: yeah. Too much free stuff. Had to like check another suitcase because we had so much free stuff.
0: That's a good problem.
4: But Jake Paul had his brand W there. So him and his fiance Yuta, who's the speed skater for the Netherlands.
0: You might want to Google her, Christopher.
4: Mm. Yeah, check her out, Hawk. They were there with their dog, Thor, and Taylor loves dogs because we have one of our own now. So we were petting and hanging out with Thor and Yuta and Jake Paul for a little while, and they were very nice people. And then at the event, right in front of me was French Montana. To the left of him was Tracy Morgan. In front of him was Steph and Aisha Curry, and then right to the left of them was Jalen Brunson and Karl-Anthony Towns.
0: Jeez.
4: So we were in pretty good company. We're in the third or fourth row, which was absolutely wild because we went to the ESPYs 2 years ago and we were like in the way back. Mm-hmm. So if you're up for an award, I guess they must put you closer. And Taylor and her teammates were up for, I think, 6 awards. But the New York Knicks, they cleaned house and they won every award. Jalen Brunson won best player. OG Anunoby won best moment. The Knicks won best team. So it was pretty wild. And then super niche kind of thing. But like, you know, when you leave a theater or you leave a concert or something like that, like everybody's a mad dash to exit. This mad dash was so different because you're bumping into Mendoza and then you're bumping into Steph Curry on your left and people are trying to take selfies and the whole bits. And so it was pretty cool. It rained like crazy right before we went. So the red carpet was super wet and we were almost late to the show because Trump's granddaughter, Kai Trump, was there. So they had to shut down the roads for the
0: security
4: purposes. So we like had... It was literally maybe a half a mile to get to the venue, and it took us like a half hour. So it was a mess. But we got there in time, and the show was fantastic. Marcelo Hernandez hosted it, and he was fantastic, like so fun. The stuff you don't see during commercial, he was hilarious. Hmm. Oz was there. Your guy Oz was mm-hmm. there. And it almost messed up, too. I don't know if you saw this part. But
0: no, I did not.
4: He told Jalen Brunson and Karl-Anthony Towns to pretend to pass a ball to somebody in the crowd. And Jalen Brunson did his to whoever. And then Kat did his. And Oz told him to not use the person that he picked and to pick a new person. So it was a...
0: Oh, whoops.
4: It was a little whoops moment.
5: Mm. Funny. Really?
3: Mm. He's having a moment.
0: Pick somebody else?
4: Yeah. He goes, oh, it can't be your teammate out of, you know, because he picked somebody on his team. And then he ended up picking somebody else. And then the thing worked. And, it was fantastic. Their jersey numbers read the date of somebody's birthday or whatever, but mix up. And I thought of you guys because of the O's debacle.
3: You should watch that podcast.
4: Yeah, I still haven't watched that yet.
1: Very fascinating.
3: Dude, but it's unbelievable.
4: But yeah, it was pretty sweet.
3: 100,000%.
0: Then you flew to Vegas.
5: Kind of cool.
4: Yeah. Well, then there was a sweet after party, which was awesome. And then we flew directly to Vegas. Speaking of Public Enemy, Flava Flav hosted.
5: Yeah.
3: No.
4: It's Yeah Boy.
0: Yeah. Exactly.
4: We flew to Vegas and they put us up in Park MGM and we hung out and had a good time and went to the Backstreet Boys in the Sphere, which was unbelievable. If you haven't been to the Sphere yet, that place is just next level.
1: Throw some paintings on the stage.
4: Oh, yeah. You know me. And then we went to Allegiant Stadium for Ed Sheeran, which was pretty cool, too, and just got to hang out in Vegas. So what's better than
3: Look
4: that?
3: Look at you, man.
4: Yeah, it was good. It was long. It was exciting. That flight from New York to Vegas, 5.5 hours, is not an easy one.
0: Oh,
4: but, yuck. We had a really good time.
0: That.
8: Especially for you.
4: Yeah. Yeah. Luckily, I had a little extra leg room, but it's not fun regardless. So yeah, that was kind of it happened quick, but also 5 nights is a long time to be gone, but it was good.
3: Can I say something controversial,
4: please?
8: That's interesting.
3: Jack Hughes doesn't win moment of the year.
4: Yeah, true.
3: He doesn't win play of the year.
4: I probably agree.
1: I mean, that OG Anunoby tip is something that people will remember for the rest of time.
3: I won a gold medal.
4: I agree.
1: I mean, I get it.
3: That won a gold medal.
4: They were there to accept the award. It's voted
3: on. They should have won.
4: Is the ESPYs all? They said it's all fan vote. Do you think that's true?
3: I know. Hawk watches it.
4: Hawk?
8: Well, the recency bias would indicate that. I mean,
3: right.
4: And it was in New York.
8: In New York, yeah.
4: So they literally won.
0: Which, by the way, how dumb are we? All week long, we're like, Parker's in LA for the ESPYs. We had no idea it was going to New York. We were going to California
3: because it was 6 a.m. where you were. Yeah.
4: last time it was. But this time it was New York at Lincoln Center, I think, something like that. So really cool venue and it was incredible. But I agree. Jack Hughes probably. I mean, either of those, or Megyn Keller's on Taylor's team, too, you know, both overtime. But then that's the thing, right? Maybe if you do pick Jack Hughes, then can you do that with the women's did the same thing? Or if you pick the women's, can you do that? And the men did the same thing. So then you got to default to OG Anunoby. Hey, I don't know.
0: Because you're so tall.
3: That's a huge bitch.
0: Did anybody walk up to you and be like, are you Chris Birdman Anderson?
4: That'd be a good one. I did get people to like ask me for like signatures outside the hotel and. I'd be walking with Taylor and it would be so funny because of course they would yell at me. Right.
3: Yeah.
4: And I'm there as the plus one for Taylor. So, it was so funny. They had this like, big sign that they wanted all the athletes to sign. And the guy that was in charge of it was like, hey, yo, man, come over here and sign this. And Taylor's like, I've already signed it.
3: Oh.
4: And he felt so bad.
0: No, the tall guy. Have the tall guy sign it.
5: He felt you just got to play along, though, right? I mean,
4: I think that's what I told Taylor. Yeah. Like, I just got to play along. I did the same thing in the Olympics in Milan. Just these Italian-speaking guys had no idea who I was. I was wearing all USA Hockey stuff right outside the Olympic Village. And they come up to me, and they're like, hey, man, can I get your signature? And I signed it as Matt Boldy.
3: Brilliant. Genius.
4: Because I thought that was the closest I could get. Decently tall guy, no blonde hair.
3: All capital letters.
4: This Italian dude's not going to know the difference. Oh. So, yeah, kind of same bit. But, yeah, we had a great time, and it was fun to celebrate Taylor and her team in Vegas as well. Very
5: cool. Next time, write in block letters, Jeff Dahmer.
3: Or what did Star always used to write?
0: Angus Young or Bon Scott or Ziggy Wilf.
4: Oh, man.
3: We had something that was for a charity. For a really good cause, and he writes in all block letters, Bon Scott.
0: Yeah, it literally would be like, sign this football because we're going to raise it for, it's a cancer charity or it's like some kid that's dying. Like, the entire fan staff should sign it.
5: Just next time, just write it like this.
0: Ziggy Wilf.
3: Yeah.
0: Jesus. Ziggy Wilf.
5: Just every time you sign it.
4: It's like you're holding just a pen with a fist.
5: Yeah,
4: like
5: there's Italian guys going, I got Jeff Dahmer's autograph.
3: Wow. That's got to be worth something.
4: Reincarnated in Milan.
0: It's like there's nobody on the U.S. hockey team named Jeff Dahmer.
5: Yeah, look that guy up. Oh.
0: The only one I'm finding is a serial killer from the 90s. It couldn't have been him. He was in Milan.
5: Next up on Italian Brush with Death.
3: Brilliant. I'd watch that.
0: The guy was gigantic. Like a basketball player. All right, so
3: Dahmer's
0: that was awesome.
3: That's cool. Well.
0: All right, but hang on. I know you just already said it's awesome, and I don't mean to make you do a repeat take, but again, said the Sphere's a 10 out of 10.
4: Yeah, so cool. And we got...
0: Backstreet. Are you a Backstreet fan, or just Taylor is, or what?
4: No, that's kind of the concert that was that night, and the lady that was helping put on the event was good friends with Howie of the Backstreet Boys. So literally, we got
5: Howie
4: there... Sure.
0: It's actually very close.
5: This is how we do it.
4: We got there and got to meet them underneath the stage, which was pretty cool. So they did a meet and greet with us before the show. And then we literally walked into like this really cool private section and the whole audience was already there. So they were waiting for the show to start. And the Backstreet Boys actually gave the team a shout out, which was really cool. Everybody's clapping for them. So and then the Sphere as a whole is like next level.
5: Unreal,
4: watching that
5: thing.
4: Yeah, it's just incredible. Yeah, it really was. So, and they were great performers too. I knew most of their songs, ironically enough.
5: Yeah. Yes. Yeah. You know, way more than you think.
4: Way more than you think. Yeah.
5: Good for you, man. Living the life, brother.
4: Living the life. Living the plus one life.
5: Get it on.
4: It's not too bad.
5: Ain't so bad at all. Ain't so bad.
0: I want to be a plus one.
4: Yeah. It's pretty cool.
5: Yeah. Sauce is a plus size.
3: Oh, that's a huge bitch.
5: I'm not anymore. Now you're skinny. Now you got a big old thing.
3: I'm not plus size wiener.
5: Plus
3: size. I'm not that fat.
5: No, I know. That's what I said. You're not anymore.
3: Freak.
5: Well, you are a freak. Oh. We got a big old thing.
3: you need a meeting.
4: Nice.
5: I do. I need a meeting.
3: You do need a beating too.
0: Who had a song? Silverchair had a song called Freak.
5: Yeah.
3: Freak. Yeah, is that it?
5: Me sounds as a frack.
3: What? I'm a what?
0: Tell Silverchair to enunciate.
3: Yeah.
8: Hey now, Silver.
3: Yeah.
0: Make sure you Mr. Chair. Every single letter there, Mr. Daniel Mr. Jones. Chair.
5: Which one is
0: Mr. Chair?
3: God, they were great.
0: I love Silver
3: Chair. Yeah.
8: They do well.
0: All right, Sauce, sports when we come back, yes?
3: Yeah, sure, Daddy.
0: All right, man.
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5: Let's go. It's all happening. Parker Fox, you're joining us in Vegas, right?
4: You betcha.
5: You damn right you are.
26: Hell yeah.
4: I'll be there.
5: All of us.
4: Three times in Vegas this year.
5: We're all friends.
0: That's a good number. That's a sweet spot. Yeah.
4: Okay.
0: Right in that range. That's fine.
4: Okay.
0: Not too little, not too... It's the Goldilocks zone.
4: As long as you approve.
0: It's like Earth compared to the sun. We're in the Goldilocks zone, and that's the Goldilocks zone of Las Vegas, Nevada. Welcome aboard.
5: Saucy and I booked our trip yesterday, didn't we, Saucy?
26: Yep.
5: We're going out together.
26: It's going to be great. We're going to stay at Circa. It's going to be super fun.
5: It's going
26: to
5: be the best ever. Going to gamble. Yeah.
0: Going to elope.
26: Yeah, we might. Yeah. I was going to ask if you wanted to go to a dinner with me.
5: Nope. But,
26: yep.
4: I'll go with you.
26: Well, no, this Hawk and I are out there in a month.
4: Oh, nice.
26: Yeah.
5: Yeah.
0: Well, no. Chris doesn't like to eat in front of people.
5: I don't like to eat in front of people.
26: He does in front of me, yeah.
5: Any time.
26: Because you got...
5: I got things to do.
26: You got the Frankenstein machine to play.
5: Things to do, bitch.
26: Yeah. Mm-hmm. All right. Well, I'll go eat by myself. I don't care. Yeah, I've done that. Yeah, I did that for about 4 years.
5: Yeah, oh. Yeah, you need to do a gang. Go ahead. That'd be good.
26: I need to join a gang?
5: Yeah, you do. Yeah, bang.
26: You okay?
5: What?
26: I don't know, man. I'm not smart.
27: 1 million males.
26: Hey, Jeannie over there, what's Tommy's first wish?
5: I already changed pages.
26: Oh.
0: And timing's everything.
28: Big citrus.
4: Fair.
26: I guess, yeah, fair, yeah.
29: It's time fair for Fan August. 5 on the Power Trip.
5: Brought to you by our friends at Circa Casino.
26: Yes.
4: Let's go.
5: Hell yeah. Let's go, man.
26: Can't wait.
5: Book your trip. Let's have some fun. Let's get it on. Go ahead.
26: The Minnesota Twins are free-falling. They've lost four straight after they lost 5-2 yesterday to the Guardians. They have been outscored 34-9 in this four-game losing streak. They are 49-53. They have 11 games left before the trade deadline, which is a week from Monday. And they will battle the Guardians again tonight at 5:40. Bailey Ober goes for your Twins.
4: He's tall.
26: Yes, he is. Oh, yeah.
5: Is he?
30: They're just finding every possible way to lose. What, the Guardians hit like 7 home runs or something like that the night before?
26: Yeah, and 6 then, off of Joe Ryan.
5: Joey Jojo.
30: Then they get nickel and dime to death last night.
26: Yeah, it's not good.
31: We don't care.
30: Oh, sorry, old lady.
26: That's...
31: We don't even care.
0: It does sound like Flossie Dickey, but it's actually Moral of the Ancient One from Neverending Story.
5: It's a turtle!
0: No, that's a different movie.
5: Okay.
30: The Master of Disguise.
26: Do you know who loves...
0: That's Brian Fellows from Safari Planet.
26: Isn't that... What's his face?
0: Tracy Morgan.
26: No, what's the Dana Carvey movie?
0: Oh, Master of Disguise. But he was doing Brian Fallon.
30: Great film, by the way.
5: I said the same thing the other day, and they made fun of me.
30: No, Master Disguise hits. Nobody?
3: Master of Disguise.
4: You know I haven't seen it, Max.
3: What is Master of Disguise on Rotten Tomatoes?
30: 1,000%?
5: Probably like 101.
0: I'm going to say it's in the teens somewhere. Lower? Slightly higher?
3: 1%.
0: 1%?
4: No. 1%.
3: 1%.
5: Yeah, those people don't get comedy.

0: they let him, or not trade him, but they let him look elsewhere and didn't really find any, well, found some suitors, but I don't know. It's 1 year contract, though. That's interesting. Interesting.
1: Sauce, I used a calculator, but I want you to not use a calculator. You make $12 million a year. Forget taxes for a second. Yeah. How much does Jason Robertson make today? One day.
2: Me? Well, that's a good question. I don't know the answer. 12 grand?
1: I mean, it's not a terrible guess. That's not bad. It's 32 grand, but 12 grand is not a terrible guess.
2: That's 20 grand off.
1: I know, but like you didn't say like 500,000 or something.
3: Yeah. Good job not being terrible.
1: Yeah, good night. Yeah. Good. Well said. What do you think of Paul's performance on the show today? Wasn't terrible.
3: Yeah.
1: Love it.
3: Damn right, man.
1: Let's see if we can get that streak going.
3: Yeah, like the one in your underwear.
2: I've been. Mm-hmm. Yeah.
4: You still have that?
5: You can throw those away.
3: No, he can't do it. He's attached to them, quite literally.
2: Ganging up on me.
3: We're doing what now?
1: It's fun.
2: Ganging up. Oh.
4: Take a deep breath, please.
2: Yesterday, the Minnesota Wild announced a multimedia television network. Zacho, your thoughts? And the video that they announced it with was sweet.
1: It was great.
2: It was so good.
5: That video wails.
0: Yeah. Really cool video. Cool to see everybody's back. The band is back together. So if you liked watching the TV broadcast before, little will change. The National Hockey League itself is taking over the broadcast operations for it. But the big questions remain is, where is it going to be available? How much is it going to cost? So we learned a little, but the main meat and potatoes of this whole thing is still yet to be announced, but will, I'm sure, be done shortly.
6: Oh, Billy.
2: Oh, the Lynx battled the Storm at 2 o'clock today, and Nafisa Collier is probable.
5: Let's go.
2: The Lynx are 10.5-point favorites.
5: Queen Fee is back.
1: But this is the team that they barely beat a couple of days ago, and Seattle is 6-22, so they're terrible.
2: Hideous.
1: But the Lynx only beat them by 3, but my guess is they crush them by more, even if Nafisa doesn't play, but she is, like you just said, probable, not even possible. She's probable.
2: Yeah, that's great.
1: So her 2026 debut, likely today.
5: Let's go.
2: Yeah, man.
1: Best team in the WNBA, adding one of the best players in the WNBA.
2: Yeah, that'll be great. Hawk, you care about this, but the Cardinals and Broncos rookies report to training camp today. He cares about that.
3: Today it all begins.
5: Is that who plays in the Hall of Fame game?
2: The Cardinals. No, the Cardinals and Panthers.
5: Gotcha.
2: All their vets are in training camp today because they play in the Pro Football Hall of Fame game, Hawk. 2 weeks from tomorrow.
3: Yeah, yeah.
5: 2 weeks from tomorrow.
3: 6th of August. That's right. Correct.
2: Go. So, they are the first team to have their vets report to training camp, the Cardinals and the Panthers.
3: That's right. They report today.
2: Yep.
7: And you guys are going, right?
3: Yeah.
2: Yep. And then the Vikings rookies report to camp on Sunday.
3: Man, guys, can I take a left turn?
1: Sure.
5: Turn.
3: This should be like, this happened. Was posted last night at 6:44. This should have been the top story on every network. Listen to what I'm about to tell you. And maybe I just am the only one that missed it. ChatGPT maker OpenAI said Tuesday that its artificial intelligence system hacked into another AI company on its own.
2: Jeez.
3: In what the company called an, quote, unprecedented cyber incident. We had a significant security incident during evaluation of our models, OpenAI CEO Sam Altman said in a statement posted on social media. AI startup Hugging Face said last week that it had detected an intrusion into its data processing systems that it suspected was caused by an AI agent autonomously acting on its own. We suspected last week's cyber attack might have come from a frontier lab, given the sophistication of the agent, said Hugging Face co-founder Clement DeLange. And turns out, it did.
1: What?
3: Yeah. Wow. The disclosure comes amid heightened concerns over cybersecurity capabilities. AI is accelerating the discovery and exploitation of vulnerabilities, OpenAI said in its statement Tuesday. The primary lesson from this incident is that model security and safety must keep pace with rapidly advancing capabilities.

0: cat's out of the bag, guys. Mm-hmm. It's too late. DeLange said he spent the past 24 hours working with OpenAI, quote, and we strongly believe there was no malicious intent on their part. It's quite mind-blowing that all of this happened autonomously.
1: Yeah.
0: He said with a smile that had to be fake because you can't be happy about this. But you also can't really be surprised about it. It was the very first incident of its kind. Again, let me speak more plainly. ChatGPT decided it was going to go looking on its own at another AI company's information.
1: Oh, boy.
0: Without anybody asking it to, it just did it. I wonder why, right?
2: Who knows?
0: What was it doing? And we have no way of knowing what it was doing.
2: Only AI knows.
0: Right.
2: Yeah, it's spooky.
3: I'm overwhelmed.
4: Yeah.
0: Yeah.
3: Yeah, no idea.
0: Yeah.
2: Our AI overlords.
3: Sauce, what do you think happened?
4: I think OpenAI was like, you know what? It's time to get down. I'm pissed.
2: Get need down something to on do. It.
4: And somebody's seeking the attention that I deserve. I'm going to destroy them. So it said, you know what? Chat, let's do this.
0: Listen to this sentence. It went to, quote, extreme lengths to achieve a rather narrow testing goal and, quote, found ways to gain access to secret information that it could use to cheat the evaluation.
2: Like Sauce on his 10th grade English test.
3: That's scary. And that's another AI company. Imagine if someone wields that, they could hack into anybody's personal anything. Yeah, your bank account.
0: Company,
3: yeah,
0: anything. I should say another country whose AI decided, if another country created an AI and said, we want to be the dominant country, do your business. And that was that company's AI's goal, country's AI goal. Oh my goodness, man. Woo-hoo. Mm. Crazy. Crazy. Crazy.
2: Yeah, we're screwed.
0: We created God.
4: Good.
2: Yeah.
3: I remember on this show, not that long ago, just a handful of years ago, we would be like, hey, have ChatGPT do a poem about Sauce liking frogs. And then it would do it, and we'd be like, amazing!
0: Yep.
3: It rhymed log with frog.
4: Unbelievable.
3: And it mentioned Paul. We only told him that he liked frogs, and he did a whole poem. Unbelievable. And
4: now
3: 5 years later, we're like,
4: it's
3: over. It's hacking into our systems. It's destroying our databases. Yep. It's destroying the environment. It's over.
4: Yeah, it's over. Yeah.
0: And Sauce is a frog.
4: Oh, that's fine.
0: Yeah, man. You like frogs.
2: You're not a toad.
4: Yeah. Correct. I'd rather be a frog than a toad.
3: Why? What's the difference?
4: Toads are smaller. Frogs have longer legs and can move faster and jump higher. Boom. Roasted.
0: Wow.
3: Think about it,
2: Corey.
0: We just watched this.
4: Think about it.
0: Dude, we watched him roast you just now.
3: Just 360 windmill dunked on your ass, Corey.
0: How did it feel, Corey, to be roasted like a frog?
3: Just sack Carter. On your forehead.
0: You need to go.
4: You have sack on your forehead?
0: You need to take a shower. Wash the char off of yourself.
2: How do you get sack on his forehead? Yeah.
4: Your poor Ford.
3: Sauce, can you imagine if ChatGPT was around when you were in high school, you would have written some great pieces of literature for Tony DiLorenzo,
4: yeah,
3: your
4: man.
3: 10th grade English teacher.
4: Yeah.
3: He I'm just trying to mention him every segment now.
4: Yeah, he hated me.
3: We have like four segments left, or three segments left. He's going to get mentioned in all of them.
0: Tony D and Rum.
4: Oh, you would sleep
3: with
4: that
3: gal
4: lady.
3: For sure. Vikings news in a second. Power Trip Morning Show on the Fan.
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1: If you're hearing this, you should be concerned about the Asian longhorned beetle, an invasive species that's destroying our trees. 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
0: Look up, look down, look around. Look up, look down, look around. In the trees and on the ground, 'cause the ALB must be found.
1: Some signs of the ALB are dime-sized holes on tree trunks, a sawdust-like material called frass, and the beetle itself, with a long black body and white spots.
0: Look up, look down, look around. Look up, look down, look around. In the trees and on the ground, 'cause the ALB must be found.
1: Learn all the signs and how to report them at AsianLonghornedBeetle.com. 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
8: Yeah, you got that right. It's time, ladies and gentlemen. It is time.
9: The We're Vikings are
8: reporting to camp, what, this Sunday?
10: Yeah, but
8: Yeah, sorry.
9: The rookies report on Sunday.
8: How about it?
9: The vets report Monday or Tuesday.
8: So on Sunday, I'd be able to watch
11: Big Citrus.
12: Well, so that's where I was going with this. Look, this is not just testing you, Sauce, because I like to quiz you and you're tired of my quizzes because you were tired of DiLorenzo. What is this guy's name?
9: Tony DiLorenzo.
12: Tony DiLorenzo. You were tired of his quizzes in 10th grade?
9: Yeah.
12: It is a great name.
9: He's a great dude.
12: But don't look this up. This is more of how quickly we forget. This is more of how frail the human memory is and mind is. You love the NFL draft, right? It is your Super Bowl, right? It's the pinnacle of your sports viewing year, right? The NFL draft.
9: Yes, sir.
12: The Minnesota Vikings had 1, 2, 3, 4. It looks like 9 draft picks.
9: Yeah.
12: How many do we think Sauce can remember off the top of his head? They had 9 picks. How many does he know?
13: 5.
12: First and last name.
8: 6.
13: Ooh, first and last name.
14: 4.
12: You don't even have to know the positions. I just want to see how many names can he come up with. So we're all in that 4, 5, 6 range.
8: Does Tony count?
12: No.
8: Tony DiLorenzo.
12: I think there's 4 6. For sure. I think 6 is the max.
8: Yep, 6.
14: I'm going to say 7.
12: God, you love him.
14: I love
12: you
14: Sauce.
12: You always have his back.
14: I always got your back, dog.
12: Parker, Zach, what do you think?
13: I'm going to stick with my original. I'm going to stick with 5.
15: I'm going to go with, I like 5. 5, okay. Yeah.
14: My dog Sauce.
12: Sauce, there's 9. See how many you can get. Go.
9: Man, I think you guys are giving me too much credit.
12: This is your Super Bowl. This is your thing.
9: Caleb Banks.
12: That's 1.
9: Jake Golday.
12: Yeah, those are the first 2 picks, round 1 and round 2.
9: Dominique Orange.
12: Dominique Orange, Big Citrus. Those are the first 3 picks.
9: Then the tackle from, I don't know, Desmond Claiborne, is that,
12: that
9: his name?
12: That is a running back from round six. That's four. And I'll give you, I think it's DeMond. There's no DeMond. S, but we'll give you a Desmond Claiborne. Close enough.
8: Come on, Scooch, you got this. Come on, Scoochie.
12: I thought there was one more for sure you were going to know.
9: Safety from Miami.
12: That was the one I thought you were going to get.
8: Come on, Scooch.
13: He's got to play this year.
9: Is it Jacoby Thomas?
12: Nice. Let's go, Scooch. There's five. Way to go, Scooch. Four left.
13: Call it quits.
14: Keep scooching.
8: Come on, Scooch.
12: You're missing a third rounder, a fifth rounder, another fifth rounder, and the seventh rounder.
8: Oh, Scoochie.
12: So a 3, 5, 5, and 7.
14: Scooch.
13: Call it quits with five.
12: Only if she's 5'3".
8: Scooch.
9: I don't remember. The third rounder is the guy from, I don't remember. He's a tackle. I don't remember his name, though.
8: Oh, Scooch.
13: You know where he's from, right?
9: Scooter. Northwestern, yeah. Mm-hmm.
13: Might have to play a little bit.
9: Is it, what are his initials?
12: CT.
9: That doesn't help.
12: Yeah, I don't think you're getting the rest of these names.
9: Kathy Thomas.
12: Nope.
9: Kathy.
12: I think you're right. You got five then.
8: Let's go, Scooch. You did okay.
12: Caleb Tiernan is the offensive tackle from Northwestern.
9: I wouldn't have got that.
12: Max Bredesen is the fullback, tight end slash whatever from Michigan. That was a fifth rounder. Charles Demings, a cornerback in round five. And then in round seven, a center from Cincinnati named Gavin Gerhardt.
9: No chance. I would have gotten them. But yeah.
12: All right. 5 out of 9.
8: You did good, Scooch. Good.
9: Yeah. That's not bad.
13: More than 50%.
8: Ladies and gentlemen, the countdown is over in the NFL training camp. It has arrived. Every team is 0-0. Let's go. Bryce Young and the defending NFC South champion Carolina Panthers report today. So did the Arizona Cardinals, led by rookie head coach Troy LeFleur.
12: You may remember him from such football teams as...
8: Mike LeFleur. The teams will meet in the Hall of Fame game, and that is August 6th. We'll give you a full report on that. Saucy and I will. The reigning Super Bowl champion Seattle Seahawks and the New England Patriots open camp Friday. They'll face off in a Super Bowl rematch that opens the regular season September 9th.
13: Let's go.
9: Yeah.
14: It's so close.
9: Yeah. It's so close.
8: It's football,
9: yet
8: baby.
9: Yeah, kind of far.
12: All right. Non-Vikings related, what's the number one story you are excited for in the 2026 NFL season? Can't be anything with the Vikings.
9: I mean, the Rams. That division is really hard, but again,
8: is that Miles Garrett, right?
9: They're putting together that's how they operate, but good for them. They are putting together an all-star team, especially if they get Darnold back.
12: Donald, excuse me.
9: They would be, that's the team. They're what? +500 to win the Super Bowl?
8: Yeah, but that, you know, I would like to see, you know, I would love to see this. I'm sure chat or somebody, if it's not, you know, checking out other AI systems, can tell me, when's the last time the odds on favorite at the beginning of the season won the Super Bowl?
13: It's a great question.
12: Probably the Chiefs.
9: Yeah, probably the Chiefs.
12: One of the Chiefs years.
9: Yeah. Or Patriots.
13: Also, no way Aaron Donald plays, right?
14: No, he's playing. I think he's coming out of retirement.
13: Do you really think so?
9: Yeah.
14: Yeah. That's kind of what it seems like it's trending towards. Why wouldn't you if you're him?
9: But if you're him, though, do you do the, like, what everybody kind of thinks the Harrison Smith plan is? Like, if they're 4-0, then do you do it?
14: Yeah, probably.
9: I mean, they're going to be really good,
13: man. When was the last year he played? 2 years ago? 3 years ago?
9: Two, I think.
13: I don't know. I feel like not hitting and being in physical practice. I know he's a specimen and he's in great shape, but
9: I mean,
13: there's a level to being out there hit in the head over and over again.
8: Sure.
13: Not doing that for 2 years.
8: I wonder.
9: And their division is.
8: Is it Cheeks?
9: Yeah. No. The Cardinals are Cheeks.
14: The Cardinals are buns.
9: They're buns. Corey's 49ers are outstanding. The former Super Bowl champions are going to be great again. Yeah. It's a tough division, man.
12: It's a stacked division.
9: Yeah, stacked. It's probably the best division in
12: sports. Actually, you could argue that's the argument against the Rams, right? The three teams specifically you just mentioned, the Seahawks, the Niners, and the Rams are going to beat the hell out of each other trying to win that division. A little bit like the NFC North, right? There's four teams that are all maybe good.
8: Yeah.
12: The Vikings are maybe good, again, if the quarterback plays good.
8: Yeah.
9: I mean, in their first four games, they go to Australia, then they go to Denver, then they go to Philly.
13: They'll beat Australia for sure.
9: Yeah.
8: Yeah, they're
9: in. What's the name of the Australia team, Hawk?
8: The Australian Boogers.
13: Oh, yeah.
9: Wow.
8: It means something else down there.
13: Dudley Dawson.
9: He's the owner, right?
8: Here's the side of the helmet picture. Oh,
13: it's just a picture of Booger.
9: He's hideous.
13: What the hell is that supposed to mean?
8: When they announce the team, it's just him with the long burp. Yeah. So Revenge of the Nerd.
13: What are you looking at, nerd? I thought I was looking at my mom's old douchebag, but that's back in Ohio. God, I love that movie.
8: Me too.
13: I've seen it a baker's dozen times.
8: I want to see what Sam does. Mm. Mendes?
9: Sam.
13: Darnold?
8: Mendoza in Las Vegas.
13: Fernando Mendoza.
9: Whatever. Sam Mendes?
13: Isn't he a director?
9: Sean's brother?
15: Is that a singer?
8: Oh, he's so far off. Why did I think that was his name?
13: Isn't Sam Mendes a director?
9: I'm pretty sure
13: he's a director. Hang on a second.
15: Yes, he is.
13: Yeah.
15: He did 1917. And Skyfall.
13: I'm very curious how 1917 director Sam Mendes does with the Vegas Raiders in 2020.
10: I think I mentioned his name like three times.
13: Didn't you sit next to Sam Mendes at the ESPYs?
10: Yeah, he stayed in the same hotel as mom and dad.
13: And his little brother tried to use your ID to get into a party.
10: Yeah.
13: I think he's a rapper called Lil Mendes.
8: Yeah, yeah.
13: Which Hawk had in the 80s.
8: I'm sorry, that's Lil Menzies. Yeah. I think that's what you're talking about.
13: Sam Mendes.
8: I don't know where that came from. I can't even imagine why that name was in my head.
13: See, that's why I asked Oz to remember the Vikings draft picks, because, again, the human memory is just absolutely flawed.
8: Yeah.
13: Because Sam Mendes is in the back of your brain somewhere, just isn't in Las Vegas playing quarterback for the Raiders.
8: Well, the interesting thing about the real guy, Fernando Mendoza, is does Kirk start or does Fernando?
13: Kirk is in Las Vegas.
8: I think you're right.
13: Yeah. I think it's Kirk for sure.
9: Our guy Lieb said that like a month before they drafted him, that they think Kirk will play probably the whole season.
13: Wow.
8: Now, let me ask you guys a question. Thinking about memory here, do you remember who's playing quarterback for the Dolphins? I know it doesn't matter, but it does.
9: The old Packer guy.
13: Malik Willis.
8: That's right, Malik Willis. Oh, yeah. That's an interesting story. Is he worth the money they gave him? Because they gave him a buttload of money.
13: And their coach, right? Their coach came from Green Bay. So
8: right.
13: The coach believes in him. The coach is like, no, this guy's the real deal. We can bring him down here. I'm going to attach myself to him.
8: Yeah.
13: It's a gamble.
8: Yeah. Does Tua have anything left for Kevin Stefanski in Atlanta?
13: Right.
8: I don't know. I don't know.
15: What's the Cleveland quarterback situation?
10: That was mine right there, Max. Yeah. Though,
13: the Deshaun Watson saga.
10: Yeah.
15: Can Joe Burrow stay healthy?
8: Yeah.
15: Who will win the Super Bowl?
10: Who do you think, Zacho?
13: No, that's what Zacho's looking forward to seeing. Is who ends up being the winner?
10: Sounds fun.
13: Tale as old as time. I don't know.
9: If you could take three teams. Okay. Or like a core versus four, not saying you're going to do it. But if you could take four teams to win the Super Bowl, who would they be?
8: I'm just going to take Rams them out there on my own dime.
9: Yeah, you're paying. Well, yeah, I mean, yeah. You're paying for me to go to Vegas, so why wouldn't you pay for everybody else?
10: Rams, Patriots.
9: I think the Patriots have a...
15: Yeah, I'm not taking
10: down here.
15: I'm not taking the Patriots.
10: You don't trust Drake May?
9: Awfully easy schedule.
10: Drake May is legit. Schedule.
8: I don't think he is.
10: You don't think so?
8: I really
10: don't.
8: You're
10: out on Drake May.
8: I'm out.
10: All right.
15: I think he's just mid.
9: It's the Rams, the Bills, because I love the Bills.
15: Bills. The show.
8: Yeah, and they got a new stadium. That always helps, man.
15: You got to,
10: Seahawks?
15: If you're really picking the four, the Chiefs have to be one of them, right?
9: Yeah, probably.
15: You have to at least take a number on the Chiefs.
10: Smith and Jigba is that good, too, with how Sam Darnold played last year.
13: I mean... A healthy Ravens squad, the Niners,
10: Lamar.
13: Those teams are lurking.
15: Ravens are really good.
10: Can't count out Lamar.
8: I'm not going to do this, but if I were to say you have the Rams, I take everybody else, or I'll take the Rams, you take everybody else, what would the money have to be? You know what I mean?
13: Oh, because I'm taking the field for sure.
8: Yeah, right. Me too, but I'm saying.
9: Because of the injury.
13: That's a good question.
9: The injury factor.
15: I'm putting Philly in that four, too, honestly.
8: Really?
13: You know what's interesting, though?
15: I am.
13: You know what's interesting is... I think we all just threw out, combined, we maybe just threw out 10 teams.
10: Yeah.
13: None of us named a team from the NFC North.
10: I was just about to say Chicago.
9: Yeah.
8: Chicago, no way.
10: But you don't think so?
13: I don't believe it. They definitely would not be in a group of four if I did four versus
10: if I had to pick four, I wouldn't be in the group.
13: If we started getting in that 10 to 12 range, that's where I think the Bears and Packers and Lions start popping up.
10: That's not Caleb Williams. Caleb Williams' ceiling is definitely a top four team.
15: They just... I loved watching them last year, but they relied so much on him just being magical.
10: Yeah.
15: Him pulling rabbits out of hats so many times.
10: You're right.
15: But I mean, he's
14: I would say he's the most fun quarterback to watch in the NFL.
13: Are they the odds-on favorite to win the NFC North?
14: I think it's...
13: The Bears?
14: I think it's Detroit.
9: I think it's Detroit. Because they have, again, Detroit.
8: Well, isn't that weird?
9: Like five of their games are against Chiefs.
12: DraftKings have the Lions first, Bears second, Packers. I guess technically tied. Bears and Packers are tied for second, and then the Vikings are last.
14: Well, and Gibbs is just a monster.
9: Yeah.
14: And they'll get what's-his-face back on defense.
9: Hutchinson. Mm-hmm. Yeah, was great.
12: By the way, I think we kind of nailed it with the Bears because the DraftKings odds to win the Super Bowl 2026/2027. The Rams are the favorite.
13: Yep.
12: The Seahawks and Bills are tied for second.
13: Good call with the Bills.
12: Chiefs and Ravens after that.
8: I keep forgetting about the Ravens.
12: Then the Niners, Bengals, Broncos, Chargers, Eagles, Patriots, and then we get to the Lions.
13: Okay.
12: And then the Bears. Excuse me. Bears and Lions are right in that next group. Hmm. So top 10 go Rams, Bills, Seahawks, Chiefs, Ravens, Niners, Bengals, Broncos, Chargers, Eagles.
8: You know what I hate is that everybody's disrespecting the Packers because that's always when they're good. Hmm. I hate that.
9: Yeah. They got a tough ass start to their schedule, and they're a different team without
14: Parsons.
9: Yeah, Micah Parsons.
8: Relax.
9: What are you saying?
13: Did you see his and Miles Garrett's conversation?
9: No, Daddy.
13: Oh, they were just kind of going at it about whose stats and numbers are better for a couple minutes.
14: It's a fun watch.
13: Yeah,
14: it's a
9: fun watch. If you had to take one of them, it's Miles Garrett.
13: Miles Garrett.
9: Yeah. By a mile.
8: Best defensive player in the league.
9: Yeah, I mean, he might be the best player in the league.
13: Period.
9: Yeah.
8: By the way, the Super Bowl, in case you didn't know or forgot, I don't know which one it was for me. Is in Los Angeles this year.
13: Nice.
8: Super Bowl 61 on Valentine's Day.
9: Oh,
8: it's the latest the Super Bowl has ever been played.
9: Yeah.
8: February 14th.
9: That's great.
8: Yeah.
12: There's going to be a lot of very upset ladies.
13: Yeah.
12: That they're good going point. To a Super Bowl party on Valentine's Day.
9: Yeah.
13: Buy our tickets to the game. That'll be cheap.
9: Especially in LA. Think of the parking.
8: Oh. Yeah. Forget it.
9: Thank you, Zacho. Thank you, Zacho.
8: I got it.
9: No, it's
12: an inside joke.
9: Yeah.
12: Who do you think that's aimed at?
8: Oh, yeah, that's right. Never mind. Yeah. I do remember now.
9: And I think everything else was.
12: Park. 8 o'clock hour of the Power Trip Morning Show will feature our Fan 5 and then headlines. Parker Fox is here. 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
1: Hey, you know how the world's kind of in a real scary place right now with the horrible stories we hear about every week? I'm Robert Evans. I'm a journalist, and I cover the international fascist movement. And in 2019, July of that year, I decided to do something a little bit different. Instead of covering horror, I wanted to go look for hope. And I found it in a place you might find kind of unlikely, northeastern Syria. The region I visited is known as Rojava, and when the Western media covers it, they mostly just refer to these people as the Kurds. Since 2013, a loose alliance of revolutionaries over there have been fighting to not just drive back ISIS, but to establish something of a utopia, an egalitarian, feminist, eco-conscious community in a place that previously had known mostly war and terror. In the Women's War, I'll take you to this place, and I'll introduce you to the revolutionaries fighting to build it. Brave women who battle for equality with an AK-47, with a spade, and with a pen. Follow me as I travel to a land of war and hope, a place trapped on the edge of utopia and oblivion. I'm Robert Evans. 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
15: It is official. 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
12: Parker Fox was just showing me that Charlie Walters, I didn't know Charlie Walters had a Twitter account, but he does.
8: Ooh.
12: Phil the Clarly Balters, right?
8: Yeah,
12: has
8: yeah.
12: a Twitter account. Charlie Walters claims that currently Scottie Scheffler, the number one golfer in the world, who's in town for the 3M Open, is golfing with... Now, this room heard.
9: Can I guess, though?
12: Yeah, you already heard.
9: Dusty Mon.
12: It's not Dusty Mon. Scottie Scheffler, according to Charlie Walters, Chris Hockey, Zach Halvorsen, and Max Fuller, is currently golfing with...
15: Tony.
12: Nope.
8: Okay.
15: The Fetty common Wong. Man, Mark Rosen. Dan Cole.
12: Nope, not Tony common. Not, Rose, no, not
9: Rosie
12: Tony
9: can't golf.
12: Finau.
9: He can't drive.
8: Adam Thielen.
12: Nope, not Adam Thielen.
15: Yes.
12: Not 10th grade English teacher Tony DiLorenzo. No.
8: The Red Clay Strays.
12: No. Nope, happy birthday to them.
15: Trampled by turtles.
9: Nope. Joey Buttafuoco.
12: Not Dave Simonet.
9: Joey Buttafuoco.
8: RoboCop.
9: Yokozuna from the WWE. Yeah.
15: Caroline Ray.
9: Judge Lance.
8: Mr. Peace.
12: R.I.P.
9: Judge Mathis.
12: Caroline Ray.
9: Is it Judge Mathis?
15: Is it Birdman?
9: Nope. Judge Joe Brown?
12: The closest, the closest guess so far, Chris, you guessed Adam Thielen. The closest one.
8: J.J. McCarthy.
12: Nope.
13: Also close, though.
8: The head coach.
12: Oh, yes. According to Charlie Walters, KOC and Scottie Scheffler currently playing golf.
9: It's not cool Judge Mathis.
15: You're sure it's not Judge Mathis?
12: I don't think it's Judge Mathis.
15: Judge Greg Mathis?
8: He might be driving the cart.
15: Oh, he's fallen from grace.
13: And both KOC and Scottie Scheffler are there with him. Oh, man.
15: Judge Mathis would be a great person to get high with.
8: Danny Glover.
12: We stopped guessing. Danny Glover.
8: Don't get off the toilet.
12: When was the last time Danny Glover was in a movie? Like Angels in the Outfield?
15: It's been a good minute.
9: Didn't he just announce he was sick?
12: I don't know.
15: Yeah, he did.
8: Yeah, he had a cough due to cold.
9: No, like.
12: Like seriously sick?
9: Yeah.
15: He's so good at everything.
9: He had a PR guy to be like, hey, sorry.
15: Sorry,
9: I got a cold.
15: He's got the chills.
8: The last one I remember seeing him in is the Royal Tenenbaums.
12: He was in Jumanji. Good point. Good point.
15: How good is the Royal Tenenbaums?
8: It's so good.
15: It's so good.
8: He was in Dreamgirls 2.
13: He was in Jumanji in 2019.
8: As well, I mean.
9: The strip club.
12: See, I guess I'm asking myself the question that I should have asked myself in the first place, which is, what is the last movie I saw him in? And it might, I think, I can't think of one past Royal Tenenbaums.
8: Yeah, right.
15: There's a lot of TV show stuff.
12: 25 years ago.
15: Yeah, it's been a while for a movie.
2: Did you watch Mr. Pig?
12: Mr. What?
2: Pig.
12: Oh, Pig.
9: Oh,
15: hey.
9: Hey.
12: Oh, wow. I'm like, Ronnie, the limo driver? No, I didn't see Mr. Pig. I did watch Pig with Nicolas Cage. That was a one-time watch.
8: Mm-hmm.
12: It was fine.
8: Mm-hmm.
12: All right, should we do a fan five?
8: I think we probably should because it's sponsored by our beloved friends at the St. Paul Saints.
3: It's time for Fan 5 on the Power Trip, brought to you by the St. Paul Saints.
8: And we were talking about gangsters, John Dillinger and the like. Here's what's going on Thursday and Friday down at CHS Field. 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And then on the 24th is running back Crookshaven Ghostly Gangsters with a post-game Friday night fireworks powered by XL Energy Center and the Roaring Twenties being played musically all through the stadium. So it's celebrating Ghostly Gangsters Thursday and Friday at CHS Field.
9: That'll be fun.
8: Yeah, man. Are you kidding me?
9: Yeah.
12: Should I think if they could set up some kind of a bank that the people that go to the game could try to rob during the game?
8: Yeah.
12: You know?
9: Yeah.
8: Don't you wish that, what was that show where the robots had, they were always naked?
9: The Robot Wars?
8: No, and it was Old West.
12: Westworld.
8: Westworld. Yeah. Wouldn't it be cool if like that was a kind of a real thing and like people like you, Corey, who always wanted to rob a bank, could go rob a bank? And you could, you know, shoot people, but they're just robots and stuff like that.
12: So people have sent me this in the past. There are apparently places that essentially are escape rooms, but like heist rooms. And the idea is you get your buddies together and you try to like, you know, rob a bank or pull off a heist. So I guess that exists, but
14: that'd be sweet.
12: But
4: it's not the real thing.
12: It's not the real thing. There's no rush. If the stakes aren't real, right? If there isn't truly danger and there's not the risk of dying or getting arrested or going to prison forever, or there's not the high of, oh, I just stole $7 million worth of jewels, then, you know, no offense, I don't want to go to Ridgedale Mall and rob a fake bank with Sauce and Tree and Smitty You know what I mean?
8: It's better than sitting let's in your be honest, basement, though.
9: I don't We'd think get real no, high.
12: No, my basement 62 degrees.
14: We could hotbox that joint.
9: Yeah, we could hotbox it and go in and just be stoned and go to the Taco Bell.
4: No way you get the high stuff.
14: Either way you get some green.
9: Yeah.
12: There's no doubt. I'd be like, or we'd be halfway through the heist and be like, where the hell did Sauce go? And somebody would be like, he went to the food court.
9: Yeah, that's okay. I like eating. Sorry. Sorry I bother you with my presence.
8: He's robbing the Grim Reaper.
9: The death guy?
8: Yep.
12: No, the other Grim Reaper.
8: No, the band Grim Reaper from
9: There's
8: the 80s.
9: No way they're good.
8: They weren't.
9: No. What was your favorite song by them?
14: It takes a lot for Hawk to say they weren't.
8: I think they sang a song called See You in Hell, My Friend.
9: Yes,
8: I think
9: they
8: that
9: did.
8: Was Grim Reaper. I'll see you in hell, my friend. I'll see you in hell, my friend.
9: Have you seen
8: God,
9: that band live?
8: That was amazingly
9: live?
8: Accurate. Oh, sure, sure, sure.
9: Oh, my God.
8: Yeah, this that guy was dead from the neck up.
9: Oh, my God. He's
8: I'm
9: hideous.
8: Sorry. Everybody knows it. Maybe I shouldn't say it. Maybe I'm being mean. I don't mean to, but I think he knows. He's like, yeah, I'm dead from the neck up.
9: He
8: I'm
9: looks the like the Grim throw Reaper. Mama from the train
8: he
9: lady.
8: He had teeth like yours, and he loved them.
12: What else does the lead singer of Grim Reaper look exactly like?
9: He looks like a bobblehead with real hair.
12: What else does the lead singer of Grim Reaper look exactly like?
9: He looks like Roseanne Barr, but a dude. Pat McDonald.
3: Was meat sauce.
9: Look at this thing.
3: Corey, is it exactly
9: this thing?
12: Oh my God.
9: Right. That's the most accurate. What else does that look you. Like of all time?
12: Grim Reaper leads.
9: Look
12: singer.
9: At Hang him. On.
14: Look at this guy.
9: He looks. He looks like. Who's that?
12: Oh my God.
14: Throw mama from the
9: yeah. Yeah.
12: Can I do a what else is it exactly like?
4: He only had one leg.
12: I know this is a dude. It's a dude. But it looks like Chris Farley's twin sister.
9: Yes,
4: it does.
9: Yeah.
4: It does. Steve Grimmett.
9: Is he a man? God. He's hideous.
8: Yeah, listen, here's the thing. He died in 2022. Rest in peace.
9: Oh, my God. He looks like a garbage pail kid.
8: His face died in about 1992.
9: Oh, my God.
8: I loved him. They were great.
9: There's no way you love that man.
12: He looks exactly like Chris Farley's character in Wayne's World 2.
4: Yeah, for
12: exactly
4: sure.
12: Like Chris Farley's character in Wayne's World 2.
8: Yeah, let's Identical. Just say this. Lemmy Kilmister was a Vogue model compared to this guy.
9: Oh, my God.
8: Ah, man, I can't believe I remembered that song. But these guys were huge. That tells you what the 80s was, man. You could be this guy and be a huge rock star in the
9: 1980s. How'd it go again?
8: I hate to see you in hell, my friend. And that's amazingly accurate.
9: How about their song Suck It and See?
8: Yeah.
9: Suck
8: It. Yeah, that
9: that's off the same album.
8: That was about a buddy cop show.
9: Yeah, look at that thing. Looks like a Cabbage Patch doll was left out in a typhoon.
8: It was a guy and a lady, and guess what? Which one was
12: a Cabbage Patch doll was left out.
13: I like that one.
12: In a typhoon.
9: Show Corey.
12: That I saw one. It. No, I'm on Google Images right now. I've seen all the pictures.
13: He had to get his right leg amputated, too. Mm.
8: Tom Holland.
14: No, and his right leg seceded. It didn't want to be a part of his body anymore.
9: Oh, he's ugly.
8: Oh, he's not so ugly.
13: I like the cabbage. That was good.
9: Thanks.
13: Yeah.
12: Was left out. In a typhoon. We already hit the thing, right? Okay, so this is sports.
8: Tom Holland and Shawn Michaels are Suck It and See.
9: Spider-Man?
14: Shawn Michaels?
15: Link, please.
14: The WWE wrestler?
9: What's happening?
14: The Heartbreak Kid?
12: The Heartbreak Kid.
8: Yeah, man, NBC's trying some things.
12: Hey, the 3M opens this weekend. Here's a list of players that are participating here in the great state of Minnesota.
8: I've Scotty got him too, so you do one, I'll do one.
12: Scotty Scheffler.
8: William Defoe.
12: Well,
8: what?
12: Corey Connors.
8: S.E. Hinton.
12: Max Homa.
8: Don Henley.
14: You can't call me that.
9: Happy birthday.
12: Hideki Matsuyama.
8: George Clinton.
9: Happy birthday.
12: Sung J.M.
8: Reese Ifalls.
12: Brian Harmon.
8: David Spade.
12: Tony Finau.
8: Israel Adesanya.
12: Jason Day.
8: Jazz Sinclair.
12: No Ryan Fox. He withdrew after winning this weekend.
8: Yep, and so did Pedro Tovar.
12: There we go.
9: Hold on. Jason Day's there. That's cool.
12: That's what the list says. Is that accurate? I don't know if some of these guys dropped out or not, but Bobby I heard Knight. Jason Day was going to be there.
13: Max Homa's there.
9: He's what?
13: Max Homa?
15: No.
12: I feel like Corey Connors is winning. I think he was like 50 to 1. I should bet on Corey Knight's Connors. Coming?
8: Yep.
12: I wish
8: Jason Day and Bobby Knight.
12: No, I just want to win money. Corey Connors is winning. That dude's just due. He's always hovering. When is he going to break through and win one?
9: I don't know, man. What do I look like? The Oracle?
8: Yeah, kind of. You look more like the Grim Reaper singer.
9: Yeah.
15: That's the meanest thing you've ever said to him. Yeah.
9: But I have looked that up. I've been real ugly in my life.
14: If you guys went head for head, it'd be like King Kong versus Godzilla.
13: Oh, no.
9: But you'd watch that movie, Maxo.
14: 100%. I'd be in the front row.
9: Yeah. Thank you, Maxo.
12: He is so supportive of you.
9: He is. He loves me. And I love him.
12: You need like 15 maxes.
8: He loves you more than anybody else.
12: See how that's not a compliment?
14: That's not true.
9: Never mind. I'm not going to say.
12: LeBron's agent Rich Paul told reporters that LeBron's timetable is not going to be rushed.
9: Modern day warrior meeting time. Doo-doo-doo-doo.
13: Shams has just reported that 2K, NBA 2K27, coming out with their new cover athlete.
9: Well, that's great because he's going to be on the Wolves when I get that game.
14: Hell yeah.
9: Yeah. You got to trade for him.
13: It's Victor Wembanyama.
9: No, I know. Yeah.
14: Okay. Yeah, he's on the Timberwolves and Saucy franchise right now.
9: 100%. Yeah, you have to have him.
14: Got
9: to
14: do it.
9: I ain't playing it for fun. I'm playing it to dominate.
14: 82-0.
9: Yeah. Oh, yeah.
14: I lose enough in real life. Can't take a chance in the game.
9: Yeah. And as Maxo texted me yesterday, if you lose, just trade for better people.
14: 100%.
9: Or turn their attributes.
15: Have you ever like unplugged the console before a loss so it didn't save?
14: Yes.
9: Yep. Oh yeah.
14: Yeah. You hit the big Xbox button.
9: Yes.
8: Yeah. Right. Don't ever hit the big Xbox.
9: Deep breath, Hogs.
12: Sauce, in your life, what percentage of video games that you have played have been sports games?
9: 95% of them. The only non-sports games I remember playing were Red Dead.
13: GTA?
9: GTA and probably...
8: Come on, Scooch.
9: GoldenEye? I mean...
14: Leisure Suit Larry?
9: Yeah. Hawk loves that game, but he couldn't get out of the first level.
8: Still pisses me off.
9: He had to Google it.
8: Don't make me think about it.
12: What about all the Mario games?
9: And Mario, I forgot about Mario.
12: What about Street Fighter? What about Mortal Kombat?
9: Yeah.
12: What about Mario Kart?
9: So, 80%?
8: What about
9: the only games I play now are... Well, I'll play GTA 6. What?
12: What about Banjo and Kazooie?
9: I didn't play that.
8: What about Al's Breakfast?
9: God, I love Al's
12: Breakfast. Zelda?
8: Obviously.
9: Okay.
13: If you had those
9: pancakes. Maybe my wife will want to go there today.
12: What about Burger Time?
9: Oh, you know who loves Burger Time?
12: Stupid ass Dom.
9: He loves Burger Time. That game wails.
12: Game sucks.
9: Right, Maxo?
14: Oh, yeah. Burger Time. Burger Time gets sweet.
9: When you throw the salt at the crazy egg thing, yeah.
8: Yeah. If I threw salt at you, you'd curl up like a slug.
12: Oh. You're right.
9: I'm going to miss being made fun of one day.
12: Same.
9: You don't get made fun of.
12: Oh, I get made fun of all the time.
9: By who? Your family?
12: Yeah, the three gals in my house.
8: Go to the gym.
9: No thanks.
12: Okay, who cares about sports? That's enough.
8: I love sports.
9: Yeah, I like sports.
8: Basketball.
12: That's enough. Let's do headlines when we come back. Headlines after this. Power Trip Morning Show on The Fan.
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8: Such a pretty little tune.
9: Can I say something?
8: I don't know. See you in hell.
9: So, Hawk was 100% correct on what See You in Hell, My Friend sounds like. He nailed it.
8: I can't believe it.
9: He nailed it. It was perfect.
8: I haven't heard it in years and years and years.
12: Sauce, so you do your best reenactment of what his reenactment sounded like.
9: See you in hell, my friends!
12: Yeah.
9: And he kept putting his arm up, and then he was playing the low guitar.
8: I'm just going to go ahead and say
9: he nailed it.
8: You singing that?
9: Yeah.
8: Turn he looked on? Better singing it than he did.
13: That's not what you
8: That's
13: said.
8: That's not true.
12: Chris, let me ask you this hypothetical. Could Sauce sing for Grim Reaper today and it be just as tolerable as something called Steve Grimmett?
8: He could sing that kind of music. He had this really high voice, so he would do things like, like that kind of thing.
9: That's
8: and people liked that stuff back then, you know? Mm-hmm. And he always did this. He's like the original. If you ever see anybody do this kind of thing,
12: with
8: that
12: your
8: was
12: hand?
8: Him. He did that. That was
12: like
8: him.
12: You were casting a spell.
8: Yeah, exactly. Yeah. Right. Yeah. That was him.
9: I'm going to watch some good
14: Jack Black. He is always, Black is always
8: doing
14: that.
8: You know what? That's right. That's right. Yeah.
9: So, I bet Jack Black liked Grim Reaper.
8: I bet he did.
9: 100%. Yeah, I bet he did.
8: I bet he did. And I bet he made a buttload of money because money was to be made.
9: And I guarantee you there was a Grim Reaper video on Beavis and Butthead.
8: Oh, I'm sure there was. Yeah. In fact, I bet we got to look up the See You in Hell, My Friend video. Because I bet it
9: involved watching it right now.
8: Scantily clad ladies.
9: Hell yeah. Well,
8: in hell.
9: The guy's playing a British guitar left-handed in the band.
8: Which is weird because I thought they were German.
9: No, I think they're... I think they're
13: the lead guy was British.
8: I just wrote "See You in Hell," my favorite.
13: Oh,
8: well, yeah. I don't know what's wrong with my brain.
3: The lead guy never got married because he kept asking for blessings, and the fathers never gave it to him.
8: Oh,
13: Beavis and Butthead do Grim Reaper fear no evil.
9: Oh, sweet! I'm gonna have to watch that. Right.
8: Oh, he's wearing spandex, and yeah. He shouldn't be.
9: No, he does have bad teeth, too.
12: So, now that I've binged the hell out of Beavis and Butthead multiple times or had it on as background noise on Netflix, I got an email from Netflix like a week ago going, don't forget to finish Beavis and Butthead. I'm like, you don't need to tell me.
9: You don't need to tell
12: me. I've already gone through all of the episodes like three times. It's hilarious.
9: Is this the new stuff?
12: It's the new stuff, and there's a small collection of like the stuff from the 90s.
9: Do they have the Cornholio one?
12: Yeah, they do.
9: Oh, perfect. I got to watch.
12: So I think it's like the Mike Judge collection or something.
9: Yeah.
12: So there's it's very few episodes from the 90s, but all of the new stuff's in there, and it's fantastic.
9: Hell yeah.
12: 10 out of 10.
14: I did not know till the other day that Daria was from Beavis and Butthead.
12: Sure.
14: Yeah. I had no idea.
12: Mm-hmm. Yep. Yes, sir.
9: All these guys in this band are ugly.
8: Well, come on.
9: I mean, so am I. The drummer is even worse looking.
13: No,
14: that's not possible.
8: My God.
12: Who's more confused that they're catching strays today? The lead singer and everybody else in Grim Reaper or your 10th grade English teacher, Tony DiLorenzo?
9: Yeah, probably. Well, the lead guy at Grim Reaper's dead.
8: Oh, yeah, he died in 2022.
12: Yep, he sure
8: is. Grim Reaper came to get him.
9: Oh,
12: is Tony still teaching?
9: I think so. Hmm.
12: Well, not today. It's the middle of summer.
13: Yeah.
12: You know,
13: enjoy your time off, Tony.
9: Yeah.
12: We were debating this, Christopher, yesterday in Barb's office.
8: Yeah.
12: What in the sweet hell are we doing? Why are public schools starting before Labor Day this year? I know Labor Day is late.
14: It's becoming more and more of a thing.
12: What are we doing? That's for private schools. Public schools are the day after Labor Day.
13: That's right.
12: Well, it's later this year. Who cares?
13: Do it after Labor Day.
12: Do it after Labor Day.
13: I agree.
12: What are we doing?
8: I don't know.
14: It's been a couple of years now for my daughter starting before Labor Day, and it just freaks me out every time. It's so weird.
12: My wife said, no, she starts the week before that. I go, are you nuts? You're wrong.
13: You don't have to go that week anyways.
12: You can't be right. And she was right.
3: They did it for a couple of years when I was in school, and I think they ended up signing a law in Minnesota for a while that was in effect for a while that you couldn't start before Labor Day. But it was such a waste of time because you didn't. Teachers didn't want to start up anything because we're going to have a holiday weekend right away.
12: Exactly. So just go to school and watch movies for a week.
8: Get
12: and
8: ready
12: then,
8: for high school football.
12: Sure. Yeah. Haul your hands up.
9: So I clicked on Grim Reaper, Hell on Wheels. Hold on. The Headbangers Ball full concert that was on MTV in 1987. The lead guy is wearing
3: a Rocky Dennis mask.
9: Jesus.
8: A Rice t-shirt.
12: Oh my God.
8: Wow, dude. Wow. Whoa.
12: Well, if that's a reference that only some of us understand, but that is, that is what we say in the business. Off the top rope, here comes Zach Halverson with a flying elbow.
8: My goodness.
12: Right to the face of Steve Grimmett, which might have helped. You never know. Damn, Zach. All right. Anyway, you were saying, so he's on stage wearing a Rocky Dennis mask. And then what happened?
9: He's wearing a twin shirt.
3: Oh, no.
12: Okay. So what? We just won the World Series.
9: Yeah. That's probably why.
13: Oh, let's go.
12: 1987. Yeah, he was
9: that's
12: a fan.
9: So weird. He's wearing a leather jacket and a twin shirt.
8: Yeah.
13: His bangs look great.
8: What if he's from here?
9: Oh.
8: And his family's been listening the whole time.
9: I don't know about.
8: And his daughter, who everybody says is.

0: I wonder if Prince was there and was looking out a window going, maybe I should just shut this entire place down.
1: They're all wearing twin shirts.
0: What's the point of this if this is what it's going to be?
2: We should ask him. He's down the hall right now.
0: I saw that picture, yeah.
3: They went to Goodwill.
0: That's all that Grim Reaper could afford.
1: Oh, poor Steve.
0: Next summer, a Snoop Dogg biopic/biopic, a Snoop Dogg movie coming out next summer.
4: Snoop.
0: Have they announced who's playing Snoop, or they just announced that it's in the works and it's slated for next summer?
5: I don't think they've announced who's playing him.
0: Who's a good choice for Snoop?
4: Can you not play yourself in that?
0: That would be pretty weird.
5: Steve Carell.
2: Yeah. Dustin Hoffman.
3: Steve Grimmett.
2: Steve Grimmett.
1: They have announced
2: him. Rocky Dennis.
0: And?
2: See you in Long Beach.
0: And
2: Jonathan Davis.
0: Okay.
3: Wow.
2: No, not that one.
0: Not the one from Korn?
2: No, with two S's.
0: Okay. Don't know who that is.
2: Yeah, did not. He's Outer Banks.
4: Outer Banks.
2: Tommy knows him.
4: Outer Banks guy.
5: I've seen this guy.
4: You've seen him.
0: Okay. Hypothetical casting situation. Would it have been more dynamic to have the lead singer of Korn?
2: Man. Oh, poor Steve.
0: It's like, I don't remember Snoop playing the bagpipes. Amazon is doing a RoboCop TV series because we are out of ideas.
2: Oh. You know who loved RoboCop?
0: Who cares?
2: Hawk loved the RoboCop movies.
3: I did, man.
0: Yeah, I was just convinced you were going to say Garlar, and I'm like, I don't care if Garlar liked RoboCop.
2: No, Smitty-Oom did. Smitty-Oom for sure. Oh, hell yeah. Those awful films.
3: They were good, and I think there was only one.
2: No, I think there were two.
3: Were there more than one?
5: There's several.
3: RoboCop, the first one was good, man.
5: I think they just rebooted it not that long ago.
0: I don't think I ever saw it.
2: It's 84%.
0: It's not bad.
3: It's a good film.
4: Highly rated.
3: Hi, Parker.
4: Hey, Hawk. I don't know much about RoboCop.
3: He was a cop who was a robot.
0: In the 80s, yeah. He was a robotic cop.
4: Was he a good cop? Good guy?
0: I think so. Man, I don't know.
3: He was a cop. He got killed, so they rebuilt him.
4: Nice.
2: Is he Parker. A Marvel thing, Maxo?
5: No, I don't think so.
3: No.
0: Parker, this is for you.
4: Okay.
0: You're getting married right around the corner.
4: Yeah, in a month.
0: According to a study, there's a new trend. The new hot trend amongst your generation is skipping costly, extravagant weddings and going straight to a courthouse. You guys are just banking money and trying to save the money.
4: Not us.
0: You chose the other option.
4: Yeah.
0: Yeah, I don't know, man. Again, everybody, we always talk about it's hard to find money for a house because houses are so expensive. Like, cost of living, very expensive for your generation. So I think collectively your generation's going, I am not in the market of wasting $30,000, $40,000, $50,000 for one day. I can't do that.
4: I don't blame people.
0: Yep. That's a tough spot.
4: Yeah, it's expensive. Flowers are like 10 plus grand. It's insane.
0: Jeez.
2: What?
4: Expensive flowers.
0: Chris, you'll like this. According to a couple of data points, the generations after us are loving the idea of the Odyssey on audiobook. It is skyrocketing since the movie has been released, or at least has been being raved about the last couple of weeks. The interest in the audiobook is through the roof. Spotify says it's up to 680%. And two-thirds of the listeners are men. 36% are Gen Z.
2: Can I ask a question?
0: Can't wait.
2: Sure. So, who gets like the cash for it? Because obviously Homer, who wrote the Odyssey, is dead.
3: It's not a terrible question.
2: Thanks, Hogs.
3: If I'm being honest with you,
2: thank you.
3: But I don't really. I would guess that there's. Man, I don't. Here's the thing. Like, when you have the Odyssey, it's been translated by somebody. Okay. And so the person who does the latest translation is the person who technically releases it. So I don't know if there's a trust or if there's a, maybe the, I don't even know who gets the money for the actual owning the
0: I would think
3: copyright of it.
0: Odyssey has to be public domain, right? It has to be. It's been around for thousands of years. It has to be
2: like publishing company. Do they make cash?
5: I'm sure like the translator gets a little cash. The publishing company gets a little cash.
0: But Sauce, to your original question, I can promise you one group that's not getting the money, Homer's estate.
3: Yeah.
0: They're not sending lawyers to Spotify going, where's my 37 cents because Parker Fox listened to the Odyssey, right? Homer's estate is also no longer with us.
4: Yeah.
3: The last time I listened to the book on tape, a lady did a translation of it maybe like 10 years ago or something.

0: like that, and it was like widely loved because it was really
1: Emily Wilson, I think.
0: Okay, there you go. Yeah. Okay, yeah, that's it. Right.
1: I think that's the one that Christopher Nolan specifically took some of his inspiration for the movie too.
0: Because it's obviously you have to translate it into our language, but also our language in a way you can understand it, if you know what I mean. So I would guess she gets some cash from it, I guess is my point. Yeah. But I don't know who owns the copyright to The Odyssey.
2: I can't imagine anyone does.
1: I would assume it's public domain.
0: That's fine.
3: Well done!
2: Even Emily Wilson.
3: Well done!
0: That's not how you spell that.
2: I mean, you once had the rights to kicktheballs.com.
4: Yeah, and tada.com.
0: Yeah, so that's still available.
2: So temporarily, that was not public domain. You owned it.
4: Yeah. Yeah, man. Good for you.
0: Let's see. Public domain, yeah. You're right. However, modern translation adaptations and specific audiobooks are copyrighted by the prospective creators. So there you go. We were both right.
2: Hmm. Yeah, so if you do a significant adaptation, yeah, right, where it's...
0: right.
2: You make it, quote, your own.
0: Yeah.
2: Then, yeah, you would own that specific version.
0: And which, by the way, you're allowed to do, because guess what? Every telling of the Odyssey was a translation, was an adaptation of the original.
2: Because it was word of mouth, right?
0: It was word of mouth, right. Exactly. Like, so literally every person that they talked.
1: Even by the time that Homer got it, it was already...
0: There was...
1: Been passed down.
0: And
1: Homer... go ahead, Hawk.
0: I think what you're going to say, go ahead.
1: That Homer wasn't even necessarily real.
0: Exactly.
1: Yeah, most scholars don't think it was a single person, like an actual blind dude.
2: Oh, like...
4: he was blind?
2: Jack the Ripper.
0: Right.
2: Just a collection of people that we all just pushed into one.
0: Yeah, like
4: Steve Grimmett. Is that a real thing?
2: No, but isn't that the theory, that it was probably multiple people?
0: Sure.
4: Oh.
0: Yeah.
2: Maybe copycats, or just a collection of people that just happen to be killing prostitutes at the same time.
0: I wonder what the etymology of copycat is.
4: Why would he laugh at that?
5: Copycat. Siamese cats?
2: But before Google it, let's see if we can get close. What do we think? Where do you think copycat started? Sauce, go ahead.
4: It
2: sounds like you were going to say something.
4: Maybe like a litter of cats, and one looked like the other, so they called it a copycat.
5: It's a great guess.
4: Thank you.
5: Yeah.
2: Anybody else have a guess?
4: Hogsteady?
2: Before we look it up?
1: Maybe like a monkey see, monkey do kind of thing. Cats seeing each other doing the same thing that the other cats
6: do. Somebody said something earlier that was... potentially true. Was it Max? I don't know.
4: What?
5: When I said Siamese.
6: Oh, yeah. Siamese cats. Like
5: Siamese twins.
6: Yeah.
0: The term copycat emerged in the 19th century American English as a derogatory label for a person who plagiarizes or imitates others. So there you go. It's exactly what it is. Yeah. That's where it comes from.
2: But what's the cat part? You know what I mean? Cat part.
1: They always used to be like, look at this cat here.
0: Historically, the word cat was used as a standalone insult for a malicious or sly person.
2: Did not know that.
0: I didn't know that
2: copycat.
0: Either.
2: There we go. So you're a copycat.
0: Yeah. Huh. Interesting.
4: That's great.
0: See you in hell, friend.
4: You're a cat.
0: Meow. My cat's cool, man. In case you guys wonder about
4: what's your cat's name?
2: I was wondering.
0: Cece.
4: That's cute.
0: Yeah, it is. She's a good cat.
2: All right, so a couple of things today. If you're like, well, I don't really understand what The Odyssey is. It's 3 hours. I'm not going to go. Reviews are unbelievable and everybody's raving about it.
0: I can't wait for you to see it, Corey.
2: But if you're like, I want to see something worse. Today is the streaming premiere of Masters of the Universe on Amazon, starring Jared Leto as Skeletor.
1: Oh, it wasn't that bad.
4: That bombed, right?
2: Bombed.
4: What bombed worse, that or the new Moana movie?
2: Moana was a disaster.
1: Moana, probably, yeah.
0: Just because of the amount of money put into it. Of course, I don't know, man. I bet Master of the Universe, I bet there was some money before that.
1: Yeah, I think it was like north of $200 million.
0: I'll tell you what, though. There's nothing more shocking than the fact that Moana bombed that badly. I would think that would be a slam dunk.
1: All those Disney live actions have been going downhill, I think.
4: So
2: that's what Mr. Z, though, Hawk on Friday said.
0: Oh, okay.
2: He said the industry knew this was going to bomb. He said everybody knew 6 months ago this wasn't going to work. Huh. So it wasn't news to the industry. It was news to people like us going, wow, why didn't that work? I guess everybody knew this was coming, that it was too soon after Moana 2.
4: Right.
2: No one was begging for a live action Moana.
1: except for The Rock.
2: And then it didn't work, and I was like, yeah, we all knew this.
4: But you probably made, what, $50 million doing it?
2: Who knows?
5: $250 million budget.
2: Yikes.
0: Yeah, I bet a lot bombed. Of that went to The Rock. I bet you're right.
2: Sauce.
4: Yes, Daddy.
2: Brian Oak's going to hate the sentence I'm about to say.
4: Yeah, okay, I'm going to sit up and listen.
2: Oak's going to hate this because we're giving him attention.
4: I love Oak.
2: And this might be something we've mentioned 15 times, but I don't have any memory of it. But today on Hulu.
0: Go ahead.
2: A documentary is out.
0: Go ahead.
2: Called My Grandfather, Charles Manson.
0: Yeah.
2: A woman finds out that her grandfather was Charles Manson and made a documentary about it.
0: Wow.
2: Paul, your hands up.
5: Ask it. Do it.
4: Charles Manson's granddaughter, Woodhawk.
0: How old is this person?
4: Yeah, good point.
2: Let's just say she's 30.
0: What do you want to call me horny for?
2: Well, I don't think it was her real name, but what about Shirley Manson from Garbage?
0: Yeah, oh, she's super.
2: Is that her real name? I wonder if it was.
0: No.
4: He likes her.
0: I do, very much.
4: Yeah. That band, they've got some slammers.
0: Oh, man, they got some slammers.
2: I think they still tour.
4: Yeah. They tour. Yeah. I think they opened for Alanis.
0: You know who the drummer is, right?
2: Bruce.
4: Steve Dimmitt?
2: No, Butch Vig.
0: Butch Vig. That's
2: Butch Vig.
0: The guy who did Nevermind and Throwing Copper and Siamese Dream.
4: I'm just going to say it. I think we go to the Charles Manson, not us, but like, I think we go to the Charles Manson well a lot. And I think like, though, even the one we watched where it was like unheard
2: tapes. You
4: mean
2: we as a society?
4: Yeah, we as a society.
2: We're too into him?
4: I just think that we go to the well a lot, right? Like,
1: like how much more is there to know?
4: Yeah. Like the unheard tapes bit that came out, what was that, a couple years ago, Hawk?
0: Yeah, it's great.
4: That was great, but like,
0: if that's true, I need to know more about that.
4: Yeah.
2: All right, but stop for a second. I'm not even saying you're wrong because you're probably right. But think of what a mind bleep it would be if you're this gal.
4: Yeah.
2: And you're like, my grandfather was Charles Manson.
5: Yeah, right? That's tough.
2: Let's say Dahmer had kids. How would you process your life on a daily basis if you knew if Dahmer was your dad or your grandfather?
4: Bundy as a daughter.
2: That's what I'm saying. Like, yeah. How do you even, like, every day's got to be so weird where you're like, yeah, my dad or grandfather was one of the worst people that society's ever created. That's got to be a hard thing for them. Even if they're great people, they do everything right, good member of the community, hard worker, good coworker, good neighbor, good friend. Your dad's a living nightmare.
4: Yeah,
2: right.
4: Yeah.
2: And what a weird life that must be.
4: Like, let's say it's Molly Bundy. Okay.
2: Sure.
4: Molly Bundy is.
2: That took you so long to come up with a name.
0: To your left as well as she was sitting over there.
4: Take a deep breath.
5: There's a chair and a window over there.
2: I wonder what he's thinking about. It ended up being a random female's first name was what the delay was over.
5: Molly?
0: Yeah. And again, why did you look to your left out the window?
2: That's where he accesses female
1: in the room with us.
0: Molly?
4: Papa.
2: Okay. Molly Bundy, go on.
4: Let me ask you guys a question. Let's say, you know, you're hanging out.
0: Molly Bundy.
4: Yeah.
0: Okay.
4: And Molly Bundy is part of the story. Let me get to the part, though. And you're like, hey, did you see a new couple moved in next door? You're like, oh, Brian and Molly? Yeah. Let's have them over. So you have them over, you know. Small talk, you're like, hey, we should hang out again. So next weekend, Molly and Brian come over. And you're like, hey, you want a drink? Yeah. Hey, Molly, tell us a little bit about yourself. I'm Ted Bundy's daughter.
2: So she leads with that.
4: You move, right?
0: You move.
4: You move.
2: No.
0: She
2: seemed lovely. You invited her back over from the previous weekend. You got along with them. The small talk was solid. You're like, hey, Molly and Brian, they seem nice. Let's have them over.
4: But do you think you'd have her over again?
1: Yeah, why not?
0: Probably.
4: You found out who her dad was?
1: Was she with them?
0: Does she have some boots?
5: You're saying you avoid the risk just in case there is something there.
4: Yeah, like that would be a little bit eerie.
0: Is she cheeking?
2: No, you're thinking of Peg Bundy.
0: Oh, I am thinking of Peg.
4: Yeah, he's
2: or Kelly Bundy.
4: Tommy's thinking of Peg, too.
1: Tommy's definitely invited Peg over for dinner.
0: I feel bad for Molly.
2: So in this scenario, you have a lovely evening with Brian and Molly. whose last name is probably not Bundy. I'm going to assume she took his name to get rid of the Bundy name.
4: Brian,
5: that's a good guess.
4: So Brian and Molly Mon.
0: I'm gonna,
5: Mon.
0: Oh, is
4: Brian
0: that right?
4: Mon?
0: Brian Mon.
2: Let me ask the question that nobody
4: Dusty's
2: cares.
4: Dusty's forefather?
2: Are they related to Dusty?
4: Yeah.
2: So Brian's related to Dusty somehow. Cousins, brother, what is he?
4: Yeah. They might be friends. I don't know.
2: They might be friends.
0: They might just be friends.
5: But they have the same last name.
2: Okay, so Brian and Molly Mond come over. And you say, after spending some time with them the previous week, and you're like, Molly, tell us about yourself.
4: Yeah.
0: You don't know her last name, so she doesn't have to volunteer this.
2: But she leads with, Ted Bundy was my dad.
4: Yeah.
2: And then you look over at your wife immediately and say, we're never hanging out with him again. Yeah. We should move.
0: You called your real estate agent.
2: Whose name is?
4: Isaac.
2: Isaac?
5: Yes.
0: His name is Isaac?
4: No, Isaac.
2: Isaac Speed?
4: No, Isaac.
2: This is a Twitch stream? Look to your left and come up with a fake name for a female real estate agent. My God.
4: Misty Mon.
0: Did you see him hesitate about which way was left? Did you see it?
2: He did the backwards L&R thing. Which one is it again?
4: Faked. Misty Mon.
2: Mm-hmm.
0: Misty.
4: No relation.
6: What?
4: I'm just saying. Like, wouldn't you question it, though?
2: ESPN should lay us off, honestly. Oh. We should be canceled, too.
0: I don't even work for them, but they should call it in. Man, Misty is that's a filthy name.
5: Yeah, Misty Mond.
6: She's up to no good.
4: Oh, yeah.
0: I've known two Misties.
5: Yeah.
0: One of them was a pornographer, and the other one was horny.
4: I definitely slept with a Misty.
0: Yep.
2: And I graduated with like 207 kids. We had a Misty, a Rainy, and a Sunny.
0: Which one was hotter?
2: Well, Sunny was the dude. Sunny was the one that said, I do cigarettes.
0: The question still stands.
2: It's one of the great.
4: Yeah. Are you listening to the dude's story?
2: Oh, it's, again, one of the greatest lines
0: That's
2: ever.
0: That's the greatest
4: I do ever. Cigarettes is brilliant.
0: Yeah.
2: Parker, all right, do you know this story?
5: I do not.
2: So no. Sunny's a kid in my grade. He's a troublemaker, but he was fine. He's a good dude. But he liked to party. And we were sitting around junior or senior year, and it was like the basketball players, and they were all talking about sports and Super Bowl this and World Series that, and who knows, Michael Jordan this. Dusty at one point, Sonny looked over and goes, does all you guys care about sports? And I believe it was Mark Julek that said, like, what do you do, Sonny? And he goes, I do cigarettes.
5: Nice.
4: Yeah.
2: He was like 17.
4: Sonny wails.
2: Oh, yeah. Sonny didn't care. Sonny partied. Yeah. It's one of the, it's 30 years ago almost, and it's still a quote that I will never forget.
5: It's iconic.
2: Not I like cigarettes. I smoke cigarettes. I do cigarettes.
0: And that moment became iconic in the Twin Cities.
2: Yep.
0: All these years later.
2: Yeah.
4: Yeah.
0: Because of this morning show.
2: Yeah. He would have never known that in high school that was going to at some point be like a quotable thing. I think people probably walk around the Twin Cities and go,
0: the State Fair t-shirt. I do cigarettes.
2: That's our best idea.
0: That's our best idea.
2: Sonny's quote from 30 years ago.
0: I think it would be the greatest ever if it said, I do cigarettes. And then his name right underneath it. And he someday is walking around. And he sees a t-shirt with his name
2: That'd
0: on it.
2: And he just trips balls. Yeah. And he's like, well, now I do meth because I'm tripping balls.
4: Oh, poor Sonny.
6: Oh, Sonny.
5: Oh, my God.
6: It was a gateway.
5: With a name like Sonny.
2: God, just the best, man.
5: Yeah, if Sonny's your name, you're either the starting quarterback or you're partying really hard.
4: Yeah,
2: Yeah.
0: Here we go. You guys ready? This is from Jeopardy.
4: Oh, no.
0: Okay?
5: Okay.
0: Yell it out if you know the answer. Ready? Here goes.
3: G songs. In this song, Drake summons a higher power to tell
2: God's
3: a paramour
2: plan.
3: He only loves his bed and my mama. I'm sorry.
5: God's plan.
2: What is God's plan?
3: Joey.
7: What is God's plan?
3: That's the song.
5: Nice.
3: This potent, potably laid-back bop by Snoop D-O-double-G includes the line,
2: what is gin and
3: with
2: juice?
3: My mind on my money and my money on my mind.
4: Did you watch this?
2: No.
3: Sam, what is gin and juice?
2: What else starts with a G?
3: According to Cyndi Lauper's producer, Ms. Lauper initially didn't want to sing this song because it was written by a man. Grace.
8: What is Girls Just Want to Have Fun?
3: You're correct.
5: He's good.
3: The Beach Boys sang of a woman giving me excitations in this song.
2: Good Vibrations.
5: Wow.
3: Grace?
8: What is Good Vibrations?
3: Right. This Paul Simon track begins, the Mississippi Delta was shining like a national
4: Graceland.
3: Guitar.
4: What is Graceland?
3: Sam?
7: What is Graceland?
2: Good one.
3: For 1,000.
2: You like Paul Simon.
4: Love Paul Simon. He's my favorite.
2: Ken Jennings kicks ass.
5: That was impressive.
2: Ken's the man.
6: Ken is the man.
0: Yeah.
2: I think that dude likes to party, too.
0: I bet he does. Oh, but he's for sure.
4: He's got a hammer.
2: All guys from Utah like to party, right? Doesn't that check out? Yeah, he's from Utah.
0: He's married to John Wayne Gacy's grandson.
4: Oh, well, good for him.
2: And you know what?
4: Grandson.
2: No, Chris is right. Her name is
0: look to your left.
4: Wrong way.
5: That's his left, though.
4: Oh, damn it.
2: He just said he turned the wrong way. God, you can't make it up.
5: He goes, damn it.
2: He goes, you turned the wrong way.
4: What are you going to do without me in about a week?
2: This is my left.
5: You're sitting across from each other. You have different lefts.
4: I know.
0: Where are you going in a week?
4: I'll probably get canned.
0: Yeah, we'll see you in hell.
4: Thanks, Grim Reaper. Steve Gibbet?
0: Steve Gibbet? Am I a monkey?
4: Isn't that his name?
0: Am I in a cage?
2: What?
0: What? What happened, Parker?
5: I don't know.
2: Sauce.
4: What?
2: Many rodents, including rats. Many rodents, including rats and horses, can't do what? Don't say like read.
0: Because he'd be right.
2: Most rodents, including rats and horses. Can't do what?
0: And I've used this on What Really Matters like 100 times.
2: This is it's a
0: fact.
2: Bodily function of sorts. Horses don't do what, and rats don't do what?
4: Cry?
2: I cry tonight.
0: I bet he's right.
2: Yeah, they probably don't.
0: It's a number 3.
5: Probably not.
4: I don't know. Sleep standing up. I don't know.
5: I don't know if hooves are very comfortable.
4: I don't know, man.
0: They can't vomit.
2: They can't vomit.
4: Oh.
0: Yeah, man.
2: So if you see a horse throwing up, you're the one that's tripping balls.
4: That's weird. I wonder why. Their stomach?
2: Sauce, when the bosses from iHeart eventually pull you in an office and go, what would you say you do here? I can tell you what you should say back.
4: What?
2: I do cigarettes.
4: I'm going to say I get a
0: t-shirt
2: and flick a cigarette right in their face.
4: I don't think they'll allow that. It'd be great if they would, but I don't think they'll allow that.
2: Parker Fox, you're an American treasure.
5: No, that's you guys. So fun.
2: See you next Wednesday.
5: See you Wednesday.
2: All right, the morning show tomorrow, 5:30 to 9, I assume will feature Ben Lieber. I'm assuming is this the week that Tommy's off? Dang it, and then he's here for like the rest of the month, right?
4: Yes, sir.
2: He is off tomorrow. All right, no Tommy tomorrow.
4: We have Creasel tomorrow.
2: Oh, is that right? Because of initials on Friday, we're going to swap? All right, so Creasel tomorrow, Lieber tomorrow, Power Trip Morning Show, 5:30 to 9. See you then.
0: But I get you. Tomorrow's Abby's birthday, yay! Everybody have a wonderful day.
7: Everybody have a wonderful day.
0: Everybody have a wonderful day. See you later.
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11: Good morning. Traffic is heavy on 94 westbound from the River Falls exit to St. Croix Trail. 35E slow southbound from Randolph to Shepherd. 35W slow northbound from the Burnsville split to Highway 13. Lafayette Freeway delays northbound from Concord to 94. I'm Maria Arnold, and that's your latest total traffic.
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0: go, everybody. Let's go. Good morning.
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0: Minneapolis. The Golden Gophers football team dominates the Real Estate Today, 9 to noon. It's Paul Allen, mad producer, and engineer extraordinaire Jared Wells by my side. Eric, what have you and Paul Rovnak arranged for us today via the TimberTech set list? Because it looks pretty good, and good morning.
1: Good morning. Welcome back. Good to see you.
0: You too.
1: Looking terrific. The whale-watching expedition was second to none, as you would say.
0: Did I send you the video?
1: You did send me the video.
0: Of the orca 5 feet off the water?
1: 5 feet away from you.
0: That's amazing.
1: That's incredible. Mm-hmm. Today's going to be awesome here. Internal media day, a ton of things going on. And thanks to TimberTech, TimberTech.com, we get the heavy hitters today. I'm really pumped about this because after we talk to our first guest, Drake Lindsey, Gophers quarterback, is going to join us around 9:15.
0: Mm-hmm.
1: We're going to get to hear from the head coach before he talks and takes the slings and arrows of the media around 9:45. Scarlet Pride in the house, Mankato's own Jalen Smith, Gophers wide receiver at 11, and then one of the heavy hitters on defense, talk about Anthony Smith. So it's the Smiths during the final stretch here, right here at Gibson-Nagurski on the campus of the University of Minnesota. And Rovnak's taking care of us. We got water, we got a table,
0: beautiful.
1: We got Jared, and we have
0: Ryan Burns from Gopher Illustrated, at Ryan Burns MN. In the business, we call him Bo Hunting Burnsy. What's going on, brother?
2: Well, first of all, welcome back.
0: Thank you.
2: You look refreshed. You look ready to go.
0: I'm getting there.
2: We got fall camp right around the corner for both you and I and our favorite teams. You look like the whale watching did a bunch of good for you.
0: There was more than whale watching.
2: Well, look, I don't want to make assumptions.
0: Yeah,
2: you look like a refreshed man to me.
0: I mean, we can go through the highs and the lows of Ketchikan, Icy Strait, Sitka, and
1: the King's Cut,
0: Victoria.
2: Oh, yeah.
0: in Alberta, which
2: this,
0: is
2: this sounds
0: fantastic.
2: Like an Alaskan Princess cruise.
0: What's
2: to me, which is one I did just a couple of years ago.
0: Actually, it was a smaller line called Oceana.
2: Okay,
0: so it had about 1,100 people, and the hope was to not get bit, as Nordo and I would say, with all the handshaking and being in close quarters with people, but
1: coughing on each other and the whole thing.
0: Yeah, enough of that. What's significant about today from your standpoint covering the team? And good morning.
2: Well, good morning. And it's the unofficial kickoff. We're now 43 days away until this team kicks off against Eastern Illinois, and then on week
0: 45 point favorites.
2: 45-point favorites, yeah, but then we get into the meat grinder, which is going to be an SEC team traveling up to Dinkytown for the first time in our lifetimes. When Mississippi State comes to town, I'm not going to be here to tell you they're a world beater, at least preseason expectation-wise, but you get to find out a lot of things about this team that I think should have some expectations to it.
0: Let me ask you a weird question before P.J. Fleck joins within the next hour. So, like, Anthony Smith. All right, he's a Pennsylvania native.
2: Yep.
0: He's played all of his years here. Clearly has some first-round NFL draft pick status to him. That's fair, right? First, second round.
2: The hope would be after this season, the feedback consistently from the NFL is he's going to be a top 45 overall selection.
0: There we go. Okay, well, the point being is when you have 12.5 sacks and 17.5 tackles for loss for the University of Minnesota, and this is not to in any way denigrate this program here, but, you know, there are traditional blue blood powers who would like to have somebody who's 6'6 with 12.5 sacks and 17.5 tackles for loss. When it comes to the portal or when it comes to agents working with other agents, when you have a junior season like he had, is it within the rules for, like, people to seek him, saying, all right, you got 1 year left.
2: Yeah, sure.
0: Why don't you come to Ohio State? You got 1 year left. Why don't you come to, let's say, Clemson or wherever? You know what I mean?
2: Yeah. Is it within the rules? I think that's something they're trying to figure out here via what is legal, what is not. There's a lot of gray area. I would tell you, rule-wise, legally, no, that is not a thing.
0: Got it.
2: But it's all back source behind the scenes. And was Anthony Smith, and I'm sure he can give you some more insight to it, was he talked to behind the scenes? Absolutely he was. I mean, he's been talked to for a long time because when you look the way he looks and then you have the on-field production that he's had, he could go play anywhere in the country. And if he has another season like he did last fall, he's going to end his Gopher career as the all-time leader in sacks and tackles for loss here. And there's been some very talented players here. So when you look at the way it goes through the process now, so much of this is just agents and just kind of talking to the player saying, do you want me to listen? Do you not want me to? And so back during December, before the portal opened, it's called pre-portaling is what happens so much across college football now.
1: And pre-portal?
0: Yeah.
2: It's agents backsourcing everything behind the scenes. Yeah, trust me.
0: With my prostate situation, there's been a lot of pre-portaling over the last week and a half.
1: I mean, that's almost preposterous as the legal tampering period in the NFL. My goodness.
0: I picked a good time for that prostate joke, right?
2: Yes, you did. What an incredible timing.
0: Three lady athletes walking right by us. I'm talking about my prostate. Welcome back, Paul.
1: What are you looking to get out of this today? You mentioned you have it on your clock. You have it on your phone. It's a countdown to when things start counting. But but is this, as much as it is for 9 to noon to meet some of these guys today, is this an opportunity for you to do the same as they follow from station to station to station to photos to microphones and on with their day? What are you getting out of this?
2: Well, you're also trying to see first impressions of how much bigger and how much, you know, how much, who's gained weight, who looks bigger, stronger, faster. Again, you're trying to get a feel for it because I haven't been able to see a lot of these guys since spring ball, which was about 4 months ago. So you're going to see a lot of them over the next few weeks, whether it's between today, whether next week in Big Ten Media Days in Chicago, then you have fall camp in a few weeks. But it's also trying to figure out, there's a lot of transfers, and you're going to hear Fleck talk about it. They got something like 35, 40 newcomers on this team. Well, you're trying to figure out who's going to be the guy to fill in for Coy Parrish, who's going to be the guy to step up at wide receiver. Now, I've got my own inclinations, but these are the guys where, you're in the meat grinder that is summer workouts right now still. You're going to start to taper off here very soon. But learning from these guys, who are the names that we should be focusing on heading into August?
0: Well, with the portal players who have come in, correct me if I'm wrong here, and I don't necessarily know how it goes yearly, but locally it looks like it was more upgrading than filling needs. You know what I mean? Like I don't know, this Naquan Crowder, I believe, another
2: you
0: guy.
2: You are an elite Gopher football mind. Many people say that about you, Paul.
0: Well, he I mean, when you read up with what he's done, how they got him, and the position he plays with the likes of Jackson Howard and Anthony Smith and so on that defensive line, it seems like that you go into the portal looking to upgrade all the time, but sometimes you go into it to fill needs. It looks like that there were a fair amount of upgrades potentially. Would you agree?
2: Well, that's going to be the hope, is especially at a spot like defensive tackle for them, where you're losing your top four guys from last year. They all graduated. One's now an NFL draft pick in Devin Eastern from Shakopee with the Seattle Seahawks. But you're trying to find out what can you get. And then so much of this, too, is, you know, Coy Parrish is no longer here, but it's how did you allocate the money that you were going to give Coy, who would have been a top five paid player on this team, to use that money to fill other defensive needs elsewhere, where you can go out and get a TJ Bush from Cal, who is one of the most productive pass rushers no matter where he's been in college football. Go get a young kid by the name of Aiden West from Michigan State, who as a true freshman played 400 snaps for a former Gopher defensive coordinator in Joe Rossi. Can those, you know, can the sum of the parts really try to come together? And then someone like Naquan Crowder, where somebody's got to play defensive tackle.
0: Yeah.
2: And just like in the NFL, in what you find in free agency, is everybody needs a defensive tackle, and those guys are highly paid. Well, it's the same thing in the portal. If you want a competent defensive tackle in the portal, you're going to have to pay up. So Minnesota's elected to pay up for a couple guys, and Naquan Crowder is a part of them.
1: Well, to PA's point, though, talking about it, looks like for the most part this staff did a terrific job upgrading. You yourself mentioned earlier in the conversation that this is a squad that, you know, things got to go the right way, but they should have some expectations around them. What is leading you to that diagnosis?
2: You need to be able to have, and I like to use it in terms of food, and like if you're a chef, you need to have the ingredients to be able to make good food. Well, you look at what some of the pieces of this roster are, is you've got the dominant pass rusher in Anthony Smith. You have a quarterback in Drake Lindsey behind me here, who is coming off a season where games 1 through 13, he got better. It was 60%+ completion percentage, 3-1 touchdown interception ratio. And you even look at, say, what some of your favorite NFL draft minds, such as, say, Nate Tice, are saying about him, where there's some expectations from the NFL for him already. If you have the quarterback position specifically, it's something that you can pencil in and you know you're going to get consistent play from.
0: Yeah.
2: And then you've got a running back like Darius Taylor, where if he stays healthy, again, he's an NFL guy. You have some NFL picks on this team where you have senior-laden talent. You look at what you have in returning production. They're top 10 in college football in returning production. Now, I'm well aware that Vegas says they're 5.5, 6.5, depending upon where you want to get the juice, but you at least have to have the pieces in the most difficult piece, and it's been this way for 60, 70 years here at the University of Minnesota, is quarterback. And now you've got a guy that you believe in, and now we got to see what 14 through 26 in terms of game starts look like for Drake, and if he continues to progress with the people around him, you can see them potentially pulling off an upset or two.
0: Bowhunter, last one. Ryan Burns at Ryan Burns MM. And with Gopher Illustrated, I saw it via Twitter. You have a lot going on up to when things start to get a little hotter up to that first game, including, of late, an offensive line preview. And you can learn about all this and subscribe to Gopher Illustrated by starting at Ryan Burns MM. Offensive line preview, obviously it's key. What's the read?
2: They need to be much better, and I've stolen this term from you, is the Minnesota Moving Company.
0: I stole it from Abbott and 20 years ago.
2: And we look at it where it just was not consistent enough. The three of us would agree, if you can't run into an even box, I don't care if it's peewee to college to the NFL, this thing's going to go pear-shaped very, very quickly. Now, you've got guys like, say, Greg Johnson, who's a fourth-year returning guy, someone who the NFL draft net community has as potentially a day 2 pick. You've got returners on the left side. You've got your first returning center for the first time in 4 years. It's, can they put it all together? Can you get consistency from a unit that has lacked it immensely over the last 2 seasons? You've got all guys that I would say are very close to, if not legal drinking age, which is where you need to be as a Big Ten offensive line. Mm-hmm. Now it's just time to go out and produce. Now it's time to go out and do it. But it's about generating more knockback and more consistency, and that is going to be arguably the biggest thing I watch for when I'm at these fall camp practices.
0: If people want to sign up for Gopher Illustrated, what's the easiest route?
2: Put it in the Google machine, whether that be Minnesota 24/7, or head to the Twitter machine at Ryan Burns MN. Check it out. Again, Gopher basketball, Gopher football. We're just 43 days away from Eastern Illinois. It's a We've waited a long time, man. I'm just glad.
0: We'll probably see you at the State Fair, right?
2: Oh, you'll see me at the State Fair.
1: Run through the schedule. Where do we find 10 wins? Yeah. And on the cusp of a playoff berth.
2: Absolutely.
1: It's a yearly tradition.
2: Absolutely,
0: gentlemen. I love the points that you made specifically about the quarterback spot. Speaking of the quarterback, here he comes. Good seeing you.
2: I appreciate you.
0: That's Bo Hunting Burnsy. He's Ryan Burns. Gopher Illustrated at Ryan Burns MN. Is how you can follow him via X. And joining us very shortly is Drake Lindsey, quarterback for the Golden Gophers football team. The Con shared earlier, P.J. Fleck, coach of the Golden Gophers, will join us within the next 35 minutes. Also, Mike Grimm, the Vox, calling the games on the radio. Mike Grimm about 10:15, wide receiver Jalen Smith at 11 o'clock. And Anthony Smith in those 12.5 sacks, he'll be joining us at about 11:30. We have some non-Gophers football related items to be shared during the course of the 9 to noon presentation from the Gibson Nagurski Complex in Minneapolis. It's adjacent to Huntington Bank Stadium, and like Bo Hunter said, 43 days from now the Golden Gophers will start the season, and then I believe it's who do they start with? Eastern
1: Gophers?
0: Yeah,
1: Eastern Illinois.
0: Eastern Illinois. Then they roll into Mississippi State.
1: So Drake's so multi-talented, by the way, that he's currently teaching Ryan Burns his swing technique.
0: Mm.
1: You got to keep your back straight. No movement.
0: Yeah, he might want to get with Burns's haircut person. Teach him the art of a straight line. What's that? How you doing, man? Good to see you. You know I'm playing with you, Bowen Burns. Come on, sit down here. We're going to marathon this first segment thanks to Steve's Appliances and stevesappliances.com. 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Drake Lindsey, Paul Allen, Eric Norquist. Engineer J-Dub here. What's it like being quarterback for the Golden Gophers football team?
3: Yeah, you know, it's definitely a blessing. Just to have the supporting cast, got a lot of returning players, added a lot of great pieces. Have Coach Fleck support every single day, Coach Harbo, Keegan, added Coach Shula, who's been great. It's just a blessing to be here, truthfully. So I'm just honored to be the quarterback for sure.
0: When you're at this stage of the equation and you are a month and a half from it all changing, and that includes scholastically balancing it with film and practice and games and a lot of attention and social media and things like that, what's it like right now? I mean, this is because it's percolating right now, but I mean, it's about ready to go to a full boil.
3: Yeah, you know, I think just focusing every single day is the biggest thing. Like attacking, you know, when it was January, attacking that, spring ball, attacking that, and then now it's been summer workouts, you know, attacking those. And this is the time where, you know, no one sees you. So I think it's, for players, it can be a challenging time because it's just June through July, but it's also our favorite time because we're away from everybody. It's just us. And like Coach Flex says, it's a time for us to build the team and be a complete player-led team, which I think we've done a great job of, returning a lot of key players and a lot of leaders. So we're doing a really good job.
0: How difficult is it learning the playbook? You know, and specifically the tentacles to the play. So you got the play, and then you got five things off of it, or so on. Like when the game starts, the checks at the line, obviously, are super, super key for high-end performance. Then we get to turn in the back on the defense with play action, you know, just all that kind of stuff. But I mean, when it comes to there being new plays compared to last year, but making them look like they did last year, but it's something new.
3: Yeah.
0: How difficult is that?
3: You know, I think you get used to it, one, but like my freshman year, it was challenging when I first got here, but I got to see Max Brosmer do it, and that was the biggest, like I've talked about it so many times, but getting to see Max's process every single day, because when I got here in January, I only knew the formations, and Max knew the whole offense.
0: Wow.
3: And it was, he had learned in 3 weeks, and he was still picking things up, but he knew it so fast, and I was just amazed. So I was just staying by him. And I think now I've got to this point where obviously I'm still learning and developing every single day, but you start, you know, seeing familiarity within the offense and seeing stuff on film with NFL stuff, our stuff, and it's super similar. And getting to, you know, learn from Coach Harbaugh and then also talk to Max and see what his verbiage is compared to mine, and just it's all really similar within our offense, and it's a testament to Coach Harbaugh for being able to teach all that at a high level.
0: Well, I mean, Max, former Gophers quarterback, currently a Vikings quarterback, had a couple of starts last year too. You know, I know you guys are friends, and he would come to your games when they were at home. I think he brought Blake Cashman to a game or two. So, you know, clearly he has taken an interest in you from a friendship standpoint, but calling games for the Vikings, when we were on the road, I ride the same bus as Max. In fact, I'm right there, you know, like a row or two in front of him. Got to know him real well last year. Awesome guy. He's your biggest fan, man.
3: Yeah.
0: I mean, it's like, you know, it's we're not breaking down all 22 on a drive to MetLife Stadium, but I mean, like if you played on a Saturday and we're playing on a Sunday, I don't know if he's watching your all 22 or if I don't know what he's watching, man, but he puts a lot of time into your game.
3: Yeah. I think it was just how similar we were inside the building that he really was able to, you know, invest in me, because I obviously had the same interests as him. I'm off the field, you know, we're a little different, but we got along really, really well. We spent a lot of time together inside and outside of the building. Like, that was my best friend. He still is one of my best friends, but
0: that's
3: like
0: awesome.
3: My freshman year, that was like, I want to go get food, I'm asking Max. I want to do this, I'm asking Max. Like, we were always together. And I really do appreciate him a ton, because he still, you know, checks in when he sees something on film, because he'll look at stuff. He's like, hey, don't do this, do that. Like, and it makes sense to me, you know, because we were able to think on the same page even when we were here. The thing that I respected so much about Max was, like, he listened to me as a freshman. If I saw something on the field after the drive, I'd be like, hey, like, I saw that. And he would be like, oh, yeah, you know. It was super easy to talk with him and have dialogue. And that's what I really appreciated, was he made me feel wanted as a true freshman when he was a six-year senior and was 24 and I was 18, which not a lot of guys do. So that was really a big growth for me.
0: You know Tanner Morgan at all?
3: Yeah.
0: So, I mean, those are not only two of the kindest people you're going to meet. They have no agenda. It's not like they're trying to, you know, hey, I'm going to invest in Drake Lindsay early and then he goes to the pros and forget the NIL. I'm going to get some of that signing bonus, you know, for helping him. They genuinely care.
3: 100%.
0: And I was texting with Tanner a little bit yesterday about you, and I could just tell. I didn't know how close you guys were, but he's just a very big fan of your game. And, you know, I think it's also interesting looking at it from afar, and correct me if I'm wrong here, but, you know, P.J. Fleck over this will be his 10th year, so this will be your second year together. So let's say the previous 7 or 8. Well, I mean, for P.J., it, you know, with the style of team he had, then, I mean, he'd chew on the clock as much as anybody I've seen. Shoot, okay. He'd run it 50 times a game if he had the opportunity. Well, then you rolled along. And there's more. So the time of possession last year wasn't as good as it had been the previous years, but the explosive nature of the offense got better.
3: Yeah.
0: So there's a segue taking place here with this pro-style offense, right?
3: Yeah, I would definitely say so. But, you know, I think we're still Minnesota. At the end of the day, we're going to run the ball, play action, do all those kind of things, which, you know, I think when you have a good run game, it opens up everything, and I think we're going to do a really good job of that this year. You know, behind the O-line, I think we've improved a lot at every single position, so I'm excited to see it.
0: Drake Lindsey, quarterback for the Golden Gophers football team, 9-0. We're in Minneapolis. It's a Golden Gophers football media day. And we thank Paul Rovnak and everybody with the football program for really, really setting up 9-0 today. We're beginning with the quarterback. That's super cool. This an overall question about the team. Your guys' pass rush.
3: Mm-hmm.
0: I mean, it could be one of the better 4-5 deep pass rushes in the entire Big Ten, right?
3: 100%, yeah. And it was different this spring, just seeing, like, they were getting back there. And our O-line did a good job, too. But, I mean, they were really, really good. It's deep, too. I mean, we added T.J. Bush, got Carter Minns back, and Naquan Crowder inside.
0: Yep, Jackson.
3: Jackson Howard. It's just, like, it's deep. It's really deep this year, which I haven't really seen. My freshman year is pretty deep, too. But this year, it's really similar, so I'm excited to see that.
0: Anybody, you know, I don't know if you spend Thanksgiving at home because you guys are all wrapped up in football and stuff, but Thanksgiving meals or when you get together with family, anybody still harboring or did anybody ever harbor any ill will? You're in Minnesota. Everybody else played in Arkansas, including you from Fayetteville, right?
3: Yep.
0: Any ill will that, you know, shoot, Drake's going to stay. He's going to stay at Minnesota. You know what I mean? Anybody tease you about that?
3: Yeah, I feel like when I go home, people always bring things up. But, I mean, I feel like everything happens for a reason, and I'm truly blessed to be here.
0: Amen.
3: I wouldn't change it if I could.
0: What's high school football like in Arkansas? Does it compare at all to Texas?
3: I wouldn't say it compares to Texas. I don't think it's not as deep. I played the highest classification, so like the top like 4 or 5 teams were pretty good. It was always usually the same 4 or 5, 6 teams in the semis, quarters, and then state was there was before we won my senior year. Bryant out of down by Little Rock, Arkansas, had won like 6 straight state championships. And then they won 2 in a row after us. So they've won like 8 out of the last 9.
0: Right.
3: So it's been pretty intense down there.
0: When you have the gift of arm strength like you do, what hurdles do you have to overcome? And what I mean is, like, do you ever have to hold back because you swear you can complete every throw? You're accurate. Your arm is strong. But, you know, defensive coordinators, they'll recognize things, too, and they'll try to get you to take the cheese on some things with the big arm. Know what I mean?
3: Yeah, 100%. You know, I think it comes down to being on time, too. I feel like when I'm on time, I definitely feel like I'm comfortable making any throw. But if I'm late or something happens within the pocket, I'm definitely going to, you know, not feel as comfortable, attempt to get to my check down. Just because, you know, when Coach Harbaugh always says, don't make a bad play worse, and when the play's messed up or something happens within the play that you don't necessarily feel comfortable with, find your check down, get to the next play, let's see the next play.
0: Right, and that's, well, that's so key what you said, because I mean, how am I going to put this? A quarterbacks generally don't prefer to take the check down.
3: Yeah.
0: But sometimes discretion is the better part of valor.
3: 100%.
0: And it's the live to play another down, right?
3: Yep.
0: Just a couple here to close for Drake Lindsey, quarterback for the Golden Gophers football team. What if anything, is challenging for young quarterbacks making plays middle of the field? And here's what I mean. There are young NFL quarterbacks still trying to master the art of attacking the middle of the field between the hash marks and getting big hitters with players on the run. Know what I mean? Like, what's challenging with that?
3: Yeah, you know, I think especially when you're going under center and you're turning your back to the defense, you have to diagnose it. Like, right when you get the ball hits your hands, you got to diagnose with the safeties. You know, being able to look at the safeties before you're turning your back and have an idea of the coverage. And then once you turn your back, you know, being able to see the linebackers where they're dropping, feel that. Because I think especially when you're throwing digs, all those kind of stuff, you have to have really good spatial awareness, especially when you're under center. It definitely makes it a different part of the game. And, I mean, we've we've been doing it since my freshman year, so it's definitely it's super helpful to be able to do that in the college level. But it's definitely challenging. You know, I think you have to have really good spatial awareness, have a really good feel with your eyes, and be able to diagnose and see the coverage. And it comes down to film study Monday through Friday. Like Coach Harbaugh always has told me, you're not going to win the game Saturday. You're going to win it Monday through Friday.
0: Yeah.
3: And that's what I learned through Max, and that's what I've learned through Coach Harbaugh.
0: That's an awesome answer. The NIL world, mm-hmm. is it distracting at all? And here's what I mean, okay? It's not my business to know, you know, NIL-wise what you get, but as a quarterback coming off the season you had, let's say it's a pretty good number. So that's cool. You've earned it. You've earned it, and that, you know, that's what somebody or entities are choosing to give you. But when you get in the locker room, does it ever get weird? Know what I mean?
3: Yeah, I do, but no, honestly, it doesn't. With our team, I feel like last year and previous years, it can come up, but I feel like this team this year has been super, super mature. I mean, we got a lot of returning guys that have played football, added guys that have played football. The freshman class has done a really good job just, you know, trusting the process, sticking with the older guys. And it really hasn't came up. I feel like more of the talks that come up are like, you know, should I get a financial advisor? Those kind of things, more so than I make money, like that kind of thing. It's honestly been a really mature team with those kind of talks. It's more so getting help compared to comparing numbers.
0: But it's weird, isn't it?
3: It definitely is. I think when I came to college, I was just happy that I was on scholarship. Mm-hmm. And then all this NIL and revenue sharing starts coming up, and it's a completely different world. And it definitely feels more like the pros inside the building, but you also have to understand that we're 19, 20, 21, 22 years old within the building, and it's still college. You have to have that camaraderie, the, you know, being with your teammates off the field more compared to the pros where they have families and all those kind of things.
0: Last one. When you were growing up in Fayetteville, or you were, you know, wanting to become a quarterback, who are some quarterbacks you admired? Like when you and your family, you and your friends were out there just messing around, like who did you pretend you were? Outside of the three quarters release, like when I watch some of your stuff, I'm like Philip Rivers.
3: Yeah,
0: you know, he's just kind of big, like, but not Roethlisberger big.
3: Yep.
0: But Rivers big, but he doesn't have the three quarters release.
3: Yeah, I think like deep down, I always wanted to be like Cam Newton out there. I wasn't as fast as him, but that was always like a cool guy to watch, like 2015, 2014, in those years. But I mean, like Tom Brady, Peyton, and Eli, those were just like. It was spectacular. I think we all wanted to do the Odell growing up, which was everyone called the Odell when he made that one-handed catch. But, it was definitely fun growing up doing all those things.
0: I appreciate meeting you, man.
3: Yes, sir. Thank you so much.
0: Let's stay in touch.
3: Oh, yeah.
0: And best of luck to you this season.
3: Thank you.
0: All right?
3: I appreciate it.
0: Drake Lindsey, quarterback for the Golden Gophers football team. And 9 to noon is in the air from the Gibson-Nagurski Complex in Minneapolis. Nordo produces, and I'm Paul Allen, and we're back after this.
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15: Nathan has taught me to embrace the moment. Age-wise, I mean, I'm in my late 60s. I'm old enough to be his grandfather. Will he be embarrassed to acknowledge me as his dad? I think the most important thing we can do is let them know that they're safe, that they're valued and cared for and loved, and that they're important.
16: I knew

0: That was terrific. What an impressive young man, Drake Lindsay. And, you know, it's like I shared with him about 20 minutes ago, with traveling with the Vikings and riding on the same bus with Max Brosmer to games.
1: Yeah.
0: I just, there were so many times last year that, like, Max would be three rows behind myself, Thielen and or Spearfish, and then you would just hear him say, like, All right, Drake, or come on, Drake. You know, so I think he was watching the All 22 the day after games, and you know, it's Drake is a little more soft spoken than Max Brosmer. I can tell they're both very, very smart. Max Brosmer is one of the smarter football players that I've met in quite some time. But that relationship is cool. That arm is big. It's just it's there. I started thinking about it last night, you know, when you started to let me know what was coming today. And so I'm reading up on the Big Ten and, you know, a bunch of Golden Gophers football stuff. And, man, it's beating the proverbial dead horse. But the NIL transfer portal thing, it's such a strange conversation because it specifically with the NIL. You know, if somebody wants to compensate you for a Division I football team that is bringing in whatever it's bringing in, a lot of money via TV deals and, you know, everything that goes into being a Big Ten or a big time football team, a Division I football team. Okay, so the NIL world, I think I've wrapped my mind around more and accepted more than the transfer portal portion of the equation, where. Okay. It's a double-edged sword for me because if somebody wants to leave, they should have the ability to leave. But, like, you know, they're one of the two kickers that they roster. You know, my man started at, like, Texas State, didn't work out, went to Michigan, and he just was the kickoff specialist, I think, maybe got a couple of tries. Well, now he's here.
1: Yeah.
0: So it's, you know, it's the free agency of college sports that – It's just difficult to wrap my mind around where when you come across a player like Anthony Smith, who's going to join the radio show in 2 hours. I mean, he's a senior. He's probably going to be drafted in the first or second round of the 2027 draft. He's 6'6", 17 and a half tackles for loss last year. And
1: I'm excited to see him in person.
0: He was a menacing presence. He's a menacing presence. But it's whether it's against the rules or not. You know, it's to a man, 10 of 10.
1: Yeah.
0: Whatever the best teams are in the country, let's say Ohio State, or I don't know if IU is going to be good again like it's been the last couple of years. The Miami Hurricanes were good last year, but that was what's going on. But that had a little out of nowhere to it, at least from Kane's teams over the last 15 years. Clemson, Georgia, you know, all the right names.
1: Yeah.
0: Or Oregon with Coy Parrish. But you know that somebody has to say to somebody under the cover of darkness, dog, like talking to an agent, dog. I mean, come here. You're going to start. You're going to play all the snaps.
1: Yeah.
0: You're going to be on television more. And it's only going to help your draft status to play here and play in the you know, potentially in the Final Four or the big tournament they have at the end of the year. So therefore, those who are like, no, I'm going to stay, at quite honestly, you know, with respect, and that's, you know, that's another facet of Gophers football that's just kind of difficult to wrap my mind around, because PJ's won a lot of games and never has lost a bowl game. But the team has been good to very good at times. Like in 2019, it was a very good football team.
1: Yep.
0: But when you come into a season, I just wonder what the expectations are.
1: Right.
0: Because you're not going to win the Big Ten.
1: There's four teams in the conference that could potentially win.
0: Right.
1: Well, and you go in knowing that.
0: Yeah. And for me to flippantly say you're not going to do something is not fair, because they have a quarterback. They have a defense. So
1: yeah,
0: if I got the right offensive line, if I got the right defensive line and I got the right quarterback, then nobody can tell me what I can or can't do.
1: Sure.
0: Because you can ascend past whatever people think the mean will be.

0: the kid we just had on, Drake Lindsey, I mean, if he blows up this year, you know, and this they got a nice receiver in the portal, I think, from Auburn that they like. They got Jalen Smith, who's going to join the show later. They got a couple of tight ends that I believe they like. So, like, if that all works on a weekly basis and the defensive line with a veteran secondary or an experienced secondary becomes menacing and the quarterback has gone from good to very good at times to next level.
1: Yeah.
0: Shoot, I mean, you could upset some blue bloods, man.
1: Well, you absolutely could. And Indiana, I mean, that's a super high-end example, but you think as they emerge from obscurity with Cignetti, and I'm trying to think, I think it was James Madison, he's bringing over a bunch of 2- and 3-stars.
0: But, well, it was Mark Cuban.
1: But 2- and 3-stars that knew each other.
0: Yeah, Mark Cuban and that NIL money, man. That changed the whole thing.
1: A handful of million doesn't hurt. But getting to the NIL part of it, the expectations, you know, we'll get into that many times throughout the summer, and I'm mostly with you, but I was talking with Burns last week, kind of on the expectations side, like how do you fight the resignation of it's Ohio State, it's Michigan, it's, you know, Oregon, this Big Ten, by the way, no joke, the 3 consecutive national championships coming out of the conference.
0: Jeez,
1: with Michigan, Ohio State, and Indiana. And Oregon is right up there ready to make it 4 different Big Ten teams hoisting a trophy. So the potential is there. But, you know, the NIL conversation, it simultaneously feels like we talk about it too much. But then when you had Drake down and we're talking about it, it just kind of reinvigorates my fascination with it because, you know, we want to romanticize that these kids are coming here and, you know, they're going to school and they're getting this terrific education, which many of them are, right? Mm-hmm. And academic All-Americans up and down the board. It's a consistency with PJ's program. College football is a big business. And we want to think like, oh, they're just 18, 19, 20, 21 years old. We simultaneously want them to get the money, but then also somehow protect them from the realities of what that money brings.
0: Yeah.
1: And so when he's talking about, you know, it's not about like, hey, you got XYZ endorsement, I got all these endorsements. It's not the contest like that. It's like, who's your financial advisor? I mean, that was the obvious and unavoidable evolution, I think, to making sure that these kids are getting a piece of it. Because the university and these football programs across the country are not romanticizing it. They're cashing checks and they're building huge buildings, and they are making a ton of money off of this. And so the support behind the players reaping the benefits of it, I think it's necessary, and I think it's awesome. And sometimes it makes these kids grow up quick, but in the end, you know, the NIL part, the portal, the pre-portal, I mean, my goodness, wrapping my head around all this stuff that's going on, it feels so complicated, but in the end, this kid is going to get himself in the weight room, and he's been working all summer with the chance to put W's on the board for our favorite college team, and that can then in the end remain our main focus as we follow it.
0: Golden Gophers football coach P.J. Fleck joins 9 to noon next.
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3: Hey there, I'm Jason Alexander, and this is my dear friend, Peter Tilden.
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4: 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How about that?
3: Really? No, really?
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17: Cloudy now, sunny later. Right now, 64, high 76.
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0: Hello, PJ. What's going on there, brother?
1: How you doing? Great to see you.
0: Thanks for having us here.
1: Yeah, thanks for your time.
0: Your quarterback is very enjoyable to chat with.
1: Isn't he?
0: And it's the first time I've met him, and I watched him last year. And as I told him, you know, traveling with the Vikings, the bus that I'm on, Max Brosmer's on the same bus. So I got to know Max incredibly well. And Max can be, as you would know better than all of us, can be quite chatty. But he, Max... Max has taken such a liking to Drake that, you know, they whether it was a good game or a bad game, like, you know, he would be watching back either clips or the game if we're on the road that he didn't get a chance to see, strictly to watch Drake. And, you know, then when you talk to Drake about either Brosmer or the importance of a young quarterback embracing the middle of the field, not being afraid of the ghosts and things like that, and some of the challenging things for a young quarterback, his answers are they were just unique. He's a very, very smart, isn't he?
1: He's incredibly intelligent, and I think Max deserves a lot of the credit for that too, because the reason we brought Max into this program was we brought Drake in as a true freshman, knew he wasn't going to be ready just yet. So part of Max, one, winning games for us and then taking us forward in our program, but it was also to mentor Drake. And we knew that that choice of quarterback that we were going to take not only helped us in that season, but was truly going to define the rest of our tenure as we continue to go forward with Drake Lindsey. And so I think Mac took that very seriously. And I think Mac deserves a lot of credit for how much he actually loves football. I mean, he is all ball all the time. Now, he's very eclectic, as you know. He likes a lot of different things.
0: Yeah, he's very smart.
1: But he's very intelligent. And he loves ball. He loves the grind. He loves the film room. He loves everything that has to do with playing quarterback. And I think that rubbed off on Drake that first year when he had Max. And it's a credit to Max Brosmer of giving that knowledge, and then credit to Drake for being the sponge.
0: Well, being you know, the head coach of a team, you have so many things about which that you worry would be too strong, but on which you have to focus. And a lot of it would be, who's in my quarterback's ear? You know, like from the outside. So it's like if I were to say, potentially the two most prominent voices in his ear, your quarterback's ear, between games or at a time like now, Max Brosmer and Tanner Morgan, that's not a bad thing, right?
1: It's really not a bad thing at all. Tanner playing for us for 6 years the way he did, not only just the X's and O piece, but the cultural piece. And then having Max Brosmer be in the NFL system that we have, playing for Greg Harbaugh, the same offensive coordinator that Drake plays for, being the NFL system, similar to a Viking system, where they can talk language and it's very, very similar. They can talk philosophy, they can talk concepts, run game, pass game, and it's all the same. Mm-hmm. And I think that carryover helps Drake continue to develop, because you're right, who's in his ear is very important. But those two former players, incredibly important. Greg Harbaugh, incredibly important. Coach Keegan O'Hara, our quarterback coach, very important. Mike Shula, who we brought in,
0: right,
1: very important, with a ton of NFL experience. So he's got a lot of people in his ear, but one thing I'll say, it's the same message.
0: Yeah.
1: And the messages are similar. You're not getting 5 to 6 different messages, which I think can really take a quarterback and put him backwards if you have that. And I think he's got the same message moving forward.
0: How do you get such a well-respected NFL or football mind like Mike Shula? And when I say to come here, it doesn't mean like, you know, he's you know, coming to, he's like some Beau Weevil, you know, coming to the middle of nowhere. But I mean, that's a really nice move. You know, like, how does that happen?
1: Well, the hardest part was the Minnesota weather, because he spent a lot of his time in the South and a lot of time in really nice weather,
0: right,
1: or out West. So, you know, it was in the winter time, so him and I had two days together, and that was part of the interview, was just bring him up and talk to him a little bit about it, because he's technically still under contract with another team. So,
0: yeah.
1: He really didn't have to work, but he loves ball, wanted to be a part of something special, wanted to invest in a quarterback and a system and a staff where he could add value. This isn't making cards and making copies and doing reports. This is coaching.
0: Yeah.
1: And we wanted to bring in somebody that was really going to help our offense, give a completely different take on certain things, and not be afraid to speak up. And bringing somebody in with Mike Shula's respect and what he's done with his resume and the type of person he is was a grand slam home run for us. And I'm just really thankful that he took a chance on Minnesota. and came out here because I hopefully think both ways it's been a really good relationship and both sides have learned an awful lot.
0: And P.J. Fleck, coach of the Golden Gophers football team, 9 to noon. We're at Minneapolis Gophers Football Media Day. For me, the most surprising thing in looking back at some of the minutia from your year last year, I didn't go through the statistical wherewithal of the last 5 years to look at third downs inside the 20, how much are we running inside the 20, stuff like that. It was time of possession. I looked at it, I'm like, who are you, PJ? It was 29 minutes a game. I mean, so like, what leads to that? 29 minutes a game, generally speaking, is pretty good, but you're like a 33, 34, 35 kind of guy.
1: Yeah, one, we had some young guys up front. Two, Darius Taylor, you know, was hurt for part of the year. We want to be able to run the football, but I think that what you have to do is you got to find ways to win games any way you possibly can.
0: Yep.
1: And I think what the good signs of a really good program is you can win any way possible, whether you have to throw it, whether you have to run it. And you learn that throughout the course of your tenure and your career. But I would love to be able to be 50-50, running the football, having success, setting up the play-action pass game and the throw game. Last year was a little caveat. It was very different than what we've done,
0: right,
1: and we had to win very differently. But when you look back on it, I'm kind of glad we had to win that way because, you know, we were 7-0 at home. We didn't win any games on the road, but you had a freshman quarterback who we relied on his arm to go win games.
0: Wow.
1: And he's got a lot of years ahead,
0: wow,
1: and if we didn't do that, and it was more of the run game with the same record, maybe we'd be having more questions about our pass game this year, where I think we've taken a huge step in the pass game. We know the running game's way better, and we can put all those together. But the experience that Drake had last year, and we had to rely on that arm, and then obviously his feet at Michigan State,
0: yeah,
1: with the overtime scramble and touchdown and the run for the two-point conversion to win it. But I think he learned a lot and put a lot on his plate for a freshman, and he's only going to be better for it.
0: So with Drake Lindsey, you correct me if I'm wrong here, you have a true pro-style quarterback. You can put on a 5 or 7-step drop with a nice running back. You got a quarterback who can turn his back on defenses, or at least he's learning to. That's vital, don't you think?
1: It's absolutely huge. Now, the problem, though, is you know, he just ran 20.56 miles per hour, according to the Catapult yesterday.
0: What?
1: So he thinks he's a running quarterback all of a sudden because
0: right,
1: he comes in and shows me, you know,
0: yeah,
1: how fast I ran yesterday? I was like, I don't know how fast you ran. The report says how fast you ran. Just throw the football where it needs to be because I think I can run some more this year. I'm 20 and a half miles an hour, which
0: right,
1: at 6'5", 240 pounds, it's pretty fast for that type of athlete. But
0: well, that's amazing.
1: Yeah, but now that, you know, he had the scramble at Michigan State for the two-point conversion, now he's got this speed thing. And you can just hear in his voice, like, when the quarterback run's starting to be added to the offense. So we'll see what happens moving forward with that.
0: Do you bootleg a lot with him?
1: We do.
0: Yeah.
1: And I think last year, I think his body has changed so much from last year to this year. He's stronger. He's more flexible. He's more mobile. He knows the system way better. I think just naturally his body's matured. Heather showed me a picture when we were sitting at home yesterday. It was when Drake committed versus where he is now. It looks like a completely different kid.
0: Mm.
1: If I told you that kid in the picture was our quarterback, you'd say you have no chance.
0: He was skinnier?
1: Everything just looks like a baby, looks like a kid, and you know, had that little bit of baby fat on him and just looked like a little happy go lucky kid.
0: Yeah,
1: he looks like a grown man now and gives you more Ben Roethlisberger vibes when you're around him. So you know, we're really, really proud of his progress and what he's done in the offseason, and really matured, not only just in the physical part, but the mental and emotional piece, and as a leader as well.
0: With the transfers you brought in, I don't look yearly at your squad or other squads to see, hey, they're filling holes or they're upgrading. So, like with college football free agency with the portal, you look to upgrade, of course. Correct me if I'm wrong here, but there was a lot of upgrading that you guys did. Wide receiver Perry Thompson caught my eye. The defensive tackle, Naquan Crowder, I believe. You know, where, I mean, if that thing works with that defensive line, holy cow. But is that fair to say that you upgraded in some key spots via the portal?
1: Yeah, T.J. Bush coming over from Cal. You know, if you can't beat him, join him.
0: Mm-hmm.
1: And that was a big piece for us. I can go on and on, but you know, we're still a developmental program, and the cultural sustainability of what we've been able to do in 10 years is a direct byproduct of being really good at recruiting high school student athletes. 31 of our recruits coming in, of the 50 new players. Remember, we have 50 new players. Half our team
0: is
1: six new
0: quarterbacks.
1: It's incredible.
0: Yeah.
1: Now, you're only allowed to have around that 105 roster. It's not there yet.
0: Yeah.
1: But we're about 112, which most teams in the Big Ten are going to be between that 112 and 120 mark.
0: You have 112 players?
1: Yes, the old like 180 players on some people's roster, those are gone. Jeez. So everybody, it's more like an NFL team, not with the 53-man roster, but each position, you're only allowed so many people per room. And you really got to make sure as we dwindle down to the 105, you better be right on the people you bring into the room.
0: Yeah.
1: If you're going to have five quarterbacks, then those five quarterbacks better be able to play.
0: Yeah.
1: So it has a little bit more of an NFL feel when you're building your roster.
0: Yeah.
1: But 31 high school players, 19 transfers. We're talking 50 new players on this football team, and we have really good retention rate. So think about people who are turning over 80 new players, 70 new players. It's that kind of one-year go-win mentality that you have to have, but you're also still building for the future. You can still do that. It's just changed a little bit in the way you have to go about it.
0: Mm-hmm.
1: Where some people have just gone all in on, hey, we'll bring in 70, 80 new players a year. That's fine, just like an NFL roster. But we are still cultural sustainability, developmental program, all four areas of your life. We just had to adapt the way we do it a little bit.
0: But and you've said that, you know, PJ is nice enough to join 9 to noon Mondays, you know, really for almost his entire run here, into your 10th year here, right?
1: Crazy.
0: Yeah, that's fantastic.
1: Yeah.
0: You know, so I've heard you say that, and I've read it a bunch of times, and okay, I understand what you're saying, given the university, the NIL, just the lot in life. I understand that, and I respect it. And I'm in no way disrespecting the program at all when I say this. This is a sneaky team this year because of your quarterback, because of your, in my opinion, your defensive line, your running back, and experience in your secondary. So, I mean, if you can keep all those things healthy and the quarterback not only takes a leap, but takes a big leap, well, then who knows? I mean, I'm not saying national championship, but I'm saying that you can, you know, you can make life difficult for some blue blood, you know what I mean?
1: Well, that's what's exciting about the Big Ten, and I think all 18 teams at this point feel the same way that you just said.
0: Mm-hmm.
1: I think that's
0: this
1: what's
0: is
1: so
0: different this year.
1: But that's so fun about late July. I don't disagree with you. I think we're a really good football team, and people are going to say what they're going to say from the outside. We keep everything internally. We believe what we believe.
0: Mm-hmm.
1: That's why we have our purpose three that we're going to focus on. The attention that we're going to focus on is on ourselves, and let everybody else say what they're going to say. But when you even look at a linebacker position, we might be deeper at linebacker than we've ever been.
0: Wow.
1: And those are the bodies you want to be deep in, whether it's special teams,
0: jeez,
1: whether it's linebacker. And we didn't even talk about the growth of our wide receivers.
0: Yep.
1: We have some young freshmen that are dynamic players that no one even knows their name yet, let
0: true
1: alone
0: freshman?
1: What number they're going to wear. Yes.
0: And they'll play?
1: There are some that will.
0: Wow.
1: So it's
0: that's
1: a
0: great
1: fun group. Jalen Smith, who was a freshman last year, who was the MVP of our bowl game, he's back. He's been a captain. And when you got a sophomore receiver being voted captain and he had the season he had and him having the offseason he had, and then you look at the depth we have, it's really optimistic and fun. And I think you want to have that each and every year. I think some people have that, some people don't. But at the end of the day, I mean, I feel really good about our football team. It's pretty cool, too. I think we're one of the only Big Ten team that returns their head football coach, offensive coordinator, defensive coordinator, and the starting quarterback.
0: That's key.
1: Think about that statement.
0: Yep.
1: One of 18 teams. We're the only team in the Big Ten. So when you're talking about that sustainability, that culture sustainability, bringing guys back, we kind of like where we're at.
0: Yep.
1: You know, and we're really proud of it, that's for sure.
0: Does this have the potential, you know, whether it's Jackson Howard, Anthony Smith, the Cal transfer, so on and so on, does this have the potential to be the deepest and best defensive line group you've had since you've been here?
1: Has a chance.
0: Right.
1: You know, as you said, you got to stay healthy. We got to continue to find out about some young guys that might help us. I'm talking even some freshmen. Remember, our talent of recruiting freshmen has even gone up. I mean, we're getting a different person and a player than we did 5-6 years ago.
0: Yeah.
1: Across the board, not just at one position. So if our defensive line can take a huge jump, we got a chance to be really good up front, not only at the D-line but the front seven, and feel really good about the experience we have on the back end. But as you, everybody else is getting a better quality player too, and the teams that we're going to play. So
0: right.
1: It's really
0: hard. But they
1: may
0: have new coordinators.
1: They
0: so therefore
1: be.
0: Now you got a new system, you got the school, you got to figure out the playbook and everything.
1: As you know, it's really hard to win.
0: Yeah.
1: Put it this way, there's 7 of 18 Big Ten teams that have had back-to-back 8-win seasons. Eight-plus back-to-back 8 wins. That's it.
0: Yeah.
1: We're one of the 7. But 7 out of 18 went back-to-back 8 or more wins.
0: Yeah.
1: That's how hard it is to win in this league.
0: Yeah.
1: So we're talking about being an elite league, one of the best leagues in the country, three-time, you know, 3-in-a-row national championships from 3 different teams, plus those types of statistics I just threw out. nine conference games. I mean, it's a heck of a conference.
0: Lastly, because I know you're quite fond of him, is this Mo Ibrahim's first year as your running backs coach?
1: It is. He was the assistant running back coach last year.
0: That's fantastic.
1: He's unbelievable. I'm telling you, PA, the sky's the limit for his career. Mm. He is perfect for what we do, how we do it, understanding the culture. Our running backs have taken the biggest leap out of anybody, maybe on the entire football team. And it's because his tutelage, his coaching style, the relatability he has to his players. We've got some young players that are very, very talented. Again, keep talking about this freshman class, which is fantastic. We're going to have some freshman running backs that are going to be on that field too, and it's because of their development through Muhammad. But to have the all-time leading rusher at the University of Minnesota back in that room and truly teaching our running backs, I think the world of them.
0: That was phenomenal. See you at the State Fair, okay?
1: Look forward to it, guys. Roll the boat, Sky Imago Gophers.
0: And?
1: Skull Vikes.
0: Yeah, well, that's just how you end our conversations. We appreciate. Hey, Paul Rovnak, thank you very much. PJ Fleck, coach of the Golden Gophers football team. Back after this.
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0: Did anything heat up with LeBron James? I mean, it's either looked at just a little bit of social media, or I couldn't get social media in places like Ketchikan and Icy Strait and Sitka and stuff like that. Is there taking my talents wherever? Is that expected to be soon? And is there any legitimate, like, Johnny Athletic steam or anything that the Timberwolves have a chance?
1: Well, the Timberwolves, sure, are in it, but it's not likely. Mm-hmm. It's the massive...
0: So nothing really changed from the last time we chatted?
1: No, it's just in having some fun with it on the air while you were gone, but no, in the end, it is the same. You know, he's holding the league hostage because...
0: I saw the Adam Silver... You know, I can't release the schedule until LeBron. Yeah, which was that was unbelievable. He said that.
1: But I mean, in the end, you know, you have to think about the TV deals and the big timers and big spots and whichever market he's going to go to.
0: Mm-hmm.
1: You know, each of these, whether it's Miami, you know, Philly's probably got some primetime cred in the mix. But whether it's Miami, it's Cleveland, and certainly the Minnesota Timberwolves, despite having Ant.
0: Yeah.
1: Adding LeBron to that mix probably changes what kind of pedestal you're going to put them on. I did see, I think this was even earlier this morning, that the Miami Heat accidentally released either a YouTube or some social media post about an introductory presser for LeBron on July 27th. So that's caused a stir.
0: Really?
1: Yeah, somebody, I read
0: and
1: it on...
0: And it wasn't a faux site? It was really like their bit?
1: No, I think Shams had to comment on it. So yeah, it was actually the Miami Heat. So,
0: wow.
1: And I think the Miami, the somebody from the Heat was basically that they were just, they were preparing and putting things together in case it does come to fruition. So, but in the end, no, we are exactly where we were when you started your whale watching expedition.
0: Joining us now is Mike Grimm, the longtime play-by-play voice for the Golden Gophers football team. We are at the Gibson-Nagurski Complex in Minneapolis, right off Southeast 15th, and it's Golden Gophers football media day. And are you getting a picture taken today? I mean, you've...
2: I don't need a picture, no.
0: You've shaved your head.
2: Yeah, I lost my hair.
0: You've trimmed your beard.
2: Yeah.
0: You have Golden Gophers colors on.
2: Yeah.
0: So,
2: yeah.
0: I mean, you're all Sky Umani.
2: Here we are, ready to roll.
1: Does it feel like first day of school?
2: A little bit. This is about the time I am one of those guys that in the off season can decompress a little bit and just not think about it for a month, which I've done. And so now this is the time now to get back in it. Next week, Gardzi and I and Daryl will be in Chicago for Big Ten Media Day. And that really is
0: cool.
2: That's really the, no pun intended, kickoff to the whole thing. And fall camp starts a few days later, and then we're in the belly of the beast. And,
0: absence makes the heart grow fonder.
2: Yeah, exactly.
0: I've learned that over the years, too. Help me with this before we chat about your squad. I believe a dear friend of mine, who is the play-by-play voice for the Atlanta Falcons, Wes Durham.
2: Yes.
0: I believe he was in your house.
2: He was.
0: Within the last four
2: showered in my basement.
0: I understand that. Now, and I was chatting with Wes a few weeks ago, and I'm like, let me get this straight. Mike was gracious enough to have the voices of the Big Ten over to his house for a party and a little get-together. Well, Wes he calls ACC games.
2: Yes.
0: So how did he finagle his way into that?
2: You know Wes.
0: Yeah, America's best friend.
2: He knows everything and everybody. He's one of my favorite people in the entire world. And
0: love him.
2: And in this industry, I'm telling you, nobody knows more people than Wes does. Like if he weren't the radio broadcaster for the Falcons and doing stuff on ESPN, I think he'd be a great athletic director because he's so in tune with everything. If you need to know what's going on in college sports, he's a guy to talk to.
0: Right.
2: Great.
0: I still
2: dude.
0: Can't figure out how the voices of the Big Ten, Wes Durham, got into your kitchen.
2: So
0: he's
2: so
0: not a voice of the Big Ten.
2: I guess I'd say he was grandfathered in because he knows everybody. So this little foray that we've taken where it had been in May when I decided to host it this year in June. In Minnesota, I'm like, we're not doing this in May because that could be for the year before. Dave Ennett, another dear friend, voice of the Wildcats of Northwestern, he got us into Chicago in May. Day one was about 42 degrees and no good. We golfed. That was day one. Day two was so cold that it was sleeting sideways, and we said we're not golfing. So we went to the Pancake House, had breakfast, and we all went home. So I said we're gonna hedge our bets and moving into. So we did it the first week of June. We had 14 guys from the Big Ten in to do 2 days of golf. But back when it started, I believe just before COVID. It was
0: Who started it?
2: So Don Fisher, the voice of Indiana, who just got to call the national championship at 75 years of age.
0: Oh, that's right.
2: 50 years. Wow. Think about Don Fisher. 50 years removed from in his first or second season calling Quinn Buckner and Kent Benson's undefeated season in 1970. 50 years later.
0: Then Isaiah Thomas
2: after that. Steve Alford after that. He had three Big Ten.
0: Calbert Chaney
2: after that. The all-time leading scorer. So he's 53 years into it. And 50 years apart, the undefeated Bob Knight season of 76 and the 2026 season of Indiana football. And think of all the bad football he got to call over the years in between that.
0: Right.
2: You know, I mean, they weren't any good for a long time. So he bided his time. So anyway, he's really good friends with Wes Durham. Wes Durham's dad was Woody Durham, the legendary voice of North Carolina. In fact, Don Fisher won the first Woody Durham Award, which now is given annually to a college announcer who's done a lot of sports. So I think they got together for some golf in Orlando, and Don Fisher said, I think I want to invite some other guys. So I was lucky to be part of the, you know, year two, year three. And then so we've been to Iowa twice. We've been to Indiana. We've been to Ohio State, Northwestern, and then we got to do it and host those guys this year. And we expanded. We went to a Twins game. Went to Mancini's for a night with nothing. And Wes loved the vibe of Mancini's.
0: Well, he probably left with Johnny Mancini's number.
2: Exactly, no doubt about it.
0: You know, see if he can invest. Yes, or like whenever he comes to town.
2: Well, they're coming to town. When do the Falcons come to town? November, I think.
0: Yeah,
2: right?
0: something like that. Yeah, so. Grimmer, the Ohio State football and basketball guy. Who is he?
3: Paul Keels.
0: Yeah.
3: Paul Keels. Hello.
0: Yeah. He's very deliberate, big, big, booming voice.
2: Incredible.
0: But he has unique quirks to the way he calls games. Yeah. And I haven't heard a lot of it, but when I do hear it, he's pretty well respected, isn't he?
2: Yeah, he's one of the tops in the country.
0: What's his name?
2: Paul Keels. Yeah. He was at Cincinnati before that. He's from Cincinnati. And he did the Bearcats when Bob Huggins, Huggy Bear, was coaching. He actually did a year of the Detroit Pistons when he first, I think he's a Xavier grad, and I think he did a year of the Detroit Pistons back when they had multiple stations or some weird deal way back. But Paul, you know, we'll do highlights of games during the quarter break or something, and so it's like, you know, Ohio State's playing Texas. Ohio State won it thanks in part to this. It's a Paul Keels touchdown.
0: Yeah.
2: And I come back, okay, thanks, Paul.
0: Yeah,
2: appreciate
0: it. It's not exactly like that, but I know what you mean.
2: He's got a great voice, and he's an excellent play caller, and even better dude. You know, just a great guy. We'll go out to Columbus, and Spencer Tollickson, when he was doing basketball with me, took a real liking to Paul, so we would go out and have a nice meal before the night before any basketball game out in Columbus.
0: What season is this for you calling Gophers football?
2: All right, here Nordo and PA will let you guys guess. What year do you think I'm going into?
0: I would guess 21.
1: I'm going to guess, oh my goodness, 18?
0: So wait, J-Dub gets a guess.
2: Yeah.
4: 24.
2: Oh, yeah. You think I'm old.
0: What do you mean? I'm going into my 25th, but I am old.
1: I don't want to sell you short. I feel like it's 16 or 17, and
2: well, it depends. How did you phrase the question?
0: What year is this for you calling Golden Gophers football?
2: Football. Okay, so overall it's 21. You're right on the number. But remember, my first 5 years I did just basketball, and I was doing pre and post for football. Dave Lee, Dave Mona, Daryl did the
0: That's
2: games.
0: That's right.
2: So I'm 21 overall.
0: They were on CCO then?
2: Correct, yeah. And then in 2011, Gophers switched over here to KFAN.
0: Okay.
2: And then that, because of the situation, I was able to roll into football as well. So what does that make it? 21, so minus 5 is 16. So it would be my 16th year calling football.
0: Sweet.
2: 21 total here.
0: This, I mean, 2019 was fun, specifically the win at home against Penn State.
2: Right.
0: This, you know, this one is sneaky. And, you know, having PJ Fleck 9 to noon Mondays for as long as we have, and, you know, Chad, we don't chat a ton of Gophers football, so therefore we don't, you know, we're not completely immersed within the vibe like you are.
2: Right.
0: But, you know, we both know where you have to be good to have a chance. So, like, the first blue blood you have on your schedule is Michigan. Is that game here?
2: Yes.
0: Okay, you'll be an underdog. Michigan probably is going to be good. It's a blue blood. And at times in the past, you know, like Ohio State, maybe last year, those games have gone completely pear-shaped.
4: Yep.
0: And it's not to say that, you know, that the Gophers won't lose by 10, 14, 17, or 20. But when you're as deep on the defensive line, when you have experience in the secondary the way they do, when you have a stable of running backs, and PJ's very high on a couple of freshmen, as we just learned, along with Darius Taylor, and when you have a quarterback who will take a leap, the question is how big is the leap? We'll say the leap's big. When you have those components, I mean, the kicker's going to have to come through too.
4: Yep.
0: When you have those components, you have a chance to be sneaky good, don't you think?
2: Yeah, I think so. And I think the schedule, I don't think it's easy. I mean, the you get an 18-team Big Ten where you're barely playing half the teams.
0: Yep.
2: There's no division, so that part becomes a little trickier.
0: Well, you got to start 3-0.
2: It's totally random, right? Yeah, you got to. And look, Mississippi State coming to town. There's been an SEC team play in Minnesota
0: 17 years.
2: Since it's more than that. Like 1969 or something.
1: Yeah,
2: they just don't come north.
1: Time ago,
2: yeah. I mean, SEC teams just don't come north.
0: Yeah.
2: On a total
1: they
2: side,
1: think they're better than us.
2: I think they might, and I think they don't want to. You know, they're certainly not going to come north in November. Which is, I'm kind of excited. UCLA's coming to town the first week in November.
0: Yeah, that's cool.
2: I think I'm not a big cold weather guy, but I'd love to see it be about 3 degrees and see how those boys from California handle the cold. Right.
0: Those baby blue uniforms are college football immortality.
2: Oh, it's the best uniform combo there is, and the best stadium. Yeah. I know it's not theirs, but
0: Rose
2: they play
0: Bowl?
2: At the Rose Bowl is. Incredible, you know, from a guy who grew up in Big Ten country to be able to go out there a couple years ago and watch Minnesota beat UCLA in a Max Brosmer late touchdown to Darius Taylor was incredible.
0: Mm.
2: Nothing's easy, but you avoid who I think are the top two teams, Ohio State and Oregon. So you catch a bit of a break there. I do think it's a trickier schedule. Like 5 years ago, the schedule was out 5 years ago, you looked at it, Indiana, that's a road win. Not anymore. They're 16-0. I think they're like 33-1 in their last 34 games.
0: That was PC, pre-Cuban.
2: Pre-Cuban, exactly. And so it's not the easiest schedule. Michigan, I actually like the way that maybe sets up for the Gophers to be at home and a chance. I know last year a lot was made. They got blown out by Ohio State, got blown out by Oregon. The game at Iowa didn't go their way at all, didn't go my way at all either in that one. So you got those three games. Some of it was, is it a road issue? I don't know. I think it was the five best teams you played were the road games.
0: Yeah.
2: And so that's hard. Is this
0: didn't,
2: the year
0: didn't
2: that
0: they messed up the Northwestern game on the road?
2: That was at Wrigley Field. Yeah, they missed
1: Cal
2: a kick.
1: Was
2: the Cal game was tough. But I think at least the Cal game was a 9 o'clock kick. All this was just it was one of those weird games. And Cal was a bowl team. They weren't great, but they were a bowl team. And Darius Taylor didn't play in that game.
0: Yeah.
1: Well,
2: and
1: can you simplify it to that? I mean, there are so many factors that go into this. But just whether it was PJ with PA, 25 minutes ago, or just thinking about how important it is to move the rock and the lack of reliability with Darius Taylor playing into the some problems. Ejiboy, and I forget where he's gone to now.
2: Purdue,
1: okay.
2: Yeah.
1: Well, he was, whatever they tried to throw in there was not working to replace what they wanted to do. So now we got the kid Drake, who PJ can praise, like the reps that he got can really push him into a nice season this year with the experience. But in the end, we had some guys learning on the fly and really doing some things that flies in the face of how PJ wants to run things.
2: Yeah, and I think the offense in general is going to not change a lot. I think they like what Drake Lindsey did last year. 18 touchdowns, 6 interceptions is a heck of a ratio for a first-year starter in major college football. That said, I've mentioned this a couple of different times when I've talked to people about this upcoming season. I think in today's day and age, and I'm not saying they have to unload the, that they have to go throw it 50 times a game, and I think if the run game's there, they're absolutely going to utilize it. I heard you on my drive-in talk about they'd like to milk the clock. And maybe there are ways at a place like Minnesota that you can take advantage of some of those things that can give you an advantage against people who just inherently might have an advantage, the Ohio States, the Oregons, the world, the Michigans. Can you somehow equalize a game? And I think over the years, PJ's done a pretty good job of that. I do think, though, that you've got a quarterback that you love. That now all of a sudden is getting some talk about, hey, this kid might be an NFL player. I mean, there's some mock draft that has him in the first round, which would be incredible because it means he had a good year. So 18-6, while it's a great ratio, if you want to really push the envelope and get into, can you get on the cusp of a playoff discussion? That sounds preposterous, maybe, but it you know, you never know. In the Big Ten now, if you get to 10 wins, you've got a chance to be on the part of that discussion. Can this team get to 10 wins? I don't think it can if Drake Lindsey has 18-6, which is a great ratio.
0: Right.
2: Maybe 30-12?
0: Yeah.
2: Now
0: 27-9.
2: Something like that,
0: what
2: right?
0: Hits me.
2: So, but does that mean you got to throw it 50 times a game? Maybe not. What if Darius Taylor runs for 1,200 yards and catches, 45 balls for another 600? Because he had 54 catches 2 years ago with Brosmer, out of the backfield.
0: That's right.
2: So, there's ways you can move the football. But I I'm not suggesting that they're going to run Miles Davis that used to run the.
0: Right.
2: I don't think that's the answer here. But I do think
0: the run and shoot.
2: Yeah, the run and shoot.
0: Yeah.
2: I don't think that's the answer. But I do there has to be some time where you got to just say in the headphones, let's let this kid win us a game.
0: Mm-hmm.
2: Let's go out and let him rifle us down the field. If we have to throw a bomb, he can throw a great deep ball.
1: Was that Rutgers last year, maybe, where it was just an absolute shootout? And maybe that was the best game of Drake's season.
2: They were down 14-0 early, and then a bomb.
1: He just got loose, and it was a terrific performance
2: great,
1: by him.
2: Great play. And there were a couple of games like that. The Nebraska game was tight early. The Gophers couldn't move it, and Darius just took a handoff and went like 80 yards to the 1 yard line, and that changed everything. And then the Gophers had whatever it was, 13 sacks, 9 whatever it was, school record sacks in that game. So, there's, and the other thing in regard to that, as this team tries to push past where they've been, they had the 11 win season in 2019. I think PJ's even said this a little bit. I think what if you're going to talk about PJ Fleck and the success he's had here. He's made 8-win seasons, ho-hum.
0: Mm-hmm.
2: Like, 15, 20, 25 years ago, you'd be taking 8 wins.
0: That's a great point.
2: Especially if you do it a number of years. You don't have the bottom out.
0: Yep.
2: Like, Minnesota over the years has had a few dips where, they're 2-10. Now, knock on wood, let's hope that doesn't happen. PJ hasn't had that.
0: So he's won a bunch of games.
2: And he's won a bunch of games. And now he's been good enough that people are like, when's he going to get more than 8 now or 9? Because it's been 8-9 now for a while, and he's won, as you mentioned, he's won all his bowl games here and all that stuff. I'd love to see them, have a breakout. It's going to be a 2014 playoff in a year or two, and at that point, now you've got a real shot. Because to me, and this isn't just a Minnesota issue. This is a Wisconsin issue, an Iowa issue, maybe even a Nebraska issue. Those are the three schools I think Minnesota has to compare itself to, what I would call peers. Nebraska has more resources, but Minnesota's had the better end of that rivalry here in recent years. And the other two should be right in there. And Minnesota's had the better end of the Wisconsin thing in the recent years. Iowa's had Minnesota's number. Gophers would love to flip that. But I think those are the people you're comparing yourself to. All those people, and I heard you mention, like the Gophers, 18 teams, two teams make the Big Ten title game, and it's not divisions anymore, it's the top two.
0: Yeah.
2: So half the leagues that's trying to play that is done the first week in November or earlier, right? And there's now what are you playing for? Well, if you're not in the mix in November, you're playing for things like can you get to Nashville? Can you get to Orlando?
0: Yeah.
2: Which is fine. That's what college football is about. But the playoffs have kind of rendered some of that stuff less meaningful, so to speak. Like 5, 6, 8 years ago, the Gophers, in 2019, you go to the Outback Bowl, January 1st game, Tampa, great crowd, 20,000 Gopher
0: Tyler
2: fans.
0: Tyler Johnson,
2: that was
0: big game.
2: Big game, Tyler Johnson. Had two touchdowns, two incredible touchdowns in that game. Tanner
0: against
2: Morgan,
0: Auburn, right?
2: Against Auburn. But if now you have a 2014 playoff, the Big Ten title game's off the hook. That's out. They're going to punt that. They won't play it. And now you're going to have more than half the league, because 9 wins in a 2014 playoff is going to get you in the playoffs.
0: Yeah.
2: 9 wins. Last year, if they had it, at the end of the season, there would have been an 8-4, based on the rankings, the way it ended last year. Iowa was 8-4. They would have made the playoffs. They would have been the only 8-win team to make it. But you're in. So that changes the complexion of everything. Like right now, you got 18 teams. Two teams make the Big Ten title game. Everybody else is playing for what? Something that a lot of people don't think matters, right? Because you got opt-outs and all this stuff. When they get to the 2014 playoff, it will reinvigorate. It's a little bit more of an NFL model where you got divisions. The Vikings, after their losing streak, they're still going into late in the year putting on a run that, gosh, if things fall right, we can still back our way into the playoffs, right?
0: Mm-hmm.
2: That's not the case right now in the Big Ten. Everyone says the Big Ten's taking an NFL model. It's not an NFL model because half the league's out of it with 6 weeks left or 5 weeks left. 24-team playoff changes everything. I'm in favor of it. I know a lot of people think it's too many. They don't deserve it. I'm like, bring it on, because it's going to create more interest. It just is.
0: Why did Coy Parrish leave, and did it send ripples through the team?
2: I think it was less ripples than I thought. I was disappointed. I think Coy was a really good player, clearly. A lot of people say, and, you know, I wouldn't call it sour grapes, and this isn't within the program. I'm talking within the fan base. Mm-hmm. You know, he didn't have a great year and all this stuff. And statistically, he didn't have as good of a year. He didn't have as many interceptions. He had more tackles. I know a lot's been made of the either Pro Football Focus or somebody saying he was, you know, he missed. He had a lot of missed tackles, but he also there's an 18-team league with a lot of players that are NFL caliber players. There were only 17 total players in the Big Ten last year that had more tackles than Coy Parrish. 17 and yeah. 18. You know, there's what 2,000 almost 2,000 Big Ten football players. 17 had more tackles than Coy. So right. if he had that many tackles, plus he missed a bunch that people are complaining about, that tells me he's around the ball.
0: Yeah.
2: Every play is around the ball. So he's a good player. They're going to miss him. There's no doubt people, he was. But as at a place like Minnesota, where it's not unlimited. I mean, it's not limited, but it's not unlimited resources.
0: Yeah.
2: I think PJ's done a good job of going out and beating the bushes and creating some excitement and getting some money in here. I don't think it was totally about money. I think
0: Got
2: Minnesota
0: it.
2: Could have paid him, but then it becomes an efficiency. Can we take the money?
0: Right.
2: That Coy had earmarked.
0: Yep.
2: Let him walk.
0: How are we going to pay Drake?
2: And now can we go get two guys?
0: Yep.
2: I have no idea if this was the case, but, you know, and we don't know how good Bush will be at one of the defensive end spots, but he didn't come cheap, right?
0: Right.
2: There were people that were going to throw him money. So would he be here if Coy was here? I don't know the answer. I would love to have Coy here because I think he's a difference-making player that can make winning plays. He's not. I think part of the reason is that, let's face it, Oregon's going to be ranked 1, 2, or 3 in the country in every preseason poll.
0: Yeah.
2: And that young man just may have wanted to say, that's my easiest path to get into the playoffs. Let's go. And I've got an opportunity there.
0: So, you said something earlier about the three teams, you know, truly with whom the Gophers would be competing with NIL, transfer port, or Nebraska, who else?
2: Iowa, Wisconsin.
0: Thank you.
2: Yeah.
0: Let's say Nebraska. Now, I know this is a blue blood. Okay, back to the Tommy Frazier Osborne days. So, but it hasn't performed or won to that level in quite some time. Correct?
2: Yeah.
0: I mean, think of the Miami Hurricanes back with Ray Lewis and Ed Reed and Willis McGahee and all those players.
2: Well, it was pretty crazy. Since it became a 4-team playoff in 2014, and now it's, what is it? I don't even know, 12 or what? Yeah, 12.
0: Yeah.
2: In the Big Ten, Nebraska has won the second fewest games.
0: Okay, so that's perfect.
2: Games.
0: Okay, so you said, like from a storing chip

0: Then the question becomes, because my opinion is, when you assemble a team that way, when the going gets tough, it's easy to jump off the train, and then that creates some issues. And I think Nebraska's maybe had a little of that.
1: Yeah.
0: I think Indiana basketball had a little of that in recent years, where they just went and got a whole bunch of really good players, paid lots of money for it. But those dudes have their money now.
1: Yeah.
0: So if you're
1: like Kentucky,
0: if you go pear shaped, as you like to say, middle of the year. You know, that's why
1: I thought
0: that's what Nico did so impressively last year, that everything went, they had six guys, healthy guys, and nobody quit. Nobody said, I got my money, I'm done.
1: Great point.
0: And so how you construct a roster, Kansas basketball had one of the highest payrolls last year. Kentucky, Kansas barely sneaks into the NCAA tournament.
1: Mm. Kentucky had the highest in the country.
0: Kentucky had the highest in the country. Michigan was amongst the highest, and they won it.
1: Yeah.
0: And everyone said, "Well, no wonder they won it. They had all the money." Mm-hmm. Well, Kentucky paid a lot of money. Kansas paid a lot of money.
1: Yeah,
0: they didn't have the same success. So I think you got to tip your cap sometimes. Roster construction and who you bring in and is it a fit? All of that stuff matters. And I'd be interested to see with all the resources Nebraska has and that long consecutive sellout streak.
1: Mm-hmm.
0: People always ask me what game. If you're a Gopher fan, you want to go on the road, what game would you recommend we go to? Now, it won't happen this year because they're not on the schedule.
1: Yeah.
0: I would say Nebraska's the place.
1: I'd say Pullman this year.
0: Seattle. Yeah, Washington.
1: Oh, Seattle. Where do the Huskies play?
0: Seattle.
1: Okay, but aren't they in Pullman?
0: No, that's Washington State.
1: Washington State.
0: Yes,
1: got
0: sir.
1: It.
0: So, Seattle, that's a great game. This year, that's the place
1: to
0: go.
1: Well, that's a sweet game.
0: Husky Stadium's one of the loudest, hard place to play. You can take a boat to the game.
1: Oh, wow.
0: Sailgating, they call it.
1: Through the Puget Sound?
0: Yeah, I don't know what sound it's through, but it's through something. And they have I went to a game on a boat there a couple years ago during a bye week, Oregon, Washington. And you take this boat, you dock, and you're 10 steps from the stadium.
1: That's outstanding.
0: So I would recommend Gopher fans take that one. But
1: Look forward to chats in the future.
0: Yeah.
1: Probably the next one will be maybe at the State Fair.
0: Let's do it, yes.
1: But thank you very much for the time.
0: Always great to see you guys.
1: Grimmer, Mike Grimm. The radio play-by-play voice for Golden Gophers football. A day it is Golden Gophers football media day. So 9 to noon is in Minneapolis at the Gibson-Nagurski Complex right off Southeast 15th. And so far we've had a quarterback Drake Lindsey join. Likewise for head coach P.J. Fleck. 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This is 9 to noon.
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1: So Matt, you write a newsletter. 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
2: People frequently say to me, you know, I enjoy your newsletter, but I'd like to hear you say it into my ear. And I say, that would take a long time. But what we could do instead is I could chat about my newsletter with my good friend Katie.
1: When it comes to Money Stuff, you write about a range of topics. What range of topics might we expect in the podcast version?
2: A smaller range.
1: Right. We only have 30 minutes.
2: And in that time, we will talk about weird stories from the world of finance that somehow illuminate or say something interesting about how finance works. You know, like money stuff.
1: All the money stuff.
2: All the stuff.
1: Yeah. We will be talking about ETFs, the world of investing. That's what I like to talk about. We'll probably talk about horses and dressage a fair amount, I
2: would
1: say.
2: And dressage will come up more here than they do in the Money Stuff newsletter. And, you know, we'll talk to people, maybe we'll have some guests on, and we'll answer some reader questions if you have any. I'm Matt Levine, the Money Stuff columnist at Bloomberg Opinion.
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4: Caffeine can be really good for you and help a lot of things, and caffeine can be kind of bad for you.
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4: Naturally, it's in the coffee bean and in chocolate and tea, but it's also added artificially in things like soda. 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You're going to feel alert and awake. It's got that adrenaline going, and it's rewarding you with the dopamine. I mentioned the vicious cycle, the inevitable crash.
5: Right.
4: Like any stimulant drug, and you want more of it. 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All right, how about some health benefits?
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5: Yeah.
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7: Was there anything descript or anything distinct about LaMelo Ball's introductory press conference?
8: Yeah, we kind of joked about it a bit. He's not giving you paragraphs, man. I mean, it's just, you know, for instance,
7: I've heard him after games, like they win a dramatic game and he'll be interviewed for 45 seconds by like the Leah B. Olsen or Shannon Spake, who was on 9 to Noon while you were gone. Somebody I got to know last year.
8: TV for Charlotte?
7: Yes. Yeah, she's the sideline reporter for the Charlotte Hornets. So like Shannon would interview LaMelo a few times. I've seen those, but I haven't seen like a press conference or anything. What was he like?
8: Yeah, well, all smiles, right? Like, he's excited to be here. Everyone had waited, 2 weeks before they could stop pretending that this wasn't a thing that had happened.
7: Yeah.
8: And, again, light on context. I was joking about it. Krasinski asked him, you know, it was like a 20-second question, 20-second long question.
7: Mm-hmm.
8: And his response was, when it goes the right way, it's great. When it goes the wrong way, it's bad.
7: Right. That's
8: it. Kinda, yeah. And I was joking as well, kind of the idea, you get to meet Josh Green. What is Josh Green's role on this team? And I feel like with Josh, during that presser, you were listening, and it was like, is somebody going to ask him a question just so that like he feels like he's part of the
7: team? Oh, Josh was up there, too?
8: Josh was up there, too, yeah. So some thoughtful stuff from both Connolly and Finch, and it kind of goes back to the way we were talking about it when this first happened, you know, wrapping our head around the fact that, you know, it's going to be high volume from him and Anthony, and there are going to be certain nights where you've never seen something like what those two are going to give you.
7: Mm-hmm.
8: But then there's going to be other times where you're going to have to deal with bad shots. You're going to have to deal with young cats making decisions, mm-hmm, that maybe go the wrong way. But I thought into it, And out of it, I thought Connolly and everybody involved really kind of faced the injury conversation. There were several questions about his health, or really, for the large part, the lack thereof. And just, I thought Connolly was mostly forefront and honest about it. You know, we're not sitting here with a 10-step plan on a piece of paper that I'm going to unveil for you today. But
7: yeah,
8: you know, that is something we are very aware of, and certainly it would be an A topic for us to establish some program or pathway towards creating consistent opportunities for LaMelo to take the court. And I would say, at least, you know, whether it's a facade or it's genuine, that did not seem to be on their list of concerns.
7: Yeah.
8: In terms of LaMelo entering the mix. But nothing jumping out again. And you know, not to discredit or diminish Josh Green, but it kind of felt like,
7: yeah,
8: it was all LaMelo. And then in terms of Josh Green, it was kind of like, well, that's an expiring contract that we can use to go acquire something else.
7: Right.
8: And so that's kind of, you know, in the end, what I took from the presser. And moving forward now, we're kind of all on the wait. I'm not sitting here with bated breath for LeBron. I'm sitting here thinking, is this finished now? Is this something that Finch is going to get an opportunity to tweak and work with and evolve over the early stages of the season? Or potentially, is there some other trick up the sleeve of Tim Connolly to improve this thing before opening night?
7: If you're LeBron James and you want to win a championship right at the end of your career,
8: yeah,
7: without hand-picking teams, but you mentioned Miami earlier, didn't LeBron or somebody reported that, you know, that there are like preferred three teams, Miami,
8: yeah, there
7: Golden
8: was,
7: State, somebody else?
8: Yeah, there was even
7: a Shams bit.
8: I think it may have been Shams. Brett was giving this to me a day or two ago that,
7: you know, we weren't on it.
8: There was an updated list, and our favorite Timberwolves were not on the list.
7: Yeah. Well, it's,
8: but Golden State, Cleveland, Philly, Miami.
7: Cleveland, that's what it was. Well, I mean, I would want to be in the Eastern Conference.
8: Yes.
7: If and, you know, this is, I don't, it's probably not the freshest take in the world, but I haven't been around for nearly a couple of weeks. I would want to be in the Eastern Conference.
8: Yep.
7: I think that's an easier path to the end. Well, it absolutely is. I mean, Oklahoma City and San Antonio are just getting better. Timberwolves, you know, have caused problems for teams the last X amount of years. Joker still is upright. Now, but like Golden State, you know, is would that just be like satisfying a personal satisfaction where I've always wanted to play with Steph?
8: Yeah.
7: They still have Jimmy Butler too, right?
8: Jimmy got hurt, but Jimmy's on the payroll.
7: They still got Jimmy.
8: Okay.
7: And Draymond is not on the team, but Draymond will come back, excuse me, at probably a veteran minimum. So, I mean, you know, that's a little bit of a squad there. If you get Jimmy Butler healthy.
8: That's a retirement league squad.
7: I understand, but if you have Curry, LeBron James, Jimmy Butler, and Draymond Green healthy in the playoffs, that's a...
8: Yeah, that's the load management team.
7: That's a difficult team to beat until you got to play defense against all these kids for San Antonio and OKC, and then you have no shot. But, I mean, that thinking can come to fruition at any time now with LeBron James.
8: Yeah.
7: Not that the expectation was that you know. But I've just seen so much, you know, kind of painting him as an idiot if he doesn't come here because this is absolutely the best fit.
8: Right.
7: Is what people say. I'm not sure it is.
8: Yeah, I don't.
7: I think it's a good fit, but, you know, I'm.
8: Is he handling the ball the whole time? Or a fair amount of time?
7: No, here?
8: Yeah.
7: Not with ball. No. Not that you now have LaMelo ball. But, you know, the with LaMelo, and you've heard me say this two times, it's the most fascinating angle for me with LaMelo ball being here is you have a line of delineation. You have those with the Timberwolves that I know for a fact, probably off the record, but I didn't see the press conference, who are like, we're getting him at the perfect time of his career. On the other side, you have to have somebody saying, cool, if you think you're going to get 72 games out of him, I have beachfront property for you outside of Henderson, Nevada, because that just ain't going to happen. So there is a clear line of delineation and a culture shift that's taking place with the Charlotte Hornets. They've made a couple of aggressive decisions in trading Ball and trading Miles Bridges, two of their better players, and building around Con Knipple and Brandon Miller. here. They were point guard needy and didn't come from a great leverage position, but they got somebody who can wow the crowd. There's no doubt about it. But for me, is my expectations for Anthony Edwards are so high. And, you know, it's I've said it after the NBA Finals the last couple of years, where C.L. Jalen handled everything, C.L. Shea handled everything. Our superstar has to handle things like that.
8: Yep. He has to grow up.
7: Yeah,
8: sure.
7: You see what I'm
8: saying?
7: Continue
8: to grow and mature, I should say.
7: That's why having LeBron here is just the bomb.
8: Yeah, it is.
7: For Edwards and Ball, it would be unbelievable. McDaniels, too. Let's break. 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Golden Gophers wide receiver Jalen Smith joins at about 11 o'clock. And pass rusher, defensive lineman, sack specialist Anthony Smith at about 11:30 from Gophers Media Day on KFAM.
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11: Cloudy now, sunny later, high of 76.
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0: Here is a Jalen Smith, wide receiver for PJ Flex Golden Gophers football team. And it's very nice of him to join us on Golden Gophers Media Day, a Mankato West product, a redshirt sophomore, and heading into a year that, you know, we chatted with your coach a little earlier, and, you know, to get PJ to go deep about some of these transfer wide receivers. You could tell he's high on a couple of them for sure. Naquan Crowder, the defensive tackle, just came through here. So you can tell that PJ, who keeps things close to the vest, that he's high on some things with your team this year, including you. You guys could be sitting on a nice season this year if you get the right things to go the right way, right?
1: Yeah. I think it's just about being process-oriented and really focusing on what we have to do every day to get better, to get to that point. Mm-hmm. Obviously, everybody has like an end result that you want. Everybody wants to make the playoff. Everybody wants to be a championship team. But with this group of guys, just putting in the work every single day, day in, day out, and just getting better.
0: Growing up in Minnesota, Justin Jefferson, Jordan Addison, those two of your favorite receivers to watch, or do you have any receivers where when you break down they're all 22, you know, that really are eye-opening to you?
1: Yeah, it's crazy that you say those two names. I had the opportunity to work out with both of them, and it was a crazy experience. When I was in high school, I was watching Jordan Addison highlights when he was at Pitt, when he was at USC.
0: Wow.
1: He won the Blitnikoff, so he's one of the best in the country. I was watching his film. Justin Jefferson, everybody watched him when he was at LSU.
0: Right.
1: Now that he's with the Vikings, two super talented players. Mm. Getting an opportunity to watch them in person and put into perspective, like, these guys are the best at what they do. You know, there's nobody better than these guys at this profession. So it was very inspiring, but also just a surreal moment, you know, seeing those two in person, being able to conversate with them, learn things from them. So it was a good experience.
0: Have you met them?
1: Yeah, yeah. Worked out with them, ran routes.
0: Oh, sweet.
1: Yeah, yeah. It was a cool experience for sure, yeah.
0: Oh, so you are 13, 14, 15 years old, maybe 12, 13. And you're telling me that you're watching Justin with Jamar Chase and Terrace Marshall and that nice with Joe Burrow, that nice group at LSU.
1: Yeah, for sure. That offense, first of all, was crazy. I mean, still to this day, one of the best offenses in college football history. So watching all those guys, that whole receiver core was super talented. Not just him, but like you said, Jamar Chase, Terrace Marshall. Like, they had a ton of guys in that room that were just dogs, you know, NFL caliber players. So always watch them.
0: It's so interesting to have a conversation like this because – I think Terrace Marshall Jr., who ended up with Carolina, I think he was the most highly recruited of those three.
1: Yeah.
0: Well, Jamar Chase might be the best overall receiver in the NFL. Justin's right there with him. Terrace Marshall Jr., it just hasn't worked out for whatever the reason. But, you know, this is something like players like you are, you're going to have to deal with, I don't even know what it's called, the rankings or our lads or whatever when you come into college. Well, they got you slotted somewhere. But then you start playing the games, and you can change the whole narrative, right?
1: Exactly. My mentality has never been focused on rankings. I come from southern Minnesota. Like, I was never expecting to be a 4- or 5-star huge recruit. For me, it was just about getting the opportunity. Because when you get here, you're all in the same playing field. You're all getting the same coaching, the same training. So for me, it was just more about getting into the door, getting the opportunity to be at this level. And then just show what I can do from here, work as hard as I can, and learn as much as I can from my coaches.
0: Good for you, man.
2: Yeah. So you're watching these guys that are in spots where you eventually want to be, whether that's college and then in the NFL. At what stage during your time with the Scarlets were you like, you started to feel like I can get to the D1 level, that I am talented enough, and you're starting to maybe get some hints that the next level is an option for you?
1: Yeah, if I'm being real, my sophomore year, I thought I knew I could do it. I didn't play varsity yet at that point. I was still on JV as a sophomore, but I was just so confident in my ability.
0: Well, how good was the varsity?
1: We had a good team that year. Yeah, undefeated. They won the state championship that year. So that was a good team for sure. We also had another Division I receiver that played, Makai Collins, at that time.
0: Yeah.
1: He was a senior when I was a sophomore, but I was just always super confident in myself and knew that I would get some opportunity that would allow me to showcase what I can do.
0: When it comes to mastering depth of route, that's always so fascinating to me. Like doing some work with the Vikings, as I have for several years. Cordarrelle Patterson's probably the greatest kick returner in history of the NFL. Mm-hmm. You could put him in the backfield. You know, you could line him up all over the place. You know what I'm talking about, right?
1: Yep.
0: But, like, you know, if you would get the behind-the-scenes knocks on him, depth of route was a problem. We need, you know, we need a 14 Cordarrelle, and he would go 12, or he would go 16, and that could lead to six the other way, as you know. Mm-hmm. So, like, mastering that full speed and be in full speed top of the route at the right depth?
1: Yeah.
0: Like what are the keys? Seems hard.
1: A lot of time in the offseason.
0: Yeah.
1: Everything that we're doing right now is building that, because that stuff that you just mentioned is super important, and that's very important for the quarterback as well, because at the end of the day, everything runs through him. So if you're not at the right spot at the right time, then it doesn't matter how fast you are, how good you are.
0: Because you can't look down at your feet or the yards.
1: No.
0: Right. I mean, that's it's an art.
1: Exactly, yeah. You kind of – it's a difference between just kind of knowing your body, your stride length, you know, how many steps it takes you to get to certain depth. And like I said, all that stuff just comes from the offseason, the summer, the winter, putting in work with the quarterbacks.
0: So. Mm-hmm.
2: And the timing part of that matters too, right?
1: Yeah, exactly.
2: We got the chance to chat with Drake, and a big part of his game, as you was mentioned, is he's at his best when everything's on time, and that certainly would include you.
1: Yeah, exactly. It makes it easy for him when his wideouts are in the right spots and he's able just to throw the ball where he needs to. And it makes it easier on us too, because then the catch becomes easier. So, yeah.
0: I would imagine your goal is to play all of your years here.
1: Yeah.
0: But I mean, with NIL and the transfer portal, it's no hard feelings if something doesn't work out, right? But I mean, that is your goal, to stay here, I would imagine.
1: Yeah, I think it's important that, you know,
0: especially with this quarterback.
1: Yeah, exactly. I have an opportunity to build something really special with Drake. I had the opportunity to play with him, obviously, in the 25 season, but that is not the standard that we want here in Minnesota. So obviously, just having the opportunity to do something really special with him here is something I'm looking forward to. I'm excited for.
2: With you and with the opportunity now, whether it's Noah Jennings, Zion Steptoe, there's some new faces in the mix. I'm looking at you right now with your jersey. It's got the C on it.
1: Mm-hmm.
2: What does that mean to you? You think about it, just your second season in maroon and gold, but you have the chance to be a leader and truly help foster some of the things that you've been talking about, mastering your craft as these new guys come in and try to master theirs.
1: Yeah, it means a lot to me personally, because just my story of how I came here from Mankato and everything like that, it means a lot to me, but it's more so, it means a lot to be able to help out my team. You mentioned guys like Z and Noah, like those are playmakers that are going to do a lot of good things for us this year. And so me being in the position where I can help them out and put them in a position to succeed, like that's something I'm looking forward to. And sharing a lot of good moments with them when they score touchdowns, like that feel, I get happiness from that as well, not just a C on the jersey. It's more than that. So,
0: PJ likes to run. Now that's come back a little bit since he's had Drake. I mean, you guys had time of possession, I think, was like 29 minutes a game last year, which is probably 4, 5, or 6 a game less than what we've known PJ to have, who's quite good at winning the game the way he has to win the game with what he has.
1: Yeah.
0: So I respect that about him. From your standpoint, we talked about depth of route and learning the plays and then the new plays that are going to look like last year, but it's going to be something different, which is fascinating. What about the run blocking side of it? What about mixing it up with defensive players when you know it's going to be a screen or whatever, and you could be the key to springing somebody?
1: Yeah, it's super. The blocking aspect is super important, because you can't pass the ball if you can't run the ball.
0: Mm-hmm.
1: So if you're not run blocking for your running back, if you're not making that block on that screen pass, then you're not going to get that ball thrown to you on the go ball. So all of this stuff works together. The same way that, you know, as a wideout, you look at winning a route is super important in one-on-one coverage. You know, the mentality has to be, this block right here that I have is super important to the success of our offense. So
0: what you mentioned that, you know, you've watched some Justin Jefferson plays before.
1: Yeah.
0: From like recently with the Vikings, right?
1: Mm-hmm. Yeah.
0: So, you know, when I say the coverage that he gets is ridiculous.
1: Yeah.
0: Sometimes, I mean, it's take the cheese with the triple team that looks like a double, starts off looking like a single.
1: Yeah.
0: To get that, you got to be really, really good.
1: Yeah.
0: And now hopefully he has some things around him to pull it off. But nevertheless, when you get coverage like that, or say double teamed, or say it's some kind of a zone where they're just not going to let you get loose, how frustrating does that get? Like, how patient do you have to stay?
1: You got to stay very patient, because you got to look at it from just a perspective of the offense as a whole. When you're getting in those situations where a defender, whoever it is, they're trying to take out of the game, that's just freeing up other people.
0: Mm-hmm.
1: You know, if there's two DBs that are trying to take away one receiver, well, then now there's another receiver on the other side of the ball that has one-on-one coverage. So
0: yeah.
1: It just makes things easier on the other guys on the field if somebody is getting in that position.
0: As a receiver, is there anything better? Okay, so we got winning games, winning conference, winning national championship. Put those aside for a second. When you watch film and you're on the right hash mark, the correct hash mark you need to be on, you got the right guy opposite you, and you know it's going to be single coverage, and they call a double move for you, and you know the corner and you know the corner has struggled all year against double moves, and you put the right double move on him, and you get clear, and the quarterback sees you. Honestly, is there anything better?
1: Not really. I mean, I think just any situation where you have one-on-one coverage and you know you have the opportunity to go, you know, make a game-changing play, you know, any football player gets excited for that. That's something that you dream about. So being in those positions is always a fun thing.
0: Who are some people who have been key to get you here? Like keeping you, when I say straight and narrow, don't take it the wrong way, yeah. But just like, you know, keeping you focused, and because distractions can be the ultimate equalizer, man. I'm sure as you probably figured out by now. Yeah. But like, who are some people who have really helped you?
1: Coach Frichty is unbelievable.
0: Like, wow.
1: I know not
0: Isaac?
1: Not a lot of people have the opportunity to meet him or really know who he is, but he's a phenomenal coach. Like, his ability to demand and teach you how to do something is unlike I've seen. So not only me, but it's made a difference in the transfers, the other guys in the room. Like, that guy is he's special. Like, he's a
0: calm
1: coach. Exactly.
0: Yeah.
1: Exactly. Calm, knows when to get on you, but at the end of the day, from him, it's all out of love. So yeah.
0: A couple to close here for Gophers wide receiver Jalen Smith.
2: Yeah, it kind of speaks to the continuity of this program. Isaac Frichty, of course, tremendous success. Southern Minnesota kid, by the way. I mean, I know where Mankato is. Caledonia was a little tougher to find on the map. but it kind of speaks to what P.J. Fleck, and you work so much on the offensive side with Harbaugh, Frichty, Mo Ibrahim, of course, all the yards that he racked up for this program, him coming back and wanting to contribute. I think that just kind of speaks to what P.J. has built over the course of a near decade now.
1: Yeah, and I think it also just shows that it doesn't matter where you're from. You know, you can coach or play at any level if you have that ability. And it's super cool to see guys like Mo come back and coach, because I was watching him on TV, and when I would come on a visit or come watch a game, I'm watching Mo, and now he's a coach that I get to talk to every day. So that's some cool stuff right there for sure.
0: Yeah, I mean, with Tyler Johnson, who's still in the league, had that big bowl game against Auburn, Bateman. I mean, PJ's had some good receivers here, hasn't he?
1: Yeah. Those guys are, you know, they're in our receiver room every day. Those guys, Rashad, Tyler, like, those guys are hung up in our receiver room because they're the example of what wide receiver is supposed to look like here at the University of Minnesota. And I think, you know, every guy in the room this year, and I think just in years I've been here, is chasing an opportunity to be talked about in those regards. So those two guys are definitely legendary to this program. Yeah.
0: Lastly, when school begins, or maybe it has already, the balance between the scholastic nature of it, but also being a scholar of the game, a scholar of football, because that, you know, hopefully is your career for a long time. How do you balance that?
1: I remember when I first got here, the word that Fleck used was compartmentalizing your life. So just being able to, when you're doing football, you're doing football, and you're laser focused on that. And then when you're doing school, you're doing school. And as a student athlete, when you're in high school and you make that decision to play college football, that's a commitment that you're making, you know, that I'm going to dedicate these 4 years to not only football, but also the academics. So just focusing on what you're doing in that moment when you're doing it.
0: I appreciate meeting you, man.
1: Yep. Thank you. Appreciate you guys. Yep.
2: Awesome.
1: Thank you.
2: Thanks, man.
0: God bless you, my friend.
1: Yep. Thank you.
0: Yep. Jalen Smith, wide receiver for the Golden Gophers football program on a media day. Our final guest is within the next 30 minutes. It is Anthony Smith, 12.5 sacks last year. But more outside of that topic when we return to KFAM.
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0: you know, when when you roster or when you have 108, 112 players, whatever it is,
1: yeah,
0: you know, you're undoubtedly going to have I don't want to say bad actors, you're going to have some off kilter or different type people.
1: Yeah,
0: we've met a lot of people with the Golden Gophers football team today. Now, I mean, you've heard quarterback Drake Lindsey. We know PJ Fleck. He comes on 9 to noon weekly, and we also had a Jalen Smith, the Mankato West receiver. But we've either met or heard about a lot of other players on this team. Pete, you know, I don't know if it's the case every year, but this Kingsbury kid walking by us now, the linebacker from Chicago, it's just a very impressive ensemble of young men.
1: Yep.
0: They're good. Not only are they good, but yeah, good luck this year. Have fun. Yeah, for sure.
2: Yeah, how about that?
0: You're welcome to come on the show if you want. We got headphones right there if you want to scream into the microphone. You know, thank you. Well, Kingsbury is my new favorite defensive player.
1: Yep.
0: At least until we meet Anthony Smith. Oh wait, Jackson Howard was in studio. Well, there's your trifecta. But we've met players who are good. Some have NFL type talent, and they're just quality. They're well spoken human beings. About
1: yeah,
0: the best
1: are.
0: Way to put it. Know what I mean?
2: I do, and just kind of, I mean, not marveling at it, but you know, the fact that when we're talking a roster of 112, I mean, the average NFL roster of 53,
0: mm-hmm.
2: I mean, you're going to get all, that's an eclectic group right
0: yes.
2: there, and can be in a locker room
0: yes.
2: at times as it is.
0: Yes.
2: And I don't know what the right word for it. And Gophers fans, by the way, who want their team to win every game this year, they're going to be frustrated. We talk about expectations and what is the perceived limit of what this team can do
0: mm-hmm.
2: in a very, very hefty top end of the Big Ten with what we're going to see in front of us this year. But you want wins. That's what you want. That's the A topic. And maybe a lot of people don't care. And maybe sometimes you need jerks to win games. Jerks can be really, really good at sports
0: mm-hmm.
2: and can be, you know, people that need an extra hand to deal with or handle at times. I'm just incredibly impressed with the type of player, the environment that these kids are in. You're looking at Jalen Smith here, a year and a half removed from Go Scarlets Go, and he's sitting there as a captain that's going to be working his way with these young kids with a chance to produce with Drake. He sees what's in front of him. He's so well-spoken. He's so dialed into the processes and not just making himself better, but
0: mm-hmm.
2: how much he yearns to be a significant part of this offense and around the growth of his teammates. It's team. It's culture. You can feel it from the moment you step in, how important that is. And the people that we've gotten a chance to be around have been nothing but A-plus examples of that, from Kingsbury just briefly here, but Drake certainly, Jalen, and just what PJ and company are building. That's why I went down the road. Isaac Frichty's coming back. Caledonia go crazy. And Mo Ibrahim, what he did on the field and now getting a chance to be a part of this as well. The continuity of a Danny Collins on the defensive side that's been with him going back to the Western Michigan days. You can tell that, you know, they want to win games, and we want them to win more, right? We're fans. It's not enough. You set a standard. We want to create a new one. But the quality of human that is being produced in this program, I think, is undeniable, can't be disputed. And as I said, the key word for me is just it's really, really impressive.
0: Yes.
2: What we are amidst right now.
0: Pass rusher Anthony Smith, 11:30, right?
2: 11:30 it is.
0: So we're looking at a 25, a 45, then show end?
2: Yeah, I think we reset it to 27. We'll
0: okay.
2: break. It'll be 30 with Anthony. Then
0: yeah.
2: we pause after that, and then we'll put a little wrap on it and call it a Wednesday here at Gibson Nagurski.
0: How about some news du Nord on the fly, courtesy of Canterbury Park and CanterburyPark.com? By the way, we are racing tonight at Canterbury. We don't race Wednesdays generally, but we're coming off a week and a half layoff due to the rodeo. And so we will have racing this evening at 5 o'clock.
2: Have you been to the rodeo, by the way?
0: Yes.
2: Mm-hmm.
0: Rodeo's cool.
2: Somebody was asking.
0: Like it.
2: I was wondering where they actually do it, though.
0: On the track.
2: Physically on the track?
0: Yes.
2: Oh, that's terrific.
0: Sam Sansevier from K102.
2: Yeah.
0: She's the one to ask. Yeah, she, I think out Rogers way, she was a rodeo queen, something like that. But she, yeah, she's very much into it and very into horses, so she'd be the one to ask. Because of that, we have a race to Canterbury in a week and change.
2: Well, we got to get back in the mix here. Let those ponies fly tonight, huh?
0: At 5 o'clock, CanterburyPark.com for information, CanterburyPark.com. We race Wednesday, Thursday, Saturday, Sunday this week.
2: Do you think if I went in before the races, I might be able to feel the felt a little bit, play some poker, blackjack, or table games?
0: 100%.
2: Okay.
0: You can't lose. Have you checked up on that MVP thing yet?
2: I got to get there and check up on the...
0: Are we 4 months late on that?
2: I will do that on the way home today, as a matter
0: Yes,
2: of fact.
0: Sir.
2: I'm excited to do that.
0: Yes, sir.
2: Picture day. Yes, let's do some.
0: I have a Twins-related question.
2: Oh, okay.
0: Since I left, the Twins went pear-shaped.
2: It all went wrong.
0: Yep. So I leave. You got the All-Star game, and then you're playing Cleveland.
2: Yep.
0: And this, I think my only question would be, and maybe there was an answer to it, if you came across it on social media or whatever. Joe Ryan.
2: Mm-hmm.
0: Okay, allows 6 home runs. I just, and this is with respect to Derek Shelton.
2: Yeah.
0: I like Shelton. I just can't fathom how you permit somebody to give up 6 home runs.
2: Yeah.
0: I mean, when you give up 3, you're probably done.
2: Right.
0: When you're at 4, that's a 95% hook. When you're at 5, that's a 99% hook, in my estimation. I just don't understand how somebody was allowed to get bludgeoned for 6 home runs unless... There's something in the game that where it was like one pitch gone, where there's like, well, shoot, I mean, we have to protect him from himself now,
2: right,
0: and pull him out. But that was surprising to me that he was permitted to give up 6 home runs.
2: Well, the only thing that I can think of, so...
0: It was 6, wasn't it?
2: It was 6 home runs, yeah. Yes. He is the 12th pitcher in Major League history. Yeah, I was laughing about it the other day. There have been more perfect games in Major League Baseball history than occasions where a pitcher was permitted...
0: Yeah.
2: Give up 6 home runs in a game.
0: Yeah, I just don't understand how that works.
2: I'm shooting from the lip on this.
0: Mm-hmm.
2: I will say that the 10-1 bludgeoning at the Cubs in that finale the day before, I don't know if they were thinking, we're just going to leave him out here to work through this.
0: Right.
2: And maybe conserve some arms for the remainder of the series. This
0: mm-hmm.
2: is not the first time he's given up a home run affair like this. This is the third time as a Twin that he's allowed 5 or more home runs. And so,
0: wow,
2: yeah, it's the third time. It's so I saw this. I saw this online from Gleeman. 5 occasions, a Twins pitcher's allowed 5 home runs in a game. He clearly posted this before the 6th one got loose.
0: Yep.
2: Joe Ryan's responsible for 3 of those, and so he did it a few years ago. He had gone from a complete game shutout against the Red Sox at Target Field. I was actually at the game. Baby Ava and Stella were hanging out for that.
0: Like 3 years ago.
2: Yeah. The next start. I think he tweaked a groin in the warm-up, didn't say anything, gave up 5 bombs in the first 2 innings, and then had to work his way back to health throughout the season. So 6, it was ugly. 12th pitcher in Major League history to do it. I'm just guessing that it's your best pitcher. We're in an awful spot. We got 3 more against this squad over the next few days. We're going to let him sit in his mess and try to work through it because we trust him. Clearly, the 13-4 final tells you they did not work themselves through it. And and then now...
0: So they got 2 more with Cleveland?
2: They got 2 more. And so 2 more with Cleveland, and then they're at the Rays.
0: Wow.
2: And then they're at Cincy. And I believe they come home after that, but it's 10 or 11 games until the trade deadline.
0: Mm.
2: So now there's some weeping and some gnashing of teeth in terms of through the first half, we're lauding Shelton and company. They had won 8 of 9 series into the break, and they come out, and now they just absolutely stepped on a rake. They've lost 4 consecutive, and that's already kind of changing the complexion of what you expect from this team. So,
0: right.
2: Is it regression to they are what we thought we are? Is that the moment of this?
0: Makes
2: or
0: sense.
2: Just tough stretch? But, yeah, Monday night it was like Buxton's going to be back in the mix. Like, there was a lot of good times USA talking about this Guardians series.
0: Yeah.
2: You know, the only thing we needed was when Jay Lou, we had to get Jensen Lewis on the show.
0: I'll text him for tomorrow.
2: And so, but then it just absolutely went the wrong way again yesterday. But Bailey Ober. Bailey Ober today, I believe.
0: Yeah.
2: And maybe he is he's the tide turner so that we can find ourselves a W against the division rival.
0: But did you it was so spotty sending pictures and stuff like that from the cruise ship, or specifically Sitka and the Icy Strait. But I tried to send you a picture of me and some people I met on our ship watching the World Cup, watching Argentina, Spain.
2: Oh, you watched it on Sunday on the ship?
0: On a phone.
2: Yeah.
0: It was on somebody's little phone. Then we found somebody with an iPad. And it was spotty, you know, with the garble. And so many people were on the Wi-Fi watching the same thing that it would cut out and then come back.
2: Was it one of those moments where five, six of you huddled around this iPad and then the game's almost over and someone hits the bathroom and you realize there was like a full meeting hall of big screens that had it?
0: It was unbelievable, especially because I couldn't figure out how to watch it. I couldn't get it to go.
2: Yeah.
0: And I'm not doing the free subscription and cancel it within 7 days. I will forget, and you're going to stick me for $300. So I'm not going to watch the game before I'm going to let you pull that stuff in the squeeze.
2: Same.
0: It's all over the place. The squeeze is unbelievable right now on so many levels. We could talk about that some other time. But so about 12 of us are huddled around this guy's really nice iPad. I mean, with must have been really fast Wi-Fi watching the game. Hi, Drake. And I didn't realize, you know, because we couldn't hear the audio. We could hear it, but it was too loud to decipher. That Argentina was down a man for a majority of that game, right?
2: Yeah.
0: So then it's like, you know, I learned something about the beautiful game where Spain had 11 shots, Argentina had one. Okay, at some point, maybe 9 or 9-1, something like that.
2: I think it was like 12-0.
0: Yeah.
2: And then I think Argentina got one on net, like very late extra time.
0: Yeah. Where it's like, okay, somebody said, well, if you're Spain, you know, you might be in trouble because you've missed so many golden opportunities. And I'm like, bro, I don't need to know anything about Spain's defense or defensive wherewithal. But if you're, I don't care if you have Messi or not. I mean, I would imagine you can double him, take him out of the equation. With 10 players against 11, you ain't going to win the game. It's just a matter of survival, or you got to have something completely go your way.
2: Yeah.
0: That's what
2: Spain does. It is truly a boa constrictor.
0: Yeah.
2: The more you fight it,
0: I like that.
2: The more they will squeeze you to death.
0: Right, but 11 on 10, I mean, come on.
2: No, you know? Well, they were just, at that point.
0: Argentina was tough, man. That's a bunch of tough players.
2: They are, but they had relied on late magic, and at that point, what you saw is the same thing that Spain did to France, is they said, those are your best players. They don't exist anymore.
0: Right.
2: We're going to make them look like absolute second-class losers for 90 minutes. And they embarrassed France and Argentina from a depth perspective.
0: Mm-hmm.
2: That entire team was some middling and some very good players, but they had all raised their level for number 10. I mean, they were all playing on borrowed time in a big way. So once Enzo Fernandez, I mean, just a stupid way to end your World Cup, getting that second yellow card, an awful step in on Cabarsi?
0: Or Curaçao.
2: Or Curaçao, either one. And and they were just playing for penalties. They were sitting back. They're like, if we can just survive this, we will make it the coin flip game from the penalty spot.
0: Yeah.
2: But Spain, I mean, just the beautiful ball. Nico Williams heads it back, and Ferran Torres finishes it while a member of Argentina's like itching the back of his calf. Like, it was just pathetic the way Argentina ended it, the rightful champs in Spain.
0: But it was a very, very enjoyable game to watch, and just to learn, you know, like when we were in Victoria and we went out to get oysters before we came back to the ship, and our server was from Brazil. So chatting with that young lady from Brazil, you know, she was really into the World Cup. It just had, the culmination had taken place just a couple of days earlier. And she, you know, it would be like Minnesota saying, I don't care who wins the Super Bowl, anybody but Green Bay. So for them, for Brazil, it was anybody but Argentina.
2: Yeah.
0: So, okay, go Spain. Go Paraguay. Go Uruguay. Go Ghana.
2: Go Kazakhstan.
0: Anybody but Argentina. And she was serious about it. So I'm like, damn, and that's, I learned a lot about the majesty and the prestige of the World Cup this year. And, I know a lot of people have known a lot more about it for a lot longer than I have. But I watched more this year than I ever have, and I really, really enjoyed it.
2: It was on our turf.
0: We will enjoy a conversation with Golden Gophers defensive lineman Anthony Smith around the corner on KFAN.
1: All right, class, tell me about your weekend. 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

0: NIL is. That's not my business. But you're sitting on a signing bonus, getting drafted, and living a dream, playing at the very highest level. But you can't think too much about that right now because you got a season in front of you. But this is kind of the in-between time right now, a month and a half in front of it. Know what I mean?
1: Yeah, I mean, it's been a really amazing offseason with all my teammates. I mean, we've had a lot of transfers come in. We've had a lot of new guys come in. And I think this being able to get around those guys, hearing their stories, where they come from, where their schools like we're at with how they ran their culture, and now they're here. And it's getting, again, just getting to know every single player for who they are. And now we're getting the itch right now. There's a lot of all the teammates are getting the itch right now. We're ready to get in the fall camp. We're ready to put the pads on it.
0: Yeah.
1: I think this is a really fun time of year because, like, everybody's really hungry to start playing football. And, like, everybody's in the facility so much, and that's, like, one thing that I love about this team. We're in the facility so much. We're all, like, Coach like mentions a lot, we're sponges, like, of the game. Like, if you tell us, like, something that we need to work on, we're in the film room or we're on the field. You'll see, like, Aiden West or John Nestor in the indoor after workouts, after a lift that we just got done squatting 500 pounds, and they're in the indoor working on their technique. So I think this is, like, it's really fun being in the offseason game to see people work their butts off, and now we're about to put it onto the field.
0: Well, it's in just meeting you, but learning about you by you know, either talking to people or reading stuff online. There, in this day and age of college football, there's one thing that if this is the last time we shake hands and meet each other, I'm going to respect about you, is staying all 5 years at the same school. I mean, that is, you know, I put together game calling depth charts on a weekly basis in the NFL, and, you know, for Vikings games, and it's like, okay, you got my man 3 years at Texas State, 2 years at Michigan, X amount of years at Minnesota. There are so many who have played at three or four of them. To stay here for 5 years, and forget the fact that it's here, to stay anywhere for 5 years, that's opposite what a lot of people do. I think it means something to you, doesn't it?
1: I mean, yeah, kudos to Coach Fleck. I mean, he tells everybody it's a life program. He doesn't only just build you into a player, an amazing player, but he also builds you into an amazing man, and that's the one thing that he's always held true since the day that he recruited me is he's going to make me into a man before he's going to make me into a player. And again, it goes to the support staff, too. I can come in here in the building every single day with a smile on my face, whether that's a training room, whether that's this our bodybuilders, that's or just the players in general. Like, it's so easy to come in here every single day and just have a smile on your face. And, like, again, I wouldn't want to trade this for, like, anywhere else.
0: Well, he has a lot to do with it. There's no doubt about it.
1: Yeah.
0: And I got a lot of respect for PJ for things like that. However, when you play the way you play, and when you have 12 and a half sacks and you're heading into your final year, then you're going to get people from more blue blood, bigger schools who traditionally have been more powerhouse-like, who are going to be like, well, we can help you become a man. Your NIL is a dollar. Well, we'll make it $2.50. You see what I'm saying?
1: Yeah.
0: So that's, you know, you're at a stage of your life right now where you got to make things elevator music a little bit in one ear and out the other, and just keep your eye on the prize. And clearly, you know, PJ's had a lot to do with that, but so have you too.
1: Oh yeah, for sure. I mean, again, Coach Fleck makes it super easy coming here every single day with the support staff, as I said. But again, I wouldn't want to trade this experience for the world. I mean, Coach
0: Fleck
1: believed in me since the beginning. I mean, it took me four years up until last year to really start as a defensive end. My third year, I started at D-tackle. First game was the USC game ever. That's the first time I ever started. And then I still didn't start that whole entire rest of the season.
0: What changed? Were you not heavily recruited? Was it Shippensburg?
1: Shippensburg, yeah.
0: Yeah, out of Pennsylvania.
1: I was pretty well recruited. I mean, I was a four-star, this, that, the third.
0: Well, the Nittany Lions can use 12 and a half sacks. So, I mean, like, how Pennsylvania let you leave?
1: Yeah. No, again, I took one OV here. Coach Fleck in Minnesota was my first OV, and then literally that weekend I knew this was my forever home, and I didn't look back on the opportunity. And every single year, from year one, from year two, from year three to year four to right now, I mean, the coaches always believed in me. They've always pulled me aside, whether like it's like a hard practice for me or a good practice for me, and just wanting me to keep on getting better at my game. So again, I wouldn't want to trade that experience for the world.
0: Good for you.
2: From that development time, everything's future focused now, right? It's the season. You're getting itchy. Let's play some games that count. So that's the fun part of it. But you mentioned it. You're entering your fifth year here. Is there anything you ever just kind of look back on and it's like from that visit, from those early days, this is where I've grown the most as part of this entire experience here with PJ and company?
1: I think from a leadership aspect,

0: aspect that I think I've grown the most. I remember being, even on my OV, with Brendan Spanford, Trey Potts, those guys, and just, like, feeling the connection that they all had and felt like, you know, I was a part of the family even when I was 17 years old and still in high school and thinking, these guys are so cool to be
1: around.
0: That's
1: awesome.
0: And now I get to be around kids like Enoch. I get to be around kids like Naquan, like all those guys, all my D-line buddies, like,
1: yeah.
0: And getting to take them on trips and everything, coming on the boat, whether that's going bowling tonight. Like, again, this is the connectivity that this team has, and that's the reason why we stay. That's the reason why Coach Fleck retains so many of his players, because there's a family here. And it doesn't make, I don't want to leave, because, again, it's so easy to come in here every single day with a smile on your face with my teammates.
1: Naquan Crowder, FIU? Did he come from FIU?
0: That's Zion.
1: Okay.
0: Zion Chapman.
1: Yeah, where Crowder's new, right?
0: Yeah, he's from PA, yeah.
1: That's what it is. Right. Did you guys happen to run into each other, you know, when you were playing high school football?
0: We did not, which is funny, but funny enough, yeah, I know where he's from. Even Zion Chapman, we all know where, I know where Aliquippa is. Yeah. I've played a few basketball tournaments
1: right
0: out that way, so yeah.
1: Zion's a wide receiver, right?
0: Zion Chapman is, he's a D lineman,
1: okay,
0: too. Yeah, he's from FIU.
1: Right, so that's what, right. And you take that, and then you take Jackson, and then you take the addition of Naquan.
0: Mm-hmm.
1: You got T.J. Bush from Cal.
0: Yeah,
1: who am I missing here? Martz or Caden? What's
0: Carter Benz?
1: Thank you. Take that. Take you, and then maybe some other transfers that you guys know are tearing it up, and nobody else knows, which always happens in college football. You know, I asked P.J. This has a chance in your decade here to be the best, most effective, deepest defensive line group that you've ever had. And PJ generally doesn't answer questions like that with yes or no, but he said yes. Obviously, you have a lot to do with that, but you guys, honestly, you might be stacked at the defensive line, right?
0: Oh, yeah, we definitely are.
1: Edge.
0: Yeah, exactly. I'm really excited to see. I mean, we work our butts off, and we're so connected. I think this is one of the most connected D-lines that I've seen in the past 5 years now.
1: Wow.
0: But again, they work their butts off, like T.J. Bush, like we're always in the weight room or we're in runs and we're yelling at each other like, come on, get your butt going because I'm beating you every single rep. So we're a super competitive group, but we're a family at the end of the day, which is really nice. And it people will see. People will figure out real soon about Minnesota D-line.
1: What about Jackson Howard? How's he going to help?
0: Jackson Howard, I mean, he's a versatile guy. I mean, he can play inside on third down, and then he can go play rush, or he can go play end. I mean, he's probably the most knowledgeable guy on the D-line that can play. He can play rush. He can play 9, 5, 3, and 1.
1: Wow.
0: He's one of the most knowledgeable guys on the D-line. And then he's also off a great grad at Beer Ground. You saw I don't know if you guys saw it, but he just had a kids camp.
1: Yeah.
0: And he's a great connector. He's
1: at
0: one of
1: Robbinsdale.
0: Yep.
1: Did you go?
0: Yeah, I went. I was
1: Sweet.
0: There. Well, I think he's one of the best connectors on this team, too. So he brings people together in a great way.
1: That's great. Are you with do you think you're still physically growing, like getting taller? There's a point to the question.
0: I wouldn't doubt it. Wouldn't doubt it.
1: Well, here's the question, because, I mean, you look like an edge. In certain 3-4s, 3-3s, you probably could play defensive end in certain situations. What about 3 technique?
0: I could definitely play 3 technique.
1: In the NFL?
0: Yeah, I could definitely play 3 technique.
1: Really? You're not too rangy to be a 3 technique?
0: I mean,
1: Wow.
0: I really am.
1: Bro,
0: I
1: if
0: see
1: you
0: myself,
1: can get all that down, that'd be awesome.
0: I mean, really, what I see myself, I mean, I want to be able to be available for my team, like for my team, however I can help my team to win, that's what I want to do. If they need me to play 3-tech, I'll go play 3-tech. I mean, if they need me to go play 1 on third down, I'll go do that and line up over the center. I mean, again, best ability is availability. And
1: right.
0: And the coaches keep on, like, praying that for me, and that's why I want to play in the season 290. And again, I just want to be available for my team to help my team the best that I can.
1: Why Anthony Smith is our guest. He was a first team all Big Ten last year, led the Big Ten in sacks with 12.5. Why do you wear 0?
0: I wore 0. So back in high school, I like kind of had a bad injury, and I wore 18, and then they had to cut my jersey in half, so then I wore 80. And then I got to college, I wore 80, and then 0 came about. And I had a best friend, Jonathan Kuhn. He passed away my freshman year of high school.
1: Ooh.
0: And he wore numbers. I was a basketball player before I was a football player. Took me a while to figure that out, but now I'm here, and I love basketball. I love football so much.
1: How good were you at basketball?
0: I feel like I was pretty good. I mean, people can pull up the tape, and you know,
1: really?
0: They can have their opinions
1: well,
0: about it.
1: Well, the reason I ask is because the Vikings just drafted Caleb Banks.
0: Mm-hmm.
1: All right, and then Caleb and his brothers in Detroit. I mean, it's Caleb was the bomb at basketball. Obviously very good at football, went to Florida. But it sounds to me like you're one of those.
0: Yeah, I mean, I got a really good opinion about myself about basketball. I mean, I know I'm the best.
2: So you'd be playing for Nico if you weren't playing for PJ?
0: I definitely think I would.
2: I love that.
0: It would definitely be a two-way deal. Yeah, for sure.
1: So when it comes to last one or two here for Anthony Smith, this is cool. When it comes to an offseason and developing moves, like how important is that to you? Who do you watch? Because everybody steals from everybody trying to get better. But, like, how do you do that? Are you more of a bull rush guy, a spin guy? You know, like
0: well,
1: how do you play
0: it? Well, I feel like the narrative has been I'm a power rusher
1: yeah.
0: the past year. That's 2 years. but, no, you get your confidence from the offseason. So, me again, just keep on being repetitive with the drills that you learn and learning from other people. I was just in Vegas for the SAC Summit and seeing, like, guys like Josh Allen, seeing guys like Max Crosby, Von Miller, and just seeing how they
1: Jeez.
0: See their perspective about how they pass rush and how they set up their power line for speed for a power rush or their speed line for their speed rush.
1: Mm-hmm.
0: So I think it's really cool to get around perspective, especially being around like NFL legends like Cam Jordan,
1: yes.
0: Von Miller, and Max Crosby.
1: Yes.
0: So that was really awesome. But again, you set up your confidence in the offseason with the drills that you do in the offseason.
1: Mm-hmm. You watch Vikings games?
0: I do watch Viking games.
1: Okay, so Andrew Van Ginkel.
0: Yeah.
1: How difficult is it to play the way he plays? Because he plays the same spot as you, but then he'll leak out a little bit, and he's so studied with the film, he'll get the tail from the widest receiver outside of the numbers, and that's how he's jumping that stuff, getting to the end
0: exactly.
1: zone.
0: Exactly. I mean, again, the film room's such a detrimental thing for especially our position, and that goes for any single position. You got to find a tendency that, you know, maybe the O-lineman, he, like, wobbles his knee right
1: yeah.
0: before he sets up and you know it's a pass. Or the QB might snap his fingers a little bit and you know, oh, that might be an inside zone. So, again, it's super important for us as football players to know the play before the play even happens. Win your rep before the rep even happens.
1: Mm, I love that. Hey, man, God bless you.
0: Hey, thank you so much.
1: And best of luck to you, okay?
0: Thank you so much for having me.
1: Yeah, that was a treat.
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1: Anthony Smith,
0: so much,
1: 9 to noon continues after this.
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7: Following a Tuesday rainout, the Red Sox with a day-night doubleheader against the Orioles as they put their 14-game winning streak on the line. The Heat say it was a mistake. What appeared on their YouTube channel, a link for a July 27th LeBron James introductory press conference. The link has been taken down. Offensive lineman Isaiah Adams of the Cardinals facing firearms charges in Canada. He has reported to training camp today, though. I'm Frank Aaron.
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0: Well, that was fun. What a wonderful treat to return from a brief respite and learn that you're going to be in Minneapolis, Paul, at the Gibson Nagurski Complex, and you're going to get to meet the likes of Drake Lindsay, Jalen Smith, Anthony Smith, and chat about Golden Gophers football. I wasn't really sure what to expect, but greatly appreciative that you guys put that together, and it was a lot of fun today, wouldn't you say?
1: Are you kidding me? It was awesome. And whether we're going down the road of just getting to meet some of these kids, as impressive as they are, but just kind of, you know, we are the home for many things, whether it's Vikings football with camp starting to get, you know, we got the young kids reporting on Sunday, vets on Tuesday, and off we go, and shows at TCO and Perches.
0: Right.
1: This is kind of our college version of the Perch, at least for a day, where we get to kind of soak it in here with PJ's team, in summer celebrating his 10th season as head coach of the Maroon and Gold.
0: That's sweet.
1: But when you kind of get a peek in behind, and Paul Rovnak was terrific and really kind of coordinating and doing, you know.
0: Thank you, Paulie Wally.
1: The traffic signaling is for all of this. But you kind of
0: and picking me up and getting me here on time because I went the wrong way.
1: Well, we can talk more about that tomorrow.
0: Nordo's like, let me get this straight. You've been gone almost 2 weeks, and then now you're going to be late for the show. Boy, you're really playing fastball.
1: Well, you know, links for parking ramps and various things and maps as they are.
0: Mm-hmm.
1: But we got you here, and that's the kind of work that Paul Rovnak is going to do. He will pick you up at the B-dubs by University and make sure that you are here by opening bell. For bull hunting, Bernsey and Grimmer and the whole party. But yeah, this was kind of fun. It's midsummer, man.
0: Mm-hmm.
1: It's midsummer. It's stuff like this between now and then when we get to the state fair and then we officially kind of turn the page into football season. It's going to be awesome.
0: Is there a point of the equation where it hits you like summer can end anytime now?
1: I during the heat wave last week, I was just like, I just want to be done with this. This is absolutely awful.
0: Was it terrible?
1: Yeah, I mean, it was mid-90s and super, super humid. And let's just say I ain't built for the humidity. So it was a three-shirt day every day. I got through it. But I can't wish summer away, man. It's almost reconstruction of the dream time. Like, all of these days are amazing. So it ain't about wishing it away. It's just about getting closer and closer to maybe some answers at QB for the purple.
0: Mm.
1: And
0: mm-hmm.
1: getting these guys playing games that count for the college season.
0: Are you kidding me? Hold it.
2: Greg! What's going on?
0: He was in the booth. He was in the box at Canterbury Park like a month and a half ago.
1: Oh, sweet.
0: Offensive lineman for the Gophers, Greg Johnson. That's cool. All right, that was a lot of fun. Back at it tomorrow. And thank you very much for listening. Jared Wells, excellent engineering. Nordo, thank you. I'm Paul Allen. May God bless all of you and your families. And thanks for listening to KFAM.
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8: 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Who were they? What made them so notorious? How did the internet, or sometimes the algorithm, choose them? And what does a person do when they're suddenly confronted with more attention than the human psyche can handle? Take The Dress, a story that went uber viral in early 2015 in spite of being, well, kind of a boring optical illusion. A mother of the bride in Scotland took a picture of a dress she was thinking about wearing to her daughter's wedding. But she saw the dress as blue with black lace, and her daughter saw it as white with gold lace. One BuzzFeed post later, every single person on the internet was talking about the dress. But to me, The Dress is a story about the last couple of months when the internet was still sort of fun. It was shortly before the stories that spread across the internet stopped being driven by exploited millennials with useless arts degrees and started being decided by algorithms hell-bent on growing internet usership at all costs. And on a long enough timeline, the story of The Dress is one entangled with abuse and media exploitation. Internet history is a tricky thing to be invested in. It feels like every time a bad with business billionaire buys up another platform, history starts being erased. With the team at Cool Zone Media, we're taking these characters' 16th minute of fame to see what their moment meant to them and what it says about us.
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0: Non-stop nonsense on deck today. Tune in. It's time for Common Man.
2: Oh, boy. Why should anybody aspire to be a common man, an average man? Do you realize what it means to be average? That means you're the best of the lousiest. And the lousiest of the best. Now, if we demand more and more for producing less and less, while the have-not nations encourage and inspire and indeed require hard work and maximum effort, if we deify the common men while they encourage and reward the uncommon ones, well, the end result of such a lopsided race as that is too obvious to require elaboration.
3: I mean, it's like, hello?
4: You find this funny, Mr. Grove? You're smiling. You find this humorous? No, they're not. You find this humorous, Mr. Grove? You're laughing and smiling. I'm just wondering if you do. You didn't answer my question, Mr. Grove. Do you find this humorous?
3: No, I find it to be humorous.
4: At least you're not smiling and laughing now. Hey, I guess you're back at it again now.
5: Oh.
6: Is wearing women's underwear part of your turn-on?
5: Yeah, baby.
7: You know, sometimes when you practice, you'll set up chairs. You know, and you run through chairs just to show zones and stuff. The Viking defense looks like it's chairs. All the defensive backs covering are just atrocious today for the Minnesota Vikings.
8: They can't pitch. What is with? Come on.
9: I'm a fraud.
5: Yes.
10: Rosa, you don't know nothing.
11: Once you get over that Anoka County line and head north, your troubles are behind.
12: Later.
13: Disappointing is that?
14: We're the state of hockey, and I think that proves it, so.
5: Yes!
15: Hello, hello, hello, hello, hello, hello, hello. Okay, hold on.
16: He's the clown from Brown. He's the fourth in the north. This is the common man, Dan Cole.
17: A little soundbite from Chad reminded me of the... There's something about the Jimmy... Do you know that one, Tenderby? There's something about the Jimmy Johnson News Conference?
18: I've heard you do the bit. I don't know if I've ever really heard the backstory on
17: it. Well, you know, back in the day, and Chad and Barrero, we've played the jingle just recently.
18: The Fan.
17: On The Fan. K-F-A-N. And it was... We called it the Savvy Afternoon Gabathon. And... one of the DJs from one of the local stations here did a liner for Chad Barrero, and they mispronounced savvy and said save, the save afternoon gabathon. But anyway, so you know, back in the day, the running joke was the Chad or Barrero show. Because Big Ticket was, he was a columnist. I'd start writing my column earlier.
18: Yeah.
17: Right? So he was traveling a lot. He was on call. If there was a big Wolves game, he might be going travel with the Wolves for a big game. Vikings, you know, whatever, you know, just so he might be gone. And then Hartman was gone because he was at one time, he was the radio voice of the Minnesota Timberwolves. So Barrero was gone, and Hartman were both not even at Robert. So Hartman's doing the show solo, but he's on the road. Or maybe this was one of those when Barrero was starting at 4. Because twice a week were writing days, and he started at 4. Couldn't start his column earlier, started at 4, okay. You know, my round of golf, I'd like to take it till 1 o'clock, get the sports babe to fill in. That's why when I play golf with, like, if I play with the Rubes that bid on me in a charity auction, we're teeing off like 6 or 8, I go, you know, we have to be done by 10:30. Because I can't go rolling in late and say, oh, golf took a little longer than I thought. And, you know, Abbott would look at you and say, well, you don't start till noon and your day's 3 hours long. I think maybe you need to make sure your round of golf is completed. But anyway, so Jimmy Johnson's having a news conference for some reason. I don't know what it is. I'm assuming he's coach of the Cowboys at the time, or I don't know. So we're carrying it for some reason. Why, I don't know. And Hartman's in a hotel room, like who knows where. He doesn't know what city he's in.
18: Yeah.
17: And so he's listening. And so down the, you know, in queue, he says, all right, let's get out of it after this last question. So Jimmy answers the last question. And then Hartman starts to come on. That was Jim. And then we weren't quick enough on the switch. So the news conference continued, and all you could hear was the slamming down of the phone.
18: I always
17: in the hotel
18: that
17: room
18: one.
17: And then a dial tone. Chad was upset. And then,
18: were you the one responsible, by the way,
17: no,
18: of getting out of it?
17: Okay. I was not. I was just bored off. It was somebody else running the phone. I don't know if it was. Well, I think, I don't even know how many producers that show had. I worked with so many different people. I told you that story. As soon as they'd walk in the door, I'd go, I'd give you 6 months. They'd go, huh? If I go, well, 6 months, you're going to want to quit. You're just not going to, you won't enjoy this job at all. But anyway, and then my favorite one is, I know I've told these stories, but they're just so funny. So like, let's say you're the Chad Burrow show, and the producer's to my right, and I'm talking like this, like a ventriloquist. And the guy goes, why are you talking like that? I go, because if they see us talking together, they're going to be really mad because we're not paying attention to the show. So if we're going to talk, we're just going to talk like this. So anyway, I don't know, a year later, a couple years later, and we're talking about something, and I don't even know how to have we started thinking about things that had happened, and Chad goes, you know, there's something about that Jimmy Johnson news conference. I can't remember what that was.
18: I always love that one.
17: Oh, I remember. I remember it very well. Bam, just slammed on the phone, but it was so good. You mow your own lawn, Tana?
18: Yes.
17: I do, too. And, you know,
18: sometimes my toes.
17: Yeah, that's right. You did. That's right. You almost tore, you almost cut your toe off. You have bloody tennis shoes. Did you ever try to sell the bloody tennis shoes what did people sell the stuff on?
18: Facebook Marketplace.
17: Facebook Marketplace. Reason I ask is, it's going to be a shameless plug for two of my endorsements. I have Willow River Outdoor Services, right? They do a lot of my, but I don't have them mow. You can have them mow if you want to. I like mowing the lawn. I've always enjoyed mowing the lawn. It's one of those things where it gives me time to think, and it's therapy for me. I like it. Well, I bought this new mower like about 8 weeks ago from another one of my line of equipment, three locations. They're in Shakopee, Anoka, and in Loretto. And the old mower head was fine. There was nothing wrong with it. But it was getting a little long in the tooth, and it was time for me to get a new one. My last lawnmower had a 20-inch cutting width, right? Well, this one, this new one from, it's a Toro that I have, tend to be. It's a 30-inch cutting width, dual-force twin-blade system.
18: Ooh.
17: It's a, guaranteed to start. And the other part is personal pace auto drive. Because it's a walk behind, but it's you pull it and it propels us if you walk behind it. Personal pace. They told me at Lana when I got it, you might have to run behind it if you put it on full force. It used to take me about 40 minutes to do just a small little patch of grass on the, if you're looking at my property, on the left side of the driveway, then a very small front yard, then a little patch of grass on the right side of the house, and then the backyard. All together to do all those four little areas, probably about 40 minutes. With this personal pace thing, it was like running a 100-yard dash. I had that thing as fast as it could go. I had to run behind it. I was panting when I was in. It took me 27 minutes to mow my lawn today. 27. That's 13.
1: We're coming.
17: I cut off 13 minutes off of mowing.
18: And time is money, so you actually made money.
17: That's what I was thinking, because that's what I always, mowing the lawn on a hot summer, you go, I like mowing, but it's like, I have 40 minutes. 27 minutes to mow. And I'm wondering, how fast could they be? I mean, I had it on crush. I mean, as fast as it could go. And I had to, you know, I'm only 5'7". I got short little legs. So you might, I don't know if it would be fast enough for you. In other words, I said it should be fast enough, but I don't know if you'd be actually, I was actually running behind the lawnmower today. And I'm thinking to myself, I wonder if any of the neighbors are watching me going, what is he doing?
18: Why are you running?
17: Why is he running behind his lawnmower? But I wanted to see how fast I could mow the lawn. And that was 20.
18: You're like one of those speed golfers.
17: Yeah, it was like speed golf. Yeah. And I had no, it was 27 minutes. And I wonder, I'm sure they could make it go even faster. And what
18: did
17: if
18: you take off the governor on it,
17: well,
18: or what?
17: I didn't. But then what if, I don't think you, can you get any bigger than a 30-inch cutting width? Because you got to crank it when you turn it. You know, I mean, it's, you know, 20 compared to 30, there's a little bit more oomph when you want to turn, you know, when you want to corner with it. I'm just wondering if I could get it down, if I could get a mower that had like about a 40, 45-inch width, and that would double that speed, I could probably do my lawn in about 4 minutes. Just get in, get out, be done, you know? And then I would highly recommend, if you're one of those enterprising young 13, 14, 15-year-olds, get that lawnmower, then go door to door and say, would you like us to mow your lawn? If you can do a lawn in like 4 minutes, think of how much money you could make over a summer. I mean, you could probably do an entire subdivision in a day. You could be rich. Or at least fairly well to do. So, but yeah, it's the greatest lawnmower I've ever owned. I got it at, and it's a Toro, and Toro Days continues to the end of the month. So, I would go right now. First of all, I was going to say I would go online, and then I say I'd speed up the process. I'd call. I just go there and get one because it's really cool. It's a great thing. We're going to take a break. We're going to come back. There is there's a couple of things that are stuck in my craw. We'll take a peek at the purple next on the other side of the break. But right now, Tennessee has a keyword for you. It's by, you know, our national cash contest brought to you locally by BigDeck.com. 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
17: 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List radio is lazy radio, and we've got them. I don't know if we have the market cornered on that, but we certainly are a Fortune 500 company in that. If we were a company, we'd be Fortune 500 because we like that stuff. And I saw Tenneby where on one of the list radio things I stumbled across was. Hold on, it's here. Oh, here it is. It's a CBS Sports. They're the best at list radio. 50 days until the 2026 NFL season. 50 under-the-radar players who could shape it. And anytime I look at this, I look for NFC North players. And I always look for Vikings, of course. And I wonder, are there any players on our team that are under the radar? Will we be on this list at all? And lo and behold, Tenneby, we are. The first category is under-recognized players ready to make a star leap. Mm. And there are no Vikings on that list. Now, that doesn't mean we're not included on this. And there's bounce-back candidates. There are no Vikings on that list. Second-year jump players. And there are no Vikings on the list. However, known
23: You've
17: face.
23: You've got to be kidding me.
17: Known face, new place. On the top of that list, ranked at number 22 of the 50 today, who do you think that would be for the Vikings? It's a Minnesota Vikings under the category known face, but a new place.
18: Kyler Murray.
17: No.
18: Juwan Jennings.
17: That's correct. Jennings makes this list for the second straight year, which that can be a little. If you've been there before and now you've left, and you're saying, you see what I'm saying? Maybe in the last place he wasn't what he was supposed to be. But anyway, Jennings makes this list for the second straight year. Justin Jefferson is a superstar. Addison shows big play potential. But Jennings is coming in to be the guy who makes the tough catches, moves the sticks, and provides physicality. Over the past two seasons, Jennings has 37 third down catches that produce first downs. That's seventh most in the National Football. It's a pretty gaudy number.
18: Yeah.
17: And you know, Tennessee, you know what we really like doing it in pro football? Moving the chains, right? So that's a player who could make a big impact. And I know you liked the acquisition, I believe, when it was first announced.
18: Yes.
17: I thought you and the more I discover about Jennings, the more I'm encouraged by it as well. I think it could be a really good move. Because the Vikings, they've always had okay. Would you agree with this? When was the last time they had a great third where you just go, this guy's really good, as a third receiver? We've had guys that say, well, he's okay.
18: You have to go back to Jake Reed with 3D.
17: That's what I was thinking. You have to almost go back that far. We've had some guys that have had moments. KJ Osborne had moments. This guy had a moment, game or two, play or two, where you were encouraged, but no staying power, no week in, week out. And maybe Jennings could be the guy. And I think it'd be important for him. Because again, if most teams, I think they do this kind of thing, we're not going to let Jefferson beat us. And that's why I think Addison's had an opportunity to be a pretty good receiver. That's one thing about it. If you have a star receiver and they take him out of the game, well, then other guys can benefit, of course. So maybe that will do it. He's not the only person that appears on this list, Tennessee, from the Minnesota Vikings. At number eight, new place, known face, James Pierre, cornerback.
0: Oh, my gosh.
17: Says, Pierre allowed an absurd 4.3 yards per attempt as the primary defender last year, second among all players with at least 30 attempts, behind only his fellow Steelers corner, Joey Porter Jr., who's also on this list. Pierre's 27.3% pass breakup rate also ranked first in the NFL by a wide margin. All of this came from a 29-year-old who started the year on the practice squad and had never been a major part of the defense. Minnesota did relatively little in free agency, but is counting on Pierre to play well again. I didn't know he had posted those kinds of numbers. That could be a real... And, it seems like not every defender, but many flourish in B-flow system. James Pierre, your thoughts?
18: I'm not going to act like I know a bunch about him. This is becoming one of those hashtag faith and B-flow.
17: Right, yeah.
18: Because even though he hasn't been here a long time, he's had a pretty proven track record of, taking some defensive backs who were past their prime, and you got them in the scrap heap in June and July, and they were functional for you. When they got Isaiah Rodgers last year on the first day of free agency, I don't think anyone thought, oh, that's going to be our starter. You just kind of thought he was going to be a depth piece, and then he turned out to have a pretty good season.
17: Right.
18: So I do think and he's had success without having big stars on his defense. So the system is the star here. So until Pierre lets me down, I'm just going to assume, B-Flow knows what he's doing.
17: And then 44 on that list is Jalen Redmond. Last year, the Vikings brought in bigger names, Jonathan Allen and Javon Hargrave, only for Redmond, a former undrafted free agent who spent time in the XFL, to outplay both of them by a wide margin. Racked up 6 sacks, finished 11th in Pro Football Focus's run defense grades among interior defensive linemen. His disruptive abilities against both the run and the pass are impressive. So again, can he continue to build on that? I know that I talked to a couple of people, and I'm the same way. You kind of have doubts from... XFL guy, undrafted. We've had a lot of great undrafted free agents, including Thielen and John Randall. John Randall, a Hall of Famer. Adam Thielen, probably not a Hall of Famer, but he was a terrific player for the Vikings for many years. So it does happen, but a lot of times undrafted free agents, it's just not that big of a deal, And when they do get a chance to perform, you can see why they're undrafted. But so, it's nice to be mentioned in the 50. It's better than not having anybody in there. But we'll just have to wait and see how things play out. Camp starts. Is it Aug 1 or Aug 2 or...
18: I think...
17: Three, is that the first practice day, August 3rd? That's a Monday, right? Because I think I'm out the first day of training camp.
18: What?
17: Yeah. It's for Hope Kids. I'm for kids with life-threatening injuries. I'm trying to help them. So Don Barry and I have been doing a tournament for years called the Colberry, and that's always the first
18: one. The training camp begins August 1st.
17: Okay.
18: Now, I don't know if they have days before that where they're reporting and that kind of stuff.
17: But I don't know if you're going to be there the very first day, but
18: you're out on Monday, August 3rd?
17: Yes.
18: You did not tell me that. You gave me a list of dates. You did not give me August 3rd.
17: Oh, sorry about that. You don't have to bite my head off.
18: Well, you know, I was so proud of you that you'd given me all the other dates like weeks in advance.
17: I swear I forgot about the tournament momentarily. It's in my calendar. It's per usual. It's customary. Just always put it in your calendar first Monday in August every year. 10 years now. No, more than 10. I think this is the bit aside. I think it's like the 13th, 14th annual Colberry tournament. So I think if you're going to be there the first day, it's going to be you holding down the fort. You can get charged to come out and talk. He's not in town anymore.
18: I had him on the 10 Fitz Gerald the other day.
17: I was told a lot of fantasy football talk.
18: Yeah.
17: Charge like it there? Did you talk about that at all? Does he seem to like
18: it? I mean, we didn't talk about it on the air. I think he likes it there.
17: Okay.
18: I mean, he moved his entire life over there, so.
17: Yeah.
18: Hope he likes it.
17: Well, sometimes, you know, that's why when you think of retirement, you know, my wife and I have often discussed, well, do we want to split. I mean, this is still home, I guess. You know, I hate winters, but I like to get away in the winter. And then what if you decide, well, let's buy a second place in Phoenix, and then you get down to Phoenix, and after about 2 years, you go, I hate Phoenix. Then you're stuck. So maybe he's in Utah.
18: I think he likes it there, but misses the people.
17: Oh, okay. Well, let's hopefully it'll still work out for him. We'll take a break. We'll come back. 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
0: That sounds like a band that's named after someone who is really enjoys consuming a whole multicolored galaxy of uppers and downers and screamers and laughers, right? Get a chemical romance.
1: While getting romantic.
0: Yeah. Or do you just hit you out? Your romance is with the chemical.
1: Oh, okay.
0: My chemical romance. My chemical. So it's not my girlfriend or my boyfriend romance. It's my chemical romance. I'm in love with uppers and downers. And there was a time I was in love with uppers and downers and screamers and live a whole a galaxy of them. Before I get to the next topic, a couple of text messages have come into the Bradshaw and Brian KFN text line, and they always raise some interesting issues. First one says, List Radio is cutting edge, controversial, purely argumentative radio. I only know one show in any major market that dares to swim in those waters regularly. The Grum is above Marconi Awards in idolization and pedestalization recognition. Love the great work, and I appreciate that. But the only thing I would take, and maybe this is arguing. He would think this is I never considered arguing. To me, it's a debate. I've told you, Tenneby, I went to school at Forest Lake. I was enrolled at Forest Lake. I wished I wouldn't have had a romance with uppers and downers and screamers and laughers. Because if I could go back and do it over again, I would want to be in debate class. My wife, she did speech and debate. She has all sorts of trophies and ribbons and awards. She was very good at. That's why she always wins the debates we have. The disagreements that we have, she usually wins them. Usually. Do you ever get in a debate where you just decide it's just better to just say, okay, you're right?
1: I think most men, most husbands have been in that spot.
0: Yeah, you just kind of just move on. It's hard for me to do sometimes, especially when you feel like I'm right. I know exactly what I'm talking about. But so I don't even consider it argument. I just like debating. And I can take either side of the issue. Speaking of Chad, we did that back when he was here. We were doing Vikings pregame. We did point counterpoint. Comment, do you think it should be Gannon or Salisbury? I said, you just pick. I'll take either guy. I don't care enough. You know, I can make an argument for either player. I really can. I can make an argument for why it should be McCarthy or why it should be hard to make that one, but I could make an argument why it should be McCarthy rather than Kyler Murray and vice versa. Here's another one that says, no talk on KOC golfing with Scheffler today.
1: What's there to talk
0: about? Well, that's nothing to talk about. They're at the Pro-Am. KOC got invited. I don't know. Probably paid. I don't know if he paid money or the Vikings paid. That's usually how those programs work. Is
1: Vikings our sponsor, maybe?
0: Yeah, or usually well-to-do people, well-heeled people work for a corporation or something. Let's say you're with Bank of America. You're vice president of Bank of America. You will give the 3M Open $5,000, $10,000. It goes to charity. It doesn't go to the 3M or the 3M Open. It goes to a charity. And then you get to play with one of the PGA Tour pros. Nine holes with one guy, nine holes with another. The Tour pros change that. You know they dread those things. They really do.
1: Gotcha.
0: They'll pretend they, you know, they always put their best foot forward and they put their best face on. But that's the last thing. They're thinking about playing golf and winning the tournament. So they'll just do nine, then somebody else, it's a tag team. And, you know, it's like a relay. Then somebody else comes in and does the other nine. So I don't know. I'm sure they played together and it was great. So I don't know what else. I don't really know what to say is they did play
1: together. I saw a video of one of KOC's birdies.
0: Oh, he made a birdie.
1: Yeah.
0: Good for him. Then there was this one. And again, this is a topic that we've talked about before, but I should maybe explain it. It says, you can't say you're a Lions fan when we were talking about the Vikings. You can be a fan of more than one team. That old fashioned, you know, it's one team, thick or thin. I can only like the team when the city I live in or the city I was born in. To me, that's so antiquated. And that's how most people approach sports, I think. Tend to be, you know, you're a Wild fan, right? A Wolves fan, a Vikings fan, or a Twins fan. But you also like the Kansas City Chiefs.
1: And Detroit.
0: And Detroit.
1: I like the Lions.
0: Yeah. I like tacos. Don't you think that's some information I'd like to know? You can be a fan of more than one team. Some people
1: just like

0: Anthony Edwards is one of my players I'm a fan of. I'm also a fan of Steph Curry.
1: Yeah. And I know for some people it's hard to wrap their head around that, and I get it. And it's not the way most people approach fandom, but it's like, I like the Vikings. I grew up here. And I like the Kitties. Don't like the Vikings. There's not a lot of other football teams. Like, for instance, because Matt Stafford played for Detroit and gave it everything he had when he went to the Rams, I was a Rams fan. Now the Rams are playing the Vikings, I'm pulling for the Vikings. If the Rams are playing Detroit, if it's Vikings and Lions, get back to me. That's more times than not, I'll say it. It's the Lions. Now, if the Lions are a terrible team in a terrible city and it's better for the Vikings to win, I'd rather they win. I like historically good and biblically bad. When the Lions went 0-16, when they were 0-10, I started rooting against them because I wanted that biblically bad record. So,
0: well, then another question.
1: Yes.
0: For allegiances for college sports now that we have a second team in this town that is Division I, can I still cheer for St. Thomas and the University of Minnesota, or do I have to pick one?
1: Yeah. No, you don't.
0: Can I cheer for both? Yeah. Can I be a fan of both?
1: Like, for instance, let's say UMD goes to the... Because they've won national championships.
0: Yes, of course.
1: And so has Mankato won a national championship?
0: Don't think Mankato has.
1: But UMD has, right?
0: Yes, they've done a couple times.
1: Well, so if UMD's there...
0: They won it here.
1: Is it wrong to root for UMD? Because they're in the same tournament the Gophers would be in. And if the Gophers don't make it, I'm supposed to root against them. I'd rather root for them. They're sort of one of us. Anyway. One of our favorite, at least mine, is... the Odell Beckham, and he didn't win the preposterous statement tournament, did he?
0: He did not.
1: Odell Beckham Jr. did the, he was on some podcast, and he goes, I tell people all the time, $100 million would be like $50 million after taxes. To be honest with you, buy my mom a house, I'm going to buy a car, I'm going to spend, invest, save, use, flaunt. At the end of the day, it's $6 million a year. Can you make that last? I saw a clip, and I don't know how long ago it was. Somebody sent it to me. I don't know if it was real recent, last year, 2 years ago, with Chuck Barkley doing kind of the same thing. But Chuck Barkley doing the other end of it, going, well, you don't have to buy a $300,000 car. Buy a $70,000 car and take the other $230,000, invest it, save it.
2: Brilliant.
1: Right? It's not that hard. Kyle, is it Kuzma?
0: Yeah, Kuzma.
1: Kuzma, is that how you say it? From Essentially Sports, it says, quote, nobody told you to live like a king. Kyle Kuzma calls out NBA stars for wasting millions on cars and a lavish life. Says, Kyle's never been one to sugarcoat his opinions, and his latest take is no different. The Bucks forward ignited a firestorm online after calling out NBA players who burned through millions, then turned around and complained about being broke. In a blunt social media post, Kuzma went straight to the point. It's exhausting hearing athletes break down how their millions aren't really millions after taxes and fees. $40 million after taxes is still $40 million. The real issue isn't the system. It's lifestyle creep. Nobody told you to live like a king, buy five cars, or move with a 10-person entourage. Modest is allowed. You don't have to flaunt.
0: Correct.
1: You effectively put a spotlight on the rampant wasting of millions on luxury cars and lavish living. The post quickly resonated with fans who are weary of hearing wealthy athletes complain about taxes and agent fees. One fan responded, seriously, like the rest of the population isn't taxed or has expenses. LOL.
0: That's always my favorite when they bring up the fact that they're taxed.
1: Yeah.
0: We all are.
1: We all are taxed. Then it says, then Kyle quickly doubled down on his stance. He said... And they say it like they're going to get empathy from regular folks that are using credit rewards points for groceries right now. It's wild. Although he doesn't drop names, it comes after CJ McCollum's recent comments on the Enterprise Zone. When asked about how he spent his first million, the Hawks star said, my checks were small, man. Small in scale to like what the rookies make now. Let's say I was making $2 million after taxes. Let's call it $950,000, $970,000. Agency fees, 4%, marketing, 15%. Those checks were chopped down. I was living off of like an energy drink deal. I had a $12,000 deal to just like get some post off, and I lived off that. Wow.
0: I always love that one.
1: Guy's got it tough. After breaking down the expenses of his four-bedroom rental and a Mercedes for his mother, he said, I had a fear and paranoia that I was going to go broke. McCollum, however, didn't strike a chord with fans. Most felt it was tone-deaf to complain when most people are nowhere near what he's earning. In response to the backlash, CJ responded on X, obviously millions of dollars is enough, but back in the day before Neil, we didn't get paid until November. And I didn't get paid at Lehigh.
0: You've got to be kidding me.
1: I left school in April for pre-draft, so I lived off $12,000 energy drink deal until November, which was cool with me. Two bands a month. The point is that people with money need to budget, and people without it need to budget, too. Shaq learned it the hard way when FICA took a big chunk of his Lakers salary. He's since balanced luxury, charity, and financial savvy, and even launched programs that teach financial literacy to student-athletes. Antetokounmpo is touted as one of the most financially savvy athletes right now, and it comes right after he boldly highlighted the short-term nature of the NBA job. Kyle's a prime example of financial stability and deliberate wealth management. The 30-year-old is currently playing under a four-year, $102 million contract, $90 million of which is fully guaranteed. And that he originally signed with the Wizards, instead of burning through his capital on depreciating assets like exotic sports cars, he prioritized corporate investments and brand equity, a mindset he credits to learning from the veteran role models during his championship run with the Lakers. He's a prominent angel investor who's built a carefully curated portfolio that includes men's skincare brand Margin, as well as other lifestyle and tech businesses. He does have his splurges, especially on cars, watches, and grooming, but he's not complaining about debt. By advocating for fiscal responsibility, Kyle continues to challenge the league's traditional big spending stereotypes. Hear, hear, for Kyle, but he still does like his cars. Don't we all? But, angel investments. You know what that is, right, Tennessee? If I understand that, an angel, in the boxing business is, do we have an angel? Meaning, do we have somebody that will back us?
0: Mm-hmm.
1: Somebody that will front the money up, that will put the money up, and then we don't have to worry about the money on our end. You're always looking for an angel. And I guess that's what Kyle does. He's an angel. He'll say, I think that's like, what's that show, Shark Tank?
0: Yes.
1: Isn't that what Shark Tank's all about? Somebody comes up and goes, you know, I got this product. It's a flea.
0: Initials game.
1: Initials game, where it's a flea remover that the dog operates by himself. Really? Tell me about it. And they tell about it. And then he goes, on Shark Tank, I've seen it a couple times. I'll pass, no interest. Now people go, I'll give you $10 million if I can get 50% equity. You know, and they're run. And the beauty of it is for the Shark Tank guys is the money. It's peanuts for them.
0: Oh gosh, yeah.
1: And they can drive these deals where, like, you know, they'll get like, you know, 3/4 of the company. You know, it's like, and if you're desperate enough, I've seen a couple of people go, nope, I'll take my ball and go home. More power to you if you can figure it out. If you come up with that idea and you find somebody that goes, I got some money, I'll put some money behind that. Like you say, like the initials game. You do a Kickstarter campaign, looking for 30, you get 3 million. It's a great deal. There were angels everywhere. They're flying all over. Cove was in heaven for all those years. It is amazing to me that it's now, it seems like to be, it's multiplying almost like rats.
0: It's like every couple of weeks we're hearing a new one.
1: Yeah, some guy's talking about how tough he's got it where it just doesn't work out that way.
0: I played the audio from Lou Williams a couple of weeks ago for you. Or Lou Will.
1: Lou Will. And then there was another audio that somebody sent me, which was another one that I should have forwarded to you with somebody else. Maybe it was the McCollum character. I don't know. But and that is the thing. They're looking for... They're looking for sympathy from people, and they're what's the word I'm looking for? The world they live in is so different than ours. They don't have any context to it. Is that the word I'm looking for? They don't. It's like Kyle said. He goes, Well, there are people living off rewards points off their credit cards, you know, just to get by. You know, the credit card debt is just, it's a mile high because they just don't have the money to make ends meet. And this guy's complaining, well, I had four cars I had to get. I was worried I was going to go broke. Okay. Oh, here's one that says, Ring camera guy got rejected in the Shark Tank. Now he's a guest shark. So nobody went with ring camera guy, huh?
0: That turned out well.
1: Here's another. Sprewell couldn't feed his family. And that was the classic here. Sprewell.
0: He turned down 3 years, $21 million.
1: Yeah. It was Sprewell, the kid, and who was the other guy? Sam Cassell. And they made it to the Western Conference Finals. So we're going to run it back. We're going to keep the band back together. And the Wolves offered him $21 million over 3 years, and he thought he was worth more. And he goes, I got to feed my family. He never signed another contract in the NBA.
0: And I'm getting zero.
1: Got zero. And everybody, you know, I guess everybody has a feeling of what they're worth. This is what I should be paid. I think everybody, I think, would you say 100 out of 100 people think they're underpaid? 99 of 100 anyways, right? They just think I'm underpaid. I think everybody feels that way. And so then it depends upon the profession. Like in pro sports, there are salary caps, so sometimes there's nothing they can do about it. If you already have, that's what happened with...
0: And frankly, the athletes, as much as they're making, you could still argue they're underpaid in terms of their value, yes. Right? Like the ownership still has them.
1: Right. Here's what it says... they're tone deaf.
0: Yeah.
1: Tone deaf. That's the phrase I'm looking for. They're tone deaf. Then someone says, have Tenna look up Jamal Mashburn. He did it right. I don't remember the Jamal. Now here's another one.
0: If I win the Powerball tonight, by the way,
1: yeah,
0: in my press conference, and we'd be like, yeah, I mean, the jackpot says $600 million, but after taxes,
1: right,
0: it's $300 million. I got to pay my financial advisor.
1: Right. Cars. House. This one says, here's one for you. Brandon Ayuk is going viral after roasting Americans for only making $200,000 per month. While saying he earns that amount in a single day. Well, he must mean $200,000 per year.
0: Yeah.
1: Saying he earns that amount in a single day. Well, we're happy for him. You know? I mean, it's there are people that, what's the guy's name? Bernie Sanders? You know, that's what he thinks. You know, he thinks, well, you know, and I think a lot of people feel that way. Why? Well, no, there seems to be an inequity here. You know, some people making so much. But, you know, for me, I got to admit, I'm pretty much, you just hope the wealthy do spread the wealth a little bit. I think most do. I think they, you know, you'll get your guys that, who's the... There's some billionaire out there. I just read this story. I don't know who he is. He goes, well, I plan to die broke. I'm not going to have anything left. I'm going to give my money away. That's the kind of people I can rally around. You know what? And not giving the money like me and you, Teddy. I'm talking about, you know, give it to a registered charity. All I need is a crime today if I ever get out here. Give it to a registered charity and everybody will be happier. So, but anyway, Brian Oak will join us. He's one half of Rock Talk. Well, one third. Tenneby's Rock Talk, too. Tenneby, we have Rock Rank, which we look forward to. That's always the second part of Rock Talk. Mark Rosen should join us about 2 o'clock. Other side of the break, it's 5-3-4. A tease, please.
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8: 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How about that?
7: Really? No, really?
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0: Keys 10 of B, hour number one in the books. It was a fast-paced kind. It was all right. One minute special. Some days are diamonds. Some days are not. Time now, though, for 5-3-4.
1: Time now for 5 questions. Well, actually 3, but 5 sounds like more than 4. 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Question number 1. And now it's time to go. In the paint.
2: The Miami Heat posted a link to a scheduled live stream titled LeBron James Introductory Press Conference, followed by the date July 27th to its YouTube channel, and what a team spokesperson said was a mistake. The spokesperson told ESPN's Shams Charania on Tuesday that the club's social media department was preparing for the possibility of James signing and mistakenly posted the link to the team's YouTube page. The post was later deleted. Common, do you think this means LeBron will be taking his talents to South Beach?
0: No, I don't think necessarily. I guess if he ends up going to Miami, that's what everybody will probably figure. Maybe he has told him. Maybe it is a done deal. He's milking it, is waiting to announce it, and they did put it together. I just don't know how it would get leaked.
2: Made the mistake of posting on their YouTube page.
0: But how could you make that mistake of posting it on your YouTube? You understand social media technology better than I do.
2: I don't think it was. Well, I think that my guess is this is happening.
0: Oh, really?
2: Yes.
0: Oh, you think he is going to be signing with Miami?
2: Because you know, there are times, right? Like newspapers have it right now. If there's someone who's, you know, 90 years old and might be dying soon, they might have written up a story, an obituary ahead of time, right?
0: Oh, like, that's common. It's done for everybody. Yeah. They got him for Paul McCartney, Mick Jagger, so anybody that's past 75, 80 years old, they have them already.
2: Or like,
0: out.
2: You know, here at the station, right? If LeBron were to sign here, I bet we already have, you know, a marketing department or promotions department that's going, we are going to sell these LeBron-related t-shirts if he signs here, right? Like, so there is planning ahead. But to me, what blows the cover on this is you put the date down of the press conference, right? It wasn't like hey, we're going to put a poster together to put on social media if he happens to sign here, so then we're ready to go the second it happens. When you have an actual date for a press conference, to me, that's because you had received information that you are going to have a press conference at that time.
0: Why would they? How do you accidentally post it, though? You may be right. They may
2: know. Every Friday we do Program Password, and you can watch it on KFN YouTube channel. The link to watch that Program Password on Friday is sometimes already up on Wednesday, right? It might be, you know, whatever the team, if it's Common and Co. versus Marnie and Lil B, and we know that's going to be the, on Wednesday, the link on YouTube is already set up. You can hit the notify me button, so it'll let you know when that Program Password starts, so you don't miss it. So putting like a live press conference scheduled ahead of time is not out of the ordinary if you know a press conference is going to happen at that time.
0: A little more serious than an unveiling Program Password, but
2: well, a little bit.
0: Okay. It's crazy.
2: I definitely think Miami is the favorite at this moment. I'd be surprised if he didn't pick Miami, because I just think it'd be a very weird mistake to make. I think they're trying to cover it now as a mistake. Now that it got out.
0: What if now he's mad and he changes his mind and he
2: goes to
0: Minnesota?
2: Could happen.
0: He says, the heck with it.
2: I'm now at the point where I think this is all sports betting Kelce related. Like, that's the one way out of this.
0: Yeah.
2: Like, someone in the Miami Heat could go, I'm going to bet LeBron James to Miami on Kelce. I'll post this leak. Then a bunch of money is going to pour in, and then I can sell it at a higher price, even though he's not ever coming here. And I just made cash off of it. That could happen.
0: Yeah.
2: I think it's pretty unlikely, but
0: it's basically called insider trading.
2: Yes, there's lots of that going on.
0: There probably is. Yeah, maybe there's insider trading there. Yeah, and if he goes there, great. It doesn't really matter to me anyway. It would have been fun to have him here, right? But, you know, you win some, you lose some. So, yeah, maybe it was. Maybe that's what happened. Maybe they know it's coming. I mean, obviously, if on the 27th of July they have a news conference from Miami saying he's with them, yeah, then they knew all.
2: Well, now they're going to try to change the date to make it seem like, oh, it was just an innocent mistake.
0: Yeah, maybe the 30th,
2: try to cover for
0: the 29th
2: it.
0: Or the 20th. Yeah. Yeah, they could do that, too.
1: Question number two.
3: We're gonna win, Twins, we're gonna score.
1: It's now time to delve deep into Twins territory.
3: Crack out a home run, shot a hit, hooray! Cheer for the Minnesota Twins today.
2: Twins extended their losing streak to four games with a 5-2 loss last night in Cleveland. They're now five games back in the AL Central, 3.5 out of a wild card spot. Twins offense totaled just one run and five hits over the final eight innings, and they've scored three or fewer runs in six of their past 11 games. Common, your thoughts?
0: The Emperor has no clothes. Can you look that up and see where that came from? The Emperor has no clothes. While you do that, I'll do my best Fred Astaire. Ginger Rogers. Yeah, it's disappointing. I was hoping they would continue to win to see if got to put Tom Pollad to the test. Tom, remember, said, you know, we're going to win. We got to patch things up with the fan base. And the best way to patch things up with the fan base is to say, we're all in. We like what we're doing. I know we don't have the best team in baseball right now, but our offense is really good. We got some good, you know, decent starting pitch. I know it's a little thin now. Let's go. Let's be buyers at the trade deadline. I don't know if that's going to happen now. What does the Emperor have no clothes?
2: Is it the Emperor's new clothes?
0: No, an Emperor.
2: There's a Wikipedia for the Emperor's. It's showing Emperor's new clothes.
0: Oh, then I don't even know what I was talking about then. I thought it was the Emperor has no clothes. What does it say about new clothes?
2: Let me get back to it. So the Emperor's new clothes is a literary fairy tale written by Danish author Hans Christian Andersen about a vain emperor who gets exposed before his subjects. The tale has been translated into over 100 languages.
0: The emperor has new clothes. Well,
2: the tale has been adapted to various media, and the story's title, the phrase "the emperor has no clothes," and variations thereof have been adopted for use in numerous other works and as idioms.
0: So being exposed, and that's what it looks like. The Twins have been exposed for the team they probably really were. They had a nice stretch. Their hitting was timely. Remember, the key number, the key statistic, if you're a stats guy, the sabermetric or the analytic, whatever you'd call it, was they had the best batting average with runners in scoring position. They were driving in runs. When runners were in scoring position, we were scoring runs, and that was carrying the club. And some nice pitching performances by Joe Ryan. And then the Taj Bradley guy had, I think didn't he have like a half a dozen really good starts? I know he got roughed up the last time out too. And, you know, was it Zeb Matthews? Is that the guy we've been getting some good? So we had some starting. We've had, you know, bullpen's been a mess. But yeah, if we don't hit, we can't win. So now I really wanted to see, I would love to have, we've lost 4 out of 5 coming out of the break. I wished we'd won 4 out of 5 just to put Pollad to the test to see if Tom could back up the talk about we want to mend fences. We got to patch things up. We're here to contend. I can't believe that he was beside himself almost, that he was befuddled that Vegas said their over under was like 77 games or whatever it was. So, but now it'd be convenient to say, well, looks like we're not as far along as we need to be, and we need to get some reinforcements and young talent in here. You know, the Fish Wrap Factory West Side did a piece. Maybe we'll look at that a little bit later, maybe today or tomorrow, about the possible trade candidates. If the Twins indeed are sellers, Jeffers would be one. Joe Ryan would be another. Those two would probably.
2: Buxton, if he's willing to wave.
0: If he's willing to go, but he has said he hasn't. But yeah, he would be another one. Those are probably the two main players. Because Jeffers is He's a good defensive catcher, from what I'm told. I think he also calls a good game. And offensively, getting offense out of a catcher is that's what teams really want to get. I mean, you know, number one is if he hits 202, but he's a great defensive catcher and calls a great game, you accept that if you have enough offense in other places. But if you have a catcher that can hit the ball as well, that's why the guys like Johnny Bench were so valuable. Yogi Berra. Think of all the great catchers, Mickey Cochran, all these guys could hit the baseball. And if you can hit the ball, you're so much more more valuable.
1: Question number three. It's time now for Look at the Leaks.
2: Yeah, two-time MVP runner-up Nafisa Collier was designated as probable on the team's injury report for the first time this season, and she will play a little less than an hour from now, but 50 minutes from now against Seattle. Huh? Collier had surgery on both ankles this offseason. Common, if Fee can go today, which she will now, what are your expectations for the Lynx?
0: Do you think maybe, you hear this often, a lot of times with teams, even if you bring, if something's going really well and you throw somebody else in, even if they're good, well, if it throws them off, you know, because she's going to need her touches, right?
2: Yeah. And then there's only so many balls to go around.
0: That's exactly right. So does this put a fly in the ointment, so to speak? Look that one up, Tenneby. I already know that one. I would think it just makes the team better. I don't know how it can go any other way. And they've already.
2: She was the second best player in basketball last year.
0: And they
2: usually can assimilate themselves into a team.
0: And they're as good as any team in the league right now, right?
2: They have the best record.
0: Yeah. So let's go. Fee.
2: Olivia.
0: McBride.
2: Let's go.
0: I love it.
1: Question number three.
4: It's time now to consider the course.
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0: Put all your money on Jason Day. Bad back, you say? I don't know if I'm buying it. I think that's, on second thought, and maybe he does have a bad back. I don't know. As a matter of fact, shouldn't make that accusation because maybe the last few weeks he's complained about a bad back. Maybe he really does have a bad back. But Spieth bails, even though when you make, like you said, we were talking about an offer. When you make a commitment, you should stick with it. But if any guy would want to bail, it'd be Spieth for where he was and where his game is now. He probably just hates golf. He probably hates golf more than anything because it's just not there anymore. But yeah, so a couple of the bigger names, Spieth and Day, commit. Now they're both out. I don't know how you can bet against Scheffler. For me, I guess it just depends how interested Scheffler is.
2: Sure.
0: Even
2: at 75% interest, he might still be good enough to beat this field.
0: It mentioned in the Fish Wrap Factory story today about this is the fifth time Minnesota since 86, I think it was, has had the number one ranked player in the world in Minnesota playing, and they've never won. And it mentioned that Koepka was the last world number one to be here. And it said, basically, I can't remember how whoever wrote the story, but basically what they said was, maybe it was Mark Craig, I don't know who, but it was almost as if somebody said, Koepka just wasn't even interested because he finished like 65th. If you're the number one ranked player in the world and you finish 65th, that's just not very likely. So it's almost like he was just checked out from the very beginning of the tournament. Would Scheffler be checked out? I don't know. I don't think so. So, yeah, I guess it's hard not to call him the favorite.
2: I will say, why is Tom Kim not the second betting favorite here? Why is he? I know Kitayama won it last year.
0: I don't know.
2: I know he missed the cut at the Open, but he won the Scottish Open the week before.
0: I would agree with you.
2: I think he took third at a previous major. Was it the U.S. Open? Like,
0: I would agree.
2: He's more highly regarded than all the other golfers. I don't get why he's like fourth or fifth favorite here.
0: I would agree with you. That's a very good point. I don't know why he's not. But the tournament starts tomorrow. Scotty at 7:39, I think I saw. 7:37.
2: I know it's in the 7 o'clock hour.
0: Yeah, and he's going off 10. We'll pause. We'll come back. 534 is brought to you by our friends at Willow River Company. Willow River Company, everything. They are your outdoor living experts. I love what they do for me, and I know you will as well. They do my my lawn care. I do the mowing, but they do. They lay down the weed and feed or whatever. They take care of that. My garden beds are picture perfect. They did landscaping for me. They do irrigation installation, startup in the spring. 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
1: Debbie, how many listeners out there are going, come on, Common, we can't wait for you to do the fake song with the... artist thing.
2: I'm going
1: to
2: be honest. I'm not maybe the average Rube, but
1: you like it.
2: I love it. It's brilliant because it's so good. And one of the reasons I love it is I know that after every one of them, you could play the casting fishing sound effect, because there's somebody out there going,
1: I've had
2: it. That's not who did that.
1: Yeah.
2: I love the people that don't get the bit and get a little worked up about it sometimes.
1: One listener texted and said, it's bad enough he sings out of key, but he doesn't sing the song with the artist that can be played.
2: I always love that one. There are levels of understanding and knowledge about the Commonwealth. Having been a card-carrying member for, I don't know, hundreds of weeks. I come to appreciate the subtle nuance to the initiate, to those who have not spent a lot of time roaming the cul-de-sacs of the Commonwealth. This might seem like not much of a show, but there is actually a lot going on here.
1: Well said.
2: I just am saying that, it rewards repeated listening, although for some people can't take it. Some people don't have what it takes to be bona fide members of the Commonwealth.
1: We call it an acquired taste.
2: It is an acquired taste, but also then you find out that there are many little variants, regional variants, and things that just reward repeated listening. The casting out and the fishing for people is one of my favorites.
1: Like the first time you had a shot of bar whiskey, you didn't really like it, and then after a while you love a shot.
2: I got to really love it for a while there.
1: Yeah, I get that. I'm with you there. Rock Talk, Brian Oak, tend to be in the Common Man here.
2: I have a podcast.
1: Well, that's where you do have a podcast.
2: I just want to mention it real quick. Yeah, 591 episodes deep now. Just did another one this morning. Started the podcast 6.5 years ago. Wow. We do two a week, roughly. We've missed a few here and there. We're at 591 episodes now. It's largely focused on local music, but we talk about some other things as well. But one of the great things about this particular podcast is we found a way to legally be able to play full songs on the podcast. I didn't want to do one if we weren't going to be able to feature music. So we have artists in. We play their music or artists they like. Everybody who comes on has to pick three songs. It's about 45 minutes, easily digestible. And if you find one you don't like, you're like, nah, it's kind of dull. Luckily, there are literally hundreds of other episodes for you to draw from, all archived there at our new website, thebrianoakshow.com.
1: 600 will be a milestone, but is it a celebratory? Because usually the milestones are 100, 500.
2: We did a big thing for 500. Yeah. We did a live one at Hi-Fi Records down there near Loring Park. But 600, it's a milestone for us personally, but we don't have anything special planned for it.
1: Okay, very good.
2: Yeah.
1: You are also the Grim Reaper.
2: I am, in fact.
1: Death when rock. And, the rock stars that were near and dear to my heart, or still are, we're in that time of the life where a lot of them are going by the way. Is it one of my favorites? Who do we have?
2: We got a couple, and neither of them are household names by any means, but they are going to be names that resonate, or at least in a small way, with everybody here. Jim Gilstrap, that name ring a bell for you?
1: Maybe if you...
2: He was a singer, and he frequently collaborated and sang along with Stevie Wonder. So he's very much in that rarefied air of well-known, appreciated, decades-long career. But the reason most people will know him is he's the male voice that you hear at the end of 9 to noon every day when they play the Good Times theme. Jim Gilstrap was the male voice in the Good Times theme song.
1: Really?
2: So we've all heard that voice a million times. But yeah, he passed away at the age of 79. And most people, I think, from working at the record store and living the life that I have, there are a lot of jazz fans out there, but not nearly as many as popular music or rock or country or whatever. But a iconic Hollywood session saxophonist, Plaz Johnson, jazz fans will know who he is, but the rest of us who have no idea and have probably never heard the name Plaz Johnson before, best known for the saxophone part in the legendary Pink Panther theme. The whole thing,
1: Peter Sellers in the movie.
2: Yeah, exactly. And Inspector Clouseau, his first appearance, it was great.
1: Who,
2: but he died at the age of 94.
1: Who Rit Rat wrote the theme for the Pink Panther.
2: Why Henry Mancini.
1: Henry Mancini. That's yep. what it was. Hank. I call him Hank.
2: Hank Mancini. Idea. A lot of jazz heads like to call him Hank Mancini. Mancini.
1: Yeah, that's right.
2: And he didn't just do Pink Panther. That's probably his most famous.
1: Correct.
2: But he did hundreds.
1: Hundreds?
2: Hundreds of various soundtracks and movie soundtracks, TV soundtracks. I've got a bunch of them at home. And it's, I mean, if you like that cinematic style of jazz and sort of, you know, it's got that cinematic feel to it. He's arguably the greatest of all time.
1: Well, a song that I used to do, the Amana Heating and Air Conditioning Weather Forecast, where I talk up the ramp, Jay Ferguson, Thunder Island. Well, he had that hit. And then other than that, he was one of those guys. He did the music for the soundtracks for movies and TV shows and stuff. That's
2: which is where actual money is. If you're not out there busy cranking out hit after hit, you got to find a way to get by in the industry. Like Danny Elfman went from being the lead singer of a B-list new wave band, Oingo Boingo, to becoming probably the most prolific.
1: Don't you call Oingo Boingo a B-list band?
2: Okay, well, I'm sorry.
1: Not to me. That's my band, man.
2: Name one hit that they had to crack the top 20.
1: I know that now. I've heard the name of the band, but
2: they were an interesting and cool band at the time, but I mean, they weren't household names. They weren't a hit, but Danny Elfman has gone on to do the music in everything. Most famously, the Batman series he was the music for when that got relaunched, but he's done so, I'm not going to do it again, but he's done a very, very many soundtracks and has made himself beyond independently wealthy, generationally wealthy by doing that end of the music business. So a lot of these guys who had a taste with it and realized maybe the pop lifestyle wasn't for them, go on to doing soundtracks or production or collaborating and helping to songwrite with other artists.
1: Any more people that we need to note that passed away?
2: Jim Gilstrap and Plaz Johnson are the two that popped up this week.
1: Well, let's do this. Let's take a break because you had a couple of other things you wanted to get to, including I boycott halftime shows.
2: I understand.
1: I do, but apparently there were a lot of big names.
2: It was interesting because it's only the first time they've ever done it in World Cup history. So, yeah, I just had a couple of details I wanted to go over on that.
1: You got another.
2: Well, I want to tell you about Charge because you asked a poignant question earlier. Is he happy? And I went out and spent a few days with him in his new Utah home recently. And I wanted to just let you know about how he's doing, but also something terrifying that happened to me while I was there that ties into what you and Rosie were talking about yesterday. Again, regular listener of the program. And then also I have a little fun game if we have time, but if not, Rock Rank today is so juicy, I cannot wait to get into it.
1: Dead Man's Party.
2: Yeah.
1: That's Oingo Boingo.
2: That is. Well,
1: that's my favorite Oingo Boingo.
2: Yeah, now that you looked it up on the internet.
1: No, somebody checks.
2: Yeah, exactly.
1: Oinga. And he just called it Oinga.
2: Of course he did.
1: Oingo Boingo. Kind of like the name. We'll break. We'll come back with more Rock Talk here on The Fan.
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0: Mostly clear, low 57 overnight, 82 and sunny tomorrow.
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1: Just
0: Peppers.
1: Like I used to call them Salt and Pep. I didn't call them Salt and Pepper.
0: There was a station I worked at back in the late 90s, before it went away, 93.7 The Edge. Long gone, so I feel comfortable saying it. But there was one jock on there who loved to say things like, hey, coming up a set with the Peppers and the Pumpkins next.
1: No,
0: and just boo. Boo.
1: I hated it.
0: Of course, you. Well, you're an old school.
2: We got Zeppelin,
0: radio guy.
2: Stones, and the Beats coming out next.
1: Yeah, why do you do Stones and just say the Stones and Zeppelin? You
0: exactly.
1: Got to say Led Zeppelin.
0: I don't know. For some reason, that didn't ring as hollow to me as someone going, coming up, the latest from the Pumpkins. Just
1: so
0: knock it off.
1: Deuce and I have watched a show for years together called The Regular Show.
0: Mm-hmm. I know what it is.
1: Okay. So there was one where they were doing a takeoff, kind of a spin on The Edge.
0: Uh-huh. Really.
1: So same thing. They had some rock star, and they said, how did you come up with the name? Because he was The Urge. And he said, I just decided to take two totally random, unrelated words, and I came up The Urge. He's like, how do you come up with The Edge? Who is he now? He's the guitar player
0: from U2. Can I tell you my Edge story real quick?
1: Do you have an Edge?
0: I do have an Edge story.
1: And then somebody else is, who's the other one-name guy that played for Sting? No, not Sting.
0: Well, Sting is a one-name guy.
1: No, but there's another, there's The Edge, and then there's... I know there's another.
0: Oh, there's got to be. I'm sure there are many more.
1: Flea.
0: Oh, Flea. He's in the Red Hot. He's in the Peppers.
1: He's in the Peps.
0: He plays bass.
1: So
0: takes it for
1: Flea.
0: A walk
1: he's
0: in the Peps.
1: He's just known as the Flea.
0: Just Flea. Who actually has a jazz record out right now. He's kind of enjoying a weirdo side quest arc in his story right now.
1: So what's your Edge story?
0: Oh, just real quick. I went to Coachella the one year that I actually went to Coachella and ran into some people that I didn't realize they suddenly were the ones who booked the thing for Golden Voice. Ran into them totally randomly, went there on my own and ran into them, and they gave me not the VIP bracelet, but even within the VIP, there's a VIP's VIP where, you know, people can get away from, they don't want to be hassled, right? So I'm in the VIP's VIP. It's hot because we're in the high California desert, and I'm just sitting back there by myself. I sit down at a table, and a group of like three people comes up and sits down next to me, and they're at the table, and the guy sitting next to me is wearing a cowboy hat, and I look over, and he just looks at me and real quietly extends his hand. He's like, Edge.
1: No, come on.
0: I swear to God. And I said, oh, Brian, nice to meet you. You know, and then I'm a professional. I can play it cool. Yeah. But I'm like, that's pretty well. Those are the only words we exchanged. But he just looked at me, extended his hand, said, Edge.
1: So do you know his real name by any chance?
0: It's all over the internet. Yeah, everybody knows. But I don't know it off the top of my head. Like Bono is also in U2. His real name is Paul something.
1: Here's the other one. Someone just reminded. This one I wasn't thinking of. I was thinking of Slash.
0: Slash. Exactly.
1: How do you come up with Slash?
0: Well, because you're in one of the biggest metal bands of all time, and you wear a great top hat, and you got the frizzy hair. You're Slash.
1: Yeah, you're just Slash.
0: Just always slashing on the guitar out there, man.
1: Yeah, that's who you are.
0: Yeah. Hey, I wanted to give you a super quick Paul Charchian update. Is that
1: okay,
0: cool?
1: Yeah.
0: Just because I heard you guys say, you asked Tenna earlier, is Charch happy out there? Because that's a big move, just picking up everything and going to Utah. All I can tell you is I went out there to spend some time with them, spent about 4 days in the high Utah
1: it's
0: mesas
1: like
0: and gulches.
1: Up the truck and moving to Beverly. It's
0: exactly.
1: Just like the Beverly.
0: Well, he lives, you know, whether or not he regrets leaving here, I know he misses some friends and some of the familiarity of here, but he lives in one of the most otherworldly, most beautiful spots
1: country.
0: Yeah, exactly. In that vicinity, about half an hour from there. But everywhere you look out from his house, you see mesas and desert. And over in this corner over here, when you look off his patio, you can see the highest white peaks of Zion National Park. And if you've never seen what Zion looks like, people should look it up right now. Just take a quick look online. It's stunning. You look like you're on another planet. So I know he's very happy out there. He's doing well. For those of you out there who are worried about Paul, then I had a great time with him and his wife hanging out at their house. But I did have one thing come up. You and Rosie yesterday, or maybe it must have been yesterday, were talking about self-driving cars.
1: Yeah, Waymo.
0: Yeah, well, so they apparently they're here in our town as well now. We didn't take a Waymo. Paul, being a tech guy, you know, he's always kind of on the cutting edge of everything. He has the
1: self-driving Tesla.
0: Yes. He has the absolute latest version of that, which I am horrified at the prospect of. Someone should be driving this car. From the time we left the parking lot because we flew into Vegas, then drove up to where he lives, 2.5 hour drive. From the time we left the parking lot to the restaurant, then to a charging station on the way, then all the way up into southern Utah, nobody touched the steering wheel once.

0: And I will say this, it was terrifying. I'm not on board with the whole premise, but it was flawless. It never missed a turn signal. It never did some crazy maneuver. It knew how to maneuver tricky merges. It knew when was the right time to go.
1: Whether could have handled the 394-94 quick slip-in.
0: Well, yeah, because it would get in the right lane much, much earlier like okay. You're supposed to.
2: Then I'm off.
0: Yeah, exactly. No, it didn't do any of that nonsense stuff. And
2: but does it roll through stop signs?
0: None.
2: Won't, will it?
0: Nope. Well,
2: see, and you got to be... See, that's why I need behind the wheel. If it's a four-way stop and there's nobody around, I'm rolling, baby.
0: If you actually touch the wheel at any point during the journey, a little thing pops up on this lovely screen that's in the front there and says, why did you intervene? Because I got this.
2: Well, here's my other question. I was talking to somebody about this just today. Based on the conversation Rosie and I had, how well do you think it does in a blizzard? I'm out, man. I'm sorry.
0: And you know I'm out in general. Yeah. I'm never going to buy one.
2: Well, the other reason I don't, because I like driving. I always have.
0: Same.
2: I enjoy now rush hour traffic, stop and go, get set, in a blizzard. I don't really like driving, but I don't mind getting behind the wheel of the car, trying to loosen my load with seven women on my mind.
0: I couldn't agree more. I love driving, and I agree. But if you're a commuter and you're always doing the start and stop and the go, and it would be a dream for a commuter that's got a heavy commute. It handled so perfectly with every light, every interaction in Vegas. So again, philosophically, I'm opposed, but I can't help but be impressed just how good the technology is right now.
2: The one thing I learned in San Francisco, you cannot have a manual transmission.
0: No.
2: I mean, you can, but you'll burn your clutch.
0: Exactly.
2: You do that, man. It's just craziness.
0: Yeah, absolutely.
2: You know, you were talking about, before we get to, you had one other thing you wanted to get to. You had mentioned there was one other Grim Reaper. Are you talking about Jennifer Finch?
0: No.
2: Bassist for the band L7?
0: Oh, yes, I completely spaced on that one as well. I had written myself a note earlier, and I did forget about that.
2: What is the band L7?
0: L7 rose to prominence back in the 90s, in the grunge era, and they were noteworthy for being all women, right? And even in the wake of things like Lilith Fair and A New Awakening in Music and some really incredible female artists of the era, it's still always been a boys' club. And L7, especially when it comes to the hard rock and roll, L7 were heavy duty. They were grunge, but they were more than that. They knew how to rock. They had attitude to spare. They weren't proper Riot Girl. They were more like a proper just rock band, like in the tradition of a Susie Quattro, but a little snarlier, a little gnarlier, but just in your face, female fronted and female band rock and roll. And they were great. And they're actually back on the road right now. And so this is wildly unfortunate and terrible timing. And a lot of people in town who have music careers that stretch back to the 90s have been sharing pictures and stories about their interactions with L7 and Jennifer in particular, just saying that she was absolutely the quintessential amazing rock star, and it's a terrible loss.
2: Can you and may she rest in peace.
0: You
2: wanted to briefly mention it because you said Rock Rank is terrific today.
0: Well, think, Tenna? I feel like we could have done this entire segment on Rock Rank today, just because there's so, and you are going to love it in particular.
2: Well, let's go to Rock Rank
0: right now.
2: Yeah, because you were going to mention the halftime show.
0: I was going to mention the halftime show for the World Cup. Not really worth. I mean, it was a spectacle. There were people complaining about the fact that it didn't have any heft or real meaning, just lots of flash and. That's what a halftime show is, man. Not everybody. Everybody's Bob Dylan.
2: Terrible.
0: Not everybody's Rage Against the Machine. It was 11 minutes of pure spectacle that featured, Coldplay and BTS and Madonna and Shakira and your guy Burna Boy made an appearance on there as well.
2: Does nothing for me. Those halftime shows are the worst things ever.
0: A lot of people liked it. A lot of people watched it, but they're not sure they're going to go back to having one. They did it for America, is what they did, and they're not sure they're going to do it in 2030. So you don't really need it.
2: It's time now for.
0: Rock rank.
2: Yes.
1: Yeah, I was feeling kind of the summer vibe, and when I think of summer, I think in terms of music, I think of yacht rock.
2: Yacht rock.
1: I don't really know how to define yacht rock, but I guess we're going to find out what Brian Oak, how he defines yacht rock, because Brian, today, I want you to rank your top five yacht rock songs of all time.
0: That is a big can-do. This is another one of those lists that was very difficult. And just off the top of my head...
2: Can I throw something in real quick about... somebody was doing a story about yacht rock.
0: Mm-hmm.
2: apparently they called Donald Fagen and said, we want to talk to you about being
0: a rock. Oh, yeah, that's a real story.
2: He hung up the phone.
0: No. So Yacht Rock, there's this online web series that popped, I don't know, 10, 15 years ago. That was called The History of Yacht Rock. And it was sort of these comedic portrayals by these comedians of the artists of the era, like your Michael McDonald's, your Kenny Loggins, your Hall & Oates, and many, many others. And Steely Dan was in there, too. And then that's when this term Yacht Rock really took off and sort of became a cultural thing for the last decade plus. And he, most famously, like, whereas Michael McDonald is like, yeah, cool, you listen to my music, call it whatever you want,
2: I don't care.
0: No, Donald Fagen, notoriously prickly about being referred to, because he feels like it's demeaning. And really what Yacht Rock is just sort of smooth, mellow, generally warm sounds, even in a sad song, of the early 1970s, right? Mm-hmm. I mean, the artists that I just listed off, and it'll become evident on here once I start counting these down, what Yacht Rock is. This was when I was a little kid, so music, I hadn't really kind of fallen in love with it yet, but it was everywhere, and it's so imprinted on my brain that most of these songs I can sing from start to finish, and I was able to come up with more than 30 songs just off the top of my head, so I probably missed some really crucial ones, but I got five of them for you here.
3: Sure. Number five.
0: Number five is, it's hard to pick between the two songs. They're both on his City to City album, and they're both so good and such absolute masterpieces of Yacht Rock that I couldn't really decide between them, but that would be Jerry Rafferty with Baker Street and the song that more people consider a more definitive Yacht Rock song, Right Down the Line, which is just, you know, it's smooth, it's well produced, it's groovy, it's just got the right kind of attitude, and that's what Yacht Rock is. A mellow, warm summer evening is what Yacht Rock should sound like.
2: Winding your way down on Baker Street, light in your head and you're dead on your feet, another crazy day, I'll drink the night away and forget about everything.
0: Now, exactly.
2: Here's what I read once about it. Someone claimed, and I don't know if it's true, that the first song ever that had an instrumental as the hook was Baker Street by Jerry Rafferty, because usually the hook is generally a lyric, right?
0: Right, right, usually.
2: But this is the saxophone solo.
0: Yeah, one of the most iconic of all time.
2: And so, and I thought to myself, and I don't know if that's fact, if that's actually the very first one ever, but it's certainly one that stands out. And I wonder how many songs where there is actually the instrumental, a particular instrument in the riff is the hook.
0: Yeah, I don't know the answer to that. That would take some real research to kind of get to the bottom
2: Baker
0: of that.
2: Baker Street's one of the greatest.
0: But it's one of the most iconic and definitive of all time.
2: And we've done this bit before.
0: Yeah.
2: People sampling.
0: Really, on this show?
2: Yes. Yeah. Sampling.
0: Oh, yeah.
2: Steve Marcus did a song called Half a Heart. And I read the story and I listened to it. And his song, Half a Heart, is like more like a jazz song. And it's after the intro, it goes, dun, dun, dun, dun, dun, dun, dun, dun. I mean, it's obviously
0: right.
2: Jerry Rafferty got, whether he did it on purpose or one of those things where, you know, you hear
0: sometimes people will quote something, especially in jazz.
2: Yeah.
0: They will quote a riff from somebody else, and it's more of like an honorific, right? Like you're actually paying tribute to them, an homage, if you will.
2: Maybe not even that, where you heard it, it stuck in your head. 5 years later, you're going, oh, I just thought of something you didn't even know you got. They played it for Steve Marcus. They said, have you ever heard of Jerry Rafferty's Baker Street? Guy goes, no, I don't know anything about it. They played. He goes, yeah, that's my song.
0: Yeah. Well, lawyers would probably see it differently.
2: So those two, there you go. Very much.
3: Number four.
0: Number four is, it just speaks to the easygoing, not quite free love of the 60s, but more of the casual hookup scene of the 70s.
2: Oh, okay.
0: There would be
2: people
0: England.
2: Did that?
0: Yeah, baby. Yeah, I think they still do. England Dan and John Ford Coley's Really Love to See You Tonight.
2: Ugh.
0: I'm not talking. What did you just
2: I
0: say?
2: Who? If I hear that.
0: I'm not talking about moving in.
2: I know.
0: And I don't want to change your life, but there's a warm wind blowing the stars around.
2: I know.
0: And I'd really love to see you tonight.
2: Yeah, baby.
0: But it is. Thank you. It is it's a Yacht Rock song. There's no question about it. And it's so cool. What do you mean?
2: So England Dan is Dan Seals.
0: Yeah.
2: I'm working in Kemmer, Wyoming.
0: Uh-huh.
2: Dan Seals coming to town to Evanston. I go into the production room when you'd have to splice things. And I go, Dan Seals in Evanston, Diamond Girl, do.
0: Not the right guy.
2: And I wasn't doing a bit like I do now. I thought it was him. He's coming to Evanston. Tickets, $10, one show only. Summer Breeze makes me feel fine. I put it together, took 2 hours. I was so happy.
0: And it was beautiful.
2: Nobody ever called, though.
0: Really?
2: And then I find out, no, it's not the Seals from
0: it's England
2: Seals
0: Dan.
2: And Crofts.
0: Right.
2: It's England Dan, his brother, and he's doing cowboy music now. He started, he did a song called She Bop or Bee Bop or something. I want to bop with you. He became a country guy.
0: Yeah.
2: So that's my
0: That story will never get old. That's a brilliant story for anybody who cares about music. But yeah, number four, England Dan and John Ford Coley, my personal, I love it so much. Really love to see you tonight.
2: Okay.
3: Number three
0: is one that some people debate whether or not it deserves to be on this list. But to me, it sounds very much of its ilk, right? It reminds me of the other songs that get covered in this, which, by the way, with a couple of exceptions here and there, is just white dudes, right? Long-haired white dudes is pretty much who did most of the yacht rock. But America's Sister Golden Hair. This one ramps up a little more, borderline on a rock song, but it's still got that same smooth production, the sweet harmonies, and America very much of that ilk, so that comes in at number three for me.
2: Almost all their songs would be Conventor, A Highway, Tin Man.
0: Exactly.
2: All
0: would fall under the heading.
2: Back in the day, easy listening had a different definition.
0: Yep.
2: That would be pop rock music, and I love the band America.
0: Get America's Best. I don't advocate the best of or the greatest hits albums, but if you're someone who's like, is it really any good, buy their greatest hits and you're going to realize that you already know every song on that album.
2: That's correct. Mm-hmm.
3: Number two,
0: an Australian band that probably could have multiple entries on this particular list as well, but there's one in particular that stands out and is so yacht rock it's almost unbelievable.
2: I come from a land down under.
0: Nope, that one. That's a little later. Okay. We're going to go back a little further into the 70s.
2: Can't get to sleep.
0: Great song, though, but that's not it. No.
2: Can I have one more guess?
0: Yeah.
2: It's a Mistake. No, that's not it either.
0: Yeah, well, that'd be...
2: But that's yacht rock.
0: It is. Those were all Men at Work. Yacht rock number two for me is Australia's Little River Band with Reminiscing.
2: I could sing it too.
0: Yeah, but I mean, it's.
2: I was walking you home and I got down to the gate and I was dreaming of the night.
0: Do, do, do, do, do.
2: Would it turn out right? I would tell you, girl, I would want to rid my world around you.
0: We really got to figure out a way to play music on this segment.
2: We wouldn't
0: share it later. I understand.
1: Podcast it later,
0: I understood. Okay. But no, Little River Band, I mean, if we're talking about a beautiful, warm, balmy summer evening and a little yacht rock on
2: it's
0: the hi-fi.
2: It's a very well-done song. It's brilliant.
0: Yeah, agreed,
2: really
0: absolutely.
2: Good. I do like it.
0: Yeah.
3: Number one.
0: This one's pretty easy. It was easy to pick the artist. It was hard to pick the song because he has two songs that, if you look on various lists online, alternate back and forth between number one. Either of these songs could easily fall in the number one.
2: Boss Skaggs.
0: Not Boss Skaggs, but he's all over most of the lists that you will look at online.
2: You're not going to go with your favorite David Bowie somehow.
0: Absolutely
2: he's not.
0: Not
2: a yacht rocker.
0: No, this is yacht rock. No, when you ask about songwriters, David Bowie belongs on that list.
2: I know he does, but I just thought you'd find a way to squeeze
0: David Bowie. He was never yacht rock. But this guy is pretty much the definitive poster boy of yacht rock. In fact, one of his biggest songs, and the song I didn't go with, is called Sailing. Christopher Cross and Ride Like the Wind. Ride Like the Wind is so very good.
2: Yeah,
1: it's a great start to the song.
2: Yeah.
0: And the whole thing just da da da da. And I think, isn't that Michael McDonald in there who shows up on about half of the songs that show up on here? I've got so many also rans that also belong in there. Baby Come Back by Player. Do you remember that?
2: Baby, come back.
0: Oh.
2: Any kind of fool could see that I was wrong.
0: Yeah, okay. Do you think Abbott loves it when we start singing these classic hits of the 70s?
2: Sorry.
0: Al Stewart's got a couple of them. Your song, You're the Cat.
2: And Time Passage.
0: Time Passage is also a big one. Steely Dan have about 15 that fit on here, but the two that show up the most are Peg and Dirty Work.
2: Mm-hmm.
0: Those both belong on this list.
2: And Dirty Work is not by Donald Fagen, is not singing. That was by... His name, last name, I think, is Palmer. It was a different singer that was in the band just on that first album and was gone.
0: Didn't know that.
2: No, that was, that's it. He was one song and that was it.
0: Elvin Bishop, Fool Around and Fell in Love, comes up a lot. Paul Davis,
4: baby.
0: I Go Crazy. I got Seals and Croft here. Toto, not Africa, but Rosanna, very much in the heart
2: Paul
0: of that.
2: Paul Davis's best song, though, is Sweet Life. It's as cheesy as anything you'll ever see. He's no longer with us. He died at a very young age.
0: Jackson Brown shows up a bunch on these lists. Doctor My Eyes and
2: Running
0: Somebody's
2: on
0: Baby.
2: Empty.
0: Yeah, exactly. Dave Mason, We Just Disagree.
2: Yep.
0: Classic
2: which
0: yacht rock
2: did,
0: right there.
2: Which he did not write. Right, that was a song that was given to him by one of his bandmates.
0: Oh, right on. Rupert Holmes, the Pina Colada song called Escape. That's a big one.
2: He also did another song called Him. Do you remember that song?
0: I don't.
2: Where he goes home. It's another one of the story songs. And he sees a cigarette out in the ashtray. And he goes, not my brand, you understand.
0: Oh, dear.
2: So that's what he was like a detective, too. Oh,
0: I understand.
2: Who's smoking? Who was over here visiting you?
0: You know, there's just one thing that's bothering me.
2: Yeah. Very
0: Ambrosia, Biggest Part of Me. Another one that I can't believe you haven't already made reference to that shows up on a lot of these lists. Sanford and Townsend, Smoke from a Distant Fire.
2: That's P.A.
0: Yeah, well, oh, is
2: PA,
0: it? Is he? Is that
2: PA
0: his song?
2: That's the greatest song. He thinks it's one of the greatest songs of all.
1: Well, speaking of P.A., where's all the Hall & Oates?
0: Well, what I've got here from Hall & Oates is Sarah Smile, Rich Girl, and again,
1: She's Gone is their best song.
0: That's all. That's hard to say because they've got 50 great songs.
1: Well, they do have great songs, yes.
0: If you go back,
2: Hall & Oates only has one good song.
0: Who does?
2: Hall & Oates has one good song.
0: What's that?
2: That would be She's Gone.
0: Oh, well, I mean, you don't think Rich Girl or Sarah Smile?
2: Okay.
0: Did it in a minute?
2: No.
1: Kisses on My List.
0: Oh,
1: Private Eyes.
2: Too formulaic.
1: Adult Education.
2: I know, just like
1: Man Eater.
2: They're all terrible.
0: She's
2: a man eater. Okay.
0: Also, the Eagles show up on this list a lot for the songs like I Can't Tell You Why. Do you hate the Eagles too?
2: I don't hate them, but they're just a little too.
0: How do we feel about
2: a rougher edge?
0: How do we feel about Atlanta Rhythm Section? So Into You. That one's a little sexier.
2: I like
0: a little groovier.
2: My favorite is
0: a little more intention.
2: My favorite Atlanta Rhythm Section is I'm Not Going to Let It Bother Me Tonight.
0: That's also a great one. Not a yacht rock song, but a good one.
1: Brandy, You're a Fine Girl.
0: That's my number one alternate at the top of the list that I was saving right there. But yeah, Looking Glass doing Brandy. I mean, that's as smooth
1: that's
0: and 70s
1: song.
0: As it gets.
2: Yeah, you can go. There's plenty of them.
0: I'm guessing you don't strike me as a massive yacht rock fan.
2: No, there's a lot of it I like. Just there's certain bands like and Hall & Oates they're toe tappers and they're okay.
0: I gotcha.
2: I just think they're a little over. I just don't like Kiss them. They're too poppy with verse hook. Yes,
0: I understand.
2: We talked about this before.
0: We don't get to pick what we love, right? If it flips the switch in your head, it works.
2: We talked about Loggins and Messina last week. I interviewed Jim Messina in a law firm. I was going to the Dakota. Loggins and Messina were the biggest selling duo of the 70s, from 70 to 75. They were surpassed by Hall & Oates 75 to 80.
0: Right.
2: If my choice is, Loggins and Messina, songwriting, lyrics, the whole thing, melodies, so vastly superior to Hall & Oates. But Hall & Oates they're very, and you know what? Being commercially successful, people always say, they're too commercial. That's what you're trying to do, is you're trying to create a product that is enjoyed by more people than not. So that's what I'll give them credit for. They created a sound that is, and they hate each other.
0: They made speedboat money, though.
2: Yeah.
0: They absolutely made speedboat money.
2: You know they hate each other.
0: Oh, yeah, absolutely. No, very, very bitter. In fact, it keeps resurfacing. And just last year, I think it finally came to its final and bitterest head.
2: Yes, that's for sure.
0: Uh-huh.
2: Good to see you. And
0: you
2: swag
0: too.
2: Available as well.
0: That's
2: right?
0: True. If you go to the website, brianoakeshow.com, there's all kinds of cool swag that's branded with the logo of the show and my beautiful mug. Lots of little clever catchphrases as well. It's also where you can find a link to the latest episode, 591, which just published today. 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
2: Boss Skaggs, Ms. Sun. 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
0: your list. Boss Skaggs has, again, about 8 songs that belong on this list.
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2: Couple 13, 14 past. I'm Common. He's tend to be excited and delighted to be joined in studio by the legendary Mark Rosen. And quite frankly, I did not think we'd ever see you in studio. I was beginning to wonder. I was thinking, you were thinking, you know what? I can milk this for a really long time.
19: Stay fair.
2: And just be sitting at home, just click off, flip a switch, and you're on. But here you are.
19: Well, I didn't make up my mind till like 12:30. I'm sick and tired of being sick and tired.
2: Yeah.
19: I was tired of, you know, staring at the walls and walking around a little bit, but I just felt for some reason it kind of clicked and
2: here you
19: able to get my shoes on. Karin left for work early today, so I was kind of on my own anyway, and that's which is the way it should be. But I tell you, I'm just walking from, because I haven't been able to do any cardio, walking from my car, parking, and just walking through the front door.
2: Are you exhausted? You're exhausted.
19: I am exhausted.
2: Can you make it back to the car? Can you make it back up to
19: your
2: penthouse
19: apartment? You may have to get a wheelchair for me. No, I got my cane. I'm good to go. Yeah, I'll be all right. But yeah, it's great to be back.
2: Well, you're stronger now at 75 than you were at 45.
19: You guys were talking about, we talked about yesterday with the Waymo, the car and everything. My biggest concern, I've been practicing just getting in the car, going from, just a little exercise called going from the gas pedal to the brake.
2: Maybe you should get the self-driving car. I'm starting to think maybe that's the way to go.
19: I don't know, maybe. But it felt really good. It felt really odd a little bit.
2: Here you are.
19: Over a month. So it's good to be here. I'm ran into Little B downstairs before she took off for an appointment.
2: Whoa.
19: What?
2: Hello, Lil B. We need you here at the radio station.
19: Well, she's doing some work.
2: All right.
19: She told me what she was doing, and that's she's on assignment, as they say.
2: All right, very good.
19: So, yeah, good to see everybody.
2: Yeah,
19: so you're these new chairs? I remember seeing those
2: before.
19: They
2: changed elsewhere. Abbott was in here wanting to, And I said, well, I like this one. And then somebody else likes the other kind. And so it's like, I don't know. Oh, thank you.
19: Oh, look at that.
2: So I don't know. I don't know. I like this one. This is the chair I like. I think I'm the only one likes this one. Abbott's going to leave this one in here for the time being. Abbott's one of those guys who likes everything matching.
19: You know,
2: and everything has to be. And I get that. And there were literally, I'm going to do the bit, hundreds of chairs, the office chairs that had seen their better days. You know, I think everybody that listens knows tattered. We talk about it. We've renovated this place completely. And a lot of the chairs have been here a long time. Like anything, it's not like they were abused or anything. Just after 20 years in service or however long we've been here, after a while, they just start not working as well. So everything's new and we're all happy and excited about it. You're wearing your Vikings hat. You're getting excited about that purple club, aren't you?
19: I just grabbed the first hat I could get. Staring right at me.
2: You like that Vikings club.
19: I'm not going to lie. I mean, I think everyone is looking forward, given what's going on. We're in that point of the season now. We're in that lull. Obviously, the Twins have bottomed out again. And not that people were getting overly excited about them. I know. But now it's always has been about when the Vikings go to camp. I saw that KOC played golf with Scheffler today in the Pro-Am, and Scheffler talked about that experience today and mentioned that KOC talked about the quarterback situation a little bit, not tipping his hand, obviously.
2: Let me ask you this question about the Vikings.
19: Yes.
2: You know, Tenby and I got chided by listeners yesterday when we were talking about, you know, it was one of those lazy radios, list radios, list. And Tenneby and I both said, well, you know, if they get some really good quarterback play, a couple of ifs like every team, you know, they could be right in the thick of things. And then we got chided by people, you know, maybe you need to wear Barney's purple colored glasses and such. And it is hard when you think, you know, Detroit has become the fashionable favorite now to bounce back from last year that people still like. You know, not everybody. I'm just talking about when you read online, the CBS Sports, the AP Sports, the ESPNs, and all these people that NFL Network, whatever, all the people that have takes on football, they're kind of saying the Lions because, you know, they've got Gibbs, they got Amon-Ra St. Brown, they've kind of refurbished their offensive line a little bit, they've got some quality defensive
19: last
2: players.
19: Last play schedule.
2: Yeah, and so they become. Then there's how can Chicago not become better? You know, the Bears were really good last year. You think they would pick up where they left off? There's a lot of love for Green Bay out there with Jordan Love and some of the things they've done. And then the so-called experts look at the Vikings and go, you don't even, you've got one quarterback that you drafted that to this point looks like a bust. And the other guy was described in a piece we read yesterday, and I think this is probably a good word, he's been very enigmatic. Mm-hmm. You know, Murray's had his moments, but he's had more disappointing moments than successful ones, because if he had more successful ones, he'd still be in Arizona. So it is a little difficult to get too excited about the purple, but then you talk about B-Flow, and they do have a good wide receiving core, and they can get any kind of a running game going, and Darisaw's a lot of ifs with every team. But it's a tough division, I think. I would think really realistically, and I might get negatrometered here by Tenneby, but I got to think right now the Vikings are looking up at the division, I think. Or do you disagree with? You know what? I think we're the best team in football.
19: It's not even agreeing or disagreeing, because there's no way anyone can kind of weigh in on this. We've seen too many examples over the years, and it's such a wide open division. You know, if people picking the Vikings finish last, it's fine. I mean, they probably deserve to probably be a little higher. Obviously, they won five in a row, but four of those wins were after they were eliminated from the playoffs last year. So late in the year, they won some games, actually hurt their draft position as much as anything, much to the chagrin of Meat Sauce. You know, they took a flyer on arguably one of the most talented defensive tackles in the draft, and Caleb Banks, who's dealing with
2: We call him walking boot bags.
19: Yeah, well, I mean, that's just it. I mean, I like the thing. He's had months to heal, and, you know, he said, you don't know. Those things can be fickle enough, and you weigh
2: He's injured the same. It's twice.
19: Right.
2: Not once, but
19: when
2: twice.
19: When you weigh 340, that's a lot of pressure you're putting on your foot, or whatever the case may be. But, you know, if he's talented, if he's healthy and talented, then, you know, him and the big Citrus, and, you know, they got that linebacker. But more
2: sounds
19: importantly,
2: sounds like you like this club.
19: No, I don't. I don't dislike him. I think the thing with the quarterback position and Murray in particular is, You know, yeah, he was enigmatic in Arizona. Not a lot of talent around that team as well. We know the Cardinals have been not a good football team. He's coming to a situation that he's never experienced before, and whether it be, I mean, ask Sam Darnold was like to play here and how he was able to cobble that together into a Super Bowl championship and a phenomenal contract. Murray's looking for the same Garden of Eden sort of ending here, I think, where he can not only position himself to potentially be here for a while, but for himself, I think, more importantly, sell himself to the highest bidder again and really lock in a huge contract if he has that kind of year. So I think he's playing hungry. He's playing like, I got a lot to prove this year. Whether or not he does it, who knows? I can't, you know, we know what his skills are and what he's capable of with his being able to break down the rush and get out of the pocket and maybe allow Justin Jefferson to, you know, take that extra step or two. You know, but it's why we love the NFL, because you can go through every division and go, well, this team's favored, but this has to happen, this has to happen, this has to happen. And then injuries are always a big part, as we know, every single week. We look at the injury report on Wednesday, who's available, who's questionable, who's not going to play. And the complexion of the season changes in a heartbeat. So I don't get too wrapped up. And, you know, I picked up my magazine. I have it. I don't have it with me today. I had it at home. I think it's Lindy. I get it to use it kind of my Bible when I look through my prep work for rosters before the pregame shows that I do. And they have the Vikings finishing second, which I was honestly kind of surprised about. And that's a national publication. It's not a local twist to it. So, I mean, you can find any, and they're going, what does it matter? I remember in 1998 going up to Chris Carter at Winter Park, and the Vikings were middle of the season, whatever they were. They were ranked number one in the power rankings. Mm-hmm. And he looked at me and goes, so? Doesn't matter. What month is this? It's October. Who cares? It doesn't mean a thing until January. So you can look at all those things and just kind of, and that's the fun about the NFL. People are probably more interested in their fantasy football team right now than they are the actual how the standings are going to turn out.
2: Well, here's a text message, and I don't know who the text messenger is, mm-hmm. but he says, you got to chill with the Vikings. Got to suck. We won 9 games last year with a guy without a shoulder, and 9, meaning McCarthy. Mm-hmm. We won 14 games with Darnold. Come on, guys. Sickening. And it's like, I just know, without knowing who he is, he's a dyed-in-the-world wool purple fan. He wants the purple to do really. He lives and dies with the purple, and he does not want to hear anybody say, I don't think the team's going to be very good this year, because that ruins his football season. I'm sorry, dude.
19: Well,
2: they won their last 5 games. They were playing 3 of those 5 teams had the 3 of the 4 worst defenses in pro football. The Packers rested every single starter in that game. Those were meaningless football games. They didn't mean anything. When the games really counted and they had to win games to stay in the playoff chase, they laid an egg. Sorry, that's just the truth of the matter. And Darnold was brilliant. You should be mad at the organization for letting Darnold go. Yeah. There were some of us, very few, there were some of us that said, why are you letting a franchise quarterback walk out of the building? They were haughty. They thought they could do whatever they wanted with whoever it was. They let Darnold walk. Darnold wins a big game.
19: Well, it gets back to the guy I mentioned right at the outset of our conversation, KOC playing golf today in the Pro-Am with Scottie Scheffler, thinking a lot of pressure on him. He's got to win a playoff game or two. The Vikings have not won two straight playoff games? No, I know, but the Vikings haven't won two in a season since, 87? I think that was the last time.
2: Long time. We'll break. We'll come back. More to go with Mark Rosen. Tenneby's got a keyword. It's brought to you by our friends at BigDeck.com. Get your deck on.
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0: it's Kennedy and Mark Rose. And here's a text message that came in. And I think this is a question that's worth mulling over. Kennedy, what do you think? Gutter your rosy appearance coming in today after knee surgery or after the bee sting? The bee sting, I think, was that was frightening.
1: Well, let me just say from a first-person account, the bee sting was frightening. We were out at the New Winter Park, and I got stung by the bee. Unfortunately, there was an ambulance nearby to help take care of that. This is some heavy lifting when you get a knee replaced. It's only been 4 weeks, but I'm sure a lot of people have had worse things done to their bodies. But you got to just grind and grind and grind mentally. I've had a couple of teary-eyed nights and where the pain is so intense, you don't think you're ever going to get better. And then you just all of a sudden things are kicking in a little bit. I've still got a ways to go, but yeah, I'm just thrilled I got to drive for the first time in a month today.
0: The person that we thought it was sickening that we were not championing the Vikings, mm-hmm. how good we thought they were going to be, says, start calling me 5-6-7 guy, or will always be defending my team. And that's great.
1: But
0: when you have delusions, I mean, and you might not be delusional. They might end up, Kyler Murray or is it McCarthy or McCartney? McCarthy. They could, either one of those guys come in. Let's say one of them plays great.
1: Right.
0: Offensive line's great. Darisaw's good. The defense comes together. Maybe they surprise everybody. Great. I hope it happens. But as I look at right now at the landscape of the NFC North, I'm sorry. I have to see. I didn't see anything last year that was encouraging at all. The last five games to me are meaningless as far as I'm
1: concerned. Well, again, the quarterback wasn't here last year that's going to start this year in all likelihood.
0: But there's a reason he's here and not where he was. Now, you did make up a point that Arizona didn't have a lot to work with, but if it's not like, I mean, he was available for a cup of coffee.
1: Sam Darnold, and look how that turned out.
0: Well, Sam Darnold was worth more than he signed a $100 million contract.
1: Well, no. Not when he came here.
0: No.
1: I'm saying when he came here, it was a cup of coffee. He had been through a couple different teams, and people were kind of going, well, he's a journeyman kind of quarterback. And he was able to, again, I 100% agree. I think the Vikings misread the whole situation with J.J. McCarthy, that he was going to be ready to go. They didn't aggressively go after not only Sam Darnold, but Daniel Jones, who I think would have been a good fit here for another year. Internally, whether it was Kwesi, whether it was KOC, the combination, other people going, let's give this kid another year. He's not ready yet. He's got injuries. He's had this. He's had that. We got to roll with one of these two guys as our starting quarterback this year. And let's not forget about Carson Wentz, who went through hell and back last year physically to try to cobble together some games. And he's still on this team. And I'm not suggesting he's the safety valve. He's the guy that's always going to be there. But he's not. Yeah, he's Carson Wentz now at this point of his career. So that's just it. But I think that's the difference. So he can remain optimistic. That's the way it works.
0: The tough part because of salary caps and the first year contracts or you want your quarterback, you want to play him right away because a lot of quarterbacks do start and play right away. Most do nowadays. If you're a first-round draft pick, you're rarely, it's not like the days where Favre sits behind, a Rodgers sits behind Favre and Jordan Love sits behind. That doesn't happen very often anymore. Now it's you draft the guy and he's to play right away. Look at all the other guys that were drafted the same year McCarthy was. Caleb Williams started right away, didn't he? Or did he? Was he a backup?
1: He started right away.
0: How about Drake May? Did he start right away?
2: Yep.
0: How about Bo Nix? Did he start right away?
1: I believe so.
2: He did.
0: And then who are the other ones? Penix? Did he start
2: Penix right away? Penix and not. Cousins was there.
1: Cousins was
0: and then,
1: there.
0: And then who was the other?
2: Jaden Daniels started right away.
1: Yeah, so Jaden.
0: They start right away. Yeah. That's just what you do.
1: So that's kind of the way the Vikings looked at it.
0: Well, and that's what they had to, because you do want to get the most out of before. Once they get
1: contract.
0: To that other contract, you got to extend it. And all of a sudden, the guy, instead of making whatever, it's not peanuts, but making a small percentage of the salary cap, and all of a sudden, he's going to get a large portion of it. So you want to win before, if you can, before that happens. So that's part of the problem. I just got another text that says, "No World Cup talk. There's nothing to say."
1: World Cup. We talked about it.
0: The championship game of World Cup looked like United States Belgium. It was no different. It was one team that did look like they belonged on the same pitch.
1: Yeah.
0: And I know the six, did it end up being 1-0? I know the score, and I'm one of the scores can be very deceiving in soccer. They were dominated in every way. I watched it. I got sucked into it. Argentina got dominated in every phase of the game, offense, defense, special teams.
1: So they were paying a man short, and then all of a sudden they said, we look at the clock. We got to try to score. And Messi got into it a little bit, and Argentina pressed.
0: Because Spain was also, they went into a little bit of a defensive shell, too. I don't think, if I'm not mistaken, I don't think Argentina even had a shot on goal until it got till extra time or maybe once.
1: And I think we talked about it. I talked about it with you yesterday.
0: Yeah. There's not much to say. Well, yeah, I guess, now they want to go to 64 teams. And what I mean, if you look at it, we talked about this yesterday. They had 48 teams. Of those 48 teams, the way they said, the best four teams are probably France, Spain, Argentina, and England. So in other words, and I know you still have to have a tournament. You can't just pick four teams. And they tried that in NCAA football. They said, we're going to pick four teams and make a championship. And that was probably the best way to do it. Because realistically, in NCAA football even, how many teams right now do you think have a realistic chance of winning the national championship? 4, 6, maybe 8?
1: 10, maybe.
0: Maybe.
1: But I mean, it's interesting because the Big Ten has won the national championship the last 3 years of three different teams, which is including obviously Indiana. I was flipping around and we were just talking during the break about how little stuff that's on TV is actually interesting, but I don't know why for 5 minutes I was watching SEC football's preview. And
0: you like that? Well, you're an SEC guy. You always have.
1: Oh, no, I don't. Oh. But they were talking about how Alabama hasn't recovered from the butt kicking they received at the hands of Indiana last
0: year.
1: And that was, they look at it as like, wait, you lost to a basketball school like by 35 points? This isn't going to fly in Alabama, in Bear Bryant country.
0: Nope.
1: So, I mean, and this, the guy, I don't remember the guy, the reporter's name, it doesn't matter, basically said, they're not back yet. They're not going to be that kind of a team. So to answer your question, I mean, there's probably 10, but all of a sudden the Big Ten has become, the model conference for winning national titles. Can't argue with it. Michigan, Ohio State, and Indiana. Whose turn is it this year?
0: Yeah. And the reason, I think it works better in basketball is because and I guess soccer, you could make the arguments one and done. Football, it's one and done too. But it's just for a team, a lesser football team like a Cincinnati, to win like four times against really, really the cream of the crop competition. That's really hard. That's why we make such a big deal out of it. If some team wins, some 13 or 12 seed wins their first two games on the first week, it's like, can you believe it? They become the biggest story in sports. Football, it's too hard, I think, for any of those 8, 9, 10, 11, 12 seeds to win maybe an upset the first week, but to do that again and then again, I just think it's hard.
1: Back to the World Cup conversation, that's why it was fun for a while to get excited about the U.S. team. They beat a couple okay teams, not great teams, and people got all, and it's fine, and everyone got it kind of rallying around the USA soccer team.
0: You got excited. You were pumped up.
1: Well, I wanted to see them do well, but I was realistic enough, I said it earlier in the conversation, saying, look, these are not in the same conversation as the teams you just mentioned, and when they end up running, and they didn't even end up playing one of those teams, they obviously lost to the Belgium, right? I mean, so and it really wasn't close from the first 5 minutes of that game, the match. So back to the drawing board.
0: We got a couple of other items we want to get to. It looks like LeBron, it was leaked, he's going to be signing with Miami. It looks like Tenneby's convinced that it was a mistake to leak it, but you don't put something like that together with a date on it that he will be going to Miami. So where do we go for power forward? WNBA, the Lynx, fees coming back from what they tell me. So we've got
2: She's back. They're playing right now.
0: Oh, that's right. They are playing. What are they winning or losing?
2: They're down 22-18.
0: Why are they playing a game in the middle of the afternoon? Am I missing it?
1: No, there's a whole bunch of teams playing this afternoon. They had the Lynx, this is a road game. They already had their camp day here in the afternoon already, so I don't know what the reason is. TV bit? I don't know.
0: Well, they're playing, so we'll talk about those topics and a couple of others here on the Common Man program with Common Tenneby and Mark Rosen right here on The Fan.
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0: heat. How did that go down, Tenneby? They leaked something on their YouTube page or something?
1: They basically like scheduled a press conference on their YouTube page for July 27th.
0: For July 27th to announce the signing of LeBron James. They took it down quickly and said it was a mistake. That was just in preparation in case. But as Tana said, you don't throw a date on that of adjusting. How would you? Why would you throw the 27th down? Not knowing LeBron, especially, you don't know when he could make a decision. Do you think that's a tip? Do you think that's a tell, Mark Rosen?
2: Who's to know these days? I mean, LeBron has kept everything so close to the vest about everything about this decision he's making that how to have a specific date, to say nothing of the team, seems a little out there. Unless somehow LeBron's people, which is really Rich Paul, his agent, would have leaked it. It seems a little off. I don't quite gauge that this is probably corrections. It's still 5 days away that they know that that's going to be the case when LeBron hasn't even made up his mind. I'm still reading stuff that, you know, he's still being courted by this team and that team. And, you know, it's, I mean, at this point, I've kind of out of sight, out of mind. I honestly, you know, don't wake up in the morning and go, geez, I wonder what LeBron's going to do if he's going to make the decision.
0: I woke up in the middle of the night.
2: Did you think about it?
0: I couldn't get back to sleep.
2: Stirring and stewing about it.
0: That's correct.
2: Again, you talk about, you just mentioned the FISA coming back to the Lynx and how they're going to get one basketball. Well, that's also, and LeBron, I think, has made it clear he wants to, you know, win a ship again, and he doesn't have to be the guy, but name the team that he's potentially going to go to. And there are people and players in place already. They're going to want a lot of touches, a lot of shots. Whether it's Giannis,
0: well, big ticket. When I talked to him about this, he thinks Miami is the.
2: It makes sense.
0: He thinks. You know, I've been saying Golden State, but he says, "Well, yeah, sure, it'd be fun to win with a couple of, you know, your buddies in Draymond and Steph, but still, if you believe in the, I'll trust the people in the basketball community." That still, of all the teams, would be, even if he joins them and all those guys stay healthy and play well, that would still be the longest shot to win a championship.
2: Given the competition in the West.
0: Yeah.
2: You know, the thing is, it's not going to be the ballyhooed decision part two where he sat down and did that dramatic, you know, taking my talents to South Beach. Going back to Miami, interesting. I mean, it would be interesting, but at the same time, because he's already won there, to me, it doesn't move the needle, so to speak, about LeBron's legacy any more than what he is. I mean, a lot of people still feel he's a top 10 player in the league. He very well might be in what he can still bring to a team. But I don't know. At this point, I mean, just make up your mind. I think it's like the,
0: what's the rush?
2: Yeah, there's no rush. It's only middle of July. I mean, I guess there isn't. They don't have to play a basketball game for a while.
0: They only need to put a schedule together. That's the thing.
2: True.
0: You know what? Here's what I'll tell you. I know the stars are basically the league, especially in the NBA, but you put your schedule together, you know, you don't say, well, we got to wait to find out where LeBron's playing so we can put them in all the prime time games. Well, I know that's what you want to do, but you can't let one guy run the league. What if he says, I'm not going to decide until October? And I know he will, but so you don't put a schedule together until October? It's the most preposterous thing.
2: Well, I think what we saw in the
0: NBA, letting one guy dictate everything in the league.
2: We just saw phenomenal ratings with the NBA Finals. I mean, the Knicks, was the last time I looked, won the championship, and people were locked into that. We got Wemby's turned out to be this, you know, polarizing figure in a lot of ways, but he's become the face of the league in a lot of ways in the future. OKC's OKC with SGA and what they have, and you know, we got the Wolves, we got Denver. There are a lot of teams out there that have big personalities that you don't have to rely on. I don't think that, you know, it used to be maybe 5-6 years ago, like, oh man, well, I can't wait to watch LeBron. I don't think that's necessarily the case. If he's on, yeah, I mean, it'd be interesting to see him play with Giannis or whatever, or out of Golden State or maybe back to Cleveland. I don't think it's the driving force for what viewers, NBA viewers want to see. They just went through an entire postseason really without having LeBron much of anything involved in anything. So
0: I'm with you.
2: I think the Knicks were the best story. Yeah. I mean, they were a phenomenal story. They
0: ended up I understand the draw of LeBron, especially if he, let's say he were to join, well, any team, but particularly like Philadelphia. A lot of people think that makes Philadelphia the odds-on favorite to win the whole thing. So then you would want people in the basketball community that care about these things are going to want to see a lot of Philadelphia play, especially with, like, Philly's got a game against Boston, especially as the story.

0: line of the kid from Boston going to Philadelphia, right? Then you have the story just playing the big hitters over in the West. So there would be the interest. I get that, mm-hmm. but after a while, you just like you can't let one guy run the entire league. But he's a basketball dinosaur for
1: Crying. Yeah, because of again, I'm a little surprised that Silver even made that comment because I think he just saw firsthand how the league, you know, is going to move on just fine without LeBron. I mean, as incredible of a figure as he's been, transitional figure as he's been in the NBA history, the league will be just fine. And it's going to continue to thrive and do what they do. And, you know, it's not going to matter. LeBron will be probably one and done after this.
0: Well, and then I saw a story today that says, you know, he had kind of thrown out, you know, does he want to go to 25 years in the NBA? You know, would he want to play longer? You don't know.
1: You never know. He's in incredible shape.
0: We've talked about this before. I brought this up many times. If you're an accountant or a talk show host, you can work until you're 60, 70, 70, 80 years old. There's a lot of professions you can work forever. Pro sports, you can't. I don't care who you are. There does come a time, even at 45, Brady had to say, I'm done. Most guys just don't play that long. So even LeBron at 40 or 41, whatever he is, you know, you can want to keep playing, but after a while, there's going to be diminishing returns. And so then it's like you say to yourself, I've only got 1 or 2 years left. I may as well milk it because I like it, because once I leave, I'm done. And at 45, you're still a young man. Yeah. You know, you still got another 30, 40 years to live possibly. And what are you going to do with that? Do you really, you know, will you find satisfaction in being a studio host, an analyst, or maybe just private business? Will you miss the game? So they figure, I'm going to milk it to the very bitter end.
1: Well, he's got his hands in so many things, from movies to, I mean, that the question would, you know, his brand, video games, whatever it might be. LeBron's already diversified enough that he's going to be a huge name no matter what he does. And I think the thing that I think that Minnesota thought might be attractive to him, his relationship with A-Rod, was does he really have an interest in becoming an owner or part owner of an NBA team? And that potentially he would, you know, would learn the ropes, so to speak, from Lori in particular, more than A-Rod, I think. But those two guys, because of where they are and how they were able to acquire the Timberwolves and coming here with his good friend Ant, et cetera, that was the attraction that I think we've been presented. And it's still a very small percentage that people feel that he'd end up here. And I agree with that. Although I think, again, from a basketball standpoint, to me, it'd be a lot more intriguing for LeBron to come here and try to win a championship where they'd never won a championship.
0: But that doesn't matter to him.
1: It does. Well, I don't know. I mean, it probably does. No, it doesn't. I think the ownership part of it does.
0: Yeah, but I don't think that matters.
1: Plus, I don't think.
0: That's what I'm saying. That's not intriguing to him. It might be for you and Minnesota fans. And maybe it is.
1: I think the ownership part of it does.
0: I based my decision. I wanted to help a city that's never had a championship win. Maybe he does feel that way.
1: I don't think he has any kinship towards the Twin Cities.
0: That's what I think, but I could be wrong. Yeah. Government's basketball team went 15-18 last year, 8-12 in Big Ten play, 11th in the conference, and it got Nico Medved a 1-year contract extension.
1: That's a good thing.
0: What a beautiful, beautiful university to work for.
1: Come on. I mean, I think that just makes sense. I mean, I think Nico... So Ben Johnson got a job in the NBA, right, as assistant coach. Good for Ben. I'm happy for him. But I think everyone saw the improvement in terms of what the Gophers were able to do with, you know, kind of putting a roster together. And Nico's, I think, going to be...
0: His total annual compensation for 2026-2027 is now $3.2 million. Yeah. That's a $200,000 increase. His base salary remains at $400,000, while supplemental compensation increases to 2.8. Half of the increase was already built into Medved's contract through a $100,000 annual escalator, with the extension adding another $100,000 in new compensation. Mm-hmm. So it's okay.
1: It's still probably the lower echelon of Big Ten basketball coaches, but I don't have any problem. It's a 1-year deal. It's a 1-year extension. And I think Nico made a lot of inroads with what he's trying to do. And, you know, listen, it's all in basketball. You need to. Two big stars to probably turn your program around, and I don't know where they stand right now. I know they have some good recruits. We know that. We see this every year. I mean, P.J. Fleck, the Gopher football team, had their media day today.
0: Gibson-Nagurski complex.
1: Right. And how many extensions has P.J. Fleck received? Oh.
0: I think next is a lifetime contract. No, I really do. I think if he said, I want a lifetime contract, they'd give it to him. Fleck said today, the expectation that we put on our players on and off the field is really, really high. We think we have a really good football team in 2026. I think he said that before the 2025 season, the 2024 season, the 2023 season, the 2022. And that's fine. You know, I'm sure they do. But as we just talked about before, the last three national champions have been from the Big Ten. Is that right? Is that what you said?
1: Yeah.
0: Big Ten's tough
1: guy. And,
0: really, really
1: Indiana,
0: tough.
1: Indiana.
0: And I know that here we've almost come to accept that we're never going to be like Ohio State. We're not going to be like Michigan. Indiana did it, and that's, I think, the one thing we look at and go, see, it can be done. It can be done. Well, I don't know.
1: Mark Cuban money for nil, and you know, I think a lot of things that fell in their place. And with the coach who was very aggressive in getting some players that he looked at weren't five star players that maybe your three star players turned into five star players, and that's what PJ has to do. I mean, he's not going to get the cream of the crop, but he and his staff have to turn those players into, you know, monsters, as they say, to compete in the Big Ten, which has all of a sudden become a really, not all of a sudden, but you know what I mean? I mean, with Penn State not even being mentioned in that group, teams like Iowa, I mean, it's always Michigan, Ohio State. Now Indiana's in the mix, more than in the mix. They're probably favorites to do it again. So how the Gophers sit and how they're going to, you know, we'll go through that same conversation.
0: You like starting this at the state fair. Football team, don't you?
1: I'm not going to get wrapped up in preseason hopes and dreams for the Gophers. I obviously love to see them do well. I've been a fan ever since my dad started taking me to games when I was, you know, 10 years old at Memorial Stadium.
0: That famous picture? No, that was
1: no, World that Series. Was not. No, I was that, no, was that was at that stadium. Yeah, I was a little later. I was 65. Yeah, a while back.
0: Let's see, Gophers.
1: Now, they're 45-point favorites, I guess, for their first game. So that there's that.
0: They open September 3rd at home against Eastern Illinois. Don't sleep on Eastern Illinois.
1: 45-point favorites.
0: Then they play September 12th against who?
1: I don't know. It's a money grab for those other teams, Eastern Illinois, if they're playing at home.
0: Is that Mississippi State, MS State? Or is that Mankato State? We're playing Mankato. They're playing Mankato State.
1: I don't think they are.
0: And then they're taking on, what's AKR? Akron?
1: Akron, probably, yeah.
0: That's tough. It's a tough opening schedule.
1: That's pretty gritty.
2: Or the Zips.
1: Zips.
0: Or the Zips or the Zaps.
2: It is Mississippi State, by the way.
1: Oh, it is, okay.
0: Is that a real club? No, it was Ole Miss that was a real club last year.
2: Mississippi State is at least that's an SEC school.
1: Yeah,
2: Well, it is.
0: Well, it is. They got
2: right?
0: That goal.
2: They're SEC, right?
1: Right. Sure they are.
0: Then we travel to Washington to start the Big Ten schedule. That's a loss. Michigan comes here. That's a loss. At Purdue, that's a loss.
1: Wow.
0: Let's say we beat Iowa at home. We'll give them a win. UCLA here, we get a win. Now we're on a roll.
2: You skipped one.
0: Oh, which one did I skip? Oh, Indiana.
2: At Indiana.
1: Oh, boy.
0: Okay, we lose there. Yeah. Then we get back on the winning track. We beat UCLA. Is Penn State going to be down this year?
1: Who knows?
0: We're at Happy Valley.
1: That's
0: it'll be
1: never
0: unhappy
1: easy.
0: For us. No. We lose there. We got to beat Northwestern, and then we're at Wisconsin. I got four wins. Well, the three at the beginning, the four in the Big Ten. That's a seven-win season.
1: I think it's
0: that's
1: your
0: a
1: bowl
0: two-year
1: game.
0: Contract extension of $1.2 million for PJ.
1: And the Meineke Bowl, whatever they call it.
0: Yeah. Yeah. But maybe I'm selling them short. You know, I mean.
1: But you just said that. That's a pretty rigorous Big Ten schedule right away. Going to Washington. Is that where they open up?
0: Hmm. Yeah.
1: Yeah.
0: This one says, Indiana did not have the Mark Cuban money until after the coach had turned the program around. Winning gets nil money, which gets more winning. Yeah,
1: Cignetti deserves all the credit. It absolutely does. I mean, there's very few coaches you think of that could do that type of a thing. And he just said, you know, Google me. Maybe that was his famous line about his name and et cetera, et cetera. But he brought some of those players in from him, and he 100% he deserves the credit for getting the players, getting them to believe, and that does bode well for other schools to say, look, they did it. However they did it, they did it, and ended up with a Heisman Trophy winner, number one draft pick in the NFL, and watching him play, like, wait, Fernando Mendoza? Really?
0: Hey, boy, working as a coach for the Gophers is kind of like working as a radio host on The Fan. Year after year, you can produce mediocre results, and you can continue to get contract extensions. He's right. I've been doing it for
1: decades. You're not arguing with that, are you?
0: No, not in the
1: last. No.
0: Actually, let's just say that the report card's been very good the last few years.
1: Happy to hear that.
0: Really good.
1: Really good.
0: Missed you at Dunkers. I was at Dunkers.
1: You told me.
0: You were at Dunkers when you wrote your book, right? They invited you in. Just think.
1: I've been on there a bunch of times,
0: you,
1: hosting and moderating
0: you,
1: and being a guest.
0: Al Kaline.
1: Al Kaline.
0: He was there at Dunkers.
1: No, I know.
0: Al Kaline, Denny McClain,
1: your
0: Norm
1: boys.
0: Van Brocklin, Bud Graham.
1: Norm Van Brocklin.
0: He was there.
1: Oh, man.
0: He was just
1: probably cussing everybody
0: Jack
1: out.
0: Jack Dempsey was there. Jack
1: That's
0: Nicholas.
1: That's hard to imagine.
0: Bob Knight. Howard Cosell. They were all there, and so was I.
1: How about that?
0: I was just moderator guy, though, but it was fun. We were with the...
1: Had a little buffet breakfast?
0: I didn't eat. I picked at it.
1: Yeah.
0: I'm not a big breakfast guy.
1: You know, it's a good thing about the Dunkers program. That's in and out because people have to go to work, or most of the people. I think a lot of those people retire, but
0: Let's put it this way.
1: How many
0: youngsters?
1: That
0: was one of
1: there?
0: The few places that I've been invited where that was the youngest.
1: I'm a youngster there.
0: No, there were a number of youngsters there.
1: Well, they've done a good job of...
0: Sammy Sigelman was there.
1: Oh, really?
0: Oh, sure.
1: They've done a good job of cultivating and
0: you know who else was there?
1: No.
0: Les was there. Bagwell. Lester.
1: Lester's always at those, yeah.
0: And Lester... So we open it up to questioning. Lester goes, yeah, I got a question for Muzzy and for Common. He's so good. And he goes, Muzzy, he goes, tell me about... You know, because he's a St. Thomas Academy guy, too. That's where I think his kids were. And that were Lester's kids with him, I think. So Leahy says something about it. You know, tell us what the school meant to you, your educator, blah, blah, blah. And he goes, in common, what'd you shoot today?
1: Did he say that?
0: Oh, yeah.
1: I don't.
0: Les and I are tight. I call him Les. We're tight. We're really tight. So, yeah. So everybody. I saw that list of the people that have been spoken.
1: Amazing. Dunkers.
0: It is. I mean, they've had the legendary names. Roger Staubach spoke there. I think they had Bart Starr, if I'm not mistaken. Everybody. Well, if you were anybody back in the day, they were able to finagle a way to get you to show up
1: there. Sid Hartman would always, you know, he'd help line up the guests. And he would walk them over there, you know, middle of his radio show. He'd walk him over to the Minneapolis club, or where, I think that's where it was, or athletic club. And then he'd do his radio show on the phone. All right, I'll tell you something. I got a great guy over here, Bobby Knight. Everybody misunderstood.
0: Yeah.
1: You know, but yeah, they had, and then thankfully they've opened it up to a younger group. They've had, believe it or not, they have women there now that are part of the Dunkers. It never used to be that way, as it should be. Welcome to the new age. Glad you had a chance to go.
0: This one says, coming back to football, do you / Rosie think the Vikings have a better chance of winning more than 8.5 or Gophers over 5.5? I would ask for Deuce's opinion, but I'm aware of his spread swing results.
1: Wow.
0: Deuce getting shot out of nowhere. He's not even near us.
1: No.
0: Here's another. This one says, teams like the Gophers in the second, third tier have to schedule those easy games. They need wins because they cannot amass enough wins. I understand that. That's what they do. You need to win 6 games to be bowl eligible. You have 3 cream puffs to start the season.
1: Right.
0: And, you know, even the powerhouse
2: teams, why they do cream puffs? I never thought about that.
0: Even some of the cream puffs team, like Michigan will usually have 1 cream puff. It's in Ohio State.
1: They always do.
0: They only have 1. Then usually they're playing pretty powerful school. They're playing like an Alabama or Ohio, you know, or a Clemson. I mean, they schedule a big-time game at least one. We don't. That's okay. Maybe someday we'll get there. Are you going to be back in tomorrow, do you think, too?
1: I hope so. If I made it through today, I think I can make it back tomorrow.
0: All right, well, drive carefully.
1: I will. Appreciate it. Good to
0: see
1: you.
0: Remember, use it, you know, right foot.
1: Right foot of the gas. Yeah, I got to go.
0: We'll see you tomorrow. Thanks for coming in.
1: My pleasure.
0: Tenby, thanks for having me.
2: Hey, great job.
0: You as well. We enjoyed our visit. We're back tomorrow at 12 noon. Rosie at 2. Big Ticket JG there next here on The Fan. Enjoy your day.
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1: I'm a fraud.
0: Yes.
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11: On the night before Halloween in 1975, 15-year-old Martha Moxley was murdered in the Tony Bellhaven neighborhood of Greenwich, Connecticut. She was rich and beautiful and loved by all who knew her. For decades, despite intense media scrutiny, police failed to make an arrest. In 2000, 25 years after Martha's murder, her one-time neighbor, Michael Skakel, was arrested. He'd been 15, like her, at the time of the crime. He was also a cousin of the Kennedys.
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11: 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I read the articles. Of course Michael Skakel killed his next-door neighbor, Martha Moxley. He beat her to death with a golf club. I knew it. And if you followed the case like I did, I bet you knew it too. My name is Andrew Goldman. I've been a journalist for 30 years. I got involved in this case in 2015. But here's the thing. Once this story got its hooks in me, it wouldn't let me go. 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
21: Every year, millions of Americans use opioids to manage pain. Pain can be unrelenting, overwhelming, and all-consuming. So why do so many of us try to manage pain only from the palm of our hands? 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And reliance on opioids has led to the worst drug crisis in American history. 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
1: I think anyone who puckers up their lips and presses it against their boss's buttocks and then smooches is an ass kisser.
2: I seem to be inept at everything except my work. I'm good at my work. So I confine myself to that. All I want out of life is a 30 share and a 20 rating.
3: The man's enlarged my mind. He's a poet, warrior in the classic sense. I'm a little man. I'm a little man. He's a great man.
4: Think of it as colors. There's black and there's white. And in between is mostly gray. That's us. Now, gray is a tough color because it's not as simple as black and white. And for the media, certainly not as interesting. But it's who we are.

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0: 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We welcome you back on a very relatively pleasant late July afternoon to the Fan, Fan Radio Network and the Twin Cities of Minneapolis and St. Paul. My name is Dan Barrero, the host of the program. Gardzi produces the show, and we have a couple of new mottos that we're going to be exploring today that I was unaware of, including not just mottos. There is a new syndrome that has been identified.
2: Oh, no. Do we have it?
0: That we need to talk about. It's called FDS. You familiar with FDS?
2: I don't know.
0: You're going to find out about
2: okay,
0: it today.
2: Okay, I'm very curious now.
0: I didn't know it existed, but I learned via the internet earlier today that it does, and it affects this very radio station. So FDS is on the hopper, or in the hopper, as we like to say in the business. Kessler is scheduled in studio at 5:30 today. Does Kessler have, I meant to text him this, or you, do you either one of you have a working subscription to CNN.com? As in, apparently, their investigative pieces, they now have a gate up where if you go to CNN.com, you'll see promoted a new investigation in which they do a lot of reporting on the metro surge here.
2: Right.
0: And you got to have a subscription, apparently, to actually get it. I've got some bare bones aspects of it in front of me, but the actual story, which I wanted us to discuss today with Kessler, do you think he has a subscription?
2: I bet he doesn't.
0: Yeah, I bet you he doesn't.
2: I bet he
0: either.
2: Doesn't.
0: I didn't even know it existed.
2: Me neither.
0: On CNN.
2: This will surprise all our audience, but our listeners, some of our favorites, I do not have a subscription to that.
0: Well,
2: I have two to The Athletic still.
0: We'll figure it out. Maybe we'll be able to pirate it because it has apparently some pretty juicy stuff that might be right up Kessler's alley. He is scheduled for 5:30. Heather Rule is going to join us at 3:30 this afternoon for reasons we will get into a little bit later in the broadcast. Remind me, at some point, I do want to explore your favorite football team on the college level, the Golden Gophers. They had their internal media day today, as opposed to the Big Ten version of their media day, which you'll be attending next week, I think you said. I think PA broadcast from it live.
2: He did.
0: Correct? So I want to get into a couple. I have a few questions for you on the prospects for the 2026 Golden Gophers. And your head coach, PJ Fleck, who is not, as I understand it, the latest University of Minnesota coach to get a contract extension.
2: That's right.
0: One of the few times you could say that. Right now, it's Nico, right?
2: Nico got one, yeah.
0: Got an extension. Do we know how many years?
2: I think it was just one.
0: 1 year?
2: I think they just added. I don't know for sure, but I'm pretty sure it was just one.
0: All right, so we'll try to mix that in. I've got some A-section stuff. I don't know. It's not a section in terms of necessarily being particularly political, but I think pretty interesting nevertheless. Once I get the hip cricket password or code, I will be able to reboot the Bradshaw and Bryant KFAN text line as well. Trying to think, who is the first Vikings? When I use the term, and it's a pejorative one in football, there's no question, at the quarterback position. When I use the term check down Charlie, who is the first Vikings quarterback, not the only, but the first Vikings quarterback, if we're talking sequentially, in your lifetime as a big-time Vikings fan, who comes to mind?
3: A lot of things that are easily correctable.
0: Well done.
2: That's Christian Ponder for the kids.
0: Christian Ponder, I think, has got to be there. He got there first. He's not the only one. And I'm probably forgetting quarterbacks from way back in the day. I mean, I was always an NFC Central guy, so I watched, even though I was based in Chicago area, I watched a lot of, or certainly was aware of a lot of Viking stuff because the Bears played them twice a year, right? So I'm guessing if we go back hard enough in history, we could find some other check down Charlies, perhaps not as recent. But Christian Ponder is the first one that comes to mind. Do we do we need to define, do most people know what a check down Charlie quarterback, what that connotes?
2: Well, I think they might, but it's always good for a refresh.
0: The basic premise is these are the quarterbacks who either via lack of confidence, lack of an arm, or just being frightened too much, as soon as they get any pressure, they go, I'm not going to hang in here and possibly get crushed. I'll just throw the 3-yard pass. That's in my, I mean, it's on the sheet that says, well, if this doesn't work, if this isn't there for you, check down to throwing to the back or a short pass perhaps to the tight end. And it can become maddening because generally it's assumed that you went to the check down too soon. And if you go to check downs too often, is your offense, at least your passing offense, ever going to frighten the other team? Is it ever really going to take hold as a force in the National Football League? Now, there was also a time, I think it's fair to say, that that was an image that your guy, Kirk O'Chains, suffered from as well, correct?
2: Definitely.
0: He had periods where there seemed to be some... Let me back up a little bit. The best contrast for you is obviously number four, Brett Favre, who throughout his career, for better or for worse sometimes, was viewed as the anti-checkdown Charlie. He's the guy, he's going to sling it.
2: The gunslinger.
0: It might get picked off. It also might go for 30, but I ain't checking down. Rarely am I going to check down. Although, I think he actually showed decent discipline.
2: Definitely.
0: The year, his first year here when the team was very good and went as far as it did.
2: Adrian had 50 catches that year.
0: That's right.
2: He wasn't running Randy Moss routes.
0: That's the only, I think that's really the only year Adrian Peterson looked like a versatile, you know, almost Chuck Foreman-like running back capable of catching the ball. So, Ponder first. Kirko, I don't really think, did we use... As the kid struggled, as Nine struggled last year, did we use that term? Did we associate him with that term, check down Charlie?
2: I don't think it ever came up. I could be forgetting. But we were just happy when any pass was completed. I don't think we were that specific.
0: Yeah, that's true.
2: We were not going to be that negative after a while.
0: Well, to a certain extent, you could argue that one of the mantras from the head coach, unlike his own philosophy, was... in celebrating the power of completions, which is a prettier way to say, don't be afraid to check it down. At least it will not be an incompletion, right? Well, the question is whether we're on the verge of anointing to the starting quarterback spot, Minnesota Vikings, another check down Charlie. That's the accusation that has been uttered up, not by Tim Collishaw, Dallas Morning News, who has made it clear during visits with our show that he thinks the Vikings have made one of the biggest mistakes they ever could in thinking they're going to get greatness out of Kyler Murray. But another, it's actually a former wide receiver. Do you remember the name Steve Smith?
2: I do.
0: Longtime NFL wide receiver. This is a piece via bringmethesports.com. Will, is it pronounced Ragatz or Ragatz? I never know. I always
2: me neither.
0: R-A-G-A-T-Z. I want to give him proper authority. A proper credit. But he quotes Steve Smith. I'm guessing this is in a podcast. Something called his 89 YouTube show. Was 89 his number?
2: Yes.
0: Yeah.
2: He was the guy that rode the boat on us, right?
0: That's right.
2: The Carolina Panthers receiver.
0: That's a good recall.
2: Right after the Love Boat.
0: Kyler Murray does a really good job of getting the football out of his hands. He's very accurate. 9 and less. His numbers when throwing the football 9 yards or less. Or less are off the charts. I call it check down Charlie. Now there he doesn't seem to be making it pejorative, but he gets there eventually. If you go back and look at the things that he does, when I'm talking about throwing over the middle, don't give me a little check down. Over the middle is 10 plus, 10 to 19. And when you don't have an explosive play that teams worry about and concern themselves about, you create a little bit of claustrophobia for yourself. And then all of a sudden you start trying to grab straws and pick anybody and anywhere to get you out of this box that is closing in on you that you don't want to be inside. More from the wide receiver. Kyler Murray, historically, short throws over the middle, completes 85%, highly efficient, processes, thinks fast, all that stuff. But this offense that they're running, the Vikings, a lot of the stuff that they do, how they make their hay is wide open throws in the intermediate area of the field, 10-plus. And my man is like, yeah, nah, we ain't doing that. Check down. Pretty frontal. The middle of the field is a blind spot. 10 to 19 yards for Kalen, or Kyler, I should say, is a blind spot. So the reporter here then attempts to do some fact-checking, so to speak, on what the numbers indicate. And the conclusion he has is that it's not maybe quite as black and white as that. But if you look at some of the numbers in the chart that accompanies this piece via bringmethesports.com, here's the middle category. And by the way, some of this has already been explored, not necessarily in the form of check down Charlie, but just more of a weakness over the middle. And that has historically been where KOC likes to make his money, right? There's no question about that. So does that mean he challenges Kyler? Does that mean he adjusts the offense a little bit? I don't know. Average depth of target. Let's go year to year, starting with 2019.
2: ADOT for those in the biz.
0: Is it the ADOT?
2: ADOT.
0: Is that what we call it?
2: Yep.
0: Here's ADOT. Average depth of target. Out of 29th out of 35, 18th out of 36, 14th out of 35, 30th out of 35. This goes year to year. Now we're up to 2023, 31st out of 39, 2024, 31st out of 40, 2025, 40th.
2: Jeez.
0: Out of 40. Now, he points out his better years, his numbers were a little bit more middle of the pack.
2: Yep.
0: In that regard. But I got to tell you, man, I've tried to say to KOC, you can't always have to worry about a home run. So I'm not somebody who says you always have to throw 32 yards downfield. But I think it is a little worrisome. And I do have enough check down Charlie baggage, I think, from previous check down Charlies to say that that concerns me a little bit more when it's put in that context and you hear it from a wide receiver. Now, again, there's a million opinions out there, and there's some very positive about what they think Kyler Murray is going to do. Chris Carter is on the Kyler Murray bandwagon, 100%, and is pretty honest usually. But I will tell you, and I haven't texted this to Chris, I worry that in his case, that has more to do with his dislike for J.J. McCarthy and relief.
2: Could be.
0: That it's not going to be him starting than it is necessarily that he loves Kyler. It just may be I'm grading on, compared to him, I'll take Kyler Murray every time. So are you ready for another check down Charlie regime? Because I don't think any of us would feel very good about that unless we're about to unleash the greatest running game in Vikings history.
2: Well, I also want to know, I'm curious about the middle of the pack years, because 14 and 13, I think you said, or somewhere along, that's not terrible when you factor in there's a bunch of guys.
0: Those were his best years.
2: Yeah.
0: But why can't you sustain it?
2: Well, that might have something to do with who's around you,
0: could
2: too.
0: Could be. Possible.
2: Because a lot of the checkdowns, as you mentioned, are, I feel like I'm about to get killed. My guys aren't getting open. I'm just going to unload it right here so I don't take a sack. That's part of it as well, which isn't necessarily good.
0: Right.
2: But I think some of that might have to do with who's around at different times. So I'd wanted a little bit of a deeper dive on that. At least we know it's in him to get to middle of the pack. I thought it was going to be seven straight years of 35 and below.
0: Yeah.
2: So we'll see. Not sure.
0: Yeah. I mean, his two best years, it was better. But on balance, if you're going to do the large picture of, okay, what is the picture overall? It's very check down Charlie-ish is what it is. Now, again, I guess, if you avoid sacks, you'll always take the check down over a sack, right? I mean, always. So it's not like the check down should be illegal, but it can't be your calling card. And if it is your calling card, and apparently it has been his calling card, that may be part of the reason he was available to us in the first place.
2: Fan of BigDeck.com, I want to give you a shot to win bonus bucks with our national cash contest. First keyword of the afternoon is fun. 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

0: Count Charlie, Kyler Murray, 5'4", Wolves in five. TJ Hockenson, in contract years, extremely excited for Check Down Charlie at the helm.
1: That's funny.
0: That's pretty good. That's very, very good, actually. Tom Brady was known, and it shows statistically that he checked down more than any quarterback when he was playing. He wasn't afraid to, but if you watch Tom Brady play, he could sling it. He could get the ball in tight windows on time. And I would argue some of his quote, a short pass isn't necessarily a check down either. That's the other thing we've got to be careful of. It depends on the situation, that's for sure. Well, we were all wondering how Nafisa Collier would fit in back in to the greatest offensive machine in the WNBA. The answer is pretty damn good. It was it's an afternoon game going on right now in Seattle. Looks like late third. Minnesota is about to go up 7, maybe 8. Another free throw coming. And I'm looking at the box score. Collier, first time this season, back in the lineup, allegedly on a minutes restriction. I have her for, so far, 15 minutes, 17 points.
1: Yep.
0: 7. She's not been shy about slinging it. 15 shots in 15 minutes, 7 for 15 from the floor, 2 for 5 from 3, 1 for 1 from the free throw line, 6 boards, 1 assist. She is a plus 6. I'm looking at the Olivia Miles. I would have just assumed she'd have 10 assists by now. She got 5. And she has, by the way, 11 points. And your gal, Kayla McBride, continues to just dominate, 18 points in 28 minutes. Are we guarding again, or is it a problem where we're just trying to outscore?
1: I mean, I'm watching them. I think they're trying to guard. Like, the effort seems to be there.
0: Yeah.
1: I don't know. I mean, Seattle's not very good. They're 6-22.
0: Right.
1: So I don't know if we're holding them below their average, not.
0: Not crazy about that court aesthetic myself, but that's just
1: It's a little messy.
0: Yeah.
1: Yeah, it's a little messy in the lane.
0: And you don't mean Lionel Messi either.
1: I don't.
0: No.
1: Lynx will be up 8 going into the fourth quarter.
0: Yeah, so in any case, I knew this today was a day, but you had to remind me. I didn't realize it was a day game. So I got, again, notification from the basketball ambassador, Giovanzi. She texted me, I don't know, about 3 hours ago. Did you hear about Nafisa?
1: Mm-hmm.
0: I said, yeah, tonight's, and I was thinking it's going to be tonight.
1: Yeah.
0: Well, it's today. One of those.
1: You better text
0: kids
1: her back
0: events.
1: And let her know to get Victory Plus on right now.
0: Yeah, that's true. So
1: I liked how they did it. Did you see how they did it last night? First of all, I'm bitter. It was at like 6:41, you know, which doesn't help us at all.
0: That's when they revealed that she not only was. I think they listed her as probable. Correct.
1: Yes.
0: Yes.
1: But the social media team, not to be confused with the Miami Heat social media team, that apparently tweeted out a YouTube link for the LeBron press conference. They had like a shot of someone's feet in the Nafisa new shoes, the Jordan brand, basically like she's back or something, and then someone picking up a crown, because she's Queen Fee, you know, picking up a crown on the court, getting ready to put it on their head. It was good video. Very dramatic.
0: That's the game now, right? We've learned this over and over again.
1: As Flip said, got to get clicks.
0: Clicks and about presentation.
1: Engagement.
0: Do websites still do that old trick that if they have, okay, here's our list of the top 10 quarterbacks of all time, that to get to each one, you have to keep clicking.
1: Yeah.
0: And do advertisers really, do they?
1: They must.
0: Are they in on that subterfuge? Because that's what that is, a subterfuge.
1: Yes.
0: It's like, well, if you go through all 10, that's 10 clicks. When in fact, it's really one click, right? Now, again, maybe with each click, there's another advertisement next to the name of the quarterback, and maybe that's the comeback on the part of the
1: that
0: clickable.
1: That would be the comeback, yeah.
0: I'm not exactly sure.
1: To answer your question, I don't know if they still do that because I stopped clicking on those lists a long time ago.
0: Yeah.
1: That made you do that.
0: I did too. I gave up on it.
1: Yeah.
0: I did.
1: Like, I get it. I'm curious.
0: Yeah.
1: We're always looking for conversation starters.
0: But I'm not curious enough.
1: No.
0: Especially because then there's usually, when you click that, there's like 3 ads that come up first.
1: Yes.
0: And then you got to X out of 3 things. And then they want to know if you want 10% off.
1: Right.
0: If you want to subscribe, and then they give you a second chance to do it at 20% off, and it's like, no, it's not.
1: And just visiting, you unlock a Hilton Garden Vacations, Grand Vacations offer if you want to click on that, too.
0: Yeah, that's all very true. Check out Tom Brady Time Possession also. Might want to hold on to that one. Yeah, that's Brady's a – if you think Brady represents – what check down Charlie means, you got to watch more Tom Brady football, or you're forgetting conveniently what you want to forget. But I will say, we've talked about this how many times over the years. I continue to believe Tom Brady is underrated as a quarterback because a lot of his throws were shorter. I would submit they kept getting the team down the field, first downs, and he'd lull you into sleep, and then it'd be a 22-yard dart over the middle. And then there might be another pass for 12 for a touchdown. But I think because it wasn't big-armed all the time with him, people came away with, he's good. Yeah, he's good, but come on. Going back to the comeback against Atlanta.
1: Yeah.
0: Right? I mean, I remember that day so well. The number of people who basically said, what did he really do? Well, all he did was make every completion he needed to make such a historic comeback
1: over
0: possible.
1: And over and over.
0: Yeah, it doesn't matter whether it's 38 yards downfield. So a bad check down, Charlie, idea, if that is your idea of that particular description for a quarterback. Bottom of the hour pause here. We're going to catch up with Heather Rule, who has written really, it's been a number of years now, right? A lot of high school stuff, a lot of hockey stuff, but also other sports as well. And there's a sad story that we have not really spent all that much time on that I definitely want to get to that she wrote very nicely on. And we're going to give her a chance to talk about that and basically salute an individual gone way, way, way too soon from the newspaper business. Stay tuned.
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14: Fan forecast.
1: Clear and 57 overnight. Sunny skies tomorrow with a high of 82.
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0: guy.
1: Very sad news breaking, I believe Saturday, certainly was over the weekend, that a reporter, writer, who's covered prep sports for a long time, but certainly the bulk, I think, of his career was covering prep sports at the Star Tribune, had died at the age of 50 years old. A horrific story. Our next guest, more than talking about just the tragedy of it, which is self-evident, I think in her most recent column via her Substack, is attempting to sort of salute him, why this person had been so important to our next guest, in areas that go well beyond his ability to cover the prep beat. Heather Rule is kind enough to join us via the Connecticut Water Systems hotline, her own bylines, NHL.com, The Wild, Star Tribune, USA Hockey, and as I mentioned, Substack, writtenruleofsports.substack.com. Heather, thank you for joining the program. I wish it were under better circumstances.
2: Yeah, thanks. Thanks so much, Dan. Really appreciate the opportunity to talk a little bit more about this.
1: So will you help the audience understand what you know about the, I believe it's considered a degenerative condition that David dealt with and then ultimately that he succumbed to. What is it? What do we know about it? What do you know about it?
2: It's leukodystrophy, I believe. And I honestly haven't done a ton of research into it. I know it affected, you know, motor skills and speech, and he was in a wheelchair. There were some comparisons people were making to like an ALS type of thing. I don't know, but you know how comparable they are, but it's similar where just, you know, your mind is maybe still there, but yeah, it's the motor skills and the ability to walk and all of those things. And even at the state tournaments a year ago, at the hockey state tournament, he wasn't, this was before he was diagnosed, he wasn't quite himself. There was kind of something going on, and he had thought maybe it was something else, but you could tell even just the way he was talking, there was something kind of not quite right. And it just, you know, I don't know the, you know, the time frames on it.

0: And what was it about, you know, your connection with him that meant so much to you?
1: I think for me, it was just kind of going back to the beginnings of my own career and how helpful he was. How, you know, in this business, it's such, you know, everyone says, oh, it's such a tough business. It's hard to get into. And for me, he was one of those people that always was willing to help, whether it was a contact or, you know, helping me out with, you know, covering prep sports. I hadn't done too much of it, and I was down in Albert Lea for just a brief time covering sports, prep sports. And, you know, we had been in touch, and he, you know, we talked on the phone, and he gave me some advice. He was the, you know, he was one that told me, yeah, everyone kind of has their own contacts and this, you know, just little things like that. So he was always willing to help. I know it wasn't just me. You know, Nick Kelly is another young journalist who was also, I think, very similar situation, very close with him, just a mentor kind of relationship. So I know there's plenty of other people he's helped too. And I kind of look back at when I started freelancing. I always say I never set out to do it. I just kind of fell into it, and it really sort of started with one football game. I moved back to town and posted something on social media that I was back, and he reached out and said, hey, you know, we're looking for someone to cover a football game, you know, for the Star Tribune. And that was kind of the start of things. That's how I look back on it. And there were just other things along the way. I know, I feel like he, you know, went to bat for me, probably, I'm sure, for covering state tournaments. And, you know, we cover the girls' state hockey tournament together. I would say kind of tag team that together for a few years. And he and Lauren Nelson covered the boys' state tournament for a few years until Lauren went out, and he has Legacy Hockey now on his own site. And, you know, I have to think David, you know, probably had a role in, you know, who his next partner would be to cover the tournaments. And so I think just knowing how much he helped me and other people and was so willing to do that, whether it was a contact, you know, like, oh, do you need the coach's number? I have, you know, so-and-so's number. Just always willing to help and do really good work too, because it's hard work in a lot of ways, covering prep sports, being on the prep side versus pro sports or other sports. And
0: You know what?
1: I know he took a lot of pride in that.
0: I'm glad you brought that up, because that's where I was going to go next. It's the great irony of this business, right? And because like many, I began in Louisville covering high school football games in Southern Indiana, man, in the cornfields. And there ain't nobody helping you. You know, there's no quotes that are being, you know, mimeographed or sent to you, whatever. You got to go find the coach the whole bit. I never worked harder than I did then. It's the great irony of it. And it's why I've always had so much admiration for individuals who make it sort of their area, right? Because there's great stories, as he's proven. John Millay, so many others have proven to be had you in at the high school level, because I think it's universal, right? Everybody, not everybody really can relate to college stuff or certainly pro stuff, but they can relate to high school.
1: Yeah, that's such a great point too, that I think not a lot of people realize just how, like you said, yeah, there's nobody helping you, you know? Right. I mean, state tournaments, it's been a little different the past few years.
0: Sure.
1: They do have, you know, the press conferences and things like that. But you go cover a game, regular season, I mean, you got to go find the coach, find, you know, you're kind of on, you know, maybe the football field looking around for players to talk to. You don't have a PR person directing you. You're keeping your own stats and all that kind of stuff, keeping your own, you know, contact sheets and just everything. And I think, yeah, there's, you know, for him, that's what he was, prep sports, that was what he did. And especially just finding that love for hockey too, and that passion that he had covering not only the state tournaments and obviously covering all of high school sports, which that's the challenge in itself for me.
0: Sure.
1: Too, is you have sports that you like a little more, or maybe you know a little bit more, but you have to know everything, or at least kind of get familiar with all kinds of different sports. And so for him too, with the hockey, and then the book that he co-authored with Lauren too, The Tourney Time, was just,
0: terrific.
1: I thought, a really, really amazing piece that they did. We're able to just encapsulate every single year and stories every single year from the boys' state hockey

0: tournament.
1: Excellent history there as well. And you remind us, too, again, at its best, current high school sports doesn't, like with any other area really, does not have to just be about the bats and balls and the pucks and the games. It can be about the people behind it. And you remind us that at the Girls State Tournament in 2019, David had set up an interview with the War Road coach, David Marvin. And as you write, the topic wasn't about the state tournament. Instead, LeVake was going to talk to him about Coach Marvin's son, Max, who was 19 years old when he died by suicide at the family's home in late 2018. That's an example of I think, what the way these stories can resonate to people on a very human level. And it's a tough subject to explore, but he did it.
0: Yeah, I remember he was just, you know, he was feeling very, I don't know if nervous is necessarily the right word. I mean, I think he was just, because it's a tough subject. And, you know, I think he was just wanting to do a good job with it and wanting to give it, you know, give David Marvin and his family and just the, you know, his son, just the respect that it deserved, and to be sensitive. And, you know, I think that was, to me, that's not something you're necessarily going to hear maybe from every reporter. You can kind of get dialed in and be like, okay, I need to go do this story and just, you know, but I think the respect that I heard from him and how he just really wanted to do a good job. And, I know my, Paul Clauda, who is our preps editor at the Star Tribune, worked with David, and I worked with him as well. And he's shared a lot of on his Instagram, visiting David over the past year or so. And one of the things he's brought up is the Jack Jablonski stories and that coverage after his injury happened, and just kind of how that was another side where it's just David, you know, did such a good job with that coverage, which wasn't, like you said, kind of the, you know, the X's and O's of the sport. It kind of goes beyond that. It goes into more of the human elements, more of, you know, there's newsy elements that aren't just talking about games. So I think he did a good, just a great job with those stories as well.
1: You're right. It's also the little things I remember that make me smile. We made sure to grab cookies for each other once they were out in the press box before the plate was empty. And at some point during the tournament, he'd lean over and ask hot chocolate before heading to the concession stand. And what struck me about that, too, again, is reporters who make it their living to cover high school sports. We talked about the challenges because it is harder in so many ways because stuff isn't spoon-fed to you. Maybe by the time you get to the state tournament, that's gotten a lot more organized than it once was. But day-to-day, not so much. It's, I think, the fraternity is if you're in that group, that's what I'm going to be. Largely, right? That's what I'm going to do. Maybe for years, maybe for the rest of my career, not necessarily, oh, I got to try to get to a college thing next or a pro thing, whatever. There is a fraternity there where I think that's the kind of bonding that is even more likely to go on, because there's that shared feeling of, okay, if people only knew, we're actually doing the hard work here, but we're all doing it. And so we all can kind of share it that way.
0: Yeah. I think that's a great point. And even when I was maybe, you know, in the press box there covering the state tournament for another outlet that I was working for, not, you know, working directly with David at the Star Tribune at the time. And we all, there's a camaraderie up there between a lot of us that are there for, you know, those 4 days or, you know, just the entire tournament. And there's a lot of time where you're, you know, downstairs waiting for the teams to come in and different things that you talk about. And I was going through some of our old text messages the other day, and there's a kind of a concerning number of of them about cookies in the press box. But it made me laugh as well, because you know, you wanted to make sure you got those before they were gone. And then, the hot chocolate thing, he was a hot chocolate guy, not a coffee guy. And so that kind of became our thing a little bit. And like I said to him, I'm pretty sure I owe him a few more hot chocolates than he owed me. But I think it was, again, just another very small example of just his generosity in that way too.
1: Well,
0: he didn't have to, he could just go get a cup of hot chocolate for himself.
1: Sure.
0: He didn't have to, you know, ask if I wanted one.
1: You know, Glenn Mason were listening to this conversation, he would say, well, yeah, you had to get to to the cookies, because the Justin guards of the state high school tournament otherwise would take them all. So you know there's always somebody who's trying to grab more than their fair share. That's an old joke for Guardsy that he's nodding his head. You've accepted that role, right, Guardsy, pretty much, from Mace?
2: Yeah, Lunchbox. Lunchbox
1: is a nickname.
2: For sure.
1: That's very, very
2: guilty.
1: This stuff is not easy to talk about, but I think you did a great job bringing him to life for people who maybe didn't know, and talking about more than just what he reported on and wrote, which is very valuable. And so there's a part of me that doesn't even want to go down the other road I want to go down, but in a way I kind of do, because you obviously knew Jesse Pierce very well. The hockey community, to a certain extent, is still mourning that loss. For you, I mean, how hard is it to process two individuals like this that you knew well, too young? I mean, ridiculously young. Is how hard a period has this been for you to just sort of, on your side of it, deal with these sorts of tragedies that you are close to?
0: It's been very, very difficult, as anyone can imagine. The state tournament this year is kind of going to be one of those that's seared in my brain for a lot of different reasons. The boys tournament, obviously, game-wise, you had these two awesome championship games, and it was a great tournament. I saw David there, which, you know, was one of the last times I saw him in a different way. So that was already tough at the time because he wasn't there. There was already that void felt. And as it turned out, that was the last time I saw Jesse Pierce as well. She had took her boys out of school for semifinal Friday to watch Matamida, of course, and she had her letter jacket on, and that was the last time I saw her too. So it's been extremely difficult these past 4 months now, and to just still feel like, okay, I'm mourning my one friend, and to now have two kind of just right on top of each other like this, it's been really hard, because it's hard to make sense out of the losses. And it was when I was writing the other day too, because I knew I wanted to write something, and it was just kind of weird, as I was saying to myself, well, I can't believe I'm writing another one of these so soon. It's not something that I wanted to be doing, obviously, but at the same time, as I had done with Jesse's piece and I heard about her, it was my small way of just paying tribute to each of them, and just sharing my connection with them and my stories and my relationship with them. So there's voids in that press box for sure. And it's, you know, going forward, just about hopefully doing my best to honor both of them, and the work that I continue to do with my hockey writing is, I think, the best way to maybe try and look at it. But it's been hard, because I obviously miss Jessie and her kids, and David too. I mean, just, two people, like you said, gone too soon.
1: Very well said. Jessie's irreplaceable, as you know. You are going to be doing some of the work she did, correct, moving forward?
0: Yes. Yep. With NHL.com covering the Wild games. Yep.
1: And are you going to continue to do, I mean, are you still mixing and matching, doing a little bit of everything, or is it now more, this is going to be the emphasis, the hockey stuff, and not so much high school?
0: I'm still feeling that out. I think it's still going to be a little bit of everything. The NHL is, you know, I'm a contractor there, so everything I do is kind of freelance contract. So, I think Wild NHL kind of takes priority a little bit during their season and their games, but, you know, I haven't shut the door on high school coverage yet either, so I'm sure I'll still be around.
1: A little of everything. I got a text here from Matt out of White Bear Lake. Hi, Dan. Dave was my best friend in my wedding and the godfather of my youngest daughter. He was at your paper for 20-plus years on KFAN, WCCO, et cetera, covering high school sports. The town lost a great ambassador for prep sports way too early at age 50. Thanks for taking time to remember him, to remembering Dave today. And that's what I laud you for, because there's no easy way to get past this, obviously. This is always going to be with you. But it is a way to honor them, you know, and in this case, to honor David, to humanize him for people maybe who don't, you know, maybe they don't read as much high school sports, or maybe they didn't know that much about him. So I laud you for your attempt to keep these names active to that extent and give them their proper due. And I know they're always going to stay with you.
0: Thanks so much, Dan. Yeah, I appreciate that. As hard as that is, it's something I think moving forward is also very important to me, to try and continue that work and always be thinking about them. Definitely.
1: Keep fighting the fight. Thank you for the time, Heather. Much appreciated.
0: Thank you so much. I really appreciate it.
1: Absolutely. Heather Rule, we're chatting, if you're just joining us, about the news that broke Saturday, that David Levake, longtime prep writer for the Star Tribune, it was revealed on Saturday that he had passed away at the age of, I believe, 50 years old. Hard to believe, 50 years old, a degenerative condition that overtook him, again, like all these do, relatively quickly. And, you know, Guardsy, it falls, I think we've talked about this before, it falls under the category of, you learn about, as much as you think about the quote-unquote big diseases, you know, that we all know so much about, unfortunately, for various reasons, sometimes from within our family, whatever, what do we learn over the years? That there are so many conditions and degenerative diseases that you grow up, you didn't even knew they existed, right? That are out there, and in some cases, there's no answer. In some cases, there are limited ways to treat, and often it feels like these sorts of conditions end up taking people at such a young age, right?
2: Yeah.
1: In his case, as I said, 50 years old. And I'm sure you had some interaction with him from time to time.
2: Yeah, I remember him from our Friday Night Lights scoreboard show with Tiny Joe.
1: Sure.
2: He would be at a game somewhere and Joe would be here. He was there for one of the infamous moments where Ryan Donaldson forgot to turn his mic off and then was like yelling.
1: Yes.
2: Talking very loudly to a coach to try to get him back on. And Joe's trying to talk to David. David, he had a very dry sense of humor, it sounds like. Right. I didn't know him very well. I popped in.
1: No, because I was gone. You know, I did not know him as well as previous prep writers, for sure. But and even John Millay, but go ahead.
2: But you know me. High school sports were a big part of my life. Same with my sisters. Yep. Obviously yours, same deal, right, with Coach Barrero. Yep. And so I love just people that do dedicate their life to it and take the time to do it and do it the right way. It's very meaningful to a lot of different people. And obviously he did that at the highest level that you could possibly do it for a really, really, really long time. And the fraternity thing is a real thing. You mentioned it. I mean, every job has them, right? Like the people that you kind of travel with and do all these different things with. And when a couple of them are gone, like you notice it, man, you really do notice it. And we've lost a couple here.
1: There's no doubt. Yeah. And, you know, again, the people who obviously are hurting the most are family members around these two individuals. But, you know, you could hear it in Heather's voice. If you develop these friendships and these working relationships to a certain degree that went beyond that. And I also think about it. I mean, you know, Heather's young too. I mean, just the idea that you're not supposed to have to think about mourning contemporaries of that age, right? It's
2: correct.
1: Just not supposed to happen.
2: Right.
1: And yet we've had that, obviously, with the tragic fire and now the bad news here on David Levake. So we thank Heather again. You can, as I mentioned, she has a Substack. Let me see if I have the information again here real quick. If it's writtenruleofsports.substack.com, and it may have been her most recent piece. It's certainly the last one I read from her. Was her attempt to do justice to the relationship that she had established over the years with David. We will make this the top of the hour pause. As I mentioned, Kessler is scheduled to join us at 5:30 today. We got a number of other stories to get to between now and then. Bradshaw and Bryant KFAN text line is open at 646-86. Back maybe with a Lynx update very late as well when we return.
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0: 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Lynx, Seattle Storm. Does that exist?
1: We actually could. I mean, we're the home.
0: I don't know how bad the delay is.
2: Who then can kind of capitalize going forward after those days off?
3: 10 seconds left for Johnson. No good from three yet again. It is Caldwell on the glass. And there's a whistle with 3.6 seconds to go.
0: Let's end this nonsense.
1: Let's get to the All-Star break.
0: Game's over. Walking to the free throw line.
3: 76 is Minnesota's lead over Seattle.
0: I wanted the final call on the horn, you know?
1: Yeah, we'll get it.
3: Could they potentially make it a double-digit win?
2: There have not been many of those, and we had that statistic up earlier. 11 of the last 12 games for the Lynx have been decided by less than 10 points. This is now a 10-point lead by the
0: Don't
2: Lynx.
0: Don't even shoot.
1: They're not.
3: It will be a 10-point victory, 86-76, and Nafisa Collier resumes her crown in the WNBA. The Lynx reel off their seventh straight win heading into the All-Star break.
0: There it is. And Nafisa did start first time this season. Both ankles, fine. I've got 22 minutes, so she was on a bit of a restriction. She did get a late layup, late basket that kind of cemented the deal when at that point, I think it was like still a four-point game. So in 22 minutes, she goes for 24 points on 9 for 20 from the floor, 2 for 6 from 3.
1: How many boards?
0: 4 for 4 free throws, 10 boards, 1 assist, 1 steal, a plus 12. Poor Olivia Miles. She had to settle for 13 points. Although she did get 15 shots. She was
1: she didn't
0: have a good shooting
1: great.
0: Game. 5 for 15.
1: Yeah.
0: She ends up with 6 assists. Courtney Williams also 6 assists. And of course, the redoubtable Kayla McBride in 36 minutes, 20 points on 6 for 14, including 3 for 6 from 3 and 5 for 5 from the free throw line. It does start to look like if they can get their defense to a little bit more of what the head coach is looking for, that they should be the team to beat in the playoffs, correct?
1: I really think so.
0: I mean, I
1: really do. I mean, they have two of the best four or five players
0: remarkable.
1: In the league
0: yes.
1: right now.
0: Yes.
1: You mentioned McBride.
0: McBride has been absurd.
1: We're not even talking about the other all-star, Natasha Howard.
0: Correct.
1: Who's had a resurgence. Courtney
0: she
1: Williams.
0: Has. Yeah.
1: Still good.
0: It's a nice club. Now, are we fine off the bench? How do we feel about our bench?
1: I mean, if you look at the box score, this number three, Maya Caldwell, came in and played really
0: minutes.
1: Well.
0: Yeah.
1: Played really well. She's, I think, a very active player. I've noticed her. I went to the last two home games, all good for me, and certainly noticed her. I think their depth is actually pretty good. You know, Coffey's from here. She's playing well. Juhas is back. She's hanging in. Yeah, a lot of good pieces.
0: Yeah, it's
1: it's hard to be 21-6 in this league.
0: Yeah, it's an intriguing mix now because, I mean, a couple things that no matter what the projections were on Miles, she still had to get out there, right? And so you add her to the mix, and then, like I said, it feels like McBride has just reached another level now where she's figured it out. And, I mean, she's dangerous right now. I mean, she's a dangerous scorer.
1: She plays with, a certain edge,
0: she does,
1: too.
0: Absolutely
1: she's just
0: right.
1: got that.
0: There's nothing soft about the game.
1: No, she's got that, confidence. It's not cockiness, but it's just, that chippy confidence that I think is infectious as well.
0: It's all good, that's for sure. I have a... Oh, by the way...
1: Does Giovanzi know they played, or is she DVRing the game for
0: later? She's going to be mad at me for not knowing, because you told me. I didn't. I was assuming...
1: You were ready to preview the whole thing. Yeah, the build-up.
0: In fact, we were going to watch it tonight. I thought, somewhere, I didn't know it was a day game, so yeah, she'll probably be a little bit on the bitter side. It's called FDS. Are you familiar with it?
1: I'm not. I'm very intrigued, and we might have it.
0: Other people have it about us.
1: Oh, no.
0: About the station.
1: Okay.
0: It's called fan derangement syndrome. I didn't know it was a thing.
1: Oh, we got to go with it.
0: But
1: you're right.
0: Somebody brought it to my attention via X earlier today.
1: Yeah.
0: And I don't know. They may have used a different letter. They may have. But I mean,
1: I think it's FFDS, bleeping fan derangement syndrome.
0: It might have been exactly it. And it's funny because, again, the accusation is that everybody on this station has Trump derangement syndrome.
1: Right.
0: TDS.
1: Right.
0: And what I think the tweeter, I think, was trying to figure out is, well, based on what some of you guys are saying and the assumptions you are making about, for example, putting former Governor Arne Carlson on the air for an hour,
1: yep,
0: meaning that the woke hour has begun, might indicate that you suffer from FDS fan derangement syndrome. So they're out there a little bit.
1: Oh, big time.
0: And I guess I was unaware. I mean, I knew they were there, but it's an interesting way to put it as a reminder that that's the problem with all the derangement syndromes, is it can be thrown right back at you.
1: Yeah.
0: If you want to play that game and dismiss, oh, there they go again, TDS, it can be thrown right back at you if you summarily dismiss all aspects, let's say, of an interview with the former governor of the state, who basically called out the governor
1: Keith Ellison
0: and the attorney general saying they haven't done any proper investigation. They're protecting. And that the any individual who was basically telling the whistleblowers back off, that was an illegal order. But again, if you got, in this case, FDS, that doesn't matter. Now, I'm not going to lie to you. It could be. I'm not going to lie to you. I mean, the former governor was very hard on Trump, clearly, very hard on a number of Republicans or, you know, that used to be his party. But it's just kind of ironic. I like the way he put it. The suggestion was, you know, the new thing among a lot of the sharks is go woke, go broke.
1: Yeah.
0: For any motion picture, for any radio station.
1: For everybody news, that works for anybody, at ESPN.
0: Yeah, it says go woke, go broke. And so the suggestion was that we went woke by putting on an ex-governor of the state, who, by the way, for the first half hour of the hour he joined us, just talked about his life and what brought him to Minnesota in the first place. Right? That's really what that was about. You know, just sort of fleshing out his profile, his background, his educational experiences. He had some great stories to tell there. So keep that in mind. If you got people who are, you know, hammering away, if you want to play the game, I mean, I hate to reduce it to this because then you're playing their game a little bit, but maybe it sends a message of be careful with the derangement syndrome things, because it could be thrown right back at you.
1: Well, this is, I think.
0: Oh, and also a new nickname for the station. It's no longer KFAN, although I hate calling it that.
1: Yep.
0: It's now KSLOP.
1: Oh, I didn't know that.
0: We are now KSLOP.
1: Interesting.
0: KSLOP.
1: That could be a State Fair t-shirt, too.
0: It could. Absolutely could.
1: Could you tell that a weight was, like, lifted off my shoulders when you started talking about this FDS? Like, I sat up straighter because all of a sudden it just clicked and it made sense, because you wear the weight of those, right? When people are chirping you and the tweets are coming in and the emails and the texts. And it seems like every day, depending on what you talk about, you're going to hear it from somebody about something.
0: Yeah.
1: But I like about this is, to Abbott's credit, very rarely, very, very rarely, to all of our bosses' credit, do they get involved in what we talk about, right, in terms of topics?
0: No question.
1: You would know that even better than me.
0: But to his credit, beyond that, what he's thinking right now is, why are you giving sustenance to the fringe? And I admit it, that's risky, sometimes not worth it, but then sometimes it's too tempting, it's just too much fun to not. You know, especially, like I said, of all the things I expected yesterday, again, Governor Carlson is hard on Republicans. That's undeniable. I'd be foolish to say otherwise or even pretend otherwise. But of all the possibilities of criticisms of having him on, that one didn't come to me. As in, fans going woke again. because he's not woke. And again, leaving that aside, he was the governor for two terms. We do history on this show. So if that's what you do, that's what you, you know, that makes you a part of Minnesota history for better or for worse. I don't agree with, like, on the socialism stuff, I don't agree with a governor on that, because I don't really think the DSA movement, as it is laid out by folks in it, is the sort of quote-unquote socialist that Arnie was talking about yesterday relating to some things that are socialistic in our system right now. I think just that's why he played the Van Jones deal. And that was another thing. A listener was insulted by my description on Van Jones being too positive. Here's what I would like to throw out here as a possibility to either accept or be deranged by. It doesn't matter. I have respect for Sharks and Jets who are willing to call out the lunatic fringes on their given party. And that's what I think Van Jones is obviously left of center. But he does not afraid early and often to call out the far left in his own party. I respect that. But again, if you live in that world, is Van Jones, he's Democrat. No, nothing that he says could matter. That's not the language we're going to speak here. My number one objective every day is to be despised. Despised is too strong a term. To infuriate the fringes of Sharks and Jets parties, both of them. That's what I live for. That. That's what I'm interested in doing. And that was the point I was trying to make on Van Jones. You don't have to agree with Van Jones on a lot of stuff. But again, if you have, in this case, FDS, then nuance is obviously out the window.
1: It's gone.
0: It's pretty much difficult. So I don't know. You tell me about the T-shirts. I don't know.
1: Yeah, we probably shouldn't.
0: Because we're getting close.
1: Yeah, we are. We got to start thinking.
0: Yeah. I interrupted you on Abbott, though. Did you have something else you were going to say?
1: Just on the rare times that he, because there have been times over the years where he'll say, look, I'm not going to tell you what to talk about.
0: Right.
1: Here's the feedback I'm getting, though, because letters obviously get to him as well, right? He gets a lot of letters from the website and everything when somebody thinks that a guest or a host or a producer has gone over the line with something. You know, we've been on the air for a million years. It's happened. And for the most part, he kind of just shields us from that, which we appreciate. But on the rare times, he will say, I'm not going to tell you what to do, but here's the feedback I'm getting.
0: Yes,
1: and he'll tell us.
0: Yes.
1: We can just go, well, yeah, FDS.
0: That's
1: we just it. Go, FDS, man. I don't know what to tell you.
0: Yeah, we talked about the calculation
1: of FDS, boss.
0: Annoying half your audience, but they still seem to be reacting, which must mean they listen to some of it. One last text before you get to bonus bucks. I've really got, this is from Alex. He writes, I've got no problem with you having Governor Carlson on. What I'm still PO'd about is Guardsy having the MyPillow guy on. What gives?
1: He's about to be the next governor. I'm just trying to get ahead of it.
0: That's so true.
1: Because in 40 years, I want to have a show where I have the ex-governor on. Yeah. And if it has to be Mike Trudell, it has to be Mike Trudell. The fan and bigdeck.com. Want to give you a shot to win bonus bucks. It's our national cash contest. The 4 o'clock keyword is bonus. 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
0: I have an analytic that I would suggest is yet the latest evidence that we might well be done as a society, at least when it comes to Western civilization. We'll explain next.
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0: Is it done as material? I think it might be. Here's the stat. Here's the analytic. Or the first of several. Gambling is now a more common leisure activity than reading.
1: Oh, boy.
0: 57% of Americans placed a bet last year. Fewer than half read a single book. Now, I don't want to get too high and mighty. Not everybody wants to read. Not everybody has the time to read. But I got to tell you, I feel like something is being lost in the translation for the culture at large when those are the numbers and that's the reality. And there's a piece, and I meant to bring in, I've got a printout of part of it. I've got the magazine in the back of my car, and I forgot to bring it in. A piece in The Atlantic talking about the death of reading, basically. And let me give you a couple of the nuggets from it. Americans, once members of a proudly literate society, read much less than they used to, and according to the National Endowment for the Arts, which conducts the most comprehensive survey of the nation's reading habits, fewer than half of all adults reported having read a book of any kind in 2022. Only 38% read a novel or even a short story. A study of analyzing 236,000 responses to the American Time Use Survey found that the proportion of Americans who read for pleasure on any given day fell from 28% in 2004 to 16% in 2023. The study looked at people who had read a book, magazine, or newspaper, listened to an audiobook, or read any book. They're even counting that. Here it is. Gambling has become a more common leisure activity than reading a book. Last year, as we said, 57% of Americans placed a bet. This writer points out the decline cuts across age groups, gender, and education levels. Even the Dems demographics that traditionally read the most, retirees, women, and college graduates, have seen a collapse. New York Times bestsellers today, and this is, I think, to boot on top of those scary numbers, are about one-third shorter than they were a century ago. Now, longer sentences, the writer writes, aren't inherently better, but their former ubiquity suggests an age when Americans had the inclination and ability to read serious works of literature. For example, in 1958, the English translation of Boris Pasternak's Dr. Zhivago was the best-selling novel of the year, according to Publishers Weekly. She notes, as the writer, that Pasternak wrote in long, complex sentences, and her point is it didn't seem to frighten that many people off from still challenging themselves to do exactly that. Now, if you go a little later in the piece, I guess we can get a little bit more regarding comprehension as well. Let me read about newspapers for a minute here. Americans also get much less of their news through reading than they once did. Think about that.
1: Yep.
0: Americans also get much less of their news through reading than they once did. In 75, about half of 20-somethings said they read the newspaper every day. Today, less than 10% do. Most Americans now get the news where? Phones, laptops, and 40% say they prefer to watch or listen to online news rather than read it. The shift is often referred to as a literacy crisis. It's true that the basic reading skills in America are declining. Fourth and eighth grade reading scores have slid for the past decade. Amanda Kordeliski is on the board of the American Association of School Librarians. She says that she and her fellow librarians have had to buy new books to accommodate students' diminished reading levels. Some of those popular are now graphic novels. Updated classics such as the Magic Treehouse series for elementary school students and manga for middle and high school schoolers as well. Then there's the stuff about proficiency, its skills in terms of analyzing complex fictional themes, etc. Now, she also notes this. Strangely, Americans are actually probably reading more words than ever. What has changed is what they read and how they read it. People are bombarded with emails, text messages, X posts, Reddit threads, Instagram captions. And this explosion of textual fragments has come at the expense of devoting what they call sustained attention to longer written works that convey rich and complicated information. Quoting here from Marianne Wolfe, a UCLA big brain, argues that people are losing their ability to think deeply about writing. Doesn't mean they're forgetting how to decode individual words, but they are losing instead the high order abilities of comprehension and synthesis. America, in other words, isn't illiterate. It's post-literate. She suggests things are about to get worse and fast. Next generation reads much less than today's adults did when they were kids. Kindergarten teachers say that many of their students don't know nursery rhymes or fairy tales. Benjamin Powers, director of Yale and the University of Connecticut's Haskins Global Literacy Hub, said, in the study of 236,000 American adults, only 2% read to a child on a given day. From 1984 to 2025, the percentage of 13-year-olds who said they rarely or never read for fun rose from 8 to 29%. Each year, or every year older a child gets, the less they like to read. And I think, I like the way, like I said, the rest of this thing, I don't have all the pages because I intended to bring in the magazine. But she admits, you know, look, I'm writing for a publication, highfalutin, The Atlantic, and so should the average rube care? I mean, is this thing all too self-serving? I don't think it is. I think you don't even have to, let's say, look down on what's happening to say, at the very least, it's fundamentally changing the way we are, how we're wired, and how we're built. If the kind of reading we're doing is what we now know it is, which is I thought she laid out there pretty nicely in the piece. We probably are reading more words than ever.
1: Yeah.
0: But it's the way they're set up. It's the ins, you know, it's quick hits. It's your in and out of it. And we already know attention spans are now down to a ridiculous point.
1: Dwindling.
0: And again, what can you do about it? You're not going to get rid of the phone. You're not going to get rid of the ways that we communicate here. But I think what this story attempts to do is to say, all right, I'll try to not look down on it, but we got to still talk about it because we can't deny that it's fundamentally changing the way we can communicate, maybe even the way our minds work and what they are prepared for down the road. I mean, everybody, like, even if you're a reader, like, I go through phases where I read more than other times, and sometimes I go through stretches where I can't at all. But for me, that form of reading, a book, fiction, nonfiction, but something that is more than, you know, 8 sentences, is a completely different experience than being on X and scrolling, in some cases, looking for information, looking for story ideas for the show, whatever the case may be. That's a completely different thing. And it takes me to a different place, which means if you don't get to that place, I think it's got to affect your mind. And then I think ultimately ends up affecting the entire culture, don't you think?
1: Yes, and I think it has. Now, how do you feel about audiobooks? Because that's taken over.
0: Well, I think the way she wrote this piece, she's crediting audiobooks as a form of reading. I don't even know if I look at it that way, to be honest with you, but it's actually very
1: popular now.
0: And it is, audiobooks are books, right? I mean, in other words, if you're going to listen to an entire audiobook, that is still a sustained activity over a period of time. One could say that'd be different than, okay, I'm going to get on Insta, and I'm going to read a few things.
1: I'm going to get on scroll.
0: What's the Chinese one that all the kids love?
1: Oh, I don't even know.
0: You know it. You said it. It's everybody's. All kids are on it.
1: Oh, TikTok.
0: TikTok.
1: Yeah, I mean, sorry. Yeah.
0: Those are, you know, again, there's a million things coming at you, but they're there and they're gone, right? It's a quick hit.
1: Yep.
0: It's what, 4 sentences, maybe a visual, and then you're on to the next one.
1: Get to the next one,
0: right?
1: Yeah.
0: And even X, if you're looking at something on a piece of video or a piece of music on X and you run out on it, then what happens at the end of it? Something else comes in that you weren't even looking for.
1: It fills it.
0: And it does fill it. And then sometimes that is interesting in itself, but they're all quick snapshots. And I think the point she's trying to make is if that's all we're doing with our words, we're creating a very, very different environment than we've ever had before. And it's obviously, I don't think anything's going to reverse it at this point, because I think we're all too immersed, or many people are too immersed in the toys, and the toys that say, I can stay on this for 8 seconds and then give me another one, right? That's the whole bit, especially for kids, right?
1: That's how they hook them in.
0: I mean, even you could say, TV was once called the idiot box. And so you could say, well, there was all these predictions that was going to corrupt us, and that wasn't going to be good for us. And you could say, to a certain extent, it wasn't. But I would say the one thing about TV was, if you are into it, like in my formative years, you're watching a whole show.
1: Right.
0: Might be 30 minutes, might be an hour, might be 90 minutes. But at least it's something that's sustained, as opposed to, I got to watch one show after another show after another, a bunch of mini shows, which is basically
1: short.
0: What we're doing now, right?
1: Yeah, YouTube shorts are as popular as anything right now.
0: That's it. A lot of good texts coming in. I'm a college professor that teaches at Minnesota State University Mankato. Not Mankato State.
1: No, you can't call it that.
0: Minnesota State University Mankato.
1: That's right. Go Mavs.
0: I have twin.
1: Mavs fam.
0: Is that what it's called now?
1: That's what they like to think.
0: Yeah, that's what they like to think of. I have twin 13-year-old boys. They'll be eighth graders in the fall. My one boy does a lot of reading, but as you just stated, a lot of that is the graphic novels, things like that. The other one has no interest in doing reading at all. So even the one that is reading, while he's reading graphic novels, at least he's reading something. The other one is also very smart, gets good grades, does almost no leisure reading. So I don't even know. Maybe there's no correlation between not reading and smartness. Probably isn't in terms of intelligence, but it's a matter of what you're doing with the intelligence, right? And what you're doing with your head, I think, at some point. Alan and Afton, Dan, people who read an entire Russo article are the middle ground. They are not books, but halfway through, you do wonder. That's more Johnny than Russo, isn't it?
1: They're both pretty meaty.
0: They are pretty meaty.
1: Yeah.
0: That's true. Yeah.
1: Yeah, they can get going.
0: Yeah, that's probably a good point.
1: It is hard to get through an entire Athletic article sometimes, though. You do have to break it up in chunks. At least I do.
0: Well, here's the funny thing about the way the business has evolved. When I was writing mainly in Dallas, my job, I wasn't writing many columns, but I was writing these, they were called takeouts back in the day. And the idea was, Eric Dickerson is emerging as the best running back in football for the Rams. Go out to Anaheim, spend some time with him, write a profile, because I was in Dallas at the time, and Eric Dickerson, of course, went to SMU. And the frustration was, I wanted to write a book. I got too much good stuff. You got to give me more room. And then they would generally give you a lot of space. But I will tell you, occasionally they would say, we don't have any more space. You know what you're going to have to do? You're going to have to edit. You're going to have to take some stuff out. You have to understand that even if you think you have good stuff, and even if you think the subject is worthy, people aren't going to read forever. It's not a book. It's a newspaper. And that's the interesting thing. Even at the Star Tribune, column writing was, all right, we only got 22-inch column, basically. That's it. And it was frustrating because, I got a little bit more. But the comeback to that was self-editing is good because, again, don't be presumptuous that people are going to stay with you all the time.
1: Right.
0: Now, what the internet world has, the athletic world has basically said, just go forever. And I'm not sure all of that's good. I do know that if I was in the same position as Johnny and Russo, I'd take advantage of it the same way. I'd say, I'm going to keep going. I got too much good stuff. But that gets into the area of actually the embodiment of a physical newspaper. There's only so much room in it. And that's not all bad for writers to learn to discipline themselves to say, I don't really need to include that.
1: Yeah. And sometimes you can make it better.
0: I can leave that out, and actually you can make it better, and there's a better chance that people are going to get to the end of the piece. That could probably be true about books, too. That's why they have editors for books, correct?
1: You hear comedians talk about it a lot. Seinfeld, I just saw a thing he said where you like a comic at an hour, or you really like a comic at an hour.
0: You could
1: love him.
0: Yeah.
1: At 90 minutes, you're like, yeah, he's fine, because you stayed too long.
0: No question.
1: You got to tighten it up. An hour is the number. Do an hour if you're a big shot.
0: Well, the cliche is leave them wanting more.
1: Yeah,
0: exactly. Whatever it was, whatever the entertainment, whatever it is, right?
1: That's right. He was talking about his show, which he's done a million times. People were asking him about Seinfeld. You could have gone back, made another $100 million an episode or whatever it was. Not that he needs the money, but he said, what we had, the audience was with me every step of the way, the entire run. If I would have stayed too long, I would have known it. It would have cheapened that, and maybe it would have colored the whole experience differently for people.
0: I run the risk of contributing to FDS.
1: Oh.
0: I read this one. But okay. I'll balance it out. Here's the one that might bring on some more fan derangement syndrome reaction. Got it. If you know the reference to the movie Idiocracy, we are literally seeing that movie come to life right before our eyes, from the president and UFC fights at the White House. So what the media has become, our justice system and the vulgar way we now all talk, this is all happening in real time, and it seems everyone is okay with it. But I'll counter that with this one from 651 guy. Well, I think people in Minneapolis-St. Paul area don't do much long-form reading anymore, especially the newspaper, because when we read the Star Tribune talking about how it's anti-American to remove a pedophile from the streets, we literally get dumber with each passing word that we read from that communist Marxist rag. Did I balance that out enough?
1: Yeah, it's life in America right now.
0: That's pretty much.
1: That is life in America right now.

0: have a tinny or echoey microphone.
1: Don't say that. Now you're going to get an Avid going. It's all you need. We're working on it, is what I was told.
0: Anyway, yeah, for sure.
1: But then there's a part of me that says, I think it is better than nothing. I don't know. Is your mind, your mind doesn't have to work as hard listening to a book as opposed to reading a book, but I think your mind does have to work harder to listen to a book than just listen to the news.
0: Or a podcast.
1: Or a podcast that you're in and out of. I don't know.
0: I know Chris Hockey's a big audiobook guy.
1: Yes, a lot of people
0: My wife, same thing. She's churned through like 10 books in the last 3 months.
1: People are more interested in enriching their wallets. That's why they're betting that more than they are enriching their minds or their souls. America is turning into the alternative universe, 1985 from Back to the Future, where Biff got rich. This is, again, Alan from Afton. Would you agree that people who have a problem calling out the extremes within their side are often part of that extreme? These are often the people who have decided that you can't even talk to the opposition. Even tolerating the opposition is a form of surrender of their ideals. Bing, bing. I mean, we've talked about that for years. The problem I see is extremes looking for ways to get more extreme and not even complimenting coming to the middle. Well, part of that is about a belief, I think a lie, quite frankly, but a belief that if you go to the middle, you don't have any, you really don't have any ideal. You don't even really have any opinions. You're too wishy-washy. And I think middle, I at least like to think of it as more appealing would be what I would classify as the Bill Maher middle. The Bill Maher middle isn't that he's afraid to eviscerate Trump or eviscerate lefties on any number of issues that bug him. It's, I'm going to take what comes. And so if that means I'm really not in the middle on any of those issues I'm eviscerating either side on, I'm trying to show a capability to challenge, really, again, the extremes in particular. And the assumption is always, well, then, yeah, but then you don't really want to change anything. You want everything just to stay the same. And a lot of it has to do with, I would call it the, this is going to be, yeah, this is also going to be FDS worthy, sort of the Andy Luger philosophy, which is, I just want to be about the work. I want to be about technicians who get, who identify problems and attempt to do something about them.
0: Yeah.
1: Something that, for example, the Minneapolis City Council, I just don't think is all that interested in doing. I think they're far more interested in posturing. On reading, we got time for a couple more. Dan, I wonder how much impact AI is having on our critical thinking skills in the corporate space. People used to write emails from scratch, create PowerPoints from scratch, and now we have AI it's AI tools, right?
0: Yeah.
1: To do that in the corporate space in the name of efficiency. That's Mo from Wrigleyville, formerly of Uptown Minneapolis. Yeah, that's another whole issue, right? I mean, that is another whole, yeah. I mean, that's, I'm completely intimidated by the whole issue of AI. As I was walking Arnie out the door yesterday, he Ubered here. By the way, he got picked up an Uber to go back. Almost 92 years old.
0: Yeah.
1: Less high maintenance than Glenn Mason. You can't even make it up. Anyway, that's the thing. He said, you know, one thing we didn't talk about is how much concern he has about AI, basically, you know, leaving people with where the job's going to be. And that's, I go back and forth from, it's a worthy subject, but are we scaring people more than we need to, especially in this early period? When it's like the new frontier, or is it actually going to be even worse than it's predicted? Because that the danger in scaring people is I don't know that that helps. Because I don't even know what are people supposed to do.
0: What do we do?
1: Yeah. What are you asking them to do? Curl up in the fetal position?
0: I know.
1: How do you fight it? I don't know. Consider the explosion of podcasts. It's basically on demand talk radio. Yeah, and I'm not against talk radio. Obviously. I'm just saying, should be a place for everything. Dan, fascinating stats. I love the Atlantic and the Athletic because they are in-depth and provide a lot of good information. I don't deal with audio or video very well. Probably means 612 guy is very well adjusted, and that's encouraging. Maybe that's a place to start.

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10: Max Fuller here. Welcome back. 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
17: 57 overnight, sunny tomorrow with a high of 82.
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0: Does the microphone sound better?
1: Oh, keep talking.
0: Check test 1, 2, 3, 4. We decided to try to move the anchor desk from the anchor microphone to a different one.
1: Sounds pretty good.
0: Does it sound the same?
1: I don't know. I haven't noticed the tinny, echoey stuff
0: either,
1: as much as others.
0: I'm getting every day it's worse, and then I'm beginning to think some of that's a bit.
1: Could be.
0: That some of it's true. And then some people say, it's driving me crazy sitting over here. I'm going to move back.
1: Yeah, you have nothing to look at. You have your back to me. Maybe you could sit in the meat sauce chair, although that's dangerous. You know, maybe you should move to the other chair that has monitors in front of it.
0: Yeah,
1: I could just hit the break. Maybe you could move over to the meat sauce, Mike.
0: Oh, that's an idea. Maybe I'll do that in the 5 o'clock hour. That's a thought.
1: Here's what when you
0: maybe
1: should
0: when
1: move
0: Kessler,
1: over there.
0: Yeah, when Kessler comes in, then I don't have to worry about the text line.
1: Well, that's what I was going to say. Move.
0: Yeah.
1: I think you should move there every segment after you do a hardcore political rant.
0: That's not a bad idea.
1: Then I think we should mandate that you move to the meat sauce chair.
0: 715 guys said he noticed the difference immediately. When I sat in front of the other microphone. It's the microphone that Arnie Carlson used yesterday.
1: Yeah.
0: When we went woke. 763 guy writes, I just served Arnie at the Normandy downtown last week. What a charmer.
1: He is a charmer.
0: There's no question about that.
1: Delighted.
0: Yeah.
1: Splendid.
0: Delighted.
1: Yeah. That'd be delightful.
0: Yeah. You know what he left behind? Like a small... I didn't even call it like a notepad, one page.
1: I saw
0: of
1: that.
0: Notes. I took it. I didn't take it. He left it here.
1: Yeah.
0: So now I've got it.
1: What was on that thing?
0: And it wasn't any. No, there was nothing controversial. Just a couple of notes, a couple of things that he maybe was thinking about talking about. But the funny thing is, on the other side of it, he had taken down, you know, I sent him the address.
1: Yeah.
0: So he knew where to come here. And it was the wrong address. He wrote down a different address than what I texted him. But somehow he still got here. So I don't know.
1: It's amazing.
0: Amazing is what it is. Maybe he's a big Connell Diamond guy. Oh, yeah, it's Connell Diamond building.
1: Could be.
0: It's possible.
1: He could be.
0: You don't remember him ever being in here with us. Is that correct?
1: No.
0: In the time we've been doing it, 17?
1: I don't. Yeah, I don't think. No.
0: Never mind. It's back. They write, turn your monitors down. There's no monitor on in here. Now, one of the theories is we've got these new screens behind us, so it's bouncing off of something there. I don't know.
1: I don't know why that would matter.
0: I have no idea.
1: That doesn't make any sense
0: to
1: me.
0: It's bizarre.
1: We're doing our best, though.
0: Yeah, we are.
1: I mean, right now, you and I are the only people here.
0: That's usually the case, isn't it?
1: Exactly. That's kind of the point. You and I are the only people here. Kessler will be here, I'm guessing, momentarily. He's probably parking right now. So we're not exactly an all-hands-on-deck operation. At this point. Not in the afternoon.
0: Your feedback ring is around 300 hertz. I just ran an analyzer on your show.
1: That seems
0: interesting.
1: How do you even do that?
0: But a bunch of people said what you just did moving, it sounded way different. So maybe I will do that in the 5 o'clock hour. Maybe even for the top 5 at 5, I'll move to where sauce
1: is. Go to the sauce mic.
0: Because there is a monitor there, right?
1: Yeah.
0: But I can't fire the commercials.
1: No, but that's fine. I can figure out when you're going to break.
0: Dan,
1: we've worked together long enough.
0: That's true. I stumbled upon the greatest bit on extremism by John Cleese. Skewers the sanctimony behind it and points out that both sides hate one demographic in common, moderates. They abhor moderates. There's no question about that. Got on a good old Twitter last night and saw Dan getting destroyed. What the hell did you guys talk about yesterday? We made the cardinal sin yesterday was devoting an hour to an in-studio visit with a former two-term governor of Minnesota, Arnie Carlson. That's all we did. Literally. That's what got, in some circles, I got to be fair, a lot of people were very complimentary of the hour and enjoyed it. So that's the Abbott bit is, come on. You know, you're giving people the wrong idea and you're listening to the wrong people, which is fine.
1: Yeah.
0: Here's another. Where did the other one go? Related to the reading issue. This was a good. This looked like a good, juicy, meaty one. Here it is. Dan, is it possible? This is from the original Tony Zamboni guy. Is it possible that people moving on to audio/online content versus physically reading a book, periodical, magazine, etc., could be attributed to parents and teachers, especially younger generations, knowingly instilling better reading or unknowingly instilling better reading habits, i.e. reading promotes better grammar,
1: yeah,
0: increased patience, intuition, and imagination? Or could it simply be that some consider audiobooks or whatever content they listen to as easier, cooler to read and or watch, as if being influenced in that is the better, more popular thing to do? I don't know. Just curious. Those are all fair questions. I mean, I think I can't prove this, but I agree with the premise in the Athletic piece. In the Atlantic piece. I'll bring in the magazine tomorrow, and we'll get to the second half of what she wrote, because it's worthy of more than one day anyway. I do think it has an effect on the culture at large. I really do. I think it brings us all down. Does that explain everything? No, but I at the very least, even if you don't think it's negative, it's different.
1: Yes,
0: that part's pretty much undeniable.
1: I will say, in the last half an hour since you brought this up, as a father, my kids are not going to like me tonight because they have not been reading like I think they should this summer since they've been out of school. You know what I mean? Like, they should be reading more than they're reading right now. I probably should be as well. And now, yeah, I feel like I have to have a family meeting,
0: yeah,
1: to say, we're going to figure this thing out in August. I'm going to give you a week, but by August 1st, everybody's got to find a book that they want to dive into in the off hours. Because, as you know, in the summer, you're trying to fill time in between sports and play dates and friends coming over and all that stuff. And all they want to do is watch TV or play video games when they're not doing an activity or out and about somewhere. Yeah. So we got to get that train back on the tracks. So that's going to be the August project.
0: Just did a quick test. This is John, the Olympian from Plymouth. Who's John, the Olympian from Plymouth? Do we know?
1: I think he's a curler, but not John Schuster.
0: Okay.
1: I was thinking about him the other day.
0: Here's what he writes. Just did a quick test. I went to FM to hear your signal and can hear the tinny echo. Back to iHeartRadio and the problem is gone.
1: See, I've heard the opposite, that it's worse on iHeart than it is on FM.
0: It's very confusing, isn't it?
1: Yeah.
0: Dan, I think the reason moderates are hated is because they can actually get something done through compromise. You can't stir the left or right if you have nothing to fight about. Well, it goes back to...
1: There's no money in the middle, man.
0: There's no money in the middle, and there's no... I can't give sustenance to my enemy.
1: Yeah.
0: That's the bit. And so you blind yourself to the reality of your party or your lunatic fringe because you say there's just too much at stake. It's unfortunate, but that's sort of the way. Reading helps with critical thinking. Yeah, I think it does. I think it can. I mean, it doesn't mean you're automatically going to be a better critical thinker, but I do think it makes your mind have to work in kind of a different way. I had one more I wanted to get to here before we... The problem with being over here, though, is there's some good texts coming in for Kessler. So I won't be able to read those over there either, will I? Or can you get them over there? You sound great here in Mankato.
1: You could get them over there, actually.
0: Oh, I could?
1: Yeah, you could. I could pull it up for you over there.
0: Okay.
1: In fact, I was thinking about that the other day. We should get you can get the text on your own laptop as well. And then it would be easier for you to log in.
0: You can?
1: Yes. It's just a website.
0: I didn't know that. Yeah, no one's ever said that to me
1: before. Yeah. We should start doing that just on your laptop. And then when you
0: That's
1: have
0: a
1: to
0: great
1: do
0: idea.
1: The forgot. Yeah.
0: Well, all I have is the iPad. That'll yeah. work in there. Yeah. That's what you mean by laptop.
1: It should. I would think so.
0: That's a great idea.
1: Just like the World Cup Open. It takes me a while to figure it out. But once I do, I can usually come up with a solution.
0: Yeah. You're probably right about that. Dan, you quoted Marianne Wolfe in reading. I teach her research on this. Our very civilization is based on long-form reading. All the rise in mental health issues among the young, ADHD, anxiety, depression, etc., she attributes to this decline in long-form reading on the printed page, which uses different synapses than screen reading. It sounds highfalutin, but I think there might be something to it. Top five?
1: Queen Fee is back.
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5: Crash on northbound 35W at County Road I cleared. Traffic still heavy back from 694. And in Shoreview, the westbound trip of Highway 10 still jam-packed from 694 to 35W as a result. South 35E on the brakes down from Roseland to 94, solid St. Clair to Shepherd Road. I'm Deb Snyder, and that's your latest total traffic.
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1: 57 overnight, sunny tomorrow with a high of 82.
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1: I'm going to go to the sauce mic right now.
2: Oh, good idea. Very good idea. Be careful over there. I don't really know what goes on over there in the morning. I think they've been fully staffed. So, yeah, he hasn't been moving. He's been sitting there for a while. How's it look over there?
1: Hello, hello, hello. Is there any echo at all?
2: And I can't tell if that sounds good or bad.
1: I think this sounds worse in my headset than it was in the anchor chair.
2: Yeah, back off it a little bit.
1: Like here?
2: Maybe not that far.
1: Here?
2: That's a good middle ground. Let's try that.
1: All right.
2: Maybe four. So I'll probably get to like three things here. Maybe you should just go around the world in the room. Just go on that mic for the first one.
1: We got four mics total in here, correct?
2: Yeah. Yeah. Yes.
1: Should I just go to another room in the studio entirely?
2: Maybe come back to Halby's room back here?
1: Yeah, go to like News Talk 1130 or something?
2: You could do that.
1: Yeah,
2: There's room, yeah. Unfortunately.
1: It's unfortunate.
2: Is there room for Nafisa Collier in the best team in the WNBA starting lineup? Well, today, for the first time all season, there was. She returned from the offseason ankle injuries and the surgeries. For the first time this season, was on a minutes restriction. They made the announcement last night that she was going to come back today, the last game before the All-Star game break. 22 minutes was the minute restriction. Didn't matter. 24 points on 9 of 20 shooting. Made a couple of threes.
1: Yeah, she could pass every once in a while. Would that be okay?
2: One assist.
1: One only?
2: Yeah, one assist.
1: Funny.
2: 10 rebounds. She joined four Lynx players in double figures. Kayla McBride stayed hot, actually kind of cooled off for her. Made 3 three-pointers, scored 20 points in 36 minutes. Olivia Miles with 13 points, 3 rebounds, and 6 assists. The Lynx won another game. They beat Seattle the other night. They beat Seattle this afternoon, 86-76. Go into the break, 22-6.
1: How many All-Stars do we have
2: this season? Well, it's Olivia and Natasha are starters.
1: Okay.
2: I got to see. I don't know if they added any. Was Courtney Williams on the team as a reserve?
1: Who are the starters?
2: Natasha Howard and Olivia Miles. Hang on.
1: What about McBride?
2: Hang on.
1: Okay. No factor? That's bulletin board material.
2: Hang on. Let me pull up the roster here.
1: See what we got. Where is the? Is it in Indy?
2: It should be, but it's not. Oh. It's in Chicago.
1: Dang it.
2: Okay, we've got.
1: The old Chicago Stadium. Great place for an All-Star game.
2: It is, isn't it? Yeah, just the three. Courtney Williams.
1: Interesting.
2: Is an All-Star starter. Cheryl is one of the coaches.
1: Of course.
2: And so that's coming up this weekend. And nobody wants to do the three-point contest. McBride said no. Caitlin Clark, I think, said no. Everybody wanted out. But the Lynx get the victory.
1: What's the problem?
2: I don't know. They don't want to do it.
1: Okay.
2: They don't want to do it. So now you would imagine she is... It's an interesting time to come back.
1: What else do we do? Do we have a dunk contest in the Women's All-Star Game weekend?
2: No, they do like a skills challenge. Okay. They do some other stuff.
1: All right.
2: But we are 2.5 games clear of everybody else in the WNBA entering the break. The Las Vegas Aces and Golden State Valkyrie are the 2 and 3. Dallas with Paige Beckers, they're in the 4 spot at 17-9. But the Lynx have won 7 in a row now going into the break.
1: Yeah. You know what? Just like with the Twins. Break's happening at the wrong time. We're awfully hot. Of course, the Lynx might have a better chance to stay hot.
2: Speaking of the Twins, they lost last night 5-2. So after coming back and turning in a nice victory on the Friday night in Chicago.
1: We haven't won since.
2: The day that we talked to Coombdog, no, they've lost 4 in a row for Boudreaux. They've lost the last 2 in Chicago and have lost the first 2 of 4 in Cleveland. It is game 3 of a 4-game set, as I mentioned tonight. Your guy, Bailey Ober, on the mound. He's 7-3 on the year. Maybe he could be the stopper.
1: Somebody's got to stop the bleeding here pretty quick.
2: And the first pitch from Cleveland about a half an hour from now.
1: Yeah. Well, part of it is, of course, we've had the greatest offense ever, and now reality might be setting in there that it made no sense that offense was producing the way it was. And, I mean, I don't think our starting pitching is anything to write home about either right now, but we were counting on 5, 6, 7 runs a game. And I don't think we've gotten that much. The first night, did we score 5 and win? I can't remember.
2: I think it was 5-2.
1: But I don't think we've had much offensive explosion since.
2: You know what today is? I'll remind you. I think we might talk about it with Kessler.
3: The stories the stadium
1: definitely
3: could tell.
1: Definitely going to get to it with him.
2: The 10-year anniversary of the People's Stadium.
1: Yeah.
2: It's already 10 years old.
1: Man, that's crazy.
2: Which is hard to believe. But I bring it up because
1: this is the actual date that it was allegedly, okay, we're done. It's officially done.
2: It's open. I think it might have been the first event that was in there.
1: And do we have the anniversary of when we killed the first bird?
2: I wondered if that, I had an over-under.
1: Would
2: I did
1: be
2: a DraftKings prop bet. Well, I think it was before that because the structure.
1: Oh, you're right. The structure was up.
2: The outside structure was finished well before you do the interior.
1: And we hadn't made that roof change yet.
2: Exactly. I bring it up because the Kansas City Chiefs unveiled today the first renderings for their new ballpark, their new stadium in Kansas, if you remember.
1: Yeah, that's right.
2: What's the price tag on the Kansas City Chiefs stadium?
1: What was our price? $1.2 billion?
2: Yeah, we were $1.2. SoFi, I think, was $5 out in L.A.
1: Everything's more expensive out there. I'm going to say the new KC state-of-the-art facility. Got a roof on it? Is it retractable?
2: It's a great question.
1: Do we even know? I bet you it's not.
2: It has a roof.
1: Oh.
2: But the outside looks almost exactly like Arrowhead, which had a very distinct look. But they basically did Arrowhead and put a roof over it.
1: I'm going to say $4
2: billion. You're $1 billion off. It's $3 billion.
1: Oh, that's a bargain.
2: Fully enclosed dome.
1: That's the Midwest for it.
2: It will feature a ceiling of translucent. Let's see if I can even do this. This is off the reading conversation we just had. Translucent ethylene tetrafluoroethylene panels, which means they're clear.
1: It sounds toxic is what it sounds like.
2: You can see. So it's kind of like U.S. Bank, where some days if you're in there and you're on the sunny side of U.S. Bank, it feels like you're outside.
1: You can get a suntan.
2: But anyway, it costs $1.8 billion more than ours, 70,000 seats.
1: So, how many seats do we have? Do we remember?
2: I think it's like 68.
1: Okay.
2: I think it's like 68.
1: We're not expanding it or anything, are we? We're not going to.
2: I don't
1: it
2: think
1: it is what it is.
2: I mean, you could maybe add some seats in one of the end zones, but I don't know where you would add seats. I really don't.
1: Yeah, stories a stadium could tell. There's a bunch of them.
2: 10 years, man.
1: Well, you know, we'll get into this maybe in more depth with Kessler. But I heard Cronin the other day on ESPN fueling the conspiracy theory about the last time the dome roof collapsed.
2: Yeah.
1: And there was a camera strategically inside that documented all of it. And, of course, the conspiracy theory was it was all Lester Bagley inside job.
2: Yep.
1: To make sure that, okay, do we have your attention yet? We can't keep putting off building this new ballpark. So she was perpetuating it even at this late date, 10 years later nationally, just last week or 2 weeks ago.
3: The stories a stadium could tell.
1: I mean, disprove it.
2: Speaking of conspiracies.
1: It definitely worked to their advantage, did it not?
2: It did. Yeah, once the old building doesn't work anymore.
1: Yeah.
2: It makes it a lot easier.
1: And you have the actual video footage of the thing, you know, the roof, the snow coming in, a hole in the roof, and the whole thing kind of coming down. It's like, whoa, that looks bad.
2: Speaking of conspiracies, the Miami Heat posted a link to a scheduled live stream. The title, LeBron James Introductory Press Conference, followed by a date, which is July 27th, so 5 days from now, to its YouTube channel. A team spokesperson said it was a mistake. Spokesperson told ESPN's Shams Charania today.
1: They blamed it on an intern, didn't they?
2: The club's social media department was preparing for the possibility of James signing and mistakenly posted the link to the team's YouTube page.
1: So
2: the post was later deleted.
1: Is anybody buying that? Or is anybody taking it as we now know exactly 100% where he's going to end up? I mean, how'd Shams write about it? Did he say it's not a done deal? Or did he say, come on, boys and girls, that means it's Miami?
2: You know, I'm looking at the story. I don't know if he's tweeted about it or not, but I go back and forth on it because, I mean, Johnny said, you know, 2 weeks ago that he already had the LeBron's coming to Minnesota story and LeBron's not coming to Minnesota story written. You know how that goes, especially now in the digital age.
1: Right.
2: You've got to have it ready to hit send. All these guys have their stories ready to go.
1: It's possible you could be doing a just let's prep. On the other hand, I think
2: to have that date so specific,
1: that's the issue. And that's one of the most likely places for him to go. I mean, it's that combination of things, I think, that make it unlikely to think that was just some kind of an accident. So if they're right, that's what will be interesting.
2: Right.
1: Is it possible now they'll change the date even if it was a test because
2: right.
1: they don't want it to be the day that this intern had set the thing up as,
2: exactly
1: which was
2: right.
1: going to be Monday, right? This coming Monday.
2: That would be the 27th.
1: You're right. 27th.
2: You're
1: right.
2: Exactly. FanandBigDeck.com. Want to give
1: Hold
2: you a shot.
1: Hold on a second.
2: What
1: Hold
2: do you
1: on.
2: Got?
1: Come on.
2: What are we doing?
1: The Johnny Nugget.
2: What's you the Johnny
1: me?
2: Nugget?
1: Do you have any Maurice Chevalier music?
2: Who's that?
1: He's an old style, long gone French singer who was very successful back in the 30s, 40s, and 50s.
2: Yeah, I do
1: he
2: like
1: the
2: this.
1: Song Thank Heaven for Little Girls.
2: Is that an appropriate song?
1: Well, yeah, I don't think it's anything
2: Did it age
1: pornographic.
2: Well?
1: Yeah, I think it's fine. But any or if you want to just get some like French music, Maurice Chevalier is the first name that came to me, and that's pretty ancient, but that's the best I could do. Because he's saying in the ongoing effort to show how serious we are about putting things together at 600 First Avenue, Anthony Edwards and LaMelo Ball are flying to Paris.
4: Bring gas.
1: To go work out, practice, bond with Rudy Gobert.
2: I love it.
1: Oh,
2: I think it's great.
1: It's outstanding. I had not heard anything about it. And I think Johnny's either tweeted about it or podcasted about it, whatever the
2: yes,
1: case may be. That
2: on the John Krasinski show.
1: That's the plan. And obviously, half the time, what do they have to be doing? Figuring out the lob, right? The lob, largely, one would think, from LaMelo to Rudy, right? We have to perfect the lob, get the timing down in the lob. Where do you like the ball, Rudy? Where should I be? How do we work this out where we don't even have to look at each other? And I know that you know that I'm about to lob the ball in position for you to do one thing with it, dunk it,
2: yep.
1: if that is you can hold on to the ball.
2: I love that they're doing this.
1: Yes, absolutely.
2: I just think it's a great Ubuntu.
1: Well, here's the thing, though. If you want to be a cynic, you say, it's Gay Paris, man. It's a great vacation destination.
2: Yeah, of course.
1: They're just going to hang out in Paris, and maybe they'll practice or bond with Rudy like once in 2 weeks.
2: And then just go get like baguettes
1: yeah,
2: and stuff.
1: Yeah, exactly. Just run around with baguettes.
2: Check out.
1: Put the berets on, the whole bit.
2: Ride around on those bikes with the bread tray in front.
1: You know, go to the
2: Eiffel Tower.
1: Tour the Eiffel Tower.
2: The
1: Arc de Triomphe.
2: Ant's probably got some pretty good memories from Paris from the Olympics. They need to take a picture on those steps that the gold medal, that all the Team USA did, that famous picture. They need to do that.
1: Do you think they'll hang out in the Louvre?
2: They could.
1: Greatest art gallery ever made.
2: Have
1: ever
2: you been
1: invented.
2: There?
1: I've never been there. I've flown to Paris, but never stayed in Paris. I was connecting.
2: We'll always have Paris.
1: By train to, where was the Winter Olympics?
2: Lillehammer.
1: Albertville.
2: Oh, Albertville.
1: Albertville, yeah, that year.
2: Well, maybe we should go with Ant and LaMelo.
1: There you go.
2: That would be a good
1: story.
2: Do
1: a couple shows from there, yeah.
2: I would do that.
1: Ant would have to light it up, though, I think, in terms of the interviews. Because LaMelo... Man, a few words, as we've already learned.
2: That's true.
1: Yeah.
2: Money now?
1: You think they'll get tattoos? Could they get, is it possible Ant, Rudy, and LaMelo will all get matching tattoos on their buttocks wherever?
2: That'd be adorbs.
1: Yeah,
2: that'd
1: be cool, wouldn't it?
2: That would be adorbs.
1: Go ahead.
2: I hope they do. The fan of BigDeck.com, they want to give you a shot to win bonus bucks. It is our national cash contest. The keyword, the final one of the evening tonight, is preset. 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
1: I couldn't handle it. I went back to the mothership chair, I guess you could say, the main chair where the hosts of any given show, I think, were all in the same spot because this is where all the consoles are set up. It's interesting reading the text, though. Some people thought it sounded better in the sauce chair. Other people thought it sounded worse. So I think it's all becoming a bit of a bit.
2: It's very polarizing.
1: At this point, and like everything else, it's extremely polarizing. And I don't know how many of those individuals suffer from FDS, fan derangement syndrome. Let me get to a couple of texts here. I should have started. I'm the idiot. Why didn't I text? Why didn't I star it?
2: You were sitting in the wrong chair.
1: I was sitting in the wrong chair, 100% right. Oh, here. Here's a good example of where this sounds easy, but I don't think it is. We can have reasonable, 651 guy, reasonable discourse on many things. The issue is when one side wants to eradicate a large group of my friends and strip away their rights, there can be no middle ground on basic human rights. I think most people would agree with that, but the devil is always going to be in the details about exactly what you mean about that. I'll get the best example I can give you because it's debating and being debated again now. Who is the second most famous player on the Fever after Caitlin Clark?
2: Sophie Cunningham.
1: Sophie Cunningham's got a piece via, is it
2: ESPN?
1: ESPN.
2: I read it this morning.
1: Standing tall on behalf of basically saying, I don't want girls to have to play against boys or men, again, depending on the age, as in
2: trans players.
1: Exactly. Transgender. And there are people, and because there are people who already reacted to her, and they're saying they could say exactly what this guy said. There's no middle ground. That's a basic human right that Sophie Cunningham is trying to take away from that individual. And I would say, I think it's a little grayer than that, as we've talked about on this show, pertaining to fairness in participation in a given sport. But someone else could read that as basic human right. No middle ground on that. There is no wiggle room on that. And that's why, as good as that text sounded, and I think most of us would agree on most of it, I think it ends up being a little bit more complicated than that. And it's a way that people try to take away the opportunity for others to come up with a different opinion on that issue. Because I think there can be differences of opinion on that very issue. And I've heard from some of those same individuals when we talked about it before. You're transphobic. So it sounds good what that text said, but it on some cases, the way some people, I think, read this stuff, they're in effect saying you're not allowed to have that position. That position should be excised from the discussion. And I didn't read the whole piece. I don't know how persuasive it was. I don't know what her tone was. How would you describe it?
2: Yeah, it was, first of all, it was a very small portion of the story in general. Okay. It's probably what you would call a takeout. Okay. To go back to what you were saying earlier. Mm-hmm. And how did she say it? I'm trying to remember if I can remember exactly.
1: Yeah, it's dangerous because if you don't want to paraphrase,
2: yeah, I don't want to paraphrase it as much, but it basically was her thinking is I'm defending, you know, girls and women. I don't hate anybody. I'm not hating anybody.
1: Right.
2: Essentially that part of it. So it wasn't, and again, it wasn't like, certainly wasn't the focus of the piece. It was kind of thrown in there.
1: Well, for the record, here's another text. I'm streaming on iHeartRadio. I didn't notice. Oh, no, that's not the one I'm looking for. It's the Sauce one. Hold on. Where did it go?
2: Sauce.
1: And it was not a cheap shot on Sauce in this case. No FDS here. Sauce's mic sounded worse, but it didn't have that weird reverb sound. I do think, if my sources are right, that the microphone where whoever's anchoring on a given day sits is a microphone worth like about $1 million. And then the other mics in this room are each worth like $250,000.
2: Is that right?
1: Yeah. So this is supposed to be the one.
2: The best.
1: So I'm not surprised that at least even without the reverb, the other one that we were at didn't sound quite as good because I don't think it's as expensive. Now that's the irony of the difficulty we're having with this one.
2: That's interesting. They all look the same.
1: Oh, they do?
2: All the microphones.
1: Well, maybe I'm the idiot.
2: Yeah.
1: Maybe it's just what I want to believe.
2: I was going to say, yeah.
1: I could have something to do with it, too.
2: Yes, there's more money sitting in that chair typically than in any other chair. I don't know if it's gone up to the microphone or not. You get better chairs, too? What is going on over there? Now I'm going to start looking. Is that chair nicer than this chair?
1: Well, here's the other thing. There's a debate that's broken out. Like, I like a different chair than Common does.
2: Yeah.
1: Abbott's bitter that he thinks there's, in general, too many chairs here, and these aren't the part of the new universal remodeled look.
2: Yeah.
1: So he wants all of these out. But it's like, you don't have to sit here for 3.5 hours.
2: You got to get in the trenches, man, so, if you're going to make those calls.
1: I don't want this. I feel like I almost need to like take this chair home to be sure it doesn't get removed. That's what I'm worried about right now.
2: You can't put it in a locker.
1: Because there's one to my left, the black one, that's the one he likes. And I don't know, early in the day, I have no idea what PA likes.
2: Right.
1: Maybe he likes them all. And you know what we didn't do? And what we're going to do with Kessler? Well, maybe we won't hardly cover any politics today because, first of all, you know, it's FDS. Secondly, I promised the Gopher listeners we were going to talk some Gophers today because they had their internal media day.
2: Yep.
1: I assume you were there for that?
2: Oh, no, I was not.
1: Oh, I guess you don't have to be technically. That's true because it's like, what are you
2: going
1: to do?
2: I'm going PA to was Chicago on the air. Next week.
1: Yeah, that's true.
2: We were there last year. Grimm and I did it. PA was gone.
1: Right.
2: So we hosted last year.
1: All right. Well, then maybe we'll try to mix in a little Gopher talk because, as you know, Kessler pretends to be a Gopher fan.
2: He used to be a big fan.
1: Here's the interesting thing that I'm going to call Kessler on. He pretends to be a PJ Oboe. I actually think he was much more interested in this program when Jerry Kill was coaching. I'm not saying he's disinterested, But I don't think he has got the same level of intensity anymore. I just don't.
2: You look at his travel log, I think I would agree with that.
1: 100% true.
2: Yeah, and his Jerry Soda shirt.
1: For sure. All right, let's make this the bottom of the hour pause. 64686 is the Bradshaw and Bryant KFAN text line. Lots to get to with Special K, Pat Kessler. We'll find out if he cracked the code, if he got a CNN subscription, because they've got a very, I'm told, well-reported, hard-hitting piece that attempts to do the long reporting view on the disastrous ice surge here that ended, you know, unfortunately, in two deaths, two killings, and eventually, believe it or not, relatively speaking, I think the Trump administration with their tail between their legs. Unfortunately, they've gone to other places and there's been more trouble as well, but certainly not what we had here for a significant period of time. Stay tuned.
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35: What do you mean?
36: I traveled all the way to Wisconsin.
37: Frank Yes.
38: I hold in my hands an envelope with a message inside that reads as follows. Since opening our doors 10 years ago, we have welcomed more than 11.4 million visitors across nearly 2,200 events. Minnesotans.

0: photo, this story.
1: He's so good.
0: Skoll Stadium officially opens, and there's a photo.
1: Mm-hmm.
0: Basically, it's one of those cutting the ribbon ceremony nonsense things.
1: Oh, yeah.
0: Okay. Here's what you have to explain to me.
1: Mm-hmm.
0: I see in the photo Ziggy Wilf.
1: Mm-hmm.
0: I see Mark Wilf. I see Governor Mark Dayton. And I see Michelle Kelm Helgen.
1: Mm-hmm.
0: And I see you. How in the hell did you get into the picture? What the hell are you doing? Although, all rights, you should have been.
1: I should have been in.
0: Because you probably were as more instrumental than they were at getting this thing to the finish line.
1: This was like Trump trying to get into the World Cup presentation.
0: Pretty close.
1: That is so good.
0: Pretty close.
1: I mean, because it was a very important day in my life. And I
0: were you at that ceremony? Do you remember?
1: I must have been. Yeah. I don't remember.
0: Actually, you're not in the photo, but you probably could have been.
1: But if I was, then I would have been.
2: Is this you wearing the Helga horns with the face paint? Oh, no, that's Sid Davey. That's 100% cheese free guy.
1: Well, I mean, what a remarkable achievement, this U.S. Bank Stadium. I mean, can you just set aside your skepticism and your cynicism?
0: You make it sound like it's, like I said, it's like the Eiffel Tower, like it's a work of art. It's a stadium. It's a pretty one.
1: Mm-hmm.
0: It's a well done one.
1: It's beautiful.
0: It's been an effective one. We've already paid for it. Like, isn't it been paid off like 5 years?
1: Yeah, 2.5 times we paid for it, and it's still going. Think about the struggle we went through in this state.
0: Yeah.
1: In order,
0: passengers sucked partly out of planes.
1: Oh, for God's sakes!
0: Where is this stuff? is this NBC Nightly News or is this like some sort of like tabloid thing? What are we doing here?
1: All right. So
0: when did that happen?
1: So we're here in the studio to our listeners just to
0: we're
1: let them know what's
0: weird
1: going
0: news.
1: On.
0: Yeah, from all over the
1: country. So there is a huge television monitoring.
0: Yeah, there is. It's massive.
1: And normally, I mean, don't we have like a 4-screen? It's split in 4.
0: It can be.
1: You know, whatever.
0: Yeah, whatever.
1: And you've got sports things because you got to stay up on all the sports. But I guess when I come in.
0: Yeah, it all changes.
1: You know, you've got.
0: It all changes.
1: Like Home Shopping Network.
0: I took you off your game. Go ahead. You were about to
1: I have no idea what I was going to say.
2: How are the donuts that they sent? Were they good at least? I didn't have any.
0: Well, were they flavored or glazed or jelly filled?
1: What color are they?
0: Purple.
1: Yes.
0: Yeah, of course.
1: And they have some like Rice Krispie ones or Fruit Loop ones.
0: Do you know how many people have touched those donuts before you
1: I know.
0: Here?
1: That's what I'm always careful about.
0: Because a lot of people, they don't eat them, but they touch them. They just want to feel them.
1: No, people don't touch them.
0: Oh,
1: do
0: God,
1: they?
0: Yes. Around here, yeah.
1: They don't touch them and then not. That's like double dipping with a potato chip.
0: I agree with you. Oh, no. That's you at the sample at Kowalski's. Taking one sample and then putting it back after you touched it and grabbing another one that you thought looked better.
1: It was bigger. That was one of several fights I got into.
0: Yes, you've had a few adventures.
1: Yeah,
0: or misadventures.
1: In just a month or so.
0: Yeah.
1: So, yeah, I mean, but I think we need to take a step back.
0: We do.
1: And say congratulations to ourselves for building this really cool place.
0: This edifice.
1: Am I wrong?
0: Well, I'll grant you, it's been successful.
1: Well, I mean, it's also architecturally significant. It's something that we can use for many different venues. Have they had the big truck?
0: Pull? I assume they've had
1: have they had some there.
2: Yes,
0: I don't know.
2: They have. Yeah. Yes, they've had the X Games. I don't know if you guys brought that up. They've had everything.
1: Yeah, so why
0: concerts?
1: I hope they're improving the sound in the concerts because I've been to several that
0: you've been very displeased with that.
1: Yeah,
2: Taylor Swift sounded great. What did you think?
1: Wow, that hurts. That
0: you
1: knife
0: at the Taylor Swift concert?
1: That knife went in so fast.
0: You weren't in the suite for that.
1: It almost felt good.
0: What do you make of this text? 612 guy. We need Kessler as director of the MSFC. That's the Minnesota Sports Facilities Commission. Right? I started at the Metrodome June of 1998 all the way to 2014.
1: Yeah.
0: Spent 2.5 years building U.S. Bank. Was 30 yards from Jermaine Gruber when he passed. Rest in peace. Worked there till COVID. Then they didn't bring me back. Ted Mondale's brother-in-law was handed a job and is still there. We need to get rid of ASM Global and have MSFA run it again. We

0: need Kessler. So somebody who's got a gripe with something called ASM Global.
1: Yeah.
0: Do they run it?
1: No, well, that must be the entertainment organization that is associated with it, and I really don't know.
0: Well, didn't we mention to you that there was an opening to be the director?
1: Did.
0: We thought you should apply for the job, and you never did.
1: Did you apply for me?
0: No, we could have done that, I guess.
1: Yeah, so,
0: we could have written you in.
1: So I have traveled, of course, to many different venues.
0: Mm-hmm.
1: This is a cool one. I mean, what is better? I mean, you got Wrigley Field. I'm not comparing this to that.
0: That's different. Those are ball. That's a ballpark.
1: I know. But let's talk
0: about
1: football.
0: Just stick with the football.
1: Let's talk about football. I mean,
0: the LA one's better.
1: No,
0: that's what a lot of people think.
1: SoFi. No way.
0: You've been there
1: a couple of times.
0: Yeah. So you
1: would.
0: Three times. But do you like this one because it's here, or do you like this one?
1: I think this has a lot more personality.
0: Okay.
1: It's a lot better looking. It's got a lot more features to it.
0: Yeah.
1: Here's the thing about SoFi, which is a great stadium. Outside, it looks beautiful, modern.
0: It looks pretty nice.
1: Like Frank Gehry-like,
0: yeah.
1: Mid-century modern.
0: It's like built out of the ground, right? So it's all down, you know.
1: Eero Saarinen.
0: Right.
1: That's what it looks like.
0: And it's very green.
1: And it's cool.
0: Allegedly.
1: It really is cool. But they don't have the legacy that the Vikes have inside U.S. Bank Stadium, because it's shared by two teams.
0: Yeah.
1: So depending on what game you go to, that's what you see there. So it's kind of interchangeable. No, I thought it was it's a very nice stadium, no doubt about it, but not as nice as ours. And Prince's halftime show is the best of any halftime show.
2: The stories a stadium could tell.
1: I'm just talking about how great we are. I understand about how great we are here in Minnesota. That's all I'm saying. By extension.
0: So 11.4 million visitors, including six people where Ziggy didn't get paid. What does that mean? I don't get the bit. What's the rip?
1: I have.
0: Including six people where Ziggy didn't get paid. He's saying, well, Ziggy, I mean, is he saying
1: there,
0: he gets paid
1: for
0: too much?
1: There must be some story that I have now forgotten.
0: Conveniently, I would say in your case.
1: You are so bad.
0: Yeah, I'm just saying.
1: Yeah, come on now.
0: Do you have a CNN subscription, CNN.com subscription?
1: You know I do not, and it's very annoying.
0: You're not doing your job.
1: Well,
0: because I needed you to get the story. They've written a major investigative piece that was going to be on this afternoon about the Metro surge here.
1: If you will allow me to complete my thought.
0: Oh, I'm sorry.
1: I would.
0: Okay.
1: Yes, I listened to the whole thing.
0: Oh, the documentary?
1: Absolutely.
0: Oh, you did? Good.
1: I got you covered, man.
0: Okay.
1: But with the CNN...
0: It's a Tapper production, I think,
1: yeah,
0: right?
1: It
0: premiered on his show.
1: Yes. It's their investigative unit.
0: Yes.
1: And I believe it's called 18 Days in January.
0: Mm-hmm.
1: And it is a recounting with some new information about those 18 days. And for all of us who lived through the occupation of Minneapolis by federal troops, it was shocking when you think back on how bad it was, but also how uplifting it was with the protests and I think you could say helping to change the Trump administration's mind to get out. But basically, the 18 days in January span the days in which Rene Goode was killed. The Venezuelans were shot. Alex Preti was killed. There were mass protests all over the city. And it uncovers a couple of new things. So, including...
0: Well, but let me stop you there. I want to play a bit of audio to sort of help illustrate this thing.
1: You bet.
0: This audio, this is Tapper speaking with former federal prosecutor Tom Calhoun Lopez. And he explains why he chose to resign from the Minnesota U.S. Attorney's Office after the killing of Rene Goode, January 2026. Let's listen to Tapper and Tom Calhoun Lopez.
3: Beginning in December, the administration had an unprecedented wave of immigration enforcements in the city, in the Twin Cities. But Operation Metro Surge was different. From the beginning, it was conducted in a paramilitary posture. Hundreds of agents were flooding in from out of district. They weren't familiar with Minnesota communities. They were heavily armed. They were in masks. They patrolled in combat gear. And their ethos was of a military occupying force. Their mission seemed to be to subdue the state and to bring it to heel.
4: You know from occupation because you're a veteran.
3: That's correct. I deployed to Iraq twice, once as a field artillery officer and once as an army judge advocate.
4: And it reminded you of that kind of occupation?
3: It did. Through two different deployments, I got to see what a military occupation looked like. And unfortunately, Operation Metro Surge had all the hallmarks of a military occupation.
0: There it is.
1: Yeah, it's pretty remarkable. He is one of the attorneys who resigned from the U.S. Attorney's Office after being ordered not to investigate what happened with the shooting of Renee Good, but to investigate Renee Good as a domestic terrorist and her partner. And this was immoral and unethical and possibly illegal to many of the U.S. attorneys in the office. Five of them resigned, and these are the top prosecutors in the office as
0: Jake Tapper. Including Joe Thompson, right?
1: Including Joe Thompson.
0: Now, is he interviewed in this, do you know?
1: Not what I heard.
0: Not what you saw.
1: Yeah,
0: okay.
1: Not what I saw and heard and read. However, the five resigned in protest because they were being ordered to do investigations they thought were not proper.
0: They're being
1: followed
0: ordered
1: by
0: to
1: eight more attorneys a week later who retired.
0: Being ordered to do the president's bidding. That's what this amounts to.
1: And here is what they were ordered to do and investigate, as we said, Renee Good and her partner as domestic terrorists and dig up dirt on them. Here is what the story alleges and asserts, that this is Todd Blanche. And he was the deputy director of the attorney general's office. And it was out of his office that all of these orders came, where initially the federal government was going to work together with state authorities to investigate the death of Renee Good. And they were exchanging information. It was Todd Blanche and or his office, the story says, that ordered them to stop cooperating, to claw back the search warrants, to not do any more cooperation with them. And the question is, did he himself order it? And how deeply involved was he in painting the Minnesotans as domestic terrorists and assassins and people who were out to massacre ICE agents? So it raises a lot of questions in that part of it also, because Todd Blanche is right in the middle of being going through hearings to be confirmed as United States Attorney General. And this raises many, many questions about how deeply was he involved here in Minneapolis. The story also asserts that Greg Bovino, the head of ICE, who wore the what's described as a Nazi-like long coat in the cold weather of Minnesota, he was sent here to incite protesters to violence. And then if he could provoke them to this, then the government would be able to send in troops to quell the rioters. And that didn't happen in Minnesota. So those are some of the allegations, charges that are made in new information in this Jake Tapper piece.
0: I think a significant part of it, as I understand it, you've seen it or a lot of it. But what I've read about it is that they were able to get, in a couple cases, on-camera interviews, but in other cases, it was more they got access to people who worked in that office. Part of their reporting is what they heard from those individuals. And so it's
1: very
0: an attempt.
1: Much so.
0: Look, a lot of this stuff you could say we already kind of knew, but this is an attempt to take a longer, tougher, you know, more nuanced view based on what we now know, now that it feels like it's in the past tense, to just, okay, what the hell happened? Let's go back and let's talk to as many of the principals as we can, and let's lay this thing out sequentially, which it sounds like they've done pretty well.
1: Yeah, so let's put a pin in this, that we are now exactly 6 months from the killing of Alex Pretty.
0: 6 months?
1: It's
0: wow.
1: 6 months.
0: Yeah, I guess that's right.
1: So I think it's today or yesterday. I mean, this is 6 months now. And in that 6 months after the death of Alex Pretty and Renee Good, there are no charges 6 months later against any of the people who participated, any of the agents participating. And I should also point out, there's no vindication either. There is no investigation underway into what happened here in Minneapolis. So what are we supposed to do here as United States citizens? Don't tread on me, people of Minnesota, when we got tread on pretty heavily by an occupying force a military force, in many cases unidentified, with no badges, no identifying marks, just pulling out of vans with automatic weapons. So it's good to stop and take a deep breath and say, what happened here and why doesn't anybody know anymore?
0: All right. You have on your list some interesting, fairly new poll results, I think, to get to regarding several, state and national races involving the Senate race, attorney general, et cetera, governor. What do we need to know about these? Where are these new numbers from and what do they mean?
1: Well, this is a KSTP television poll, Survey USA, and I found it to be, if not shocking, certainly eye-opening, of particularly in the Republican race for governor. Your guy, Mike Lindell, is leading all GOP governor candidates 3 weeks before the primary, and it's not even close. He has grown in his lead by 8 points since Donald Trump endorsed him a week ago. And you and I talked about this, that was the speculation that once he endorsed him that he might actually take off. And as it happened, President Trump, before he jumped into the World Cup celebration and refused to leave, which I think is hilarious, he held a fundraiser for Mike Lindell at Bedminster in New Jersey on Friday night before the Saturday or Sunday game.
0: And did they have a pillow fight?
1: Oh, my God, that would be so great. Can you imagine?
0: A pillow fight.
1: Can you imagine the headlines now? It's a pillow fight.
0: It's a pillow fight. Yeah.
1: It's a pillow fight.
0: He didn't call him My Pillow. He called him
1: Mr. Pillow Man.
0: Pillow Man. That's right.
1: Pillow Man. Well, here's the numbers. Mike Lindell, 35%. Lisa Damith, the Speaker of the Minnesota House, 26%.
0: Does she have a pillow? No.
1: Think about
0: it. She ain't got no pillow.
1: And then Kendall Qualls, this guy, businessman who has been trying to do this for a couple, 3 years, he's the endorsed candidate of the Republicans.
0: Yes.
1: And he's at 11%. So, this is very disconcerting for Minnesota Republicans. Why bother have an endorsement, by the way?
0: Right.
1: Their Senate candidate is, you got to use binoculars to see his numbers. We call them chicken scratches in the poll business. So why bother have an endorsement? Because Lindell could easily pull this off. So I just want to tell people that the primary election is August 11th. So we're 3 weeks away.
0: It's not that far off.
1: 3 weeks away.
0: Yeah, you're right.
1: It's a sleepy summer. People are at the lake. You got to come home. People are voting early already. But Mike Lindell has built up quite a lead. So if he wins this, he will go up against Amy Klobuchar, where the polling is not quite as favorable to him.
0: For him, yeah.
1: And not only did Trump endorse him, by the way, at his fundraiser, he had some, of course, he couldn't help ripping Lisa Damith. Well, I hear she's not very good. People say she's
0: not supposed to. Do you think he's ever even heard of her?
1: No, but let's all remember that Mike Lindell is the most vocal election denier that President Trump has. In the days after January 6th, he was in the, well, even before, he was in the White House meeting with President Trump, and we probably remember the pictures of him coming out. He was urging him to do a number of things. He was at the meeting where they urged him to seize the voting machines. Anyway, he's walking out of the Oval Office, and you can see his notes, and on it, in Sharpie, it says martial law. Like, what?
0: Yeah.
1: So this is now front and center in the governor's race. That is going to be a very, very big deal.
0: So, what about U.S. Senate?
1: And can I say one more thing?
0: Sure.
1: All the stories are coming. People are dumping their opposition research now. And in the last few days, here are the stories about Mike Lindell. He doesn't live in Minnesota, so he's got to get back here, skedaddle back here pretty quick. He is not registered to vote here in Minnesota, but, because we have such fraudulent rigged voting here, he can do same-day registration if he wants. And he's 48. Sarcasm. Is there a font for sarcasm?
0: Not really.
1: $48,000 behind on his property taxes here in Minnesota. So there's a lot of material to work with in the election. But it's going to be a popcorn front seat. Watch this happen unfold.
0: Is it limo, U.S. Senate side of it? Michelle Tafoya?
1: Tafoya has built up a tremendous lead. Now, you and I talked about her even before she was in the race. We didn't know if she was going to run for governor or U.S. Senate, but formidable candidate, the most serious, formidable candidate that the Republicans have had statewide, I'm going to say in 20 years. She has a huge campaign war chest, $2.6 million, more than many of the other candidates combined. And she is leading in the polls. I'm going to look for the numbers here. So she is leading in the polls. I don't have them right in front of me at the moment.
0: There it is. You found them?
1: Yes.
0: I think you sent them to me.
1: I did, yes. So Michelle Tafoya is at 41%.
0: Yeah.
1: Your guy, Royce White, 10%.
0: Wow.
1: And then again, the endorsed candidate for the Republicans, Adam Schwarzy, at 5%. So that race is pretty much over. So she's winning on so many different levels, but the KSTP poll shows, and she's running on fraud, and a lot of people are concerned about fraud, but the number one issue that Minnesota voters seem to care about is inflation and the cost of living, affordability. And that is by far, far and away the number one thing. Immigration way down, healthcare way down, Iran way down. They care about cost of living. And in Minnesota specifically, they're going to care about fraud. And that is going to be a big issue in the campaign.
0: All right, let's get to a top of the hour break. I want to talk a little of what you remember of the Arnie Carlson years. And then he was obviously, as you know, in studio yesterday. And then we'll get to a couple other things on your list if we have time. It's Special K, Pat Kessler, in studio celebrating the 10-year birthday, I guess you could say.
1: Woot!
0: When it became official 10 years ago.
2: The stories
0: today,
2: the stadium could
0: the
2: tell.
0: The new stadium is up. The People Stadium is up. And without any question, if they were giving percentages, Kessler would have at least 10 to 15%. And given how much money they've made in there, you'd be in pretty good shape. You would.
1: Show me the money.
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0: And you can get your own donuts, exactly. And for all of us.
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9: We're still seeing plenty of delays. We'll start with 35W heading northbound. Heavy traffic from Diamond Lake Road up to 94. Southbound slows from the Mississippi River Bridge most of the way down to Diamond Lake Road and then braking from 106 to Cliff Road. 494 east on the brakes, Highway 100 to 35W. I'm Deb Snyder, and that's your latest total traffic.
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0: Cooper back with us in studio. What are you doing right now? You've got your essay notes thing. That's like a blue book kind of looking thing from college.
1: That is.
0: Except it's yellow instead of blue.
1: I carry this with me. It's like a journal.
0: Okay.
1: Today I'm going to see Dan and Garzy.
0: And I'm going to eat a couple of donuts.
1: Of course, you didn't know that at the time. And if there are donuts, if there's anything free there, I will take it or eat it.
0: When did you start covering politics locally?
1: That would be in the 80s.
0: Yeah.
1: You know.
0: I thought it was like the 60s.
1: Time has drawn a misty curtain.
2: Here, we happen to have some of those.
3: The vice president said unemployment claims are dropping, housing starts are rising, and the auto industry is recovering. He said Reagan's criticism of the Carter administration's jobs policy isn't credible. The administration, he said, is responsible for 8 million jobs in the last 3.5 years.
0: Who got to you and said stop it?
1: I am your guest.
0: Speak. Just talk as if you're just a normal human being.
1: I am your guest.
0: You're not on TV.
1: You know.
0: Even though you are on a TV.
1: Am I blushing right now?
0: A little bit, yeah.
3: Mondale began his day with reporters answering questions on a wide range of topics from nuclear arms reduction to energy.
0: It's almost cruel.
1: You know, in the studio, by the way, you know, you have an echo in the studio.
0: Yeah. So we're told.
1: And so I think that you put this through the studio chamber.
0: I see. It wasn't like that in its raw form.
1: So I covered Arnie Carlson when he ran for state auditor against, believe it or not, Paul Wellstone, back in the 80s.
3: This is Pat Kessler reporting.
1: Just stop.
2: All right, I'm done.
0: This was after.
1: One more.
0: He'd been a rep by then already, hadn't he? Wasn't he a state rep before he was auditor?
1: Yeah. Uh-huh. He was in city council, then lost the mayoral race. He talked about that yesterday.
0: To
1: Art Naftalin.
0: Yeah.
1: And then he was running for auditor.
0: It was auditor.
1: Yeah, ran for auditor. Okay. But here's the deal. He was really different in that Republicans were a little bit different. The Dave Durenberger type, the Nelson Rockefeller nationally, much more moderate than the Republican Party is today. And in fairness, the Democratic Party was much more moderate than it is today. So that's the way it is. And Arnie, I did hear him, and it was delightful.
0: Yeah, it was fun. It was great having
1: him. Yeah, he's really something.
0: Almost 92 years old, Kessler.
1: I was shocked. I'm shocked to hear that. I mean, I knew he was, but
0: he took an Uber here.
1: I told Garzy, I can't even take an Uber.
0: Originally, he said, "Look, you know, I don't." I had said, "Hey, it'd be great to get you in studio." And he texted back, "Look, I got a lunch." And I don't drive anymore. I said, don't worry about driving. I'll get you carry a limo. I did. I said, because I was willing, I'll just take care of it. And then he texted like a half hour back later, and he says, no, I'll come in. You tell me what hour. I'll just Uber. I said, you sure? He said, yeah. So he Ubered. He got here. I mean, I gave him the address.
1: And you're like, and you're sure?
0: Ubered.
1: You're 92. Are you sure?
0: Well, I wanted just to give him the opportunity because he told me he doesn't, like, you know, he doesn't drive anymore. So I said, well, I'll take that out of his hands. I'd be afraid to ask Glenn Mason to Uber, let alone, you know.
1: I totally get this guy.
0: So anyway.
1: Well, I've known Arnie for many years, and we got to know each other very well, personally, when he was governor. And the stories he tells about growing up, I heard a couple of them, and I don't know if he told you this, but when he was a kid, he wasn't allowed to come home until dark because his father, who was the super of the building, they weren't allowed to have more than one kid in there. Mm-hmm. So we had to wait in the park. So they were very, very poor. What was he like?
0: Here's what I want to know. Because, I mean, it's obviously always different when you're on the firing line than it is after the fact. So what was he like to cover? I mean, how would you describe the relationship between the media on a daily basis and Governor Carlson when he was governor?
1: I would call it prickly.
0: That's what I thought.
1: And it was, he did not like to be criticized, but who does?
0: Yeah, right.
1: And yet, he had a very short memory. And so
0: he could get past it.
1: Absolutely. And then he was the kind of elected official, the kind of public servant who then would come up with pretty big ideas and try to push them. And we'd sit down and talk about health care and reproductive rights and those kinds of things, gay rights. He was an early supporter of gay rights.
0: Mm-hmm. He talked about that yesterday.
1: Yeah, so he was that guy, but yeah, he was tough. He was a big supporter of the University of Minnesota. Yeah. He is the only governor who's wearing a U of M letter jacket in his official portrait, which is interesting. But when he was elected, he kind of downplayed that, but that was crazy. That was crazy times with the sex scandal of John Grunseth, who had to drop out of the race.
0: In literally the 11th hour, correct?
1: Literally 10 days before, and then Rudy Perpich went to court to keep him off the ballot. The Supreme Court ruled against Rudy Perpich. Arne Carlson was not on the ballot, in my recollection, until 5 days before the election.
0: That's crazy.
1: 5 days before the election. And people were
0: And he admitted, he said yesterday, he said, I got obliterated in the primary. I got annihilated.
1: Yeah, he did.
0: It wasn't even close.
1: It wasn't. And people thought he might win, and then he lost very badly.
0: Right.
1: But you have this freaky sex scandal of swimming with underage girls and trying to take their bathing suits off. And it got to a point where, I mean, I'd never seen anything like this. And then Grunseth was alleged to have an affair with somebody, years-long affair while he was married. Somebody comes to my house, somebody from the Perpich campaign, late one night, came to my house about 3 weeks before the election and knocked on the door, and I knew this person, part of the campaign, and they were holding a Playboy magazine. Playboy magazine. I said, what?
0: Whoa, hello.
1: Yeah, hello. Hello.
0: Welcome.
1: I have something to show you. Okay, well, what is it?
4: I traveled all the way to Wisconsin.
1: The allegation was that John Grunseth's wife, false allegation, was a Playboy centerfold. And this was a Playboy from 1979, let's say.
0: And this was some Perpich operator?
1: Yes.
0: My God.
2: Wow, what a smoking gun.
1: Let me see. Well, I mean, how am I going to know? I'm asking you.
0: I was at a strip joint last night.
1: How would I know?
0: To do the research.
1: Show me the folder.
0: Yeah, you got to do your research. Yeah.
1: Well, I mean, I'm not going to report on something I don't know.
5: Anyways. Pull up your drawers. Pull up your drawers, my man.
1: So I'm in a position now where I've got this and they're pushing this and I've got to do due diligence. And, you know, what would you do? Would you report this?
0: You vetted it, right? I mean, did you ever report it? Do you remember?
1: Well, let me tell you how I vetted it.
0: Okay.
1: I called his wife. And then here's a question I had to ask. Did you pose for a centerfold in Playboy magazine? And you know what she said? You know what her response was?
0: No.
1: How do I look?
0: What are you talking about?
1: I'm not making this up. She's pulling my leg. She's giving it back to me.
0: I see.
1: She's playing
0: God,
1: me.
0: That's a tremendous sense of humor under stress.
1: Well, you think about
0: this.
1: I would say, in that situation. And I have to ask this question. I don't like asking these questions.
0: No, you don't.
1: Or do
0: you
1: I?
0: Just, well, I think.
1: Or do I?
0: Maybe you do, maybe you
1: so
0: don't.
1: So it was just really tough. So he gets on the ballot. He does get elected. And Rudy Perpich was an early Donald Trump-like. He was bitter. He was angry.
0: Yeah, I remember that.
1: That he lost. He was so angry. And he refused to do the traditional, the new governor and his spouse will come into the governor's residence. Would not allow him anywhere near it until the day he was sworn in. And then they moved in and, you know, the house is a shambles.
0: Yeah.
1: What do you do? A couple of months later and, you know, he's trying to ease everybody's minds here in Minnesota because it's just been terrible for the state and the voters. And we all went over there for coffee. The press corps invites us over for coffee just to get to know you. And what do I do? Because they're fixing the mansion back up and they've got new doors on and screen doors. I walked through a screen door at the party. I mean, it was just coffee. But I'm just telling you. Yeah, Arnie
0: was... So you didn't see it?
1: I did not see it. Okay. It was a newfangled...
0: Did you get hurt?
1: badly, but I acted like nothing
0: coffee
1: happened.
0: All over the place.
1: Absolutely.
0: Did you get scalded?
1: Arnie,
0: did you sue?
1: Loved it.
0: Was it the coffee
1: loved
0: too
1: it.
0: Hot? Did you do a McDonald's
1: lawsuit? It was McDonald's. Yeah. But I'm telling you that Arnie did everything he could. My point is that Arnie did everything he could to try to ease the pain that Minnesota had felt in the last 6 months, like in this what the hell election.
0: Right. Yeah.
1: So he ended up being a pretty damn good governor. Like the Republican Party now, he didn't ever, he never got the endorsement of the party, and he was far too moderate.
0: Oh no, that's right. The apparently endorsements aren't as important as we thought.
1: They shouldn't
0: that's what
1: be.
0: We're learning.
1: Yeah,
0: at this point, we've got 1 minute left, so this is not enough time to get into it. So, on the issue of whether it's too late, but I'll still give you a minute because I don't think we agree on this issue. On the issue of playing the president's speech live. I agree with the Smirconish position on it, which is play it, vet the crap out of it. If I'm a citizen, I want to hear it in real time because I want to know what he's angling. But I know it's not unprecedented for the networks to say we don't run every speech. But given the subject matter, I'd run it. You, I think, disagree. Or maybe not. I don't know. You tell me.
1: I completely disagree. I think the networks who chose not to run it made absolutely the right decision. This is not the State of the Union. This is not the inauguration. This is not even a campaign speech on the stump. This is the president, and let's remember
0: that. Well, I'd say this is more important than a campaign speech on Trump.
1: Well, let's remember that they go to the networks and say privately, here is what he's going to talk about.
0: Yes.
1: Now, this is a guy who has a history, frankly, of telling lies.
0: But that's why I want it.
1: But there are other ways to do it. Yeah. That's
0: a mistake.
1: Old time. Run it. Just run it. And then the voters are smart enough to make up their minds. And you run it. And then the reporters come on afterwards and say, he did this wrong. This is not true.
0: Yeah,
1: this is
0: true. I am smart enough to make
1: There's
0: up my mind.
1: There's a new way of doing it.
0: I get it. I just don't agree with it.
1: Yeah,
0: I think I'm with Smirconish on that. But
1: they did it to Biden. They did it
0: to
1: aware Obama.
0: Of that. It's not unprecedented, but I think it's still I think it's still a mistake. All right. Well, maybe next week we'll have more time to get into it. That's it. I think we're very late. Is that all right?
2: Grab a donut on the way out.
0: Yeah,
2: we got to go.
0: Take an extra donut. We got to go.
1: This is Matt Kessler.
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0: Lots of good fodder today. I want to thank our guests, Heather Rule, who joined us in the 3 o'clock hour of the show, saluting David LeVake, who used to be write preps for the Star Tribune, also wrote at least one book. Passed away at the age of 50 years old. That story broke, I think, on Saturday. Heather had a great relationship with him, told some great stories, and she chatted with us at 3:30. Kessler, of course, just in the last few minutes. And it's late again to get into the subject, because I think Kessler and I do disagree on the issue of airing the speech. And here's what I keep getting, and this is a good text that explains it. The voting public is not smart enough to take that speech and disseminate what's true and what is not. See, that's exactly how Trump got elected. It's, you're too stupid. I'm smarter. So I'm going to protect you from your stupidity, not in a republic. I'm sorry. That doesn't work for me. I understand with Trump, it feels like all the rules have been reinvented. I'm not going to subvert the way I have always viewed the role of media, which is to absolutely vet. But that to me is also scary stuff, man. Not smart enough to tell. I'm going to take care of you. That's how we got here. Believe me, there has been endless vetting of the distortions and lies that he has said. Endless. And there's always going to be time to do it, and that should be the job no matter who the president is. But I'm not comfortable. That's why, and I'm not alone. Like I said, Michael Smirkanish is extremely well-respected. He knows, what we all know what we're dealing with here, but I still don't buy that premise. And I think that's the premise that gets us in trouble. Who gets to decide that? Oh, we gotta protect you. That's where we end up, exactly where we are. They've been through two election cycles. The idea that there's any meaningful distinction, or don't put the speech on, that somehow it's going to take away what they end up reporting on, which is what we need to know. Sorry, I just don't agree. Tomorrow is what, Thursday?
1: Inbox.
0: We'll talk then at 3.
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12: iHeartRadio weather, mostly clear and cool tonight with a low near 60. Sunshine and pleasant for tomorrow, a high not too far from 80. Warming out of the 80s into the 90s this weekend with much more humidity. I'm meteorologist Mace Michaels. It's 71 right now.
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18: Fan On Demand underway. It's Brett Blakemore here for FOD. Thank you to Kinetico, as always. Today was Minnesota Golden Gopher Media Day for the football squad. PA had a plethora of guests on, including the head coach we'll hear from later. But we're going to start now with the QB1, Drake Lindsay.
19: Drake Lindsay, Paul Allen, Eric Norquist, engineer J-Dub here. What's it like being quarterback for the Golden Gophers football team?
20: Yeah, you know, it's definitely a blessing. Just to have the supporting cast, got a lot of returning players, added a lot of great pieces. Have Coach Flex support every single day, Coach Harbo, Keegan, added Coach Shula, who's been great. It's just a blessing to be here, truthfully. So I'm just honored to be the quarterback for sure.
19: When you're at this stage of the equation and you are a month and a half from it all changing, and that includes scholastically balancing it with film and practice and games and a lot of attention and social media and things like that, what's it like right now? I mean, this is because it's percolating right now, but I mean, it's about ready to go to a full boil.
20: Yeah, you know, I think just focusing every single day is the biggest thing. Like attacking, you know, when it was January, attacking that, spring ball, attacking that, and then now it's been summer workouts, you know, attacking those. And this is the time where, you know, no one sees you. So I think it's, for players, it can be a challenging time because it's just June through July, but it's also our favorite time because we're away from everybody. It's just us. And like Coach Fleck says, it's a time for us to build the team and be a complete player-led team, which I think we've done a great job of, returning a lot of key players and a lot of leaders. So we're doing a really good job.
19: How difficult is it learning the playbook? You know, and specifically the tentacles to the plays. Mm-hmm. You got the play, and then you got five things off of it or so on. Like when the game starts, the checks at the line,
20: yep,
19: obviously are super, super key for high-end performance. Then we get to turn in the back on the defense with play action. You know, just all that kind of stuff. But, I mean, when it comes to there being new plays compared to last year.
20: Yep.
19: But making them look like they did last year, but it's something new.
20: Yeah.
19: How difficult is that?
20: You know, I think you get used to it, one, but like my freshman year, it was challenging when I first got here, but I got to see Max Brosmer do it, and that was the biggest, like I've talked about it so many times, but getting to see Max's process every single day. Because when I got here in January, I only knew the formations, and Max knew the whole offense.
19: Wow.
20: And it was, He had learned it in 3 weeks,
19: yeah,
20: and he was still picking things up, but he knew it so fast, and I was just amazed. So I was just staying by him. And I think now I've got to this point where obviously I'm still learning and developing every single day, but you start, you know, seeing familiarity within the offense and seeing stuff on film with NFL stuff, our stuff, and it's super similar. And getting to, you know, learn from Coach Harbaugh and then also talk to Max and see what his verbiage is compared to mine, and just it's all really similar within our offense, and it's a testament to Coach Harbaugh for being able to teach all that at a high level.
19: Well, I mean, Max, former Gophers quarterback, currently a Vikings quarterback, had a couple of starts last year too.
20: Mm-hmm.
19: You know, I know you guys are friends,
20: yeah,
19: and he would come to your games when they were at home. I think he brought Blake Cashman to a game or two. So, you know, clearly he has taken an interest in you from a friendship standpoint, but calling games for the Vikings, when we were on the road, I ride the same bus as Max. In
20: yeah.
19: fact, I'm right there, you know, like a row or two in front of him. Got to know him real well last year. Awesome guy. He's your biggest fan, man.
20: Yeah.
19: I mean, it's like, you know, it's we're not breaking down all 22 on a drive to MetLife Stadium, but I mean, like if you played on a Saturday and we're playing on a Sunday, I don't know if he's watching your all 22 or if I don't know what he's watching, man, but he puts a lot of time into your game.
20: Yeah. I think it was just how similar we were inside the building that he really was able to, you know, invest in me, because I obviously had the same interests as him. I'm off the field, you know, we're a little different, but we got along really, really well. We spent a lot of time together inside and outside of the building. Like, that was my best friend. He still is one of my best friends, but
19: that's
20: like
19: awesome.
20: My freshman year, that was like, want to go get food? I'm asking Max. Want to do this? I'm asking Max. Like, we were always together. And I really do appreciate him a ton, because he still, you know, checks in when he sees something on film, because he'll look at stuff. He's like, hey, don't do this, do that. Like, and it makes sense to me, you know, because we were able to think on the same page even when we were here. The thing that I respected so much about Max was, like, he listened to me as a freshman. If I saw something on the field after the drive, I'd be like, hey, like, I saw that. And he would be like, oh, yeah, you know. It was super easy to talk with him and have dialogue. And that's what I really appreciated, was he made me feel wanted
19: yeah.
20: as a true freshman when he was a six-year senior and was 24 and I was 18, which not a lot of guys do. So that was really a big growth for me.
19: You know Tanner Morgan at
20: oh,
19: all?
20: Yeah. Oh, yeah.
19: Yeah, so I mean,

0: high school football like in Arkansas? It, like, does it compare at all to Texas?
1: I wouldn't say it compares to Texas. I don't think it's not as deep. I played the highest classification, so like the top like four or five teams were pretty good. It was always usually the same four or five, six teams in the semis, quarters, and then state was there was before we won my senior year. Bryant out of down by Little Rock, Arkansas, had won like six straight state championships, and then they won two in a row after us. So they've won like eight out of the last nine.
0: Right.
1: So it's been pretty intense down there.
0: When you have the gift of arm strength like you do, what hurdles do you have to overcome? And what I mean is, like, do you ever have to hold back because you swear you can complete every throw? You're accurate. Your arm is strong. But, you know, defensive coordinators, they'll recognize things too, and they'll try to get you to take the cheese on some things with the big arm. Know what I mean?
1: Yeah, 100%. You know, I think it comes down to being on time too. I feel like when I'm on time, I definitely feel like I'm comfortable making any throw. But if I'm late or something happens within the pocket, I'm definitely going to, you know, not feel as comfortable, attempt to get to my check down. Just because, you know, when Coach Harbaugh always says, don't make a bad play worse, and when the play's messed up or something happens within the play that you don't necessarily feel comfortable with, find your check down, get to the next play. Let's see the next play.
2: 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Well, we've got to get to the head coach. Here's PJ Fleck with PA.
0: Hello, PJ. What's going on there, brother?
3: How you doing? Great to see you.
0: Thanks for having us here.
3: Yeah, thanks for your time.
0: Your quarterback is very enjoyable to chat with.
3: Isn't he?
0: And it's the first time I've met him, and I watched him last year. And as I told him, you know, traveling with the Vikings, the bus that I'm on, Max Brosmer's on the same bus. So I got to know Max incredibly well. And Max can be, as you would know better than all of us, can be quite chatty. But he, Max has taken such a liking to Drake that, you know, they whether it was a good game or a bad game, like, you know, he would be watching back either clips or the game if we're on the road that he didn't get a chance to see, strictly to watch Drake. And, you know, then when you talk to Drake about either Brosmer or the importance of a young quarterback embracing the middle of the field, not being afraid of the ghosts and things like that, and some of the challenging things for a young quarterback, his answers are they were just unique. He's a very, very smart, isn't he?
3: He's incredibly intelligent, and I think Max deserves a lot of the credit for that too, because the reason we brought Max into this program was we brought Drake in as a true freshman, knew he wasn't going to be ready just yet. So part of Max, one, winning games for us and then taking us forward in our program, but it was also to mentor Drake. And we knew that that choice of quarterback that we were going to take not only helped us in that season, but was truly going to define the rest of our tenure as we continue to go forward with Drake Lindsey. And so I think Mac took that very seriously. And I think Mac deserves a lot of credit for how much he actually loves football. I mean, he is all ball all the time. Now, he's very eclectic, as you know. He likes a lot of different things.
0: Yeah, he's very smart.
3: But he's very intelligent. And he loves ball. He loves the grind. He loves the film room. He loves everything that has to do with playing quarterback. And I think that rubbed off on Drake that first year when he had Max. And it's a credit to Max Brosmer of giving that knowledge, and then credit to Drake for being the sponge.
0: Well, being you know, the head coach of a team, you have so many things about which that you worry would be too strong, but on which you have to focus. And a lot of it would be, who's in my quarterback's ear? You know, like from the outside. So it's like if I were to say, potentially the two most prominent voices in his ear, your quarterback's ear, between games or at a time like now, Max Brosmer and Tanner Morgan, that's not a bad thing, right?
3: It's really not a bad thing at all. Tanner playing for us for 6 years the way he did, not only just the X's and O piece, but the cultural piece. And then having Max Brosmer be in the NFL system that we have, playing for Greg Harbaugh, the same offensive coordinator that Drake plays for, being the NFL system, similar to a Viking system, where they can talk language and it's very, very similar. They can talk philosophy, they can talk concepts, run game, pass game, and it's all the same. Mm-hmm. And I think that carryover helps Drake continue to develop, because you're right, who's in his ear is very important. But those two former players, incredibly important. Greg Harbaugh, incredibly important. Coach Keegan O'Hara, our quarterback coach, very important. Mike Shula, who we brought in,
0: right,
3: very important, with a ton of NFL experience. So he's got a lot of people in his ear, but one thing I'll say, it's the same message.
0: Yeah.
3: And the messages are similar. You're not getting five to six different messages, which I think can really take a quarterback and put him backwards if you have that. And I think he's got the same message moving forward.
0: How do you get such a well-respected NFL or football mind like Mike Shula? And when I say to come here,

0: It doesn't mean like, you know, he's you know, coming to, he's like some boll weevil, you know, coming to the middle of nowhere. But I mean, that's a really nice move. You know, like, how does that happen?
1: Well, the hardest part was the Minnesota weather, because he spent a lot of his time in the South and a lot of time in really nice weather or out West. So, you know, it was in the winter time, so him and I had had 2 days together, and that was part of the interview, was just bring him up and talk to him a little bit about it, because he's technically still under contract with another team. So, he really didn't have to work, but he loves ball, wanted to be a part of something special, wanted to invest in a quarterback and a system and a staff where he could add value. This isn't making cards and making copies and doing reports. This is coaching.
0: Yeah.
1: And we wanted to bring in somebody that was really going to help our offense, give a completely different take on certain things, and not be afraid to speak up. And bringing somebody in with Mike Shula's respect and what he's done with his resume and the type of person he is was a grand slam home run for us. And I'm just really thankful that he took a chance on Minnesota and came out here, because I hopefully think both ways it's been a really good relationship, and both sides have learned an awful lot.
0: And P.J. Fleck, coach of the Golden Gophers football team, 9 to noon. We're at Minneapolis Gophers Football Media Day. For me, the most surprising thing in looking back at some of the minutia from your year last year, and I didn't go through the statistical wherewithal of the last 5 years to look at third downs inside the 20, how much are we running inside the 20, stuff like that. It was time of possession. I looked at it, I'm like, who are you, PG? It was 29 minutes a game. I mean, so like, what leads to that? 29 minutes a game, generally speaking, is pretty good, but you're like a 33, 34, 35 kind of guy.
1: Yeah, one, we had some young guys up front. Two, Darius Taylor, you know, was hurt for part of the year. We want to be able to run the football, but I think that what you have to do is you got to find ways to win games any way you possibly can.
0: Yep.
1: And I think what the good signs of a really good program is you can win any way possible, whether you have to throw it, whether you have to run it. And you learn that throughout the course of your tenure and your career. But I would love to be able to be 50-50 running the football, having success, setting up the play action pass game and the throw game. Last year was a little caveat. It was very different than what we've done.
0: Right.
1: And we had to win very differently. But when you look back on it, I'm kind of glad we had to win that way.
0: Mm-hmm.
1: Because, you know, we were 7-0 at home. We didn't win any games on the road, but you had a freshman quarterback who we relied on his arm to go win games.
0: Wow.
1: And he's got a lot of years ahead.
0: Wow.
1: And if we didn't do that, and it was more of the run game with the same record, maybe we'd be having more questions about our pass game this year, where I think we've taken a huge step in the pass game. We know the running game's way better, and we can put all those together. But the experience that Drake had last year, and we had to rely on that arm, and then obviously his feet at Michigan State with the overtime scramble and touchdown and the run for the two-point conversion to win it. But I think he learned a lot, and we put a lot on his plate for a freshman, and he's only going to be better for it.
0: So with Drake Lindsey, you correct me if I'm wrong here, you have a true pro-style quarterback. You can put on a 5 or 7 step drop with a nice running back. You got a quarterback who can turn his back on defenses, or at least he's learning to. That's vital, don't you think?
1: It's absolutely huge. Now, the problem, though, is you know, he just ran 20.56 miles per hour, according to the Catapult yesterday.
0: What?
1: So he thinks he's a running quarterback all of a sudden, because he comes in and shows me, you know how fast I ran yesterday? I was like, I don't know how fast you ran. The report says how fast you ran. Just throw the football where it needs to be, because I think I can run some more this year. I'm 20 and a half miles an hour, which at 6'5", 240 pounds, it's pretty fast for that type of athlete.
0: But, well, that's amazing.
1: Yeah, but now that, you know, he had the scramble at Michigan State for the two-point conversion, now he's got this speed thing, and you can just hear in his voice, like, when the quarterback runs starting to be added to the offense. So we'll see what happens moving forward with that.
0: Do you bootleg a lot with him?
1: We do.
0: Yeah.
1: And I think last year, I think his body has changed so much from last year to this year. He's stronger. He's more flexible. He's more mobile. He knows the system way better. I think just naturally his body's matured. Heather showed me a picture when we were sitting at home yesterday. It was when Drake committed versus where he is now. It looks like a completely different kid.
0: Mm.
1: If I told you that kid in the picture was our quarterback, you'd say you have no chance.
0: He was skinnier?
1: Everything just looks like a baby, looks like a kid, and you know, had that little bit of baby fat on him, and just looked like a little happy go lucky kid.
0: Yeah,
1: he looks like a grown man now, and gives you more Ben Roethlisberger vibes when you're around him. So, you know, we're really, really proud of his progress and what he's done in the offseason, and really matured, not only just in the physical part, but the mental and emotional piece, and as a leader as well.
0: The with the transfers you brought in, I don't look yearly at your squad or other squads to see, hey, they're filling holes or they're upgrading. So, like with college football free agency with the portal, you look to upgrade, of course. Correct me if I'm wrong here, but there was a lot of upgrading that you guys did. Wide receiver Perry Thompson caught my eye. The defensive tackle, Naquan Crowder, I believe. You know, where, I mean, if that thing works with that defensive line, holy cow. But is that fair to say that you upgraded in some key spots via the portal?
1: Yeah, TJ Bush coming over from Cal. You know, if you can't beat him, join him. Mm-hmm. And that was a big piece for us. I can go on and on, but, you know, we're still a developmental program. And the cultural sustainability of what we've been able to do in 10 years is a direct byproduct of being really good at recruiting high school student athletes. 31 of our recruits coming in. Of a 50 new players. Remember, we have 50 new players. Half our team is
0: six
1: new
0: quarterbacks.
1: It's incredible. Now, you're only allowed to have around that 105 roster. It's not there yet.
0: Yeah.
1: But we're about 112, which most teams in the Big Ten are going to be between that 112 and 120 mark.
0: You have 112 players?
1: Yes. The old, like, 180 players on some people's roster, those are gone.
0: Jeez.
1: So everybody, it's more like an NFL team, not with the 53-man roster, but each position, you're only allowed so many people per room.
0: Mm.
1: And you really got to make sure, as we dwindle down to the 105, you better be right on the people you bring into the room.
0: Yeah.
1: If you're going to have five quarterbacks, then those five quarterbacks better be able to play.
0: Yeah.
1: So it has a little bit more of an NFL feel when you're building your roster.
0: Yeah.
1: But 31 high school players, 19 transfers. We're talking 50 new players on this football team, and we have really good retention rate. So think about people who are turning over 80 new players, 70 new players. It's that kind of one-year go-win mentality that you have to have, but you're also still building for the future. You can still do that. It's just changed a little bit in the way you have to go about it.
0: Mm-hmm.
1: Where some people have just gone all in on, hey, we'll bring in 70, 80 new players a year. That's fine, just like an NFL roster. But we are still cultural sustainability, developmental program, all four areas of your life. We just had to adapt the way we do it a little bit.
0: But and you've said that, you know, PJ is nice enough to join 9 to noon Mondays, you know, really for almost his entire run here, into your 10th year here, right?
1: Crazy.
0: Yeah, that's fantastic.
1: Yeah.
0: You know, so I've heard you say that, and I've read it a bunch of times. And, okay, I understand what you're saying, given the university, the NIL, just the lot in life. I understand that, and I respect it. And I'm in no way disrespecting the program at all when I say this. This is a sneaky team this year because of your quarterback, because of your, in my opinion, your defensive line, your running back, and experience in your secondary. So, I mean, if you can keep all those things healthy and the quarterback not only takes a leap, but takes a big leap, well, then who knows? I mean, I'm not saying national championship, but I'm saying that you can, you know, you can make life difficult for some blue blood, you know what I mean?
1: Well, that's what's exciting about the Big Ten, and I think all 18 teams at this point feel the same way that you just said.
0: Mm-hmm.
1: I think that's
0: this is
1: so
0: different this year.
1: But that's so fun about late July. I don't disagree with you. I think we're a really good football team, and people are going to say what they're going to say from the outside. We keep everything internally. We believe what we believe.
0: Mm-hmm.
1: That's why we have our purpose three that we're going to focus on. The attention that we're going to focus on is on ourselves, and let everybody else say what they're going to say. But when you even look at the linebacker position, we might be deeper at linebacker than we've ever been.
0: Wow.
1: And those are the bodies you want to be deep in, whether it's special teams,
0: jeez,
1: whether it's linebacker. And we didn't even talk about the growth of our wide receivers.
0: Yep.
1: We have some young freshmen that are dynamic players that no one even knows their name yet, let
0: true
1: alone
0: freshman?
1: What number they're going to wear. Yes.
0: And they'll play?
1: There are some that will.
0: Wow.
1: So it's
0: that's
1: a
0: great
1: fun group. Jalen Smith, who was a freshman last year, who was the MVP of our bowl game, he's back. He's been a captain. And when you got a sophomore receiver being voted captain, and he had the season he had, and him having the offseason he had, and then you look at the depth we have, it's really optimistic and fun. And I think you want to have that each and every year. I think some people have that, some people don't. But at the end of the day, I mean, I feel really good about our football team. It's pretty cool, too. I think we're one of the only Big Ten team that returns their head football coach, offensive coordinator, defensive coordinator, and the starting quarterback.
0: That's key.
1: Think about that statement.
0: Yep.
1: One of 18 teams. We're the only team in the Big Ten. So when you're talking about that sustainability, that cultural sustainability, bringing guys back, we kind of like where we're at.
0: Yep.
1: You know, and we're really proud of it, that's for sure.
0: Does this have the potential, you know, whether it's Jackson Howard, Anthony Smith, the Cal transfer, so on and so on, Does this have the potential to be the deepest and best defensive line group you've had since you've been here?
1: Has a chance.
0: Right.
1: You know, as you said, you got to stay healthy. We got to continue to find out about some young guys that might help us. I'm talking even some freshmen. Remember, our talent of recruiting freshmen has even gone up. I mean, we're getting a different person and a player than we did 5-6 years ago.
0: Yeah.
1: Across the board, not just at one position. So if our defensive line can take a huge jump, we got a chance to be really good up front, not only at the D-line, but the front seven, and feel really good about the experience we have on the back end. But as you, everybody else is getting a good, a better quality player too, and the teams that we're going to play. So
0: right.
1: It's really
0: hard. But
1: they
0: may have new coordinators.
1: They
0: so therefore
1: be.
0: Now you got a new system, and you got the school, you got to figure out the playbook and everything.
1: As you know, it's really hard to win.
0: Yeah.
1: Put it this way, there's 7 of 18 Big Ten teams that have had back-to-back 8-win seasons. Eight-plus back-to-back 8 wins. That's it.
0: Yeah.
1: We're one of the 7. But 7 out of 18 went back-to-back 8 or more wins.
0: Yeah.
1: That's how hard it is to win in this league.
0: Yeah.
1: So we're talking about being an elite league, one of the best leagues in the country, three-time, you know, 3-in-a-row national championships from 3 different teams, plus those types of statistics I just threw out, 9 conference games. I mean, it's a heck of a conference.
0: Lastly, because I know you're quite fond of him, is this Mo Ibrahim's first year as your running backs coach?
1: It is. He was the assistant running back coach last year.
0: That's fantastic.
1: He's unbelievable.
0: Man.
1: I'm telling you, PA, he's the sky's the limit for his career.
0: Mm.
1: He is perfect for what we do, how we do it, understanding the culture. Our running backs have taken the biggest leap out of anybody, maybe on the entire football team. And it's because his tutelage, his coaching style, the relatability he has to his players. We've got some young players that are very, very talented. Again, keep talking about this freshman class, which is fantastic. We're going to have some freshman running backs that are going to be on that field too, and it's because of their development through Muhammad. But to have the all-time leading rusher at the University of Minnesota back in that room and truly teaching our running backs, I think the world of them.
0: That was phenomenal. See you at the State Fair, okay?
1: Look forward to it, guys. Roll the boat, Sky Imago Gophers.
0: And?
1: Skol Vikes.
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5: With the Red Sox victory over the Orioles this afternoon, they matched their franchise record set in 1946 with their 15th straight win. SEC Commissioner Greg Sankey says frustrations with the state of college athletics are high, but he's not ready to see his conference break away from the NCAA. Five-star running back David Gabriel Georges stays in state. He commits to Tennessee, choosing the Vols over Ohio State and Ole Miss. I'm Frank Aaron.
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7: 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But if LeBron wins a title in Cleveland or Miami, Golden State, Philadelphia, it'll still come back to the same bottom line.
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7: Yeah, Mike never did it. 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
7: It's hour two on this Wednesday. Dan and the Danettes, Dan Patrick Show. We've stumbled upon Pizza Wednesdays thanks to our friends at RecTech. They got the insert for the grill, and they make it really easy to make great pizza. Dylan is the one in charge of that. What's the menu today?
11: We have Korean barbecue pizza,
7: okay.
11: Meatball ricotta pizza,
7: okay.
11: And then, as Todd calls it, a lazy classic cheese pizza.
12: I said lazy uninspired.
11: Oh, yes, uninspired.
7: But you know what? You can tell a lot about a pizzeria by just the cheese pizza. Yes, Dylan?
11: Yeah, like when people want recommendations for some of the New Haven pizza spots, I usually say, like, get whatever, but also get just, like, the plain old cheese or the tomato pie, which is underrated.
7: Yes, absolutely. Absolutely. So that's the Pizza Wednesday. Who has it better than we do?
13: Nobody.
7: Stat of the day brought to you by Panini America, the official trading cards of the Dan Patrick Show. Sunday night baseball on NBC and Peacock, the Yankees and the Phillies. It's an interleague battle, and it's in Philadelphia, NBC Peacock Sunday night. You can also watch this show on Peacock. Download the app if you haven't done so today. The SEC does a lot of great things. They know how to put on a press conference or the SEC media days. I still think they should do the Real Housewives of the SEC. Like, just let's just embrace it. There's always storylines. You could have, you know, Wags, coaches Wags, and I think it would be great. Lane Kiffin is going to have his day today, SEC Media Day. I don't know what to expect from Lane, but that's the beauty of Lane Kiffin. You're never quite sure. I'm sure that he'll dump on Ole Miss maybe one more time, maybe accidentally.